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3: How does this possibly avoid touching the richest owner in American sports, Steve Ballmer? 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
2: 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DP show calendar, high school yearbook photos. 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Stat of the day is always brought to you by Panini America, the official trading cards of the Dan Patrick Show. This week, Sunday Night Baseball, it'll be the Mariners going to Houston. It's an all-West showdown in H-Town, or as Todd likes to call it, Hugh-Town.
4: It is Hugh-Town.
2: Only on NBC and Peacock. Todd's still upset that, for some reason, Michael Jordan took aim at everybody, took jabs at everybody on his Hall of Fame speech. How long ago was that Hall of Fame speech, Marvin?
5: 2009.
2: Okay. But it's bothered you, and it just surfaced this morning.
4: It bubbled up as we started talking about these Hall of Fame speeches. I'm like, you know what? I'm going to say what I need to say.
2: Anybody have a problem with Adam Vinatieri's speech over the weekend? He had a couple of things to say, made fun of Peyton Manning, made fun of Bill Belichick. Pat McAfee also caught a stray as well. Yes, John.
4: I'm going to stay on point with this and say I don't think it was necessary. And I just found out that he's supposed to be joining us in exactly 1 hour from now on the Dan Patrick Show and most of these NBC stations.
2: Are you going to say something to him?
4: You'll probably put me on the spot and I'll end up saying that, you know what, I didn't think that was the right time and place for that. And just thank everybody and go about your business and go kick the ball somewhere.
2: Thank you, Todd. Yes, Paul.
6: My guess is most kickers and punters don't talk much after the game. I'm not saying they're not allowed to, but people don't rush over to talk to them in an average game where they're not hitting the game winner. So this is like open season for him.
2: Well, maybe he looks at McAfee. McAfee was a punter, and he's probably thinking, that guy's making $60 million a year. Maybe I get some one-liners here. All right, 877-3DP-SHOW, email address dp@danpatrick.com, Twitter handle @DPShow. Kirk Herbstreit and his dog, Peter, are going to join us coming up in about 20 minutes. Todd, can we just have Peter join us and not Herbie?
4: I actually asked for that, but they say he really needs to go. I think there's like a Hertz plug that going that Kirk can do and the dog won't be able to get that in.
2: I think the dog can do it. Peter is talented as he, that is a gorgeous dog. He's joined us twice and that's where you go, boy, that is a beautiful dog and well-behaved. Like my dog, there's no way Winnie could do what Peter does. Like Peter walks in and he's waiting for you to get a chair for him. When we were in San Francisco, he just came in and he was like, all right. Winnie, I have a hard time. You know, I had Winnie on a plane. This was last year. And a friend of mine has a timeshare on a plane. I said, well, you know, can I bring my dog? Because I was going to go up to Maine. He goes, yeah, sure, there's room. Well, Winnie was crazy up and down the aisle. And at one point went up to the cockpit and sat in one of the co-pilot's laps as we're getting ready to land. That's probably a violation
6: checking
2: of something, but I felt so bad because this guy was giving me a ride on a private plane. And I he goes, is your dog, you know? I said, yeah, she'll stay right by me. And she was going up and down the aisle, panting, breathing heavy, like, oh, my God. Looking out the window, it was a mess. And all of a sudden, she just went up to look, and then all of a sudden, I see her in the lap of one of the co-pilots as we're ready to land. And they were really nice. The co-pilot who had my dog in her lap said, oh, she's such a sweet thing. The other pilot, he didn't say anything to me. He didn't say, nice dog, leave her at home next time. And then you got Peter, who is a gentleman. He walks in and he, you know, beautifully groomed. Yes, Dylan.
5: Yep. Kirk, Herbstreit, and Peter are the dictionary definition of like when an owner looks like their dog.
2: Yeah. Or the dog looks like the owner. Yeah. Yes, Bowling.
6: Going back to your dog and the pilot, imagine you're like at the control tower and you're, you know, Delta 557, you're What? Excuse me?
2: Yes. So she's not allowed to do that.
6: Not allowed.
2: No, no. She's been told no more private airplanes for you. And no more commercial planes either. Because then you got to drug them up. And, you know, I just didn't want to do that. Yes, Dylan.
5: Yeah, I mean, I see why the main pilot was mad, because if something goes wrong on his side of the controls, he looks over and he's like, I guess this dog is flying the plane now.
2: Yeah, it was so bad, embarrassing. I go, oh, my God. And my friend goes, your effing dog is in the cockpit. I go, I know. Should I go up there? And then next thing I know, she jumps in the co-pilot's lap. Now, I was waiting for them to put, you know, the earphones, you know, so she could be wearing those as we land. Yes, Paul.
6: To be fair, there is no signs. Dog's not allowed in cockpit. You checked. It was frowned upon. They should let you know.
2: Okay. Poll question from hour one. And then what are we going with in hour two?
5: Well, Dan, the toughest position to make the Pro Football Hall of Fame, kicker/punter, middle linebacker, running back, or other. 73% say kicker/punter.
2: Yeah.
5: And should a Hall of Fame speech be used to take shots at people, playful or otherwise, Todd? 60% say sure, why not? Who cares?
2: It's your speech. I don't have any problem with what you do with your speech. I'm okay with that. What, Todd?
4: I will say that I'll put this little addendum to it. That if you've got something that you think is, you know, very funny, not offensive, and, you know, a cute little poke, you know, someone, you know, it's all obviously everyone's personal choices to what you get out of that. Not everyone will experience it in the crowd
5: beep,
4: the same way.
5: Beep, beep.
4: But,
2: no, I know what you're doing now.
4: Because he's coming on.
2: Yes. I know. Paulie was making the backup sound on the truck.
4: I know what
2: here.
4: He's doing.
2: Yeah,
4: but I don't think it's a definitely. I don't think it's a place to say anything even remotely offensive that could hurt someone's feelings. I feel that strongly about that. You want to make a joke, you know? Okay.
2: Thank you, Todd. I like that.
4: Make sure the joke isn't offensive.
2: Yeah. Okay. I love that, because now we have Adam Vinatieri coming on. You're looking at it differently.
4: I got nervous as soon as I saw the email from the PR and the Hall of Fame. Adam Vinatieri's going, no, what did I just say on the air?
2: Yes, Dylan.
5: You did ask the room what everyone thought of his speech, and then Todd said he was coming on in an hour, and I think everyone's hand just kind of drifted down.
2: It's his speech. You do whatever you want to do. I have no problem with that. Terry in Seattle. Hi, Terry. Welcome back.
7: Hey, good morning, Dan and fellas. Happy Monday. Best and worst of the weekend, I just wanted to tag on to what the comments that Buddha and Gus had about the Hall of Fame. My best was finally seeing Roger Craig go into the Hall of Fame. That guy's power, speed, and versatility opened up that whole offense, probably made it the most deadly of the 1980s. And the worst was hearing him say that he had onset dementia.
2: Yeah.
7: I think everybody in the football world, regardless of who you root for, hated to hear that. But it was just really special to see him in the limelight.
2: Because we are not in touch with these athletes. You know, the general public isn't. I mean, it's really been 30 years since he played, and he's not in the media. we don't know what happens to these players when they retire, because the next guy up and then the next guy up after that. When you go to the Hall of Fame, and I know I've said this about seeing Earl Campbell, it broke my heart, because that, I mean, that guy took on everybody, and he didn't dance around anybody. So whenever we see that kind of runner, it registers differently for me, because you took on like Larry Zonka. Larry Zonka was one of the toughest players ever. I don't know what condition, you know, he's been in or how, you know, any of that, because we don't see these players unless you go to a Hall of Fame. You know, you'll see baseball players, and baseball players for the most part are in pretty good shape. You know, they're playing golf. Although it was sad to hear that Tommy John was not able to go to, I think, an old timers game at Yankee Stadium. And he taped a message. I think he's in hospice. And I was hoping that Tommy would get into the Hall of Fame, because I know we talk about compilers. You still have to play long enough to compile that. Like over 280 wins. I think his ERA is 3.24, somewhere around there. What he did at, I mean, he changed pitching. His success with Tommy John, if you don't have that success, I wonder how long it takes before we have a different kind of surgery, because he proved that it could work. And I think he won, I don't know, close to 200 games maybe after he had Tommy John surgery. I don't know. And I don't want him in because it's a sentimental thing, or, you know, I wanted him in because you're a Hall of Famer. And nobody's getting to those totals ever again. Not going to happen. And I don't know. Baseball, you know, maybe they put him in, but it's probably going to be posthumously. Yeah, Paul.
6: Like you said, he shouldn't get in because of the surgery and because it's named after him. His accomplishments after the surgery. He had 3 20-win seasons after the surgery. It's like Adrian Peterson getting credit for all those great years after his surgery. You know, he didn't end his career with the surgery. He flourished.
2: Trip in Vegas. Hi, Trip. What do you have for me today?
8: Hey, good morning, DP. Always good to speak with y'all. I got two bests from the weekend, and then I got a question for that I need Fritz's opinion on. So my first best would be Michael Brennan winning after some faltering in the last couple of tournaments and then winning. Good for him. And my second best would be Enos Kanter, Freedom, and Royce White declaring for the WNBA draft. I can't wait to see how they handle that. And then I had a question of Fritzy. I need his opinion on this. Did he find it odd that the Wyndham Classic did not have Wyndham Clark in it? And secondly, with Tony Romo being gone from CBS, is he now Tony Nomo?
2: Oh, Trip got one-liners there and roasting there.
4: How could Wyndham Clark not play in a Wyndham-related event? He has to.
2: Paul in Iowa. Hi, Paul. What do you have for me today?
9: Hey, Dan. Well, I got a best and worst. My worst, the wife and I watched Quarterback over the week. What a dud. Four guys that didn't make the playoffs. And it felt like they put together the final scene really hastily of a four-month-later recap, just kind of putting that together because they had nobody in the playoffs. So I hope they follow the Vikings this year or something, somebody that at least gets to the postseason.
2: Well, you could have follow the Vikings and follow the Browns, and you might have some interesting. I mean, those are real quarterback competitions here. Garth in Illinois. Hi, Garth.
10: Good morning, Dan and Danette. Your daughter is about to get married. Mine is 3 years old, so you have the perspective I have yet to acquire. What's maybe one thing you tell a father with a three-year-old that I absolutely should not take for granted in this time?
2: I think the best thing that I did, and once again, I had to make up for lost time because I was working.

you know, I did that for 15 years. And then you're trying to do a crash course over the weekend. But listen to them, because they will talk to you and tell you things and share things with you. And that's the coolest part of it, is you share something together. We'll take a break. Kirk Herbstreit and his dog, Peter, set to join us. We're back after this. Dan Patrick Show. 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
8: Adam Vinatieri, fresh from his Hall of Fame speech that Fritzy had a problem with, will join us coming up next hour. We'll get to your phone calls, best and worst of the weekend. We will give you our best and worst of the weekend coming up. He's Kirk Herbstreit, ESPN college football analyst. You can also find him Thursday night on Prime Video. And the biggest signing in the offseason, Kirk Herbstreit, his dog, Peter. He got an NIL deal. And he's going to make weekly picks, game day picks, thanks to Hertz. And there he is. Hi, Petey. How are you? We did ask for Peter and just Peter, not you.
9: Hey, I get it. I get it. I mean, this is a big deal with everybody getting NIL deals. I'm not surprised it hurts.
8: Okay. Is Peter going to become a diva?
9: Man, I hope not. We shot a huge commercial with him. He had everybody all around him. I mean, it was quite a scene. It was an all day performance, and he's starting to get a little bit cocky, getting a little bit too big for his britches. Mm-hmm. That's what I'm concerned about.
8: Okay, but you have other Goldens there.
9: I do.
8: Is there any jealousy?
9: You'll see in some of the spots. There's a little friction there. I'm talking to him often about just trying to keep it level-headed, and I mean, look at that face though.
8: Oh, right? My god, I mean, that I wish my kids were as well behaved as Peter is. Beats.
9: Every time we come and hang out, he just hops up. He loves hanging out with you guys.
8: He is great. Okay, if I gave you Ohio State and Notre Dame or the rest of the field to win the national championship, because those are the two favorites right now, according to DraftKings. Yeah. So who would you take?
9: Oh, my gosh. I just think there's so many good players returning. I think it's wide. I think Miami, I think Indy. I know both those teams had great years last year. By the way, Indiana's not going away. You know, people that think Indiana was a fun story. Mendoza was great. That was a quick 1 or 2 years. There, as long as Cignetti is in charge of that team, and get used to Indiana being a perennial. When I say perennial power, I'm talking top 10, top 5 every year. So they're not going anywhere. It's really going to come down to both of those teams, Miami and Indiana, the quarterback play with a couple new faces there. But I love Notre Dame. If I had to pick a team, you know, in preseason, we always have to make pick. I probably would lean to Notre Dame. I think Ohio State's got an abundance of talent, obviously, with the way they've recruited Julian Sayin, Jeremiah Smith. Their offense is going to have so much firepower. But they lost a lot on defense, so you're replacing quite a bit on that side of the ball. But I don't know. I'd probably take the field. I think it's just going to be one of those crazy years. There's a lot of unpredictable things are going to happen.
8: Who is this year's Fernando Mendoza?
9: I think Matt Campbell is going to surprise people quickly, how quickly he gets things going at Penn State. Becht coming over with him. I mean, again, very much like what we saw with Indiana with when Cignetti came over and he brought all those guys from JMU. Everybody's like JMU, and he had about, I don't know, 11 or 12 of them out there contributing. It reminds me very, very similar. Now, Iowa State's not JMU, but it reminds me of bringing in I don't know how many it was total, but he brought a bunch of guys in that know the culture at Iowa State. It was very successful while he was in Ames. And I just think between what he's about, the DNA and how he runs a program, and what he's inheriting and what he's bringing over, don't be surprised if Penn State hits the ground running. So I would say right now, I would have to say Penn State could be that team.
8: Okay, but who is that player, Fernando Becht. Mendoza?
9: Oh. I think he could be a Heisman
8: okay.
9: guy.
8: Okay.
9: Yeah, I do.
8: Now, and I give you credit, but I remember it was kind of an offhanded, you know, hey, Indiana's got this guy from Cal, Fernando Mendoza. Yeah. And I'm like,
9: what?
8: Yeah, and that was 2 years ago. And I'm thinking, okay, they got a guy from Cal. A guy from Cal is going to be the savior for Indiana. And I'm thinking, but you were on it. You were on it early. And then I was like, I'm going to remember that and I'll be damned.
9: Dan, isn't it interesting that, you know, when you talk to these coaches, obviously they still go out and recruit. They still put effort into high school recruiting. But if you really talk to them, they're looking for not necessarily the high profile guy from Ohio State to transfer. They are looking for guys that have maybe 2 or 3 years of experience. They're at the MAC, or they're at division, could be 1AA, FCS, could be division two. I mean, look at Trinidad Chambliss. I mean, he was at Ferris State and he played for, you know, a year or two. And last year he became an incredible story in his own right at Ole Miss. And he, by the way, he gets an extra year of eligibility. So he's another name that if you were kind of going in with Lane Kiffin and all that story at LSU, by the way, that's week three when they go to Oxford. Trinidad Chambliss is a guy that if you're kind of looking for a name that was at a very small school and now could become the face of the entire sport, but it's different, right? I mean, it's guys that are at a Cal, at a JMU, at a Ferris State. And instead of looking at high school recruits who could explode on the scene, we're looking at guys that are sometimes at smaller schools that have a ton of experience that these college coaches are really trying to find a couple hidden gems that maybe gets them over the hump.
8: Yeah, I would be taking players, like especially in college basketball. I would be taking transfers. I want you know, proof of purchase here. I want a sample size here. Because we've seen guys in high school and you're going, this guy can't miss. And then they miss. And then there's that guy that, you know, maybe didn't get the chance and you get a chance to get him after 1 or 2 more years. But you see what's happening with Congress here. How do you think this all plays out? And how is this going to affect, you know, basketball and football? I think we lost audio there, Herbie.
9: There you go. Nobody knows anything. That's the one thing can all agree on, especially when you get Congress involved and trying to predict how that's going to go is not very healthy to try to do. I want to see if that doesn't pass, what the answer is. Is this where we're going to get these conferences that that break off and kind of create their own world, their own rules and regulation. Could we get anywhere close to collective bargaining agreement where the players become unionized and there's a negotiation when it comes to portal, when it comes to, how much money can be made by these players? Something obviously is going to happen. Is it going to get passed with the government getting involved? I mean, you know how that goes. That's impossible to really feel. They already pushed it back to September. You'd like to think, hey, maybe everybody will come together and try to make some sense out of this. But at this point, you know, you kind of expect that things will not get worked out. Leadership in college athletics is very difficult to understand. People think, well, is it the NCAA? Clearly it's not. I think the conference commissioners have the most power, but they also are worried about their own constituents, which is their own conferences. So it's tough to move anything, get anything accomplished. And if it doesn't get passed in September, I literally have no idea what plan B would be, but I would personally love to see a collective bargaining agreement between the players and some kind of entity with the power brokers in college athletics.
8: The SEC is, you know, for the last 3 years, watched the Big Ten cash in and win championships.
9: Yeah.
8: If we go, like, at what point is there panic in the SEC? This is three in a row.
9: Yep.
8: If you get to four,
9: Dan, I think we passed it personally.
8: Oh,
9: I don't think you can argue with the results, right? I mean, it's not just three in a row. What people are overlooking, for me anyway, is the head to head. I think the Big Ten is 6-2 against the SEC in the last 2 years. And when it was the other way around, that's all you heard about. Well, the Big Ten can't play with the SEC. It wasn't just the national titles. It was turning on New Year's Day and watching, you know, that second tier bowl game and the SEC blowing out the Big Ten. And, you know, that's what we used to talk about. Geez, look at the difference. I personally, if you look for the why, I think in this new era that we're in, I think the Big Ten has proven to do a better job of keeping their players more invested in their team. Meaning, hey, if we're 7-3 or we're 8-4 and we're going to the Outback Bowl or the Citrus Bowl or whatever it is, I feel like SEC players are like, as soon as they're out of the playoff, I feel like they're like, them and their agent, I'm out of here.
8: Yeah.
9: And I feel like the Big Ten is doing a much better job of keeping them invested to the finish line. Maybe the SEC will learn from this, and I don't know what they can do to tweak it, but I noticed that when South Carolina plays Illinois in a bowl game, and you're watching, one team looks really inspired, and one team doesn't. Iowa plays Vandy. I mean, these are good teams during the regular season. You turn it on, and one team looks really fired up to be there. It's almost like the Big Ten is tired of hearing about the SEC collectively, and they're out to kick some ass. And the SEC's like, whatever. I'm going to the NFL. I'm transferring. They're just not invested in this new era. And not to mention the way the funds now are being spread out evenly throughout the entire country. So I think the fans of the SEC, maybe the players don't care, but the fans of the SEC are tired already of hearing about the Big Ten.
8: I thought when Urban Meyer went to Ohio State, I saw when Florida played Ohio State.
9: 06.
8: Yes. And that was a different speed on one sideline than the other. And yep. I thought Urban probably changed the Big Ten, or at least he brought the SEC to the Big Ten.
9: I think he said that. I think he publicly or privately, I remember when he first got to Ohio State, he talked about, he kind of challenged the Big Ten and said that, you know, you've got to push the envelope a little bit when it comes to recruiting. You got to go out there and find speed. And the days of 3 yards and a cloud of dust are no longer good enough. And I also think, just sitting around watching over the course of the last couple of weeks, the SEC media days and the Big Ten media days, boy, you start to look top to bottom at the coaches in the Big Ten, not to take anything away from the SEC, but you know, the Big Ten is doing this with Michigan State, which is usually a staple. They're kind of not really involved. Fitzy's now there, and he'll probably eventually get him back. Wisconsin, I mean, Barry Alvarez forever. Bielema, when he went there, forever. They were a 10-9, 10 win team. They've been gone with Luke Fickell. Imagine if Fickell gets them going. Imagine if Michigan State, I mean, this is being done without some of the schools that typically get to 8 or 9 wins that now I think have a chance with the coaching. The depth of coaching that they have in the Big Ten is super impressive to me when you start at the top and work your way all the way down.
8: Talking to Kirk Herbstreit of the Mothership. So explain to me the Hertz Gold Squad and what your dog Peter is going to be doing this year.
9: This Gold Squad, and you've probably seen some commercials on it. It's like this elite team of golden retrievers that kind of brings smiles to travelers all over the country, you know, in airports. You just look at these goldens and their personalities. If I owned a business, I would probably put a golden right out in the lobby. You know, they just kind of get people to feel better. And Peter's honored to be able to join this squad and, hopefully get a chance to meet a lot of fans throughout the country, whether it's at games with the elite squad or, you know, possibly at airports, wherever it might be. But it's a heck of a group of, that he's honored to be a part of. And they'll be traveling around starting in a couple weeks throughout the entire country.
8: The question was actually for Peter, but you did okay.
9: I did. That's the thing. Hey, he's making picks this year. Now it's going to be unique and different and how Hertz are going to deliver these picks. But I'm kind of like, you know, can I make a pick? They're like, no, we don't need you. Can Peter make the picks? I'm like, all right. Here he is, you know, so we'll see how he does. I'm going head to head against him this year, and hopefully I wouldn't be surprised if he beat me with my picks. And that's easy.
8: Bring him back up so I can say goodbye.
9: Come here, babe. Come here. Hup. Come here. Dan wants to say bye. Come here.
8: Come here, Petey.
9: Come here. Hup. Come here, babe. Hup. Come here. Come here. Come here. Oh, there he is.
8: How much does he weigh?
9: He's about 95 pounds.
8: All right.
9: About 70 in his head.
8: That's a big noggin. that's like a size 8.5 head there.
9: Oh yeah, he's an 8.5 for sure.
8: Good to talk to you, Herbie. Thank you.
9: You too, my man. You got it.
8: See you, Petey. That's Kirk Herbstreit joining us on behalf of Hertz and his dog Peter. Once again, that dog, awesome. He came in when we were in San Francisco for the Super Bowl. He walked in as if he knew what he was supposed to do. He waited. He knew he had a chair. Fans taking pictures of him. Gorgeous dog. Gorgeous. Nate in L.A. Hi, Nate. What do you have for me today?
0: Hey, Dan. Real quick. Last week I called in and ended the call and said I love my wife. However, after this weekend, I just want to say I love my wife. No need to go into that. But I do have a couple of Mike Tirico questions. One, has he given you advice on the speech? And then two, after it's all said and done, do you think he's going to be the greatest to ever do it in terms of sports casting?
8: Oh, I think there's too many. But thank you, Nate. Glad you love your wife. You still do. I'd be hard-pressed to say somebody was better than Bob Costas. I mean, Bob did all the things that Mike is doing. But Bob did it before Mike. Hosted the Olympics, hosted horse racing, play-by-play for the NBA, play-by-play for Major League Baseball. He did a variety of things, but NBC is positioning Mike the way they did Bob Costas. But I'd be hard-pressed to say somebody is better than Bob. Let's see. Dennis in California. Hi, Dennis. What do you have for me today?
10: 6'4", 177, same weight I did 41 years ago on my wedding day. I wanted to make a comment about Marvin and that he's a great addition to the show. Mm. Love his contributions. Some of the little things he does, like waiting last to serve himself on Pizza Wednesdays and Meat Fridays, is quite inspirational. I understand the two most important things to survive there, thick skin and short memory.
8: Thank you. Thank you, Dennis, and congratulations on your longevity with your wedding, your marriage, 40 years. I didn't know that you always eat last, Marvin.
11: Yeah, I kind of have a thing. It's not like to be on, you know, be purposeful and, you know, I'm just going to wait. I just do it right after the show.
8: All right. Well, you know what? Coming up Wednesday, Pizza Wednesday, you get the first slice.
11: The classic cheese?
8: Yes. Classic cheese pizza that Todd hates.
12: I hate it. I just rather have three special pizzas, and putting classic on cheese pizza doesn't make it any classicer or more classic.
8: Yes, Marvin.
11: He's so ungrateful.
8: I know.
12: I was raving about the other ones. I just, you know, again, as you said, you know, the third one gets mailed in for some reason.
8: But it's not mailed in. Like a classic cheese pizza, it's so good. What if we did four different cheeses on it? Four different ones.
13: Quattro fromage?
8: Yeah, fromage.
11: All right, mangia.
8: Yes, Dylan.
14: And Billy Tips and I are out there covered in flour. Todd walks out. Ugh. Classic cheese again.
12: Well, because we had the Creole with the shrimp and the sausage and everything, and the pepperoni, you get kind of spoiled when you just see the cheese and sauce on the dough.
8: Yes, Marvin.
11: Attitude of gratitude. What did I say last week? We could have real jobs.
8: I know.
13: Thank God we don't.
11: Because we're not qualified to do anything else, really.
8: Yes, Dylan.
14: If Todd was a plumber and a cheese pizza showed up, you think he'd complain as much?
8: No. No.
12: Fair.
11: But Todd plumbing is hilarious,
8: though.
11: Oh,
8: my goodness.
12: Me doing anything is hilarious.
8: I know. We want to do a how-to video on Todd and have the big German's brother, Jay.
12: I'm going to get injured doing that, though.
8: But have him teach you how to do certain things around the house. And then we film that.
12: Like basic things.
8: Because the big German's brother, Jay, can do anything. He can tar a roof. Yeah, Paul.
13: He's MacGyver out there.
8: Yes,
13: he
8: is.
13: You give him a paperclip and he'll change the entire structure of this place.
8: Yes. He could kill 10 people with a paperclip.
13: Seen him do it.
8: Yep.
13: Actually, not sure.
8: No, the 10th guy survived.
13: That's right.
8: The 9 died. The 10th one, he lived.
13: Journalist.
8: All right, let me take a break here. 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
7: caught Kyle Schwarber looking in the sixth inning, moved him into 10th place all time for career strikeouts, passing Walter Johnson of the Washington Senators. That was a nice milestone for him. Worst, mentioned earlier, also on Saturday, Commanders left tackle Laremy Tunsil tore his triceps in practice surgery. He'll have to miss a significant portion of this NFL season.
10: Dylan.
12: Well, Dan, I had a good weekend, but I have two worsts for you. Saints undrafted rookie Brock Rechsteiner suspended for 6 games. It's an interesting length of suspension for something they haven't disclosed what it is yet. And it would start at the beginning of the regular season. So,
10: wasn't his dad a wrestler?
12: Yeah.
10: Yeah.
12: Okay. So, who knows?
10: I thought it was performance-enhancing drugs.
12: I believe it is. It hasn't been, I think, officially disclosed yet.
10: Okay.
12: But that's a good inference, Dan.
10: Okay.
12: And my worster... we're supposed to go to Pittsburgh over the weekend, and flight there got canceled on Friday. Rebooked another flight that got canceled like 30 minutes later with an airline that I will not name, but that airline chose to say, here's your flight credits for future use, not here's a refund. So now I've been chasing them down, and I said, I don't want the flight credit because for this reason, I usually try not to fly with you.
10: Marvin?
13: Best of the weekend, WNBA, actual basketball. When we're talking about a WNBA, Kayla McBride hitting a WNBA record, 10 three-pointers for the Minnesota Lynx.
10: Dang. But
13: with Olivia Miles, Nafisa Collier, they got a squad. Who knew? We were actually talking about basketball with the WNBA.
10: Nobody talks about basketball.
13: Craziness, right?
10: Olivia Miles, MVP.
13: No argument for me.
10: How about that?
13: All right.
10: Rookie MVP.
13: Ooh.
10: All right. What else you got?
13: Worst of the weekend, legendary head coach Don Nelson passing away at the age of 86. He had to run TMC teams. He had the We Believe Warriors when he came back with Baron Davis and Steven Jackson. So, passed away at the age of 86.
10: Don Nelson had an unbelievable career. I mean, they played college basketball at Iowa, went to the Celtics, and won a few championships there as a role player. But run TMC. He had a point forward. So Paul Pressey for the Bucks was a point forward. First guy to ever do that. The Mavericks, he changed Dirk Nowitzki's trajectory as far as his career arc and made him one of the great shooting big men in history. Steve Nash, he had Steve Nash. He also was there with Steph Curry, his rookie year with the Warriors. He was the winningest regular season coach in NBA history at the time of his retirement. Nelly was a different dude, but he was a genius. Like, didn't win a championship as a coach, but he was a genius. Paul?
22: Former 49er running back Roger Craig making the Hall of Fame. I really didn't think it was going to happen. If you saw him in the 80s, he was special and unique and good TV. The other best of the weekend, the Buffalo Bills' new stadium. They brought friends and family and fans in, and they really enjoyed it. Some people complained about some sight lines and things, but I don't think it's that big of a deal. But an open-air stadium. They're not making many of those anymore.
10: 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Gibbs in Colorado. Hey, Gibbs. Gibbs? Sorry, Gibbs. Ben in Minnesota. Hi, Ben.
23: Good morning, Dan.
10: Good morning.
23: Hand size 9.5.
10: Okay.
23: I was just wondering your thoughts on the McCarthy brewery competition going on with the Vikings. And my other thought was J.J. McCarthy starting to remind me of Christian Ponder. Ooh. Coming out of college, he was overrated, drafted too high. And Ponder only lasted 4 years. Is the same thing going to happen to McCarthy?
10: Yeah, I don't know if there's a real competition. You're bringing in Kyler Murray. Probably for this season. And then maybe re-sign Kyler Murray. Yes, Dylan.
12: It's crazy the fall off that McCarthy had last year. That first 4 games, everyone's like, this kid's the truth. And then a week and a half later, everyone's like, get him out of here.
10: I remember somebody in the business was critical of me because I said, I don't know if he's a starting quarterback. And then he had a couple of really good games. And then he sent me the stat line. I still don't think he's a starting quarterback. And I said, I don't. I didn't see enough of him. And I didn't see him play as a starting quarterback in the NFL when he was at Michigan. That's all. I don't know him. I just know what I see. It's not like I wasn't being personal with this. Why are you critical of the kid? I'm just telling you what I see. That's all. I like his haircut. How's that? Yeah. Todd is in the confessional. I'm sure this will have something to do with Adam Vinatieri's speech.
7: I think it probably will.
10: That you had a problem. All righty. 2 hours in the books on this Monday. More of your phone calls as well. Todd is here. Dylan is here. 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
1: Final hour on this Monday. Come on in. We'll talk to Adam Vinatieri, Hall of Fame kicker. He'll join us coming up here in a little bit. Stat of the day brought to you by Panini America, the official trading cards of the Dan Patrick Show. And Wednesday's the deadline to get in your yearbook photo. We want the most awkward, worst. I don't want beautiful glam shots here. I want awkward yearbook photos. DPCalendar2027 at gmail.com. Got to get it in by the end of Wednesday's show because then I'm out of the office for Thursday and Friday. Tony Reale will be sitting in the chair, but heading out for the wedding. 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That'll be on NBC and Peacock coming up next weekend. Good morning if you're watching on Peacock. 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Twitter handle @DP Show. Adam Vinatieri, who knew? He's up there taking shots at people. Roastmaster General there, the Hall of Famer joining us on the program. All right. Did you run your speech by anybody before you gave it this week?
3: Yeah, you know, honestly, my speech, my oldest son, AJ, and I kind of worked on my speech from the get-go, kind of bouncing jokes off each other. My wife, who hadn't heard the speech, just heard some of the jokes. She told me exactly what you said. You can't turn a Hall of Fame speech, a thank you to everybody into a roast. And I said, I'm throwing some jokes, but I'm reeling it back in and giving guys love in the process. So I finally had to sit her down, give her the speech. And then she was like, okay, these are pretty good. They're going to be all right.
1: Okay. The Pat McAfee line, your wife was fine with that joke too.
3: Well, Pat said it 100 times on his show, so she's heard it a bunch of times. I threw a little spin just to make it funny, but it took her a little bit of convincing. But I think after she heard it about a dozen times, it desensitized her a little bit. And she was like, all right, it's going to be okay. But all eyes and all cameras were on her right when I did it.
1: Have you heard from Coach Belichick?
3: I have not yet. I have not yet. Brady reached out to me and said, really funny. I hope you have a hangover this morning kind of thing the following day. So I have not heard from Coach yet.
1: What about Peyton was in the audience. He was fine with the forehead joke?
3: He was. He thought it was pretty good. I'm sure his brother teases him about that. So that's always kind of the thing that people like to give him a little crap about. So, everything that I said was all in fun love, obviously. I love all those guys. I wouldn't mention them if they didn't mean the world to me. So hopefully, and here's the other thing. There's a couple of those guys that I threw a couple jokes at. Hopefully will be on the stage here very soon, and they'll get their opportunity to throw it back at me.
1: Compare the nerves of going on and doing your speech to kicking a game-winning field goal.
3: Kicking a game-winning field goal is easier, I think. It was funny. All of the older guys that, you know, came up to us, and they all had bets on who was going to cry or who was going to cry first. You know, it's a common thing that you get emotional. And to be honest with you, I had the toughest time until the morning of. I just repped it so many times to try to get it a little bit less desensitized in me, because I couldn't get through it without getting emotional. And then I saw my dad when I started mentioning it to him, and then it screwed me up because I lost my train of thought. And then now I'm all messed up myself. So I literally at that point had to look away from my family at the other teleprompter, because I'm like, if I look at them, I'm going to lose it. So tried to be as professional as I could, kind of, sort of.
1: Do you feel different today?
3: It's one of those situations that you dream about it all your life, and then you get the knock on the door, and then it's all about it's game week again, right? Preparation, making sure that you do the right things and say the right things. And it was funny because I was really, really nervous sitting there listening to Fitzgerald's speech, knowing that I was going to be up in 15 minutes later. But there was a weird calmness when I watched the video and Boom was talking about the stories. And then I was just like, you know what? This is what we do. You're prepared. You're ready to go. And I think that holds true with football as well. If you practice and you're prepared and you do everything right, then when it's game time, it comes easier. So I won't lie to you. I was nervous for the last several months writing the speech and thinking about who I need to add. And unfortunately, you can't talk about everybody. Coach Dungy, Bill Polian, like there's so many people out there that I wish I had more time to thank. But this was maybe one of those speeches that you didn't want to get mentioned in, because if you did, you're getting roasted. So probably those guys are sitting back, please don't mention my name in this.
1: Who was the Hall of Famer you wanted to meet?
3: Oh man, there's so many. I tell you what, Joe Green did an incredible toast in the bus room when it was just us Hall of Famers. I mean, I look around and you know, Ronnie Lott sat next to us in the Nitschke, the Ray Nitschke luncheon because obviously he played with Roger Craig and, you know, and I just, everywhere I look, I saw my heroes. It was the most incredible time. Sitting in front of the team photo, and there's 120 plus us new five guys. It was really, really humbling, just because even at my earliest memories, you know, Franco Harris and Lynn Swann and, you know, Terry Bradshaw. And then, you know, I'm obviously mentioning the Pittsburgh Steelers, but, you know, Joe Montana, like all of these guys that when I grew up as a kid, I just idolized them. I dreamt that someday I would meet them. And now I get to be on the same team as them, right? And them just welcoming, they don't care if you're a kicker, they don't care what position you play. Everybody in that organization or in that fraternity now, we're all brothers. And it's, you lose football once you step away from the game. The thing that I feel like that I miss the most is the locker room, the just being around the guys, the banter, guys teasing each other and talking trash to each other, and being back in that situation was, well, humbling. I got goosebumps talking about it right now, but it was just so great to know that you're part of a family that they say you can't ever get cut from. You're a member for life and eternity, I guess, right? So it was really, really a wild experience.
1: He's Adam Vinatieri, Hall of Fame kicker, and won four Super Bowls. If I'm going to take one kick out of your career, what's the one that you say, that one?
3: I would say the game tying divisional playoff game, the snowball, Tuck Rule, whatever one you want to call it. That's the one that I'm absolutely the most proud of. You couldn't have made a tougher situation. Down by three, blizzard, playoff game, you miss it, you're cleaning out your locker the next day. And just the sheer difficulty of making that, I still wonder. I watch it. Anytime it's on, I have to watch it because I'm still blown away that I made that kick because of the intensity of it. You can never discount your dream come true as a kicker of thinking about, you know, being, you know, kicking a game winning Super Bowl kick. I mean, that's absolutely the thing that I dreamt about the most in my entire life as a kid, all the way till the moment that it happened. But the one that I'm the most proud of is the one in the snow, because just out of the difficulty. But whenever you can end a Super Bowl and you're world champions coming off your foot, I think that's probably one of the greatest moments as well.
1: You got a Brady story I haven't heard?
3: You know, I admire him so much. You know, obviously we've all seen his draft day photos and how he started, and then how he, you know, when he came in, when Bledsoe got injured that game, and watching how great of a teammate he was and how hard he worked to take care of his body and to how he studied and how he led the team. There's just so many things that when I think of Tom Brady and his greatness, I just, like I said in my speech, I was so honored that our paths came together and we got to write that story together. Obviously, I left and he continued on and kept on building that dynasty and his legacy for many, many more years. But how we all started it together, those guys on that 2001 team, you know, they're just as much my true brothers as is my biological genetic brothers. They're family like anybody else, for sure.
1: My guy, Fritzy, who is the one who books the guest, he critiqued your Hall of Fame speech. Todd, would you like to say to Adam what you thought of his speech?
4: Yeah, my concern is when you're doing anything that's in a roasting fashion, or you're making a joke that may or may not call, fall flat. That was really basically my only concern as far as the time and place when you're thanking everyone and you're going through your childhood and all the people that came out to see you. So that was my big concern. You don't want your special moment of being inducted into the Hall of Fame ruined because someone may have gotten offended or took something the wrong way when you were just trying to make a joke or say something like that. So that's my that was the only point I wanted to make.
3: Well, and what I tried to do, I started heartfelt, obviously, talked about, you know, my family and what they meant to me, my grassroots from South Dakota, and just along the way, how I got there. And then obviously I wanted to keep the Hall of Famers, you know, the guys that were sitting on the stage, they always tell us, hey, man, make it short. Like, we don't want to be sleeping up here. They give you, you know, put a little pressure on you, right? So I said, I'm going to make it entertaining. And then the heartfelt part, the hardest part for me is when I was addressing football. I wanted to make it be, you're a person and how do I thank you for it? I tried to make it poetic at the end, right? And that was the hardest part for me. Every time I did that, I literally would be wiping tears away from my face. And I wanted it to start sentimental. I wanted to make people laugh, and then I wanted to end it with a bang at the end. So hopefully I accomplished that. If people got offended or thought it was inappropriate, I apologize to you guys. But
1: you don't have to apologize to anything. Todd's the buzzkill, Adam.
4: I will add, I'm a huge Bronco fan, so anybody associated with the Patriots and Colts, you got to understand with a wink that I'm going to be critical before you said one word.
3: Fine. It's okay.
1: Adam, Todd was critical of your speech until he found out we were going to have you on, and then all of a sudden he started to backtrack a little bit on that. Okay. He was critical of Michael Jordan's Hall of Fame speech as well. Just want to let you know you're in good company there.
3: Awesome.
1: Congrats.
3: Thank you.
1: Yeah, and you're a Hall of Famer, man.
3: Feels wonderful. I never knew gold looked that good on me. But I'm definitely tickled pink, and it's weird to even say it hasn't 100% sunken in yet. But you know, my class, I couldn't have been more honored listening to their speeches and being around them for the last 7 months. Just the pros. I just got to develop great relationships with those guys, and I'm so happy that I'm going to be able to share that and be part of their class forever.
1: Maybe Gronk goes in next year and Belichick.
3: That's right. Yeah, good. And then obviously Brady the following year. I mean, that's a guarantee.
1: Who
3: right?
1: would have
3: I mean,
1: thought you would go in before Belichick?
3: Yeah, it's pretty wild for sure.
1: I want to go to Gronk's party, the after party.
3: Oh, me too. Hopefully he invites me. We're obviously both Patriots. But here's the thing, right? When you're a gold jacket, you get to bounce around and go to the party. So even if he doesn't invite me, I'm going anyway.
1: Thank you, Adam.
3: Thank you. Thanks for having me on.
1: Adam Vinatieri, Hall of Famer. Todd?
4: Hall of Famer Adam Vinatieri of the Patriots and Colts.
1: Okay. You didn't think I was going to call you out, did you?
4: As the interview was going by, I'm like, I think he's going to maybe give me a reprieve here, and he's not going to come to it. You snuck it in there.
1: Yes, Dylan.
5: I thought as far as backtracks go, that was actually pretty well executed by Tom. I'm going to give him some credit.
1: No.
4: Well, I stutter all the time anyway. But do you want to say something that can take away from your special day in your history of your life? Where it's like, that was great, then he's a Hall of Famer, but why did he make that comment about Belichick or Peyton Manning? They got upset about it.
1: He talked about how he's going to miss the camaraderie of giving each other grief in the locker room. That's probably last call for him. You're the buzzkill.
4: I am the buzzkill. I've been known to be the
1: buzzkill. You had problems with Michael Jordan's retirement Hall of Fame speech.
4: I was ready to critique Adam before he said one word up there because of New England and the Colts.
1: He's still listening, though.
4: I'm sure he is. He should be.
1: He's got this puzzled look. There he is. He's not leaving, Todd.
4: He's got one more gold jacket than I have.
3: I'm still listening.
1: He's listening.
4: Four rings and a gold jacket. God bless him.
1: All righty. We'll take a break. That's Hall of Famer Adam Vinatieri. Oh, my goodness. You came in a buzz. Well, you always are in a buzz.
4: I really thought you were going to let me off the hook there. It was about seven, eight minutes in, and you hadn't mentioned it.
1: No. Yes, Dylan.
5: It was like 11-10. I was like, there's no way he's letting Todd off the hook. And then just, all right, I think we're done. Actually, Todd.
4: My guy that booked your show, really? This is what you're going to do?
1: But just when you were critical of his speech and then you found out he was going to join us and then you started to backtrack.
4: It's so much easier to say things when you don't have to say it face-to-face. When you made me impersonate Shannon Sharpe while he's sitting there next to you. Really? You're going to make me do that?
1: Now, that was funny, though.
4: I hope he took it as funny. I don't think he's been on since.
1: He did not. I don't think

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14: Since I'm a big horse racing guy now, we just got invited to the Breeders' Cup. That's in Lexington, Kentucky. That'll be at Keeneland, and that'll be the end of October. They wanted to know if we wanted to go there. I have to find out if my three-year-old filly, Counting Stars, will be racing there at Keeneland. Yes, Dylan?
15: If Counting Stars is racing, are we going?
14: I'd have to talk to the big German since he does all of our road trips, but I don't know. I think if I owned a piece of the horse, not just I'm a friend of somebody who owns a piece of the horse, then maybe. If they give me like 5% of the horse.
16: Gift you?
14: No. I mean, I'll have to buy 5% of the horse. I don't know what that's going to cost, but if I get 5%, then maybe I would go to the Breeders' Cup. Yes, Paul.
16: I found a couple articles here just from last week that it's not official, but Counting Stars tracking towards being in the Breeders'
14: Tracking. Cup. Okay. So that might be the best three-year-old filly in America. And if one of the Ortiz brothers is the jockey, then she's going to win again. Yes, Dylan.
15: Yeah, I think Jason Wirth owns 10% of Dornock. Obviously, Jason Wirth, former MLB player, who won the Belmont Stakes, Dan. So he's got 10% of that horse, and he's everywhere.
14: I saw him at Saratoga.
15: Yeah.
14: Yeah, his hair is still long and flowing. And I saw Flavor Flav.
16: Of course.
14: I don't know what horse. It was one of those where you go, there's a guy with a clock around his neck. Oh, that's Flavor Flav. Of course you would see him at Saratoga. Yeah, Paul.
16: Breeders' Cup, late October, Kentucky foliage, bourbon in the air. What?
14: Jeez. Okay. I've done that, the bourbon trail, if you ever get a chance. All the different distilleries down there. Is bourbon still a big thing?
16: In my house.
14: It felt like it was a big thing, and then all of a sudden it feels like alcohol is shifting here. Like you drink a lot of those high noon, you know, kind of stuff like that, Dylan.
15: Yeah, low carb.
14: Of course. But I don't know if people are drinking like hard liquor the way they used to. I have a friend who's a liquor salesman, and he said things are changing, you know, that maybe you're not drinking wine in what we normally drink. Like there's a different wine. I don't know. Yeah, still.
15: Yeah, I think almost in like the way fashion is, there's sort of a cyclical nature. So like bourbon, like you said, was huge. Like you go to a liquor store and there's an entire wall that's just bourbon.
14: Yeah.
15: And I think like tequila became really popular where it used to be like there's four tequilas and now there's a million gin at one point. So I think they all kind of have their time in the sun.
14: Yeah, it feels like that, like tequila. I remember growing up, I would never drink tequila. You drink it one time and have a bad day, you never drink it again. Then all of a sudden somebody will say, man, have you had this tequila? And then you take a sip, like you drink it properly. You know, back when you're in high school or college, you're like, ah, yeah, I'll take that. I was drinking Boone's Farm back then. Yeah, Paulie.
16: Time Magazine had an article just a month ago about the alcohol consumption in America. And it says there's a number of reasons. People are going to bars less. There's health reasons. They even say like gummies and weed. It's a combination of all these different reasons, but it's really affecting the liquor business.
14: Yeah. Okay. That makes sense. But yeah, the tequila tastes a lot different. Like you give me a nice reposado, put it on ice, just a nice cube in there, have a cigar. That's good. You tune out the family. It's like a downstairs. I've been calling you. I'm sorry. I couldn't hear you. I was having too good of a time down here. Yes, Dylan.
15: When it's bad, though, we sort of talked about this the other day with like pizza, even when it's bad, it's good. Tequila of like the well level booze, when that is the worst of them all. Like bad tequila is worse than bad any other booze.
14: Okay. Well, there's certain bourbons that you can get, like Buffalo Trace. That's not expensive. Now, it might be hard to get in certain areas, but that, to me, is a great bargain.
15: Delicious.
14: Yeah, Buffalo Trace is, I don't know what it is depending on where you live, but it's like $40, and it is really good. Tasty. But, yeah, bourbon had its moment. And then people get caught up in Pappy Van Winkle, and I always say, if I gave you three different bourbons and I told you one of them was Pappy Van Winkle, you wouldn't be able to tell the difference. If I gave you a 15-year Pappy, you'd be like, I don't know. But it's the supply and demand. You can't get it. Now you want it. And then people in the secondary market. I remember meeting Julian Van Winkle. So the company's named after his father. But Julian took over. And he said people come up to him like at the Kentucky Derby. And they get mad. They're like, why do you charge so much for your bourbon? He goes, that's the secondary. Like people don't understand. They think that he's the one who is putting, you know, $1,200 on this bottle of bourbon. He goes, I sell it for the same price. It's the secondary market that drives it, you know, up to a couple of $1,000s. Yeah, Dylan.
15: It's like going to Michael Jordan being like, I just paid $4,000 for these Jordans. It's like, yeah, we didn't sell them for that.
14: I know. But he said people come up to him at the Derby. And, you know, he's like, should be there taking a victory lap. You know, like I created a great bourbon. He did say something to me that has stayed with me for a couple of years. He said, I am making bourbon now that I won't be alive to taste. Like, imagine that. But he's saying, you know, if he does like a 21-year-old, I think is, I don't know, 21 or 23 is their oldest. But he said, you know, at his age, and he's probably close to 70, but he said, I'm making bourbon that I won't be alive to taste when you're ready to taste it at 21 years. But he did say, get the 15. If you're going to ever get a Pappy Van Winkle bottle, get the 15. He said, I think it's the true representation of what my bourbon should taste like. I don't know how we got started on this, but we're going to Lexington, Kentucky. No, we need to go to Louisville to get the bourbon, though.
16: Oh,
14: yeah. The bourbon trail there. Let me see. A couple of phone calls. David in Knoxville. Good morning, David. What do you have for me today?
4: Good morning, Dan. Just a couple of comments. I really do enjoy my 9 a.m. to noon hours because of your show. And I really enjoy your interviews, especially like the last two you did. I really like Kirk Herbstreit, and I've met him a couple of times in Nashville. And his take on football is so refreshing. And I, too, own a golden retriever, Toby, and I'm in a wheelchair, and I'm walking through the neighborhood, or he trots, and I've got a power wheelchair. And people will go down the street and roll their windows down and say, "Hey, Toby." And everybody knows him, and he loves people. And like Kirk was saying a while ago, when he's in the camera, when Peter's in the camera, like Toby, when somebody sees him or calls his name, that tail goes up a little bit higher, that head goes up a little bit higher, those feet prance a little bit higher. And he's just a godsend to me. Plus, we also have some Basset Hounds that I'm really partial to. So just a couple of comments. I just want to tell you that I really enjoy your show, and thank you so much.
14: David, thank you. Thank you. You ever seen a golden retriever in a bad mood? Like, those dogs are always in a good mood. Every time you see them, they're like the happiest dogs. You could be gone for 5 minutes or 5 months, and they treat you the same way. Like, well, where have you been? I just went out and got the mail, and I came back. Oh, I know. Okay. Yes, Paulie.
16: It is the funniest thing. No one's as excited as your dog to see you. You come back from the market.
14: I know. I got a cat, and that cat couldn't care less. My daughter's got a cat, and he can't. He's like, hey, what's up? Yes, Dylan.
15: Well, isn't it, dogs have no concept of like time or object permanence. So the moment you walk out the door, they're like, I guess they're dead. I don't know.
14: They're dead to me. Yeah. Spike in Wisconsin. Hi, Spike. What do you have for me today?
6: Hey, good morning, Dan. Regarding the Hall of Fame speeches, it's impossible to pick the best, but the funniest of all time was Bob Uecker. He actually had every Hall of Famer on stage with them in tears crying. And I was just wondering, have you ever heard that? And then also, you know, Bob was only on your show, I think, twice the first couple of years. Do you have any Bob Uecker stories you can share with us?
14: I still have his phone number in my phone. I have a voicemail that I kept that he called me. And when he would be on Johnny Carson, like, Johnny just let him go. Johnny knew that Bob Uecker was funnier, and he made him a star. He just let him go, and Johnny played the straight man brilliantly. When we went to Milwaukee for the sausage races, and he said, why don't you come up in the booth? And, I mean, I was honored that he would say, just come up and, you know, sit. I'll talk to you, you know, in between innings. And I was up there for, I don't know, probably an hour. And we stayed in touch. Usually, get ready for spring training. I would talk to him or I would text him. And, I just, you know, he's a legend. And, he was very gracious with his time when I was around him. Yes, Marv.
7: When I was a kid and I saw Major League for the first time, I didn't know he was a real baseball announcer. I just thought he was a comic. And they were like, oh, he does it for the Brewers. I was like, he does?
14: Yes. Aaron in Fort Wayne. Hi, Aaron. What do you have for me today?
10: Hey, Dan, thanks for taking my call. I got a best and worst for you and a comment. Stephen Daly coming back to the Indiana Hoosiers football team. I mean, I felt terrible for him. He went down after the Big Ten championship game celebrating. He, like, jumped up, gave a high five, and tore his ACL. So hopefully, you know, he plays this year and has maybe a chance to get in the NFL. So feel good for him. And the worst of the weekend for me, Stephanie White, the comments she made after the game, after the Fever game, I just think she's really dropping the ball as the Fever coach. Like, no matter what, you got to back up your players, and just kind of touting the other team and acting like it wasn't dirty. You just got to say, it's Bush League, you're the coach, say something like that.
14: Yeah, even if you're not all in on it, you still have to have your players' backs. And she tried to downplay it a little bit, and I understand it. Look, so much of the WNBA is not about actual basketball. It's everything surrounding it, because everybody is going to grab it and make it their agenda. This is what I want to talk about. They're not covering the WNBA. They're covering issues that surround the WNBA. Like, they're using these for their own platforms. But they're really good stories. They're really good players. It just, that's why I always say, when somebody's talking about the WNBA, let me hear if they're not talking about Caitlin Clark or issues around the WNBA. Count the number of times somebody is talking about the WNBA and they're going to mention some other team or some other player. Yes, Marv.
7: Yeah, ask them to name six other WNBA teams.
14: Oh, yeah.
7: Or like who has the best record in the WNBA, something like that. Just something real general. Not any, you have to go into the weeds. Just real general questions.
14: They don't, people don't care. Like that's, it's like, wait a minute. Who said what? Who did what? And it's not just, it's not about basketball. And that's unfortunate because this should be, when we look back on this 15, 20 years from now, we should be like, oh my God, did they take advantage of that? The golden era. They didn't take advantage of it. Yeah, Paulie.
16: You could always tell with the timing of coverage on social media too. Let's say an incident happens in the middle of a game. 3 hours later, people start reacting on social media because they didn't watch it live. The reaction to the reaction. And so they're all just jumping on the bandwagon for their own agendas, like you said.
14: And look, is that a hard foul on Sophie Cunningham? Yes, it is. But then there's things about Sophie that there's a political side to this. And she's an enforcer. She's done this. Is it a hard basketball play? Yes. Is it a flagrant one? Yes. Is it flagrant two? Do you throw her out of the game? Now, they did upgrade it, but, you know, you're watching it in real time. And yes, is that a hard foul? Yes. But then nobody just looks at it for that. It's let's extrapolate and let's talk about all these other things. Then it becomes a global dilemma. And I do not subscribe to any publicity as good publicity. Just ask the commissioner of the WNBA. And I can't imagine she can hang on to this job. I just think you really need to have a fresh face. She has this year coming up, and that's it, it feels like. You just need somebody who's out there and talking about these things. That's all I've ever asked. Like, I like watching the sport. I appreciate the sport. I appreciate those who came before. But you have to be in the now. You got to be right there. Adam Silver, Rob Manfred, they may not like my line of questioning, but they're there to answer it because I'm the conduit to the audience. I still don't know why Caitlin Clark wasn't on the 30th anniversary poster. I've asked. I don't know if it has to do with her side deal with Nike or I don't know anything. But nobody is there to say we're going to answer questions. This should be a time of growth, and it's not. They are going to rue the day, looking back on this, where they had an unbelievable opportunity, and they allowed it to slip away. Take a break. Last call for phone calls. What we learn, what's in store tomorrow after this. 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We hunt through coupons and scroll comparison sites. 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
18: A quiet residential neighborhood erupts in chaos. Carmine Galante, the feared boss of the Bonanno crime family, lies dead, his cigar still clutched between his teeth.
19: Masked men walked into Joe and Mary's luncheonette in Brooklyn today and gunned down Carmine Galante, a man believed to be the most powerful mafia chieftain in the country.
18: The execution sent shockwaves through the criminal underworld and set the stage for one of the most pivotal criminal cases in New York City history. From the minds behind the acclaimed television series comes Law and Order: Criminal Justice System. 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
18: 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But the murder of Carmine Galante marked the beginning of the end. Discover how a group of young prosecutors took on the mafia, and with the help of law enforcement, brought down its most powerful figures. I'm Anna Sika Nicolazzi. and from Wolf Entertainment and iHeart Podcasts. This is Law & Order Criminal Justice System.
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9: Are you going Larry Bird? Hand up?
2: No. I've done that before where somebody saw our tape and they go, I don't know how you guys don't win. And I go, oh, but we don't win. There are, yes, we've proven that we can't win.
9: We know how we don't win.
2: Yes.
9: We're experts at it.
2: Yeah. Yeah. When he goes, I don't know how you guys don't win. Yeah. We're still trying to figure that out too. Maybe this is the year. Maybe I get one posthumously.
9: Oh, no.
2: Maybe. I won't be around to accept it. Yes. Yes, Dylan.
11: This could be our revenant, you know? Leo finally wins for a movie that, you know.
2: That was not a good movie.
11: But he won.
2: That was a little too much.
11: Wait, he didn't do anything. He just...
2: Yeah, all he did is like...
11: Got lit up by a bear.
2: Yeah. Yeah. Come on to Maine. That's every day up there for me. Yes. Yes, Marvin.
12: That's your least favorite thing about the Academy Awards is... Those guys that get awards like after they were supposed to, like Al Pacino. He went for Scent of a Woman because they were like, look, he didn't win for The Godfather. He's got to win for this.
2: Hoo-ha! Yes,
9: Paul. I think Paul Newman didn't get the best actor until Color of Money with Tom Cruise, which is a very good movie, though.
2: Yeah, but not that's
9: not his best.
2: No. Paul Newman was playing Paul Newman.
9: He's too good looking. He didn't need awards.
2: Yes, Marvin.
12: Like Denzel in Training Day, but you don't win for Malcolm X.
2: I didn't think he was great in Training Day.
12: He's just a bad guy.
2: He was just one-dimensional. Like, he was brilliant, one-dimensional. Ethan Hawke was spectacular. He had the whole gamut of emotions there. What he had to do, it's such a sneaky, great performance by him.
12: You think it's sneaky? Because I think it's great.
2: Well, he got nominated, but I don't know. I think that Denzel overshadowed him. Like Denzel, so big performance name that it was like, oh man, yeah, that guy right there is pretty good. Wasn't he in Dead Poets Society? Yeah. Oh, okay. Yeah, that's a good role. Yes, Mark.
12: Yeah, in Training Day, the bathtub scene alone.
2: Oh man. Oh man. But the two guys who were there and they have the shotgun and like the one guy was really slow, like mentally, or his role, his character. When he realizes that Denzel has left him there and they're playing cards, and then all of a sudden they find out, they got to take him to the bathtub. Oh boy,
12: oh, so good!
2: Fresh in Milwaukee. Hi, Fresh. What do you have for me?
21: What's up, DP and Danette? Got a quick statement and a question today for you.
2: Okay.
21: But, all right, I just wanted to give some love out to the second winningest head coach in the history and my Milwaukee Bucks best head coach, Don Nelson.
2: Mm-hmm.
21: He passed away yesterday. Accomplished 5 rings as a Celtics player, 3-time coach of the year, and a great innovator.
2: No, I mentioned all of this, Fresh. I went through his resume. I found him to be a genius. I thought he was an offensive-minded genius.
21: Okay, so what is his best tactic that is still being used in the NBA today? Is it Nelly ball, which is small ball, point forwards, 5-out spacing, or the big one, Hack-a-Shaq?
2: I would say that it's point forward because LeBron's going to play that this year. Draymond's made a Hall of Fame career out of this. You know, small ball. Scottie Pippen was a point forward. Yeah, Nelly was really a brilliant innovator. He really was. I saw this. Jacob Wilson of the Athletics set a major league record for shortstops. He played in his 111th consecutive errorless game. The old mark, Mike Bordick of the Orioles back in 2002. All right.

0: Eric Bieniemy returned to the team today after a two-week absence following the shooting of his wife. He missed 11 practices, and he was with his wife, who was allegedly shot by the couple's son at the family's home. I haven't heard an update on Mia Bieniemy, his wife. I don't know. Have you seen anything? She's being treated for serious injuries, but and multiple gunshot wounds. But I haven't had a health update on her. James in Virginia. Hi, James.
1: Oh, thank you for taking my call, brother. Happy Monday, DP, Danette. Salute the Commanders, man. Big time, all the time, every time. And yes, DP, you're all right, man. I do have bad days, but most don't see it. But my wife surely does, and I love her to death, man. And the bet was for the 49ers not making the NFC Championship game, man. I kept putting it off and putting it off, and I couldn't think of a better time to do it than celebrating my son's first birthday, man. He turns one next Monday. So there was a smash cake, and we had a wonderful time. And as you saw, man, my daughter really, really enjoyed putting that cake in my face, man. Real quick, a worst for me, man, Laramie Tunsil going down for Washington, man. I called him last week, and he was one of the key people that I pointed out. And losing all-pro left tackle, man, is never good. But the season tugs on, man. Salute the Commanders. And my best of all, man, is Unreal, a documentary on Netflix, man. When I was a kid, I used to watch wrestling with my dad a lot, and I really fell off. And it just gives you a behind-the-scenes look, man, and it really drew me in, man, to see how they make the sausage, man. And it's really art that those gentlemen do, and the crazy theatrics that they put on, man, is something real to watch how they do that, man. So I'm going to shout out Unreal and the WWE, man. Y'all have a wonderful day, gentlemen. Thank you so much. Salute the Commanders.
0: All right, James, thank you. And James sent in a video of him smashing himself in the face with a cake. Yes, Marvin.
2: James hung up, but I wanted to salute him as a fellow black father.
0: Oh. And when Marvin saw James in Virginia, he's like, wait a minute. He's what?
2: I definitely put the H, the emphasis, why?
0: What?
2: I was like, oh, man. There's Malik. There's Jamal. There's James. I was like, he's white.
0: This day in sports history, Paul.
3: I've never heard of this guy before. 1947, pilot William Odom completed the all-around world flight with the record of 73 hours and 5 minutes solo around the world. Imagine, like, you want to get a quick nap. That's a tough situation. 73 hours to do the whole world. 1947.
0: Yeah, but didn't he have to stop for gas?
3: Yeah, but like after like 12-hour flights, he'd make a stop.
0: Todd, what did you learn today?
4: Rob in Boise suggests you take a few shots of your favorite whiskey before giving that wedding speech.
0: Dylan.
5: Todd's not afraid of Adam Vinatieri.
4: Bring it on, Adam.
0: Marvin.
2: No more planes for your dog.
0: No, for Winnie. Paul.
6: Beep, beep, beep.
0: And it's as good as it gets. It's Dude Wipes. 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
19: Three staccato cries of Mayday and an eyewitness report of a mid-air explosion is about all that is known this morning of the British Columbia air disaster, which yesterday claimed 52 lives.
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30: The Red Sox record since late June was 32-5, and then a couple losses this weekend against the A's. They've just lost at Toronto tonight, 2-1, Blue Jays the final. New Boston catcher Adley Rutschman is due to come off the IL on Tuesday. The Mets still lead at Atlanta, 7-5 in the bottom of the eighth inning. In Minnesota, it's now Twins 7-3 over the Orioles in the top of the eighth. The Phillies on FS1 have a 4-2 advantage at St. Louis in the bottom of the seventh inning. The Colorado at Arizona game just underway and scoreless. We got the Brewers already out 2-0 to a lead at San Diego in the second inning. And it's the A's ahead of the Tampa Bay Rays, 2-1 in the bottom of the first. The Rays are the first place team in the AL East, 5.5 games over the idle Yankees. And it's the Dodgers and Tarek Skubal against KC. The Dallas Cowboys gave defensive tackle Quinnen Williams a 3-year extension. I'm Steve DeSager.
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8: 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Happy Monday. 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Steve DeSager in for Mike Harmon.
10: Hey, Steve.
8: I'll tell you, it was a great last few days of vacation.
12: Yeah.
8: Just to let you know that not all of a sudden say what.
12: That was you at the hotel pool.
8: Yeah, well, the thing is, like, all the big NFL and WNBA news still hit Cabo just as fast as it went on.
12: The world is like that now.
8: Yes, but here's the thing that I didn't count on, right? So now I'm on vacation, and I'm on vacation. I'm not worried about I don't think I tweeted once. Like, I'm not.
12: Good
8: for you. But I'm trying to keep up with what's going on. I just want to keep up with what's going on, right?
12: I would add.
8: So I get on the plane. The plane's only 2 hours, right? But by the time I get into the airport, I'm on the plane. It's 2 hours. I get down there. We get in the car. We get to where we're staying. And I'm like, I haven't been online. I haven't seen anything going on in the last 4 or 5 hours. I want to go see. So I'm checking a couple of sites. I'm like, okay, let me see what's going on sports wise. So I go to ESPN.com, right? To get there to take a look at a couple of things, and it redirects me to ESPN.com Mexico.
12: Okay.
8: Everything is in Spanish, and I have no idea. I'm like, oh my God, this is like hell. I'm like, I don't understand what any of these stories are. Like, I don't know any of the, cause I like to think that, oh, I know Spanish. I was excited to go to Cabo,
12: sure.
8: And I can use some of my Spanish a little bit.
12: Like Los Metropolitans, Deroto.
8: But I did learn some words like Recuerdos is scores. So I'm like, okay, I'll click at the same spot so I can see. And the numbers are still the same. So that was okay. But like, if it said Brett Beatty, blah, blah, blah, I'm like, all right, I don't know what that means. But somehow there was a hit and a run.
12: Is this something
8: good, like,
12: for
8: okay,
12: the Mets?
8: Yeah. And I'm trying to find a way to get the scores and I can't because it keeps defaulting to everything in Spanish. I'm going, I can't find any of these stories. So I'm going to the New York Post. I'm going, but I need the national headlines so I know what's happening and what's going on. And everything is in Spanish. And I'm saying to myself, how do I get off this? Why does it keep defaulting to this? So it took me a while. Like, I would have to wait, go into, like, spend some time. Like, if I went down in the morning to get a coffee, I'm like, you know what I'm going to do? I'm going to get a coffee. I'm going to go to the business center. Just get online and just see what's going on, right? Just check it.
12: Can't
8: That's what that was.
12: Some Canadian page.
8: Yeah, exactly. Yeah, boy, but it's a lot of hockey news. A lot of hockey news. Yeah, but it's really something.
12: Yeah, you know how big August is
8: a lot
12: for
8: of stuff.
12: Hockey. Sure.
8: Connor McDavid's contract situation. The Leafs, will they ever win? Like, it's a lot of hockey.
12: I think that's the same story every summer, by the way. The Leafs, will they ever win?
8: This website has been updated since 2017. So finally, I was able to do that in the morning. And I made that kind of my routine where, okay, when I go down and get my coffee in the morning, and then before I go to bed at night, I go down to the business center and just check in so I could just see what was happening and what went on during the day. I'm like, oh, great, because there's no way on my phone. I'm like, I don't know what story this is. I have no idea what's going on.
12: Fear of missing out is what you
8: had. I had a lot of that. Like, it was weird. It was like I had this dream where I couldn't find out what was happening because everything was in a foreign language. No, that happened to me when I was going. That happened then.
12: As you know, with the WNBA, not a whole lot goes on, very little in the way of controversy. So since you've been gone.
8: Yes.
12: Absolutely nothing has happened in the WNBA in that department.
8: You know, this is how much, and we were talking about this a lot because obviously the Sophie Cunningham, Dejanay Carrington thing, we have new developments with that tonight, like
12: flagrant foul over the weekend.
8: I'm seeing this going, okay, in the 5 days, I was gone five days, Wednesday, Thursday, Friday, Saturday, Wednesday, Thursday, Friday, Saturday, Sunday. Now I'm back here on Monday. I was gone 5 days. And there were no less than 4 controversies, front page controversies involving the W while I was gone. The Sophie Cunningham foul, the Carrington white privilege post that she put up and then has since addressed, which we'll get to in a second. Then Caitlin Clark getting the technical foul for running into the official that got rescinded.
12: And quickly.
8: And Becky Hammon deciding, yeah, nationally televised game, I'm not playing any of my stars.
30: And a nationally televised game with the last two champions.
8: And I'm not even going to pretend like they're dinged up. No, just not playing. Just not going to play our top three players. Just not, I'm like, in 5 days, four incredible controversies surrounding the W. I'm like, that's, I mean, that there's leagues that sometimes it goes like months. Like the NHL is going, man, we can't get anybody to talk about us except Jason Smith. Imagine, just mentioned Canadian. Just mentioned the Maple Leafs at 7:04 p.m. on August 10th. And we got to write that down. Like, I mean, and W just, it just every day.
30: And this
8: every
30: is
8: day.
30: What's telling is they had a league record set yesterday with somebody not only scoring 43 points in a win, but hitting 10 3-pointers in the game. Nowhere to be found.
8: No.
30: It's
8: no.
30: Yet again, it's the league shooting itself in the foot somehow.
8: I know. It's, and look, and here's, and I actually, because I've said from the beginning, and going into when Caitlin Clark first showed up to the WNBA, they can't handle success, right? You got to be able to handle success, and you can't do it. And they've still shown near 3 years later they can't do it. But and now this is where I zig when you think I'm going to zag, because this is still, this storyline is still the biggest story in sports. And Carrington coming out today and saying her white privilege comment that she put on social media and tagged the Indiana Fever on wasn't about the Sophie Cunningham foul.
30: Really?
8: It was, says it wasn't about that. I'm like, okay. So apparently it was about something else involving the Indiana Fever in the game because she tagged them. But, you know, and I see this and I go, man, the W, like one day, like the powers that be, like Kathy Engelbert wants to wake up and go, can I just have one day? Nope. Here we got this. We're dealing. We got this.
30: That's what she should say. Can I just have one day left in my term? Well, can I be out of here this week?
8: Well, the first thing is that I, you know, I've told you for a long time, she's done. Right. And I know they're trying to limp to the offseason. She's in the last year of her contract and they're trying to limp to the offseason where they can replace her with their David Stern, but someone who's going to come in that can grab the league with all of the attention it's getting and push it forth into, okay, now we're acting like, hey, we're one of the big five, right? With baseball, not even hockey, but we're one of the big four now, right? They talk about us. We're relevant. We're here. They need that. And I've said for, and congratulations to everybody else who wants to go out on podcasts and say, oh, you know, shit. I don't know that they can afford to wait until the end of this year to replace her. Because I know that's why she's not weighing in on things, because they want, most likely want their new commissioner to come in and set things up. They don't want Kathy Engelbert to say something and then, okay, well, now the new commissioner coming in and we're going the other way or we're doing this.
30: So good at deflecting anyway.
8: I don't know that they can afford to wait. Like, I know that, can we just wait a little bit longer, a little bit longer? No, I don't know that they can, because every single day, and she's invisible. Every single day, invisible.
30: The commish of the league we're talking about. As for the scheduling, keep in mind there is a basketball World Cup for women's hoops coming up, and the league is taking a couple of weeks off because so many of their stars are participating.
8: Doesn't matter.
30: The roster
8: doesn't
30: is just
8: matter. Oh, now we're getting all the stars in one place to talk about Caitlin Clark and all this stuff. Oh, now they're all in one place.
30: So you
8: think it's gonna be easy
30: that the regular season would be finally ending in a month? That's not going to be true.
8: Nope.
30: The regular season ending is being pushed back to the end of the baseball season, which means when baseball is starting playoffs, that's roughly when WNBA is starting playoffs,
8: and college
30: football and NFL will be well underway then. Great thinking, people. Everybody wanted to expand the season. This is what happens when that happens.
8: You mean I can ask these questions with Caitlin Clark sitting next to Asia Wilson, sitting next to Paige Beckers?
30: Bingo.
8: I can get all of them in. This is fantastic.
30: All in Team USA uniforms in a few weeks.
8: Now, so I've been hard on the WNBA because it's been embarrassing. They can't handle success. But
30: that's the word. It's embarrassing.
8: It is. But here's the other part, because I was thinking about this a lot, like thinking about this, seeing these stories break and being away from it for a few days, is that, like I said, where I'm going to zig, where you think I'm going to zag on this, is that I don't know that what the W was going through wasn't and isn't inevitable and part of inevitable growing pains that are going to stem from a league doing something that we have never seen before. We've never seen a league go from, hey, you know, WNBA, summer league, they play, the women went to play in Europe so they could actually make money, right? That was the whole thing up until a couple of years ago. We got to go here. It's like in the 50s in Major League Baseball where the best players would sell shoes in the offseason because they weren't making money. Hey, I remember that grand slam you beat the Reds with. Yeah, look, my son needs a 9.5 narrow. Can you go grab that in the back? Yeah, that, if I get your autograph on the sales receipt, right? So that's where the W was. And now overnight, I mean, literally, Caitlin Clark going from the last game of her college career, losing to South Carolina, and now the W is in the harsh light of attention, and they are going through incredible amounts of success. I don't know that there is any sport that would be able to handle what's going on, because they went from, hey, this is a sport, it's kind of under the radar, it has a fan base, but not nearly to the extent that it sits right now, where we talk about the NFL, the NBA, Major League Baseball, the WNBA. That's where, those are your four big talking
30: for
8: points,
30: summer,
8: right? Those
30: yeah.
8: are your four sport talk. So now all of a sudden the W is thrust into a situation where none of the players have been before, the league hasn't been, no one's had to make decisions like this before, and you are living every single day of controversy and drama. And it makes me think that maybe this was in the age of social media, where everything that is said or is implied is blown up and people have these discussions every day.
30: And it's the age of Fox News, let's be honest.
8: I don't know that this wasn't something that was just going to happen to the WNBA regardless, because no other sport has ever gone from it's a niche sport to overnight, look at the success, right? Like when Tiger Woods showed up at the PGA Tour, golf had an incredible burst in popularity, but it's not like people weren't watching golf before. Golf was still very right. popular, had great stars.
30: When
8: before.
30: Jack Nicklaus was in yes. the majors or what have you.
8: And then you get into Greg Norman and Nick Faldo and Ernie Els sure. in the 90s. Like golf was still a sport that people paid attention to.
30: Golf still gets bigger ratings than WNBA for
8: yes.
30: final rounds.
8: Right. Golf was a big deal. It had been ingrained for so long. The W made this incredible jump. And I don't know that any, and that's never happened. No sport has made a jump from where they were to all of a sudden being at the big table with everybody. Like, I mean, no one's ever done that. So yeah, the growing pains, everything's going to get accelerated. And maybe this was all inevitable, which gets me back to the point about how you need that commissioner. And now it's a full time job, right? It's not just, hey, I can do it in the regular season and take some time off, right? It's a full time job. So why are you waiting for Kathy Engelbert? Like, what you obviously you should by now have that person in place. If you don't, come on, what are you doing? So I don't know that you can afford to wait to do that, because you need someone that can come in and have every day not be something where, oh, the focus isn't on the court with what the women are doing, right? Like the stuff with the fouls and Caitlin Clark, okay, on the court stuff, but it gets off the court with all the knuckleheaded stuff. And it's like, how is this not being tamped down? How is this not being dealt with like other sports would deal with things like this? And so like, I get that maybe it was inevitable that this was going to happen to them.
30: Well, some of the on the court conversation has to do with the poor officiating too, and that goes straight to the league office and the commissioner, because you had to have foreseen this, because this isn't the first summer where people are complaining about WNBA officiating. This the overall lesson that needs to be learned for any line of work, any business, is leadership actually matters. And we've seen it in sports. Oh, we've seen it with individual franchises in various sports as well. It really matters, because problems can usually be traced all the way to the top. And one of the huge problems the WNBA has is at the top, and it'll be rectified, I'm certain, this year.
8: You know, but the thing is, like, I don't even mind the officiating so much, because look, the NBA is still going through that now. Just look back at the NBA finals. How is Wemby kicking out at guys and trying to break people's ankles and not getting called for a flagrant foul? How is this? How
30: this
8: is Karl Anthony Towns?
30: This is the
8: so
30: stars,
8: that okay
30: though, that are
8: yeah.
30: getting hit.
8: Right. But that's more, that hits me with the, this is on the court stuff. This is normal storylines that the NBA deals with it. The WNBA deal, that's fine. But when you get off the court with all the stuff and the Sophie Cunningham and the Dejounte Carrington and now the trans debate that has been ignited. And I say to myself, wow, okay, this is where a league really is still trying to find its footing and trying to get to a point where, okay, we're not dealing with controversy every single day. And yeah, I mean, maybe I was a little bit naive to think that you can, hey, now we know how to act. But I mean, 3 years in, like, okay, I get we're still going through growing pains, but it's time to act on those. It's time to fix that now.
30: 3 years in for this group of stars.
8: Yeah.
30: But the league has existed for 30
8: yeah.
30: years.
8: But not under this harsh spotlight where every
30: Certainly
8: day what is being said. And that's
30: but
8: a thing. That's a thing.
30: I just don't see, and the NBA is partly to blame because they've been the subsidy for the WNBA. And they have, even into recent years, still had a say, a financial say, including in how this league exists, how it goes. And so they're not without blame. It amazes me that it's not a 3-year league, though. It's a 30-year league that is still having these problems.
8: Yeah, but I'm honestly,
30: the officiating is not
8: But everything that they've been going through now is new because it's on a big stage.
30: Yes.
8: Right? And when that happens, there's going to be a bit of adjustment, and that's kind of what the W is going through. And so it's maybe
30: you but could, Caitlin-

0: 1-0 Kansas City over the Dodgers, top of the first.
1: I go on vacation. The Mets can't lose and the Dodgers can't win. What happened?
0: And the Detroit Tigers can't lose.
1: I know. Maybe Skubal was a bad guy. All we had to do was get rid of Skubal and Mize and we're winning. But I mean, but like part of me, I feel like maybe, okay, a little too harsh that the W was going to go through this eventually. And maybe to this extent, especially considering where we're at in 2026. It's really big. So yeah, we'll have more on this coming up again. Yes, already 1-0 Kansas City, top of the first inning. Do you have a Skubal's ERA as a Dodger? Do you have that update, Steve?
0: Well, it was six innings, only two runs. He went out with only a 2-1 deficit last week.
1: Do you have his ERA for today's game?
0: So that would be six innings, three runs. We're fine. We're fine, people.
1: Just making sure you're all right. Okay.
0: The problem is there's no clutch hitting on this team currently.
1: Okay, because the Royals still have guys that were playing in 2015 with the World Series team, just so you know.
0: I don't believe
1: that's
0: true.
1: Who they're trotting out there.
0: Really?
1: I'm seeing Salvador Perez is batting.
0: I thought you were like Ben Zobrist is on deck.
1: Ben! Exit out by the Fresca, the Jason Smith Show. Steve DeSager in from Mike Harmon. Be sure to check out our YouTube channel for the show. 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Comment away whether you agree or disagree. Let us know what you think. Again, just search Jason Smith Show on YouTube and subscribe. Well, coming up next, the Cowboys are giving out money all big time. 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Jason Smith, Steve-O in for Mike. 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
16: Derek Skubal allowed a run in the top of the first inning. His ERA for this game so far is 9. Kansas City leads the Dodgers 1-0.
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16: 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Well, guys are getting paid. The summer's getting hot. Nobody better to talk to about all the latest NFL news. Longtime NFL insider. Check him out on Sports Illustrated. On Twitter at Jason Lockenfor. It is Jason Lockenfor. What's happening, man? How are you?
19: What's going on, gentlemen?
16: No, just watching Quinnen Williams get paid, and I'm saying to myself, well, the Jets aren't making out that check. Now Jerry Jones has another guy that he's paying $30 million a year to.
19: Yeah, and look, Jerry and Steven made a lot of noise about making some move outside the organization. You know, they weren't kicking off their Oxnard tour, talking about, you know, re-upping their own guys. They were talking about making this defense better from the outside. So, you know, I have some ideas about what that might be. We'll see how you know, if or when or how they can execute it. But I'm actually more interested in the Cowboys than I've been in quite some time. I think Schottenheimer showed some stuff last year. It's going to be a prolific offense, and I think if they can be a borderline league average defense, that's going to get them in the playoffs.
16: Yeah, and look, and they're talking big about this year. They seem to be embracing whatever, maybe a little bit, the NFC East a little bit more open than it's been in years past.
19: Yep.
16: What are a couple of things you think could be on the horizon for them?
19: Well, I don't think they're going to be a sieve against the run anymore. You know, I mean, they've with Quinnen and Kenny Clark and some of the things they've done, you know, I think they'll, you know, can Bland and some of these guys be a little healthier and get back to form on the back end? I mean, that's a team that I think, boy, if they had, you know, paid the price and got a McDuffie or something like that instead of the Rams, it might have swung the balance in their favor a little bit more. But I feel like they made strides as a defense last year. I like the offseason. I like what they sort of leaned into in the draft. They're an interesting football team. Like, I think they're fairly well balanced. I think they're certainly explosive offensively. I'm genuinely interested to see what they can do. And I give Schottenheimer, again, a lot of credit. He was really easy to write off last year, and I was among those who did it. And, I think he's got something to him. And I think these guys believe in him and feed off him. And, you know, I think they're the second best team in that division. And I think there's two teams in that division that are going to the playoffs. And I think there's two teams in that division that have a long ways to go.
4: Which brings me my question about the Washington Commanders, who are one of the conference's worst teams last year. And now star tackle Laremy Tunsil apparently out for the bulk of the season, needs surgery for a torn triceps. What did you think of the Commanders going into this season, and what are the real effects of the Tunsil injury that they're going to have to deal with?
19: I think it's devastating. I mean, you can look at the Chargers last year, right, and look at what Herbert looked like when he had tackles and look what he looked like when he didn't.
4: Absolutely.
19: And I think it becomes real quick. You just start defaulting to your legs, and you don't trust what's around you. And you're taking off and going, but Jalen's not as big and strapping as Herbert. And I think it's a recipe for trouble. I think it was a weird needle they're trying to thread there with the coaching staff. And hey, we're going to fire everybody but keep the head coach. Like, I don't know anybody in the league you talk to about that dynamic, and they think it really works. You know, then they got one of the coaches they bring in is, you know, you got the DUI before camp. Like, it's just, I just don't know that they can quite get out of their own way. And I think Dan Quinn's and I think he's got the proverbial boob in the ringer.
16: You know, you see the injuries that are starting to happen around camp, and everybody's just holding their breath, going, let's go. Do you think we see a difference in the way teams attack the preseason? Maybe some of the stars play a little bit less after seeing some injuries early on in camp?
19: No, I think people have their philosophies, and now if it could change when one of their guys gets hurt. I can remember really the moment where John Harbaugh went from looking like an Andy Reid disciple, and we know Andy plays everybody more than you think they should, and becoming a Sean McVay guy. And it was when J.K. Dobbins tore up his knee on a bad turf in Washington at a time when they really thought J.K. Dobbins was going to be their bell cow. And so things changed. Things changed right then and there. But, you know, other stuff around the league, I don't think that really resonates that much. But some of the teams that do play, like Kansas City, is going to be interesting because, like, I don't know, you know, they're in a different situation from Mahomes than they've ever been before with him coming off the season-ending injury. And I suspect he probably gets a run at some point, at least a little bit in these preseason games, because that's what they believe in. I don't know if it would be this first one because, again, obviously there's an element of time and coming back from something. But no, I think people probably get more stuck in what they're doing. I mean, McVay now is basically threatening not to play Stetson Bennett either, right? So, like, I think the ones, you know what I mean? Like, I think people probably tend to stick with what their plan was and double down on it.
4: In the NFC last year, Dallas and Detroit were among the non-playoff teams. If somebody makes it into the playoffs this year, taking a spot away from, say, San Francisco, Green Bay, let's talk about San Francisco. Are you very concerned about the injuries? Yeah. And that seems like it's not the first year for that, and it's an obvious and real concern.
19: Yeah, I think their window is closed. I think their window started closing when they started shedding guys like Debo. And I find it incredibly ironic that
4: he's back.
19: They're in a bind again, and he's back. You're going to tell me that's like, that was when they finally got rid of him. It was like, well, maybe they're also going to, like, you know what I mean? Move two or three other guys and, you know, maybe get off of Kittle and maybe start recruiting a new core. Now, part of the reason they can't do that is because they also can't draft and they're too cute by half there. And so you're forced to keep the window open because nobody's pushing those old guys out. But Father Time tends to take care of pushing them out for you. And that's another one. And look, Washington is kind of San Francisco East. I mean, Adam Peters, like, he brought a lot of that mentality and that cockiness and all that with him. But he don't have Kyle Shanahan. He did not bring Kyle Shanahan with him. And Kyle's great at scheming and all that, but I think he's met his match with this roster, and I think he's met his match with that division. And I don't fancy them. I'm on tickets for them to miss the playoffs. I'm on tickets for them to go below 500.
16: Whoop. Jason Lockin, for NFL Insider, our guest, Jason Smith, Steve DeSager here on Fox Sports Radio. All right. So again, this is a weird thing. It's a big training camp highlight, but then again, it's been a big saga for John Harbaugh, your former guy there in Baltimore. Everybody excited because Jackson Dart slid at practice today. He's got to worry about Cam Scataboo not doing backflips, and Jackson Dart wants to run, doesn't want to slide. What do you think of where he is at so far, where he sits? Because here's Harbaugh coming in, and here's Dart and Scataboo, a couple of really headstrong dudes who want to do things their way that's not always going to dovetail with what Harbaugh wants to get out there and accomplished.
19: Well, I think it is a big deal that you know, self-preservation and that's that instinct, and it's really hard to do until you do it for the first time, and then it becomes easier from there. You know, and learning when that extra yard or 5 yards or even 10 yards is worth it and when it's not. So getting that to be a part of his toolkit, I think is a big deal. Look, I think Harbaugh is good for, I mean, what have they been winning? 4 to 6 games for the most part, just they got rid of Coughlin. Like, I think Harbaugh's worth 2.5 wins more than that. Like, he gets them respectable. But, like, you've got a triplets there that all have a fairly lengthy injury history. And, I mean, really quadruplets, because the left tackle when he plays is otherworldly. But, I mean, that's the issue with Thomas as well. So, like, Harbaugh's injury record wasn't very good in Baltimore the last few years. And he kept a strength coach around way longer than he should have. And he resisted change. And they did some weird things like practice in the middle of the afternoon, like 2 o'clock when it's the most hot and humid and, you know, it's subtropic temperature. So I'm kind of interested to see that stuff because he's got carte blanche there. That's his building and there's no two ways about it. And some of that stuff is bad luck and some of it's just football. But they need those guys to play, to have a fighting chance. And I think Denard Wilson's going to do a good job with the defense. And I can see a situation there where they're a pretty middling team and the defense is better than people think and the offense is not quite as good as people think.
4: Last item, you're the appropriate person to ask about the Baltimore Ravens, because after sub 500 last year, I don't have a sense of where the franchise is or what's the future of Lamar Jackson there. What can you tell us?
19: Well, I mean, the future of Lamar Jackson is they're running out of time to sign him to an extension, and he may have already cut off talks for all we know because he represents himself. And at some point he will, because he's not going to negotiate a contract while he's trying to, you know, win football games. Like that just doesn't work. And so he's got 1 year left on his deal in that case. And as soon as the season ends, whenever it ends, he's going to get everything he wants from the Ravens, or he's going to get traded to somebody who'll give him as close to everything as he wants. And it's really as simple as that. The $85 million cap hit makes them, like, you can't spread that out. You can't tackle on voidable years. Like, it's basically like having a voidable year on his contract. And he also has a no trade, which he wanted for a reason, because he's asked for a trade before and he wants to dictate that process. And he's got a no tag, which he had to live through. So, no, I think they're on borrowed time with him. I think they were incredibly naive and sophomoric when a year ago in the spring and Josh Allen gets a deal early in 2025, and Eric DaCosta comes out and says, I really don't have that much contractual stuff to worry about this year. And I'm like, okay, we'll see how long, you know, how big of a chunk of out of your ass is that going to take? They'll be better. They'll be good. I think they have the potential to be very good. I think Vegas has overinflated their win total and their Super Bowl odds. I mean, in the history of this league, you don't find many rookie head coaches who've won a Super Bowl. It's happened twice before, but it wasn't a Jesse Minter at 42 going someplace new, right? It was Seifert taking over from Bill Walsh after being there for 10 years. You know, it was Don McCaffrey in Baltimore taking over for Don Shula after being an assistant there and running the offense for 10 years. Like, it wasn't first-time head coach in a new place, doing something he's never done before with a staff that never existed before. It was those guys walking into Super Bowl staffs. So, no, I don't think they're going to make history this year. I don't think they're going to win the division, but I do think they'll get in the playoffs.
16: He's on Twitter at Jason Lockenfora. That is at Jason Lockenfora. Check him out on SI. Again, Twitter at Jason Lockenfora. Enjoy, buddy, as always, man. We'll talk to you next week. Have a good one.
19: You guys do the same. Thank you.
16: All right. There goes J-Law.
4: Always good.
16: Always great stuff with him. Tell you who I hate. Playoffs, no playoffs, in on the Cowboys. Look at everybody being in on the Cowboys. How much fun is that?
4: You know, the Cowboys aren't going to be playing that 40-40 tie anymore this year.
16: I think you might be right about
4: might
16: that.
4: Actually have a defense.
16: Let's find out what's trending right now in the wide world of sports, where Steve DeSager has been frantically trying to calculate Tarek Skubal's ERA on the fly. He's got that and more with what's trending.
4: Heartily disagree with that advert. It is Kansas City leading at Dodger Stadium 1-0 against Tarek Skubal and company in the bottom of the second. Skubal has one start under his belt as a Dodger since the trade deadline. By the way, Blake Snell goes Tuesday for LA, coming off the injured list, but this Dodger team has lost 8 of 9, and the Dodger record since July 1st is 14-18. Meanwhile, a wacky game on FS1. Back and forth, Philadelphia's leading at St. Louis 6-5 in the top of the ninth. We had a Mets win again, 8-5 at Atlanta, no less. Brett Beatty, an early grand slam. Mets have won 6 of 7. Tonight saved Kodai Senga. The Mets place closer Devin Williams on the injured list with a strained shoulder. This is an Atlanta team that had won 8 in a row until losses Friday and Saturday. Their season record coming into tonight was 71-47. But, you know, the 2026 Mets, you just can't beat them.
16: That doesn't matter. You know, listen, I'm listening to the game coming in, and the Braves announcers are absolutely, they can't believe what's happening. They're going, okay, the Mets have had really good teams over the course of the last 10 years. If the Mets win this game tonight, which they did, they will clinch the season series over us. They have not beaten us in a season series since 2017. The Mets have done that, right? Also went on to say, hey, you know what? If the Braves win, we win the division this year. We'll win more divisions in the last 9 years than the Mets have won in their entire existence. Like, they're just
4: really
16: incredulous that with the Mets not being able to beat the Braves this year.
4: That's a good stat.
16: Yeah, it's a good stat. Yeah,
4: I mean, not for a Mets fan, but that's a good
16: stat. I mean, I wish it was. I'd rather be in first place and them in last and lose tonight. But, you know, hey, that's what I have.
4: Take what you can get at this point. Minnesota beat Baltimore 9-5. Ex-Baltimore catcher Adley Rutschman, now with Boston, is due to come off the injured list on Tuesday. Toronto beat Boston 2-1, beat Sonny Gray, who had been 14-2. Angels, the worst team in the majors, are leading 1-0 at home against Texas in the top of the fourth. Rangers only a half game out behind Houston in the AL West. Diamondbacks lead 7-0 over Colorado in the bottom of the third. The Rockies, the worst team in the National League, 46-72. Milwaukee, the best record in the majors, and leading at San Diego 2-1 in the bottom of the fourth inning. The Padres Padres have a chance for the playoffs. Believe it or not, they're only a game out of the last NL wild card behind Philadelphia and Arizona right now. The A's at home in Sacramento, 2-1 leaders against Tampa Bay in the bottom of the fourth. The Rays have won six in a row. Houston at the Giants, 1-1 in the fifth. The Yankees are idle. They're second place in the AL East, 5.5 games behind Tampa Bay. The Dallas Cowboys gave defensive tackle Quinnen Williams a three-year extension worth just over $100 million guaranteed. Bears wide receiver Luther Burden is expected to miss the preseason with a groin injury. Just two WNBA games tonight, one final. Atlanta at home sent expansion Toronto to a ninth straight loss, 107-95, 20 points for Angel Reese and 14 rebounds in tennis. Iga Swiatek won her quarterfinal in Toronto. Back to you.
16: Thank you, Steve Elp. Jason Smith, Steve DeSager, in for Mike Harmon. Coming up next, might we have been a little too jumping the gun when deciding a quarterback derby in the NFL? A big quarterback derby in the NFL. That's next, Fox Sports Radio.
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26: Hey, you know how the world's kind of in a real scary place right now with the horrible stories we hear about every week? I'm Robert Evans. I'm a journalist, and I cover the international fascist movement. And in 2019, July of that year, I decided to do something a little bit different. Instead of covering horror, I wanted to go look for hope. And I found it in a place you might find kind of unlikely, northeastern Syria. The region I visited is known as Rojava, and when the Western media covers it, they mostly just refer to these people as the Kurds. Since 2013, a loose alliance of revolutionaries over there have been fighting to not just drive back ISIS, but to establish something of a utopia, an egalitarian, feminist, eco-conscious community in a place that previously had known mostly war and terror. In the Women's War, I'll take you to this place, and I'll introduce you to the revolutionaries fighting to build it. Brave women who battle for equality with an AK-47, with a spade, and with a pen. Follow me as I travel to a land of war and hope, a place trapped on the edge of utopia and oblivion. I'm Robert Evans. 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
16: 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Steve DeSager, John Cena, they have been seen different places. Okay. And been
4: not
16: together,
4: the same person.
16: Like, but
4: no.
16: Not the same person.
4: Not to be confused.
16: So we got a big baseball story coming up in a few minutes because I can tell you exactly what's wrong with the Dodgers.
4: You can.
16: And I can always tell you one thing that I warned everybody about. But first, I'm starting to think we called the quarterback situation in Vegas a little bit too early for Kirk Cousins. Right? Now, look, when I was on vacation this weekend and I saw that Kirk Cousins got in a training camp fight, really, I thought it was a fake headline. Kirk Cousins got in a fight in training camp.
4: Yeah.
16: Then I saw, oh no, Max Crosby hitting him when he wasn't supposed to. Oh no, that tracks. That tracks for Max Crosby 100%. But the fact that Cousins gets involved in it and they go at it and they were both given days off when really, like, what did Kirk Cousins do other than stand up for himself? I'm starting to think that maybe the door is open a little bit more for Fernando Mendoza to win this job for week one. Already we know that we are in camp and Cousins has not looked good until today. Supposedly today was his best day of camp and he looked good. And maybe he kind of had to, because we know that Mendoza has looked good in the time he has had. He's going to get the bulk of the playing over the course of the preseason for the Raiders. And I'm starting to wonder if this was a competition where the Raiders decided, not that it's fixed, but okay, if we name Kirk Cousins the starter right away, then no one's going to, we don't have to go through training camp and Mendoza getting questions about, can you start? What do you think about this? And how do you think today? Do you think you can still win the job over Cousins? And they're not spending every day talking about a quarterback derby. So I get that. But I'm sort of wondering if the Raiders are sitting back and their philosophy has been, well, maybe Mendoza's not ready yet. We'll name Cousins the starter. But if Mendoza plays great in the preseason and he plays undeniably great, where he looks good, can handle all the situations, if this isn't going to be a case where the Raiders say, okay, our best case scenario is now open, Fernando Mendoza is going to be our starting quarterback to start the year. And just seeing the last few days, the way things have gone, Cousins getting the day off, not playing well, talking about giving Mendoza a lot of playing time in the games coming up, the next three games. I'm really wondering if okay, this was the Raiders' plan all along. If Mendoza shows he's not ready, great, and he can take over week four, week five, whatever it is,
0: or later.
16: But if he's good, we want him to go through this summer, learn at his own pace, not have to worry about winning the job. And he shows us he can do it. Week one, he's our guy. I think I'm way more open to that happening than I was before.
4: That would still surprise me if the number one overall pick is the week one quarterback. Even as bad as the Raiders were last year and as bad as they have been for the most of the last 20 years, I am really...
16: Don't sell them short. It could go 30, you could go 35.
4: Yeah, and counting, I mean. I am really interested in the exhibition games, which are the next three Thursdays for the Raiders, because you know who they're playing this Thursday is Carson Beck and Arizona.
16: Best quarterback so far in the preseason, Carson Beck.
4: One game we have had so far in the preseason. Often the preseason games, it's hard to watch four quarters. I found myself watching four quarters of that opener with Arizona and Carolina.
16: Sometimes it's hard to watch two quarters, Steve.
4: Yes,
16: sometimes,
4: you are completely
16: sometimes
4: accurate.
16: You get to halftime and go, you know what? Yeah, no, I'm done. I can run out to the store. Really, the game's only at halftime. No. Yeah. I can run to the store. I'm good.
4: That's right, because we got the fifth string defensive tackle who we're never going to see. Once you get to the regular season schedule, though, for the Raiders, their first four games, if they wind up an actual team, and they didn't have a line last year, they had the running back, I am convinced, still.
16: Yeah.
4: But he was getting hit before the line of scrimmage more than any other running back in the NFL last year. So with Genty and a solid quarterback position and the tight end, you know, I'm not saying the Raiders are yet another 3-14 type. Yeah. And those first four games are Dolphins, Chargers, Saints, Chiefs. And we don't know what the Chiefs will be at the beginning of the season.
16: No, he could start 3-1 right there. Like, really, and if you think about...
4: There's not a lot of years where you could Mendoza, say that like, about the Raiders.
16: Where would you have Mendoza make his debut? Do you want to wait to try to find a place in the regular season where, hey, we're wait till a bye? Or right out of the gate, he's got these four games. I mean, I'm much more wide open to it and maybe thinking the Raiders actually have a plan that I would. Just seeing how things have gone the last few days, I'm getting a weird sense that he can win this job in the summer. He's got to play really well in all three preseason games, but he can win this job in the summer.
4: It's not often the last 20 years I've thought that the Raiders have actually had a plan. The games that they play after those first four, New England, Buffalo, Rams. So I don't think you want to throw the rookie in there in October.
16: Not happening. But just up, maybe Mendoza can win that job week one. Way more open to it. Exit, how about a Fresca? Jason Smith, Steve DeSager, in for Mike Harmon. Coming up next, we got more football on the way. We've got a crazy story about a stadium. But we can solve the biggest question for the biggest team in Major League Baseball. That's next right here. Jason Smith, Steve DeSager. 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
4: The Royals have just hit a two-run homer at Dodger Stadium off Tarek Skubal, and it's Kansas City 3-0 at L.A. In the bottom of the third, Jack Caglione with all three RBIs. At San Francisco, the Giants lead Houston 2-1 in the top of the sixth. The Rays have won six games in a row, but it's the A's 3-1 over Tampa Bay in the bottom of the fifth inning. To the sixth, Milwaukee still leading 2-1 at San Diego. Arizona got a first-inning grand slam from Nolan Arenado and leads 7-0 over Colorado at the end of four. Bottom of the fifth in Anaheim, Angels tied 1-1 with Texas. Already Mets and Minnesota with wins. Philadelphia held on 6-5 at St. Louis, and Toronto beat Boston in Sonny Gray 2-1. The Dallas Cowboys gave defensive tackle Quinnen Williams a three-year extension. WNBA, Atlanta sent Toronto to a ninth straight loss, 107-95. I'm Steve DeSager.
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16: 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But we got more NFL on the way. Big day in training camp. Big last couple of days in training camp. But a couple of big baseball stories, and one hits me a little bit, Steve. I really feel like, you know, driving into work, you know, I'm listening to the Braves and the Mets and seeing where the entire Twitter for the United States is all about the Braves Mets game, and I'm like, wow, this is insane.
12: Really?
16: Yeah, I mean, with the starting pitching for the Braves and the Mets winning, and I'm saying to myself, boy, you know, the Mets are really at that major league part of the season where Lou Brown comes in and says, I figured it's going to take 36 wins in our last 47 games to make the playoffs. And they pull the thing where, you know, all the pictures off the owners. I wonder if that's what Andy Green did. He came in and said,
12: about that time, yeah.
16: I'm figured it's going to take 36 wins to get to 85. And every time we get a win, we'll take a piece off of Steve Cohen. And like Cohen's in some sort of, you know, bathing suit outfit. Because now all the Mets had to do was trade away their four best relievers who are part of a top five bullpen, and now they can't lose, right? It's, like that's the walking definition of that's baseball.
12: It's kind of like Detroit that's a baseball. Couple of years ago, Sellers, yeah. And oh, here they are, yeah, in the playoffs winning. It's kind of like Detroit this year where they trade Skubal and traded Casey Mize, yeah, by the way.
16: All they do is give up on the season and we'll start winning.
12: Can I just add that Tarek Skubal just faced the Royals a couple weeks ago in Detroit and beat him 2-1 with 12 strikeouts, and yet he's already given up three runs in the first three innings against the Royals in L.A. It's 3-1 Royals now.
16: Again, I told
12: Shohei
16: you.
12: Shohei Ohtani RBI double.
16: I told you 25 minutes ago, his ERA for this game is going to be 9. That's where we're sitting right now.
12: Yeah, 3-3 innings.
16: Yeah. Where it is. But like, it really is something where, and it, that's like the walking definition of when someone says, well, that's baseball, Susan, is that your teams, we give up on the season, and now with no pressure, when there's no stakes, now we start winning. Where, cause I really think that's part of what it is for any team that gets the trade deadline and makes a lot of moves. Whether it is you are a team that is trying to get into the playoff. Now there's a teams at the very top that are trying to stay at the top, but for the vast majority of the teams in the majors, you get to the trade deadline. You're either a wannabe team where, okay, we know we're not great, but we got to make some moves. Or you are a team that is really underachieved. You're selling for next season. And I point to all those teams and I go, yep, how these teams were constructed for this year, they couldn't handle expectations. This is not a team that can play with expectations. And when there's no expectations, hey, we can play free and we go out and we wind up doing everything we've supposed to have been doing over the course of the season, whether it's the Mets or the Tigers or anybody else. It's starting to hit the trade deadline going, oh, hey, pressure's off of us. all this, you know, from April and May and June and all of July. Now we're out of that, and the spotlight was too bright. We couldn't handle expectations, and now we're winning. Whether you have a change in manager, your manager doesn't care anymore.
12: The Twins and the Tigers might be making the playoffs.
16: Doesn't matter. Look at the Twins, right? They were supposed to be good. They underachieved. You get to the deadline, and now these teams, they just couldn't play with expectations. And you get lots of places in sports where you understand, okay, sometimes teams just can't play with that because they don't have the leadership. They don't have the, whether it's a manager, whether it's a star player, a few star players, but just when there's no more expectation, okay, now we're finally playing like the team we were supposed to be early on in the season.
12: I will say, as playoffs keep getting expanded sport to sport, it's like the NFC South in the NFL. You can be right around 500 and not only win division, but therefore get a home playoff game. Make the playoffs. Home playoff game.
16: I like that. MLB is the NFC South
12: of
16: sports.
12: Because
16: I like that.
12: There's a third wild card now. Can be the Twins or the Tigers and literally finish 500.
16: Yeah.
12: And you might be getting into the playoffs, which means, you'd have to play a division winner, but it's not going to be Tampa Bay. So it's going to be the Houston division winner, which is about a 500 team this year.
16: Oh, 100%. Now, the Dodgers,
12: which, by the way, are the worst of the three division winners in the NL right now, which means whoever's the last in as wild card, Padres, Phillies, whomever, they could be facing the Dodgers first round.
16: Trade deadline hits and the Dodgers can't win. Right now, if they're going to ruin baseball, they should probably win a game. I'm just thinking. They should win a game or two between now and the end of the season.
12: Lack of urgency mentioned by manager Dave Roberts before. And then they go out and ground into a double play again as they trail the Royals. Did you know the Dodgers have now grounded into 100 double plays this year? That is the worst in the major leagues.
16: That's what happens when you hit the ball on the ground and you're not fast. That's what happens.
12: This is an older team.
16: But I would, one thing for the Dodgers, right? Because their fall has been really precipitous. And now they're well looking up at the Brewers for the best record in the National League. There is one big concern to have, but overall, I'm going to tell you this.
12: They're hosting the Brewers for four this weekend.
16: Overall, I'm going to tell you this. The Dodgers are fine, right? This is nothing more than what happens to a team that after routinely not just making the playoffs, but when you win two World Series in a row, you get to the doldrums, you get to the dog days. It's a reason they call the dog days of August, right? There's a reason why that's it. There's nothing wrong with the Dodgers other than the fact that here they are at a time in the schedule where they've played really well for the first few months, and now the trade deadline comes, they get Scooble. Everything's going to be fine. We ease off the gas a bit. This is just absolutely normal. Now, it hasn't really happened for them a lot up until now, because for the most part, they would get to the playoffs for the better part of the last 15 years. They get to the playoffs, fall short, but so they're still pushing the next season for home field advantage, whatever it is, best record in baseball. We want. But now when you're coming off a back-to-back World Series, I get it. It's natural to have those doldrums in August. This is a time to have it.
12: After you build up that kind of lead this year in the division.
16: Yeah, the Dodgers are just so talented that I get that this is kind of what happens to them now. Two world championships in a row, adding the best pitcher in baseball. Yeah, you're going to have a time where you're not going to win three out of every four games. It's just how it's going to go. Now, you didn't think it would be against a certain part of the schedule the Dodgers have had, but that's kind of where it is. So overall, I'm not really concerned. I know this is, the Dodgers are really vulnerable. Yes, they've always been vulnerable because the postseason comes and you don't know what's going to happen, right? The last couple of years, they've been able to navigate it. They could have very easily
12: amazingly
16: have gone home.
12: Yes.
16: They needed the best bullpen game in the history of Major League Baseball. They needed a ninth inning home run by Miguel Rojas. Like, these are things they needed to win the World Series. They're a great team. But yes, are they vulnerable to playoffs? Yeah, but they're vulnerable like everybody is. But right now, what they're doing, am I really, really concerned? No, because still they have one of the top records in the game. And all this losing they've done over the course of the past 2 weeks, and they still have one of the top records. I'm not worried about the Dodgers.
12: They are 70-48 as we stand right now.
16: I'd love to suck
12: exactly
16: and be 22 games over 500.
12: But this is going on a month and a half of meh with the Dodgers, because they are 14-18 since July 1st. I will only lean toward the Dodgers are fine if the starting pitching saves them, as it did throughout the postseason last year. The reason why people were saying, oh man, is this season over? The Dodgers are that good, is because they were looking at the names that could be all of their starting pitchers. However, Tyler Glasnow is just starting minor league rehab. Shohei Ohtani is really not that close to becoming a pitcher again here in August as we speak. So you've got Yamamoto, Scooble's only in his second Dodger start and losing 3-2 now to Kansas City. It's not at all a set rotation come postseason. We've got a long way to get to that. They won't have home field advantage in the postseason. And that we thought would be a problem against Milwaukee last year. The Brewers had it, started the NLCS at home, and then met a Dodgers rotation that was just about historic. Probably the best we can recall in an LCS since Harmon's White Sox about 20 years ago. And the Dodgers need that kind of pitching to make up for what are clear deficiencies in the lineup, because the bottom half of the lineup is just not reliable. And that includes Mookie Betts.
16: Now, there's not a problem, right? They're absolutely fine. But one thing I am going to warn you about, mainly because I warned everybody about this months and months and months ago. Let's just go back and see what kind of last 5 days Edwin Diaz has had for the LA Dodgers.
0: Well, into the gap. That's got some legs. It's on its way. And it's gone. Ryan Waldschmidt wins it.
16: Yeah.
0: Base hit. Yeah. Corbin Carroll down the line. Go, Corbin, go. Perdomo's home. Corbin Carroll heads for third. They've got back-to-back triples.
16: To quote Marv Albert, not exactly what Edwin Diaz had in mind.
12: Or the Dodgers.
16: That's the one thing I am going to say now, because the Dodgers at the deadline, their biggest need was going to be starting pitching, right? Because you don't know what you're going to have in the postseason with Ohtani, with Blake Snell, with Glasnow, right? The closer you get to the end of the season and you're waiting for guys to come back, you wonder, how much can they come back? Will they be available? Getting Scooble really solved a lot of those problems.
12: We think it has, and Blake Snell is due to come off the injury list and pitch tomorrow. Regarding the closer, and keep in mind, last postseason, the Dodgers did not have a closer. It was these past two Octobers are the best managing jobs, and he really did manage, that Dave Roberts has done in his now long career. So they pay the big money for a closer this year in Edwin Diaz from the Mets, and he had a good first week. Since then, 5 innings as a Dodger, 10 runs allowed.
16: Yeah, that's the thing that I told you about when you signed him. I said, okay, don't come crying to me when Diaz comes into a game, you're winning 3-0, and all of a sudden there's a hit batter and two walks and the bases are loaded and nobody is out. Every year is not great for Edwin Diaz. He is a tightrope walk.
12: But every other year is superb.
16: Every other year is great, but not every year is great for Diaz. And you are not in a great Edwin Diaz season, because it's not like he has ups and downs in his great season. When he has a great season, he is unhittable for the entirety of the season. But when he's on a bad season, he can't get right. Like what I don't know if it's one of those mental things that pitchers, and sometimes I just never felt dominant. I never felt like the same guy throughout the entire season. Need some time to get away to start over again. But this is one of those seasons for Diaz, who hasn't been healthy and now he's not been effective. I guarantee you, you are going to be piecing your bullpen together in the postseason again. Maybe Sasaki will be closing.
12: Robleski is probably going to be a reliever, the way he's completely failed as a starter since All-Star break.
16: Because he's hit his innings limit, and you knew that wasn't going to be the case.
12: One long ball after another.
16: Maybe it's Koufax coming in the 9th inning, which would just at least sound intimidating. Boy, Koufax is coming in. He's Kershaw? 89 years old. Doesn't matter.
12: Kershaw?
16: Koufax
12: anyone?
16: Is coming in. No, he doesn't scare anybody anymore. But I guarantee you are going to be piecing together that bullpen again in the playoffs. You thought you had it solved, Edwin Diaz. Trust me, I've seen this from Diaz for the better part of the past 5 or 6 years. I know when he's locked in. I know when he's in the midst of a great season. I know when he's pitching well. This is not that time. He'll have a run. I mean, look, he still throws 98, but he's going to get it hard, and you're going to go, I don't understand. It just happens. Not every year is great for him. This is one of those years.
12: And they need him to be the strikeout king that he has been in his great years, plural, that he has had in his career. He had a year in recent seasons with the Mets where it was about 60 innings and almost 120 strikeouts. It was just silly how throughout, month after month, throughout the season, he just wasn't being touched. To be able to put together an entire campaign like that. But to walk the tightrope with a closer is the kind of thing the Dodgers did for years with Kenley Jansen, who is, by the way, still in the major leagues and had, I think it was 3 strikeouts in the 9th and got the win for the Tigers, oddly enough, yesterday, and is putting up such numbers that Kenley Jansen's going to get Hall of Fame consideration the way things are going, because it's such a long career and the hundreds of saves are being piled up. Edwin Diaz somehow needs to become some shade of his former self, because this is a team that is going to the playoffs, that is going to need bullpen, and I can't imagine they'll be able to do what they magically did last year, and that is win a World Series without a bullpen.
16: I mean, just get ready, because that's where you're going to go. And that's going to be Diaz. You're going to go, what's going on? I thought Narco, we're going to hear the song. It's going to be amazing. Yeah, I warned you a bunch of months ago. Again, I'm the old guy beginning of the horror movie going, hey, yeah, that guy's out there with the chainsaw, hockey mask. I wouldn't go out there. He comes in here once in a while. He gets some fishing lures and I help him out. I mean, I don't charge him anything because I don't want to die. But boy, you go out there and smoke pot and drink and have sex. Yeah, you're not coming out of those woods. I'm telling you. Oh, old man, what do you know, man? I'm young. I'm virile. I'm full of life. You're in your 50s. Yeah. See you on Monday when we're coming back out. Yeah, no. I told you.
12: If you had also warned us about the cockfighting in the back, I really would be giving you bonus points for Edwin Diaz.
16: I will say it's surprising that he came right back to pitch.
12: Yeah.
16: I'm like, wow, really?
12: Is there a commissioner in the league?

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0: 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Again, just search Jason Smith and Mike Harmon wherever you get your podcast. You'll find today's full show and a best of version posted right after we get off the air. So, a big day in training camp for one quarterback. But before we get to that, we have to address the Bills' new stadium.
1: Oh, my.
0: Okay, this...
1: The open house over the weekend.
0: I know. Highmark Stadium. Bills, they've been talking about this for years. Their brand new stadium. It opens. There's pictures of it all over. And the good of it first is that it looks beautiful. The stadium looks tremendous. Now, I know you're gussing it up for the pictures and the tours and everything else, but it looks incredible. It really does look beautiful. Like, I'm a huge fan of the aesthetics for this, the seats, the colors they use. It looks incredible.
1: But it's also replacing a stadium next door where they've been since 1973.
0: Yeah.
1: So even if you have a small bit of a roof in the Buffalo weather for half the NFL season, that will benefit the fans like the old place never did. And by the way, the personal seat license owners were able to sit in their new seats for the first time on Saturday night at this event.
0: Yeah, it looks amazing. Like, I love the look of it. It looks great. But it's not getting the reception that you would think a new stadium would get, because all over are examples of how sight lines and scoreboards have been absolutely part of an epic fail by the Bills in opening this stadium. Right?
1: I saw the video board. It wasn't very large, especially compared to some other NFL stadiums.
0: I mean, the first thing is, fans are upset. The video boards are small. And you look at the video boards, and yeah, the video board is small. And I'm saying to myself, how do you not try to put up the biggest video board there is, right? How do you not do that? Like, I feel like going to this game is like going to the Rose Bowl, where, okay, I'm going to be able to see a little bit of the Rose Bowl, as beautiful as the field is, as beautiful as the sight lines are.
1: And it is.
0: The Rose Bowl is one of the worst. The game day experience at the Rose Bowl is terrible, because there's no Wi-Fi. There's no replay. There's two tiny boards at the end of the stadiums where you're saying to yourself, my God, I'm in 1987. This is where I'm at. Like,
1: or 1927.
0: When I go to a game there, if something happens and the officials are looking at something, like, I remember being there for the semifinal game 2 years ago with Michigan and Alabama, and everybody is arguing a play on the sideline that looked like it could have been intercepted. I don't know. I had to call Harmon and go, dude, what are they? No one can get on social media. No one can, there's no Wi-Fi. No one can figure out. There's no replays. What's going on? Oh, apparently they're looking to see that maybe his foot was down. They're looking at it for an interception. Like, that's just a go see game in the Rose Bowl. Like, I got a feeling, is that what it's going to be like in Buffalo? I can't even see. I can't even see how do you put up a small, make any stadium with a small replay board?
1: And stadium where some of the seats, you literally can't see the entire field from your seat. Now, the Bills did release a statement today. We are currently addressing internal and external feedback. But I had the same thought when I first went, the very first week it opened, to the Padres Stadium down by the water where they currently play still. This was about 20 years ago. I sat in left field and was unable to see the action below me near the warning track. Any ball that was hit deep, completely invisible, out of range, blocked by the wall and the tier below me of seats. And also wasn't able to follow the game very well because they needed to add ribbon boards still.
0: Yeah. Oh, yeah.
1: For the outfield seating people. I just couldn't believe you could build a new stadium and not have those things checked.
0: Well, there's three things. Well, obviously the obscured view seats are just an absolute embarrassment. Like, people putting out photos, how is this possible? There's where a side of a protrusion or some sort of pillar stopping you from seeing the whole field. There are railings and glass that's preventing you from seeing things on the field. Like, how do you put this up and not think that this is going to be a problem?
1: It's like once they put up an old facility, Pauley Pavilion, UCLA had to put up plexiglass at some places, which means some of the seats you have to look through the glass for the entire game to see the court, to see the action. Buffalo said some of the photos circulating from this weekend show views from seats that are not for sale for football events, end quote.
0: Yeah. And right now, what they mean by looking at is that there's someone in there with a chainsaw. We're going to cut this down and put this back out there. Right? So already you're seeing some epic fails.
1: And they're not marked as obstructed view seats, of course, prices.
0: Will I see the whole field? You will see the game. No, but will I see the whole field? You'll see the game. Don't worry. What are you talking about? You'll see the game.
1: On that spending small a lot video of money, board over on the left.
0: Is this, you tell me, is this, will I be able to see the entire field opening my eyes? Sir, you will see the game. Do not where you will see the game. Okay, you're not answering my question.
1: It's kind of like, my question. You know, the Cosm Theater where they show live events and Monday Night Football and baseball playoffs and all of that, where you can see it in a live theater setting.
0: Oh, I was like just there for Harry Potter a couple weeks ago.
1: There are some seats that are marked obstructed view.
0: Yeah, yeah. Why do you have any seats that have obstructed
1: view? Thank
0: you. I don't understand. But here's a bigger thing, right? Here's a bigger thing. Because you know me, I'm just trying to think of ways. Okay, here's a stadium that you're going to use 8 or 9 times a year for football and maybe a couple more in the playoffs or preseason as well. So just think 10 times a year you're going to use it. I understand the Bills, you want to keep your identity. You're going to be have an outdoor stadium and you're going to play outdoors. This is what the
1: December
0: Bills play for.
1: Weather advantage.
0: But why wouldn't you build it with a retractable roof? So let's just say when the Bills aren't playing, Lady Gaga, Taylor Swift, Maroon 5, Jay-Z, whoever, you can still have events there because the roof is closed. You're not going to be able to have events there from November through April. Why would you close the way? Hey, so-and-so is coming on tour. Oh, we'd love to host you on tour. This is going to be awesome. Oh, my goodness, you're coming. Yeah, but here we're going to go. We were thinking about trying to come there in January. Well, here's the thing. Well, the stadium, yeah, it's not really going to be available because, you know, we don't have a roof on it. You didn't put a roof on a new stadium?
1: They were trumpeting that I think they said 2/3 of the seats are going to be protected from weather.
0: Yeah, no.
1: That sounds high.
0: But that's the thing. It's like for football, this is part of the experience, right? You want to make money the other 350 days of the year,
1: including with Final Fours and concerts, and
0: you can use it during the summer. It's going to be beautiful there in the summer. Look, people don't understand Central New York, upstate New York, the summers are incredible there. There is nothing like the summers there. It's amazing. But unfortunately, it's 30 days long. There's two seasons there. It's winter and August. Like, how would you not build a stadium where, okay, 250 of the days, we can have concerts. Somebody can come. Taylor Swift can bring her Next Eras tour there, right? We can have some. We can have a big monster truck event there at some point. Whatever you need a big event for that you're selling tickets for. How would you not do? I don't understand. How you wouldn't do that.
1: And fans were getting rained on in their seats in the 100 and 200 levels on their grand opening night over the weekend. Can you imagine it's been one of the big stories about this stadium. It's been said over and over how ridiculously expensive and inaccessible these seats are to some of the common fans in the Buffalo area.
0: No one wants to go to a game or a situation to go, oh, am I going to see the game? Am I going to do that? Like, it's how many of these seats are really affected, but it's just an awful optic that here's a new stadium that's open, and the reaction has been, look at these obstructed view seats, look at this tiny scoreboard. And I mean, I can't believe more people aren't talking about how, oh yeah, well, you know, the owners of the Bills, I think the Bill goal is they would like to be able to make money, like to be able to have somebody. Maybe Beyonce would be in a car. Oh no, sorry, we can't have that because it's March and it's going to be 2 degrees out, so we're not going to have happen.
1: I have an idea. The Pegulas, who own the Buffalo Bills and Sabres, as I recall, their daughter is one of the best American tennis players that there is, Jessica Pegula. So we've got the U.S. Open coming up. If she takes the U.S. Open, do they get a roof?
0: Ooh.
1: Do we have a contribution from the family?
0: Do we get a roof? Yeah. You know what? We'll pay for the roof now.
1: To pay for the other third?
0: We'll put the roof on. We'll make sure we have it.
1: Yeah, like rooting interest.
0: Like, why aren't all stadiums built that way now? Like, every single stadium that should be built should be built with a retractable. Like,
1: even
0: there's
1: the Rams.
0: Stadiums in the NFL that I didn't know were retractable roofs. That they, because like the Falcons never opened the roof, but that stadium, it's retractable. It is?
1: Yeah.
0: I didn't know that.
1: Look at the World Cup, and they put the grass field down, and everything was fine inside, and they could have a non-football season event at premium prices and worldwide attention this summer. Yeah. Where the Super Bowl is going to be this year, the Rams Stadium, which the Rams owner built, it's open air above each end zone, but there's that huge canopy that covers the playing surface, that gives you shade, that keeps the rain from coming on the surface. And you can have events like you mentioned Taylor Swift for how was it 10 straight nights?
0: Yeah, why
1: she
0: not?
1: She performed there.
0: I mean, I don't know that, you know, I mean, Buffalo is going to, I don't know, but you'll get one night of Taylor Swift.
1: 12 months of events in the place.
0: I mean, the Rolling Stones are going to want to keep touring at some point. They're going to want to get up. You get 50,000 people into that arena. I mean, come on, man. I mean, how do you not have that? You go, yeah. So basically it's going to go, yeah, we're going to have it unusable for two thirds of the year. Let's just say 2/3 of the year.
1: That's almost realistic, right? It's upstate New York.
0: Yes, it is. Trust me. New York weather is like this. To think, oh, Jason, you're being... No. As someone who grew up there and went to college at Syracuse, once you hit November, once you get to Thanksgiving, it is gray and cold every single day from Thanksgiving till about the beginning of April. And just when you think, oh... it's wonderful again. Oh, look at this. It's been 60 degrees the last couple of days. I'm not wearing a hoodie for the first time in 5 months. This is great. You'll get 3 feet of snow. It's April 18th. Yes, 3 feet of snow is coming. Like that's the weather you have there.
1: They do have heating under the field at the new stadium in Buffalo. They do have supposedly something for the wind, but they were saying over and over at the start, it's not going to have a retractable roof. And as you said, there is a distinct advantage at the end of seasons and in postseasons for Buffalo at home because the fans make at least as much noise through it. Remember, Buffalo is one of the cities where the fans will come out and get the $5 an hour and bring their own shovel.
0: Oh, yeah, sure.
1: To shovel snow literally out of the seats before the weekend of the game.
0: Oh, yeah, yeah. I mean, I'm sure there's people that use that as openers at bars. You know, I shoveled for the Bills this weekend. You did? Yeah, that was me. What do you think? You want to get out of here? Yeah, I'm coming home with a shoveler.
1: So
0: this is great.
1: They finish with what's literally been called the most expensive construction project in the history of Western New York.
0: Yeah. I mean, really, I mean, maybe tomorrow the Pegulas will be in a meeting going, okay, no one sought to bring to our attention that we could make money other days with a retractable roof. No one sought to bring that to us. Okay. All right. Just making sure.
1: Even in Anaheim, where granted the weather is better, but I recall when Disney people were owning the Angels at the time and they were redoing the stadium after the Rams moved out of Southern California. Mm. They purposely and specifically said, we want to have whatever tractor pulls and everything else so we can have events 12 months out of the year.
0: Yeah.
1: We have that in mind when we are doing the construction. This isn't just for one sport.
0: How can business people that are worth billions of dollars make business decisions that take money out of their pocket? I don't get that. I don't understand that. Really? Like tomorrow, I mean, that meeting tomorrow, anybody, we're paying you guys all a lot of money. Nobody told me that if we did this, it was just an extra, you know, $50 million and we could have wound up making that back with one Taylor Swift concert.
1: A little more than that, I'm pretty sure.
0: You know, but whatever, you're making the life of the stadium is probably going to be 20 some odd years, right? You're not thinking we're going to play there forever, but you think a stadium.
1: It's Buffalo, it'll be 30 or 40.
0: 25, yeah, 20, 25 years until you need a new one till it gets outdated, right? You had Orchard Park, you've had that stadium for a long time, but okay. Over the course that you're talking about 200 days a year times 25. Like, I don't know the math on that, but wow, that's a lot of events that you could have there.
1: So you carry the two. Come back to me on that one.
0: Exit out by DeFresca. Jason Smith, Steve DeSager with you tonight. Right now, Steve-O's got what's going on in the wide world of sports. Leading it off with Terry Skubel's pitch count so far tonight against the Royals.
1: 95 pitches in 5 innings. And he's trailing, well, it was 3-0. It's 3-2 Royals at the Dodgers, middle of the fifth. Jack Caglione with all 3 RBIs for Kansas City, including a third-inning home run. Bottom of the third, Shohei Ohtani, RBI double and scores. So 3-2 for the visitors against Skubal and company going to the bottom of the fifth inning. And it looks like Skubal is done. I thought I saw someone congratulating him on the bench. 95 pitches, 5 innings. I believe he had gotten into the sixth in his first Dodger start last week. But that was only down 2-1 at the time. San Francisco leads 3-2 over Houston in the bottom of the seventh. In the AL West standings, Houston has a half-game lead on the Rangers. Texas is tied 1-1 at the Angels in the top of the seventh inning. Arizona got an early grand slam from Nolan Arenado and still leads 7-0 against Colorado in the bottom of the sixth. San Diego has taken the lead on a two-run homer in the seventh, 3-2 over Milwaukee. Padres had hit 4 homers last night. That offense has come alive finally in recent weeks. The Padres are only 1 game out of the last NL wild card to start the day, behind Arizona and Philadelphia. The A's are leading Tampa Bay 4-2 in the bottom of the seventh. This is a Rays team that has won 6 in a row and leads the Yankees by 5.5 games in the AL East standings. As for the earlier contest, Minnesota beat Baltimore 9-5. The win to Dean Kramer exit Baltimore, 7 innings, just 1 run allowed and 7 strikeouts. Philadelphia was a 6-5 winner at St. Louis. Kyle Schwarber, single, double, and 2 walks. The Mets have won 6 of 7, winning at Atlanta 8-5 tonight. The save to Kodai Senga as the Mets place closer Devin Williams on the injured list with a strained shoulder. New Boston catcher Adley Rutschman is due to come off the IL on Tuesday. Blue Jays third baseman Kaz Okamoto was scratched tonight with a bruised knee, but in Toronto, the Jays did beat Boston and Sonny Gray 2-1. Gray's record now 14-3 this year. The Dallas Cowboys gave defensive tackle Quinnen Williams a 3-year extension worth just over $100 million guaranteed. Bears wide receiver Luther Burden is expected to miss the preseason with a groin injury. 49ers running back Christian McCaffrey missed practice due to, quote, tightness. Lions center Cade Mays will miss at least 2 months with a broken wrist. He's ex of Carolina. And running back Isaiah Pacheco, ex of Kansas City, now with Detroit, is currently out with a sprained MCL. The Colts said wide receiver Josh Downs might return to practice on Tuesday after a groin injury. Lions quarterback Teddy Bridgewater says his retirement is official at the age of 33. Former quarterback Derek Carr joined.
0: He's only 33?
1: Yeah, exactly.
0: Really? Teddy Bridgewater's only 33?
1: 11-year career, 7 different teams.
0: There's no way he's 30. You said 43.
1: No, that's not true.
0: 43, Teddy. There's no way he's 33.
1: No, I think it was about a decade ago he had that serious injury early. So, yeah. And Detroit has signed quarterback Joshua Dobbs. Quarterback Derek Carr, ex-quarterback Derek Carr, joined UCLA's program as a special advisor. SMU star quarterback Kevin Jennings is limited in camp after a jammed finger. Just 2 WNBA games tonight. Seattle has lost 11 games in a row, but is leading Chicago 74-66 at the end of the third quarter. Atlanta sent expansion Toronto to a 9th straight loss, 107-95. Angel Reese, 20 points, 14 rebounds. By the way, Marina Mabry, 36 points for Toronto. She's out of Notre Dame. Also from Notre Dame, Kayla McBride yesterday scored 43 points for Minnesota in a win over Dallas. McBride in that game, from three-point range, 10 for 14, a league record. And that Minnesota club is 27-7. Back to you.
0: Thank you, Steve-O. Now, we all remember a few years ago when Aaron Rodgers decided to grab all the headlines by saying, things are untenable in Green Bay, I want out. You watch him eventually get out and go to the Jets and now the Steelers. Who's going to be the Aaron Rodgers of this year? Meaning, who's going to spend this year going, this is untenable, I want out, and teams will line up for his services? That's next right here. Jason Smith, Steve DeSager in for Harmon, Fox Sports Radio.
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25: 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Brianna Stewart scored 15 of her 20 points in the second half, and Sabrina Ionescu had her first double-double of the season, 16 points and 10 rebounds. 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
1: Is Mariano Rivera coming in?
0: Yes, coming in to relieve Skubal. Through what, 186 pitches in six innings?
1: Close. It was 95 and 5.
0: You heard of Nixon 5. This is 95 and 5 for Skubal.
1: Actually, we had never heard of Nixon 5. It had been about 50 years.
0: Dude, can I tell you, when we were in Cabo, we went out on a boat for an afternoon, and we went snorkeling and everything else. It was awesome, and I had so many margaritas. And you know, you play whatever songs you want in the boat coming back. So we're coming back and we're passing other boats. Everybody's waving to everybody. And and New York State of Mind came on, the Jay-Z Alicia Keys one. And it all of a sudden, I was just reliving it again. And every time we passed a boat,
1: this is the one you attempted to sing when the next one.
0: I sang great. Every time we pass, I'm standing out there because I've had a lot of margaritas.
2: Concrete jungle where dreams are made of. There's nothing you can't do. Now you're in New York.
1: I rest my case.
0: It sounded just like Alicia Keys, just like her. Yeah. And so we're
1: sounded like her dead cousin, actually.
0: And we're passing all.
1: Wow.
0: We're passing all these other boats, and I'm just at the edge, and I'm yelling, Nixon 5! Nixon 5! When the song's going, Nixon 5! And I did that to like five boats. My wife goes to me, Jay, nobody knows what you're saying. Yes, they do. They go, they can't hear you. The music is loud. They can't hear you doing it. I think you're just yelling at him and pointing at him. I'm going, no, I'm doing Nixon 5. Nixon 5. No. Okay.
1: Or you have room for five on the boat. Yeah, I don't know what you were gesturing.
0: Five. You five. I got room for Brunson and Kat and OG. So,
1: should we play it in Jason's honor here?
3: On the screen on the left with three. Wemby, far elbow, catch and shoot, missed it off the back rim, and the Knicks survive! An instant classic in San Antonio!
0: That's when I knew we were going to win the title. I said, it's over. We're going to win the title. When Wemby missed that, I said, oh my God, I'm really scared. I'm like, it's over. We're winning the title.
1: And it was.
0: It's over. Now, what's also going to be over, tell you this. It was just 4 years ago. Seems longer than that. Where Aaron Rodgers decided it's untenable for me in Green Bay, can't be here anymore, right? And for 2 years, the soap opera of him wanting to leave, where is he going to go? He wins a couple of MVPs. He pushes his way out of Green Bay. He gets to the Jets. Now he gets to the Steelers. 5 years ago now, going to the second year here. But Rodgers left. It was a lot of talk where he's going to go, who's going to want his services. He winds up with the Jets and now to Pittsburgh. I am pretty sure. In fact, I would lay a lot of money. If you could say, who's the Aaron Rodgers now in the NFL? It's Joe Burrow. Right? Jamar Chase had a big, fun press conference where he said, hey, we're calling him Mean Joe this year. Right? Mean Joe Burrow because he's got a little bit more of an edge to him. You know, Cincinnati looked like they were at the next step. That next step 4 years ago.
1: And I heard rumor that he gave a kid his jersey in a soda commercial.
0: He did, and the kid threw the soda back at him, hit him in the head. You know, you thought the Bengals were going to be a great team for a decade. They got to the Super Bowl within 1 second, one Aaron Donald second of potentially winning the Super Bowl, but it hasn't worked out. The team has not played well. He's in this preseason with much more of a, not leadership, but much more of a sense of urgency, right? And it's fun they're calling him Mean Joe because Burrow is the exact opposite of that, into how cool he is under pressure. His teammates love him. But Jamar Chase saying, hey, it's kind of fun seeing that now we're calling him Mean Joe. If this year does not go well for the Bengals, Joe Burrow is going to suddenly talk about wanting out and wanting out now. First of all, I can't believe the guy that talented is going to spend his entire career in Cincinnati and not test the waters someplace else.
1: Especially right? The way he gets hit there.
0: Right. Yeah. Like, I'm going to go someplace else where I think I can have a better back half of my prime and maybe win a Super Bowl or two. Like, he saw what happened to Tom Brady. Hey, Tom Brady left his longtime team. What's he going to win after? And it goes when he's 40 years old. I bet Brady wishes he would have left the Patriots 10 years ago, right? I wish I would have left and had 10 years someplace else other than New England.
1: And Burrow is about 30 years old.
0: Burrow, if this is not a big year, He is going to talk about wanting out. He's got 2 years left on his deal. It will be a feeding frenzy for him because knowing Cincinnati is not a place where people are going to show up and sign in free agency and you can build a winner because it's Cincinnati and still the stigma with the Browns and everything that's gone on with this team for the better part of the last 25 years. How long did it take to get to improve the practice facility, right? Like this is the type of things, the baby steps.
1: By the Browns, you mean the ownership.
0: The Brown family,
1: yes. I thought you were indicting
0: I'm going. And oh, by the way, the Browns in Cleveland. No, I mean the Brown family. Is he really going to go his whole career and I'm going to play it all in Cincinnati? Or am I going to find my way out where I think I've done all I can here? It's time for me to go someplace else. This is that year for Joe Burrow in Cincinnati. If this is not a playoff plus type year, it's going to be, it's time for me to go. I'm not going to wait 2 more years till my contract is up. Let's try to figure out a way for me to get a deal and the Bengals will reap draft picks to go. And that's what's going to happen after this year.
1: I looked it up after playing about half a season last year. Burrow's record in the NFL is about 40-30. He's been sacked 213 times in his career.
0: Someplace else, a really good offensive line that we can get free agents. Yeah, this is going to be that year. He's going to be the Aaron Rodgers of the NFL. Exit out by DeFresca, Jason Smith, Steve DeSager in for Harmon. Coming up next, we get back into a couple more big NFL stories coming out of camp. 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
17: What's going on, fellow sports fans? It's Andy West. Let's look back on this day in sports history, August 11th. We'll start today way back in 1929, where Babe Ruth becomes the first player to ever reach the lofty 500 home run mark in Major League Baseball. His 500th long ball came at the Cleveland Indians League Park. It was a towering blast that he hammered onto the nearby street in right field. The 500 home run club didn't get another member until 1940 when Jimmy Fox joined the club, and Ruth would go on to hit another 214 home runs, a record that stood until Hank Aaron broke that in 1974. Today in 1984, Carl Lewis duplicates Jesse Owens' 1936 feat by winning his fourth Olympic gold medal as part of the U.S. 4x100-meter relay team in world record time. And sticking with the Olympics, today in 2016, Michael Phelps wins the men's 200-meter individual relay at the Rio de Janeiro Olympics. He becomes the third athlete and first swimmer to win four consecutive Olympic gold medals in one event.
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25: New Dodgers pitcher Tarek Skubal threw five innings, 95 pitches tonight, and Kansas City leads in L.A. 3-2, bottom of the sixth. Dodgers have two outs, two on right now. Nolan Arenado in Arizona with a first inning grand slam. The Rockies are down 7-0 at Arizona at the end of seven. Angels and Rangers tied 1-1 end of seven. The Padres homered in the seventh to take the lead. It's now two outs in the ninth. Padres leading Milwaukee 3-2, and Tampa Bay, which has won six in a row, has come back to tie it 6-6 at the A's, top of the eighth, and still batting, bases loaded, no outs for Tampa Bay, which has scored four runs in the eighth. Giants lead with one out in the ninth, 3-2 over Houston. Earlier wins for Philadelphia and the Mets. Minnesota beat Baltimore 9-5. Toronto 2-1 over Boston, beating Sonny Gray, who's 14-3. I'm Steve DeSager.
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0: 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You'll get today's full show and a best-of version posted right after we get off the air. Well, before we get to football, Tarek Skubal's first Dodger Stadium start. He left on the losing side. Maybe not, as the Dodgers have the bases loaded. Bottom of the sixth inning, Max Muncy up. Kyle Tucker, who has become the Dodgers' best hitter in the last month.
1: Yes, actually.
0: Just walked to load the bases. So, potentially, the Dodgers still in this here. Bases loaded, two outs, bottom of the sixth inning.
1: And Skubal had only had one career start in this park since opening day for the Tigers was at Dodger Stadium a year and a half ago. But he's in a Dodger uniform now. This was his home debut. And frankly, none of us expected 95 pitches in five innings.
0: What the Dodgers did wrong at the trade deadline was, instead of getting Skubal and trading prospects, they should have let the Tigers keep Skubal and get all the Tigers players instead, because since the trade deadline and the Dodgers getting rid of their two best pitchers, the Tigers getting rid of their two best pitchers, the Tigers can't lose. So, I mean, that should have been Ohtani, Muncie, Betts, Freeman, send them all. Big trade. You'll get the entire Tigers team, get them over here, and then you would keep winning. That's what would happen.
25: Well, I was just going to say the bottom of the order has not delivered. Max Muncie just delivered a 3-run triple. The Dodgers have taken the lead 5-3 on the Royals with two outs in the sixth. The Royals had just taken their starter, Noah Cameron, out of the game.
0: So, again, what could be a good ending now for Skubal and the Dodgers. Look, we talked about this last hour. It's August. Everything is fine. When you get to October and Edwin Diaz continues to stink, that's good. But right now, everything is fine.
25: This is what has been lacking for the last month and a half, is clutch hitting with the Dodgers.
0: It's October. It's August. Everything is okay. Everything. I'm sure they're all doing their fantasy football drafts. They're like, yeah, we get to this point every year. We won the last two World Series. Everything is fine.
25: By the way, if you've seen any of those fantasy football drafts or masters pools that they have in baseball clubhouses, it will immediately let you know what a different zip code those people live in compared to you. The amount of money that is changing hands is a bit astounding for a normal person.
0: Oh, it's a $10,000 entry. Oh, $10,000 a week. Oh, boy. Yeah.
25: Well, put it this way, these are Major League Baseball players, and therefore, let me put it this way, these are people that work in an industry where minimum wage is $700,000 a year.
0: I remember my wife would say to me, it's $100 a year for you to do your fantasy league? Yeah. Wow. Yeah, it's a lot. Yeah, it's $10,000 a week, and we just gonna roll the money through all the way through. That's what it is. Week one, 10 grand. Week two, 20 grand. Week three, 30 grand. Now we're getting
25: there's your knockout pool. There's your suicide pool.
0: So to the NFL training camp today, where Jackson Dart is being lauded for sliding.
25: Well, better late than never.
0: Look, I know that I'm sure John Harbaugh is saying, okay, finally a day where I can just kind of hang out. But Jackson Dart and Cam Scataboo have taken the Giants and they have become the personalities of the team, right?
25: And the cool coach is going to let that be to a fault.
0: Yeah. He's got to figure out, when can I not be the cool dad? When do I have to start stepping in? Because these guys clearly make their own rules and want to be able to do whatever the hell they want to. Cam Scataboo wants to continue to do backflips and make appearances at WWE events when I have some sort of boot on because of an injury. Yeah, I'm okay falling down. I'll be fine. And Jackson Dart doesn't want to slide. It's like, oh wow. Like, dude, you can't be the cool dad all the time. And I get Harbaugh coming in and saying, hey, these guys are great. And I'm going to meet the Scataboo thing with saying something like, oh, I wish he would have stuck the landing. Jackson Dart's got a slide. But Dart slid at practice today. And it's almost like the seas opened up and my goodness, that mermaids came in with all sorts of of treasure chests full of money and dropped them off. Like, oh, no, Jackson Dart slid at practice.
25: No, you're right with the mermaids analogy, because usually when Jackson Dart gets close to the sidelines, it's the sirens coming out, luring him to his death.
0: Yeah. Not just playing in Cleveland they could be playing the Cleveland Sirens.
25: WNBA next year. No, the New York Giants, and the reason this is news today, because they've been practicing for a couple weeks here, and this still hadn't happened. This had not happened last year, time and again, when it was painfully, and I mean that word, painfully obvious that he should have gone down to end plays. And I believe the final count was 5 different times a game was stopped to check Jackson Dart for concussion last year.
0: Oh, yeah.
25: And he didn't play the whole season.
0: Brian Daboll trying to get into the tent. Hey, excuse me. Sir, you can't come in here. Yeah, I'm the head coach. No, specifically, the head coach can't come in.
25: It's a doctor's tent.
0: Hey, Cam, can you do me a favor? Can you head into the tent and just see how Jackson's doing? I mean, just like, if you can get there, just hear what they're saying. Just let me know. Just so I know if I can have to put him in or if I got to go to Russell Wilson.
25: The Giants really are so bad in so many ways, including on the field, where they were literally about a game away from having the number one overall pick. Yeah. They were that bad last year again.
0: I mean, this to me, though, honestly, if you say, what's the most fascinating storyline that I'm looking forward to this season? I mean, there's lots of great stuff out there.
25: Raiders quarterback.
0: Raiders quarterback, right? There's lots of things. But really, how does John Harbaugh go from barely being able to handle Lamar Jackson and falling short of the Super Bowl every year? How is he going to handle New York when Jackson Dart and Cam Scadaboo want to do their own thing, and he's got to try to find a way to manage it, to get the team to listen to what he's saying but still allow them to be who they want to be? Like, it's, this could be great, right? Like, I mean it. The Giants could have, they could have an incredibly great season. I wouldn't be surprised.
1: Really? Incredibly great?
0: I wouldn't be surprised. This is a team that jumps up and wins 10, 11 games.
1: What?
0: Because they have the talent, right? Malik Nabers is that good. They have the tight end.
1: If the real Malik Nabers comes back.
0: Right? They have everything they need, because the NFC East is not that great. The Cowboys as good as they, we'll get to them in a minute. The Eagles feel like, okay, maybe they're on the decline a little bit. The Commanders have a lot of questions. Overall, the NFC, you didn't see teams really stock up and get better except for the Rams, because, you know, when you add the best defensive player in the NFL, it's going to happen for you. But it can go really well, because I can see the Giants having a terrific season, Dart throwing the ball all over the field, and this being a terrific offense, and defensively, the Giants will have enough. But I can also, this can also fail so spectacularly. And I mean immediately. Like this, if this starts out 1-3, 1-4, it's going to get ugly fast. And look out. Like, suddenly it's going to be, is John Harbaugh, what do I have to do to save my job? And is Jackson Dart still the future? And are you going to wind up paying Cam Scadaboo at some point? Like, this can absolutely fail spectacularly. There's not a team in the league where I can see success and absolute failure with both of them as much as I can see the Giants.
1: We have seen absolute failure with the Giants over and over, especially in the last decade. This team at the holidays last year was 2-13. 2-13. They wound up going 1-8 on the road. So the Giants, for almost a decade now, a good year is anything over 6 wins, because they've done that once in about the last decade,
0: no,
1: more than 6 wins. So if you're even thinking double digit wins for the Giants, and I really consider Malik Nabers at wide receiver a question mark so far, coming back from injury, that as talented as he was,
0: it was not great news. He's not cleared yet? Wait, right. What? He's not cleared?
1: Well,
0: what?
1: Yeah. It's like the Alec Pierce with the Colts is like bad ankle. Whoa, still bad ankle?
0: Oh, yeah.
1: Injections in the ankle.
0: Yeah.
1: Still not on the field.
0: Yeah.
1: This is not good.
0: Yeah.
1: And you got rid of a wide receiver in Indy.
0: Not good. It can be great for the day. It can be absolutely terrible. It can be both of those things.
1: I'm leaning latter.
0: Now, for the Cowboys, big news today, right? They give Quinnen Williams a 3-year, $105 million contract, right? They get him from the Jets last year at the deadline. The Jets get a couple of picks. They're happy. Quinnen Williams wanted out. He was unhappy there, and showing up in Dallas wasn't quite the player he was.
1: Still had a ton of pressures for half a season.
0: He averaged 5 or 6 pressures a game.
1: Yeah.
0: But the numbers that he put up with the Jets, when he was a first team all pro for a couple of years, 4-time Pro Bowler, wasn't quite the player. But when you get traded middle of the season and suddenly you have to adjust to a new scheme. No, I get that first year can be a little difficult.
1: On a team with literally no defense last year.
0: Whatever you do, and this is going to be an improvement. But they're healthier now defensively. They've locked down 3 of their best defensive players. If I know that every year we fall into a trap with the Cowboys where, yeah, this is what it's going to be. They're going to be a 10-win team. They probably are going to make the playoffs as a wild card. Maybe not. They're going to play one game. They're going to lose if Dak isn't healthy. But overall, looking at the way the NFC lays out, right? Like I said, the Eagles look like a team where their dynasty is coming down the other side of the mountain on, right? You don't know Jalen Hurts. Is he still going to be can he be as good as he was? What are they going to be like now? AJ Brown is not there. Can they win? They got a lot of number 2 receivers on that team. The Eagles maybe not as good. The Bears are missing stuff at wide receiver. Are they still going to be as good? Are the Lions going to be as good, or are they coming down in the back half of their last 3 years?
1: Niners, right? The biggest question mark in the NFC.
0: Right. The NFC South is terrible, and you have the Rams. And the Seahawks are the champs, right? But are the Seahawks going to be as good? The 49ers, all their weapons are all over 40 years old. Like, they're I think Jerry Rice is starting for them this year. So
1: he's in better shape than most of the guys they have now.
0: For the Cowboys, who are still young, insanely talented offensively, again, sometimes you don't have to go from we have this defense that's questionable, and now we got a top five defense. Sometimes you just got to be okay, right? You just not just like, hey, are we in the top 20 team defense total? And that's going to be enough to win a lot of games. Because of the way the NFC didn't progress this offseason, where you didn't see teams load up, I didn't see the Lions get better, you didn't see teams go out the outside of the Rams, again, adding the best defensive player who's going to be good for 20 sacks, nobody else I can say, oh, they're better than they were a year ago.
1: Right. So, is the wide receiver core of the Bears better? Back room of Seattle better?
0: It's not. But the Cowboys being young, seeing, you know, the offense they can have out on the field. I mean, I am definitively arrow up on the Cowboys this year because of that. Not in absolutes, I would say, well, what have they done? Okay. It's the same team as last, but
1: new coordinator.
0: Young. It's ascending. They're locking up their young talent. Quinnen Williams is still on the right side of 30, and you think his second year he's going to be dominant. I've seen him be dominant. Look, if you can be dominant with the Jets, you can be dominant with the Cowboys. And as long as they're healthier now on defense, like, I am definitely arrow up on Dallas this year. And I've never been arrow down on Dallas. I've always been arrow in the middle. Like, they're going to be the same team. 9 or 10 wins. Maybe they make the playoffs. Maybe they win a game. Maybe they don't. If they get injuries, they're not making the playoffs. I've always been I'm arrow up this year.
1: And they still have Brandon Aubrey, a truly spectacular kicker. So this year, instead of booting a 60-yarder to tie the game at 40 at the end, it's going to be actually to win a game like that if they get any measure of defense. And what is the first Sunday night football game of the regular season? Mid-September, it's going to be the Giants, who you just talked about, hosting the Cowboys, who you just talked about. And let's not forget that the Cowboys have that Sunday afternoon Rio game. Remember, they put that in the regular late afternoon time slot, not a standalone game. That's going to be Ravens against the Cowboys late September from Brazil.
0: I am definitely arrow up on them. But wow, that NFC East is going to be so interesting because the Eagles, they bring drama every single day. And you have no idea what the Commanders are. Right. The Tunsil injury is a really big deal. Right. Yes. That's a killer
1: tackle.
0: But now here's Jaden Daniels coming back. Is he going to be the guy now? Is he going to be healthy? His wide receivers seem healthy. Like that division is really interesting.
1: And it I would really add is. The Eagles tackle Lane Johnson said this past weekend that this will likely be his final season, his 14th year in the league, all with Philadelphia. We have an update before the break here.
0: How's that Dodger lead doing right now, Steve-O? How's that Dodger lead doing?
1: Does not exist.
0: Oh, okay.
1: Seventh inning stretch in L.A. It's the Royals tied with the Dodgers 5-5 on a two-run homer off Jack Dreyer out of the bullpen.
0: I think it was actually off Edwin Diaz wearing a different uniform. I think that's what it was.
1: Stay tuned. It's 5-5. He might be getting in this game. We have a little more adventure before this show is done tonight.
0: Okay. All right. So again, we'll keep you updated on there again. Scoobles first start with the Dodgers in Dodger Stadium. But coming up next, we get back into the biggest stories that have dominated the last 4 days, all from one sport. That's next. Jason Smith, Steve DeSager in for Harmon. 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
4: I want to kiss you.
3: Dodgers now have the lead over the Royals, 6-5 in the seventh.
5: Shohei Ohtani, leadoff single, stole second, scored on a Freeman single.
3: Freeman thrown out trying to stretch a single into a double. Never a good idea for Freddie Freeman to try to stretch anything.
5: Taking base running lessons from Shohei Ohtani.
3: Freeman's a guy, like, I watch him run and I go, wow, he's going to have a hip replacement at some point. He just runs so, like, I see him run and I go, that must be how Phil Jackson used to run when he played for the Knicks.
5: Actually, that is how Phil Jackson used to run. I've seen the films.
3: Like, Freddie, my goodness. So, again, Dodgers lead the Royals 6-5. Scooble long gone from this game for the Dodgers. What, six innings, 95, five innings, 95 pitches for the Dodgers.
5: We can add that Tampa Bay, with a six-game winning streak on the line tonight, has scored eight times in the eighth. And now leads bottom of the eighth at the A's 10-6.
3: So we got more baseball on the way. We'll keep you updated here again. Seventh inning, Dodgers lead at 6-5. Oh, Edwin Diaz could really put a stamp on this game. But the biggest story of the last 4 days, it's crazy because I just came back today from vacation. I was in Cabo for the last 5 days for a friend's 50th birthday. It was an awesome time. I was gone 5 days and there were no less than four front burner page one stories out of the WNBA. I can't get over it, right? This is NFL teams are here. They're practicing every day is fun stuff and debates and quarterback derbies. And every day there was a new WNBA controversy.
5: And don't tell me it wasn't just something on the court, right?
3: No, it was.
5: Surprise me.
3: We had the Sophie Cunningham, DeJounte Carrington foul situation, which was its own thing.
5: Flagrant.
3: A flagrant and Carrington getting thrown out. Then her subsequent white privilege social media post that she had where she tagged the Indiana Fever on it.
5: Mistake.
3: Which she says today that was not in reference to me getting called for a flagrant getting thrown out of the game.
5: Okay, so okay. What was it in reference
3: to?
5: Oh,
3: she wouldn't say.
5: Oh.
3: She wouldn't say what it
5: so
3: was.
5: So you're leaving it up to everybody else say.
3: You
5: read
3: interpret.
5: Your mind.
3: Right. Just like we
5: always
3: like to see
5: wise.
3: On social media where it's like, yeah, I'm going to say something really inflammatory, but leave it up to debate for you. So there's that. Then you have the Caitlin Clark situation where her eighth technical, which would have been an automatic suspension, was rescinded after a layup in which she ran into the official.
5: And it was
3: the official. Yes.
5: Right after the game.
3: Yeah, right after the game. Hey, listen, she runs into the official and the official calls Caitlin Clark for a technical for running into her and it gets rescinded. Then, oh, by the way, you had Becky Hammon, Las Vegas Aces coach. Hey, Sunday's a big game, nationally televised game. Well, they had played a game. The day before, she was unhappy that they scheduled another game 22 hours later.
5: Different time zone.
3: So she rested her three best players, including Jalen Brunson, including Asia Wilson, and they got absolutely thumped by the Liberty.
5: Lost by 40 at New York yesterday.
3: I mean, you would think that if you're going to do that, you're going to sit your people for Saturday and play them in the National League. Because you're trying to grow the league, right? You're trying to make sure you do that.
5: The matchup of the last two champions in this league. She does that. They lose by 40. And then her reaction was it where we end up in the standings is where we end up.
3: Yeah.
5: Whatever.
3: I want to be mad about this. So I'm going to not play them on the nationally televised game, right? 4 days, four controversies involving the WNBA. And really, you want to say five because today was Carrington saying, oh, the white privilege text or the white privilege social media post wasn't about that, even though you tagged the Indiana Fever. So, okay, so what is it then? But
5: oh, and then there's also the commissioner saying we're going to continue the talks about what is a woman and the transgender. That hasn't ended
3: yet. Yes, oh, more former NBA players declaring eligible for the WNBA draft. Like, it's been a week. For the W. Now, there's two takes on this. One, we've talked about this before. Kathy Engelbert, invisible. The WNBA needs new leadership. We've talked about this for a while. Congratulations to everybody else who's making headlines on podcasts talking about how bad she is. Her contract expires at the end of this year. and, you know, we had talked about this is going to be it. They need their David Stern. They need someone who's coming in after Magic and Larry and Michael came in, who is going to come in and take our sport to the next level, right?
5: David Stern was good in the bully pulpit because he was a bully. He was not a great guy.
3: I know how we're going to do it, right? And, well, and that's how you make it in business, right? You don't need, hey, all friends don't make it. It's not show friends. It's show business, right? The big line, right? The Bob Sugar line. It's not show friends. It's show business. He was what the NBA needed. He came in. This is how we're going to do it. What I'm going to say is not going to be popular, but this is how we're going to grow. And that's what the W needs. Kathy Engelbert was an A to B commissioner. They got, okay, the league was doing okay, but now here they are at unprecedented heights. They got their new TV deal. They got the new CBA deal. Everything is done. Now you need someone that's going to be able to handle the minefield of stories that you get basically every single day. So, yeah, I don't think you can any longer wait till the end of the season for a contract to expire. I can't believe they don't have their next commissioner in line. If they don't, that's ridiculous by them. They're not ready for the moment, but it's a year-round job being commissioner of the WNBA. I can do this for a few months and then I can go do something else in the offseason.
5: That's been proven. And by the way, that would be par for the course if the WNBA is not quite ready to get ahead of an issue, including its own front office.
3: Yeah, so Engelbert needs to be replaced. They need to have somebody else in that's going to grab the league and say, this is how we're doing it to stop these headlines. Now, the on-the-court headlines, you're still going to get questions about foul calls. Look, the NBA is still dealing with that, right? But we're still going to get with Caitlin Clark. Look at what went through with Wemby. Hey, we got to make sure we keep playoffs. Him on the court for the playoffs. Can't have Wemby not on the court. Well, you know what? You still lost in five. Knicks in five. So you're still going to deal with that. But all the other stuff, the off the court, you have to find a way. These are going to come up. How do you deal with that? Right. David Stern dealt with everything from getting the finals from being on tape delay into prime time to how do we deal with a dress code? How do we deal with all of these things? Right.
5: And that dress code was a very personal and cultural thing.
3: It was not popular. No, it was not.
5: NBA.
3: And he didn't always make the right decisions.
5: How do you dress when you come into the arena and the cameras are on you? How do you dress when you're on the bench in an official capacity? You may be a non-suit that night, as my PEU coach used to call it. You're not playing.
3: You're a non-suit.
5: But there is still an image that the league wants to portray. And some of what he saw coming in is not what they wanted. And he put his fist down.
3: Yeah. And some of it's not going to be popular. But these are the decisions that a commissioner who, by and large, made the right ones the vast majority of the time. Because look at where the NBA is now. It's there because of David Stern's vision. He's on the Mount Rushmore of commissioners. So, yes, Kathy Engelbert needs to be replaced with that. However, you know, I've been tough on the W by saying they can't handle success. They've not been able to handle success now 3 years in to the Caitlin Clark era. But thinking about it this way, this is a little bit different take on it. Like, I'm going to zig when you think I'm going to zag on this, is that there's part of me that, you know, thinking about this the last few days, that I don't know that all of this, what they deal with every day, the on the court stuff, the knuckleheaded stuff off the court, I don't know that this wasn't inevitable, and it was inevitable that the league was going to go through these growing pains simply because of how it arrived and the year it arrived in. Okay, because there is no sport we have ever seen go from, hey, the WNBA has been a sport, you know, it's been a summer league, players are playing in the W, but they play overseas because they don't make enough money, and they go out, you know, like baseball players in the 50s, right? Where, hey, I play bad, what do? I sell insurance in the offseason. Oh, that's great. Yeah, I got to find a way to make money. Hey, man, that double you had to win that game in the ninth inning on 4th of July, that was fantastic. But listen, I need to change my premiums. So can you push this through right now? I got to make sure my dependents are now my wife and my daughter. So,
5: and even when the NFL became the thing and became a little more exciting, you know, pushed by the AFL in the 60s to add the excitement, the NFL was still an established product.
3: Yeah.
5: And so even that is not quite, you know, what the NFL became was spectacular as far as popularity. It already had popularity before that.
3: Yeah. Hey, Klizuski, you were great. But you know what? Listen, I got my eye on that Chevette in the corner there. What kind of deal can you give me on that? Right. That's what players did because they couldn't make enough ends meet in baseball. But like, that's where you're at with the WNBA. The salaries were so low. Players played here. They played overseas. They made money. Now
5: they played two seasons.
3: Now the W's become a thing, and it became an overnight sensation. The minute Caitlin Clark went from, we've lost to South Carolina, and now I'm in the WNBA, 8 minutes later and I'm starting, you know, starting my career 4 days after I get knocked out of the Final Four. The W enjoyed a jump in the public consciousness that no sport has ever had before. If no sport has ever had that kind of jump where suddenly the main sports we talk about, NFL, NBA, Major League Baseball, WNBA, like that's where you think about that on sports talk radio and on TV, the four major sports now, it's jumped up that big overnight, right? Forget about the fact that Caitlin Clark got everybody seating on flights or rather instead of flying commercial, you got charter flights. Now you have a much, much bigger CBA. The salaries have gone up, all this just overall attention wise, what players do, how they conduct themselves and what they do every day has become front page news. And especially in the age of social media that we're in, where people can become stars like Sophie Cunningham, who can come off the bench and score 8 points a game, but be the second most visible player in the WNBA when she wants to weigh in on things like, oh, why are we putting an expansion franchise in Cleveland, Detroit? Why are we doing that? Hey, I'm now making the trans stand that she is. Whoa, whoa, whoa. Suddenly now that's become what she's all about. She's about this. Now I want to play basketball. No, that's sorry. I mean, you've opened up this huge debate. Now look at what the league is doing. Enes Kanter Freedom is declaring for the WNBA draft. Like, this is what's happened. I don't know that the growing pains aren't inevitable, that we weren't going to get this no matter what, simply because no one's ever dealt with this before. To go from where they were to now the top of the pecking order, like, and especially with social media illustrating every single move, some of it's great, some of it's not. Like, I don't know that we weren't going to see this no matter what. And now this is the result. This is why you need better leadership in place, because this is how it goes. Like the PGA Tour, when Tiger showed up, they went from being, hey, they were popular to now they're insanely popular. But it's not like the PGA Tour guys were playing, hey, I'm playing golf on the PGA Tour for a few months and I'm playing overseas to make money.
5: It was not invisible.
3: Yeah. It was still a pretty big deal, right? All the sports, right? All the sports. Hey, the MLS is start to become popular now, but is it as popular as WNBA? No, we don't talk about anybody else besides Messi in the MLS.
5: Well, look at
3: the
5: TV coverage that the WNBA gets compared to MLS becoming invisible once they sign the Apple streaming deal for most of their games.
3: Exactly. We've not seen this. I've not seen this in my lifetime, a sport go from this is where it is in the pecking order to now it's at the top. It's at the top in the, you know, it's at the big table with everything now. So when I see this, I go, yeah, maybe this was inevitable. Maybe if this had happened at any time, we were going to get the results that we are, but because of social media being as prevalent, because of the way that people can and
5: cable
3: can get
5: news,
3: their message out,
5: clearly
3: we're seeing it amped up even way more than expected because of that. So that's why I want to sit back and go, all right, well, some of it where they can't handle success, some of it I feel like we just have to go through it and figure out how to handle it, right?
5: They've made it worse by not having leadership and not being able to anticipate, and like all companies, sports or not, being able to crisis manage.
3: Yeah.
5: They turn one problem into two, or let one problem fester for days and days. It's constantly shooting themselves in the foot.
3: Yeah, like when the Carrington story comes out, that's something that's a story for a day, then this is where leadership takes care of it, right? The Sophie Cunningham story, it's a story, hey, and after a couple of days, leadership, we're going forward, this
5: still
3: is what
5: we're doing.
3: Still
5: waiting for a suspension announcement, by the way.
3: Yeah, this is what we're doing. And so, yeah, we're going to get these growing pains. Like, it's going to happen. But this is where, okay, it's 3 years in now, and you're no closer to handling it than you were when Caitlin Clark came in. There's still the same talk we had that the players hate Caitlin and she's getting officiated unfairly. We had that her first 2 weeks in the WNBA. Oh, by the way, Carrington with the big push from behind the first time we saw that happen, and the officials see it happen in front of them and just calls a regular foul. Right? Like, this is 3 years later and we're still seeing the same things happen. The same narrative around Caitlin Clark. Oh, she's not being officiated right. The players hate her. Oh, okay. That's what we have right now.
5: And also a separate aspect to the context of it. You mentioned that Caitlin Clark hit the ground running from Women's Final Four to WNBA as a summer season. The Final Four ends in early April, and then immediately you have draft for WNBA camps and the start of the season in May. There is no let up. So as much controversy, for example, as there was, why isn't Caitlin Clark on that last Olympic team? Well, she hadn't had a night off, it seemed like, in who knows how many months. So that there was that, and she therefore, as a previous college player, hadn't been part of the camps like the pro players had. It's just there's a dynamic that exists with WNBA that the other sports with off seasons from college, and some sports don't get direct from college to their league either, that these aren't apples to apples comparisons.
3: No, no. And then because it's a tough time, like because of the Final Four, because of the way the college basketball season is, where do you put the WNBA season in? So it's tough to go right from the season right to the W, but that's not going anywhere because next year they're playing 50 games.
5: Which is ridiculous.
3: Even more games next year.
5: I know it's a money. There are legitimate money reasons. More games equals more TV, more attendance, more money for players, etc. However, are you aware of the American sports calendar? Once September arrives, you get NFL and college football, and you already have the baseball pennant races. You are guaranteed to become more invisible the longer your WNBA season is. They're going to see that this year.
3: Maybe they wind up, hey, you know what we're going to do? We're going to start earlier, and the players are going to come from college and join the team midseason. After like the first 8 games, they show up. We get them in and we see what happens.
5: We talked about lack of leadership in WNBA. There's no leadership in college, so I could actually see that happening.
3: But like, that's the thing. I want to give the W a little bit of a break in where, okay, you were going to, because of the way it had overnight success, nobody's used to it. Nobody knows how to react. Nobody knows how these problems are still going to come up. But the bottom line is, okay, you got to have people in place to take care of it. And they just don't, right? Exit Al Baldafresca, Jason Smith, Steve DeSager in for Mike Harmon, Fox Sports Radio. Steve-O's got everything that's trending in the wide world of sports right now with What's Trending.
5: Only 2 ball games still going at Dodger Stadium. L.A. retook the lead with a Freddie Freeman RBI single in the 7th. It is Dodgers 6-5 over Kansas City, bottom of the 8th. L.A.'s new pitcher, Tarek Skubal, was the starter. He went the first 5 innings, 6 strikeouts, 95 pitches thrown. The Rangers are tied 1-1, top of the 10th at the Angels. Texas does have bases loaded, no outs. The Rangers entered tonight a half game back of Houston in the AL West. Houston has won in 10 innings at San Francisco 6-3, saved to Josh Hader, who pitched 2 innings. By the way, Giants third baseman Matt Chapman will have abdominal surgery on Tuesday. The Rangers place pitcher Nathan Eovaldi on the IL with elbow inflammation. Arizona 9-0 over Colorado the final. Nolan Arenado a first inning grand slam. D-backs were up 7-0 in the second inning. San Diego came back with a couple of long balls and beat Milwaukee 3-2. The save to Mason Miller, his 30th. Padres started the day a game out of the last NL wild card behind Arizona, which won, and Philadelphia, which also won 6-5 at St. Louis. Kyle Schwarber, single, double, and 2 walks. Tampa Bay has won its 7th straight game. What a comeback at the A's. 10-6 the final with 8 runs in the top of the 8th. Minnesota and Dean Kramer beat his old team Baltimore 9-5. Mets won at Atlanta 8-5. The save to Kodai Senga. The Mets place closer Devin Williams on the IL with a strained shoulder. Did you see the video after the final out of that Mets win on the road? The fly ball is caught in the outfield for the 3rd out. End of game. Kodai Senga is trying to motion to the outfielder. Can I get the ball? This is my first save. The outfielder didn't see him and threw it into the stands.
3: Yeah. Get ready. He's your new Mets closer. Kodai Senga. He's your new closer.
5: Toronto beat Boston and Sonny Gray 2-1. Guess who's coming in at Dodger Stadium? Edwin Diaz is coming in trying to protect a 6-5 advantage over the
3: sweating
5: Royals.
3: Diaz pitched
5: Saturday night at Arizona and gave up a run. He pitched Friday night at Arizona and gave up 2. He returned at Wrigley for the Dodgers last Tuesday and gave up a run. Let's see about tonight. Oh, this is going to be drama in our final segment this evening of this hour.
3: You know we have another hour after this, right? Okay.
5: Of this hour.
3: Okay, this hour. Very good. All right, very good.
5: I'm saying...
3: You thought you were going home at 10.
5: When
3: the Dodgers game is over, I'm going home.
5: That was a declaration. I'm saying one way or another, this is over in the next segment at Dodger Stadium.
3: Thank you, Steve-O. All right, coming up next, yeah, we'll keep you updated on Sweating Diaz in the 9th plus. An NBA story. I say this story I saw earlier today. I still can't believe it's true, but it is. Jason Smith, Steve DeSager in for Harmon, Fox Sports Radio.
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25: What's the doomsday clock, Josh?
26: So the doomsday clock is a metaphorical clock that is overseen by the Bulletin of Atomic Scientists. It's a graphic representation of how close humanity is to self-inflicted disaster.
25: They moved the second hand on the clock forward to 89 seconds to midnight, which means it's the closest that clock has ever been to midnight since they started.
26: In 1947, when the U.S. and Russia were starting the Cold War, it was 7 minutes to midnight. We're now less than 2 minutes away from midnight. The furthest away it was from midnight was 1991, after the Soviet Union dissolved, it was all the way back from 17 minutes to midnight.
25: I think it's a valuable thing because it just raises awareness every year with people. Just another thing to kind of say, hey, like, we're not headed in the right direction as humanity goes.
26: All these things that have been developing for a while have been accelerated because of the threat multiplier of misinformation and disinformation and conspiracy theories.
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29: Hey, Steve.
3: Sweating Diaz turned out to not be that big a deal. A 1-2-3 ninth inning for the Dodgers closer.
5: There was a fly ball to the track.
3: There was to the middle of the track in center field, but it finds Andy Páez's glove. Diaz gets out. Those are the first three outs he has gotten as a member of the Dodgers. Right? I have that. You have that research right
5: that's
3: on that?
5: That's not quite true.
3: You sure about that?
5: He's
3: right.
5: Allowed runs in all three of his outings the past week. He did get a few outs.
3: All right. I thought I had that there. All right. So we'll have more on the Dodgers, more on this story coming up in a few minutes. But, the Dodgers beat the Royals. Scooble, on the winning side of the ledger, for the Dodgers. He left after five innings though, before the Dodgers took the lead here, throwing 95 pitches.
5: And Blake Snell tomorrow off the injury.
3: Yeah, sure. And then you got Koufax and then Jerry Royce, Don Sutton. Yeah, no, you're feeling pretty good.
5: Doug Rau, Claude Osteen. Sure.
3: Doug Rau. Okay. But this story, when I saw this, I said, okay, there's no way this was real, but no, it was. And the more I see this, the more I think, ooh, they can make things pretty interesting in the NBA in a year. So, Greek businessman Dimitrios Giannakopoulos.
5: Okay.
3: He owns...
5: This is where Rob Parker says Gesundheit.
3: He owns Panathinaikos Basketball Club in Athens, which is one of the big clubs in Greece for a long time. He made a proposal to the Nuggets to buy Nikola Jokic out of the final season of his current NBA contract.
5: That alone would be pricey.
3: I mean, yeah, because he's scheduled to make 60 some odd million dollars this year. And he said, okay, it didn't work. I made a very serious proposal, both to his team and to him. I got a rejection right away from the Nuggets. They said, yeah, thanks, but I'm going to try again next summer. Okay. So before you think this is completely out of the realm of possibility, right? I've said for the last couple of years, by 2030, we're going to have a $100 million a year player in either the NBA or the NFL. Either quarterback or an NBA star is going to make $100 million a year. Now, maybe that's Wemby, but...
5: And the reason why he could go after Jokic next summer is because it's 1 year plus a player option.
3: Right. Left. He's got 2 years and over $120 million left on his contract. So potentially, hey, I can talk to you free after this season. So we know that Jokic is making $60 million for next year. Before you think that this can't happen, remember, Jokic loves, he jets, you know, home right after the season is over.
5: And has purposely not signed an extension with Denver recently.
3: Right, he's not done so. If They call him, and Giannakopoulos calls him and says, I have a $100 million a year contract for you for the next 5 years. Right now, you're getting the back end of Jokic's prime, which is still great, right? You're getting his post 30 prime. But if he says, I have a $100 million a year contract waiting for you, how do you not take that? You've won a title. You're talking about money that you, I mean, obviously he's got more than generational wealth, but.
5: By the way, the distance from Serbia down to play in Greece is the distance from San Francisco to San Diego.
3: Yes, it's a 45 minute plane ride, right? To go do that. He has already said he's going to get paid as much as he can. He's held off on an extension because he wants to be able to get every single dollar he can. So forget about Jokic pulling a Jalen Brunson saying, yeah, I'll take way less money to go win a championship. No, I am taking every dollar that's available to me. If they call him, if Panathinaikos calls him and says, $100 million a year, 3-5 years, how do you say no to that? How do you say no to $100 million a year? Are you getting it for $75 million? No, I don't think you are. But $100 million a year, do you really say no? If you really want him, that's the offer you come to the table with at the end of this year. I know you got 1 year and $60 million left, and you can sign for $350. How about $500 million for the next 5 years? How about $100 million a year? I got a feeling if that's the offer, then we've seen the last of Jokic in the NBA.
5: Jokic, one of the great players we've seen in the last 25 years in basketball, has purposely waited on an extension, and by NBA rules, if he does wait until next summer and re-sign the extension, it can be more years and more money, and it would be the record-breaking contract next summer.
3: It would be, but it wouldn't be $100 million a year.
5: Nope, it would be 5 years to get to the $300, $350 million total.
3: Yeah. This would be, if you come in, if you have that kind of money, who knows, right? I don't know, maybe he's got, if you have that kind of money, $100 million a year, because it's got to be something, it's got to be something big to even approach them with. I can't see him saying no. I'm going to say no to $100 million a year. He always come back to the NBA.
5: And
3: doesn't
5: going
3: work
5: back.
3: Out. Can always come back.
5: And going back to Europe.
3: Yeah, you can always come back. No, nothing says you can't. Hey, it doesn't work for a couple of years. I'm out of money. I'll come back. I'll come back at 32 and be the MVP. Yeah, I'll come back. That's fine. You can
5: still
3: do that.
5: Still play for your national team. Still get your harness racing fix in the off seasons. Closer to all of that.
3: Exit out by the Fresca, Jason Smith, Steve DeSega. Hey, we got the latest Major League Baseball news. Plus, maybe one quarterback derby we called a little too early. That's next. Fox. 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
5: Just one ball game still going in the major leagues. Bottom of the 10th in Anaheim, the Rangers lead the Angels 4-1. Houston already won in 10 innings at San Francisco 6-3. The Dodgers held on over Kansas City 6-5 the final. The save to Edwin Diaz with a 1-2-3 ninth. The Dodgers had lost 8 of their last 9. Arizona got an early grand slam from Nolan Arenado, went on to a 9-0 win over Colorado. Victories for the Mets in Philadelphia. Minnesota beat Baltimore 9-5. The win to former Oriole Dean Kramer. Tampa Bay scored 8 runs in the 8th and won at the A's 10-6. The Rays have won 7 straight. Toronto beat Boston and Sonny Gray 2-1. Gray now 14-3. The Dallas Cowboys gave defensive tackle Quinnen Williams a 3-year extension. WNBA Seattle ended an 11-game losing streak beating Chicago. Atlanta sent expansion in Toronto to a 9th straight loss. I'm Steve DeSager.
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3: 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Or if you're already within YouTube, just search Jason Smith Show. We put new content, new videos go up all the time. Let us know what you think. Love it, hate it, agree, disagree. Comment away. We love putting this content out for you every single night. Speaking of videos out there, going to have this out there. We'll get to the Dodgers sweating Diaz and winning. Hey, you beat the Royals, Steve-O. Congratulations.
5: It's come to this.
3: Yeah, congratulations.
5: Time to celebrate. Maybe think about parade after this.
3: Yeah. You know, I mean, the trade deadline happens. The Mets and Tigers sell their entire teams away. They can't lose. And the Dodgers, who can't win. So there we go. That's what happens.
5: The Mets have won 6 of 7. The Dodgers till tonight had lost 8 of 9. Cannot figure that one.
3: But here's the thing is what I don't know if you know this or not, Steve, but I have this on good authority that they'll announce this in the coming days. Rob Manfred's going to announce that after the trade deadline, the standings have all reset. Teams all went to 0-0, and now we're starting again from the trade deadline. It's only fair with all the teams changing so much that we start at zero again.
5: That is such a Mets idea. If only every season could be done that way. You remember for so long, people were saying, why don't we do it like they do it in AAA and just have two halves of seasons, right? And then you can have the first half champ play the second half champ, and then,
3: No, we did that once. We did that in 81.
5: I don't want to do that in my fantasy football league. I don't want to see that in real life.
3: How do you let a team that wins the first half go, yeah, you're in it no matter what? So what are we playing the second half for? Well, I don't know. Just stay sharp.
5: That happened. 1981 strike created two halves of seasons, and the Dodgers, at the time of the strike, won the first half, as it turned out. They had no incentive to put the pedal to the metal, as they say, in the second half. So the Cincinnati Reds wound up complaining after the 1981 season.
3: They had the best record in baseball, and they missed the playoffs.
5: That's right, because they had to play hard both halves, and the team in their division that, won it in the first half didn't have to play hard.
3: Just think about that. Having a strike, and again, we're talking strike because we eventually, we could be getting one again.
5: Next year, absolutely.
3: That after the strike happens, right, when they strike, partway through the season, coming back, they decide, oh, yeah, if you were in first place, then you're in the playoffs. Wait, what? Yeah, you're in the playoffs. Wait, what? Yeah. But now everybody else, we're starting over from scratch again. Why are we doing that? We're letting everybody who's in first place.
5: Have the All-Star game in August and then just keep going on. Yeah, nothing else has happened. By the way, that was back in the days where baseball's labor contract used to end during the season. How long did it take in baseball history until I figured out, can we just make the labor deal extend through the playoffs?
3: Yeah.
5: Like it will this year. It expires after the World Series this year.
3: That's a bad time to have it expire during the season. Let's do it after the season.
5: So in case nobody's told you this, not likely that I'm buying spring training tickets first day of camp opening next year.
3: And wasn't that the World Series the Dodgers won? Like, didn't George Frazier set a record by losing three games?
5: Yankees,
3: the Yankees,
5: 1981, that was Fernando's rookie year. He won game three.
3: It's going to be hard to be broken. Can you imagine a pitcher losing all four games of a World Series? Unbroken records.
5: I don't want to name names. There was a Mets closer like a decade ago who kind of came close.
3: Okay, not four games in a World Series. Four games. To break that record. Right? Think about it. That means you would have to be the losing pitcher in all four games of a World Series. That's not going to happen.
5: It's going to happen. I still say the most unbreakable baseball record is Johnny Vandermeer threw back-to-back no-hitters. That'll never be broken because no one's ever going to throw three no-hitters in a row.
3: Here's where I disagree. I think could you get lucky three starts in a row?
5: Nobody throws nine innings three games in a row.
3: You're right, but I think Cy Young, 511 career wins.
5: Yeah, that's right. Yeah,
3: you could win 20 games a year.
5: For
3: 20 years. 20, you can come up at 20, fireballer, and win 20 games a year for 20 years, and you're 100 short. 100, not 5 short, you're 100 short, winning 20 games a year for 20 years.
5: So the 56-game hitting streak of DiMaggio can one day be broken.
3: Well, at least we've seen people get somewhat, we've seen people get halfway there.
5: Pete Rose, 44.
3: Pete Rose got to 44. I mean, the season ones obviously are easier because you're only talking about achieving for a season versus achieving for an entire career.
5: But career 500 wins for a pitcher.
3: 511, you got to get 512. Yeah. 512 to beat that. 512.
5: By the way, everything is final now. Texas did win in 10 innings against the Angels, so Texas still a half game back of Houston, which won in 10 innings. And yes, the Dodgers somehow won. They actually came back. They actually got clutch hitting. They actually wound up winning this game. Max Muncy on his bobblehead night with a bases loaded double for 3 RBIs in the 6th and the lead.
3: So again, we'll have more baseball coming up in a few minutes, but judging by the stories of the last few days, and I mean it, when I was in Cabo this weekend and I saw the story that Kirk Cousins and Max Crosby got into a fight at practice, I said, no way. It's somebody else. It's Max Crosby. Definitely, but there's no way it's Kirk Cousins. No. It's Max Crosby and who? I'm with you on Max, but there's no way. No, it's Max.
5: Probably a Kirk Cousins impersonator.
3: No, I would.
5: Someone shouting through the hallways, you like that, and then thought he was giving the fans what they wanted over at the open practice.
3: There would be a better chance it was former Canadian figure skater Robin Cousins than it would be Kirk Cousins. Wow. Okay? I mean, really. And I'm out of
5: you. You went figure skating? I was thinking Tonya Harding, but
3: well,
5: okay. No,
3: well, think of people. How many people you know named Cousins besides Boogie Cousins? But that was easy.
5: That might be it.
3: I wanted to go to Robin Cousins because that was pretty good. So they get into a fight at practice because Max Crosby, clearly on brand, not supposed to hit the quarterback, gets too close on a couple of rushing attempts and hits Kirk Cousins, who stands up for himself and gets into a bit of a back and forth. Both players were given the next practice off, which, okay, Kirk Cousins really didn't do anything other than stand up for himself because Max Crosby was Max Crosbying his way through practice. But the more I think about this, Steve, seeing this go on the way it is, he hadn't been having a great camp. Fernando Mendoza has been having a really good camp. Cousins had his best day of camp today by all onlookers and observers. He had his best camp today. I'm wondering if we called that quarterback derby for week one a little bit too soon.
5: For week one?
3: Just because the Raiders announced they signed him to all that money, which was ridiculously, I mean, no one does that. But the fact that they said, okay, here we are, Kirk Cousins.
5: It's been done before.
3: Right, by the Raiders. But, you know, okay, they're calling the quarterback derby already for Kirk Cousins, and Mendoza's going to back up, which, in theory, doesn't make a lot of sense. He's the number one overall pick. He should be starting. Cousins was bad last year when he did play. Now you're all of a sudden saying he's the guy. Seeing how this past weekend is gone, where Cousins got the day off, where you're like, really, needed to get the day off? I don't know. Mendoza's been playing well. The Raiders announced that Mendoza's going to get a lot of time in the preseason. Okay? All of this, I think we've called this quarterback derby a little bit too early, where if Mendoza continues to have a good camp and he plays well in the games, he will start week one. Didn't think that was possible, but now I can see it. Now, the Raiders announcing Kirk Cousins as the starter. Okay, you allow Mendoza to develop a little bit out of the spotlight.
5: There's no constant questions or pressures.
3: Can you start? Can you still catch up? Are you far behind? Kirk, are you still holding off Fernando Mendoza? The fact the Raiders said this right away at least tamps that down, and Mendoza can learn at his own pace. But he's playing really well, and he'll get a lot of time. If he has some Carson Beck-type games in the preseason, I can see 3 days before the regular season, we have our number one quarterback, and it's Fernando Mendoza.
5: Funny you should say that, because their first exhibition is against Carson Beck and the Arizona Cardinals.
3: Take the over.
5: On Thursday.
3: Take the over on Thursday night. Take that over.
5: The Raiders' three exhibitions are the next three Thursday nights. Two facts about Kirk Cousins. One, in about a week, he turns 38 years old. Kirk Cousins, as much success and as many touchdowns as he has thrown, he's nearing 300 career touchdowns in the NFL. But these last 2 years, it's 28 TDs, 21 interceptions. The age was starting to show. And to think that this is a guy that had that guaranteed contract when players in the NFL weren't getting guaranteed contracts like that in the pretty recent past has turned to this. I'm not saying his career's over or anything like that. I'm just saying they really quickly said, oh, no, he's our starter. And I think what we just mentioned, the backstory to that is, why would you say with a guy who hasn't played a snap in the NFL, it's an open competition? Why would you throw that on him? You want a good future with Mendoza. Mm-hmm. I don't think if you say, hey, he might be our week one, I don't think that would contribute to that.
3: Now, Cousins also closing in on 300 shirts from Mervyn's. I don't know if you know that. As he also closing in there.
5: Our they first counted Mervyn's reference on the show.
3: He counted the shirts in his closet. He is that close. TJ Maxx still about 150 shirts, but you know
5: why? Because you like that.
3: But it would make sense for the Raiders to do it that way, to say, not that we have a fixed competition, but to come at this from the philosophy of, okay, we have Mendoza. We don't want to rush him. We signed Cousins. Again, you don't need to give Cousins all that money and that ridiculous deal, but whatever we did. If Cousins is ready to start, Mendoza looks like he needs a little bit of time to get used to life in the NFL. Great. It's what our plan was.
5: And it's good news for Cousins because they have a weaker early part of the schedule.
3: And if it's not, and Mendoza comes through faster, there's no reason why we can't say, guess what, Fernando? You're our week one starting quarterback.
5: What I think would be the worst of both worlds is they stick with the veteran. He does not at all pan out. And by the end of the first 3-4 games, they're thinking we kind of have to go to Mendoza.
3: Well, of course they're going to have to. He's the number one pick in the draft. Of course you're going to have to go to him early.
5: This is why it would be bad, is because once you get through those first 4 games, the Raiders are playing New England, Buffalo, and the Rams in a row.
3: Yeah.
5: So those are going to be Mendoza's first 3 NFL games.
3: From a playing standpoint and from a reality standpoint off the field. Practically, Mendoza's going to have a better start to this year playing those 4 defenses than he would coming in, as you said, with the Rams. You have a better start there rather than saying, okay, it's not working with Kirk Cousins the first 4 weeks, we're going there. But I also know, reality, and I know it's so easy for teams to say when on August green field and in the spring, oh yeah, he doesn't, our first round quarterback doesn't need to play at all. We don't need to see him for 2 years. And then reality hits. And when you're 1-3, suddenly the pressure from the team, from the media, from the fans, and from everybody, from organizers, from their front office. And
5: maybe from Tom Brady in the front office.
3: Yeah. To say, let's see our first round pick. Yeah. Like the whole thing last year with Russell Wilson and Jackson Dart. I said, Russell Wilson doesn't have more than 6 games before people want to see Jackson Dart. That's how it goes. It's easy. They ridiculously stupid decisions are made by teams in the offseason where they go, yeah, we don't need to worry about that. Oh, then when the footballs fly for real, oh, wait a minute, now we need to see our first round quarterback way earlier.
5: And it turns out what we thought might be true was true with the Giants situation. Those were the final games of Russell Wilson's career.
3: That was it.
5: He was on the way out. Now,
3: he's playing his way out of the Hall of Fame, Russell Wilson.
5: What the Raiders should do is what any NFL team in this situation should do is you wait until the Jets are on your schedule. And that's your rookie's first game. Whether it's week 1 or week 17, you wait until the Jets are the opponent, and then you stick him in the game there.
3: See, I agree with you that, but I think before they looked at the Jets, they said, okay, when do we play the Raiders? We are the Raiders.
5: Oh, man! Oh, wait, here it is.
3: All right.
5: First game of November this year is Raiders at Jets. So both teams will be getting their wish November the 1st.
3: Mm. Oh, he'll be starting long before.
5: Is that going to be made the Fox main national game? Are they going to have to put it in prime time? Is there going to be some sort of flipping of the networks? Or
3: Sunday, Fernando Mendoza and Cade Klubnik square off as the Jets and the Raiders. Tee it up at 1 p.m.
5: Cade Klubnik, who has exhausted his 7 years of eligibility at
3: Jets
5: college.
3: Fans are going to want Cade Klubnik by the beginning of October. I mean, really, understand that that's the crying out for a quarterback, whether you're taking number 1 overall, 10 overall, late in the first round, but especially when you are the first overall pick. Yeah, they got to see you early. They have to. And again, it would make sense if this was the way the Raiders thought it. But the way the last few days, okay, here's Cousins in a scuffle. He hasn't been playing well, did have a good day today, but now Mendoza's playing well and he's going to get a lot. If he has some Carson Beck type games, how do you not go to him week 1? How do you not say, okay, Fernando, you're our guy week 1? Say, sorry, Kirk, we're paying you some money, but you're not going to start.
5: Just,
3: I don't know. Maybe they needed to make a promise to him that no matter what, you're going to start the season, but all that's out the window. I'm not saying I know that, but like, why else would you do that? He could start week 1. I think the door is really open for him to starting week 1.
5: Just need to avoid him starting his pro career in that tough 3-game stretch. Their toughest 3-game stretch of the season in October. Because once you get to mid-season, when you're playing the Jets, the game after that is the 49ers, and by then, literally half the roster will be injured. And then in the second half of the season, you got Browns and Titans and Arizona, and I would throw a rookie into that type of schedule after the Rams and the other teams.
3: There's no way. If it's bad, you're going to wait till week 8 or week 9. No way. There's no way. If he was taken in the second round, yeah, okay. but he's a number one overall pick. It's like, sorry, you're going to see him earlier than that.
5: So there are ifs, and that includes his performance, which starts this Thursday. Yeah. The three games he will be playing. We assume he'll play all three games.
3: He's got to play well in all three games. Like, yeah. If he just looks serviceable, the moment's not too big for him, they'll wait to debut him.
5: And then the pressure's off really you good, right. as a front office and a coaching staff.
3: But if he's really good, it's, now we can do this. And we can, because they will have allowed him to spend the entire preseason learning at his own pace, off of the spotlight. And when we put him out there, the season's starting. Doesn't have time to think about it. Doesn't have time to go. Doesn't have time to sit back and think, now I'm the starter here. No, he's prepared all preseason. They've thrown a lot of stuff at him. He's ready. They're not going to postpone the future. Like, the Raiders could be doing something really good here, Steve, and that doesn't happen that often. Like, really, that does not happen.
5: Well, most of the last 20 years it hasn't happened.
3: I mean, since 2002 it hasn't happened. They didn't have the year that Derek Carr got hurt, and that was really bad because they probably would have gone to the Super Bowl that year.
5: UCLA volunteer assistant quarterbacks coach Derek Carr.
3: Yeah, until he comes out of retirement to play for the Jets. Until then, December 14th, Fernando Mendoza and the Raiders meet Derek Carr and the Jets.

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1: Hey, Steve.
0: We'll get to the Dodgers in a second. But this bizarre story with the Red Sox and the Blue Jays, I always want to say that I have all the answers. I'm going to do my best to explain what's becoming this big developing story, because it is about as complex as you could possibly imagine for a 2-1 game and one play that happened in this game. But it's kind of taken over, and we're trying to explain it to you how it happened. It's Steve
2: in Toronto.
0: In Toronto. We'll try to do this, but again, this is about as complex a play that you could go through in Major League Baseball. But we'll try to do it because, you know, I like a challenge.
3: The scoreboard was wrong. There was a huge delay.
0: Oh, boy.
3: I think it was Sportsnet in Canada said 17 minutes between the end of the top of the seventh and the beginning of the bottom of the seventh.
0: It took 17 minutes for the Red Sox to score a run.
3: And it wasn't a long delay because they were singing so much at the seventh inning stretch.
0: No, it wasn't. The Norway fans weren't there. No. Now, the Blue Jays did win this game 2-1. The point is how the Red Sox got their run. There were runners at first and third with one out in the seventh inning. The scoreboard erroneously showed there were two outs. Fly ball to the outfield. The runners just go home, don't tag up. Ball is caught. Blue Jays realize there's only one out. They double up the runner at first base. End of the inning.
3: We think.
0: Okay? We think. So inning ends. They double up the runner. But there's a discrepancy in that, well, you got the guy out at first, but the runner scored from third before you got the double play.
3: So however, the runner at third kind of tagged up and
0: the runner
3: scored.
0: Did not tag up. The runner, Siegler, who was on third, just went home because he thought there were two outs, right? So there was a discrepancy on the outs. Nobody knew how many outs there were, or they didn't know how many outs there were, because the play before, they ruled a double play even though only one out was gotten on it. Okay?
3: So right. There was a hot shot in the infield before that, so that caused the confusion. So really, it's two things wrong on the Toronto scoreboard.
0: Yes.
3: It's two outs is wrong, and then they're showing a 2-0 Toronto score when they actually wind up awarding a run to the visitor, Boston.
0: So one out, runners at first and third, fly ball to the outfield, the runners just run thinking there's two outs. Fly ball is caught, runner at first is doubled up, inning is over, Blue Jays said, well, no runs. The umpires went back and looked at this, went back to Secaucus and looked at it, or went back to New York and looked at it, and apparently the rule says that whether he tags up or not, the guy scored a run, you got the runner out by throwing to first base to get the double play, so that run scores. The Blue Jays say, well, wait a minute. If that's the case, you didn't give us a chance to appeal the play at third base, because they would appeal the play at third, and that would have been the other out, right? Because he didn't tag up, and they knew he didn't tag up. But the umpire said, no, that's the ruling. That's the out you went for. And so even though that's what the inning is over at that
3: point.
0: So
3: we're giving you the run at the plate. We're giving Boston that run. In other words, the crew chief is saying the runner that was on third, yeah, it didn't tag, but at least cross home before that third out of the inning was made over at first base.
0: And the Blue Jays are like, wait a minute. Well, if that's the case, but we want to appeal the play at third. And the umpire said, no, it was a timing play. And that once the timing was over and the play was done, it was over. That was the end of the play. 17 minutes it took for them to figure this out. The video of the players standing in the outfield just going, what the hell is going on? Like, it's worth the price of admission for this story alone. So 17 minutes it took for the Red Sox to get their only run of the game.
3: So the run counted because home before
0: because
3: that
0: he scored
3: final
0: before,
3: out recorded at first.
0: Had they thrown to third to get him out, it would have been an out. They would have had him out at third, right? And because he didn't tag up. So that would have been the out. Even though he scored, that would have been the third out of the inning. But because they threw to first, that run counts. And the Blue Jays couldn't appeal it. So they were mad. The Red, again, 17 minutes
3: and I'm
0: to
3: looking
0: figure
3: at
0: this out.
3: The rule book, the actual sentence is the appeal play decision takes precedence in determining the out. They weren't appealing anything at home with a run.
0: No, but because they thought the inning was over.
3: Of course,
0: because
3: the scoreboard said there were two outs when the fly ball was hit.
0: Yeah, right. We thought it was. But then the Blue Jays realized it, that there was only one out. So, because the whole thing is the scoreboard only doesn't serve as anything official. It just served to confuse everyone. It's not like, well, the scoreboard showed two outs. Everybody was screwed up on it. No, that's just the way it
3: but
0: was.
3: But it's the home team scoreboard. So I'm sorry, home manager. You got no reason to carry this on for 15 minutes, the argument.
0: Can you do me a favor? Can you watch the scoreboard? I got to run to the bathroom for just a second. I'll be right back. Yeah, yeah, no problem, no problem. What happened on that last play? It was a double play, right? Yeah, two outs. There we go.
3: But they thought thought it was the third out, and they leave. And the actual rule book says the defensive team is considered to have left the field when the pitcher and all the infielder have left fair territory on the way to the bench.
0: So a fly ball to the outfield and a runner scores without tagging up. You know, these are moments when I go back to Jason Starr. There's very few things that I remember my entire, but I remember him telling me this so long ago.
3: Long-time baseball writer.
0: Yeah. Nothing's been more true than him saying they've been playing baseball for 150 years and still a couple of times a month, something will happen and you'll say, I've never seen that before.
3: And the umpire said to the pool reporter afterwards, yeah, well, the error on the scoreboard showing two outs when it was only actually one out in the inning, that didn't affect anything. The scoreboard's just a courtesy for the fans. Well,
0: it's a courtesy.
3: Also looked at by the players. I don't think you can accurately say the scoreboard error didn't affect anything that unfolded.
0: Yeah, there's stuff on the scoreboard that the pitch clock is on the scoreboard. Because what do you want the home plate umpire like Frau Farbissina going 29, 28, 27, 26?
3: The number of visits to the mound that's on the scoreboard.
0: Yeah. I mean, there's lots of stuff on the scoreboard. It's not just, hey, oh, here's the helmet races. So, oh, that's great. Yeah,
3: a guy scores in an American League game tonight from third base on a sac fly without ever tagging up. Now, Boston did lose the game 2-1, so this is more like a cute story for history.
0: Yes. Oh, it is. Yes. Very cute. Yes. But I can't get over the fact that it's a 17-minute delay. Like, it took you 17 minutes to get this right? Yeah. Does somebody have a rule book? We need a rule book?
3: This reminds me of a Pac-12 football game that I covered. Chip Kelly in Oregon against Pete Carroll in USC. And they took a long time for a video review. And then the decision they finally came on the video review affected something else. And there was, without going to another down, without continuing the game, a second video review about something completely separate. And it wound up taking literally about 15 minutes.
0: Yeah. I mean, I think I could find something if I went into my glove compartment and you pull out the car manual when something, I could find something faster there, I think, than it took them to find in the rule book. Sacrifice flies.
3: That's a close one.
0: Sacrifice flies. Let me see. That's page. Hang on. Page 188 to 192. Hang on. Let me look. Okay. Let me see. Okay. Great. Sacrifice flies. Let me see what's going on here.
3: I would love to hear the actual umpire, because, you know, they have the microphones on the crew chief and he actually has to turn on the mic and explain it. This is a great idea, by the way, baseball, to finally put the mics recent years on the umpires.
1: Just want to let you guys know that, we really don't know what happened. Boo! But in the end, really, Kiner Falefa should have had a bigger lead off of third base. All right, let's talk about priorities. All right, he had a bigger lead off of third base. You guys are the world champions, okay?
3: It's interesting that once he did turn on the mic, he said, what we have here is... Those were the actual first sentences. He's apparently seen all the Paul Newman movies because he's starting to quote them. Yeah, what we have here is a failure to communicate. That's exactly why.
0: And Vlad Jr. is trying to eat all the eggs. Come on, Vlad, just a couple more. Come on, Vlad, 48. One more. Come on. Come on, Vlad. One more egg.
3: It's just strange. I don't know. Can we just.
2: Setting up.
3: Fly ball.
2: And the runner at first thought there were two outs.
3: That's right. Why did he think that? Because the scoreboard in Toronto said outs, two. Yeah, that got fixed. 17 minutes later.
0: No. That's baseball, Susan. So dealing with that, you know, the two big baseball stories tonight, that and Scooble on the Dodgers.
3: Well, I got to hear. I think we have the actual umpire of trying to turn on the mic.
0: And, you do.
3: And say what happened to the people.
0: Okay.
4: Getting it all straightened out. The run is going to score.
3: That was fantastic.
4: Toronto, one run for Boston.
0: Don't worry. Toronto still has two runs. You didn't lose any runs in that. That's so you know, that's the score.
3: Really? If the delay had been 22 minutes, I'm sure they'd have found a way to take a run away from
0: what
3: the
0: we're
3: home
0: doing
3: team.
0: Is we're giving the Red Sox four runs and you have lost both runs. Okay? That's what's happened right there. But again, if Kinefalofa had been off third a little bit long, just another step,
3: take that.
0: You guys would have won.
3: So really what the ump is saying, sack fly without the runner at third actually tagging up, but nothing to see here, people. Please return to your homes and houses of worship.
0: You don't throw a meatball to Miguel Rojas, guess who the world champions are. Just understand that, right? We're dealing with stuff of a very big priority here, okay? This is very low on it.
3: Or if Paez had dropped that fly ball on the track, or if Kinefalofa is really the biggest thing. History should show the World Series would have been run. One right there in Toronto.
0: Now, but for the Dodgers tonight, right? For a couple minutes on this, we've talked about this. They win tonight. Again, the post-trade deadline when the Dodgers are supposed to ruin baseball has not been kind to them. It's their second win since they ruined baseball. I know there's a lot of talk. The Dodgers, here they are. They're now three plus games out of the best record in the National League. They no longer have one of the top two records in the National League. Everything is fine. All right. The Dodgers have won the last two World Series. Yes, it happens. This is why they call it the dog days of August. It's not like the Dodgers have been playing 500 all year and can't get it together. I would love to have the problems of being 23 games over 500 and people thinking, oh, I'm really underachieving, right?
3: And the Braves lost. With the Dodgers, they've right? tied the Braves now to that last Braves, spot yes. to avoid the first round of the playoffs.
0: Because now suddenly the Braves can't beat the Mets. The Mets win the season series with the Braves for the first time in 9 years.
3: You know how nine it is. Years. How they say around the National League, those Mets, those are tough. You know, we're probably not going to be winning that game. Mets come to town Mets with just, the closer on the IL now. Probably not going to happen.
0: Mets just had to trade their best four relievers and now they can't lose. Right? Like that's baseball.
3: Right. Because Kodai Senga, with his 52 ERA, you make him your closer and then secure a game that way.
0: But really, I mean, it's in the fall when we get to the playoffs, the Dodgers will be vulnerable because you don't have no idea how the starting pitching is going to go. Their bullpen. Diaz closed it out tonight, but he's been dicey. But overall, the Dodgers are fine. They're absolutely fine. This is just a rough patch after being 28 games over 500. Yes, oh my goodness, they're 23 games over now. The Dodgers are fine. Everything is okay.
3: Well, I would say the rough patch has lasted about a month and a half because it's July 1st.
0: But that's
3: they're
0: when 15 you win
3: and
0: two
3: 18.
0: World Series and you start out gangbusters the next year.
3: That's
0: and
3: right.
0: You make
3: and
0: a trade
3: huge
0: for
3: lead.
0: Tariq Skubal.
3: You're right.
0: Okay, that's going to happen. The other years for the Dodgers, not coming off a world championship where we played great, but we didn't win it all. You're still hungry the entirety of the next season. This is still, we've won the last two World Series. We just traded for the best pitcher in baseball. I think we're okay.
3: So Skubal pitches tonight, last five innings, because it was 95 pitches. Blake Snell is coming off the injured list and officially is the starter for Tuesday night. I have no idea who's starting Wednesday. But I can confidently tell you that it's not Emmett Sheehan. he's not in the majors. He had a short outing in the minors. Mm-hmm. He's not coming back up to pitch Wednesday.
0: You're sure about that?
3: I'm very sure about
0: that. Okay, I think Brad Penny might be pitching on Wednesday.
3: Oh, there's one out of your hat. Wow. Of all the old Dodger pitchers we mentioned possible for the rotation.
0: There you go, Brad
3: I got
0: Penny.
3: To Doug Rao. Before you got to Brad Penny. Boy, we skipped a generation there.
0: Let's find out what's trending right now in the wide world of sports. Despite the fact, look, the Mets win. They can't be beat. The Tigers can't be beat. Now the Dodgers get a win tonight, Steve.
3: And it was Casey Mize on the mound for the Tigers, the other starter that Detroit traded away. But San Diego did come back and win that game. In San Diego, it was Mize, the starting pitcher. His numbers were six innings, just two runs allowed, six strikeouts. The Padres were down 2-1 to Milwaukee, but hit a two-run homer. Jackson Merrill, bottom of the seventh. Where is this power coming from? At home, no less, from the Padres. And the Pods beat the team with the best record in the majors. Milwaukee entered at 74-44. San Diego 3-2 the final, and the save to the closer, Mason Miller, his 30th. So the Padres are still just one game out of the last NL wild card behind Philadelphia and Arizona. Arizona led 7-0 in the second inning tonight against Colorado. Beat him 9-0. Nolan Arenado with a first-inning grand slam. Philadelphia's win was 6-5 at St. Louis. Kyle Schwarber, single, double, and two walks. Toronto edged Boston. 2-1 was the final, we think. The loss to Sonny Gray, 14-3 now. New Boston catcher Adley Rutschman is due to come off the IL on Tuesday. And just in time, because, my goodness, an L tonight and two losses over the weekend to the A's. Here, the Red Sox record since late June had been 32-5. Five losses in about 5 weeks, and now they've lost here three in a very short stretch. For the Blue Jays, third baseman Kaz Okamoto was scratched from the lineup tonight with a bruised knee. But a win for the home team, despite the long delay and the umpires talking in the seventh inning. The save to Louis Varland, his 25th, and his ERA is 1.31 this year. The Mets say, who cares? We have a closer. Kodai Senga gets the save, 8-5 in Atlanta. The Mets place closer Devin Williams on the IL today with a strained shoulder. Mets have won 6 of 7, and Brett Beatty had a grand slam. Minnesota and Dean Kramer beat Baltimore, his old team, 9-5. Tampa Bay has won 7 straight. They got 8 runs in the top of the 8th in a win at the A's, 10-6. 10-inning wins for both Texas and Houston on the road in the AL West. Houston still a half game ahead of the Texas Rangers. For Texas, they place pitcher Nathan Eovaldi on the IL with elbow inflammation. The idle Yankees, second place in the AL East, now 6 games back of the Tampa Bay Rays. Dallas Cowboys gave defensive tackle Quinnen Williams a 3-year extension. 2 WNBA games. Atlanta beat Toronto. The Tempo have lost 9 straight. Seattle ended an 11-game losing streak, defeating Chicago. Back to you.
0: Thank you, Steve Oak. Jason Smith, Steve DeSager in for Mike Harmon. Coming up next. It was just 4 years ago Aaron Rodgers turned the NFL on its ear by saying he was unhappy in Green Bay. He wanted out. He eventually got out.
5: F*** you, Aaron Rodgers.
0: Who's going to be the Aaron Rodgers of the NFL this year? I'll tell you exactly who it is. That's next. 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
6: Fox Sports Radio, the Jason Smith Show with Mike Harmon. Steve DeSager in for Harmon. And it was a few years ago, old enough to remember, when Aaron Rodgers decided that...
7: I thought you were going to say this song.
6: This song,
7: like,
6: yes.
7: Is at your prom,
6: yes,
7: or something.
6: Yeah, yeah. No, when I made a wish and wanted a girl to love me more than anything in the world.
3: It didn't
6: go very well.
15: Because he bailed on his wish.
6: Yeah.
15: You commit.
6: Rodgers decided things were bad in Green Bay. He spent 2 years wanting out. He finally gets out after winning two MVPs, goes to the Jets, doesn't work out, goes to the Steelers. Here he is now for what will ostensibly be his final year in the NFL.
7: Sure.
6: But Rodgers wasn't happy, didn't like what was going on in Green Bay, had to go. The Aaron Rodgers of this year in the NFL, without a doubt, is going to be Joe Burrow. All right, now Jamar Chase had a little fun bit today where they said his nickname this year has been Mean Joe in the preseason because he's come with a little bit more of an edge to him, a little bit more of a sense of urgency.
7: You pick Burrow over, say, Baker Mayfield in this category.
6: Well, yeah, Baker Mayfield it goes for where I am really underappreciated, where Joe Burrow is more, if we don't win this year, I'm gone. I got to get out of Cincinnati. Like that, this is more, Baker Mayfield's more individual. I should get more money. Joe Burrow wants to win. And if things don't go well this year in Cincinnati, Burrow's going to be the guy to say, time for me to go someplace else. I mean, I never thought for a second he's going to spend his whole career in Cincinnati. I mean, look, Cincinnati, it's tough enough for them. Hey, we want to get our own practice field and not practice near a freeway, right? Like that's Cincinnati, right? You know, the history of the team, with Paul Brown.
7: And for all their offensive talent and they keep paying the offense.
6: Yeah.
7: He still keeps getting hit and he's close to a 500 quarterback the last 3 years with Cincinnati.
6: Yeah. They have not gone in a arrow up direction following the Super Bowl, in which they were probably 1 second away from winning it all. If Donald doesn't get to him, he completes that pass at the end because the DB fell down.
7: Realistically, they were 2 minutes away from winning that Super Bowl. They were winning late in the fourth quarter.
6: But if Donald, but remember the DB fell down, and if Burrow has one more second to throw that football,
7: the clinching sack.
6: Guess what? The Bengals are going to win the Super Bowl. So, but you think about this, and here he is 30 years old. And I remember Burrow came into the league. He was a little bit older guy coming in, but I never thought he would spend his whole time in Cincinnati. Is he really going to stay if things don't go better this year? Is he really going to say, no, I'm going to see out the end of my contract before I decide to leave? Or is he going to say now, no, it's time for me to go? He'd have a couple of years left on his deal after this year. But this would be the time where he would say, I'm not going to sit here and get hit for another. I don't want to ruin the rest of my prime. I got to get to someplace else where I have a chance to win. And it would be a feeding frenzy to go get Joe Burrow because he is that good.
7: Yeah. But he's not quite 30.
6: They've gone through enough in Cincinnati, enough additions to the offense. He's had one of the best wide receiver rooms the last couple of years, but being able to stay upright and stay healthy has not been something that he's been able to do that has eluded him. So yeah, if this is a bad year in Cincinnati where the AFC is pretty wide open, if they can't get to the playoffs and have a playoff plus type run, yeah, he's going to say, you know what? This is not working. It's going to be tough because Cincinnati is, remember, they held on to Carson Palmer about 15 years ago when he wanted out, and they sat on him for like 10 weeks before they said, yeah, we'll send you to the Raiders. So it's going to be difficult, but stars get what they want. And if he says he wants out, it's untenable. He will want out. There will be a trade for Joe Burrow.
7: Joe Burrow's had a couple of seasons where he's completed 70% of his passes for the season. So his career numbers are close to 70%, but you cannot escape the fact that he is constantly having to escape.
6: Yeah.
7: Because the amount of times when he, in a prolific offense, is still getting hit is kind of amazing to me. I looked it up. The amount of yardage he's lost to sacks, it's almost 1,500 yards in his career. This is only 6 years of football with Cincinnati.
6: Yeah.
7: He's been sacked over 200 times.
6: I mean, they've kept the weapons that he's needed, right? They keep giving him new weapons, and that's worked out, right? Whether it's Chase and Higgins. And
7: yeah, then they find a new running back.
6: It was mixed into Chase Brown. Like, that's how it's gone. Like, I get that's been great. But if he's not standing up, he's not completing passes. If the defense isn't coming through. So, again, he's got to say, are we really going to build a winner here? Like, free agents aren't coming to Cincinnati. I got to be able to go somewhere.
7: What did they do without him last year?
6: Yeah.
7: Nothing.
6: He watched Tom Brady say, hey, he left New England and went somewhere and won the Super Bowl when he was 40. And I guarantee you, Brady, if he could do it all over again, he would have left New England 10 years before. I want to go someplace else and experience life someplace else. Burrow's going to want to go someplace where I can experience NFL life not laying on my back the entire time.
7: Just for the record, including the half season miss by Burrow, 6-11 record for the Bengals last year.
6: Get ready. Aaron Rodgers, the new Aaron Rodgers, is going to be Joe Burrow this season.
2: You, Aaron Rodgers.
6: For Steve, I'm Jason. Twitter at How About a Fresca. Steve in for Harmon. How about we do this tomorrow night, Steve-O?
7: Love it.
6: All right, very good. We don't know who's going to be pitching for the Dodgers tomorrow night.
7: Blake Snell.
6: In theory, my buddy Ben Maller's next. This is Fox.
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6: Maybe.
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6: The Dodgers took the late ball game 6-5 over Kansas City. The save to Edwin Diaz. The Dodgers had lost 8 of 9. San Diego was a 3-2 winner over Milwaukee, which has the best record in the majors. The save to the Padres' Mason Miller, his 30th of the year. The Padres still just one game out of the last NL wild card behind Philadelphia and Arizona, who each won. Texas and Houston each won in 10 innings on the road, so Houston in the AL West still a half game ahead of the Rangers. Tampa Bay has won 7 games in a row. Thanks to 8 runs in the top of the 8th, Rays got a win at the A's 10-6. Toronto over Boston 2-1. The loss to Sonny Gray, who's now 14-3. The Dallas Cowboys gave defensive tackle Quinnen Williams a 3-year extension worth just over $100 million guaranteed. WNBA, Atlanta sent Toronto to a 9th straight loss. Seattle snapped an 11-game losing streak. I'm Steve DeSager.
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Well, for many, it's an old tech thing. It's a CD player, yet it's the headline. Welcome in the beginning of another night of the Ben Maller Show. We are in the air everywhere. You there and me here, hiding behind the microphones of Fox Sports Radio, coast to coast, border to border, and beyond on those vast and fantastically powerful microphones. We have no widespread slowdowns at all, emanating live from under the lights, the bright on-air light, guaranteed human, from the world-famous Fox Sports Radio studios, where Alf Ferdog and Maller Prop Guy are our checks and balances. Believe it or not. Yeah, they're the checks and balances. Our lead this hour, don't bury the lead, get right to the point. So our lead this hour from the world of the National Football League. And if you're old, you know what a CD is. And if you're old enough to have had a CD player, you remember when that became a thing. That was like massive. You know, now it's all streaming and digital and all that stuff. But our lead this hour from Jerry's World, where C.D. Lamb has made some headlines. I don't know if you saw this or not. Perhaps you were busy living your life and you were not paying attention because you actually have things to do. Good for you. Bravo. So C.D. Lamb now publicly lobbying for Jerry Jones to keep fellow receiver George Pickens on the Cowboys beyond the upcoming season. So if you missed this or perhaps didn't get all the information, Pickens is currently playing on a one-year franchise tag for $27 million, and he is eligible to be a free agent after the season unless the Cowboys decide to play tag you're it again or sign him to a long-term contract, although that's going to have to wait. So Lamb, in this recent rant here, emphasized that winning matters more than individual status. I'm sure he'll be taking a pay cut. Saying, quote, "I don't have no ego here. I want to win." Yeah, okay. You can smell the bullcrap off that quote. So fresh. You know, when you walk by a dog poop and it just had that rich aroma. Yeah, that's right there. His direct plea, of course, was at Jerry Jones' behest. The man who liked the Cowboys so much, he bought it and became the general manager, saying, "Jerry, can you please figure out a way? Let's figure it out. I don't care what needs to happen. It's going to get you a couple more championships," close quote. All right, so Jerry Jones has, of course, previously indicated the Cowboys are going to go year to year on George Pickens, and he played the budget card, Jerry Jones did. He played the budget card from the bottom of the deck. I said, we got to work out these deals with Quinnen Williams and, got to figure out the salary cap picture and all that stuff. And it's a complicated Rubik's Cube is what it is. Blah, blah, blah, blah. Now, Dallas did sign the rotund Quinnen Williams, who they'd gotten a trade from New York last year. He's agreed to a three-year contract for the small sum of $105 million. Has anyone ever bought a ticket to watch a game he's played in because of him? Probably not. Good for him, though. $105.9 million. What a great mitzvah. He's now one of the highest paid defensive linemen in the NFL. This is about the CD player. This is not about him. It's about the CD player and George Pickens. So that is a good jumping off point. Let us discuss the question. All right, Cowboys wide receiver George Pickens. He's in the crosshairs as the franchise player. So CD Lamb has come out publicly campaigning for Pickens to get an extension from Jerry Jones. So where does this leave things now? All right, so I've got Whirlpool refrigerators, Rubicon, and Leisure World. And we will combine all of these things together, and we are going to make some Texas toast, because that's where George Pickens is right now, Texas toast, after this upcoming season. So, listen, A, C.D. Lamb publicly advocating for his teammate to Jerry Jones. What a sweet gesture by C.D. Lamb, right? Oh, it's also like a bag of Ruffles.
when you think about it, right? It's tasty and plenty of crunch, but ultimately, some empty calories. It's just a bunch of empty calories and all that stuff. Now, sure, CeeDee Lamb, he'll win some brownie points, and those are important in the locker room. He'll win an attaboy. Way to go. Stand up for your teammate, right? Way to do it. And really, it's a terrible hardship. I think we can all relate. You know, a lot of you guys work in the third shift or working your second or third job. So I think it's very relatable to you that a man struggling, you talk about living on the hardscrabble streets, George Pickens, and God only knows how he's going to make ends meet there for the $27 million salary that he's going to get from the Cowboys. It's a real struggle. Real struggle. The bottom line is it changes squadouche in terms of the big picture here. And if Jerry Jones truly believed in George Pickens and trusted George Pickens as a long-term option, they would have had a deal done before July 15th. That was the deadline. And CeeDee Lamb brings up a great point, all the championships that George Pickens would win for Jerry. And that's really been the case. I mean, my friends in Pittsburgh, was it two or three Super Bowls they won with George Pickens with Tomlin? Oh, was it? No? Oh, okay. That was only on Madden? I'm told that was only on Madden. They, with Pickens there, they won multiple Super Bowls. Okay. For some reason, I thought that was real. Apparently not. So, okay, that was not real. And by the way, listen, the great thing about this is it's the ultimate burger. It's a nothing burger because now the Cowboys cannot extend him until after the season anyway. Right? And by the way, paying both CeeDee Lamb and George Pickens monster money long term would be roster malpractice. Even though I'm a salary cap truther and all that, it would be roster malpractice. It's kind of like owning not one, but two Whirlpool refrigerators. You know, those really nice refrigerators there. But you don't have a stove. But you got two of those Whirlpool refrigerators, but you have no stove. So you have plenty of places to store the food to make dinner. However, you can't actually serve your supper because you have no way to cook it. So it's a bit of a problem there. Now, Jerry will have a Cheshire cat smile. I promise you. He talks about this. He'll have a Cheshire cat smile. And talk about, oh, I want to keep the band together and, you know, see how this plays out here and all that stuff. Of course, this is kicking the can down the road. As we mentioned, the NFL rules did that for Jerry Jones. The Cowboys missed the deadline. So that means that Pickens cannot sign an extension. He's prohibited by the bylaws of the NFL. He cannot sign an extension. Right now, no long-term deal until after the season, which will end sometime, the league year and all that stuff. Well, the regular season ends in January, and then the Cowboys, maybe they lose a wild card game. That's about as far as they can go. That's the ceiling for the Cowboys, and then that's it. So that'll all wrap up sometime in January of 2027. Now, meanwhile, we go to the infirmary, and is it true that star running back Christian McCaffrey, Mr. Fantasy Football, did not have a good day. He was on the sidelines at practice in the Bay, missing his first training camp practice with what the team called, quote, tightness, close quote. What? Whoa. Yeah. The 49ers declining to specify exactly where the tightness was. I wonder why. However, the offensive coordinator and the Nepo baby, Clay Kubiak, said that the team is not concerned about the injury to their all-purpose, all-everything weapon, Christian McCaffrey. All right, so the question, the 49ers claim, we're not worried. Not concerned at all, the Niners say. They're not worried about the health of Christian McCaffrey. So what is the verdict here? Give me the verdict on this one. So spare me the company line. Spare me the company line. It's always my default on that. And what are they supposed to do? Are they supposed to sound the air raid sirens and everyone go to your bunker or battle station? Like, what are they supposed to do here? So tightness. Here's my experience covering NFL injuries from the bully pulpit behind the powerful microphones of Fox Sports Radio over the years. When I hear the term tightness, that is the human body's check engine light flashing.
And sometimes, now not always, but sometimes that little warning light comes on right before smoke starts billowing out of the hood of the car. And then before you know it, you're eating a nice breakfast cereal, snap, crackle, pop, all of a sudden there. McCaffrey crossed what is known as the NFL Rubicon for a running back. He's now 30. Oh, my God, he's 30. Yeah, he had a birthday back in June. Happy birthday, I'm sure. Sure, he got some gifts and cake and things like that for his birthday. And last season, if the math is right on this, I believe he had 413 touches. You talk about being touchy-feely. 413 touches last season. That is the most in the NFL in over a decade. Over a decade? You got to go back to like 2014 the last time. And if you look at the history here for Christian McCaffrey, the previous two times that he led the NFL in touches, he followed those seasons up. One, I believe, was in Carolina, one with the Niners, by missing 13 games. By missing 13 games. That tells you what has happened. That doesn't tell you what's going to happen. And it's not ancient history. You can say, well, that's patternicity, and it is, but we believe in patterns. We're human beings. And Kyle Shanahan, when he's not driving, wink, wink, he should be biting his fingernails. I guess he can do that while he's got his self-driving Tesla there. Wink, wink, nod, nod. Biting his fingernails down to the cuticles. Okay. Now you mix in. Let's see here. You've got age, because running backs generally start going bad at 30. It's like cottage cheese. So right there, you got age. You've got mileage on the odometer. The tires are getting a little worn there. And don't forget the boogeyman. The 49ers substation. Oh, my God. The electrical substation. Oh, my God. Electricity. You Looney Tunes. That is the devil's cocktail right there. A little bit of everything. Boom, boom, boom, boom, boom. As Real Talk used to say before he quit as a caller because he apparently got married. But anyway, listen, maybe the tightness is nothing, right? It's possible it's nothing. Oh, you're just being doom and gloom, Maller. Yeah, it's possible. Or in the multiverse, it's possible that this is the first loose thread on that $19 million a year sweater that you have. You love your sweater. And then that one loose thread, you don't really pay attention to it. And then it unravels the entire sweater. And then you have to just throw it away. That's it. It's you're done. Your $19 million sweater, it's all over. Bye-bye. All right, now, last word. Derek Carr is back in football. Is it true? Former Raiders and Saints quarterback. He said months ago, he was going to end his retirement and return to football. And is it true he has returned to football? Ding, ding, ding, ding, ding. Yes. Derek Carr has returned as a special advisor for the UCLA Bruins. That's a low-level college football team. Say what? Yes, Mr. Fresno State himself, Derek Carr, has joined UCLA. Now, I'm old enough. In another life, when I did local LA radio, I did Bruins talk, post-game Bruins talk, and I was on one of the worst losses in the history of that university. They were playing Miami in a makeup game because of a hurricane. And all they had to do was win the game and they would play for the national championship, get into the college football playoff. And they lost and they blew a 17-point lead in the third. I still remember. That was one of the great days to do a postgame show after a team loses. What a choke job. Holy crap. That was so bad. The FBI investigated UCLA. They thought the game was thrown. They thought the game was thrown. They thought the fix was in. Do you realize how bad that has to be for the FBI to investigate? And that was before sports gambling was legal and all that. And they still thought that was such a choke job by those gutty little Bruins that there must be some kind of... Anyway, that was a long time ago. And so Derek Carr, we're told he's going to be a mentor. Oh my God. Mentoring quarterbacks. He'll work in leadership development. It sounds like he's going to give sermons. And advise the coaching staff. He will not be a full-time assistant coach. So the question, does this move to Westwood, to UCLA, as a special advisor officially end
Derek Carr's hopes and dreams of returning to the NFL. So after a minutes-long Maller deliberation of the available information, Derek Carr's NFL future is now officially on life support. The machines are beeping. Beep, beep, beep, beep, beep. You can almost hear them. Beep, beep, beep, beep, beep, beep. Yes, and the football priest and the rabbi are playing rock, scissors, paper out in the hallway right now. They're just doing that. That's what they're doing there. So the chances are slim and none, and I believe Slim is now checking in at Leisure World. So that's generally not a good sign. Now, the Maller odds at 10%. There's a 10% chance that Derek Carr plays again in the NFL, which is about a 100 hitter in baseball. So if you feel confident in the ninth inning of the World Series having a 100 hitter up, okay. Every once in a while it happens. That guy Miguel Rojas sucks, and he had a home run against Toronto. So every once in a while it happens, right? Good luck. Carr cracking the door open earlier, giving us some good offseason content for those fledgling overnight talk show hosts when he said, never say never, never say never about returning to the NFL, put out feelers to the NFL, said he wanted to come back in 2026. And of course, he only wanted to play for a hand-picked contender, his hand-picked situation. Well, apparently those conversations did not become fruitful. It would be fair to say here, the NFL said, thanks, but no thanks. We're going to ghost your ass. Get out of here. And he landed what sounds like just a sweetheart deal. Can I do that? I will mentor football players. I can give speeches to football players. I do it every night on the Boldy Pulpit. So why not? What a great gig. Seriously, special advisor. That is a no-show job. That is a Kawhi Leonard approved job.

0: So there you go. And it doesn't sound like he's somebody preparing for an NFL comeback at this particular point. He's test driving, again, retirement, and the engine has been turned down. Now, it doesn't mean that week 7 or 8, Patrick Mahomes, Joe Burrow, or Josh Allen get hurt, and somebody sends a message, hey, how would you like to play for the Chiefs or the Bengals or the Bills, Carr? It is the Ben Maller Show. If you would like to be part, you can join us right now and say hello. Lines are open. Abracadabra, 877-99 on Fox. That's 877-996-6369. Also on X, at Ben Maller. That is at Ben Maller if you'd like to be part of the program. Well, it's not every day that an NFL star is praised for supernatural abilities. Yeah, supernatural abilities. It has happened. Who is the player and who is the person that said that about said player? We'll get to that and we'll take your calls, the whole thing, and we will do it next. However, it is, you always remember your first live read of the night. It is such an emotional time. It's the A block. Let's see if we can find out what hour it is. And apparently it is hour number one. 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
2: 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The Odd Couple with Rob Parker and Kelvin Washington. 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

0: $1 show on Fox Sports Radio rolls on through the overnight. Thank you for hanging out with us. Tell a friend. Try the podcast. It's calorie-free. In fact, if you don't eat while listening to the Ben Maller Show podcast, you will actually lose weight. Yeah, I know. It's shocking. Yeah, so check that out and enjoy the pod. Don't forget, coming up August 29th, Viva Las Vegas, the Maller meet and greet yearly ritual it has become in Las Vegas, Nevada. Our buddy Slug, the hostess with the mostest, kind enough to provide a venue. And we'll hang out with other legends in the Maller Militia. And if you're not a legend, you can become a legend at a Maller meet and greet. Last year, Big Balls Bob became an overnight sensation of Maller Nation with his Big Balls karaoke. Who will be the big star this year? There are rumors that members of the Maller Militia are practicing karaoke in preparation for that event. So hopefully you can be there if it's on your to-do list. If you can make it, if it's geographically desirable, come out to Vegas and hang out with the crew. In the meantime, be part of our live radio show at 877-996-6369. We use X during the show, at Ben Maller. That is at Ben Maller. You can say hello to Marky Mark, who's back hitting all the buttons there. Mark Ramsey from Chicago, White Sox guy there. Although he's wearing a Bulls hat today, so he's changing it up. And that's Mark Ramsey, Mark with a C, Ramsey, 64950. And the Koopa Loop at A Bronco Fan. That's A Bronco Fan. And your comments can and will be used against you in the court of the Maller Militia. So please act accordingly. All right, back to it. We'll have the Who Am I game coming up a little bit later in the hour. And also an NFL star praised as supernatural. What did they do to become praised as supernatural? We'll get to that coming up in a few minutes as well. And the calls, the whole thing, the whole Megillah. We begin, though, with the instant reaction of members of the Maller Militia on what we call the X Machine. Maller Prop Guy says it is an honor to be part of the Ben Maller Show Checks and Balances team. These volunteer positions seem to be full-time. While it's rewarding, it gets awkward when we're asked to investigate each other, especially during this season of Robbie the Mariner fan bashing. Yeah, it's going to be really weird if Maller Prop Guy shows up to the big meet and greet in Vegas, and then it's like when a Supreme Court justice goes out in D.C. to a cocktail bar and everyone's like hitting up the Supreme Court justice. Very awkward situation. Yeah. Anthony in Anaheim says, the Mad Hatter of sports chatter. Let's hear those nicknames. Well, Anthony, I can't just all of a sudden start rampantly, you know, just yelling out nicknames. Nobody wants to hear that. However, I do believe that as a retired caller, a man that gave up the celebrity lifestyle as Anthony did, he had all the groupies and all the money of being a celebrity overnight talk radio caller, to give that up to be a family man with a wife that hates our show. For you, Anthony, I'll do half. All right. Now, for those of you who don't know, we used to do this all the time back when we had Eddie before the company whacked Eddie. And we used to do the rundown thing, the list of the nicknames and all that stuff. And it's become a thing. I have more nicknames than everybody. I don't have more listeners. We certainly don't have that. We don't have more money than the daytime guys. We don't get promoted like the daytime guys. But the nickname thing. Colin Cowherd and those daytime guys have nothing on the overnight show when it comes to nicknames. I've been called over the years, as Anthony in Anaheim knows, the spin master of misinformation, the bannering broadcaster, the Beethoven of BS, Benny Bingo, curmudgeon of commentary, chasm of sarcasm, the czar of zany, the dark knight of weeknight sports radio, the mogul of mischief, Benny the brazen, the king of zing, Moneyball Maller, Benny the bopper, the facetious fox, sultan of insultin, the shaman of schadenfreude, sensitive sniffer, jumping jack of wisecrack, insight of overnight, medicine man Maller, the nabob of negativity, the sage of outrage, the pinnacle of cynical, prince of preposterous, professor of propaganda, czar of hyperbole, the floating turd of the spoken word, and the mad hatter of sports chatter. And that is only about half of my nicknames. There's others. I don't have time to do that. We move ahead now in the broadcast. I hope you understand, Anthony. Femi, the top Uber Eats driver in the Twin Cities, says, Ben, I missed a big chunk of yesterday's show. Did you talk about the greatest fight of 2026, Captain Kirk versus Max Crosby? Well, no, we did not. I don't find training camp fights interesting because when I was a kid, I used to go to NFL training camp back when nobody cared about NFL training camp and guys were getting into Donnybrooks all the time and nobody cared. Only because of social media do people care. You're supposed to get into fights in training camp. You're supposed to be an a-hole and a schmuck in training camp. And would it really matter if Kirk Cousins gets hurt? The Raiders are going to suck whether he plays or Mendoza plays. They all stink. So what the hell? Well, why not? What else do we have? Let's see. Page down. Let's see. Number one burner account. I said the number one burner account writes in and says, there we go. Here's the jingle. A little late on that. A couple more championships. You have to get one first. Who's more tired of the Cowgirls than I am? By the way, I am driving through Wiley, Colorado right now, saving the world as I always do. So keep me up there, Benjamin. See, I know what you're trying to do, number one burner account. What you're trying to do is to see, well, where's Wiley, Colorado? You know, what's some fun facts about Wiley, Colorado? You know, I know what you're trying to do. And we're not going to fall for your little game. We fall for this all the time. You know, so one of our friends who's a truck driver is out there in the boondocks somewhere, and they mention this little place somewhere on the map we've never heard of. And then we're like, well, who's from there? Somebody's famous from everywhere. So then we have to look and we're like, well, who's the person? Although this one, I believe Wiley, Colorado, the town of Wiley, Colorado, there is literally no one famous that has come out of there. No one famous. In fact, the population during the pandemic census, you know what the population of Wiley, Colorado is? You want to take a guess? Coop, you want to take a guess what the population of Wiley, Colorado is? What do you think?
1: I'm going to go.
0: Thinking about it.
1: 1,200.
0: All right. Mark, would you like to play our game? We're doing a round robin here. Wiley, Colorado. It's had a post office in operation since 1907. That's a long time. Just thinking about it.
2: 750 people.
0: Wow. So you're going lower than Coop, 750. Unfortunately, we are using the Showcase Showdown rules, so you both lose. There are 437 people in the town of Wiley, Colorado. 437, according to the last census. And that is right on the border. It's a border town. Border town, Wiley, Colorado. So there you go. Knock yourself out with that. Are you happy, number one burner account? We just killed a bunch of valuable time with your little shtick. I believe it's right off. I want to say Wiley, Colorado, either 287 or State Highway 196. So right there, they have the Wiley Rock Schoolhouse there. There's a Hanger liquor store, which I recommend. There's also the community food center, so you can pick up some groceries when you come through there and enjoy your time in Wiley. All right, let's go to the phones, and we'll say hello. Eeny, meeny, miny, mo. Say hello to Lucky Tony, who's in the leadoff chair. Hello, Lucky Tony, in the Bay Area. What's going on, Lucky Tony?
3: Hey, Ben. If Satan was wearing blue and orange, what would I give him?
0: I don't know.
3: Devil horns. Thanks, Ben.
0: Yeah. Anthony is in Louisiana. And he is next up as the fun continues. And hello to you, my man, Anthony.
4: Hey, Ben.
0: What's going on, dude? What are you up to?
4: Oh, nothing much. How you doing?
0: Well, thanks for asking. I appreciate that. Well, I've just learned about Wiley, Colorado, a town that I had never heard of. Have you ever heard of Wiley, Colorado?
4: No, I never heard of it.
0: You're not. Yeah, it sounds like a really nice a little small town in the middle of nowhere, out there in the nothing land there. But you live in a small town, but you're not. Your town's not 437 people, right? There's more than that there, Anthony.
4: I don't know.
0: You don't know? You do not know the population of the town you're in? Really? Oh, see, now what we're going to do is we're going to end up playing this game, and I don't want to play the game all night. It's like when somebody says the price of gas or the temperature, then it's just nonstop for the rest of the show. So I'm not going to play that game. So, Anthony, listen, you're from Greenwood, right? You said not Greenwood.
4: Yeah, Greenwood, Louisiana.
0: Greenwood, Louisiana.
4: Wait,
0: hold on a second. Wait, but you really don't know what the population is of the town you live in? Nobody told you or anything?
4: No, nobody told me.
0: All right. Well, I guess we'll play the game again. All right, let's
4: play.
0: Hold on a second. No, we're not talking to your friends. We're doing a bit, okay? We're doing a damn bit. We're going to do a bit. All right, here we go. What do you think the population of the town... How long have you lived there, Anthony?
4: I've been here ever since 2005.
0: All right, so you've been there for 20 years. That's a fair amount of time, right?
4: Yeah.
0: All right. What do you think the population is?
4: About 500.
0: All right. So you think it's about the same size as Wiley, Colorado. You're listening to Geography Radio, Fox Geography Radio. We've just debuted a new format here. As long as management's sleeping, we're good. So you unfortunately are incorrect, but you do win because you did not go over. According to the last census, your town has a population of 3,000 people, a little over 3,000 people.
4: All right. Oh, I didn't know that. 3,000?
0: Yeah, that's a lot. That's a big metropolis there. How's the traffic? That rush hour must be a real humdinger.
4: Yeah.
0: Yeah, I bet it is. Yeah, but you don't have to worry about that, right? You're good. Yeah.
4: Yeah, you're good to hear from you, man.
0: Well, thank you. I know you're bummed out that Lorraine is not here, right? This is devastating to you. This is a highlight of your day to talk to your cousin. Is she visiting you? Did she go down there to visit you? Because you're family, you know?
4: Not yet.
0: But it could happen, though, right? You never know. Eventually, yeah. You might come down there and have a good time. Wait, and you take her to the Outback? Is that where you take her?
4: Yeah.
0: Yeah, I understand. I got you.
4: We'll tell my friend Lucky Tony. I
0: said,
4: hey.
0: Lucky Tony getting a shout out. All right. Outstanding.
4: And tell my friend Trucker Josh, I
0: said,
4: hey.
0: Oh, even Trucker Josh? This is crazy, man. What about the number one burner account?
4: Yeah, tell him I said, hey.
0: All right, number one burner account. There you go.
4: Yeah.
0: Anthony in Anaheim, also a big fan of yours.
4: Yeah. And tell my friend Andre, I said, hey.
0: Oh, Andre. All right, we're doing shout-out radio now. Absolutely. All right, well, thank you. I got to go. Appreciate that. Bye-bye. All right, there he goes. He hung up right there. Didn't even say goodbye. Very rude. Didn't say goodbye. Just hung up the phone. Well, NFL quarterback has been given a supernatural title. That would be none other than Justin Herbert. When we last talked about Justin Herbert, he was canoodling his lady friend, who he's going to get married to, on the sidelines of Charger training camp practice. Well, Jim Harbaugh, you know Jim, he's never one to embellish anything, ever, Jim Harbaugh. So he is literally gushing. He's got the Hawk Tua for his quarterback. He's got matching knee pads there, Jim Harbaugh. He said his latest quote of Justin Herbert, he said that he's elevating him with the supernatural nickname Zeus. Calling Justin Herbert Zeus. Chargers enter the new NFL season here with Herbert as the center of their universe until 17 offensive linemen get hurt and 5 receivers break their legs, and then they're back to being mediocre. Herbert now working with head nerd and former Dolphins coach Mike McDaniel as the play caller there. And so the supporting cast allegedly has been upgraded. We'll believe it when we see it there. So Harbaugh calling Justin Herbert Zeus.
1: Hey, he's the best quarterback in the NFL. I don't care if he's never won a playoff game.
0: Not only has he not won a playoff game, he has been, by any measurement, horrific in the playoff games. Like, it's wild. Like, he was the quarterback when the Chargers, remember the game against Jacksonville when they had like a 20-point lead in that playoff game?
1: Oh, yeah. One of my favorite moments as an NFL fan.
0: And people give him a pass because he had a good first half. The Jags don't win that game without an assist. He was like leading them, like a shepherd, leading them to the promised land, Jacksonville. It was unbelievable.
1: Well, then who was the 4 picks again? Was that the Texans?
0: Oh, yeah. And remember he had like 2 during the regular season or some ridiculously low number, and then against the Texans. You get an interception. You get an interception. Oh, my God. It was so bad. But he's Zeus. There you go. Everyone stop playing. He's Zeus. He's a Greek god. Justin Herbert is a Greek god. So stupid. It is the Ben Maller Show, and we'll press on. Again, send your comments in, and you can answer the Who Am I game. Follow the account at Ben Maller. That is at Ben Maller if you are so inclined to take part in our little shtick. Here's the Who Am I game. So Travis Kelce had 851 yards last season for Kansas City, at age 36 during the season. So I am the last NFL player with 1,000-plus yards at age 35 or later. It doesn't happen all that often. So Travis Kelce only had 851 yards last year for the Chiefs. I am the last NFL player with 1,000-plus at age 35 or later. Who am I? The answer. We'll get to it. We'll do it next.
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21: 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Blood Trails.
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5: Ah, 1971. 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

0: 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And then on the weekends, because we know sometimes there's not a lot to listen to on the weekends. I know. 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And you can hear that every Friday, Saturday, and Sunday. The podcast about nothing or someone that needs nothing. And we give you a whole lot of nothing. 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Practicing the ancient art of gasbaggery on that Fifth Hour podcast every weekend. So check that out. Add that to your weekend listening, along with the Ben Maller Show podcast. Back to it. And time now for the Who Am I game. This is where we pretend to be somebody else. And here we go. Travis Kelce, big part of the Chiefs offense this year as he was almost retired. Seemed like he was going to retire and then came back. So Kelce, 851 yards last season in his, he was 35/36 last year. I am the last NFL player to have 1,000+ yards at age 35 or later. That does not happen very often. It does not happen very often because most NFL players don't make it to that age. So that is the question. What is the answer? Eloy from Compton says it's the heartbreak kid, Shawn Michaels. Who else we have? Michael Phelps. The answer there from Alf, the alien opiner. Adam Thielen from Femi, the top Uber Eats driver who we met at the great Maller meet and greet we did a few years back in Minnesota. Maller prop guy says, bring it home, Jerome! Yeah, I know we haven't heard from bring it home, Jerome, in a little bit. I yelled at him. I think I hurt his feelings. I think I hurt his little feelings there. I didn't know he had feelings. Who else we have? Anthony in Anaheim says it's the greatest former fill-in host, Jonas Knox, is the answer. It is incorrect. I thought you would go with Arnie Spanier, who the Maller militia chased away with torches and pitchforks. I thought you'd go with Arnie, but you went with Jonas Knox. Robbie the Mariner fan says Tony Gonzalez is the answer. Larry Fitz from Ronnie. Who else do we have? You are Billy in 4C, proud owner of Petey the Parrot from Mark the Walker in Rochester. Johnny Q says the juice. Monkey Biz Doug from Korea is going with Stone Cold Steve Austin is his answer. Chip in the Q's checks in with Antonio Gates. Who else do we have? Page down. Wiley Coyote, the legend from Manuel in Gardena. Who else? Page down. Can't read that. The McKenzie brothers from Milkman Mike in Colorado. Michael in Tulsa says a resort in Sedona, Arizona, or a practice field in Chapel Hill, North Carolina is the way to go. Random Ryan in Carolina is going with NASCAR legend Danica Patrick. Buggity, buggity, buggity, buggity, buggity, buggity, buggity. All right, that is all incorrect, but very entertaining answers. The correct answer, Travis Kelce, 851 yards last season. I am the last NFL player with 1,000+ yards at age 35 or older. That would be Steve Smith for the Baltimore Ravens way back in 2014. So it's been over a decade. Steve Smith, the last guy at that age to get her done. Get her done. Get her done. 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
1: 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The Odd Couple with Rob Parker and Kelvin Washington. The Jason Smith Show with Mike Harmon. 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
20: John Polk was my nemesis. I knew in order to live a rich and fulfilling life, one where I was equal under the law and could be happy and fulfilled, I needed to defeat the message that John Polk was peddling.
21: I'm John Polk. For years, I was the poster boy of the conversion therapy movement, the ex-gay who married an ex-lesbian and traveled the world telling my story of how I changed my sexuality from gay to straight. I wore the label of ex-gay with pride. That was all until, well, we'll get to that part.
20: He's like a car wreck, and then people can't keep their eyes off him. 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
24: In the AL West, the Houston Astros still have a half-game lead over the Rangers. Houston won in 10 innings at San Francisco 6-3. The save to Josh Hader, who pitched two innings. Texas got a 10-inning victory at the Angels 4-1. The Dodgers bounced Kansas City 6-5. LA had lost 8 of 9. Tarek Skubal started 95 pitches in his five innings. The Dodgers' record since July 1st, now 15-18. Arizona shut out Colorado 9-0. The Padres came back for a 3-2 win over Milwaukee. Tampa Bay won its seventh game in a row thanks to 8 runs in the 8th, 10-6 at the A's. Junior Caminero with his 34th homer. Minnesota and the Mets with wins. Phillies won 6-5 at St. Louis. Kyle Schwarber a single, a double, and 2 walks. Toronto edged Boston and Sonny Gray 2-1. And the Dallas Cowboys gave defensive tackle Quinnen Williams a 3-year extension worth just over $100 million guaranteed. I'm Steve DeSager.
5: Okay, let's get started.
7: Ben Maller saying this.
0: Now it blows.
7: Saying that.
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7: And
0: Billy Crystal.
9: They held a webinar
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in Brown Town. And oh, are you down? Welcome in the beginning of another hour of the Ben Maller Show. We are in the air everywhere adjacent, as we have zero outages. Coast to coast, border to border, and beyond, on the vast and blisteringly powerful microphones of FSR, we keep the gremlins away, emanating live from the tickle, as we tickle your ear. We do. Some people don't like that. Guaranteed Human from the world-famous Fox Sports Radio studios, where Kathy in Madison and long-suffering Yankee fan Jill, and a bunch of other people complaining because they said, we want Bull. And I said, you know what? We're going to give you Bull. Van, the one-legged Bama man, he wants Bull. 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You're in the Bull business. 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More of that coming up later. Our lead this hour, though, from the land, Cleveland, Northern Ohio, we go where the Brownies and their head coach there, Todd Monken, the monk man. This guy, I like this guy. I don't think he's a good coach. He seems like he's not very media savvy, which is good for what I do. It's something I will enjoy because you never want to get too addicted to the coach of the Cleveland Browns. It's the ultimate temp job. Get paid a lot of money. You only last a year or two, and then that's it. Somebody else comes in. It's like they have a Greyhound bus station of dudes coming in there and taking a bus ride and then getting paid for years. So Todd Monken was asked about the quarterback situation in Cleveland, the battle. What a battle this is. Setting back the quarterback position to before they had the forward pass. You've got the creepy quarterback, Deshaun Watson, and Shedeur Sanders, the social media influencer. It's like he won a contest. Hey, you're pretty popular on social media. How would you like to play quarterback for the Cleveland Browns? Okay, I'll do it. Why not? I can get some followers. So he said, as long as we're still sharing reps, it's competitive. He also snapped at a reporter when a reporter indicated that Deshaun Watson was in the lead, and he got a little testy there, said a bad word. Monken did give Deshaun Watson every single first-team rep over the weekend at practice, but Shedeur Sanders returned, taking all the top reps there at Browns camp in yesterday's practice. So Cleveland still has not settled on a starter. Now, Todd Monken said Watson is making better decisions and has played better. Of course, it's hard to play worse than he did at the beginning of camp. People got all worked up into a lather because of a bunch of interceptions. Now, this comes amid the chatter that not only is Shedeur Sanders in trouble in terms of the quarterback competition in Cleveland, that he might not even make the 53-man roster. Holy grilled cheese, Batman. The Browns is supposedly concerned about the viability of Shedeur Sanders, and then if he doesn't get a lot better quickly, the Browns will look to trade him or release the spawn of Dion. Now, they're not happy with his production and some of the ability that he has not shown during a training camp there, and they're not going to keep all of the quarterbacks, and they keep drafting quarterbacks every year, and et cetera, et cetera. All right, so that is a good jumping off point. Let us discuss the question. There are whispers that Shedeur Sanders will end up being traded or released and will not make the Cleveland Brown 53-man roster. Are we dealing with reality or fantasy? That is the question. All right, so my observations. I've got ordering at Panera, TikTok trend, and Hudson News.
And we will combine all of these things together, and we are going to put the biscuit in the basket is what we're going to do. So, number one. The Shooter Sanders chatter lives in a land of magical realism. What the F is that? All right. Well, thanks for asking. This is where reality and fantasy get together. And you toss them into the blender with some pineapple and some veggies so you don't taste the veggies, and then you're good. It's very healthy. Now the trade rumors, I'm going to use the F word. I'm about to say the F word. Get ready to dump me, Mark. I'm about to say the F word. Are you ready? Okay. He's shaking his head. Yes. He said, don't do it, but I'm going to do it, Mark. I'm a rebel. I'm going to do it. I'm going to say the F word. Fugazi. I said it. Fugazi. Capital F. Listen, stop it. Stop it. As Andy Furman likes to say, I was born at night, but not last night. Come on. Nobody is trading for Shadur because you're not acquiring a quarterback. You're buying a traveling circus. You know how expensive it is to feed the elephants and, you got to house the clowns and all that stuff. Come on. You got acrobats you got to take care of on that. You got jugglers. There's a human cannonball. You know how hard it is to move that cannonball onto a train? Come on now. And he has, by my math, I did some Mahler math on this, Shadur Sanders has a six-pack entourage, at least a six-pack. He's got a camera guy, sound person, lighting dude, makeup girl, a producer, and a publicist. I believe I'm right. That's six people on his traveling circus, Shadur Sanders. Now, one thing that Sanders has not been doing is playing apparently good football. Sanders is making the Browns, or he's getting released. No one's going to trade for him. Right, those are the only lanes. Stay in your lane. Those are the only lanes. That's it. Now, right now, not because he's good, Deshaun Watson is in the pole position. That's an old arcade game, pole position. He's in the pole position. Again, now he's not suddenly Joe Burrow 2.0 or Mahomes. He's an abject failure, Deshaun Watson. But this is what's known as a default judgment. At this point, it is a default judgment for Deshaun Watson. Now, the knock on Shadur Sanders remains. What I learned when I was a fan of Disney, back before Disney went woke a million years ago, and they were not doing that kind of thing, the bare necessities. And that, by all accounts, is something that Shadur Sanders is currently lacking, which the Browns are not happy about. The bare necessities means mastering the language, the cadence, the terminology. Eliminating the unforced errors, shooting yourself in the leg, that kind of thing. Now, last year, this famous story, we talked about this way, way in the back, back of the time machine, going back a long time. The offensive line, there was an issue. They had trouble. They kept jumping off sides. There was a lot of false start penalties. And They didn't understand. The theory was they didn't understand Shadur when he was giving a cadence at the line. You know, hut, hut, hike. He had problems with that. Everyone does that. Anybody that becomes a fan of football, little kids, you become a fan of football. Hut, hut, hike. Like that. And so he was having trouble with that, Shadur Sanders. And he ran the offense like he was ordering at Panera Bread. And it's like the line was jumping because they didn't know whether or not he was calling a play or asking for extra bread. And they went, well, no, you know, you're not, you know, is it extra bread? I mean, what do you want, butter? What are you looking for there? I don't know. You're ordering at Panera and you've got to speak clearly. It's a bad job by you. So he's still at the quarterback kiddie table, Shadur Sanders, at this particular point. Now, it's most likely one of these guys will get hurt and the other guy will get the job based on that. But think of Shadur sitting at the kiddie table of the quarterback room there, and he's doodling with crayons and learning how to chew his food while everyone else is enjoying a nice Japanese Wagyu steak. He's just trying to figure out how to eat the Gerber baby food and how to chew it. All right, meanwhile, page two. To the report card we go, the boob tube, where NBC announced the Hall of Fame game, which was played last week, if my memory serves me correctly. The Hall of Fame game between two non-glamour franchises, the lowly Carolina Panthers and the even lower Arizona Cardinals, averaged about 7 million viewers. 7 million people
watched that matchup, making it the most watched Hall of Fame game since 2017. But wait, there's more. As we hear it, that audience for the Pro Football Exhibition game exceeded every single individual NHL broadcast, National Hockey League broadcast of 2025, 26, all of them. All of them. Wow. Now, the NHL average, their national TV audience, it actually improved. So that's a good thing. See, I'm Benny Brightside. The numbers went up last season. They posted their best regular season rating in 14 years. However, no single game, not a single NHL game last year reached the Hall of Fame game audience. So here's the question for the esteemed panel, which you are a part of. Here it is. So an NFL practice game, not a game, practice, between Arizona and Carolina, gave the old thumper to every game in the National Hockey League. Where does your mind go with this? So on this one, again, we go back to the lemon. Easy peasy, lemon squeezy. That's what this is, right? This one's straightforward, and it really is more of confirmation than anything else. We've said this for a long time. People get upset. I used to work with Eddie, and Eddie loved hockey, and I used to go to hockey, and I loved going to hockey games, and I covered hockey when I was younger and stuff like that, and so good memories. However, as we like to say in these parts, we do broadcasting, not narrowcasting. And the NHL is a niche. It is a fun niche. It is a passionate fan base, a loyal niche fan base. However, any way you slice it, you can chop it up, you can take your butcher knife out, your samurai sword, doesn't matter. It is a niche sport. The NFL is America's default setting. Now, think about it. Gary Bettman is taking shrapnel here, the little weasel commissioner, because the NFL, what they did here was they pulled off a TikTok trend, hashtag pantsed. They pantsed the entire NHL on a exhibition broadcast. You think about all the stars in hockey. You can roll out whoever you like, Connor McDavid, Austin Matthews, Sidney Crosby, any of these cats. And there's a bunch of other bigger names there, too. Can roll them out there on skates on the ice. And yet the biggest stars got body checked into the boards by a bunch of fringe NFL dudes who don't even have headshots on the team website because they didn't bother to do it because they're not going to make the team. You feel me on that? Yeah. So that's where we are. And we're talking about third string quarterbacks, backup linebackers, four-string offensive linemen, and the type that will be selling insurance or contacting our friends at Express Pros in a couple of weeks trying to find a job somewhere, and that's what they'll be doing. Now, and yet, these Mamalukes, these Dingleberries, drew a bigger TV audience because they were wearing pigskin laundry. It's all about the laundry than the hockey elites, the creme de la creme of hockey. Had to take a backseat here. And so this is another painful reminder of where you are in the food chain and where you are in life of professional sports, the industrial complex of professional sports. And so there you go. The NFL is not just a league at this point. We have pointed this out for a long time. It's a content machine. It's a content factory that whatever they touch just about ends up cha-ching, cha-ching, cha-ching, cha-ching. All right, now. Final point, to the owner's box we go. What? The owner's box? Yes. So there's a soccer team, which is somewhat popular, called Liverpool FC. Yeah, Liverpool FC. And that team is about to have a new bit owner, or if it was the NBA, they'd say governor because they're lame. But the rest of us adults, we say owners because if you buy something, you own it. Anyway, the Liverpool FC could soon be having Jeff Bezos and his lovely bride, Lauren Sanchez, as minority co-owners of Liverpool. Bezos is part of a billionaire consortium. How does one form a billionaire consortium? I guess you have to know billionaires to do that, right?
Hey, how would you like to go in? We're going to buy a team. Well, you know, Jeff Bezos can buy all of the teams in that soccer league, but nonetheless, he's part of a group of billionaires, a consortium there, who are close to purchasing roughly 30%, one-third of Liverpool from the Fenway Sports Group. Good old John Henry, someone who is a co-founder of Facebook, but not a famous one, is another major investor in this particular group. Now, according to reports I was reading earlier, they say the transaction is estimated to be worth $2 billion in U.S. money. $2 billion. That implies that Liverpool, their valuation, about $6 billion. In the neighborhood, $6 billion. Now, despite Jeff Bezos having more money than God, we understand that this will not be a full hostile takeover by the Amazon kingpin. And instead, the Fenway Sports Group with John Henry will retain controlling ownership of Liverpool. I know you're very concerned about that. All right, so the question, though, why are we talking about this? You're wondering, well, it's a soccer store. It's not the World Cup, dude. What are you doing? All right, calm down. The question, what stands out to you about Jeff Bezos investing in Liverpool FC? So the NFL, for the better part of a decade, using my memory, I'm never wrong about these things. So the NFL chased Jeff Bezos like it was, they were chasing like a thirsty

0: is putting down the money to buy a share of the Liverpool team. Wait till the people of Liverpool realize that Lauren Sanchez will actually be the one running the team. Joke's on you. Anyway, but this is the billionaire alpha behavior. This is billionaire alpha behavior is what it is. And he passed on what most of us agree. We just talked about the NFL lapping the National Hockey League, and that is the perception of the NFL. But for Jeff Bezos, he passed on what is believed to be the undisputed heavyweight champion of American sport and said, I'm seeing something, I'm actually dating over in Europe, and that would be Liverpool. So he told Goodell, he said, cheerio, Roger. Cheerio, Roger. Yeah. I'm sure Terry in England will be messaging me. We don't say cheerio. You schmuck. All right. Anyway, it is the Ben Maller Show. If you'd like to be part, we have our friend Billy from Hollywood, Florida. Hooray for Hollywood, the other Hollywood. And Billy's in South Florida, and he never could show up to work, so he's never really had a job in his adult life. However, he does show up to this. It's amazing. He loves his segment, Fixing the World. It's Ask a Weed Man. If you want to send questions in on X, feel free to do that. You can also hit me up on the phones. There's a line open for the first time in a while here at 877-996-6369. So our friend Billy will be in here. We're going to fix the world, and we'll get to that. We will do it next. However, you know what time it is. That's right. Ding, ding, ding, ding, ding. Yeah, listen, it is the A block. What hour is it? Let's see here.
1: Number two.
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0: 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Red Eye Flight, not quite halfway to our destination. We have reached our cruising altitude, so feel free to roam around the cabin. If we hit any turbulence, we'll make sure to turn on the fasten seatbelt sign. 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We are, unless we're not. He'll be coming up here momentarily. 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You can call in if you want at 877-99 on Fox. That's 877-996-6369. Also on X at Ben Maller. That's at Ben Maller. You can say hello to Marky Mark, who's hitting all the buttons for us. His second consecutive night hitting all the buttons. Mark Ramsey, the pride of Chicago. Say hello to Mark. Mark with a C. Mark Ramsey at... And then 64950. Mark Ramsey, 64950 on X. And Koopa Loop, a Bronco fan. Big supporter of Chargers quarterback Justin Herbert in playoff games. Big fan of his work. And now back to it. All right, we do get back to it. We have a Weed Man here, which we're excited about, and a fair amount of questions coming in. So I like that. All right, well, let's just get to it right now. Here we go. The one and only a Weed Man Hippie. Hello, Weed Man Hippie.
1: Hey, Ben, how are you?
0: If I was any better, I'd have a better connection. It sounds fine now. It sounds good. There was a little static when we first connected to you. So you're now here, Weed Man. You're going to fix the world. What is your plan today to fix the world?
1: Yes, let's make the world a much better place. You got Donald Trump bombing Iran. We got to change the world, make it peaceful, happy.
0: Do you think we should, instead of bombing Iran, you think we should like drop pillows on them? Like, what would you like to do?
1: Stop fighting.
0: No pillows. Okay. What about a pillow fight? Nobody gets hurt in a pillow fight. You ever been in a pillow fight, Weed Man, back in the day?
1: Yeah, that'd be great. That'd be fine.
0: You'd be okay. So Weed Man does support violence if it's pillow violence. All right, duly noted.
1: Yeah,
0: absolutely.
1: Hey, I want to thank Torito for sending me food. I really appreciate that.
0: All right, well, you have done that. Congratulations. All right. We have to take a call because there's a guy that's got a golden ticket. And the rules of the show, Weed Man, are if somebody has a golden ticket, they have to get on the air right away. So we must go to Graham, who's hanging out in Richfield. What's going on, Graham? Welcome.
2: I got a golden ticket.
3: How's it going, Ben?
0: Welcome to the show again, Graham. Congratulations on cashing your golden ticket. That is tremendous. You're in Richfield, Minnesota, or Ohio? Which
3: Richfield? Minnesota.
0: All right. There you go. I had a 50-50 chance, and I got it half right. What's going on, Graham?
3: I just wanted to talk about Shedeur Sanders real quick, and he would not be relevant if his dad wasn't Deion Sanders. Even in college, I don't think he would be well-known if his dad wasn't
0: Well, obviously, listen, my dad was a ham radio operator, God rest his soul. If my dad had been Howard Stern, I think I might have a better shift. I think that's just kind of the way it works.
3: I think the Browns would be better off releasing him, because even if Deshaun Watson doesn't turn out well, they also have Dillon Gabriel, who they drafted in the same draft as Shedeur Sanders.
0: I got you. All right, Weed Man, you have a take on Shedeur Sanders, Weed Man? Weed Man, is he gone? What happened to him? He hung up? Oh my God!
3: I just wanted to also just say hi to Marcel in Brooklyn too.
0: All right, you're a big fan. See, a lot of people hate him. Very controversial. Thank you, Graham. There you go. Hot take on Shedeur, and a shout out to Marcel in Brooklyn. Two things accomplished there. Weed Man, we lost you. What happened, Weed Man? You were so blown away by that guy. I didn't hang up on you.
1: You did.
0: You were, Coop, was he not locked in? The line was locked in. There was no hang up.
4: No hang up.
1: Yeah, I got hung up on.
0: Oh, now you're, oh my God. All right, let's get to your questions. Are you ready?
1: Yeah.
0: All right. Here we go. This is very nice. Milkman Mike in Colorado writes in, says, would you be willing to fly to Iran with a suitcase full of weed to try to negotiate opening up the strait, the strait there, which is closed? Would you be willing to do that?
1: No way.
0: Why not?
1: Way.
0: Come on, dude. Come. How about a peace mission? Weed man, you can go over there. What do they put the blue helmets on, right? And you go over there.
1: Okay, I would do that, sure.
0: So you are willing to fly to Iran with a suitcase full of weed and try to negotiate?
1: Yes.
0: That would be a different way to do it for the United Nations. I think that's a great idea. Because the stuff they're doing is not working. So just send Weed Man in. Wouldn't that be a great movie? We could write the script. Like Weed Man saw world peace as Weed Man delivers weed all over the world to countries that'll cut your head off if you have weed. But that's fine. You know? All right.
1: That would be so great.
0: All right. Bozo, the district attorney, writes in and says,
1: Bozo the Clown. That's so funny.
0: you love that name. He says, yeah. I think he just sends questions in because he loves that you love his name. He says, kids in some parts of the country are going back to school. What did you want to be when you were a kid? And how far do you think you could have gotten if you had been a better student, Weed Man? The great question. When little Weed Man was growing up, I assume you didn't smoke weed when you were like 8 years old. So when you were a little kid, like, what did you want to be, Weed Man?
1: You know, I don't know. I Santa Claus. I had a
0: toy store. You wanted to be Santa Claus?
1: Yeah, I wanted to be Santa Claus.
0: You moved to Miami because you don't like cold weather. You wanted to go to the North Pole?
1: No.
0: And by the way, aren't you Jewish? How's that going to work?
2: Say what?
1: Yeah, but I wanted to be Santa Claus in Florida. What's wrong with that?
0: All right, nothing wrong with that. And you were for a long time on South Beach. You were Santa Claus.
4: Wow, bro.
0: All right, Ferg Dog says, do you like when Mark, the Pride of Chicago, fills in for Lorena?
1: Yeah, how are you, Mark?
5: All is well, Weed Man. All is well.
1: That's good. I mean, I like Lorena. I'm a big fan of Lorena's.
0: Well, you like Mark too, right? Mark's
1: yeah, sure I do.
0: All right. The hashtag Ask a Weed Man. More questions from the Maller Militia. Michael writes in, says, if you could have a pet, would you rather have a big domestic cat or a small dog or a ferret?
1: Oh, no. I had Kuma, who's a collie husky, and I loved him.
0: Yeah. No, I know, but this is a question.
1: That I would like a dog.
0: Okay. So you want a dog. I got you. All right. Very good. That answers the question right there. Absolutely wonderful. Absolutely wonderful. All right. Let's see. What else do we have here? This is Ask a Weed Man. Very exciting segment so far. Amazing here. I can't believe it. Late Night Drug Tester writes in, says, when walking around Miami, do you think you get in over 10,000 steps daily? Great question.
1: No, definitely not. No way.
0: Really? When you were homeless, though, you're probably the kind of homeless guy.
1: Yeah. When I was homeless, I used to walk all the time. I don't know how many steps that is, but I walk all day pretty much, yeah.
0: Okay. Yeah, I figured, because you can't really stay any one place, right? They're always kind of shooing you along.
1: They're always throwing me away. They can get up and move.
0: Except on Lincoln Road,
1: the police just made me move from there. It's unbelievable. They wouldn't let me stay anywhere. You couldn't even stay on the beach. It was crazy. You know, they would come by in police cars at night and arrest me if I was on the beach. You couldn't be on the beach. How crazy is that?
0: I know. It is odd when they close the beach. I'm always like, there's a beach I go to. It closes at 10 o'clock. I'm like, do the waves stop at 10 o'clock?
1: How crazy is that? Why would you close the beach?
0: Well, because people do bad stuff at night on the beach. Probably that's probably why. But still, I mean, technically, you can't stop the waves, right? The waves are going to continue. So if the waves are going, the beach should be open. Here's a question from Dave. Says only 14% of men in the United States are over 6 feet tall. How tall is Weed Man? That's from Dave. I don't know where Dave's at, but that's what he asked.
1: Five ten and a half.
0: You're how tall?
1: 5'10" and a half.
0: I like that you added the half.
1: Almost 5'11".
0: That's very. It's very important that you added the 5 and a half. That's. Yeah. All right. Steve writes in, says, Weed Man, do you have any advice for Brad Pitt, who is drinking alcohol again after 7 years of sobriety? Do you have any advice? That's a great question, Weed Man. Can you give any advice to Brad Pitt?
1: What is Brad Pitt's problem? The guy's a major star. He's rich.
0: I mean, I don't think that's... You're giving him tough love.
1: I wish I had Brad Pitt's life. You got to be joking me. Come on, Brad. Come on.
0: That is why we do this right there. That is an example of what the greatness of this bit is. 904 Ray writes in. He says, what should I get my wife for our 18th anniversary? Ask a wee man. Whoa, really, what a great, thoughtful man Ray is. 904 Ray. Weed man, this guy.
1: Wow, that really is great. 18 years of marriage. Get her diamonds, a diamond ring.
0: Oh, diamond. All right, but he's 904. You know that's in Jacksonville, I believe. I think he's in Jacksonville. I think that's the 904 area code.
1: Jacksonville, Florida.
0: I believe it is. Yeah, if I'm not mistaken. So, you ever been to Jacksonville?
1: No.
0: Oh, okay. All right. Listener Mike writes in and says, "Weed man." There's some exciting news that scientists have discovered. They're calling it poop pills that could treat peanut allergies. Do you have a peanut allergy?
1: No, thank God. You're not. Really?
0: Okay. No. Yeah. If you did, would you take a poop pill for the peanut allergy?
1: Yeah, poop pill. What?
0: I don't know what that is.
1: What is a poop pill?
0: That guy's probably making it up. I don't know what the hell's going on. Just Josh writes in from Cincinnati. You know, I've met him. He's a good dude. I met Just Josh at the thing we did in Newport, Kentucky. Really good guy. He says, "Have you ever
1: come to Florida? I want to meet you
0: At some point." Now, are you going to actually show up? I have this idea that I'm gonna have a Mallard meet and greet in somewhere in the Miami area, and you're not going to show up.
1: No, you come here, I show up.
0: All right. I doubt you will show up. Who went down there? Bunch of listeners have gone down.
2: I did.
0: Oh, Coop went there. Yeah, you went down there. You didn't meet Coop.
1: I don't know what happened. I'd meet you now, that's for sure. I really would.
0: All right. Fair enough.
2: What happened was I went to exactly where he used to be, like South Beach. And for whatever reason, when I got there, he wasn't in South Beach.
0: Okay.
2: He was somewhere else. And
0: he wasn't the guy who got him, who he claimed had, I had him kidnapped. Remember, we got him a place to stay.
2: Yeah.
0: He was somewhere that.
2: Like, he was within like 15 minutes.
0: Okay.
2: But I didn't have a car. I couldn't get there.
1: I couldn't get there at all. I really couldn't.
2: I was like, you could have taken a bus or something.
0: All right, you're not going to see me when I go there. I have some friends in Miami. I haven't been to Miami in a long time. So.
1: I will definitely see you.
0: All right. Nada writes in. I believe that's how you say her name. She works at the airport here, LAX. Weed man. She's helping the planes at LAX. She says, can you ask Weed man if he is a Boeing or an Airbus man? Great question. Boeing or Airbus?
1: Airbus, definitely.
0: You have no idea what either one of those things are.
1: No. No, I don't. No idea at all.
0: Bozo, the district attorney, writes in, as a follow-up to the our idea here to have Weed...
1: So funny.
0: We have an idea for Weed Man to work for the United Nations. He says that by the time the plane got to Iran, the suitcase of weed would be empty, so Weed Man would be fine. So is that true, Weed Man? Would you just... That's a long flight. To Iran. It's a long trip. A lot of hours.
1: No, I'm not going to smoke all that weed. No way.
0: You'll save a little bit.
1: I'm not going to smoke that much.
0: Yeah. All right. Analog Al writes in, says, I'd love to change the world, but I don't know what to do, so I'll leave it up to you, is what he says. So there you go.
1: We have to change the world. We have to get rid of wars, violence, hatred.
0: Yes. All right. Well, is that your final thought, Weed Man? We must get rid of war? That's a deep... Nobody else has had that take before. That's a good take.
1: Yes, we have to stop.
0: All right,
1: fighting.
0: That's an original take.
1: We have to love each other.
0: All right, you're a real dove. All right, well, thank you, Weed Man. We love you.
1: All right,
0: we'll see you later in the week.
1: Love you,
0: all right, there he goes, Weed Man Hippie, unbelievable yet again. I love the question that our friend from the airport there not asked, because you know Weed Man had no idea. Yeah, you just definitely, and then at least he admits I have no clue. You know what he's talking about. Absolutely. There you go. Broadway Jay says, listening to Weed Man is like watching grass grow or paint dry. He offers nothing more than saying yes, no, or giggling. All right. So look at Broadway Jay, not a fan. That is a Weed Man hater right there. Broadway Jay throwing the hammer down on the Weed Man. All right. It is the Ben Maller Show. And we are going to have coming up in a few minutes here. This is exciting. Mallard of the Third Degree. Here's the Insta trivia. And here we go. Angel in the outfield, Mike Trout, now has 11 seasons with 20 or more home runs, tied for the fourth most among active MLB players. The active leader is me. Who am I? The answer next.
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0: 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Check out the YouTube page at Ben Maller Show. What a great name the marketing department came up with. Ben Maller Show on YouTube. And watch Maller Monologues, other features, and help us out. We're fighting the good fight against all these highly paid gas bags and blowhards that get more promotion than us. So help us out. Thank you, thank you, thank you. Time now for the instant trivia. Angel in the outfield, Mike Trout, now has 11 seasons of 20-plus home runs. That is tied for the fourth most among active MLB players. The active leader for the most 20-plus home run seasons is me. Who am I? That's the question. What's the answer? Otto Velez from Alf, the alien opiner. Kirk Cousins from Femi in Minnesota. Dickie Thon from Maller Prop Guy. Who else? Wally Joyner from Mediocre Kabuki. Otis Nixon from Kyle. Who else? Anthony Volpe from Matthew in Worcester. Who else? We have Jeff Bezos from Bill. He misspelled the name. Kent Herbeck from Filler Up Phil. Page down. Your bad man, Broadway J from Analog Al. Ex-Chicago Cub, Pete LeCocq from Via the Right. Manny Machado from DJ Spin Patrick in San Diego. All right. That is all incorrect. The correct answer would be Giancarlo Stanton of the New York Yankees. 14 seasons. Here we go.
1: It's Maller.
2: How about that?
1: To the third degree. Fire it. This is when Big Ben gets grilled.
0: A loop.
3: There have been reports of Joe Burrow being meaner and more motivated during camp for the Bengals.
0: Mean Joe.
3: Yes, Ja'Marr Chase was asked about it over the weekend and admitted that he likes when Burrow is effing pissed. Ben, should Bengals fans be excited about angry Burrow?
0: What is he doing, an angry pirouette on the catwalk at Fashion Week? Is that... Come on. No. He has not been very good the last 3 years. I was a huge Joe Burrow guy. He's got to play better. Stop. I don't care if you're angry or nice. Just play better. Stop it. Next.
3: The Colin Kaepernick of the NBA is back at it again. Despite not being relevant for years, we're hearing reports again of several teams expressing interest in Ben Simmons.
0: Stop!
3: Yes. Posted a workout video to social media. Ben, are you buying this?
0: Well, let me guess. He made 7 straight 3-point shots in the video, right? And come on. No. The guy doesn't like basketball. He's just bored. Don't stop. Stop. Let him play in the WNBA. Next.
3: Craig Kimbrell signed with his 12th Major League Baseball team on Sunday, now with the Kansas City Royals. It's been a while since he was good, but he's high on the all-time saves list. Do you think he's a Hall of Famer when it's all said and done?
0: He will make the... Listen, look at some of the turds that are in the Hall of Fame that got in. He is already a Hall of Famer. We always bring up Scott Rolen as a Hall of Famer. No, he wasn't, but he's in the Hall of Fame. So, yes, he's going to get in with 18 teams by the time he's done on the thing. How do we do, Kubalo?
3: You pass
0: that is a win, winner, winner, winner! Winner, winner, winner! Chicken dinner! 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
1: 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The Odd Couple with Rob Parker and Kelvin Washington. 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
3: The different color noises, white noise, brown noise, pink noise. Brown noise is deeper, has lower frequencies, it's got more bass, minimalizes that higher frequency. Mm-hmm. And I didn't really know this, but apparently you can liken some of these to sounds in nature. And apparently brown noise is more akin to like a river rapid or a heavy rainfall or thunder.
4: Because there's also white noise and pink noise, you think brown noise is just named after the color brown. Wrong. There was a scientist named Robert Brown from Scotland.
3: White noise is used, aside from just sleeping, a lot of times with like noise-canceling headphones and stuff, mm-hmm. masking other sounds.
4: Pink noise is a little different. It's kind of like the compromise between white noise and brown noise.
3: As far as which one is best for sleep, there have been some very middling studies over the years. But at Oxford in 2017, they said that they fell asleep 40% faster listening to white noise, but their overall sleep was about the same.
4: Okay.
3: There was a study in 2017 from Northwestern of 13 older adults, and they said pink noise provided deeper sleep overall and improved ability to recall words.
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5: And here's what you need to know.
6: The Dodgers took the late ball game 6-5 over Kansas City. The save to Edwin Diaz. The Dodgers had lost 8 of 9. San Diego was a 3-2 winner over Milwaukee, which has the best record in the majors. The save to the Padres' Mason Miller, his 30th of the year. The Padres still just one game out of the last NL wild card behind Philadelphia and Arizona, who each won. Texas and Houston each won in 10 innings on the road, so Houston in the AL West still a half game ahead of the Rangers. Tampa Bay has won 7 games in a row. Thanks to 8 runs in the top of the 8th, Rays got a win at the A's 10-6. Toronto over Boston 2-1. The loss to Sonny Gray, who's now 14-3. The Dallas Cowboys gave defensive tackle Quinnen Williams a 3-year extension worth just over $100 million guaranteed. WNBA, Atlanta sent Toronto to a 9th straight loss. Seattle snapped an 11-game losing streak. I'm Steve DeSager.
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5: 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Here he is, Ben Maller.
10: Now that is a power player move. Welcome in the beginning of another hour of the Ben Maller Show. We are in the air everywhere. Neighboring. As we have. Listen, we have no grainy images. None of them. Crystal clear. Even our blind listeners like Andrew in Bakersfield say, you know, that's really good. That's really good. I know. It's shocking. Coast to coast, border to border, and beyond, on the vast and particularly powerful microphones of FSR emanating live from the paint as we go hard in the paint. Guaranteed human from the world-famous Fox Sports Radio studios where Donkey Sausage had the chutzpah to request a shout-out for his birthday. Now, Donkey Sausage, we're not a morning show. I don't care that you're hitting double nickels. I cannot, through the powers invested in me, through Fox Sports Radio, give you a shout-out. That's a morning zoo thing. We're not a morning zoo. The morning zoo guys get paid a lot of money, and they're just better people. I cannot donkey sausage wish you a happy birthday. I hope you understand. Now, what I can do, and I don't normally do this, I will dedicate, much like the late, great Casey Kasem, keep your feet on the ground and keep reaching for the stars. I will dedicate a live read. Happy effing birthday, donkey sausage. 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That's right. There you go. With that said, we now move ahead in the broadcast, and Dateline Buffalo. We have a follow-up, not to the stadium. We'll talk more about that later. Instead, the noise. Oh, I love the noise. All about the franchise player. Have you been eavesdropping in? You have not? Okay. So a little birdie, chirp. Little birdie tells us that Josh Allen has apparently gained power, a lot of power, and a lot of influence with the Buffalo football team. Now, some of the insiders, they like to brag, the ones that I don't think are sleeping with head coaches. So they're telling us that they've heard whispers around the league that Josh Allen, Mr. Buffalo, Josh Allen, former MVP, has an unusual amount of control. His tentacles are all over the Bills offense. Now, the concern, there's issues about pass protection and Allen getting everything he wants, and sometimes that's not what the team needs and all that stuff. Essentially, he gets to arrange everything. He gets to decorate everything the way he wants, and we do it your way. We do it, which I think is a slogan for restaurants. We'll do it your way. We'll make it your way. And so that's what the Bills are doing. And this has caused friction. We love friction. It's good talk radio. And it's caused problems and some frustration among the Buffalo Bills coaching staff over the years. It's continued and it's expected to get even worse because Joe Brady, the sock puppet, handpicked by, you know who, Josh Allen, promoted. And so the people are like, well, circle this, keep an eye on this. It's a problem. So that is a good jumping off point. Let us discuss the question. The noise, a lot of noise that Josh Allen has too much power within the Bills organization. Can you diagnose what's going on here with Josh Allen and the Bills? So I've got Dungeon Master, Stephen Hawking, and Air Jordan. And we will combine all of these things together, and we are going to have some chicken and biscuits and some gravy, because that sounds good. All right, so first of all, feathers have been disheveled. They have been disheveled in Buffalo. It sounds, after a minutes-long investigation here, it sounds like Buffalo has prematurely handed Josh Allen the keys to the kingdom. Now, there's normally a protocol. I know Allen's been in Buffalo a long time. It sounds, based on these circumstantial pieces of evidence, that Josh Allen has become the dungeon master, and he is the one where, you know, playing Dungeons and Dragons, he gets to roll the dice, and that's his call. And he gets to write the rules. It's his way or the highway. He decides who survives and who doesn't. And so that's what it sounds like is going on from the outside looking in. And the Bills apparently are so petrified. How petrified are they with Josh Allen? Eventually you look around and you realize that they're concerned that Allen's going to snap because he's going to wake up one morning and realize he spent the prime years of his football career shoveling snow and losing playoff games. And he's going to start, like, say, well, wait a minute here. Maybe I should play footsie with some of these other teams here, some of the glamour franchises in the NFL. Like, you know, see a scenario where Josh Allen gets tired of the whole Buffalo experience and the Cowboys get tired of Dak Prescott and Jerry Jones becomes a smitten old dude and is like, hey, wait a minute, I can get my hands on Josh Allen. And then that happens. And so You're like, well, is that really a legitimate concern? I mean, by all accounts, the outer appearance of Josh Allen is, I love Buffalo. I'm Mr. Buffalo. I'm blue collar. It's my way. I know I make $50 million a year, but I'm blue collar. I'm really blue collar and all that. So again, Josh Allen's been handed they call it in sports the King James. The King James package, whatever Josh Allen wants, whatever his heart desires, Josh Allen gets. So you want to design the protection for yourself? No problem. Have at it. You want the offensive philosophy to be your way? It's your sandbox, big fella. Do what you want. Is the coach bothering you? Don't worry. We'll take care of that. Bye-bye, Sean McDermott. Bye-bye. Yeah. There you go. Now, nobody inside the Buffalo Bills team facility wants to be the sucker, the poor sap who tells the franchise quarterback, no, Josh, you can't do that, Josh. You can't do that. And then they, of course, get blamed when Josh Allen starts a revolt and is like, well, maybe I should go, and there's palm trees there. I can go down there. I can buy some suntan lotion in February if I go play for that team. And yeah, and they have real celebrity fans. The Buffalo Bills, their celebrity fan is Joe the Plumber that wears a Mexican wrestling match and jumps onto a burning table. That's their celebrity fan, Joe the Plumber. JoJo the Plumber. Now, this arrangement is wonderful right up until you remember that Josh Allen has consistently, despite some big games, worn the Scarlet L. Yeah, in January playoff games, it has not gone particularly well. Now, Buffalo, they do need someone to be the yin to the yang, and not just a total country club for the players there. And apparently nobody has been able to step up and do it. And so they didn't get that memo. And it's so Josh, this is the chatter that's going around the NFL that Josh Allen's doing whatever he wants. Now, secondly, we go to the life and times of Micah, Green Bay, Wisconsin, the frozen tundra of Green Bay. And that is where Packers edge rusher Micah Parsons, who left Dallas for all the creature comforts of Lambeau Field, the biggest defensive contract at the time he signed it there, Micah Parsons. Now, he gave us a viral quote this week. Did you see this or hear about it during training camp? No. Speaking to state-sponsored NFL media, Parsons said of himself, quote, I think I'm above IQ. I think I'm above IQ than every rusher in the league. I think he missed a word. I'm just quoting him verbatim. I think I'm above IQ than every rusher in the league. I think he said, I think I'm more above IQ. That didn't even make sense either. I don't know what he was trying to say. He missed a couple of words. My God. Anyway, so the quote was, I think I'm above IQ. Do we have it? We have it. All right. Well, let's hear Micah Parsons, who's about to pull a muscle, patting himself on the back. Here we go. Micah Parsons, defensive edge rusher for the Green Bay Packers, who loves himself some Micah Parsons. Loves it. Can't get enough of it. Does it sound like I'm stalling? Oh, I'm not stalling. I'm not killing time till we find the Micah Parsons soundbite. Not at all.
12: And I don't even think it's just about pass rush. I'm thinking about is commanding the defensive front. Like the way I set it up, I can dictate the slides, know where the slide's going, understand protections. I think I'm above IQ than every rusher in the league. I don't like, I've learned from the best between Dan, Zim, Halfley. Like, I really understand football at a way better level. So it allows me to, you know, use those abilities that I haven't seen no one else do. So.
10: There's a famous quote from an old Raiders coach who said, we got to be the dumbest team in America. And Mike Parsons said, I got to be the smartest man on the field in the NFL. Parsons coming off a knee injury, snap, crackle, pop goes the knee. Played 14 games for the Chiefs last year and by all accounts will not play the first month of the NFL season. Will miss a minimum 4 games, possibly 5, possibly more, as he takes the slow road to recovery. God forbid you rush back to help your team out. So out of an abundance of caution, Micah Parsons will not be playing anytime soon for the Packers. as you heard there, he stressed his ability to read the defense and all of that stuff, the schemes at a high level. So the question is this. Packers star Micah Parsons says he's the smartest edge rusher in the NFL. How does this land with you? So I love this story on multiple levels. All right, multiple levels, I love the story. Micah Parsons declaring himself the smartest man in the room is weapons-grade football hubris. Weapons-grade football hubris is what this is. Nothing screams Mensa quite like announcing, I think I'm above IQ than every rusher in the league. Did he learn that at Penn State? Yeah, exactly. Oy, oy, oy. Sign up this man for the Reading Rainbow, but you don't have to take my word for it. Anyway, where's LeVar Burton when you need him? I don't know. So my favorite NFL insider, which is not Diana Russini, my favorite NFL insider, Stephen Hawking. A lot of people don't realize that Stephen Hawking was the Adam Schefter and Jay Glazer before Schefter and Glazer. So NFL insider Stephen Hawking had the perfect scouting report for the kind of chest thumping that Micah Parsons is providing here when he famously boasted, Stephen Hawking, from his wheelchair. He said that people who boast about their IQ are losers, close quote. Yeah. There you go. Ding, ding, ding, ding, ding. And before Professor Parsons starts teaching graduate level courses on reading protections and dictating slides, and perhaps we can go back and look at that game. Remember the 2024? I remember doing a monologue about the Cowboys who got absolutely slapped by Lamar Jackson and that read option game. Now, the final score, as I remember, was not that close. So the Cowboys scored a bunch of points in garbage time. That's where Dak Prescott shined as the stat bandito. In fact, I think the Cowboys scored like 19 points or something like that in the fourth quarter, if I remember. It's been a few years. But anyway, the point of all this is Micah Parsons was on the field, as I remember, and Lamar Jackson, that read option, he was skating and dancing around, and it was just amazing. And Micah had no chance of stopping. So it's like he looked at that read option with Lamar Jackson, and it's like he forgot to bring his number two pencil to the exam. So apparently that particular chapter was not covered in Micah U, in the Micah University there. Now, the great Walter Payton. Who is that, Maller? He's one all-time great running back, so long ago for the Chicago Bears. Walter Payton, he had a great philosophy about things like this. He said, when you're good at something, like playing football, you're good at something, you'll tell everyone. I am kind of like Michael Barton. I am good. Yeah. When you're great at something, they'll tell you. That's the kicker on the quote from Walter Payton. It's like, when you're good at something, you'll tell everyone. When you're actually great at something, you don't have to promote it. So Micah Parsons proving he's not truly great. He's just good. That's all the man is right there. So I guess he skipped that part of it, that part of the teaching. And, listen, there's nothing wrong with believing in yourself. I understand all these guys have giant egos. You don't make it in that profession unless you've got a giant ego. You have to think that you're really, really great at everything. I get it. But when you have to stand on the table and jump up and down to announce to everyone in the saloon there, you sound a lot less like Albert Einstein and more like the guy at the local sports bar explaining quantum physics after six natty lights. It just doesn't really work. All right. Now, final thought to the NFL rules and regulations. NFL rules and regulations. We go where the Ben Maller Show has now learned that beginning this upcoming NFL season, which starts in about a month. We have learned that the NFL head coaches can now designate a subordinate, a member of the coaching staff, to handle replay challenges. They revised Rule 15, whatever the F that is. Either the head coach or a pregame designee. Now, somebody that's just picked, you're my guy. I'm going to give you the red flag. You get to throw the red flag. And either the coach or whoever they designate, both cannot do it. So one person has to throw the red flag. Now, previously, it was only the head coach who could do it. That's it. And the NFL quietly made this procedural change, made it without an owner's vote. All right, there was no owner's vote. So the question, the NFL is now allowing head coaches like Andy Reid or Sean McVay to have an assistant initiate the replay challenge. Are you comfortable with this? All right, so I have two words in my rebuttal. Hell no. Period, stop. That's it. Hell no. The NFL protecting head coaches from what exactly? Why would you even think this is a thing? Like, who's sitting around picking their nose in these meetings saying, I know it's a good idea. Let's take the responsibility of the head football coach to decide whether or not to replay challenge, and we'll take that away from the head coach and give it to some jabroni on the staff. That makes sense. Why not? Really? Like, who said, well, we need the coaches to do less? I don't get it. Like, most of these cats are paid between 10 all the way up to like $20 million a year to be a head coach in the NFL. You're supposed to be the CEO of the damn football team. And the NFL's like, well, you know, listen, we don't want you to worry about this. And most of the modern coaches, most of the head coaches today, they don't call plays. They're not the play caller on offense or defense. And they're pretty much standing there and they're grabbing their ass and smelling it while the game's going on. What are they doing? Isn't that one of the big responsibilities a head coach has, is to basically, you're managing the clock management. You bark at the officials, bark, bark, bark, just like that. And then you figure out when to throw the red challenge.

0: You come in here, you're my senior executive vice president of red flag operations. Congratulations. And the NFL, this is a simple thing. It's a really simple thing. And the NFL is taking a simple decision and turning it into another level of corporate bureaucracy and a denial of accountability. You know what's inevitably going to happen is a bunch of teams are going to have somebody who's just in charge of the replay review, and they'll F it up, and then the coach is going to say, be asked the question, well, what happened? Why did you review that? Well, I didn't make the decision. That guy over there did it. I'll have to talk to him. I didn't have a chance to talk to him. So I'll get back to you on that. Really? Like, just be a real head coach. Am I being a bad guy? Oh, you're a bad guy, Maller. I'm being a bad guy. Because I think the buck stops with you as the head coach. You're the boss. Who's the boss? You're the boss. So you shouldn't have to pass it off to somebody else. You should not need that. So remind every man, woman, and child, grow some onions and some hair on your chest and be the one that throws the damn red. If I owned a team and my coach is like, oh, I'm not going to throw the red challenge flag, I'd fire the coach. Get out of here. You know, and you live with the consequences. It is the Ben Maller Show. 877-99 on Fox. You want to comment on any of that? That's 877-996-6369. Also on X at Ben Maller, where you can answer the Maller Riddle of the Day. And here's the Maller Riddle of the Day. Former NFL quarterback Derek Carr. He sent out some big thanks to Dodgers manager Dave Roberts for hooking up his wife and kids with blank. Former NFL quarterback Derek Carr was very nice to Dodgers manager Dave Roberts for hooking up his wife and kids with blank. That is the Maller Riddle of the Day. The answer, we'll get to it, and we will do it next. However, it is, you know what time, it's the A block, and what hour is it? Let's see here.
1: Number three.
0: All right, so it's hour number three, and I believe it's Mr. Sausage, first name Donkey, last name Sausage, who said, Maller, can you give me some bull? I said, yes, I can. Why not? 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
1: 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The Odd Couple with Rob Parker and Kelvin Washington. The Jason Smith Show with Mike Harmon. And the Ben

0: that thumbs up icon and comment away.
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0: Maller Show on Fox Sports Radio as we roll on through the overnight. Maller Riddle of the Day coming up momentarily. You can answer it on X at Ben Maller. Also, coming up later this hour, Maller's Mountain of Money. I do need some contestants for Maller's Mountain of Money. Well, the board's full right now, so I'll clear out some of these amazing callers. And then once we put them on the air, that'll open up some lines. So make sure to get ready to call at 877-99 on Fox. On X, as I said, at Ben Maller. You can follow that account and answer and be part of the show. Interactive. I know. It's amazing. You can also say hello to Marky Mark, who's hitting all the buttons there. The pride of Chicago, Mark Ramsey. Mark with a C. Ramsey at 64950. At the end there, 64950. And Koopaloop, a Bronco fan. That's a Bronco fan. Your comments can and will be used against you in the court of sports radio, so please act accordingly. So Maller's Mountain of Money, that's a game show coming up in a few minutes. If you want to play, again, you can start calling once the lines open up. Time now for the riddle of the day. Former NFL quarterback Derek Carr. Derek Carr thanked Dodger manager Dave Roberts for hooking up his wife and kids with blank. And that is the Maller riddle of the day. The answer, well, that's coming up right now. Here we go. Let's see. Does anyone know? Femi in Minnesota says, tickets to the Maller meet and greet in Lost Wages, Nevada. Alf, the alien opiner, says, some tickets to the Broadway show Cats. What else do we have? A timeshare sales pitch from Late Night Drug Tester. Maller prop guy says, Derek Carr appreciated Dave Roberts playing Twister with him so that he could hear him say, I liked him in that spot. Yes. With Dodger dogs from Eek in Roseville, Minnesota. Stevie Meatball says he hooked each of them up with a pair of Dodger blue balls. All right. Incaterra said, gambling earnings from Otani. I mean, Otani's translator from Incaterra. Yeah. Well, the problem was that they lost a lot of money and they didn't pay taxes on it. That's the problem. I mean, if you pay taxes, they don't really care. When you don't pay taxes, it becomes a problem from what I've heard. What else do we have here? Michael in Tulsa says, for hooking him up, Derek Carr, with upper-level seats at the Bills' new stadium and a bladder bag. Very important. Yes, absolutely. What else do we have? Let's see. Slug in Vegas. Hey, buddy. Slug says, hooked him up with his weed guy. Poppy's Picks from Analog Al. Rebecca the Ram fan said, blue Slurpees with the spiral straws. You can't have a Slurpee without the spiral straws. It's not as much fun. As you know, Timmy from Busco, Indiana, says he hooked them up with a Fazoli's gift card. All right, there you go. Looks just wonderful there. What else? We have bail money from Johnny Q, PlayStation 5 from Filler Up Phil. Attilo in Florida says that Hershey Gabagool. The Gabagool. JT the Wingman says his collection of Hot Wheels cars is the answer. Tickets to the Milli Vanilli reunion tour. That's the answer. Mike the Leprechaun said with a lifetime supply of Taco Bell with extra lettuce from the Taco Bell. What else? Page Dan can't read that. All right. The correct answer to the Maller riddle of the day. Former NFL quarterback Derek Carr thanked Dodger manager Dave Roberts for hooking up his wife and kids with a chance to spend 30 minutes cooling down in Dave Roberts' manager's office because Derek Carr was getting preferential treatment. Apparently it was hot. Dodgers were playing the Royals, I guess, at Dodger Stadium? I think it was. And it was a little hot there during batting practice. And so Dave Roberts said, you're an elite former athlete. So unlike all these thousands of people that spent a lot of money on tickets and would really like to cool off, we're going to pick you and allow you to sit in the manager's office. You talk about elitism. this is the definition of elitism by Dave Roberts. The thing about it is, like, it's not wrong of Dave Roberts to do it. It's just why would Derek Carr send that out? Like, what, like, how tone deaf is Derek Carr? How unrelatable is Derek Carr to think, well, I need to thank Dave Roberts when thousands of other people roasted their ass off at Dodger Stadium and didn't get invited into the manager's office, their family, to cool off because it was a hot day. Wild. Anyway, I'm the bad guy. I know. All right, let's get to the phones and we'll say hello. Eeny, meeny, miny, mo. Let's go to Andrew in Bakersfield. We're going to have Maller's Mountain Money coming up. So when the lines open up, call up. Hello, Andrew in Bakersfield.
1: Hey, Ben, how's it going today?
0: If I was any better, I would not be taking your call. No, I'm kidding. What's going on, Andrew?
1: So I can't remember, but when Christian McCaffrey was at Stanford, I remember after a game, I think it was his brother, and he was like, Heisman Trophy. Do you remember who won the Heisman Trophy instead of Christian McCaffrey?
0: I do not.
1: Okay.
0: Yeah.
1: Well, maybe he should have won the Heisman. We're Rams fans, but, you know, we could probably say that. But, you know, Shador, right, Ben? He won the Heisman Trophy, correct?
0: Shador Sanders did not win the Heisman Trophy. His his teammate did. Yeah.
1: Oh.
0: The guy that was drafted by Jacksonville, a wide receiver.
1: Cornerback?
0: Yeah, defensive back, wide receiver, yeah.
1: Okay. Well, then I'm mistaken, because I was going to say, you know.
0: Oh, you think there was Travis Hunter was who the name I was looking for. Travis Hunter
1: right,
0: was
1: a okay.
0: Heisman.
1: Yeah, he played receiver and cornerback.
0: Yeah, right. yeah, for Dion, yeah. Got all the hype and, you know. They
1: same
0: a good
1: team,
0: year.
1: But.
0: Well,
1: yeah. So I was going to say.
0: Here we go. Now we're getting to the point. Here we go.
1: I thought Shador won the Heisman, and I was thinking, why, if he won the Heisman, would he get drafted in the fifth round? And then I was wondering if it ever happened in history before. But
0: there have been plenty of Heisman Trophy winners that were not drafted high in the NFL. Were drafted, you know, in the. I mean, it's been a few years, but wasn't
1: fifth round?
0: Wasn't Troy Smith of Ohio State, he was, now that's a long time ago, but I don't think he was drafted very high.
2: Doug Flutie was drafted in the 11th round.
0: Okay, there you go. Eric Crouch of Nebraska wasn't drafted very high, if I remember. Chris Wankie of Florida State was another. I mean, there's been a bunch. But I will concede, though, lately I feel like these guys are overdrafted. Like Fernando Mendoza should have been a fourth-round pick for the Raiders, but he won the Heisman and he was the hot guy, so they drafted him.
1: And the national championship.
0: Doesn't really help the Raiders out, does it?
1: We'll see.
0: Bryce Young should have been like a second or third round pick for Carolina, and they traded up to get him, and they're screwed. So, you know.
1: Yeah, so.
0: Kyler Murray's another one. Kyler Murray, the little fella. Fun-sized quarterback. Alligator Arms Murray should not have been the number one pick, and he's proven to be a fraud. And now he's going to be a fraud for the Minnesota Vikings.
1: Again, we'll see, right?
0: There's no, there's no we'll see. He's already failed as an Arizona Cardinal, and now he's going to fail as a Minnesota Viking. What is the issue here? You won't see.
1: But he's in a competition for the starting job, is he not, at Minnesota right now?
0: It doesn't matter. He started in Arizona. He was terrible. Who cares if he starts? Right, it doesn't mean he's good.
1: Well, I've heard he's been doing pretty good in Minnesota. Haven't you?
0: You're lying. You're making that up.
1: No, I.
0: You're just lying. You're blind. You're just lying. Whoever said that's lying themselves. I don't know. Call them out. Who lied?
1: I don't know, but they were.
0: You don't know. You're making this all thing up. How dare?
1: No.
0: You're bogarting. Is that a paper? I gotta go. Leave me alone. Go away. Let's say hello to Hollering James, who's in Minneapolis, Minnesota. Hello, James. Sounds like he's fast asleep. Hello, Hollering James.
3: Yeah.
0: He's sleep talking. This is the part he's sleeping that he kind of hears his name. James. Hey, Hollering James, it's Tammy in Montana. It's Tammy here. Hi. How you doing, sweetie? What? What is going on? What is he speaking? Is that pig Latin?
3: Yeah.
0: Okay. I think he might say something bad. I think we. All right. We're going to hang up on him. Okay. Wow. That's wild. I wonder who he's talking to in his dream. Okay. I've cleared out a couple lines. I need some contestants. Call right now if you want to play Maller's Mountain of Money 877-99 on Fox. If not, don't worry. We got plenty of calls to take and some other great things to get to. But if you want to play Mallard's Mountain Money, call right now. I'm not going to beg you. 877-99 on Fox. We'll get to that. We'll do it next.
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25: Caffeine can be really good for you and help a lot of things, and caffeine can be kind of bad for you.
26: It's a drug, and in its pure form, Chuck, it is a bitter-tasting crystalline powder.
25: Naturally, it's in the coffee bean and in chocolate and tea, but it's also added artificially in things like soda. 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It's blocking that adenosine. You're going to feel alert and awake. It's got that adrenaline going, and it's rewarding you with the dopamine. I mentioned the vicious cycle, the inevitable crash.
26: Right.
25: Like any stimulant drug, and you want more of it. 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All right, how about some health benefits?
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25: They found everything from not develop Parkinson's disease to dropping your risk of various cancers.
26: Well, coffee actually is shown to reduce your risk of diabetes.
25: 4 cups a day, 50% less chance of mouth and throat cancer.
26: You should eat more grapefruit because grapefruit contains something called narrogin, and it actually slows the removal of caffeine from your brain.
25: Okay.
26: So you enjoy its effects longer.
25: Nice.
26: Yeah.
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1: Now, Maller's Mountain of Money.
2: Good Lord, that's a lot of money.
1: Do you have what it takes to get to the top? Probably not.
0: All right, here we go. Let's have some fun here. What do you say? Time now for Maller's Mountain Money. Let's welcome in our contestants. We have Justin, who's in Pennsylvania. Hello, Justin. Welcome.
3: How you doing, Ben?
0: I'm hanging in there, my man. You're going to play. Who do you want to partner up with, Justin?
3: You.
0: All right, we're in it to win it. Hold on. What do you do for work, Justin? Quickly.
3: Uber.
0: All right, very good. All right, hold on a sec. And we have Scott in the Commonwealth. Punch the right line up. That's not the right line. Here we go. Hello, Scott. Welcome.
4: Hey, Ben. How's it going, man?
0: All right, buddy. You're going to play the game. Who do you want to partner up with, my man?
4: Well, I'll take Coop.
0: All right.
5: Good choice. You're gonna win, Scott.
0: He's not excited.
5: We're both going to win.
0: You were the backup.
4: All right,
0: you're sloppy seconds.
4: Yeah, let's do it.
0: Okay, very good. Yep. What are the categories? Quickly, Coop.
5: All right. This is the Antonio Banderas edition of Maller's Mountain of Money. He turned 66 years old on Monday. The categories are Philadelphia, The 33, Once Upon a Time in Mexico, and Doolittle. Justin, you were on first. Which category would you like?
3: 33.
5: The 33. All right.
0: 33.
5: And right. Scott, how about you?
4: The first category.
5: Philadelphia. All right.
0: All right. These athletes, are you ready there, Justin? These athletes all wore number 33. Number 33. Ready? We need the first and the last name. Okay. Considered the greatest Boston Celtic of the 1980s.
3: Larry Bird.
0: Yes. The sky hook for the Lakers.
3: Kareem Abdul-Jabbar.
0: The star center of the Knickerbockers in the 80s and early 90s.
3: Patrick Kelly.
0: Yes. Running back for the Dallas Cowboys was traded to the Vikings for 8 gazillion draft.
3: Russell Walker.
0: Yes. Defensive back.
5: No.
0: Oh, no. Excuse me. I screwed that up. The other guy that wasn't traded to the Vikings. All right. 1980s running back. Nicknamed after something, a snack at a stadium. Defensive back for the Chicago Bears. He, I think, worked for the FBI briefly.
3: Peanut Tillman.
0: Yes. That's
5: a nickname.
0: That is correct. That's his name.
5: No.
0: It is his name.
5: Nope, that's his, not his name.
0: He's known as Peanut Tillman.
5: That's his nickname.
0: He is known as... The reason I didn't say Peanut is because he's known...
5: You could have said his, Peanut. His that's name, his nickname.
0: His name
5: that's not
0: is
5: his name.
0: Peanut Tillman. Listen, I'm going to go to Google right now.
5: If I say Iceman, do I get credit
0: I am
5: for
0: going,
5: does he,
0: I'm
5: Griffin?
0: Typing
5: no.
0: it.
5: No.
0: I just typed
5: no.
0: in
5: you have 60
0: Peanut.
5: Points.
0: I just typed in Peanut Tillman.
5: It doesn't
0: and
5: matter. It,
0: right there. There's his Pro Football Reference page. There's his Wikipedia
5: and
0: page.
5: And what does it say Peanut, on his Pro Reference page?
0: Peanut Tillman.
5: No,
0: it
5: doesn't.
0: It says right there.
5: What does the Pro Football
0: says,
5: Reference page say at
0: says
5: the top?
0: It says Charles Tillman
5: exactly.
0: Peanut.
5: No, it does
0: it
5: not.
0: It says Peanut.
5: That's his
0: Peanut. Peanut.
5: Anyway, Scott, you and I
0: We got screwed,
5: 60
0: Justin.
5: Points.
0: We got screwed.
5: The category is Philadelphia. These sports figures were born in Philadelphia. Are you ready, Scott?
0: Don't choke.
4: Yes, I won't.
5: All right, let's begin. He is the greatest Laker of all time. The Black Mamba.
4: Kobe Bryant.
5: Yes, this guy scored 100 points in a game.
4: Wilt Chamberlain.
5: Yes. This guy is now the top receiver for the Tampa Bay Buccaneers after Mike Evans left.
4: Shoot.
5: Okay, that's fine.
0: Thanks for saying shoot.
5: This was Peyton Manning's top receiver. His son's in the league now.
4: Peyton Manning.
5: On the Colts.
4: Sorry.
5: Okay.
4: I know.
5: This guy was the quarterback for the Raiders when they went to the Super Bowl and lost to the Bucks.
4: Kenny Stabler.
5: No.
0: Well, I'd be impressed.
4: it's better than a dust up in the first round.
6: No, you did choke.
4: Yeah, I did.
0: What's the score, Cooper?
6: We have 30 points, so we're up at
0: 30.
6: Yeah,
0: points?
6: You missed Chris Godwin, Marvin Harrison, Rich Gannon.
0: How many do we have? What do we got?
6: You have 60 points.
0: Oh, it was a low scoring game. It's a defensive struggle.
6: Scott, would you like one?
4: Let's go.
6: Would you like Once Upon a Time in Mexico or Doolittle?
4: Doolittle sounds cool.
6: Okay. These star athletes didn't actually do much when they finally won a ring. 45 seconds, let's begin. His nickname was the Glove in the NBA. He played for the Seattle Supersonics. Point guard.
4: I'm bad at this.
6: This guy was
0: Jesus.
6: This guy was the quarterback that Tom Brady took over for.
4: Oh, that would be the guy that went to Buffalo. He made wine. No, I know who he is. He's awful.
6: What's his name?
0: He just gave his Wikipedia profile.
6: Okay.
0: But,
6: how about a quarterback for the Browns? He won a championship.
0: All right. Wow. Wow. I mean, what was that?
6: We didn't get any points that round.
0: Oh,
6: so
0: my
6: we
0: God.
6: Lose.
0: You lost. Yeah, let's run up the score,
6: Gary
0: Justin.
6: Gary Payton.
0: Yeah.
6: Drew Bledsoe,
0: yeah.
4: Oh, yeah, yeah. Yeah. I was just going to say Drew Bledsoe.
0: All right, Justin, let's try to get some more points, even though we've already won the game. These sports figures all have Mexican heritage. Former Cowboys quarterback who just got popped for drunk driving.
3: Tony Romo.
0: What did he say? Oh, yeah, right. All right. Greatest Mexican pitcher of all time for the Dodgers back in the 80s. Oh, come on. Fernando Valenzuela. Doesn't matter. We won anyway. Yeah, chicken dinner. Winner. Golden. 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
0: In the AL West, the Houston Astros still have a half-game lead over the Rangers. Houston won in 10 innings at San Francisco 6-3. The save to Josh Hader, who pitched two innings. Texas got a 10-inning victory at the Angels 4-1. The Dodgers bounced Kansas City 6-5. LA had lost 8 of 9. Tarek Skubal started 95 pitches in his 5 innings. The Dodgers' record since July 1st now 15-18. Arizona shut out Colorado 9-0. The Padres came back for a 3-2 win over Milwaukee. Tampa Bay won its seventh game in a row thanks to 8 runs in the 8th, 10-6 at the A's. Junior Caminero with his 34th homer. Minnesota and the Mets with wins. Phillies won 6-5 at St. Louis. Kyle Schwarber a single, a double, and 2 walks. Toronto edged Boston and Sonny Gray 2-1. And the Dallas Cowboys gave defensive tackle Quinnen Williams a 3-year extension worth just over $100 mil guaranteed. I'm Steve DeSager.
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0: Aggressively looking. What does that even mean? Is it elevator eyes? Welcome in the beginning of another hour of the Ben Maller Show. We are in the air everywhere. We're right nearby. See, it's the magic of the audio box thing that we're in. We're right nearby. And we live in a bubble. It's an audio bubble. We hope not to pop. Coast to coast, border to border, and beyond, on the vast and hellaciously powerful microphones of FSR emanating live from the sweat as we sweat the details. See, that's the, you gotta sweat the details there. It's very important to sweat the details. And listen, we know Robbie the Mariner fan always sweats the details. So does Ocho Texto. And the one and only not blind Austin, possibly even Jim in Colorado. They all sweat the details along with us. 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All right, so our lead this story is from the mailbag of sorts via Boston. The Red Sox lost again. We'll get to that game in a minute. We normally don't talk about regular season baseball games. However, this was so zany, so crazy, so ridiculous. It rises to high crimes and misdemeanors of a mention in the Mahler monologue. However, our lead is from the post-trade deadline. Post-trade deadline leftovers. Those delicious morsels of goodness. Those little nuggets, bite-sized nuggets, which are so good. So if you've not been following this, perhaps not. I got an email from, I think it was Scott, not Blind Scott, but apparently there's more than one person named Scott in the Boston region there, the Commonwealth. So this guy Scott emails me and said, "Did you see this bullcrap?" And of course I looked at it and I was like, "Oh yeah, that's fine." So I want to address this here. So I was reading an email and apparently there's a story going around that the Red Sox, quote, discussed, close quote, various trades for Francisco Lindor, Bobby Witt Jr., and Ellie De La Cruz. All right, that's leading up to the trade, though. I know, it's kind of funny, isn't it? Yeah. Scott thought it was hilarious. He's very cynical. This is not Blind Scott, this other guy. So anyway, that's a good jumping off point. Let us discuss the question, and I'm going to address this in a tone that I think is appropriate. So what is the significance of the Red Sox reportedly kicking the tires, inquiring about L.A. De La Cruz, Bobby Witt Jr., and Francisco Lindor? So I've got four seasons, don't trust Jumbo, and twinkling stars. And we will combine all of these things together, and we're going to have the Gabagool. We're going to have the Gabagool, and then we're going to have the Baba Ganoush is what we're going to have. So to lead off here, this is what's known, and Scott seems to get it. This guy, Scott, and I don't know who he is. He's not a regular contributor to the show. However, it is a strategic leak is what this is. That's the way I will phrase this, right? This is strategic leak, aggressively window shopping. You know, it's like, hey, you tell your wife, I'm gonna go down to the mall. There's still a mall? Yeah, there's a mall. So I'm gonna go down to the mall and you're gonna buy something. I'm good. And so then you get back to the house and the wife says, "Well, did you buy anything?" He says, "Well, you know, I didn't really buy anything." What were you doing? You were there for a while. Well, I was aggressively looking. I was trying to see what I might buy. You know, that kind of thing. I was looking around. Good luck. Good luck. So Boston, the way they're talking here, they were walking down the shortstop showroom, Rodeo Drive. They had their noses pressed against the glass and their slobber chops. And they were, "Oh, Bobby Witt Jr. and Ellie De La Cruz. That's fantasy land." Now, the Red Sox asking about them, it's kind of like me going into the Ritz-Carlton of the Four Seasons and saying, "Hey, do you guys have a coupon code?" Yeah, they'd laugh at you, and then you'd be arrested and kicked out, and, you know, it's like, come on. They inquired. so stupid. Just to try to feel something, you know, just to try to get that vibe. Oh, maybe we'll get a real shortstop there. Good luck. I'm pretty sure that certainly Ellie De La Cruz and Bobby Witt Jr. are not available. Not, you know, the Royals suck. Bobby Witt Jr. signed a forever contract. And Ellie De La Cruz, he didn't have the forever contract. However, he is the anchor to whatever that is in Cincinnati with the Reds. And so they're not being put in a Boston gift packet. That's not happening. There's no basket they're being put into. Now, Francisco Lindor is the one name that is head and shoulders realistic. Of course, that means you have to pay the bill. And the only thing, and Scott, my listener Scott pointed out, is that, well, the Red Sox will take Lindor if the Mets pay his contract. Like, I don't think that's going to happen. Like, the Mets will be like, "We're a big market team. You can afford to pay Francisco Lindor and all that." And so, he's available. I mean, the Mets would personally drive him and his luggage all the way up I-95. And if you know, Boston swallowed the Albatross contract, they'd even throw in a Gulfstream, or at least the use of a Gulfstream for private flights. Now, the real message the Red Sox are sending is we don't have a shortstop. We do not have a shortstop. It is a black hole. It is a blank space on our bingo card. However, we are the E-word, efforting. We're efforting. This is the Boston baseball team trying to convince the fan base that they are dating a supermodel when they're actually texting their bedraggled ex at 2 a.m. saying, hey, you up? That's pretty much it. I mean, that's how that goes. And so, listen, it's they're not getting Bobby Witt Jr. and Ellie De La Cruz. It's just not. Lindor, I could see Lindor ended up in Boston. But the whole thing just is, I love these after the fact things that are leaked, strategically leaked by the teams to say, yeah, we really went for it. Man alive. Boy, that escalated. We really tried to get that guy. All right. Now, furthermore, to the zaniness that happened last night at the ballpark formerly known as Sky Dome there in Toronto, where the Red Sox and the Blue Jays game was delayed a little over 15 minutes. You can't delay a game. These things are timed. We need to get these games over with. Rob Manfred wants all these games to end very quickly. So why was the game delayed? Did somebody get whacked with a baseball, hit over the head with a bat? No. There was a very bizarre situation in the seventh inning of this game. Now, I'm going to try to describe. There was a lot of confusion. I'm going to try to describe what happened. And the thumbnail recap of this, there was confusion over how many outs there were. What? I know. So you had the Toronto Blue Jays, the Boston Red Sox, the umpires who didn't seem to know what was going on. Say what? Yeah, I know. Anyway, so this like long delay. There was a debate, you know, whether a Boston run should have scored in the seventh inning. So let me give you the condensed Cliff Notes version of this. So with two runners aboard and nobody out, Nick Sogard hit a liner that bounced before Vladimir Guerrero Jr. So the Blue Jays first baseman, he fielded it and then produced one out because the ball bounced. So he produced one out. However, the scoreboard operator clearly taking a lot of shots of vodka and other hard liquor. And so this guy over there, he just put two outs up. Because why not? Okay, fine. So he screwed up. So then Sedane Rafaela flew out. That's the actual second out. But remember, the scoreboard said there were already two outs. So this guy flew out. That should be the second out. But it's actually the third out in the eyes of the players. Are like, well, that's the third out because they thought that was a double play. Guerrero eventually stepped on first. And Sogard left without tagging up, completing an appeal for the third out. However, the Boston run had already scored. Are you confused? I'm confused telling you this. But wait, there's more. So it turns out that the umpires didn't know what was going on. So they said, well, let's contact the overlords in New York and see if they know what's going on. So the umpires contacted the Major League Baseball's Operations Center in New York, and they ruled that the run counted, cutting Toronto's lead. It was 2-1, and so it was very odd. And the question is, what stood out? What stood out about the Red Sox and their base-running blunder in Toronto? And the Blue Jays are not out of the woods either. So this whole thing, and I watched it several times on the interweb, this entire thing, Keystone Cops, right? Old Hollywood, get the Benny Hill music going, and it was hilarious. Think about it, with all the things that we have, all of them, and these guys didn't know how many outs there were. Like they treated the out total was like advanced calculus, which is hilarious to me. So the Red Sox wandered around Rogers Center in full zombie mode, completely hypnotized by the boozing scoreboard operator or whatever he was doing there, with the incorrect number of outs. They were mesmerized, kind of like when you go to a casino and you're playing the slot machine and you just keep pulling the lever or hitting the button, which I guess is what you do now. And that's the way to do it. So the Red Sox were so locked into the, I guess they're so into this whole analytics thing and all that stuff that they forgot arithmetic. They're worried about analytics. They're not worried about arithmetic. And I guess they outsourced that. They said, well, we don't need to count the outs. We'll just depend on the scoreboard. Okay. That makes sense. Just depend on the scoreboard. Nothing wrong with that. Now, I've seen that before. I last saw that on a Saturday morning Little League game. So I have seen it. The team didn't know how many outs there were and all that. And of course, they got orange slices for that. The players on the Red Sox and Blue Jays, they didn't get orange slices. Now, that what followed was a group project of total incompetence by both the Red Sox and the Blue Jays. You had confused players here, there, and everywhere. The managers didn't really know what was going on. The umpires had to ask Big Brother to help them out. And then it got a 15-minute rule seminar. I bet you the people in New York didn't even know what happened. Hey, pull out the dusty rule book. Let's see what rule. We got to look at the rule. And there's always some Poindexter that's, oh, I know what the rule is. Let me double check. I'll check that. So it's just, again, a group project of total incompetence there between these two teams. Everyone gets an F. Now, the other part of it in the post-game situation, we learned after the fact that Anthony Siegler, apparently that's a player for the Red Sox. I've never heard of him. And he said that the third base coach told him there was one out, but Siegler looked at the scoreboard and saw two outs, and then he said, no excuse, it's unacceptable. So he's like, well, I was told by my coach the right number of outs. I just chose to look at the scoreboard, and that's what I chose to go with. Now, the thing that gets even better is Toronto, we learned, could have, you talk about Fugazi. Toronto could have gotten rid of that run. They could have made the run go abracadabra, hocus pocus. Are you keeping track of this? So there's apparently an appeal process if you fail to tag at third. Siegler failed to tag at third because he figured he didn't need to tag at third. So the way this works, and I never heard of this, under the rather obscure, it's called apparent fourth out rule. The appeal would have superseded the out at first. However, Toronto failed to do that before they left the field, so they effed up too. Now, it didn't matter because in the end, the team that was in the lead there, Toronto, ultimately won the game. So the Red Sox have completely fallen apart. It's panic at Fenway, and all those good vibrations are over. They lost all their mo, as you idiots say, momentum. How could they lose three games in a row? They had all the momentum. It makes no sense. Why would they give that? And they lost to the Blue Jays and the A's for a couple of games. Those are Bush League teams this year. It's embarrassing. There you go. Well, the lesson is don't trust Jumbo. Do not trust Jumbo. That would be the Jumbotron. Don't do it. And as the old NBC PSA used to say, the more you know, especially the part of how many outs there are in an inning. All right, last thing. To Sweet Home Chicago. We go where Tim Anderson, who created a lot of good sports talk radio for doing really zany things back in his day. Now, Tim Anderson has been a stiff stealing money for several years, and apparently that hustle is now over. The skullduggery has come to an end. Tim Anderson announcing his retirement from baseball at age 33. Goodbye. Get out of here. See you later. He was very emotional. Verklempt is the word I will use when talking to reporters. Of course, then Anderson, while he was a ball of tears, was like, hey, listen, life is bigger than baseball. Life is bigger than trying to entertain people with baseball. Well, he hadn't been able to entertain anyone in years. Been a bit of a problem there. He acknowledged the game brought him a lot of great memories, a fair amount of money, and he also said some significant pain. A lot of that was self-inflicted by Tim Anderson, who famously compared himself to Jackie Robinson and then got upset when someone called him Jackie Robinson, which seems to make no sense to me, but what do I know? Anyway, that was Josh Donaldson. I think that was the beef between Josh Donaldson, who I think was with the Yankees, and Tim Anderson. And the wokesters at baseball got all upset and all that because Tim Anderson was offended. And so they over, you know, it was back in the prime woke times. They got very upset. Anyway, he acknowledged that he doesn't like baseball anymore. He stopped enjoying baseball. And which is fair, because watching him play was not enjoyable. He's sucked for years. All right, so the question, though, let's get down to the case. So the White Sox have decided they're going to give a special honor to Tim Anderson. He spent most of his career with the White Sox. He bounced around because he's stunk for the last several years. So the question is this. Does Tim Anderson deserve the royal treatment to have a White Sox tribute night on the south side of Chicago? So when I saw this, and I'm not making this up, I thought this was satire. I knew he had retired. I'd read that on a couple of places that he had retired. So I knew that Tim Anderson had announced his retirement. I figured that was kosher. The part about the tribute I thought was satire. I thought that was Sports Talk Barry or Butt Crack Sports or one of the parody accounts. I thought there's no way. This guy's not anywhere good enough to have that kind of tribute. And apparently they are going to have a night in September for Tim Anderson. And it's like, why? Only on the south side does a couple of pretty good years, which is really what Tim Anderson had, just a couple of pretty good years, do you get a victory lap? Are you that desperate as the White Sox? You have nothing to latch onto that you're going to celebrate Tim Anderson? Like, does anyone there know how to say no? Are there any adults in the room? So Anderson's prime lasted about as long as a Snapchat story, about that long, that nobody bothered to open. You know, you get those things, you don't open them, or the invisible messages, and you just kind of ignore it and all that stuff. And he became the face of what the White Sox, I remember the White Sox hyping up this generation. There's another one of the fraud options of the, oh, the minor league system, oh, we're going to be so good. All these minor leaguers, right? Oh, man, they're going to be great. Fully loaded. And Tim Anderson was the face of that era of White Sox baseball, right? And that produced legitimately nothing, zero, zippo, bupkis in terms of any kind of success. I think they had one playoff series win, but it was in the pandemic year and all that stuff. So just a mountain of wasted expectations and hyperbole and all that. And then came the defining moment, of Tim Anderson's career. You know where I'm going? Dateline, Cleveland, Ohio, the KO kid, Jose Ramirez, who turned Mr. Anderson into a constellation.

0: And it's not, here's the other thing, it's not even the most famous White Sox fight of all time. Like, that's number two behind Robin Ventura getting noogies from Nolan Ryan. Like, if you're old enough to remember that, that's still better. Anderson's career comps. You know who the comps are? Most like Tim. Who do you think they are? Probably a couple Hall of Famers in there. He won a batting title, Tim Anderson, multi-time All-Star. No. The most comparable players to Tim Anderson are D.D. Gregorius and Yunesky Betancourt. Now, when those guys were done with baseball, did they have a night for D.D. Gregorius? Did they have a night for Yunesky Betancourt? No. Listen, celebrating the face of a failed rebuild is a choice. It's a choice the White Sox have decided to make. So what exactly are you celebrating? Are you going to, what's the opposite of a bobblehead? You're going to hand out a Tim Anderson laying on the ground statue to all the kids under 15 that go to the White Sox games? Anyway, all right, there it is. I ranted. I feel better now. You might not have enjoyed that, but it was therapeutic for me, so that's all I care about. If you'd like to be part, 877-99 on Fox, 877-996-6369. Also on X, at Ben Maller. Has there ever been a White Sox player that won a fight? Because the only ones I can remember lost fights. Robin Ventura and Tim Anderson. I'm sure there's been one that won a fight.
1: AJ Pierzynski.
0: Oh, AJ Pierzynski. But you're right. You know, you are correct. That was pretty good. That was in the early 2000s, right?
1: Yes.
0: Yeah, you're right. All right. There you go. White Sox are still down on the scoreboard, though, Coop. They're still trailing. Yeah. All right. One of the most famous sportscasters who a lot of people grew up with has gone viral, and there's a lot of questions. There's a lot of people asking questions. We'll try to get to the bottom of the mystery. We'll get to that, and we will do it next. However, as we press on here, time now for the A Block. Let's see, what hour is it? Let's go to the Lorena Theater in Sherman Oaks, California, and let's find out what hour it is right now.
2: Hour number four.
0: Oh, you are such a fox, Lorena. My God. 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
8: 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The Odd Couple with Rob Parker and Kelvin Washington. The Jason Smith Show with Mike Harmon. And The Ben Maller Show. 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

0: 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Reminder to check out the podcast page and the fifth hour on the weekends. Also, there's a big Maller meet and greet coming up. Oh, it's huge. How about Jim Rome? He said that for years. Huge. Worked. Good for him. Jim Rome. He used to work here. Upstairs back in the day. I'm so old, I worked, when I worked in local radio in San Diego, Jim was doing a local radio show back then. Anyway. Maller meet and greet coming up, Vegas, August 29th. Less than 3 weeks away. Be there, be square. Check it out. Want to call in? 877-99 on Fox, on X, at Ben Maller. That's at Ben Maller if you'd like to be part. You can also say hello on X at, as we said, at Ben Maller. Mark's here, right over there. He's the pride of Chicago. I should have just had him do the Tim Anderson rant. He's a White Sox guy. Are you pro Tim Anderson, or where are you neutral? Where are you at on Tim Anderson?
1: There should be no big celebration. Right. Just keep going. Move on.
0: I agree. Good job. Mark with a C. I didn't tell him to say that. Mark with a C, Ramsey, at 64. Mark Ramsey, 64950, with a C. Koopaloop, a Bronco fan. That's a Bronco fan. Your comments can and will be used against you in the court of sports radio, so please act accordingly. Ryan writes in, and Ryan's in Maine. He's a big jab guy, Maller militia guy. He says White Sox might be down on winning fights, but they are up on a guy closing a World Series game who was drunk, Mark Burley, in Game 3 of the 05 series in the 14-inning game. So completely, what was he drinking? Was he drinking whiskey, vodka? We don't know. I know the Red Sox, a lot of baseball players back in the old days, man, a lot of boozing. When I was doing stuff with the Dodgers, there was a guy that played for the 86 Mets who told me some amazing stories that would have ended up with many of those guys in jail, rather than them being honored for their World Series win over the weekend in New York. But times were different. Ferg Dog says the new Bills Stadium sounds like a mess. Glad we don't have that problem at the Intuit Dome. You have an obstruction view of the court. Even with all the bathrooms, you don't have an obstructed view. Unobstructed view you have. No obstruction. Easy for me to say. Eloy from Compton says, Ben, here's my favorite Tim Anderson play, and it's the punch. The punchy punch. Let's go back to the phones. We'll say hello to... Let's say hello to Mike the Leprechaun in Boston. Hello, or Boston adjacent. Hello, Mike the Leprechaun. The Red Sox are falling apart. Your thoughts?
2: Yes. 3 games in a row. That's not the end of the world, but that was a crazy play. That 7th-inning thing you described?
0: How did they have a 4th out? I didn't even know you could. Well, who came up with that? Like, who said, well, no, the Blue Jays could have gotten a 4th out. Who came up with that?
2: You explained it very well in your monologue.
0: Well, thank you. I appreciate that. Thank you.
2: Yes. Anyway, I'm going to do a quick shout out again to my podcast neighbor, Mike Chancelot, and he only goes by Chance because there's too many Mikes, apparently. Is that correct? There's too many Mikes in the world.
0: Mike is a popular name. Is it still a popular name? Are kids still being named Mike? It is not.
2: No, not anymore. It's not even in the top 10.
0: What is the most popular name for kids?
2: Something like Liam, I believe, is one of them. Liam?
0: Liam?
3: Yeah, I think that's
0: Liam,
3: true.
0: Really? Liam's popular. What else? What other?
3: Probably something dumb like Braxton or...
0: Braxton. I remember, wasn't like Hudson and Brooklyn popular like 10 years ago or something like that?
3: Let's look at the top 10 names.
2: All right. Surprising name. Declan is coming on strong.
0: Declan?
3: Yeah, it was, but it's not in the top 10 for 2026.
0: Give me the...

0: Top five, Coop. Go ahead. Well,
1: it's separated by
0: gender.
1: Gender, yes.
0: Oh, okay.
1: I know. Wow.
0: I thought there was no gender. Yeah, what's up with that?
1: I know.
0: Come
1: it's
0: on,
1: crazy.
0: Man.
1: So the number one baby girl name for 2026.
0: Yeah.
1: Olivia.
0: Olivia. Mm-hmm. I feel like that's an old name that came back.
1: I feel like
0: in the 1920s.
1: A lot of these.
0: A woman dancing was named Olivia.
1: A lot of these seem to be like, you know, revivals.
0: Okay.
1: Number two, Amelia.
0: Yeah, another Amelia Earhart. There you go.
1: Yeah.
0: A famous, nobody even knows who that is anymore. Big story back in the day.
1: Number three, Eliana.
0: Eliana, that's kind of it could be a hot, you know, hot girl. Yeah, I feel like you do grow into your name, so you got to be careful, you know. If you give a girl a hot name, she might, you know, give a guy a, you know, name.
1: Number four, Sophia.
0: Oh, yeah. Well, Sophia Vergara, right? She's old, though.
1: Number five, Charlotte.
0: Charlotte coming in strong at number five.
1: Yes.
2: Charlotte Webb.
1: Yes.
0: Real spider.
1: Now, for baby boy names of 2026 so far.
0: Or pig.
1: Number one is Noah.
0: Noah. Mm-hmm. All right.
2: Yeah.
1: Number two is Liam.
2: Yeah.
0: Okay. All right.
1: Number three, Oliver.
0: Oliver, really?
1: Yeah.
2: Oliver Twist.
0: Oliver coming back.
1: Number four, Elijah.
0: Elijah, oh, like Eli Manning's named Elijah.
1: Yeah. And number five, Mateo.
0: Mateo?
1: Yeah.
2: It's short for Mateus, by the way. Anyway.
0: All right.
2: The only person who ever called me Michael was my mother, and I knew I was in big trouble. If I heard Michael...
0: Yeah. Well, when I heard Benjamin, I knew my ass was getting kicked. You know, my dad, you know, dad would kick my ass. So. What happened?
2: Mary, do you know this? Mary had a little lamb. Did you know that? Mary had a little lamb.
0: Why didn't it ever grow up? Why is it always little? Why didn't she have a big lamb? It never grew up.
2: Mary had a little lamb. Apparently, she's not a vegan anymore.
0: All right. Thank you. 2% Chance is in Alabama. Hello, 2% Chance. Welcome.
3: Yes, sir. Olivia Newton-John.
0: Oh, this is off to a terrible start. Let's start over. Can we clean that up in post? All right, cool. Can we clean that up in post, please?
1: Yeah, we just dumped the last 40 seconds, so you can just
0: you
1: go.
0: Can't
1: just
0: say go. That on the air, dude. Let's try. Let's go to Alabama. 2% chance. Hello, 2% chance. Welcome.
4: Hey, what's up, Ben? How you doing this early morning?
0: Hold on a second. Coop just told me that's a little too peppy. He just told me in talkback. Is that correct, Coop?
1: We've got a lot of overnight listeners.
0: Early morning, people trying to wake up, too. Yeah, it's a little too peppy. Can we do that
4: again?
0: Let's do it from the top. Yeah? All right, hold on a second here. I apologize. Chance knows he's on the payroll. We went over this in the table read in the afternoon, and for some reason I guess he wasn't paying attention. He might have been playing on his phone. He was playing a game on his phone or something. I apologize. Let's try that again. Let's go. 3, 2. Let's go to Alabama. 2% chance. Hello, 2% chance. Welcome.
5: Hey, good morning, man. Thanks for taking the call. I really appreciate it. So you were talking about some Chicago White Sox players. Two players came to my mind. Chris Sale, didn't he get in a big fight? Am I thinking of the right guy? And I knew
0: Chris Sale, who's now with the Atlanta Braves, most famous for Edward Scissorhands when he chopped up the uniforms with the White Sox. They had, was it special alternative uniforms that he didn't want to wear? So he took scissors and cut them all up so the players couldn't wear them. How much did that cost him? Okay. That must have cost him a lot of money. Those uniforms are expensive.
5: Yeah.
0: Oh, he's making a lot of money.
5: Yeah, she was Joe Jackson. You know, he beat the crap out of them shoes. But, man, why is everyone complaining about, you know, the Bills Stadium? I'm a huge Bills fan, man. That is my team. These obstructed seats, they are not going to be sold during the games. They have nothing to do with the games.
0: Why are you defending the incompetence of spending $2 billion on a stadium? You should have no obstructed view seats. It's incompetence. It's malfeasance. You hire someone to design a stadium. I can do it right now on the interweb, on AI. I can come up with a stadium with no obstructed seats. You're telling me the Buffalo Bills couldn't do that? Why would you defend them?
5: I'm not defending the fact that they made obstructed seats. I'm just saying that they're not going to put some poor fan there, man. You know, maybe they didn't get it done in time. They said they're going to fix it.
0: Well, you know what they should do? I have a solution. Now, I've activated the Maller Think Tank, and I have a great idea. For the fans, for those seats, don't get rid of them. That is the blind seating section, all right? That's where you sit the blind. If you're a blind Bills fan and you want a ticket, that's where you sit them, right there. Boom, done.
5: That might work, man. That might work. You know, before Josh Allen got there, I would love to have been blind because it was a long, long
0: You had a couple of good games. Ryan Fitzpatrick had a few good games back in the day.
5: From 1999 to 2020 with no playoffs. It was a long, long route, man.
0: Well, you know, you got a lot of high draft picks, though, so that's good. A lot of high draft picks.
5: Yeah.
0: It was all worth it.
5: And you were talking earlier about Heisman Trophy winners that that didn't get drafted. I remember Starbuck, he went back when they had a 10th round. I think he was a 10th round guy, if memory serves. I used to be my dad was a Cowboys fan.
0: Yeah, there've been a bunch. I mean, at one point, the Heisman, it was a big thing, but it's like you had to prove yourself to the NFL. Now you're... It's all about who hypes themselves up most for the draft. That's who gets drafted in the top of the draft. It's like the guys that have the good marketing, and Mendoza had good marketing, and so he got drafted high. He's a developmental quarterback, should have been a fourth or fifth round draft pick, but now the Raiders are going to learn he should have been a fourth or fifth round draft pick. They'll soon find out. All right, let's say hello to Eeny, Meeny, Miny, Mo. By the way, let me do this. Let me bring in Steven Manhattan for this, because he'll be perfect for this. So... you know, you remember the name Chris Berman? You remember that name, Berman? You know, no?
6: Yes.
0: All right. So he has gone viral here. He made a public appearance at the Pro Football Hall of Fame. The video just made the rounds yesterday. Wow. You see this, Coop? Everybody see
1: yes,
0: it?
1: I did see this.
0: All right. So it was very odd. He was walking. He stopped to sign some autographs. He was standing, he was walking around, and then there was like a golf cart to pick him up, and a lot of body shaming going on. Normally, you'd say, well, that's not right. This is a very odd look. It looks like, you know, what's that Brazilian, is it the booty?
1: It's a reverse BBL.
0: Exactly, a reverse Brazilian booty lift. The opposite of that. Is that the Iowa booty letdown? I don't know what that is, but
1: BBL minus.
0: He appears to no longer have an ass. It's very odd. I don't know what happened. I hope he's okay. There's rumor, you know, nobody's really said anything that he's like lacking as a medical condition or something like that. I don't know, but it's not a great look. Did you see this, Steve? You didn't see this, did you? You're not on the internet. You're not.
6: No, I didn't see that. A lot of people think Len Berman's his brother, but they're not brothers. But Chris Berman has what's called a reverse mohawk. Now, let me just get into that Mikey name.
0: Well, hold on a second. Now, Berman is, he is 70-something. He says he's going to retire in 2029. So, I think he's 72. He's going to retire when he's 75. I hope he makes it. I'm pulling for him. I'm pulling for him. I thought they already got rid of him at one point, ESPN. Anyway, they brought him back. Last I heard years ago, he was living in Hawaii. All right, go ahead. Yes, I'm sorry, Steve. Go ahead.
6: Yeah, but half the country now is on that shot that makes you lose weight. So you don't know if he's losing it legit or he just took the shot. But anyway.
0: Well, he didn't lose weight. He just lost his ass. That's all. He appears to be a very large and in charge.
6: Okay. All right. Whatever's going on, there's going on. Listen, the name Mike and Mikey became popular after the Life cereal commercial in the 70s, and Mikey, he likes it, you know, and that name took off. A lot of people have that name, Michael, or Mike, or Mikey, and they would also call them, there's older guys in the audience, they were called Mickey for some reason, whatever, was just the spelling of it.
0: Well, it was Mickey Mouse, of course, the great Mickey Mouse, I think that was
6: Yeah,
0: it.
6: But I don't think the birth certificate says Michael with him, but that's where it
0: Well, it's always odd, like, you know, Robert and Bob, like, you have, like, two different names, Richard and Dick, you know, it's very odd, who decided you get two names? All right, so Ben Maller Show, we've got Sight the Bite, the great sports radio mystery, we'll get to that, we'll do it next.
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4: A quiet residential neighborhood erupts in chaos. Carmine Galante, the feared boss of the Bonanno crime family, lies dead, his cigar still clutched between his teeth.
5: Masked men walked into Joe and Mary's luncheonette in Brooklyn today and gunned down Carmine Galante, a man believed to be the most powerful mafia chieftain in the country.
4: The execution sent shockwaves through the criminal underworld and set the stage for one of the most pivotal criminal cases in New York City history. From the minds behind the acclaimed television series comes Law and Order: Criminal Justice System. 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
6: My father should have been a dead man.
4: For decades, the mafia had New York City in a stranglehold, with law enforcement seemingly powerless to intervene. But the murder of Carmine Galante marked the beginning of the end. Discover how a group of young prosecutors took on the mafia, and with the help of law enforcement, brought down its most powerful figures. I'm Anasika Nicolazzi, and from Wolf Entertainment and iHeart Podcasts, this is Law & Order: Criminal Justice System.
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0: 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And all you do is you type in Ben Maller Show. It'll come up there, and you click on the thingamajig there, and you follow it, and then it'll show up, and you can listen however you want. 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Little bite-sized. And there's also, it's been cannibalized, there's a best-of version, which is all of 2.3 seconds long today. 2.3 seconds long. 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
1: 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You know, inane sports and entertainment cliches spoken by so-called experts. And you try to tell us who's doing the talking.
0: All right, let's do it. Here we go. Cite the Bite. Let's go to the audio tape. Someone from sports the last 7 to 10 days. Quickly.
2: Killing more people.
0: Play it again.
2: Killing more people.
0: All right. Who is that? Could be an athlete. Former athlete, coach, player. I'll say caller five, Mark. All right. Coop.
3: Caller number five.
0: All right. Here we go. Caller one, Hollering James. Who is it, Hollering James, for a golden ticket, James?
4: He played again.
0: What did he say? Oh, he played again.
4: Killing more people. Is it Steph Curry?
0: Is that Steph Curry for a golden ticket? No, it's not Steph Curry. Pizza Papa's caller number two. Pizza Papa, who is it? Cite the Bite, Pizza Papa.
5: That was obviously Wink Martindale.
0: Is that Wink Martindale? That's a relevant name. Last seven. No, it is incorrect. This guy was a ball boy for the Minnesota Vikings under Dennis Green. Play it again.
2: Killing more people.
0: All right, let's go to caller three. Lucky Tony. Who is it, Lucky Tony?
6: Bears.
0: All right, is it Bears? No. Caller four, Chris in Boston. Who is it, Chris?
7: Randy Moss.
0: Is that Randy Moss? No! You gave a legitimate answer. What's wrong with you? Owns the NCAA record, 18 straight games with at least one touchdown reception. Coach Russell, quickly, Coach Russell.
8: I'm going to go with Larry Fitzgerald.
0: Yeah, that's a winner. Caller five. Yeah. That's a winner. We won the game. Coach Russell, you got a golden ticket. 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
27: The Dodgers took the late ball game 6-5 over Kansas City. The save to Edwin Diaz. The Dodgers had lost 8 of 9. San Diego was a 3-2 winner over Milwaukee, which has the best record in the majors. The save to the Padres' Mason Miller, his 30th of the year. The Padres still just one game out of the last NL wild card behind Philadelphia and Arizona, who each won. Texas and Houston each won in 10 innings on the road, so Houston in the AL West still a half game ahead of the Rangers. Tampa Bay has won 7 games in a row. Thanks to 8 runs in the top of the 8th, Rays got a win at the A's 10-6. Toronto over Boston 2-1. The loss to Sonny Gray, who's now 14-3. The Dallas Cowboys gave defensive tackle Quinnen Williams a 3-year extension worth just over $100 million guaranteed. WNBA, Atlanta sent Toronto to a 9th straight loss. Seattle snapped an 11-game losing streak. I'm Steve DeSager.
1: Good morning to all.
28: Good morning. Good morning.
1: This is two pros and a cup of Joe.
0: Whoa, whoa.
1: And they put the more in morning.
29: Now's the time.
30: My program's on.
1: He's Jonas Knox.
31: Your ears are perfect for this.
1: He's Brady Quinn.
32: You're Brady Quinn. You can do whatever
33: no,
32: you want.
33: It's not.
32: Oh, yes, it is. I'm Brady Quinn, and you're not.
33: Hell yeah.
34: That's part of the show.
35: As long as that thing moves when you thrust into it, that's a pump.
36: What the hell did he just say?
1: And that's College Football Hall of Famer LeVar Arrington.
37: Is this the show?
1: Your Joe. Your pros.
36: Yeah.
1: Your mornings.
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39: Welcome to the land where it just don't stop.
40: Oh, yeah. LeVar, you forgot about this one, right? You got a little more soulful once Jonas leaves.
41: Hey, man, let's do it. Let's do it. You didn't
40: it's
41: already came in with this? Let's do it.
40: No Joe. And I was thinking that opening has to be so old. But now I understand why. Now I understand why we have that in the mix. That's I'm good. Brady Quinn. That's LeVar Arrington. We are coming to you live. From all across the country, really. But one of the big things I want to start off today's show by talking about, LeVar, was feel very fortunate, feel very blessed, because yesterday I had our 16th annual golf outing for my foundation.
0: Nice.
40: So
0: nice.
40: Didn't want to talk about it too much beforehand. Had some weather that impacted it, but all of the volunteers, all of the sponsors, all of the people, very, very excited about it. We ended up raising over $210,000. So
0: nice.
40: For our foundation, we work with veterans. I know you're passionate about veterans.
0: Indeed.
40: We got to get you out, you and Jonas, at some point out for the golf outing. I know at least you'll smoke some cigars and have some drinks. I know that.
0: I will. That I am good for certain.
40: Yeah.
0: So good, man. Congrats. What was the highlight? What was the highlight? I mean, I know you guys. Oh. What is it? The Blue Jacket?
40: Well, it's the Blue Jacket. Yeah. And okay. Chopper Quinn won the Blue Jacket, the 16th annual. So it's taken him 16 years, but he finally won it. Yep.
0: Dang. Congrats, yeah. Chopper. Now, yeah, what did
40: excited
0: he do?
40: About it.
0: What did he do in particular that led to the accomplishment?
40: There was
0: this year.
40: He started it off with a toast, and the toast was one of which is not based on all our recent training for iHeartMedia and Premier Networks. It's not appropriate for radio. So unfortunately, if we just were doing a podcast, maybe I could tell it then. But and the funny thing was, I tried to give him three different toasts that I thought were kind of borderline, but PC enough. And I gave it to him. He just goes, "I'm not reading any of those." I go, "Okay." Hey man, he's gonna be 78 this year, so he's stuck in his ways. He's gonna do his own thing. Speaking of raising a bunch of money, though, we're making a bunch of money.
0: Yeah.
40: Quinn and Williams, we just heard that off the top, cashing in a 3-year extension with the Dallas Cowboys worth over $105.9 million. $101 million of that is guaranteed, and $63.35 million guaranteed at signing, and a big signing bonus over $30 million on that. So that's, I mean, LeVar, when I look at what the Cowboys have done since last year, that is three major contracts. When you look at, you know, last year they signed Deron Bland. They signed the Smith, the guard. I mean, they've been shelling out over $200 million just in guarantees on contracts. And it feels like they've kind of got the right guys that feel like are part of their future. I'll ask you. And I know we talked about this at length last year, but do you look back at the decision to trade away Micah Parsons and just scratch your head wondering, it seemed like with these other three, there was no drama. They got the deal done. And with Parsons, for some reason, they couldn't figure it out. He goes somewhere else, signs the extension there. But it's not like it wasn't about the money. Like, what was it about?
0: Yeah, man. I think we were onto something when we said that there was a collective kind of, you know, standoff between the agent and Jerry Jones and in this particular situation, because I do believe we had a conversation about another player that was on Dallas that was also, it might be Pickens that's represented by the same agency as Micah Parsons. I just have the gut intuition instinct that what was ever was said in those conversations trying to get to a contract, cue that Jerry Jones was turned off by it or offended by it. And you mentioned Chopper being stuck in his ways. Well, Jerry Jones has been obviously well documented as being stuck in his ways and how he does certain things as well. So to see a contract like this where you make Quinnen the second highest paid interior lineman, and I think it's the largest third contract ever done by an interior lineman. I don't know. You check my stat on that. But for Quinnen to be compensated and it to be quiet, we didn't hear of any, you know, hold-ins or holdouts. We didn't hear any, you know, drama. I talked to Quinnen, but he's saying talk to the agent. I thought we had a deal. Maybe he really meant that. Maybe Jerry Jones truly meant he thought he did a deal with Micah, and Micah, like, didn't honor what he felt they did. You know, he's an old-school spit-on-your-hand, give a handshake type dude. And listen, whether for right or for wrong, if you did a deal with an old head like that, then, you know, you're taking your chances on how it plays out if you go in a different direction. But the Dallas Cowboys went on this one. I'll say that. And once again, you feel like the Jets have, even in a moment where it isn't even really about them,
2: you figure they've lost again because they lost Quinnen to the Cowboys. Right. And then for the Cowboys to double down and put so much into him, obviously you'd assume that he has proven that he's worth the money. So the Jets lose again in terms of longevity of a draft pick.
40: And look, Jerry had and Stephen Jones, they all have glowing things to say about Quinnen Williams, why they signed him to this contract, how he's conducted himself, how professional he is. This is the type of player that you want to build around on your organization. So I look at that and I go back to, was Micah Parsons that big of a distraction? Was it more just about the contract? Was it immaturity? Did he need?
2: What do you think?
40: I don't know. It's hard to tell what it is because since he's been in Green Bay, it seems like he's done all the right things. And I don't know if that was a wake-up call for him. I'm not sure if it was a matter of, again, some fracture between the Jones family and him and maybe the team in general. Even looking at some of the comments made from Micah Parsons, which, I mean, by the way, do we have the sound on that, Patty? Because he seems optimistic about this season. He seems to have turned a new leaf. And yet that comes with a new contract. But he also is optimistic coming off injury what this upcoming season could mean. Play the sound for me.
3: Yeah, and I don't even think it's just about pass rush. I think about is commanding the defensive front. Like the way I set it up, I can dictate the slides, know where the slide's going, understand protections. I think I'm above IQ than every rusher in the league. I don't like, I've learned from the best between Dan, Zim, Halfley. Like I really understand football at a way better level. So it allows me to, you know, use those abilities that I haven't seen no one else do. So
40: there you go. I'm
2: tremendously offended that he didn't include my name and why his IQ is so high, but
40: he didn't. Know, I mean, he didn't say once. He didn't go back to his Penn State days. Now, do you think he doesn't go back in history though?
2: Because then it has to include Dallas, league, though. Well, I still talk to him when he was in that. I talk. These guys send me their reps every single day, and we break down and talk about the reps and different things to wonder about. My feelings are a little hurt. Now I'm not going.
40: Do you like show him like any videos of the past move and all that?
2: It's a little bit more conversation. It's more technically, you know, driven little things. Yeah, but understanding certain things that he was just discussing there. It's not crazy difficult, right? Like understanding what he was talking about in terms of the slides and just, you know, what the setup of it may be when you're dictating with the defensive line. If he has the ability to call stunts and let them know where it is, he's going, you know, what gap he's going to go into and how to, you know, disguise it or what the movements are. You know, I'm sure there are a lot of super IQ guys out there, but you know, Micah comes off as one of those type dudes that's like, I don't know. If you don't know him, he has a sarcasm about him that if you know him, you know what his sarcasm is, but he also is like literally a super intelligent dude. Like no cap on that. Like he might not always sound like it. Like he almost sounds like, I don't know. I don't know how to phrase it or properly frame it. Cause I don't want to be offensive, but cause he can almost come across as like a meathead, almost like a little bit, but he is super intelligent, Q. And that's the thing about it. He's super competitive. And the thing about it is what sets him apart is I've never been around somebody as competitive as him. So whatever it is that he says he's going to be the best at, he works at it until he believes that he's come to a point and a place where he's the best at doing it. And that's why we've seen it come across in the way that his career has gone so far. So he'll come off of that injury and he'll be the better for it. But understanding why he has the type of success that he has, I always cringe and have a weird reaction when people just say, oh, he's just so athletic. He's so great and he's so good. He's just so athletic. But the reality of it is that everybody's athletic and everybody is amazing, especially at the pro level. There has to be something that sets you apart that gives you that edge. Like you might look at it and be like, oh, look at how low he got down in his pass rush. But that's still something that's intentionally being done. You have to have the intelligence and the smarts to execute the things that you practice and that you learn and that you're taught during practices and in prep moments. So he executes and he does it at a very high level. And I really do hope that he gets back healthy and is able to continue on.
40: Yeah, I believe he was saying he was optimistic that he'd be back for that week six game versus Dallas this upcoming season. So we'll see if he can get back in time for that. That would be fun to see. A little revenge game, if you will, even though I'm not sure there's, you know, too much of a grudge on Dallas' side. I feel like they felt like they got a lot back in return and they're kind of moved forward, especially with the way they're doing business. And it leads me to say this. It feels like this offseason, because there hasn't really been a ton of drama with the Cowboys. It reminds me of like an offseason with Philly and Jalen Thompson at safety, they drafting Caleb Downs and Malachi Lawrence. Like they needed help on defense. I think we both agree that's the weaker side of the two. Mm-hmm. And they addressed it and then they took care of business by getting Quinnen Williams done. So there is no issue. So I will ask you this. Here are the odds for them right now to win the division, conference, and Super Bowl. They're plus 235 to win the division. They're 13-1 to win the conference and 25-1 to win the Super Bowl. And their over under is set at about 9.5 right now, which is pretty much on that borderline of if you get to 10 wins, you probably should be a playoff team. It'd be really hard to think they go 10-7. They're not, but at 9-8, there's definitely no guarantee. And last time I checked the odds, they are a minus 125 to not make the playoffs this season. With the 13th easiest schedule this year. Do you think Dallas is a playoff team? Are they a team that can win the division?
2: They are a playoff team. And I think they're the best team in the division. I believe that. I mean, obviously, it could potentially be the Eagles. I mean, the Eagles are still a deep, loaded football team. I'm just not sure they valued AJ Brown and what he, or AJ Brown didn't value what he brought to the table and how it played a part, or maybe all parties involved. I'm not sure how big that impact of the loss of him is going to be. They struggled big time offensively last year, and that was with AJ Brown, but they still were able to have some success. And a lot of it, I feel like, is because AJ Brown provided something, you know, more of a decoy or something that they focused in on. I'm just not sold on Philly this year. Quick answer. I think Dallas can win the division. I think they could be probably largely in part considered the best team in the NFC East. And I mean, what teams are in the NFC that would be able to
40: deal?

0: Rams are the first of mine. I mean,
1: I like the Rams.
0: And LA are the first two. Obviously, Seattle, Super Bowl champs.
1: Like Seattle. Yep.
0: They're a team to keep an eye on. In that division, I'd say San Francisco. They might be on that last kind of run to see what they're going to be.
1: I won't push back on it. I mean, because they proved me wrong last year. But
0: yeah.
1: Those teams you named right there, maybe Detroit has a bounce back here.
0: Green Bay.
1: Maybe Green Bay is in there. I like the names that you give, but I still will say, all things given, with the roster that you see Dallas with and how explosive their offense was last year without having that element on the defensive side of the ball, it's hard to say that they can't compete and contend with the top teams in the NFC. So I wouldn't think that it's a scary pick to say they could win the NFC and be the NFC representation in the Super Bowl. I wouldn't bet against it. I think they're Dallas. I think they'll find a way to mess it up in the playoffs, but I wouldn't be shocked if they win the NFC East and make a good run of it in the playoffs.
0: Well, I'm a little bit more optimistic, right? That was under Mike McCarthy, where they had the disastrous ends to their season in the playoffs. Where now Brian Schottenheimer, that's a new page. I should have also mentioned they have made a change, obviously, at defensive coordinator Christian Parker, hired from Philly, and bringing more of a 3-4 scheme. But it'll be interesting to see, you know, how that changes with all the additions they've made on defense, all the improvements they've made, and then getting some of the business side with the Quinton Williams deal done, if that does lead to the improvements for this team. Speaking of getting things done, for the ones who get it done, Grainger's offer access to over 1 million products and the scale to deliver when and where you need them. The right tools and supplies, they're never far away. 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
1: If I were a betting man, I'd say you and me going to your golf tournament yesterday in a Nissan Frontier would have been the win. That might have earned me the blue jacket or the Nissan Frontier jacket. That's right. We would have got the job done with no fuss, and that's why the Nissan Frontier should be your choice. It's built for the work week and ready to get you loaded up for the tailgates on the weekends. Try the 2026 Nissan Frontier.
0: Yeah. Well done, sir. I think I'm with you on Dallas. At this point, I'm still kind of curious to see how things shape out through preseason training camp. I don't know why, because no one plays their starters anymore in preseason, but I still feel more confident after I watch some of those games. Just go, yeah, I think I like this team week one. And I don't know why, but it makes me feel better about just being able to see them on the field, even though I don't know. A handful of those guys, maybe half the guys we actually see, will be making the actual roster. So I'm with you. I think Dallas, to me, it feels like their year just feels like something different about this offseason, how things are going. Maybe they can climb back on top of the NFC East.
1: Whoa.
0: Not really sure how to feel about the Giants and or Washington at this point, but it's definitely with Philly. I mean, those two teams should be, if you look at the NFC, they should be playoff teams. They should be the two to the battle for the division. And then we'll see where they go from there. But it does feel like a quiet offseason for the Dallas Cowboys, which could be a good thing, right? They're not loaded. Like we see that very often.
1: Think about it. If you were to say, who are the receivers for Philly, right? You say Devontae Smith and who? Who else?
0: Well,
1: who else is going to be? Who's going to be like, I mean, a guy?
0: That's the thing. We have to see who's going to emerge.
1: All right. You got Malik Nabers in New York. But, you know, can he stay healthy and can he be the guy? But who else is there? Who else can be the guy?
0: He's coming off. Well, okay. Back to Philly. They did draft Mekhi Lemon in the first round.
1: Okay.
0: He's one that I would say, okay, with Devontae Smith, that was kind of the replacement. You know, you look at Hollywood Brown. He signed there as well as a free agent.
1: Okay.
0: I mean, they got some veteran guys, but there's some question marks. I mean, they traded for Dontavian Wicks from Green Bay. So Wicks, Smith, and Lemon will be their starting three. But I look at that and go, okay, it's enough. It's just you're asking for a lot of production out of Mekhi Lemon as a rookie. And it seldom happens in year one. It usually happens at some point after that, in year two or three. But that's not saying he can't. I mean, he's as NFL ready of a wide receiver, coming out of this draft as we had this past year. So,
1: and then in regards, okay. But I was just going to say super quick,

0: like, okay, you got good receivers, but we got to figure out if Kyler Murray can get it done as the quarterback. I think that's still a question mark, or if it's nine, right? You don't have that with Dallas. I just think you have what you need in Dallas. The one thing they needed to do was shore up that front, that defensive front. And by them doing what they did with Quinnen Williams, you know, they have ensured that, that guys like Clark and Gary will most likely see single man blocking schemes. That's going to make it so much better for this group, man. And I tell you, like, you saw Caleb Downs lock CeeDee Lamb up, and they posted one of the reps of them, in one of the team periods, and CeeDee Lamb was matched up on Caleb Downs man to man. He took him man to man and locked him up in the red zone. Caleb Downs is going to most likely be one of the most dominant safeties and defense players we've seen in this game. He has that type of upside and ability. He'd probably be the defensive MVP, rookie MVP of the year. They're going to be loaded on defense, man. I think that is, again, if we're going to talk about how they got Bland signed, as you mentioned, but the Quinnen Williams, cause Quinnen is such a unique type of talent in that interior front. It just makes all the sense in the world, and he's going to command so much attention, and he's going to get the double downs, and the blocking schemes are always going to go to him. It's a great signing for Dallas, and I think that it shores up this defense, and they're going to be, I hate to say it because I can't stand Dallas, bro, but they're going to be a dangerous football team this year.
1: They are. You know, they're going to be a problem. And speaking of problems, coming up next on Two Pros and a Cup of Joe, we're going to tell you about, well, something that it's hard to believe has actually happened with all the time and money spent, that this is actually what the fans have to deal with in 2026. Mm. 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
9: We have no accidents and no delays. There's overnight construction on Highway 5 eastbound from Glumac Drive to Shepherd Road until 6 a.m. The Highway 5 eastbound exit ramp to Shepherd is closed with construction till 6. I'm Maria Arnold, and that's your latest total traffic.
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21: 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Here we are on a Tuesday. Marty Galarnar, Johnny Beansbond's Bones, and a cast of thousands. No meat sauce today. He'll be back tomorrow. But ladies and gentlemen, let's get this show started. We got lots to talk about. 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So, and check it out, ladies and gentlemen. Going to be so much fun. Kelsey Cook, Power Trip Morning Show comedy on a Tuesday morning. Come on in. I am glad you are here.
22: I got coffee with a friend recently, and she told me that she's trying to be a better person. I was like, oh, that's nice. What have you been doing? She goes, well, I'm taking less selfies.
23: Oh, take it easy, Mother Teresa.
22: Say some of the Lord's work for the rest of us. Everyone says we're so self-absorbed now with our selfies, but I think we were way worse before then, because at one point we were all in school and we all had school picture day, and then we ordered physical copies of photos of ourselves and gave them to people. Like narcissistic sociopaths. Can you imagine doing that now as an adult? Just going up to a coworker unprompted, like, I signed it.

0: Forget picture day. You know what's a gigantic scam is when your kid's in athletics.
1: Yeah.
0: And then, like, the gymnastics team is like, hey, we got group photos next Tuesday. And you're like, oh, cool. All right. And then you show up because your kiddo's got to have group photos for gymnastics. And then it's like, hey, take this photo. And if you want access to it, it's $9 billion.
1: No kidding.
0: Yeah, it's just
1: that's a new thing.
0: That's a business that we need to get into is the youth athletics photograph market. And that's a weird way to word it, but you know what I'm saying.
1: I get where you're coming from. That is a new thing. I haven't had a little kid for a long time. No kidding. Jeez Louise.
0: Yeah, and then kind of like Kelsey just joked about, but then you have, well, do I want the digital package where I can just have access to the photos and then print off as many as I want? Or do I want to pay a bazillion dollars for like 16, you know, 3x5s? Oh, boy.
1: Goodness.
0: What a racket. What a racket.
1: It's a racket.
0: Yep.
1: It is. Well, you know.
0: What choice do you have? Kid wants photos, right?
1: Yeah, right. Maybe take your own, I guess. I don't know.
0: I don't know. Who knows, man?
1: I don't know. What would Ted Lasso do?
0: Probably just do the same jokes from 3 years ago.
1: Probably so, yeah. I watched the...
0: House of the Dragon.
1: House of the Dragons. That's pretty good. Everybody dies. You know, it's good.
0: Yeah.
1: Good. Good.
0: Could I ask you a question? This is this is a non-spoiler question.
1: Give her hell.
0: Because Tommy texted me yesterday. Tommy's like, Cor! Cor, what'd you think of the finale? And I said, yeah, you know, super fun, right? An hour and change of just chaos, yeah. Right? It was like, again, a Lord of the Rings style epic war. I got a conceptual question.
1: Good.
0: Let's say you're Daemon Targaryen. This is for Abbott.
1: Good.
0: Let's say you're Daemon Targaryen.
1: I am Daemon Targaryen.
0: And you're a badass, right? You can swing a sword with the best of them.
1: Oh, yeah, let's get it on.
0: One of the great warriors.
1: Yeah, look at me.
0: And Rhaenyra, who's like, you know, your lover and niece and...
1: wife and niece.
0: Who knows what you are.
1: Sure, yeah, yeah. I don't even know how... Yeah.
0: She's like, hey, I'm the queen. You got to be cool, though. Don't just burn the whole place to the ground.
1: Right.
0: Okay, you're following the queen's orders. Can I ask a question, though, about having a dragon? Why would you ever just walk the street and fight people hand to hand? I don't care how much pride you have or respect you have. The whole time he's killing people left and right, I'm going, get back on your dragon, buddy.
1: Yeah, get on there. What are you doing?
0: And if you're like, well, you know, we have to win this war by hand, I'd say, how about you send the peons in there, let the peasants fight, and if they lose, then burn that whole city to the ground because you lost.
1: I'd stand outside the walls, sit on out there with my dragon, and then if I get pissed, I'd light the whole place on fire, and I'd say, I don't know, somebody caused a fire in there. Somebody was having a barbecue, and it got out of control.
0: Look,
1: I'm with you, man. I don't know.
0: I know I like to throw this term around because I play poker, and we talk about game theory optimal all the time, GTO. But that is the worst game theory play I've ever seen.
1: Yeah.
0: The maximizing of the game theory is sitting on your dragon and waiting. That maximizes your chances of survival.
1: Yep.
0: But he goes in there swinging swords.
1: Swinging swords like anybody. He almost gets killed by the one guy.
0: I just didn't understand it. I go, get the hell out of that town, dude.
1: I swear to you, I thought the entire time I was thinking the same thing. What are you doing? Get back on your dragon.
0: Heraxes or whatever is just sitting in the field taking a nap. He's doing nothing.
1: Yeah, right. He's just hanging out. And by the way, here's the thing. Anybody who might be there that might tell the queen what you did, burn them.
0: Man.
1: It's never going to get back to her. Never.
0: Yep.
1: I'm with you. But
0: didn't quite understand that part.
1: Hell of a show, though.
0: Yeah, it was fun, right?
1: Hell of a show.
0: It's fun.
1: Man. Yeah, hell of a show.
0: I thought this season had some episodes that were
1: Yeah.
0: But then when it hit.
1: Yeah.
0: One season ago.
1: Hell of a show.
0: And I assume the last season is, what, 2 years away we talked about yesterday, and it's going to be an absolute bloodbath.
1: Right.
0: Because almost everybody has to die. That's the whole, right? This arc comes to an end.
1: But some people have to live.
0: But very few.
1: Yeah.
0: Almost no one.
1: I don't even know. I won't even get started.
0: Right.
1: I don't know if there's any Hightowers in any of the...
0: Right.
1: I don't know.
0: Just wipe everybody out.
1: Yeah, kill them
0: all.
1: But
0: just at least do it where it makes sense strategically. Yeah, get on your goddamn dragon.
1: Yeah, and somebody's got dragon eggs, and there's a witch lady.
0: Yep.
1: And, dude, I don't know. Yeah. I don't know.
0: I just don't understand
1: it. Hell of a show.
0: Let's say you have a stealth bomber. let's go modern warfare. You got a stealth bomber.
1: Yeah.
0: And you fly over to like Iraq during Desert Storm and you're like, all right, Saddam. And then you park it and walk to the fight.
1: Yeah.
0: No.
1: No.
0: You're going to want to fly that bomber over the top of the town and bomb
1: it. Yeah. I definitely am.
0: I am never getting off that dragon.
1: Nope.
0: I'm button bar.
1: Yeah, right. Yeah. I got winches to take care of. You know what I mean?
0: So, yeah, in fact, I would probably just leave and circle back and go like, all right, let me know how the battle went. I'll fly back in like an hour after I deal with these winches.
1: I got to take care of these winches there. I control.
0: Yeah, if it looks bad when I come back, I'll just burn everybody to the ground. But if not, then congratulations and job well done.
1: And speaking of that, it burns when I pee. So I need to go see the media. What the hell's the guy's name? What's the medical guy? What do they call them? It was there and it was gone.
0: In the show?
1: Yeah.
0: The Maesters?
1: Maesters. Yeah. I'm going to go see the Maester because it burns when I pee.
0: Yeah.
1: I know I'm a dragon guy, but...
0: You might just have kidney stones.
1: I don't think it should burn when I pee. Yeah, I don't know, man.
0: Yeah, at least we have Knight of the Seven Kingdoms next year and then Thrones a year after that. But
1: let's go,
0: 2-year break is too long, but yeah. I get it. It's a lot.
1: It's cool.
0: It's a lot.
1: Yeah, it's all right, man. I got to believe RR's got some more things to say to us. More Ken to get it on with. You know,
0: he still hasn't finished the actual Thrones books, right?
1: That's
0: Aren't they
1: correct.
0: Still pissed about that?
1: Yeah, I think it was like supposed to be 2018 or something like that. It was supposed to be.
0: Yeah.
1: Done. Yeah. Yeah.
0: Long time ago.
1: Get off your lazy A.
0: Like, I mean, no offense, dude, you're getting old. Like, what if you don't make it to the book's release?
1: Yeah.
0: Like, finish the book.
1: Yeah. Yeah. Come on, man.
0: You have one job.
1: Yeah. That's it. That's all you got to do. Let's go. Bones will be here soon, but not real soon, because I think it's 6:30 because his wife is on the pole today, working the pole.
0: That's technically true. She's working the polls.
1: Yep, that's right. That's what he said.
2: What?
0: Primary day.
1: That's exactly right. It's primary day. No Saucy, as I said earlier, because he's still on vacay. He went to Wisconsin on vacation. Not the Dells. Lake Geneva, which is lovely.
0: Never been there.
1: It's lovely. Lovely. Loverly. But check this out. I just saw this just now. NFL head coaches are getting a new preseason ranking, according to Tammy Trujillo. Ranking on their attractiveness.
3: A cover survey of more than 5,000 NFL fans ranked Los Angeles Rams coach Sean McVay on the top of the attractiveness metric. McVay was followed by Green Bay's Matt LaFleur and Seattle's Mike McDonald.
1: Oh,
3: the survey suggests winning and national exposure may influence how fans perceive coaches, with nearly 3 in 10 respondents choosing their own team's coach as the league's most attractive.
0: Shocking.
3: I'm Tammy Trujillo.
1: Tammy, where's our guy? He's a tall drink of water. Sean McVay's my size.
0: How is Andy Reid not number one?
1: I don't know. It's a great question. People love that guy. He's sexy and attractive. I mean, come on. KO?
0: Yeah, look.
1: He's 9 feet tall. Bulletproof.
0: You know, I think we're all secure in our masculinity enough to say this. KO should be top five,
1: be number two at least. I don't know who'd be ahead of him except maybe.
0: Let's look at these sons of bitches. Who are we missing here? NFL head coaches.
1: I'm pissed. I'm pissed for our guy.
0: Let's see here.
1: Zach, are you with us?
4: Yeah. I didn't hear the thing. It was mixed minus out. So I
1: did I do something wrong?
4: No. I just figured they.
1: Basically, it went like this. I'm going to pretend to be Tammy Trujillo.
3: A cover survey of more than 5,000 NFL fans ranked Los Angeles Rams coach Sean McVay on the top of the attractiveness metric.
1: What?
3: McVay was followed by Green Bay's Matt LaFleur and Seattle's Mike McDonald. The survey suggests winning and national exposure may...
1: All right, we got it. But where's our guy?
4: Mike McDonald.
1: Mike McDonald.
4: Over KOC.
0: Mike McDonald's a solid-looking dude.
1: Yeah, he's no KO.
4: But he's got a wide... face.
1: Yeah, he's got the hat apparently.
4: And KOC is much more well-rounded.
0: McVay's a good-looking dude. I get that. Kyle Shanahan's a good-looking dude, but we haven't seen him since his freak accident.
1: He's a freak.
4: No, there's that picture from the hospital.
0: Yeah, there's the picture where
4: he looks great.
0: He looks great.
1: He's fine, but he's no tall drink of water.
0: But like, all right, Kevin O'Connell's better looking than Dan Campbell.
1: I mean, come on.
4: No doubt.
0: Better looking than Ben Johnson.
1: Let's go.
0: Andy Reid.
1: Matt LaFleur's cute.
0: He's better looking than Nick Sirianni.
1: Oh, yeah, he's dead from the neck up.
0: John Harbaugh. Yeah, he's too old, right? KLC's better looking than John Harbaugh. Harbaugh's a good looking dude, right? Older dude.
1: I guess.
0: Sure. What about Stefanski versus KOC?
1: Oh, come on. No offense, Kevin.
4: Oh, my God. Did you see this list?
1: No.
4: You know where KOC is?
0: Go.
4: Take a guess.
0: 12th.
1: He better be lower. Top five. Lower? 18?
4: One higher. He's 17th.
1: That's a damn shame.
4: What is... That is...
1: That's a damn shame.
4: A dumb list.
1: That's a damn shame. Mm.
0: You have the whole list in front of you, Zach?
4: Yeah.
0: Go 1 through 16, then. Let's just go, are these guys better looking than Kevin O'Connell? Go one at a time.
1: Come on, KO.
0: Start at the top.
4: This can't be real.
1: Can't be real.
4: So McVay, LaFleur,
0: okay, hang McDonald. On. McVay's a good looking dude. Yeah, I would listen to that argument.
1: He's shorter than me.
0: Two is who? McDonald?
4: LaFleur.
0: LaFleur, sure.
4: I'm right. LaFleur. McDonald.
0: Sure.
4: Sirianni.
0: No. Right? KOC's better looking than Nick Sirianni, right?
1: Of course.
0: Let's defend our guy.
4: Number five. Are you ready?
0: Yep.
1: I guess.
4: From the Kansas City Chiefs.
0: No, come on. Andy I was Reed. Kidding.
1: Come on. That's not true.
0: Okay.
1: This is dumb.
0: Come on, man. This is trolling.
4: Ben Johnson.
0: No.
4: Mike Vrabel.
0: Well, it depends on who you ask. Those results
4: were skewed a bit.
1: Yeah, he's just going to need to shower.
4: Dan Campbell.
0: No.
4: Kyle Shanahan.
0: Before the accident.
4: Well, it doesn't say that here, but I guess you would have to assume. Well, maybe it's after. Maybe people just like car crash victims. Or perpetrator. I don't know what even.
0: David, that was his fault.
1: I'm a man.
4: D'Amico Ryans.
0: Good looking dude.
4: Yeah. Like Joe Brady.
0: I don't know what Joe Brady looks like. Let me look him up quick. Is that the Bills? The Bills guy, right? Bills coach after McDermott. Joe Brady. No.
4: No.
1: No.
0: Absolutely not.
1: What is going on? Who are these people?
4: John Harbaugh, 13.
0: Good-looking older dude, sure.
4: Yeah. Mike McCarthy, 14.
0: Oh, come on. This is trolling.
1: This is not true.
4: This is the troll.
0: We're going to depress our guy. If KOC's listening right now, he's staring out a window watching it rain. Like, this sucks.
1: Come on,
0: McCarthy,
1: man.
0: And Andy Reid.
4: 15 is Jim Harbaugh. 16 is Brian Schottenheimer, and at 17,
0: this is trolling.
4: Sean Payton at 19, by the way. Kevin Stefanski at 20, which is ridiculous. He's decent looking.
0: A couple of these guys are worse looking than what. In my gutters, you know what I'm saying?
1: Yeah, man, you need a helmet for your gutters.
0: Oh, I should get gutter helmet.
1: Stay out of there.
0: GutterHelmetMN.com brings you the first segment of the Power Trip Morning Show. Sauce would have normally said that, but he's not here. He'll be back tomorrow.
1: He's pissed. He's too pissed to come in.
0: Well, look, KOC, if you're listening, Zach Halverson, Chris Hockey, myself, Corey Coe, there's three of us. I believe you're good enough looking where one of the three of us would sleep with you.
1: Maybe two.
0: Two on a good day, one for sure, three with large amounts of money.
1: Yep.
0: You'd get three out of three of us.
1: Three out of three, baby.
0: It would have to be sizable, but I'm game. Who cares? I don't care anymore.
4: Yeah, sizable amount of money.
0: Oh, good point. All right, so if you pay me a lot of money, I'm the third, but one for sure, two possibly, three for the right amount of money. So we're all on board with you being good looking.
1: I know that matters to him.
0: It does.
1: Breakdown.
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0: All right.
1: I think my commute on a normal day takes almost exactly 17 minutes.
0: Right.
1: I think today it took about 94.
0: Why is that?
1: Because, my exit to 394 is closed, and then this ramp over here is closed, so you have to do 15 loop-de-loops.
0: Yeah.
1: I bet it added 8 minutes, maybe 10 minutes. Not the end of the world, but just ridiculously annoying.
0: Isn't it?
1: Everything's closed.
0: It does seem like it's worse than any year ever.
1: I totally agree, and people will say that it's just in our head, but I feel like this year is easily the worst construction I can ever remember.
0: Ever.
1: It's everywhere. The whole Twin Cities seems to be under construction. But 394 is hell.
0: Yeah, it's just, it's over. And it's the most likely route to get to work for us. So what are you going to do?
1: Yeah, what are you going to do?
0: Let's just work from home. Or move here. We can talk about it.
2: There's some room down the hall.
0: Apparently there, yeah. Yeah. It keeps getting more and more room every morning.
1: Yeah.
0: All right, here's the thing. The leftovers. There are some things I didn't get to yesterday. If you guys are interested.
1: Sure.
0: This lady almost got eaten by a crocodile. /alligator.
3: The Florida Fish and Wildlife Commission says she was swimming with friends in the Silver River in Marion County on Saturday when a gator bit her. She wound up losing her right arm, but it could have been worse if it wasn't for a nearby boater. He rushed to the scene when he heard screaming, scared away the gator, used a rope as a tourniquet on the woman's arm, and took her to the nearest boat ramp where rescuers took her to the hospital. She's home now, and the 9.5-foot gator was trapped and removed from the river on Sunday. I'm Michael Kastner.
1: 9.5 feet.
0: Where are you gonna put him? That's where he lives,
1: and that's what he does.
0: That's what he does. He didn't know she was a lady.
1: The great Richard Oakenick once said, "If there were dinosaurs outside, we wouldn't go play baseball." And those things are the goddamn closest things to dinosaurs in the United States
0: of
1: America.
0: Right.
1: I cannot imagine ever swimming in any lake, river, or pond in the state of Florida.
0: No.
1: What are you doing?
0: And guess what? That alligator's gonna do?
1: Eat you?
0: He's going
1: bite
0: back
1: you.
0: Home.
1: Yeah,
0: he found his way. He'll find his way back there again, because you know what's over there? Good eating.
1: I feel terrible for her, but I don't have a lot of sympathy. Don't go in the water.
0: Yeah.
1: What are you doing?
0: You don't go there.
1: I know you think you're not a huge fan of like Minnesota lakes, correct?
0: Well,
1: like, some people just don't like lake swimming, though, because it's like there's
0: the
1: weeds
0: bottom.
1: And there's whatever.
0: It's gross.
1: I get it. But when you jump in a Minnesota lake, what's the absolute worst case scenario animal wise?
0: You might get stung by catfish or a snake.
1: I mean,
0: or a turtle might bite you.
1: Maybe a snapping turtle, yeah. Maybe, but like there's just nothing.
0: A barracuda.
1: Just nothing to really be afraid of. There's just nothing.
0: Yeah. Drowning.
1: You go in Florida. Once you go to Florida, there's snakes in the Everglades, great white sharks off the coast, and alligators around the mainland.
0: Yeah.
1: You are surrounded by death.
0: Right, don't do it.
1: Literally and figuratively, because everybody just gets old and goes down there and dies. So you either have gators, this is like lions and tigers and bears. Yeah. Gators and snakes and sharks.
0: No, there's snakes everywhere.
1: What a hellhole.
0: Yeah, they'll trap you in your house, can't get out.
1: Except for Disney.
0: About 70% of the nation's school-age children are going back to school this month, and that can be scary. Here's Bree.
4: Psychology Today says nearly 60% of kids returning to school are not happy about it. Doctors say parents should look for stress and anxiety in kids returning to the classroom. They recommend easing the transition by starting a school routine at least a week before classes start. Adjust bedtimes and wake-up times to their school schedule. Establish breakfast and lunch routines and validate anxiety about the demands of school, because psychologists say they're real. I'm Bree Tennis.
5: The Leftovers.
1: Yeah, my kiddo's starting to feel it. She knows it's right around the corner. She's like, "How many days?" I'm like, "Yeah, I know. It's now a countdown."
0: Because
1: when you're a kid and when your summer starts, it does feel like the summer is going to be endless, right?
0: Yeah.
1: Feels like you have 1,000 days before school comes back.
0: Yeah.
1: Once you get to August 11th, clock's ticking.
0: Oh, yeah, man. You kidding me?
1: Because state fair's in a couple of weeks, and state fair means Labor Day is right around the corner, and Labor Day means it's school time.
0: Yeah.
1: So she knows.
0: Yeah, man.
1: She's starting to dread it a little bit.
0: Yeah, and then, you know, there's a little excitement about going back to seeing the kids and hanging out and meeting the new teachers and getting the new locker and buying the school clothes and seeing the babes. Maybe not for your daughter.
1: Yeah,
0: but you get my point.
1: Yeah.
0: You know?
1: I mean, she's going into seventh. She's right in that, like, this is the most awkward phase for every kid on the planet, right? Yeah, that 13-ish range, 12, 13 range.
0: Yeah.
1: Yuck.
0: Yeah.
1: Hey, there's Johnny Bones. He got here way early.
0: How's the life on the, work on the poles doing? On the poles? Yeah. She doing all right? Great. She gonna pull a muscle up there.
1: You ever voted in a primary? No. I don't think I have either.
0: I don't know if I'm allowed. Am I an American?
1: I don't believe I've ever voted in a primary.
2: What about a secondary?
1: I don't think so.
0: Tertiary? I don't know.
1: I vote every time, you know, there's an actual vote, but I don't think I've ever done a primary.
0: I don't know.
1: I probably should have done some research before today. I probably should have looked into the candidates instead of just waiting until November. Hi, Johnny Bones. Good morning.
6: Good morning. It's not too late.
1: It's not too late.
0: It's not too late.
6: Sure.
0: It's never too late.
1: I should just ask like ChatGPT and go, here's who I am. What candidate fits my needs the most? And just let ChatGPT decide for me.
6: Do the research.
1: Why not? Save some time.
0: Sure. Hey, man. Tell me about the primary, Johnny Beans, Bonds, Bones. Do you have to be like a certain political party to vote in these?
6: You need to vote for the political. You know, no, you don't have to be a. You know, what happens when you walk into the polling place is you tell them, I either want the Republican one or the Democrat one or whatever one you want.
0: Right.
6: Because you're voting, you're not voting for each of the candidates in both parties. You're
1: right, because otherwise you would pick the worst candidate on the other sides that has the least chance of winning, right? You'd stuff the ballot box with the bad candidate.
6: That's right.
0: So they would lose. I'm going to go to a costume shop today. I'm going to get myself some gray hair, powder myself, and walk in and go, I'd like to vote for the wig candidate, please. And see what happens.
6: See what happens.
0: The wigs.
1: Are they still around?
0: I don't think so.
1: John Bonus, who's the wig candidate for 2026?
0: Who's running for the wigs?
6: Who's running for the wigs?
0: Yeah.
6: Captain
0: Caveman?
6: Brunette? I don't know.
1: Captain Hook?
0: Captain Brunette?
6: Yes.
0: That's pretty good. I think it's actually Joe Jackson, former rock singer who's stepping out.
6: Is that right?
0: Yep. Happy birthday, Joe Jackson. In case you the wigs, man.
6: Bald as I have become, I should probably look more into the wigs party.
1: Well, I just looked into it. Apparently, the main thing about the wig party is you have to hate Andrew Jackson.
0: Yeah, done. I hate that son of a bitch.
1: Because it started as an anti-Jackson coalition in 1834.
0: Yeah.
1: So a very diverse group, but they had little in common besides their hatred of Jackson.
0: Well, you know what I always said? Sorry, Miss Jackson. I hate your husband.
1: So...
0: He's a nasty boy.
1: I'm not, you know, I know this is really dangerous to say in 2026, but I'm indifferent to Andrew Jackson. I haven't looked into him.
0: How dare you?
1: I haven't looked into him. I don't want to hate the guy without looking into him.
0: Well, listen.
1: Was he a piece of crap?
0: Let me just say, he ain't dead enough.
1: He's not dead enough.
0: He's not dead enough.
1: Oh, man.
0: How about this? I here's something I do know. At some point there was the gravity swap that happens on Earth from time to time. Because basically, back in the day, the Republicans were the Democrats and Democrats were Republicans. And then they switched.
1: Yeah.
0: One was conservative, the other was not. And now it's the other way around. Isn't that weird?
1: Huh.
0: Like Abraham Lincoln, conservative, Republican.
1: Mm-hmm.
0: I'm sorry.
6: Liberal.
0: But he was a Republican.
1: He was a Republican.
0: Yeah. But he had basically Democratic beliefs nowadays. You know what I'm saying? Right. He was a Whig, too, because he was tall.
1: Was he anti-Andrew Jackson?
0: Hated him.
1: Should have been a Whig.
0: Tell you who he hated was that Douglas guy. I'm serious. They hated each other.
1: Yeah, they used to debate.
0: And they'd debate and you know, he set me up, is what Douglas would say. And then they all loved Big Citrus. That's what they were fighting against, actually. It was Big Citrus. You know, the orange juice producers.
6: That's right.
1: It's funny.
0: I don't think I know sports or politics.
6: Or American history, apparently.
0: Yeah. Or anything, basically. So,
1: While initially bound strictly by anti-Jackson sentiment, the Whigs eventually championed a progressive economic program for national development.
0: See?
6: Yeah.
0: That's what's going on.
1: They wanted a national bank.
0: Maybe I ought to run for the Whigs.
1: they wanted federal funding for things like roads, canals, and waterways, especially on 394.
0: I'm against alligators. How'd they feel about alligators?
1: Hey, we had two Whig presidents.
0: Sure.
1: William Henry Harrison, he died in 30 days. Right? Yeah, he died almost immediately after he got in there.
0: Got in there and died.
1: And then Zachary Taylor, who now coaches the Bengals.
0: Yeah, not bad. Yeah, he said, you know what? Screw this. Don't pay well. And I like football.
6: As the 12th most attractive coach.
2: He also died in office.
0: Did he really?
1: In 1815, he was succeeded by Millard Fillmore.
2: Of course.
0: Well, damn.
6: The Whigs got two guys elected. They both died in office. That seems a little...
0: That does seem fishy, doesn't it? Here's what I'm for, in case you guys are wondering, because I'm the head of the Whig Foundation now. I think we had too many fried chicken places in the Twin Cities. We had
1: absolutely
0: plenty.
1: Incorrect.
0: We had plenty. We had plenty. Now we got too many.
1: Nope. I need more Raising Cane's. I want one in every corner.
0: But now they got official fried chicken.
1: I guess I'm anti-Whig party. If you're in the Whig party, if that's your
0: that
1: core
0: doesn't
1: belief.
0: That surprise me at all.
1: God, I hate Whigs.
6: Where is there an official fried chicken that is not in Target Field?
0: Let's see. I can tell you because they're making a comeback chicken. With three restaurants. Yeah, not one, not two, but three. Official fried chicken, which formerly had a location in South Minneapolis before the concept moved into Target Field and U.S. Bank Stadium, is getting back in the fast casual restaurant game. Let's see. Edina, Invergrove Heights, and Woodbury.
6: All right.
0: See, and that's what the Whig party can do for you. Here's the thing. I'm bringing back the Whig party. I'm going to be your candidate for a president, and I'll wear a different wig every day. I'll be like sharing this bitch.
1: Fair enough.
0: That's all you guys need to know about my beliefs. There's some bothersome things, sure. And listen, we're against bras. I'm just going to go ahead and say it. We're against them. Let's see them flapjacks.
2: Well,
0: am I right? Zach, are you running with me?
2: I mean,
6: the bra party?
2: Personally, flapjacks and seeing them isn't an issue that's important to me.
0: Right.
2: But I care about my fellow flapjack lovers.
0: Yeah.
1: I would be more likely to vote for you if you were actually talking about pancakes, because I freaking love those.
0: Yeah.
1: Front Page Sports is next. John Bonus is here. Marnie in an hour. This is the Power Trip Morning Show on The Fan.
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0: Yeah! Hey, Zacho.
2: Yes, sir.
0: I'm sure you saw this. But in case you didn't, Athletic did a bunch of NHL questions to their readers. Which... Hold on, where's that? I want to make sure I... no, not that one. Which team will win the Stanley Cup in 2027? There's 10 teams. The Wild are one of those teams.
2: Yay.
0: In what spot do you believe out of the top 10 teams, according to 19,000 responses, where did the Minnesota Wild come in?
2: They're probably in the middle of the pack, 4-6. I'm going to say 6th.
0: Four. You were right at four.
2: Oh, that's okay.
0: Right. It goes Colorado Avalanche, Florida Panthers, Carolina Hurricanes, then Minnesota Wild. That's what the fans think.
2: I love what the fans think.
1: Yeah. Chip in a chair.
0: Yeah, man.
1: We got a chance.
0: How about this? I didn't know this was a possibility, Johnny Beans, Bonds, Bones. Are you in favor of the NHL expansion to 34 teams?
6: I'm a big expansion guy.
0: I know you are.
6: Sure I do.
0: But what am I?
6: Sure I am. What do we know the two new franchises?
0: Let's find out. Together.
6: Okay.
0: Shall we do that?
1: Sure.
0: Here's Calista Flockhart reporting for The Fan.
21: This almost exactly mirrors our results from 2024, when 63.3% of fans voted against expansion. Some factors that may have contributed to this include concerns about talent dilution, skepticism that certain expansion markets can succeed, and the simple fact that only one team can win the cup every year. So expanding the league further diminishes their favorite team's chances of winning a championship. However, it feels like expansion is inevitable. Vegas and Seattle have been very successful financially, and it's extremely profitable for NHL owners. Plus, players will always support it because it creates more roster spots / jobs.
0: Right. So which cities, though, Calista Flockhart, do you believe will be the cities that get these teams?
21: Quebec City dominated this one. NHL players sung a different tune, though, as Houston was the clear favorite in our anonymous player poll. The difference is understandable from players' perspective. The taxes, weather, and media pressure would all be more favorable in Houston.
0: There you go. What do you think of that? Quebec City and Houston.
1: Can I throw out a random city?
0: Hell yeah.
1: And it's not Vegas, because we already have a city in Vegas.
0: team. Yes.
1: What about Minneapolis?
2: I'd like to see it.
1: St. Paul versus Minneapolis. It would be interesting to see, just like you know, just like the Cubs and White Sox or the Yankees and the Mets. It'd be interesting to see what Minneapolis Wild fans would switch over to the new team, or if they would support both. With the state of hockey, shouldn't we like both teams?
3: I don't.
1: But I would think you have to pick one.
6: How about the return of the Hartford Whalers?
2: It's Houston and Atlanta, if they go and if they do it.
0: With God. What about Quebec City?
1: Atlanta's had 15 opportunities. No, enough with Atlanta.
2: No chance.
0: How dare you? How dare you?
1: All right, let's do front page sports.
0: We'll do it right now, bud.
1: Because I actually can
4: time now for
1: transition out of that into this.
4: Presented by Holiday Station Stores.
1: First story, I could get right into
0: still
1: that.
0: Reading. I can't get her to stop.
1: Holiday Station Stores for a limited time. Mountain Dew, 4 for $8.
0: Calista.
6: Wow.
0: $4 for $8.
1: Yeah. Mountain Dew at Holiday.
0: That's a hell of a deal.
1: And you are correct. When I was driving back from Treasure Island yesterday, stopped at that that giant one right on the side of the road there by Hastings.
0: That's our spot.
1: Got a pretzel, which is freaking amazing.
0: Yeah.
1: That one's like, that's one of the bigger Holidays that I've ever been to. It's massive.
0: And they love us. They listen to the Power Trip every morning. We love them. They love us.
1: Shout out to Holiday.
0: That's right.
1: All right, check this out. Speaking of franchises and values and expansion and so on and so forth. All right, so Amazon founder Jeff Bezos.
0: I know that guy. Mm-hmm.
2: Jeffrey Bezos.
0: My son works for him.
1: You did it, Jeff Bezos. He's closing in on a deal to purchase about a third of Liverpool FC. Mm. One third. You would think the third richest guy on the planet could just afford a team. And he can, but you know that's not always how it works. He's worth just under $300 billion.
0: That sounds fair.
6: Seems like a lot.
1: Third highest on the planet. Elon's number one at around 820. Remember, he was temporarily a trillionaire, right? But then the stocks went down. But $823 billion. And Larry Page, former CEO of Google, is also just under $300 billion.
6: Okay.
1: So those are the three. Anyway, so Bezos has, give or take, let's just round up. He's got $300 billion.
6: Let's just round up.
0: Good for him, man.
6: What's $1 billion here or there?
1: Liverpool, though, estimated to be worth around $6 billion, which is a drop in a bucket for a guy that has $300 billion, but he's going to buy about a third. So $2 billion, give or take. Check this out, though. This is why people get into the old sports game, and I don't think anybody is going to be shocked by this because this isn't news. So they believe it's $6 billion today. Liverpool FC was purchased in 2010, so 16 years ago. What did it sell for 16 years ago?
6: Hold on.
1: So they believe when this Bezos deal goes through, it's going to be worth $6 billion. What did it sell for in 2010? 16 years ago.
6: $1.3
0: billion. $1.7
6: billion.
2: $2
1: billion. Zach, you ignorant slut.
0: Come on, Zach.
1: $480 million.
0: That's all? Wow. That seems like a good investment.
1: No big deal. Just a 12Xer in 16 years. So like from 480 to $6 billion in 16 years.
2: You can retire on that.
0: I wonder what you, when you wake up in the morning and you're a...
6: It's more than I would have thought.
0: A billionaire... hundreds of billions, you know. I wonder, like, if you wake up and you think things are going to be just fine today.
1: Yeah, I can't even imagine what your worries are. There's no doubt you worry about something.
0: Yeah, because that's
1: something's
0: the human
1: eating at you.
0: Right?
1: Something's driving you. But
2: you leave the stove on.
0: Right.
1: But I can't imagine what it is because only a handful of people on the planet know what that feels like.
0: Yeah. Like, do you wake up in the morning and go, man?
1: Like, for example,
0: I got to pay the bills today.
1: Like, does Jeff Bezos, does it just eat at him that there are two guys richer than him? Does that, you know, there's 8 billion people on the planet. Only two people have more money than you. Two.
0: Yeah.
1: Do you wake up and just go, God, those bastards. I'm taking Larry Page and Elon down and today's the day. And then Bezos just goes on Amazon and buys stuff.
0: That's what I would do.
1: Just to make it look like there's more sales and then the stock goes through the roof. And then his net worth increases.
0: Buy every car.
1: Like inception.
6: So I'm in my head, I'm like, I think that's about a 14% return per year on your investment, right? This guy's got $300 billion, and now he's trying to figure out, like, how can I get a 14% return on $2 billion of it? Like, what else are you, what are you even, when that's what Liverpool costs, what else do you even do with the other $298 billion? Like, how do you invest it? How do you
0: manage it? I bet you play the lottery.
6: There's just only so much stuff in this world that you can even buy.
1: Like, if you love basketball and you're like, all right, I'm Bezos, I want to buy an NBA team because basketball is my, like Steve Ballmer, right? Seems to really love basketball. Right. All right, then buy a team, embrace it, jump into the culture. If you're buying a football team, an FC team, sure, just for the investment, you're wasting your time, right? Unless you want to be Ted Lasso and like get all in on there.
0: Okay.
1: You know what I'm saying?
6: Well, even if you, let's say you do love basketball.
1: Like Chris.
6: And you decide, I'm going to just buy the most expensive basketball team I can buy. Yeah. It's still like maybe a $6 billion investment.
1: Right.
0: Yeah. What if you were Corey?
6: And you've got 294 left.
0: What if you were Corey?
1: Go on.
0: And you decided just to shut down everything you don't like that gives people joy.
1: How much do I have? $300 billion?
0: You have all the money in the world. You can buy anything.
1: Okay. What would I start with? What would be the first thing? Well, can't say that on the air.
0: No, probably not.
1: Oh, man, I'd have a lot of money to try, though.
0: Yeah.
1: Ooh, what else would I do?
0: What's an everyday guy?
1: I mean, thankfully, the Big Bang Theory's done, so I don't have to put that to an end. What else do I have to do? I mean, it would be the opposite. I would spread joy by cutting Todd Graves a gigantic check, and then I would own Raising Cane's.
0: Yeah.
6: And expand.
2: And you'd finally get it for free.
1: Yeah. And I would finally truly get it for free, even though my wife thinks that I do anyway. If I had $300 billion, I would definitely buy a Las Vegas casino.
2: You wouldn't need that much.
1: No, but I'm just saying I definitely would. Oh. I would, if I would have, and I'd probably put one like Macau and stuff too, but I'm just saying I would go full on, what's that dude's name from the third one? Willie Bank.
0: Yeah.
1: Right. I would just put up the best possible casino, try to win all the awards, bring in all the whales, run the best poker tournaments, and then have the best freaking chicken fingers on the planet on the main floor, yeah, right by my room.
0: I'd restart the Roman gladiator stuff.
1: Who would have guessed in under 3 seconds, Chris was going to hint at nudity in any way, shape, or form.
0: Yeah, there's going to be all kinds of things happening in downtown Buffalo.
2: Why don't they have naked wrestling?
1: Okay, calm down.
0: No, he's right, though. It's a question everybody's asking.
2: That would be a bad idea.
1: But by the way, John, I just did exactly what you just questioned about Bezos, right? You're like, why would a guy with $300 billion just want a 14% investment on a $2 billion piece of Liverpool FC? I just said the first thing I do would build a Vegas casino.
0: Yep.
6: So when we were done, I mean, we'll maybe experience this when we go there in November. We stopped by Circus Circus. Did I tell you guys this last time we were there?
1: Why do people do this?
0: It's fun.
2: You okay?
0: It's fun.
6: We were kind of interested because, we just wanted to kind of see what had happened to it. And the slots of fun.
0: Whoa.
1: Right next door.
6: Yeah. Right next door.
0: I just love it. Yeah. Love it. They actually have
6: quarters. It is basically the only place in Vegas now where you can play cash slots.
0: Yeah. Whoa.
6: Where it pays out in
1: coins,
6: tokens. Yeah.
1: And you got
6: coins.
1: The bucket.
6: It was awesome. That was fun.
0: Boy, oh boy, are you covered in fees.
6: But mm-hmm. The person or whoever bought that also bought the Mirage. And there's these sort of leftover hotels that are being purchased. And Mirage is still around, right? I'm all sure about that.
1: I mean, that's the Hard Rock spot. Right.
6: Yes. Oh, is that so? That's where they're building the Hard Rock.
0: That's right.
6: The Mirage.
0: Yeah. Mm-hmm. Oh, that's
2: the Mirage has been completely gutted.
0: It's gone.
6: I did just take a look at how much the Mirage cost. Mm-hmm. It's $1 billion. So yes, you could easily buy that with your $300 billion.
2: What would you call it, Cor?
3: Are you asking me?
2: Yes.
3: Well, that's a great question. A lot of people are asking me that.
0: How about
3: me?
0: How about you make it in the shape of...

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5: All right, check this out. Since we were just talking about lotteries and being rich and winning billions of dollars or having billions of dollars. I don't think kids understand this. But when you're ripping packs, right, when they're doing card breaks,
7: right,
5: they're basically playing pull tabs.
7: Okay.
5: Right?
7: Sure.
5: It's essentially the lottery. You're buying a ticket and you got to hope for a big winner. Well, that's exactly what happened last night. A Cooper Flag rookie debut patch autographed card, one of one, was found in Rhode Island during a live stream. A group called Roadie Breakers were live streaming when they pulled this card. We're not exactly sure how much it's worth yet, but here's just a little glimpse of what it might be worth. I don't know why I'm playing. Well, actually, I will let you guess one part of this. The Mavericks.
8: That's who Cooper Flag plays for, Chris.
5: The Mavericks.
8: Thank you.
5: Have offered a bounty on this card because they're like, we want it. If anybody finds it, we're willing to offer you a pretty penny. Here's what the Mavericks are willing to offer.
8: Oopsies.
5: A signed game-worn Cooper Flag jersey.
8: No.
5: A post-game photo with Cooper Flag. Go to a game, meet Cooper Flag, get a photo with him afterwards. I don't know why anybody would want this, but you get a private photo shoot with the Rookie of the Year trophy.
8: No.
5: Wow, okay. Yeah. Can you do whatever you want to it? An all-expenses-paid road trip with the Dallas Mavericks.
9: Okay. That's right.
5: But here's the last part, and this is the part I'll let you guess on. You also get two Mavericks season tickets, premium season tickets, whatever that means. My guess is just very good seats.
8: Okay.
10: What?
5: For how many years? How many years are the Mavs going to give you seats, including everything I just said as well? You get everything I just said, plus two premium season tickets to the Mavs for how many years?
7: I'm going to guess it's similar to that of Cooper's career, which I'll say is 10 years.
5: 10. Okay. Chris?
3: I bet it's one. I bet it's ridiculous. Like one.
5: Mm-hmm. Zach?
11: I'll split the difference. I'll say five.
5: I don't know what this card is worth, but think about this for a second. The Mavericks have offered a signed game-worn Cooper Flag jersey, a post-game photo with Cooper Flag, a private photo shoot with the trophy itself for Rookie of the Year, an all-expense-paid trip with the team, and two Mavericks season tickets, premium season tickets, for the next 32 years.
11: Wow.
5: 32
7: because
5: years.
7: That's his uniform wow. number?
5: So this has to be a multi-million dollar card. Fair to say?
7: Sure.
12: I would guess, sure.
5: So how is ripping packs of cards not just a lottery for kids?
7: Yeah, that's.
5: It's pull tabs. It's a scratch-off ticket. It's no different. Just packaged completely differently. So I guess they were live streaming when they pulled it. My guess is, I haven't seen the video or audio yet. My guess is they lost their minds because they realized the second they see it,
7: right.
5: Oh, that's that. We just made millions of dollars. That's millions. What really matters, though, is this.
3: It was on this date in what year do you believe that federal prisoners landed for the first time on Alcatraz?
5: '30s, maybe? I'll go 31.
7: I'll go earlier. I'll go 25.
11: Yeah, I feel like they like just celebrated like 100th anniversary or something. I'll say 24.
3: 1934.
5: Ooh, we danced around 34. It.
3: Alcatraz was an uninhabited seabird haven when it was explored by the Spanish in 1775. Lieutenant Juan Manuel de Ayala named it Isla de los Alcatraces, or Island of the Pelicans. The first prisoners came aboard again on this day in 1934, August 11th. Later that month, more shiploads arrived, featuring, among other convicts, Al Capone, George Machine Gun Kelly, the Birdman of Alcatraz, Robert Stroud. As you guys well know, some people tried to escape from the rock. A lot of people were found drowned. Some people never were found. They just figured they did drown. One dude almost got out because he, one piece at a time, stole a army officer's uniform and put it on, walked right out. But he got caught. One man, John Paul Scott, had three names. He was recorded to have reached the mainland by swimming, but he came ashore, exhausted and hypothermic, and fell asleep, and police found him lying by the Golden Gate
5: Bridge. Oh, my God.
3: He made it, but he fell asleep.
5: It's shark-infested waters.
3: Yeah, man.
5: Because it's the ocean.
3: Yeah. Yep, that's right. Got that right. He made it. Night-night.
7: You guys been there?
3: Yeah, I broadcast from there. I saw a star, and I did, yeah.
5: Way back in the day.
3: Way back in the day.
5: Yeah. Early power trip for those guys.
3: Still don't remember why.
5: And the dude, Mark Duvall.
3: Yeah, the dude was there.
5: Well, if I remember right, didn't John Viseri like want to go there? Wasn't he the reason that you guys?
3: That's right.
5: He wanted to go, so he's like, why don't I just bring the whole show?
3: Yeah. So we did.
5: I think that's what happened.
3: That sounds right. That sounds right. And he was with Gould Chevrolet.
5: Sure.
3: That's what we're gonna do. It's gonna be brought to you by Gould, and we're like, cool, let's go. Went to a San Francisco Giants game, saw the big Barry Bonds guy. He didn't hit a home run that day, but it was a nice ballpark.
5: Nailed it.
7: It's a great ballpark. It's number three overall in my list.
3: Was that right?
5: What are the top two?
7: Number one is Wrigley, and number two is PNC Park in Pittsburgh.
5: Hmm. Where's Target Field?
7: Top 10, somewhere between 5 and 10.
5: Hmm. Baltimore was at Target Field last night after the Savannah Bananas were all weekend, but the Twins won 9-5 over the Baltimore Orioles. Former Oriole Dean Kramer wheeling and dealing John Bonas. 7 innings, just one hit.
7: Yeah.
5: Gave up one run and struck out 7 of his former teammates. Austin Martin led off for the Twins. He went 4-5, had 3 runs, and hit a solo home run in the third.
7: Austin Martin had a terrible game on Sunday.
3: Oh.
7: An absolutely terrible game on Sunday, and that was after coming in as a pinch hitter and pinch runner and pinch fielder, et cetera. He still managed to come up real empty in two bad spots. And so we spent the first, probably 10 minutes ripping him on the Gleeman of the Geek podcast on Monday, talking about like, we're not sure he's can stick in the majors, blah, blah, blah, blah. And he just absolutely tore it. He was fantastic last night with damn near hit 2 home runs and laid down a bunt. For a single, well, I guess I'm not sure it was officially a single or not, but laid down a great bunt to get on base, which was something he was not able to do on Sunday. Anyway, he was fantastic. Kramer has been a find. He is somebody that was picked up as basically insurance in case somebody got hurt, and sure enough, Joe Ryan already has. And by the way, Zebby Matthews is somewhat questionable, I think, for his start this week too. So I don't know that we had real high expectations other than, listen, we need a fourth or fifth starter, and he's both outings he's had have been fantastic. So this team continues to hang around at just outside the wild card spot right now.
5: I think 1.5 back.
7: 1.5 back. As Texas won last night. All right. They are a fun team to watch. It's been a fantastic year to watch this team.
5: Yep, 3.5 back in the division behind Chicago, 1.5 behind the Rangers for the wild card.
7: Keep scrapping. And the American League, fortunately, nobody's running away with that last wild card spot.
5: So. But what really matters is this.
3: On this date in 1973, the fantastic film, the nostalgic teenage coming-of-age film, American Graffiti, debuted in theaters across the United States, directed and co-written by George Lucas. Set in California in the summer of 1962, American Graffiti was nominated for 5 Academy Awards, including Best Director, Best Picture, and helped launch the big screen careers of Richard Dreyfuss, Harrison Ford, as well as the former child actor and Oscar-winning filmmaker Ron Howard.
5: Never saw it.
3: It's great. See it? I love it.
5: What's the gist? What's it about?
3: There are a bunch of kids graduating from high school, driving around in cars and drag racing each other. It's a coming-of-age film. It's right before Vietnam takes a few of them away. It's just about growing up in California. It's sort of George Lucas' look back at his childhood. It's really cool.
5: So it's a little bit like She's All That without the Vietnam War?
3: Kind of.
5: Pretty similar?
3: You know, it's interesting because I didn't realize it was released in 1973 and looking all the way back at 1962.
5: Huh.
3: You know, I mean, that's only 11 right. years, you know, it's not like looking back at, you know, Civil War days.
5: Right.
3: It's 11 years ago.
7: Right.
3: We all remember that, bud. I guess that's not true because I don't remember a damn thing about 2015.
7: Well, there were a lot of movies about that time. Like The Big Chill was a few years after that. And that was a look back at like 10 years ago.
3: Yeah, but you know what?
7: Like the boomers really liked looking back at themselves about 10 years.
3: Yeah.
7: 10 years later.
3: And things had changed a lot, right? In that space of time. You went from pre-Vietnam to post-Vietnam, and a lot of things changed in that
7: world. That's true. Hmm. Yeah, I mean, we'd been through... Yeah, you're right. Late 60s, early 70s was a time of a lot of upheaval.
3: Yeah. Summer and, love and had come and
7: trauma.
3: Gone.
7: Yeah. Democratic Convention, all kinds of stuff. Yeah. Hmm. So, And it was there were, you know, as close as we ever got to, like... popular revolutions and such was happening around that area.
3: Time.
7: So, right. Yeah.
5: The Lynx are at Portland, 9 o'clock Wednesday. The Lynx are 27-7. All they do is win. All Olivia Miles does is dominate.
7: Yeah.
3: Seems
5: they're the favorites
3: good.
5: To win the whole thing. Let's go.
7: 2 big wins this weekend, right? I mean, the Stars were number 3 overall and Paige came back here. 2 big wins at home on Saturday and Sunday.
3: She seems pretty good.
7: They are really good.
5: Yeah, they're going to do it.
3: Do what?
5: Win the whole thing. Win the whole damn thing.
3: How about they just win the whole thing?
5: They might do it. Marnie will be here in like 20 minutes more of What Really Matters on the Power Trip after this on The Fan.
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3: Well, good morning, everybody. How are you? It's Tuesday. I know you may be a little tired, but it's okay. You got this, man. It'll be a big day for you. The Saints are playing down at Field of Dreams tonight. Johnny Bones is leaving tomorrow morning, heading that way to go watch the Twins play.
5: You're going.
7: Oh, yeah.
5: How far is that drive again? I think we talked about it a day or two ago.
7: About 4 hours.
5: Four-ish.
7: Something okay. Like that. Three to 4 hours.
3: Where do you
7: like
3: stay
7: that?
3: When you go there, Johnny Beans, Bonds, Bones?
7: There are hotels in and around Dyersville. Now, those hotels, I think, for the most part, were grabbed by Major League Baseball before they needed to. My understanding is that the Twins are just driving. They're not staying overnight. They're driving down that day and they're coming back that night, unless the game ends up being rained out or something, in which case they'll play on Friday. But then, you know, maybe within an hour 15 minutes, there's also Dubuque, Iowa, and there's Cedar Rapids. We're going to stay in, I think, in Dubuque. And then just over, I think there's also, you know, Galena, Illinois, etc. Des Moines is...
5: You just find a nice Airbnb.
7: There are,
5: a bed and breakfast.
7: We actually had a listener from Gleeman and the Geek reach out and suggest, hey, I live like 10 minutes from Dyersville. Would you guys like to stay at our place? We decided we'll just try a hotel instead. Yeah. Yeah, that's right.
5: Like the agritourism market is gigantic anywhere near Iowa. Like there's a place called the Beats Motel or the Radish Inn. Cute little spot.
7: Uh-huh.
5: You'd like it.
7: I think we'll just stick with Dubuque. So yes, we're super excited. For us, it's we've been going well. There's a lot, I'm sure I told you guys this story before, but I proposed to Chrissy on August 13th of 1993 after lots of after basically pulling my head out of my butt. And that night we were, you know, this is before social media, was before cell phones. And the reason I had actually chosen that night to do it is because I knew the next day she was traveling to visit extended family and she'd be able to show them the ring and surprise everybody, etc. And so, unlike now, you know, there was no easy way to tell everybody. You had to pick up the phone and tell people. And because she wanted to surprise people, we didn't want to call anybody and tell anybody. So, we had this swell 16-hour period where we were the only people that knew that we were spending the rest of our lives together.
0: Aww.
7: And that was a future too big and too wide and great. And so we were trying to figure out what to do with ourselves that night. And we decided to go to a Phillies game.
5: That checks out.
7: Because our first date had been a baseball game. And in that particular year, the 1993 Phillies, that's where you found magic. Because the 93 Phillies were a team of misfit toys that ended up surprising everybody and making it all the way to the World Series. And magic was happening there on a regular basis. That magic extended all the way till game 6 of the World Series when they ended up losing it on a Joe Carter home run. And so we went to a game that night. And we were mostly just kind of, you know, spacey, not really paying that much of attention. And sure enough, the Phillies were losing. And in the bottom of the 8th, a utility infielder named Kim Batiste ended up hitting a grand slam versus the arch-rival Mets to give the Phillies the game. And we decided then that we were going to search for magic on every August 13th at a baseball game for the rest of our lives.
1: What a story, Mark.
7: So we have done that.
0: What a story. Wow.
7: And so last year, when they announced that the Phillies were playing the Twins at the Field of Dreams game, we're like, any chance that ends up on August 13th? Sure enough, that's when it was.
0: Aww.
7: So we are heading down to Iowa to find our own magic at a baseball game.
0: Aww. So, very sweet.
5: I wish I put as much thought into my day as you just put into your entire life. You know what I'm saying? Like, I don't know what I'm doing after 9 o'clock today. I have like a couple of things to do. And I guess I have to watch a kid today, you know? I have to babysit the 12-year-old.
7: Well, just so we're clear, we've had days like that throughout the 30-some years since that day, right?
5: Yeah, exactly.
7: You know, there have been times where we're like, August 13th, we've gone to minor league games, we've gone to major league games, we've gone to town ball games. In 1997, a month before Elise was born, we had a prenatal class on August 13th that we felt we should probably go to. And so we went to that and we stumbled outside and sure enough, they were playing like a Minneapolis high school baseball or a Minneapolis city championship game across the street at the park there on Lake in Chicago. So we just have found baseball.
5: See, I'm surprised the years that you had kids on the way that you didn't name the kid after whoever was magical the night of the baseball game.
7: Jim Batiste? Like,
5: Batiste should have been your firstborn.
7: Well, yeah, that's I mean, at least could have been a Kim. That would have worked.
0: Ohtani bonus.
7: Well, we did name the second kid after the park, which was where we had our first date. Yep. So
5: true.
7: So we had a little of that, but yeah, I guess at least you could have been a Kim.
0: Aw.
5: That really matters.
0: It did.
5: But what really matters less is this.
3: A high school football player practiced with a venomous snake in his helmet for over an hour in Arkansas this week and didn't know it. Mommel High School Athletic Director Kirk Horton said a cottonmouth snake wriggled into the padding of the player's helmet and wasn't discovered until the player reported feeling something odd in his helmet.
5: Why do people live in the South?
3: Luckily, the player wasn't hurt and animal services were able to take care of it. Those on Mamela's football team now likely will take a closer look inside their helmet. A cottonmouth is a...
7: I mean, it's one of the code names in Kill Bill.
3: We call them water moccasins. Those are water moccasins. Those are the snakes that would chase us as kids. And I can't believe... I'm looking at a picture of it all coiled up inside this helmet. And I'm thinking to myself,
7: hold it. They've got a picture of the snake inside the helmet.
3: I can't really see it, but it's in there.
5: So what? Hang on. So what was it? It was like copper mouth, black mamba. Wasn't it like sidewinder?
3: And then gardener.
5: But wasn't there? And then like, what was the fourth one?
7: I don't know. I'm trying to remember the other thing. Yeah. Cottonmouth was one of them, right?
5: I feel like it might have been. God dang it. Now I'm going to look it up. God, I love that movie.
7: That is a great movie.
5: Kill Bill.
7: Maybe the most underrated of Tarantino's movies?
5: Copperhead. Vernita Green was Copperhead, not Coppermouth. We were close. Oh, hang on, hang on. No. Both of them. Because Lucy Liu was Cottonmouth.
0: Oh, yeah.
5: And then Vernita Green was Copperhead. So we had Copperhead, Cottonmouth, Black Mamba, California Mountain Snake, and Sidewinder. And then Kill Bill's code name was Snake Charmer.
7: Who is the California Mountain Snake?
5: That was Daryl Hannah.
7: Did not care for her.
0: What? She looked like the guy from, now that I think about it, she looked like the guy with one eye on Game of Thrones.
5: Aemon?
0: Yeah. Because she had blonde hair and one eye.
7: Yes.
0: Oh,
7: she had one eye.
0: Yeah, May.
7: And then she had none.
5: And again, the names on House of the Dragon are so confusing. I just said Aemon, and that could be 15 different people.
0: You could have been wrong.
5: That might have been the name of a town. You don't know. What's the difference?
0: Yeah, you're right.
5: They all start with an A. They have like a weird silent E in there somewhere. There's an N. There's a D. There's a lot of D.
7: Did they ever explain why she only had one eye to begin with? Is that one of the flashbacks?
0: It was a...
7: Because the fact that she had one eye became important in that movie.
0: I believe it was
7: spoiler.
5: Hey, another dumb question about Kill Bill. I should know this. I really should know this. So Kill Bill came out in 2003.
7: Right.
0: Bill.
5: When did Kobe Bryant have the nickname Black Mamba for the first time? When did that start? Was it pre or post Kill Bill?
2: April 2004. He created the persona
5: after Kill Bill.
7: I think it was, yeah.
2: And was inspired by Kill Bill.
0: Oh, it was.
2: He created the persona as a mental coping mechanism to separate his personal and professional life during a time of intense public scrutiny, drawing inspiration from the assassin codename in Quentin Tarantino's film Kill Bill.
5: There you go. The Mamba mentality of Uma Thurman. And you know what happens when you assume, right? You make an ass out of Uma Thurman. Is it my turn or your turn?
0: I did a bunch of things.
5: The Vikings are at the Giants Saturday at noon right here on the FanDesk preseason game number one. That's one of three. The season opener is Sunday, September 13th, 3:25 against the hated Green Bay Packers. The Drunken Scotties are 1.5-point favorites on DraftKings for the season opener. But Saturday, noon, preseason game number one right here on the Fan.
0: Baby.
7: Hawk, do you go to that?
0: I normally would. Zacho's going this time because I have a gig that I'm very excited about. Two of them, actually. So I'm playing with 38 Special on Saturday.
7: Oh, that's right, at the Lodge.
0: Yeah. And these are simulcast games. So the job that I normally do for radio is greatly lessened. But
7: yes,
0: I still enjoy doing
7: where,
0: it.
7: So
2: am I still going to have to check PA?
0: No. Oh. Well, I mean, he might text you and say, come on down, take a look. Yeah.
5: It's part of the job, dude.
0: That's right, man.
5: You agreed to it.
0: Yep.
7: Where is the Lodge? I tried to look it up yesterday because I saw you were playing there.
0: The Ledge. It's in
7: the Ledge.
5: St. Cloud, right outside of St. Cloud.
7: It's the Ledge.
0: Technically, Wade Park. Yeah, exactly.
7: The Ledge.
0: Yep.
7: All right.
0: Yep. Yep, that's right.
5: It's a good spot.
0: That's right. It's pretty cool. I'm excited about it. 38 Special with Chris Hockey Band direct support on Saturday night. Please come on down. I'm hoping. I got some tickets to give away. I'm hoping Barb will let me do that tomorrow on the show.
7: Cool.
0: Yeah. Yeah, yeah. Let's go.
7: Saw 38 Special in Fort Myers this last spring.
0: Oh, great. Did you?
7: Yeah.
0: Yeah. They. We saw them. Well, we heard them kind of when we were in Daytona as well. Not Charlotte as well.
2: Yes, we did.
0: We did. That's right, yeah.
2: And Mankato all those years ago, which it's Raider of Hell, it was what, 6-7 years ago? My gosh, it's 7 years ago.
0: A long time ago, man.
2: Oh, my God.
7: Yeah. They're one of those bands where you're like, yeah, they have one or two. Nope, they have about 8 songs, I remember.
0: Yeah, yeah. And so the lead singer was the brother of the lead singer, Leonard Skinner, who died in the plane crash.
7: Oh, wow.
0: Yeah. All right. Donnie, Johnny, and Ronnie, the Van Zandt, man. Not very creative parents.
7: Well, once you start with the rhyming,
0: you're right.
7: You gotta keep going.
0: That's right.
7: You don't want the other one to be, you know, Zach.
0: Yeah, like Corey, Laurie, and Horry. I mean, they couldn't stop themselves over in the Cove household. <That's right. laughs>
5: My sister, who was in the Garbage Pail Kids.
0: Poor Horry.
5: Horry Cove would definitely be my Garbage Pail Kid.
0: Yep, that's right.
5: Is it my turn?
0: I don't know.
5: I don't know either. The Cowboys and Quinnen Williams, 3 years, $105.9 million, $101 guaranteed. including $63.35 million due at signing. 28 years old, Dallas got him last year at the trade deadline from the New York Jets. He was the third overall pick in 2019.
0: Wow.
5: Still kicking ass. What really matters, though, is this.
0: There's a settlement called the Göbekli Tepe, which is a Turkish pronunciation. Potbelly Hill is the closest translation. It's in modern-day Turkey. The settlement was inhabited from around 9500 BCE to 8000 BCE during the Neolithic period. It is known for its large circular structures that contain large pillar stones, among the world's oldest known megaliths. Why do I bring that up? Let me put this into perspective, shall I? It's 6,000 years older than Stonehenge and the pyramids.
7: Right.
5: Well, the pyramids are only like 100 years old.
0: Oh, I didn't.
5: They were built in the 1800s.
0: You're talking about, I think, the one in Vegas.
5: Oh.
0: The Luxor. 6,000 years before the pyramids.
7: Right.
0: How about it, man?
7: And they're not, and it shows a level of sophistication that they did not think existed. Yeah. A level of civilization and organization that nobody thought existed 6,000 years before the pyramids.
0: The oldest permanent human settlements anywhere in the world that we have found.
7: And it looks like it was deliberately covered up or buried.
0: Yeah, correct. That you know a lot about this. Wow, how did you know that?
7: I don't know. I'd heard about it the other day.
0: Yeah. Oh, really? Oh, gotcha. Domestic structures, I should say, not truckers, structures, included extensive cereal processing, a water supply, and tools associated with daily life. And pornography. Lots and lots of pornography. That's why they covered it up. They were afraid that they would know what they were doing. Why they were...
5: Can't let future civilizations know what they were into.
0: No, can't let them know.
5: That's embarrassing. Yeah. It's like looking at your search history.
0: The climate of the area was wetter back in that day. Site was surrounded by grassland, abundant with wild cereals and cereals. I can't talk today. And herds of grazing sheepies. And gazelles and wild goats. How about it? You'll be all right, everybody. Just a little dot in time. It ain't so bad. It ain't such a big deal. Just keep on moving. Those people back in the Göbekli Tepe, they came and went. And they just lived their lives.
5: And they were kicking ass.
0: Yeah, man.
5: Relatively speaking.
0: Were eating Cocoa Puffs and stuff, you know? Making cereal.
5: They wish they had Cocoa Puffs.
0: You're damn right they do. But maybe they had something better than Cocoa Puffs.
5: I doubt it.
0: Maybe they had something that was literally orgasmic. Every time they ate it for breakfast, they were like, son of a bitch. We got to cover up the settlement. We don't want nobody knowing about this. As soon as we found this cereal, nobody did any work anymore. They just ate cereal all day. And they had meat sauce for orgasmic cereal.
5: And they hadn't figured out capitalism yet, so they didn't understand how to sell it. They were just making it for themselves.
0: Yeah.
5: Those idiots.
0: Wearing loincloths that didn't cover things. Wonder what they wore. Had to be loincloths, right? But who knows? We don't know.
7: They might have had tuxes, for all we know. They were very sophisticated.
5: Canadian tuxedos, like made out of denim.
7: Right.
0: Man, imagine they had.
5: With a mullet.
0: They'd still be around if they had denim.
5: Yeah.
0: I want to go to this place.
5: Where, Turkey?
0: Yeah. Yeah, I've had two opportunities. I didn't take either one of them because I'm a moron.
7: To go to Turkey?
0: Yeah.
5: You know the spot over there? You know, everybody that travels a bunch, I just hear so many people raving about Croatia.
0: Yeah.
7: Yes.
0: Yeah.
7: It's a gorgeous area.
5: You've been there?
7: No, I've not.
5: Okay, I've just...
7: You're absolutely right, though.
5: It just seems like everybody I run into where they're like, hey, where are you going? What's new? Where are you headed? Croatia.
7: Yeah.
5: Really? Okay.
7: Fantastic.
5: Pops up gorgeous all the area. Time.
7: Yeah. Well, I mean, it's right near Greece.
5: Sure.
2: We have a military base over there. And so I've talked with the military show I do, and everybody just raves about it. Say it's the most beautiful place in the world.
5: Yeah. Hmm.
2: Weather's amazing. And
0: they found a statue of a human in the Göbekli Tepe. And it's okay. And I wonder if, like, just because it's a statue that they found doesn't mean that it was a good artist. You know what I mean?
7: Just right. It might have stuck around.
5: It might have been the meat sauce.
0: It might have been the meat sauce of the art world.
5: 8,000 years ago.
0: And he was just doing naked pottery.
5: Right.
0: You know, and he made a statue, and he knew 11,000 years later somebody would find it and be like, wow, look, they weren't real good at stuff. Meanwhile,
5: yeah, they didn't write it, you know, write a little note on it going, by the way, this is the town idiot.
0: I'm going to say it.
5: Yeah, we let him do it because he wouldn't stop complaining. Yeah.
0: This is the best he could do. Shut up until we let him do pottery. Marnes.
4: Yeah.
0: Go Blackie Deppy. Yeah. Am I right?
5: Yeah.
0: Anyway, there you go. Now you've learned something. 11,500 years ago, jeez, there were people out there living their lives. It's just a speck in just dust in the wind, everybody. Take the pressure off yourself.
5: Weren't mammoths still around like 10,000 years ago?
0: Absolutely. They were still there, sure.
5: Okay, so they were probably riding mammoths and doing statues.
0: Or doing mammoths and riding statues.
5: Yeah, but that, like, again, no, don't do revisionist history. That was not even frowned upon at that point.
0: You're right.
2: Plus, there were no phones. You could, you know, do whatever you want. You wouldn't have to worry about it, you know, getting on the internet.
5: Or exactly.
0: Maybe there were phones. They were just made of bamboo.
2: Ooh.
0: You know what I mean? We don't know what they had. They go Blacky Teppies.
5: This show's ridiculous.
0: It's okay, though, man. We're just dust in the wind. It ain't so serious, man.
5: No, no.
0: Just live your little life. It's okay. You're just dust in the wind. Go out and have fun. It's your only job. Right, Marnes?
4: Right on.
5: Yeah, Marnes, what do you think about existence? It's fleeting, right?
4: I mean, I mean,
5: it's overrated.
4: You know what? I mean, I like it.
5: Yeah, yeah.
4: I like to be it.
5: You don't remember not existing, right?
4: Yeah, and I'd like to keep on for a little bit.
5: Exactly. I have no memory of not existing. So I prefer this.
0: I remember when you didn't exist.
5: Hey, you had like 10 years without me existing.
0: The sun was so much brighter.
5: Yeah. The 70s were a fun time.
0: They were so fun. We were so free sexual.
5: Okay, now hang on. I didn't slow that down.
0: You did.
5: No, Parker last week guessed that sex drives only popped up in the 2010s. One of my favorite guesses in the history of initials. The clue was became trendy in the 2010s, and he guessed sex drive.
4: What? Kids.
5: The best. Marty is here. The news is next. Power Trip Morning Show on The Fan.
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0: Hey, welcome back, everybody. Patrick Moore Show. Here we are. We'll get to the news momentarily. And Vikings news a little bit later, and sports stuff as well. The Twins, Wolves, Wild, Lynx, and other local sports teams are scattered across a patchwork of channels and streaming services. If you want to know where you're going to be able to find any game, every game, and how much you're going to have to pay, there's a big article in the Star Tribune today. Watching every major Minnesota pro team this season could cost you about $1,500 for the year.
1: Oh! Yeah, every game of every team, yeah. I'm guessing.
0: And require navigating a patchwork of streaming services, TV channels, and subscriptions. As recently as 2 years ago, there was a single place to watch the Twins, the Lynx, the Wild, and the Timberwolves, but not anymore.
1: That didn't work out.
0: Nope. Some games are free. Others require individual team subscriptions or services such as Apple TV. And prices for the Wolves and Wild are still being determined. They're working out some deals with Marnie. Mm-hmm. And it's going to really, her salary is going to base, a lot about what we have to pay.
1: Yeah. Similar to ESPN, what's the radio?
0: The
1: Ocho? The guy who does the shirtless.
2: Pat McAfee.
1: Thank you. Yeah.
0: Yeah, that's you.
1: Very similar. Very similar.
0: Pat McAfee of the Minnesota sports.
1: Yeah, correct.
0: World.
1: What you're saying is true, Hawk.
0: That's true.
1: However, it's not fair to sort of say, well, this is the Wolves in the Wild. This is sports across America. And it is just the new landscape. Look at the NFL. If you even just take the NFL, look at how many different apps, whatever you want to call them, services you need to watch the NFL.
2: What, Peacock, Netflix, Prime?
1: Is there a Roku game?
2: And then obviously you have to have, ESPN?
0: Well,
2: I guess technically, right?
0: Most Vikings games are available over the air on CBS, Fox, or NBC.
1: Most.
3: All of them local.
0: The schedule also includes a November 9th game against Buffalo on ESPN and December 10th against New England on Prime Video. But both will be simulcast on local broadcast TV in the Twin Cities.
1: I just didn't want people to get mad at the Wolves in the Wild in particular.
0: Yeah.
1: And think that it's a Wolves and Wild issue when it's an NBA, NHL,
3: it's a cable cutting issue.
1: It's a cable cutting.
3: Those networks, like Fox Sports North back in the day, were printing money. And they were printing money off of people who weren't even watching it. Because everybody signed up for cable, everybody was paying for it regardless of whether they watch it or not. And so now without those people paying for it, now the sports fans have to pony up and... That's where we're at.
1: They're all a carting everything, and it's getting expensive. It is. There's no way around it.
2: So, Zach, what you're saying is if we want to go backwards, instead of me just paying for access to the Wolves games, I should go ask my elderly neighbors who aren't watching the Wolves to just give me some money, and then I can pay for the Wolves service.
3: They did it for years?
4: Exactly right.
2: That's what I'm saying. So I can just keep that going and go, hey, are you watching the Wolves this year? And they'll say no. And I'll be like, give me $5 so I can go watch it.
3: The amount of Lifetime and Bravo viewers that paid $30, $40 bucks a month for sports channels they never watch for so many years, it's crazy.
2: Advantage Marnie.
1: Thank you.
2: How's that house in Chaska taking? They're treating you pretty well.
0: Most of those teams you can hear for free on the fan, though.
2: Mm-hmm.
0: For free on the fan. Most of
1: them. Great points.
2: For now.
1: Yeah. Great point.
5: Thursday's Twins game is on Netflix.
1: Yep.
5: Yeah. I think Major League Baseball has like three games on Netflix, so one of them is Thursday.
0: I think Kevin Costner is part of that coverage for that, I believe.
5: Oh, is it really?
0: I believe so.
2: Also on Netflix, Beavis and Butthead. That's apropos of nothing. Just saying. It's worth your
0: time. He's right, though.
2: It's really good.
0: Yeah.
2: Really, really good. Holds up.
0: Yeah, so what's the word? In-depth breakdown by Shelby Swanson. Sports business reporter in today's Star Tribune. So take a look at it if you got a chance.
5: Cool.
0: That'll cost you some cash too.
1: Of course.
0: Nice for you, baby. So there you go. It is time for the nudes.
1: Whoa. That'll cost you some cash.
0: You better believe it.
6: This is KFAN News with Chris Hockey, presented by the St. Paul Saints.
0: Thank you, St. Paul Saints. Speaking of St. Paul Saints, they're playing in the Field of Dreams tonight.
7: Yes.
0: Johnny Bones, you're not going down because your wife's working the polls today.
7: Yes. Chrissy's working the polls.
1: Yeah, making sure some money.
5: Making some money for us. That's right.
4: That's right. You so tell her, get out there and work those poles. Yes, how many times I got to tell you?
5: I think they will be back in St. Paul Thursday?
4: For a game? They're not back till the 24th, I don't think.
5: Really? Okay.
4: I think they're gone on the road after that.
5: Got it.
4: Let me take a look-see. CHS Field, by the way, is the field we're talking about. We're talking about saintsbaseball.com. That's saintsbaseball.com. Let me take a look as I stall and I stall and I stall.
5: You wait for the app to open.
4: Go. 25th versus Toledo next.
5: Yes, they're playing in the Des Moines. Otherwise,
4: that's right.
5: This is the Iowa Cubs.
4: Yeah. Here's what's going on in the news, Corey.
2: Yep.
4: Okay. Everybody, be cool. Am I right? The Powerball jackpot just continues to grow. Close to $1 billion. No grand prize winner last night. So Wednesday's drawing going to be $975 million. Cash value around $422.
2: Marnie, if you won that, how much would you give to each member of the Power Trip Morning Show? We know you don't want that much money. So how much would you give each of us?
4: You don't have to, but if you were going to, how much would you?
2: Again, we'll take that burden off your hands by you giving money to us.
4: Yeah, follow me into the darkness.
1: I will just say, I mean, I will take 50 million.
2: We're up to 50.
1: I
2: used to be 5 or 10.
1: Because I'm anticipating the taxes will be about half. So 25. So that's my take home is 25 to 30.
2: So you want 25 to 30 million.
1: As a take home.
2: And we can have the rest.
4: You're so greedy.
1: Yes.
2: Okay, great.
1: That's fine.
2: Thanks.
1: But I need the public to know that so that my... welfare is not my well-being is not
2: so you would like the public to know that you have $30 million, but you don't want them to know that you have $300 million.
1: I want them to know that the rest of it has been given to you guys.
2: Okay. I also would love that.
4: Yeah.
2: If the public knows that you gave me $30 million.
5: Appreciate that.
4: People are gonna know that I won the lottery because I'm gonna make meat sauce carry me everywhere.
2: Oh, he can't do that.
4: Yeah, good point. I just have him.
5: Meat sauce barely carries himself places.
4: Just delicately cup him as I walk around like this.
2: Yeah.
1: Oh, no.
4: I won't even wear underwear. I'll just have his delicate hands.
2: He'll do it.
1: Oh, boy. He's just walking around.
4: It's hard to stay up with me. I run sometimes. Anyway, so that's that.
1: The math of that this lottery keeps, there's no winner. There's no winner.
4: That's right. That means nobody got the numbers.
1: Yes, but with millions and more people continuing to enter it as there is no winner, mathematically, it seems like how is it that there is no winner?
2: Well, it's still one in almost 200 million. So even if there's a bunch more players, there's not ever 200 million people playing.
4: That's right.
2: You know what I mean? So it's still more likely that it does not go off. Always.
1: So and how have we not had a jackpot that's like $800 billion?
2: Well, there's been a $2 billion one, right?
4: And we got one on this show that's 100 and how much?
2: 122,000, I think, on Friday. But also, since they've increased the prices, my guess is the numbers of players have probably started to slide down.
4: That is true.
2: But the jackpot still raises because the buy-in is more, right?
1: Okay.
2: Mega Millions is $5 a ticket. Powerball's $2.
4: That's right.
1: So the jackpot amount is getting bigger because the ticket price
2: that helps
1: is increasing, not because the jackpot just keeps growing because the number keeps missing.
2: And then the idea, I believe, is that once... because it will get to this number faster, more often, then you get people that normally wouldn't play it to go, well, now I have to, and now the tickets are $2 or $5, and now they're jumping in at a higher price point. So it's definitely buzzkilled me from buying Mega Millions. I'm like, I'm not spending $5 a ticket. I'm still the sucker for the $2 ones once in a while, but back when it was $1 a piece, it's like, give me 1,000 of them. Let's go. Now it feels like you're just throwing money away. Back in the day, you knew you were throwing money away. It just didn't quite feel like it.
4: Yeah.
1: So this particular jackpot, you are not playing.
2: No, I will.
4: I already did.
2: Once it gets in this, and this is the Powerball. So I believe this is the $2 a ticket one. I'm not paying $5 a ticket. Not doing that.
5: And this is tonight is the drawing?
4: Wednesday.
5: Tomorrow's the drawing?
4: Wednesday.
5: Okay, so I've got 24 hours.
4: You sure do, bud.
2: Sure.
4: You buy it on the way down. Stop by Toma.
2: Or you can just wait for Marnie to win it. She'll give you like 20 or 30 million. She doesn't want to deal with this burden.
5: Why would I go to Toma to go to Dyersville, Iowa?
4: I have no idea.
2: You have to.
5: I'll buy one in Waterloo.
2: Geographical oddity. You
4: You're
2: have to
4: all
2: go
4: all the way to France.
5: That's right.
2: You've been to France.
4: Is Waterloo in France?
5: I don't think so.
2: I believe Waterloo was the water slide park that Bill and Ted and Napoleon went to. Was it not?
4: Belgium.
5: Yeah.
4: And you're right, it was. I had to go to Waterloo. They had to take Napoleon.
2: They took Napoleon there, and he loved water slides.
4: Well, of course he did. He was all nipped out.
2: Yeah.
4: Weird. Okay, back to the news. Flying cars could soon become part of the Central Florida skyline.
2: Oh, my God, this That's state. Right.
4: The cars could start operating in the region by the end of this year. The plan focuses on electric air taxis that can take off and land vertically, potentially offering a new way to get around the busy I-4 corridor.
2: Well, and again, hover over the snakes and gators and sharks.
4: That is. I do want to be away from those.
2: Yeah, so get up in this one of these flying helicopter cars.
5: Is there a state I would trust less with flying cars than Florida?
2: No.
4: Well, Wisconsin.
5: Good Lord.
2: Yeah, Wisconsin is worse.
4: They all be drunk. Before all of this happens, officials still have to work through questions about safety, infrastructure, regulation, and cost. Didn't the Lord take care of the infrastructure? It's called the sky.
1: It doesn't feel like we're going to have flying cars ever. Yeah,
4: we're not ready for that.
2: Well, I mean, we have drones. We just need weight limits, right? We just need if it can already deliver a package, now we just need to deliver humans to and fro. Drones are cool.
5: That suggests that Marnie will be able to ride a drone sooner than I will be able to ride a drone.
1: I don't
2: want a drone ride, Marnie, to Florida.
4: Drone ride.
1: I've done Waymo, but I'm not ready.
4: Way
1: for
4: more drone. Than that. Thank you.
5: I trust that you've done Waymo than that.
4: Yeah, me too.
1: Totally.
5: You've done Waymo.
4: And lastly in the news, I'm going to go with, this one. An estate once owned by Jeopardy host Alex Trebek is up for auction. Windfall Farms is a 700-acre winery in Paso Robles, California.
2: 700 acres in California? God, it's good to be Trebek.
4: Yeah. Listing price is $33 million. Opening bid of $15 million. That's right. Damn. Bid closes around August 15th, which is this Saturday.
2: How much is Ken Jennings making? If Trebek has that much money for doing Jeopardy for so long.
4: Yeah.
2: Once you think Jennings.
5: Was he a partial owner of Jeopardy, perhaps?
2: Don't know how that works.
4: Probably was.
2: Was he eventually an executive producer or something?
4: Yeah. Probably.
2: Man, it must have been. I had no idea Trebek was rolling that big.
4: Yeah, man.
2: But I guess like Sajak is loaded as well. Those guys are loaded.
4: Yeah.
2: All right.
5: Well, he also probably bought it 25 years ago when it was a

0: the last two nights, but it was really fascinating. Her name's Barbara Butcher.
1: Of course, I know it is.
0: That's the best kid in New York.
2: Yeah,
0: crazy, fascinating lady. Just balls the size of Volkswagen.
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0: Oh,
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6: 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Marnie, you were so kind to me earlier, and I appreciate it. I want you to... Not only were you kind about what you were asking me about, but also you let me eat and you turned your back on me while I ate. So thank you. That was so sweet. I felt bad.
2: I walked into your studio and you were just about to have breakfast.
6: Yeah, I was about to eat my little omelet. And
2: yeah. Eggs and hash browns?
6: Yeah.
2: Looked like.
6: That's right.
7: And you averted your eyes.
2: And I said, you know what? Go ahead. I'm going to turn around. And he did it. He took a bite while we were talking. And then I said, let me know when I can turn. I'm okay. Then we had a conversation, and then when he turned back towards his food, I turned my back, and he had another bite. And that's how friends have conversations.
6: Yes, thank you.
2: At breakfast.
6: That's right. Thank you.
0: Some.
2: That's right. I know you.
6: I know you do.
2: I know you.
6: Thank you.
0: Yeah. All right, shall we?
6: We should.
0: We got breaking NBA news.
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6: That's right.
5: Join us out there. You can stay at the D. You can stay at Circa. It's going to be so much fun.
7: All one word, Power Trip?
5: All one word, Power Trip, baby.
6: Can't wait. We're all going. Everybody's going to be there. It's going to be fun.
7: I am stoked.
6: I can't wait.
0: It's going to be fun. You also can't wait for the NBA season, which is right around the corner. Now, I believe the full NBA schedule comes out, I think, on Thursday. It's still 2 days away.
2: That's correct.
0: But.
9: Replaceable.
0: They announced some opening night / opening week games, and they announced the Christmas Day lineup.
6: Oh, no. Right. I've been told that it's been.
10: Canceled.
0: That is incorrect.
6: No. Okay. Well, I guess I was wrong then.
11: What are we doing?
6: Yeah, what are we doing? Are we
0: the Timberwolves on Wednesday, October 21st, square off in Miami against the Miami Heat and the Greek Freak.
6: I'm going there.
7: All right.
6: Yeah, I'm going to there.
0: So,
6: against
0: opening
6: the Greek
0: game.
6: Fleek.
0: Yep. But more importantly, this is just for Chris, because Chris loves Christmas. On your birthday, Chris.
6: You know what?
0: Sure, there's three NFL games, and the NFL basically gave the middle finger to the NBA a couple of years ago saying, no, this is our day now. We take it. Because the NBA for years and years and years had Christmas Day on lockdown. And the NFL said no more. So this year on Netflix, you have the Packers and Bears. Then you have the Bills and the Broncos, and then on Prime you have the Rams and Seahawks.
6: Let's go.
0: So it's football.
7: This is Christmas Day.
0: That's Christmas Day triple header in the NFL.
7: On a Friday.
6: On a Friday.
7: All right.
0: But the NBA, if you're like, look, those three NFL games sound gross to me.
6: Gross.
0: At 11 a.m., you can watch the rematch between the Spurs and the Knicks.
6: Oh, can't wait.
0: Then, a couple hours later, the Heat and the Celtics. Then LeBron James goes back to Los Angeles because the Sixers go to the Lakers.
7: Nice.
0: Then at 7 o'clock, primetime, Christmas night.
9: Big citrus.
0: Right after Chris opens his birthday presents and his Christmas presents.
10: What are we doing?
0: You can watch the Oklahoma City Thunder at Target Center against the Minnesota Timberwolves.
6: What? I got what I wanted for Christmas.
0: And then at night, the Denver Nuggets at the Golden State Warriors at 9:30. So five consecutive games that will be overshadowed by the three consecutive games in the NFL.
6: Here's me running to Target Center.
7: I wonder if I have tickets.
2: I don't know, Corey, if you need to word it and deliver it that way.
0: I'm just trying to deliver it accurately, which is the NFL will dominate.
2: The NBA has established a very entertaining Christmas Day product.
0: Those are good matchups. If you like the NBA, all five of those are legit, right? Yeah. Those are good games.
2: Yeah. Sometimes the NFL has blowouts on Christmas Day.
9: Cancel.
2: And the NBA has, you know, sometimes special uniforms.
6: Ma'am.
2: On Christmas Day. And a home game for the Wolves is a big deal.
7: Not to mention that night game is going to be on Amazon Prime. It's not on ABC or ESPN like most of us have. So, yes.
6: Marnie.
2: What?
6: Will you be working on Christmas night?
2: No. Okay. Because that game's not on DAZN, so I will not have to. No. And I appreciate that sentiment because the people who don't work in the business don't feel that side of it.
6: Wait a minute.
2: So that's not a question.
6: Hold on. Are you serious? It's not pronounced DAZN?
0: DAZN.
6: Are you serious?
0: It's dumber than hell. It's the dumbest name
6: ever. I've been saying DAZN.
0: DAZN.
6: I like DAZN better. Because
0: Marnie, we support you. We love it. The name's terrible. You guys are going to do a great job.
6: Yeah, I'm going to watch you in the DAZN.
2: All right. Anyway, so Christmas Day at Target Center. It'll be great.
6: Yeah.
2: We will be festive.
6: Yeah, man.
2: I will be watching from de home. And I support this.
6: Yes.
2: And I will celebrate with you.
0: Think about how awesome it's going to be. You open all your Christmas presents. You have the family. Everybody had a nice day. And then you watch SGA flop around on the floor for 2.5 hours.
9: Because
0: SGA deserves it.
6: Yeah.
2: I mean, Wolves Thunder, that matchup has been epic the last couple of years.
7: Yes.
2: Mm. That is going to be.
0: SGA spends more time on the floor than Billy Joel at a happy hour. You know what I'm saying?
6: That's the DAZN.
0: Oh, that's DAZN?
7: Yeah. Martin, are you sure that your house
2: is. Yes, that's how it's pronounced.
7: Are you sure that your house is not called D-Home?
6: Oh, my gosh.
7: The D-Home?
6: That's a great idea.
0: Yeah, that's inappropriate. That's inappropriate.
7: Matt wishes it was called.
0: Who the hell's Matt?
6: Sometimes the D back seat works as well.
2: Jesus.
11: And sometimes you're just DAZN.
6: Yeah. Don't go to DATM.
2: Just clean up the mess.
6: Oh. Oh, your mic was on. I'm Marnie. I really did. I'm not kidding. I did not know it was pronounced DAZN.
0: DAZN.
2: Yeah. I did not know
11: that. You couldn't tell by the letters DAZN? You didn't get DAZN out of that?
6: I just couldn't imagine they would go with that. And I thought D is in.
7: Hold it. Is it DAZN?
0: Yeah.
6: No, isn't it?
0: That's what it is.
6: Oh, I thought DAZN. It was just DAZN.
0: DAZN.
6: Okay.
0: DAZN.
7: So it's DAZN?
0: Nope. It's DAZN.
11: Clearly DAZN. I don't know.
0: Why is there so much confusion? It's clearly DAZN.
11: Right.
0: Just
11: all
0: read
11: right.
0: it. DAZN.
6: DAZN.
0: This is confusing.
6: Been DAZN confused.
0: So some random Greek businessman who has a ton of money. You see that he owns a club in Athens?
6: Yeah, sure.
0: And he is convinced that he can get the Joker away from the Nuggets and go play in Greece. He says he made a proposal.
2: What? As in a league?
0: Oh, check this out. This is insane. This guy's delusional. Unless he's not. He claims that he made an offer to the Joker to buy him out from the Denver Nuggets, and the Nuggets quickly declined and said hard pass.
10: Hi.
0: So the Joker has 2 years left on a $121.8 million deal, 60 plus a year.
2: Okay.
0: But the second year is a player option.
6: Oh, my.
0: He is currently eligible to sign a four-year, $278 million deal.
10: Oh, hi.
0: But he's not doing that because if he waits till next summer, in July of next summer, he will be eligible to sign a five-year, wait for this number, $359.5 million deal that would be the largest in NBA history.
10: Oh, my.
0: But this dude, don't know his name, this Greek dude, is like, no big deal. Is that we didn't get him this year? We'll get him next year. He's convinced next year that the Joker is going to turn down a five-year $359 to go play in Greece. Best of luck to this guy.
7: For how much?
0: I don't know.
7: I mean, you've got to pony up
0: more than that.
7: $72 million a year for more than 4 years.
0: Why would the Joker leave the NBA to go play in Greece for less than the NBA value? So you would think it would have to be more than 5 years and $359. But I think this guy's delusional.
7: Is there a chance
0: we'll see.
7: Denver doesn't want to pay him that much money for the declining years
0: he
7: of his
0: career? He is 31 years old. As Sauce would say, that means he'll be 32 next year.
7: And that
0: year.
7: Means they're paying him $72 million when he's 37.
6: My oh my.
0: Mm-hmm. Mm-hmm.
7: So really what we're saying is Jokic has a fallback plan.
6: That's
7: here.
6: Kind of in the soft D zone. Don't laugh, Marty. Don't laugh.
0: It's a lot of money, man.
2: That is a lot of money.
0: It's like winning the Powerball.
6: Man. Yeah, but can I be honest? Like, if I'm old rich dude, I don't want to watch him play against lesser talent.
0: Sure.
6: You know what I mean? Why would I pay him to play against the JV squad?
0: Exactly.
6: I don't know. You know what I mean?
0: And if you're Joker, if you have... Let's just you're going to get $70 million from whoever's paying you.
6: Yeah.
0: Don't you want your legacy to be against the best players in the world? Don't you want to play against NBA talent, not just random guys in Greece?
6: Right.
11: He strikes me as somebody who wouldn't care as much as others about that.
7: I don't know. I kind of agree.
2: It has a live golf feel.
0: Totally.
2: An individual yes. chasing money or whatever else, not... the integrity of the league kind of thing. But
6: his name is Agamemnon Menelaus, by the way.
2: Jokic doesn't need that money, I wouldn't think. But then again, do the live golfers.
0: Right.
2: It's easy for you and I to say he's got enough money.
6: Ah, sure. Ain't no such thing as enough money, right?
2: Yeah, I guess.
0: How far is Serbia from?
7: Close.
0: From Athens, it is.
6: About 15 minutes.
0: Quick Uber?
7: Yeah. Closer than Denver.
0: Could Marnie just Waymo there?
6: Yeah, for sure.
0: Slightly closer than Denver.
2: I might need a flying car for that one.
0: I don't know the geography. I don't know where
6: all
0: Serbia
6: that pasta
0: is.
6: Around, I'd definitely
7: Serbia
6: Waymo.
7: Is near Croatia, which is near...
0: So we're just a couple of countries
7: near
0: away?
7: Greece, yeah.
0: So the old hop, skip, and a jump. Pretty close.
6: Got that right.
0: All right, well, we'll see. I guess next summer... He's going to get multiple gigantic offers, including the largest contract offer in NBA history.
6: Wow.
2: And will it only be Nikola Jokic who's getting this offer?
0: That's what this dude says. He specifically wants the Joker to come play.
2: I mean, that's just a drop in the bucket, isn't it?
0: I don't know.
2: The first domino.
0: You would think you would want more talent than just the Joker. I don't know. Who knows?
6: Man.
0: People with money get bored. They get bored. What am I going to do today?
6: Let's see if I can get the joke. Move it over there.
2: Are you talking about me?
6: No.
0: Why don't you eat your burger and we'll tell you. Yeah, I don't know. Well, they're trying hard to get that NBA Europe thing going, right? The like,
6: yeah.
0: I don't know.
6: They call it the E Zone.
7: S Zone. I think it's pronounced S Zone. Yeah.
6: What did you call it? Don't go there.
0: You're on camera. Marty, you're on camera. Everybody saw the letter V that you made with your two fingers. Okay, so...
10: Give peace a chance.
6: Give him a piece.
0: Yeah, peace, everybody. Peace. Vikings news is next on the Power Trip Morning Show on the Fan.
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6: Yeah, man. You heard the spot. 38 special Saturday at The Ledge. With my band opening up, I cannot wait. Come on down. Get your tickets now. The Ledge, St. Cloud, Wake Park, technically. Let's go. Marnie Glarner, Johnny Bones. We're all together.
2: Hold On Loosely is a slammer.
6: There's so many good ones. There's I Want You Back Where You Belong. Good stuff. Can't wait. The Ledge. Have you been? Have you been to the Ledge? I know you're supposed to go to the Ledge.
2: Yeah. I sold my tickets.
6: Yeah. That's right.
2: I couldn't find anyone to go with me.
0: Yep, that's depressing.
2: I am that popular.
6: It's not that.
0: Sometimes you run into somebody.
7: I don't remember being asked.
0: You know?
7: I must have forgotten.
6: You must have forgotten.
2: I didn't get that deep on the list.
6: Oh my God.
2: If I'm being honest. Yeah. I actually asked 1, 2, 3, 4, 5, maybe 6 people. It was an awkward time.
7: Sure,
2: it was
7: I'm 7.
2: It was a Sunday evening in the summer.
7: I was the next one, I'm sure.
1: Wow.
0: What's it like having 6 friends?
1: What?
2: Pretty great.
0: Lots to juggle.
6: Oh.
0: Lots to maintain.
6: Lots of juggle.
7: 100% of them said yes.
0: I went to 311 by myself. I mean, I ran into Joe O'Donnell and his lovely wife, I technically knew somebody. I sat next to them, but I went solo. Shocking.
2: Well, I have gone to a concert by myself, and it ironically was Winona.
0: Yeah, I don't mind it. Yeah. I did it for most of my 20s. It's not a big deal. You get used to it.
2: It was at the Ledge, so I would have had to drive an hour. Yep.
6: That's
2: 20 by myself.
0: That's a long drive from
2: there
0: where you live
2: and back.
6: That's right.
0: Yep.
6: That's right.
2: So that's if it was in town in the metro, I probably would have gone by myself.
6: Yeah.
7: St. Cloud has that great little hamburger place, though. What's that great little hamburger?
0: Val's.
7: Val's.
6: Yeah.
7: So good.
6: Yeah. If it were a Vikings game.
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6: I'd like to have Calista Flockhart read from today's Alex Smith article, talking about the quarterback situation.
0: Who's Alex Smith? You mean Alec Lewis?
6: That's what I meant. You heard what I said.
2: Allie McBeal?
6: Yeah,
0: the
6: that's
0: same.
6: Right.
0: Yeah, Harrison Ford's wife.
6: Yeah.
0: She's doing sports reporting for us now.
6: Yeah, we had to fire the lady we had yesterday.
2: Oh.
6: Because I couldn't remember her name.
0: Molly Ringwald.
6: That's it. Thank you.
2: Wow. We've really upgraded.
6: Well, you'd think
0: not
6: so,
0: that
6: but she's
0: one.
6: Terrible. This is a different one.
2: Oh, no.
6: Man. Yeah. This is the real Calista Flockhart.
2: Okay.
6: And she's talking about from Alec Lewis's article about the quarterback situation. And listen to what she has to say.
5: The offensive struggle should be taken with a grain of salt because the Vikings defense has been one of the league's best units in recent years. Third-year edge rusher Dallas Turner is ripping around the edge with speed. Defensive tackle Jalen Redmond continues to cause problems on the interior. Defensive coordinator Brian Flores has not shied away from sending blitzers from the second level. Second-team offensive snaps against the first-team defense demand an even higher level of operation. It's also worth noting that former Vikings quarterback Sam Darnold, who won a Super Bowl with the Seahawks last season, struggled until the second day of joint practices during training camp in 2024. But even this hits on the overarching point. McCarthy's torn meniscus allowed Darnold to take 100% of the first team snaps from August 14th through the end of training camp. Deploying a similar timeline would require the Vikings to finalize their quarterback in 4 days, a declaration that would require extensive explanation.
6: Thank
0: Guaranteed
6: you.
0: Human.
6: That's right.
0: iHeartRadio.
6: Thank you, Alec Lewis, Alec Smith, and Calista Flockhart.
0: All of them.
6: That report.
2: What was that?
0: So what that was us breaking the rule because Guaranteed Human at iHeart, and also getting beyond a paywall at The Athletic. So you just got to hear something for free. From a robot voice.
6: That's right.
0: Pretty good deal.
6: I broke all the rules.
2: I don't like the way she says snops.
6: I like the way she smiles, even though she doesn't have a face.
0: Yep.
6: Isn't that
7: like
6: crazy?
7: She said offensive.
6: Yeah, yesterday she said something really weird.
7: She said offensive.
6: But I do like the point that if you remember the year that Sam Darnold became the king of the world.
0: Yeah, it should be noted.
6: It was noted that he didn't take the helm until the 14th of August, which is a couple days from now. Today's the 11th.
0: Yeah.
6: This is cool, man. It's cool. That's what she was basically saying is, it's cool.
2: With a smile.
6: Yeah.
0: Do you think, though, do you think that KOC, the 17th most attractive NFL head coach in the NFL behind Andy Reid and Mike McCarthy?
2: What?
6: You heard me.
0: Do you believe that Kevin O'Connell, 17th most attractive do you believe he already knows who the winner is in his own mind? That he knows who the quarterback is?
6: I would say yes.
0: If he does, then we should just rip the Band-Aid off and let that person named Kyler take the rest of the snaps.
6: I often feel as if I've made a really good cup of coffee. And I look forward to drinking it. And then I taste it and I have to spit it out all over the place. So you just never know until you actually taste it.
0: That is going to be on your tombstone.
6: I say you got nothing to lose by letting it play out for a few more days. But I don't work at D Zone.
0: No.
8: Or Ozone.
0: Marnie, you're on camera.
7: Marnie, do you work at D Zone?
0: Everybody can see what you're doing, Marnie.
6: She's a manager there. She's the night manager. she's the night manager. Yep. She got moved up. She used to work the back door.
0: I don't know if you should work for D Zone, Marnie. Sorry. So, serious football question. Serious football. This is a serious one.
6: I got nothing but those. Let's go.
0: On Saturday.
6: Yes, sir.
0: If we truly have a quarterback competition, and again, most of us listening don't think that there is. We all think this is just a charade and Kyler's going to win the job. But if there's a true quarterback competition, then shouldn't those be the only two quarterbacks that play?
6: And that's what Ben supposed yesterday.
0: Because if there isn't one, if there isn't a quarterback competition behind the scenes, if they're just like, this is Kyle Murphy's job, Rosie, then I would say Wentz and Brosmer should take all the snaps.
6: But that is not going to be the case. According to Ben, he believes it'll be one half for one quarterback, the other half for the other. That's what he said yesterday on this very radio show. You might not have been listening.
2: And those two, just to clarify, are Kyler Murray and J.J.?
6: And Calista Flockhart. Yeah. Okay. That's right. Yes, that's correct.
8: J.J. had a better Sunday than Kyler did.
6: So. That's the word on the street, at least for the first half of practice. Got to read the whole story.
0: Yeah, read the whole story or have Calista read it behind a paywall to you.
6: Yeah.
0: With the robot voice.
6: Who will have tomorrow?
8: I pay for The Athletic.
6: Me too.
8: I like it.
6: I love it.
8: It's cool to be able to support people who do good things.
6: I couldn't.
0: Couldn't agree more.
6: I couldn't be in The Athletic, but I still have a subscription.
0: Right.
6: I couldn't be in Hustler. I still have a subscription.
0: Sure.
6: You know what I mean?
0: Sure.
6: I love what I love. I read stuff. Articles.
2: For the
6: pictures.
2: Articles, yeah.
0: Man.
6: You said it, man. You said it.
0: Just mentally trying to decide if I'm going to pay for a DAZN.
8: Marty will be on it.
2: Yeah.
0: I mean, I support you. Can I just give you $15 a month and just say that I watched you?
6: Yes.
2: That could get weird.
6: Can I Venmo you?
0: I won't even ask for feet pics. I'll just say, here, I'm just supporting your career.
6: Yeah,
0: just
6: but
0: pretend
6: if you throw
0: that
6: some
0: I...
6: in, it'd be sweet.
0: I'm not into feet.
8: Oh, defeat.
0: Yeah, defeat zone.
6: Yeah.
7: If you're paying Marty $15 a month to watch D Zone.
0: No, I'm just going to tell her that I did. I'm going to say I'm supporting your career, even though I don't want to really.
6: Yeah. I already pay $30 a month for Cleave Zone. It's a totally different channel.
8: What about Beef Zone?
6: I do not. Okay. I can't
0: afford
6: that.
0: You don't know
6: where
0: the line is, dude.
6: Can't afford that.
0: Can't the line is.
6: Can't afford it. There's a starting lineup projected in The Athletic today for your Minnesota Vikings. Would you like to hear who they are? It's exactly who you think.
0: I was going to say, I can't think of any even battles that we have.
7: Maybe quarterback.
0: Outside of quarterback, but that's going to be Kyler.
6: Yeah. Levi Drake Rodriguez. Looks like they're thinking he might be your left defensive end. How about that? With Banks in the middle and Redmond on the other side.
0: Who's he battling then, I guess, technically? Who else is over there? Who are we forgetting?
6: It's a three-name guy.
0: Oh, that Tyrion Dawkins guy?
9: Yep.
0: Okay.
9: Yep.
0: I saw the top three picks last night were at the Twins game, right? Caleb Banks and Orange and Golday, I think, were all throwing out the first pitch at the Twins game. Yep. These guys are gigantic.
9: They are. They're really, really, really big. And we are going to go Brandel Center, it looks like, right? We haven't even talked about bringing anybody else in, so there you go.
0: What did they draft? Seventh round center or something, right? So an absolute flyer? No idea.
10: That's right.
9: Yep.
0: No idea if the feedback's good. I think it was a seventh rounder. Is that right?
9: That's right.
0: Something like that.
9: I think. I don't know. I'm excited.
0: But Brandel's the guy.
9: I think this is going to be a good year, guys. I really believe it. I believe it in Marnes. I believe it in my soul.
2: I love it. I love the optimism.
9: You sure do.
0: Oh, this is going to be a long year. With that name.
9: Yep.
0: Why couldn't they just call it The Zone?
9: I don't know.
0: T-H-E. Just The Zone.
9: Yeah.
0: That makes sense. I don't
9: know. Or Le Zone.
2: Just fancy.
9: Yeah.
0: Yeah. It sounds pretty fancy.
9: I like being fancy.
0: I just like kicking back on a weekend and not worrying about anything, Marnes, you know? Just relaxing. Yeah. I don't want any worries.
2: Do you want any bubbles?
0: Not necessarily.
9: He does not.
2: Do you want any troubles?
0: Not in particular, no. Why? You have any advice?
2: Do you surfside?
9: I don't know.
0: The surfside?
2: Yeah, wow. Just off the top of the head.
0: Sure. Any specific flavors of the surfside?
2: The blueberry lemonade. Right,
0: pretty good.
9: That's pretty good.
2: It's delicious.
0: And the something peach or whatever, right?
2: The peach iced tea.
0: Yeah, the peach iced tea.
9: Yeah, man.
0: Thanks, surfside. All right, Fan 5 in a second. Headlines later. This is the Power Trip Morning Show on the Fan.
9: You know what I like when I'm... Never mind. I'll tell you when we get back. Just had to do with the thong.
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21: High of 87 today, slight chance of storms, then mostly sunny.
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21: All right, folks, I got to tell you about this. This is pretty awesome.
9: Let's hear it, man.
21: And, you know, when you go to the thing and it closes out and then you got to stall. All right, here we go. KFAN welcomes some great shows to the Ledge Amphitheater. We have 38 special this weekend featuring the Chris Hockey Band. Woo! John Mulaney will be there August 22nd. Wow. And Black Label Society will be there on September 25th. All the details at KFAN.com, keyword calendar.
9: That's right. Let's go. Our tomorrow's your 8:04. We're in the 8 o'clock hour. We did it. How's things going at the poll? Any idea?
7: I think they're going fine.
9: Pretty good.
7: I don't know what time they open. I know Chrissy had to be there at 6. So those people who work the polls today, the usual shift is 6 a.m. to 10 p.m. It's a 16-hour shift. They expect you to be there. Now, they will allow you to do like an 8-hour shift, and if they've got somebody else, they'll do the 8-hour shift. The vast majority of the people are there 16 hours.
21: Do they get to eat?
7: They do. They get
0: bathroom breaks.
7: I think Chrissy gets a half hour for lunch and a half hour for supper at some point.
21: Do they get to use the throne?
7: Dethrone?
0: Do they have to call it supper because it's Minnesota? Yes,
7: that's right. You betcha.
0: Yep.
21: Do you get like free I voted stickers?
0: What are the perks?
7: If you vote. I don't think you're allowed. Well, I mean, for instance, Chrissy's not working at our polling place, so she had to vote early.
0: Mm-hmm.
7: Which reminds me, I got to find time today to get to the polling.
9: You want me to do it for you?
7: You cannot.
0: Why don't I just guess who you would have picked, and I'll do it for you?
9: You're going Whig Party all the way, right?
7: I'm going Whig.
0: You're anti-Andrew Jackson.
7: I want the Whig ballot, please.
0: That's okay. Right.
7: Yeah. If you haven't done it, you go in, you ask for a ballot for one party or the other. And then you put down your choices.
21: So you can't do both.
7: You cannot do both.
0: Have you ever been to a foam party?
21: Ooh, foam party.
7: I'm terrified right now.
0: Gross. Why?
7: I don't know. I don't.
21: The Myth used to have them back in the day.
0: I believe it.
21: And I always thought about going. 16-plus foam parties.
0: Oh, my God. How is that legal? God, that's, I mean.
7: What is a foam party?
0: Foam.
7: Oh, foam.
0: I don't know what a phone party is. Foam. Okay, F-O-A-M.
21: That's right. The new version of the key party.
9: I think a phone party is where you just sit around your house and just zone out and look at stuff.
0: Yep.
9: Just suddenly you wake up and it's like 3 hours later and you haven't done anything and you're covered in feces.
0: And your life is passing you by. But you saw some funny videos on Instagram.
9: Yeah, sure. All right. We ready for some Fan 5?
0: Sure.
23: It's time for Fan 5 on the Power Trip, brought to you by the St. Paul Saints.
9: Let's go, Saints. Good luck tonight. Field of Dreams game. They'll be back the 25th. Tickets at saintsbaseball.com.
1: What are you doing?
0: Who's pitching the Field of Dream game for the Twins?
7: I don't even know.
9: Oh, I can tell you. If you don't know, John, do you want me to tell you, John?
7: Yes, I do want you to tell me.
0: It's Thursday?
9: For the Twins?
0: Yeah.
9: Meriwether Lewis.
7: It's today.
21: Oh. Happy birthday, Meriwether Lewis.
0: Oh.
7: Oh, for the Twins. It's Taj Bradley.
0: Oh, Taj Bradley.
7: Okay. I think Taj Bradley's turning the rotation. Last night, I don't know they'd announced it yesterday, but yes. Yeah.
0: Yes. What do you think of Kalen Culpepper's weekend? Specifically the home run to welcome himself to the majors.
7: Yeah. First hit is a home run. That was great. Glove work. I think he had a welcome to the majors kind of moment in Friday's game where he thought he had more time than he had. It turns out the Brewers are filled with guys who can run real fast. And he was a little nonchalant or didn't understand the speed of the game and ended up costing the Twins a run with a late throw to first base. But I'm excited to see what he can do at shortstop. The question about him has been, is he going to be a below average shortstop or an average shortstop or maybe slightly above average shortstop? And what he has shown in the minors is the question about him when he was drafted was not so much offensive. There were two questions. One was, will he have enough power? And the second is, can he handle shortstop at the major league level? And what he has shown throughout the minors is it looks like he can probably handle shortstop at the major league level. That question is still out there. We'll have to see how it goes, but he has thrived defensively in the minors, and he has also hit 20 home runs last year. He's up to 14 home runs this year in the minors. So it looks like he has the power, and then sure enough, his first hit is a home run. So there's a lot to be, and they have juggled around their defense. They have moved to just about everybody down the defensive spectrum, and you can do that if you actually have a good shortstop. And so they desperately need him to become a good shortstop.
0: Had a sack fly last night in the fourth, but the Twins won 9-5 over the Baltimore Orioles. The Twins had 14 hits, and Austin Martin had four of them. He was 4 of 5, 3 runs, including a solo home run in the third.
7: Austin Martin has been in about a 3-month slump.
0: Is that good?
7: And we spent Monday's Gleaming of the Geek podcast expressing disappointment in Austin Martin's performance over the last 3 months for about 10, 15 minutes, and then he went out and had his best game of the year.
0: Yep, good timing.
7: Which is really good to see because he needs it. I mean, if he's going to be a valuable bench player, he's got to be able to bring the sort of game that he had last night with some occasional power, some good speed, and being able to get on base especially versus left-handed pitching. And that's what he did. It was fantastic.
0: The Twins are 59-61. They are 3.5 games behind Chicago in the division, 1.5 behind the Rangers in the wild card.
7: Right now, it looks like there's basically four teams chasing the last wild card spot. And sure enough, if you take a look at like the sabermetric odds and so on, the Twins have about a 25% chance of making the postseason. But even that kind of, I think, understates it because there are also two. If any of those teams gets hot, you would think, oh, well, then they're just going to take it. No, if any of those teams gets hot, they probably win their division. So, and the Twins still have a shot at their own division. And if they win that division, there's a decent chance they even get a bye in the first round of the postseason.
9: Ooh.
7: So, it's going to be some real drama. If the Twins were a game and a half, and they've got 2 months to make it up. If they were a game and a half back a week before the end of the season, I'd be excited about it. But to be this close with still this much time to play, and I think they still got 6 games left versus the White Sox to chase them down, it's going to be interesting. They are heading into a tough stretch of games right now.
0: For no reason, just because I stumbled across this, let's try this. Let's test your baseball knowledge, right? You have a baseball empire that you have built.
7: Yes.
9: Marty does too.
0: On DraftKings, give me the heavy favorite to win AL MVP and the slight favorite to win NL MVP. The AL MVP is a heavy favorite.
7: Boy. Why am I blanking?
0: I'll give you a little hint. I barely know this guy exists, and Chris has never heard of him.
9: Hmm.
7: Well, Bobby Witt's been hurt.
0: Yep,
7: Aaron Judge has been hurt.
0: Witt is fourth. I have no idea who the third guy plays for. Never even heard of him.
7: Why am I blanking here? Help me out. I got it. I'm blanking.
0: If I give you his initials, that's too obvious, too. His last name starts with an A. Got Gleeman's love in this segment right now.
7: Yep.
0: Yordan Alvarez, heavy favorite in the AL.
7: Oh, okay.
0: Minus 1,500. What about the NL? Slight favorite. So it looks like a two-man race in the NL.
7: Schwarber?
0: He's third.
21: Would he be a good fit on the Twins?
0: Shohei is second.
7: Okay.
0: Just barely behind the favorite.
21: Another Dodger?
0: Nope.
2: Callista Flockhart?
0: Close. Pete Crow Armstrong is
7: the PCA.
0: Is the just minor favorite, just a little sliver ahead of Shohei.
7: And he's a hell of a player. He was the person who started in front of Byron Buxton in center field for the USA, Team USA, for the World Baseball Classic. So, yeah, dude has some skills.
0: The Lynx are at Portland tomorrow at 9 o'clock. The Lynx continue to win 27-7. Marlins are in the postseason, which shocks no one, of course, but they have a playoff spot already clinched. They look like they're the best team in the WNBA. They, whooped the Aces on Saturday, the Wings on Sunday?
2: They whooped that ace.
0: Yeah.
2: They are...
7: Were those statement games?
2: Could be. I liked the line I used last week. I'll use it again. The Lynx are head and shoulders, knees and toes above every other team in the WNBA. And Kayla McBride had the game of her life.
0: 10 threes, WNBA record.
2: And I was just looking at her quarter scores, her quarter box score in that game against Dallas. Where she had 43 and set the WNBA record for 10 made three-pointers in the first quarter from three, 0 for 0. So she did not even shoot a three-pointer in the first quarter, yet she went on to set the record in that game. Second quarter, 4 for 5. Third quarter, 2 for 4. Fourth quarter, 4 for 5.
0: That's pretty good.
7: Yeah.
0: On DraftKings, the Lynx are even money to win the WNBA title. The next closest is the Aces at a little over 4 to 1. So,
2: okay. Is even money not a huge favorite at this point?
0: No,
2: surprise you?
0: That's basically saying that's just as likely as the field, right? They're even money. So, yeah, they are pretty likely to win this thing here. I think injury is the only thing that's going to stop them. I really do. They're loaded. Especially, their starting five is loaded. They don't go to their bench much. They don't need to because their starting five is so freaking good.
2: I know.
7: Anything can happen in a short series, though.
0: Well, especially if the commissioner shows up with the skyline of the opposing team on her
2: Las Vegas
0: coat or whatever.
2: On her dress.
0: No, again, I'm never going to be opposed to that, though. Even if that's showing favoritism. If she's got the Vegas skyline on her blazer.
2: And it's got like construction over here, like cones over by the wind. And
0: yeah, with just like a little light up sign that says Abbott with an arrow pointing to the construction update.
2: That would be hilarious.
21: Where are the cones?
0: Calm down. You don't know where the line is.
2: Up near her shoulder, but a little bit lower and more centered.
0: Got it.
2: Yeah.
0: How does she still have a job? The last couple of years is
2: she's
0: disastrous.
2: She's dealing with a lot. Okay.
0: Yeah, she is.
2: There's just a lot going on.
0: But it's chaos. Like, yeah. I mean, isn't the job of a commissioner to reel it in?
7: Right.
2: Yes, but she can't control every individual player and what every individual player does and says and tweets and
9: that's the job.
2: Interviews. And she can't mute them.
0: But can I ask you a question? And I'm not even asking this sarcastically, but like, what has she done? Because it seems like from afar, she's just watching the city burn. You know what I'm saying? Like, what has she done to even try to slow the story down or stop this narrative? And it just looks like it's the wild, wild west. It looks like it's a headless horseman here.
2: I don't live behind her closed doors, so I can't answer that question. Mm-hmm. I think she's been reacting to everything that has happened. So I know the wheels are turning and there are responses that are happening. If I'm guessing if the owners had a real problem with her, she would not have been the commissioner going into this season. Like, there would have been a change. But she got through the collective bargaining agreement that happened over the summer that went into place, that set the table for this new season and the bigger contracts, and the expansion is happening and Cleveland's coming in and Detroit and Connecticut's moving to Houston and all these things are happening. And so the owners must be okay working with her.
0: Strange.
2: Because she is still the commissioner. And the league is still thriving. And the Lynx are going to win it all.
9: Sing it.
0: No, he's being serious. Sing it.
2: D-champs. The Lynx are going to win the title.
0: Okay, he regrets that.
9: What's a title?
2: It's when you win it all, when you got a stuffed nose.
0: Oh, my gosh.
21: Going to need some title after that.
2: Extra strength title.
0: Yep. Let's do headlines. We've talked enough sports. Let's do headlines when we come back. All right. Headlines after this. Marty Gellner, John Bonus, and the rest of the Power Trip Morning Show right here on The Fan.
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2: That's right. 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I want to say hi and thank you to all the people at the Stomp Out Suicide event I was at on Saturday morning. What an impressive and wonderful event. To the organizers, everybody, Canvas Health, who put that together. Thank you for inviting me out there. 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A lot of Power Trip listeners out there supporting each other. 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And this is our final segment of the day. Marnie Galarnar is here, as is Johnny Bones.
4: Hi, kids.
2: Our reporter, Calista Flockhart, has gone on strike. Sad story.
5: That's too bad.
2: Yeah, she wants a yacht.
5: Well, iHeart has one.
2: That's what she said.
5: We can donate one.
2: That's what she said. She heard.
5: Cool. All right, ready?
2: Yeah, I think I'm ready.
6: And now it's time for headlines presented by
7: All Around. We get it done and we do it right.
2: I feel like I'm doing the every time we play that. What is that?
5: A hip hop hooray by Naughty by Nature.
2: Hey ho.
5: Yep.
2: And then Marty's like, what? Yep. Great minds.
5: All right. I know we accidentally stumbled across, we were talking about feet pics earlier.
2: You were talking about
5: it. But it's in the news. Chris, this might get your attention, though it does relate to feet. But former Baywatch star Erica Eleniak is joining OnlyFans and has promised naked feet.
8: Feet? Would that be bare feet?
5: Feet, yep.
2: All right. Feet.
5: Yep.
2: That's a good start, I guess. Bottoms up, baby.
5: Marty, you ever seen the Steven Seagal film Under
2: Marty,
5: Siege?
2: Don't be disgusted.
5: Under Siege.
8: No.
2: Don't be disgusted by me, Marty.
8: I'm not. I didn't know where he was going.
4: It's not a terrible movie.
2: It's a great movie. And that cake.
4: Yes.
2: That cake is something.
5: Under Siege came out in 1992. There was a young man named Corey Cove who was 12 years old. Let's just say Erica Eleniak was a game changer for a lot of 12-year-olds in 1992.
4: What was that rated?
5: Oh, it was rated R.
4: Okay.
5: I mean, it almost had to have been.
2: I mean, he beat a lot of ass, too.
5: It was rated R.
2: I mean, let's go. Right.
8: But does she have a nude?
5: Yeah, she jumps out of a cake.
4: Topless.
2: Topless. That lady's in a cake without any air support for at least 12 hours.
5: Yeah, it makes no sense. She gets like drunk because she was like seasick or something. So she like took some medication to kind of calm her nerves. And she falls asleep / passes out in a giant cake that she eventually was going to perform in.
2: Yep.
5: Well, she doesn't know that while she's out cold, the entire ship gets taken over. And they're all held hostages. Yeah. So she doesn't know, and they don't know that she's in the cake. So then Steven Seagal is wandering around looking for bad guys, bumps the cake, and that wakes her up, and she immediately starts performing.
2: Yeah.
5: And the world has never been the same.
2: Yeah, let me tell you. I love cake.
8: Oh, my. Okay.
2: I love it even more now.
8: Oh.
5: Yep.
8: This video may be inappropriate. I'm going to close my tab.
2: Inappropriate.
5: Well, I mean,
8: I close the tab.
2: I mean, if you don't mind the female form.
5: That was before, and she was.
8: I don't.
2: I don't mind at all.
5: She was not on Baywatch at that point. She was on Baywatch later, right?
2: That's correct. Yes, this was her debut.
5: Didn't we learn the last time we talked about Erica Eleniak? Didn't we learn she was in ET when she was like 10? Correct. I believe she was.
2: What?
5: I thought we talked about that.
4: Really?
5: Yeah, because obviously Drew Barrymore should start, but I'm almost positive a very young Erica Eleniak was also in ET.
9: She was.
2: Wow. Was she ET?
5: I don't believe so. She's pretty much the opposite looks wise.
9: Well, I mean, the ET's kind of hot.
5: Okay, I don't know what you're into.
2: I don't know either. You like the

0: fact that his neck grows, don't you?
1: I like that finger.
0: Okay. He doesn't know the line. We
2: Come
0: set
2: on,
0: him up.
2: Dude.
0: We did set him up. We did set him up.
3: We saw that 10 minutes ago.
1: Her credit in E.T. is Pretty Girl.
2: Yeah. Which is a creepy way to do that.
1: Yeah.
2: Because that means some casting director was like, let's call her Pretty Girl. Oh, my God. Pretty Gross. Girl.
0: But she had to be real young.
2: Very young. Yeah, she must have been like 10 or something. But anyway, the point is now she's 56.
0: Yeah.
2: And she's already done nudity, but now she's going to OnlyFans for feet.
0: Man.
2: And she's going to make a freaking fortune.
0: It's incredible.
2: God, guys are gross.
0: How humans are different. Because feet do nothing for me.
2: Same. I don't get it.
0: Not a thing.
2: Not one thing.
0: I'm glad she's got them.
2: Right.
0: You know what I mean? She can walk that right over here.
2: Okay.
4: And speaking as a lady, if there is a body part that I...
0: Talk slower.
4: Could show for money, I would consider my feet.
2: Sure.
4: I'd have no problem.
0: I'm going to do it for free.
2: No shame, right?
4: Yeah. No problem with that.
2: And I love Zach's theory about feet.
1: Give that away for free, Hawk.
2: Hawk, you just exactly, dude. That's like Girls Gone Wild without signing the agreement to Joe Francis or whatever his name
0: that's
2: was.
0: That's like a Costco sample right there.
2: Exactly. But Marnie, Zach's theory about feet is correct. That if you had any fetish in the world, the best one to have would be being into feet because you could just look at them all the time and nobody would know that you're like, wow. Why is that guy staring at my feet?
0: Yeah.
2: I don't know.
0: It's weird though, man.
2: He's into them, but you don't know that.
4: Go to the beach and see
2: constant naked feet, bare feet everywhere. Yep. You don't have to pay for them.
4: Go to a locker room.
2: The stuff that Chris is into, you have to pay a fortune to see.
0: It's just making me poor.
2: But feet people can just, I don't know, probably should just move to San Diego and see what's going on the beach and just go every single day. And there's just feet all over the place.
0: You work at three different Foot Lockers.
4: There you go. Shoe store.
2: Right.
0: Yeah.
1: Like, but we don't need those people. I mean, why would you work at a Foot Locker if you didn't like feet?
0: Yeah, man.
2: Right.
0: Right.
2: So
0: Victoria's Secret.
2: I do think it's interesting, though, that somebody that's done nudity is doing OnlyFans and not perpetuating the nudity, because she would make even more if she did that.
4: She has done nudity?
2: Well, yeah. She was a Playboy and Undersea. She's done nudity.
0: It's worth seeing.
3: She's 56.
2: Oh, okay.
0: Is she holding up?
2: Is that Brian Oak? Is she holding up well?
3: I am. I'm saying my point is I was much more willing to have my body on display when I was 20 something than when I am 50.
2: Well, you don't look like Erica Leniak.
3: Well, no, I never did.
0: I hope you did.
2: If you did, Chris would have dated you.
0: I'd be questioning things if you did. Yep. So I'd be like, you know what?
1: Is anybody
0: Zach's right?
1: Anybody got a cake? Get in there.
2: The Backstreet Boys are going to do New Year's Eve at the Sphere. Right? I know Parker and Taylor, right, just saw Backstreet at the Sphere. Everybody says it's an awesome show. That residency just keeps on rolling along, but they're going to do New Year's Eve at the Sphere.
0: It's so crazy because, like, there's so many bands that... Like Kenny Chesney surprised me that it went so well at the Sphere, Sphere because he jumps around the stage so much. And at the Sphere, there's no reason for him to do that. You know what I mean? Like seeing the Eagles at the Sphere was perfect because they just stand there. And you don't look at the band at all while they're playing. You're watching everything going on. So seeing the Backstreet Boys, they might as well be backstage. You know what I mean?
2: Sure.
0: Sitting in couches, signing.
4: Could this be the future of how concerts should go in that you eliminate... Like how you have to send 8 trailers ahead to get the stage and everybody says it's an unbelievable experience as the concert goer, right?
0: Yeah.
4: And it's all technology.
0: For sure. I mean, it makes all the sense in the world, especially as an aging rocker, you know, as a band that has a hard time perhaps with the travel as much as possible. And if you have people, if you have a big enough audience that's willing to fly somewhere to come see it, why wouldn't you want to do that? Make them come to you. Right. I think it's great.
2: And what better place than Vegas?
4: Exactly.
0: Amen.
4: And if you're the venue, you can go the turnover from night to night to night. If you wanted to, you could have 7 different shows in 7 different days. And the turnover is essentially just, hey, where's your memory card or whatever you have the show on, whatever piece of technology.
0: Yeah.
4: Yes?
0: Yeah, completely.
4: Because the actual infrastructure does not change.
0: Yeah.
2: And Vegas is going to have to keep thinking of things like this as well, because as almost every state in the union, except for Minnesota, has legalized sports betting, right? And there's casinos all over the place. So it's like back in the day, the only way you could go bet on sports was to fly to Las Vegas. Now you can do that anywhere. So you have to have more reasons than just...
4: Right.
2: Gambling. It's got to be world-class restaurants, world-class entertainment, world-class experiences. It has all of those things, but let's keep it going.
0: Sure. Yeah, man.
3: I mean, look at Mystic Lake.
0: Yeah.
3: Right? That's just what they built.
0: You got it.
3: Yeah.
4: I will look at Mystic Lake. But we did a story, I feel like, I don't know, a few months ago, that there was another Sphere concept being built.
0: In Arlington,
2: outside
0: Virginia.
2: Outside of D.C.
0: That's a little smaller version.
4: That was my sort of initial question. Is this going to be the template for...
2: It's supposed to be.
0: I think it's certainly
4: venues all over
1: London and
4: the country.
1: I've heard Nashville potentially too.
0: Yeah. I it certainly could be. And imagine like cold weather cities, like Minneapolis, where half the year you can't go outside to the Mystic Lake Amphitheater. Imagine you could go into a Sphere that's a little bit smaller and see, the Rocket Club Chris Hockey Tour.
2: Go see Rocket Club at the Cylinder.
0: Yeah, that's right.
4: Yes, maybe not as grandiose as...
0: At the golf ball.
3: Dust Cylinder, I think
2: it's Dust Cylinder. Mm-hmm. Since we're talking shapes, Cheez-It crackers... Bras? What shape?
0: Are you talking about shapes? Throwing them out.
2: Cheez-It crackers are technically not squares. They're rectangles. Right. They're about 1 inch by 0.95 inches. Now, here's my question for the Cheez-It people. If you know that your template for your shape of your Cheez-It is 1 inch by 0.95 inches, why wouldn't you just make it a square?
4: Yeah. Why don't you go one by one?
2: I don't understand.
0: There must be a reason for it.
3: I'm wondering if during the production process, at some point, you need them facing a certain direction.
0: Yeah,
3: or something.
0: Something like that. Something to do with the machine that makes them.
3: Some way to.
0: Yeah, because there's air in there.
1: You're correct. The microscopic difference makes them technically rectangles, shaped caused by slight shifting or shrinking during the industrial cutting, drying, and high-speed baking process.
2: Okay, but for argument's sake.
0: High-speed baking, yeah.
2: Then couldn't you just start with a bigger Cheez-It cracker that during this process it shrinks down to a one by one? Can't you just ratio it out differently? Come on, Cheez-It people.
3: Because of the movement.
0: It's interesting.
3: Ends up shrinking a little more one way.
0: In my mind, it's a perfect square.
2: It does look so close that I would have never known that it's not. But I guess it technically is not a square. Hmm. So if you ever want to win like a prop bet, if you want to hustle your friends as one... wants to do, bet them that it's not a square and then win money.
0: Yeah.
1: And then have friends anymore.
2: And then end the friendship. Exactly. So that's what we call a win-win. Is you're richer, you have Cheez-It crackers, and you have fewer friends.
3: You pull out your...
2: God, I got to do that today.
3: Precision measuring device to show them that it's 1/20th of an inch difference.
0: Yeah. I get arrested when I pull my...
4: I think the moral of the story here is we can all agree shrinkage is a problem.
0: Amen.
2: Somebody
4: finally said it. Is the best Cheez-It the extra toasty? Oh!
2: I go reduced fat. That's the best one.
4: Ew.
2: I've been told, because I've never had the extra toasty ones, that it's similar. Like it's got a different taste. I just can't do the regular Cheez-Its anymore.
4: I think
2: the reduced fat taste better, legitimately taste better. I'm definitely not eating them because I think I'm being healthier. I just think they taste better.
1: I like the big ones.
2: Okay.
0: Yeah, button bar.
2: Why don't you go for a walk?
0: Button bar, because you say that all the time, so it's not even worth putting on button bar.
1: Big Cheez-Its are great.
0: Yeah, bigger the better, baby.
2: Never had them.
3: I like the duos.
2: What are those?
3: It's where you got two different flavors in the same package.
2: But, like, what are the options? Which ones do you like?
3: I don't know. I can't remember the things. There's one that's a little smokier, maybe a smoky Gouda or something, and then I don't know, another one.
4: Sounds like a fancy Cheez-It.
3: Fancy Cheez-Its. I like the fancy Cheez-Its.
0: That's a weird word, smoky Gouda. Sounds like somebody in The Sopranos.
3: Oh, there's the duo.
4: Is that pesto and...
3: No, that's not it.
4: Mozzarella, sharp cheddar, and parmesan? Bacon and cheddar.
0: Not anything with pesto.
2: All right, this is nonsense. Since we're talking about nitpicking products like Cheez-Its, you got something before we move on?
0: No, I just want to come back to food when you get a second.
2: Okay. This is preposterous, but let's just stay with me for a second. For the first time in over 15 years, 7 Up is changing its recipe.
0: Yeah.
2: So it no longer will be a lemon lime soda.
0: The dumbest thing.
2: Instead, it will be a lime lemon soda.
1: Whoa.
2: They're going to tweak the formula to be more lime forward. And they're doing it across the entire lineup, including Zero Sugar, the Cherry 7 Up, and the Cherry Zero Sugar.
3: This makes me sad.
1: This changes everything.
4: It makes you sad? Are you a big 7-Up guy?
3: I love 7-Up.
2: And it will actually, by the way, they're going to change up the branding. It'll actually say lime lemon on the packaging, not lemon lime. It'll say lime lemon. Big deal.
0: I'm going to tell you right now.
2: Big deal.
0: This has nothing to do with the taste of it. This is somebody in the marketing office saying, here's how we're going to get some people to talk about us again. It's brilliant.
4: You know, it was time for 7-Up to have a shakeup.
0: It's brilliant, though. What are we going to do to push the old 7-Up? Well, here's what we're going to say. Yep.
2: One social media influencer did a side-by-side taste test and smell to see if she could smell or taste the difference. She said the new version does have a limier smell, and it's slightly more zesty in flavor. but she said it's barely noticeable.
0: I think it's complete suggestion. I bet it doesn't. I bet it didn't change at all. You know what I mean?
2: Just lying to us.
0: It's the exact same formula, and just the idea that you're saying the one word first makes you think of that.
3: Got to go around and hoard.
0: Whoa,
3: the old 7-Up.
0: You do what you like.
3: Go and hoard the old 7-Up.
4: Can't say that I've seen anyone with a 7-Up outside of a mixed drink.
0: Or sick belly.
4: Or a sick belly.
2: 7-Up and saltines, right? That's
0: it, man.
2: That was right. Mom's remedy.
0: That's how you get through it, man.
2: Price is Right, 7-Up and saltines. Or ginger ale and saltines, one of the two. Mostly 7-Up.
0: I've written two things down. Can I go with these two things?
2: Yep.
0: Do you guys know, because you just said the thing about Mom's Remedy, do they still make Vicks VapoRub?
3: Yes.
4: Oh, yeah.
0: Do you guys remember that?
4: Oh,
3: okay. I still use it.
0: Sure. You still use it?
2: Just for fun, though. For pleasure. Not for purpose.
3: That's right.
2: He just likes rubbing it on people.
3: Wakes me up in the afternoon, yeah.
2: Just a little hit.
0: I can still smell it, and I didn't even know if they made it or not anymore.
4: The menthol.
0: Yep. Yeah.
3: That's absolutely part of my, when I get a bad cold routine.
0: Really?
3: I still do Vicks VapoRub.
0: I'm going to buy some. Bring it in here. Rub it all over Corey.
2: That'd be great.
0: Yeah, you're welcome. Number two, CVS the other day. I love CVS. Let me tell you why. CVS is like Walmart, only not having to go to Walmart.
2: Do you go CVS at Target or CVS standalone?
0: Standalone. They have all kinds of odd candies, just like out of nowhere. They'll have like a... okay. You know what I mean? And they had Twix balls.
2: Mm-hmm.
3: Nope.
2: That sounds incredible. That sounds amazing. Twix are amazing.
4: Original?
0: I said Twix, by the way, Zach.
4: Mm-hmm. Original flavor, Twix?
2: Sure. That sounds incredible.
0: Here's the thing, though. Tastes nothing like a Twix. And they were so strong.
1: What does it taste like?
0: They were so strongly caramel. Salty. No. So strongly caramel that... I had to throw them away because the smell of caramel on my hands would not go away. Had to wash my hands like multiple times to get the smell of caramel off my hands. So I think they're experimenting, you know, and they went strong on the caramel, man. Strong. So don't try Twix.
4: Were they chocolate
0: Twix
4: coated on the outside?
0: Yes. They looked like a Whopper.
4: Sure.
0: Exactly like a Whopper. But inside.
4: Where did your fingers even come into contact with caramel?
0: It's a legitimate question. They never did. That was the bothersome thing. There was so much caramel inside that the chocolate couldn't hold it in.
3: And it just started seeping out your pores in your hand.
0: No, they weren't. I'm telling you, it seeped through the chocolate.
4: Now I want to go to CVS just to test this.
0: Go ahead.
4: I don't understand.
0: I'll go fish them out of the trash at home, bring them in tomorrow.
4: That's all right.
0: Okay.
2: The fam went to, and me, I got dragged along. The candy store in Jordan over the weekend, right? Oh, the giant yellow candy store.
0: Man,
2: I would love to see their books. That place must absolutely print money.
0: Do you think? Because it got so much stuff.
2: But the line never stops.
0: Yeah, that's a good point.
2: And everybody's buying like $100 worth of candy.
0: Yeah.
2: Like nobody's going like, I'll take one Snickers bar, please.
0: Yeah.
2: Everybody's got a haul.
0: And it is a traffic hazard.
2: It's nuts.
4: Well, they've reworked 169. Yeah, yeah.
2: They did. Yeah.
4: Be able to.
2: Yeah, you can't well, turn off.
4: They did. Can't turn left.
2: Now you can't turn off anymore. Now you have to exit before and then take the frontage road. There's no direct turn off there. Much safer.
4: How do you think that candy store keeps older like candy that you got as a kid or your parents got? How is that stuff still in the store? Like, who's still making it?
2: I don't know. Somebody's still making it. Yeah. They had for $9.99, you could buy a carton of candy cigarettes.
0: Yeah, there's a confectionery company that makes the old candies. Okay. Yeah.
4: So it is not a expiration date of 1942.
2: No, it's not 50-year-old candy.
0: That'd be great if it was, though. You know what I miss is, and I'm going to say this, and I know Johnny Bones is going to know what I'm talking about, but you guys might too. Do you remember the taste of bubble gum that came in baseball cards?
5: Sure.
0: Yeah. Can you taste that in your mouth right now? I can. I've never been able to find that anywhere else. Chalky, little bit of powder.
4: Yeah, that powder. Yep.
0: Mm-hmm. And the taste is gone in about 3 seconds.
4: Yep. Yep.
2: Man, it tasted like the wrapper.
0: Yeah, yeah. Yeah.
4: And the smell of the wrapper.
0: Yeah. I'm not sure it tasted good, but I loved
2: it. Well, and you guys have all gone through this, so you know this too, but how about taking like your kids to that candy store in Jordan? When Harper was probably, let's say, 4, right? So Bailey's like 12 at this point. And you say, like, basically, have at it. Go for it. Here's a basket and just go for it and fill it. And they would basically supermarket sweep it, right? Like, just everything they could grab. And I'm like, this is going to be 3 months' mortgage. Now, over the weekend, now Bailey's 20, Harper's 12. And I'm like, go nuts. Do whatever you want. And they're like, they both got like 4 things.
0: Yeah.
2: I'm like, oh man, childhood when they're just like, I want that and I want this and I want 7 of those. It's
0: violet. You're turning violet.
2: Yeah. And now it's just like, I'll try a couple of things and we'll call it a day. I'm like, man, that's, you guys are getting boring.
0: You know, it's
2: no
0: cool
2: fun anymore.
0: Is all the different pops. I love all the different pops, man.
2: They got everything.
0: Yeah.
2: Good times. USA.
0: Can I give you a sports thing real quick?
2: Sure.
0: NFL head coaches will now be able to designate an assistant who's going to handle the task of throwing the red flag to challenge a call through instant replay.
2: So additionally, right? So they both can do it.
0: Yep.
2: I'm surprised that it hasn't been the case in the past.
0: It makes perfect sense. Why not? Yeah, right.
2: As long as obviously that would be one of those, like, the head coach better be 100% cool with your choices, but that's, you just put somebody in charge of that you trust.
0: Yeah.
2: Right? That's like all the teams that have the quote replay guy up in the booth that has to signal down and say challenge. It's the same thing, right? It's if you have a guy on the sidelines that is capable of throwing the flag, it's just maybe one less thing for the coach to worry about.
0: Can you imagine like if Zimmer had designated one of the other coaches to do that?
2: Would have killed him by the end of the year.
0: He would have killed him.
3: Yes, right. Yes.
0: I was listening to the Bets and Quotes podcast. I have no memory of this, but I told a story when Zimmer had been the coach for the Vikings for 4 months of being at a practice this time of year, and they played this on the Bets and Quotes podcast this weekend. It was me talking. I have no memory of this. Of one of the first practices, first pregames, and Greg Coleman is interviewing coach in the locker room, and I'm with him in the locker room.
2: T-shirt. We promise in 27 we'll stop slapping asses.
0: By the way, I think it was Bets or Quotes or somebody sent me a picture of a State Fair t-shirt idea. Mm-hmm. Just said, "Da fan." That we'd have to be capital D words to do that t-shirt.
2: Oh my that'd God. Be fun, trolling Marnie.
0: Anyway, back to you.
2: Cornell University is banning students from preparing wild game in communal kitchens. And the reason why they're doing that is because last year, 2 students skinned and butchered a black bear at a communal kitchen.
4: Oh my God.
1: Yeah. Wow. Yeah. I'd keep wild game at Grand Casino Arena.
2: Okay.
1: I'm sorry.
4: Wild.
0: It's wild games.
4: Wild.
0: Yeah. Yep. It's a wild.
4: Echo.
0: Wow.
3: Look at you.
0: Oh, that's tomorrow.
4: I like that he just lays in the weeds.
0: like an old bar.
4: But it's always churning.
2: You know how now we have like protein coffees, right? They're injecting protein into everything.
3: Mm-hmm. Sure.
2: Scientists have now created protein lettuce. So if you want protein and vegetables together.
3: Bad timing.
2: Protein lettuce. Yeah, not great timing
3: for the protein lettuce rollout.
2: Yeah, because Taylor Farms is now expanding their recall to include salsa and guacamole products.
0: Oh, my God.
3: You know what we should do? We should F with lettuce some more. Let's mess around with that.
2: Couldn't agree more. Do you guys believe in general that the youngest sibling is often the most

0: most spoiled.
1: Yes.
2: Of course.
0: that was almost unanimous, and that was instantaneous.
3: I was the young one.
0: What's crazy, though, is experts say that many youngest siblings don't feel spoiled at all.
2: Of course.
1: I think they'd... It's
2: because they're spoiled.
0: Because they don't know any different, right?
3: It's complicated.
1: And they don't want it to end.
0: While some may have experienced more freedom or less strict parenting, many also report feeling underestimated, dismissed, or treated like the family baby long into adulthood. Therapists say the label can create pressure. Some youngest siblings feel they have to be the fun, easygoing peacemaker, even when they're dealing with their own stuff. So they're not feeling spoiled.
3: That's me.
1: That's you?
3: Till I go hillbilly on it, and then I don't want peace. I want the world to burn.
0: researchers also suggest that birth order is obviously only a small piece of the puzzle. It suggests it's not nearly as predictive of your adult personality as many people think.
3: My God, that's true. Where's Sauce in the...
0: Sauce is oldest. He's first.
3: Is he?
0: He's the... Oh, wait. No, Kelly was first.
3: I think Kelly was first. Yeah,
0: you're right. Kelly. Yeah. I think Kelly was first. You're right. Kelly was first. Dov's
3: the
0: clearly the most spoiled.
3: Yeah,
0: you're right. Kelly, Sauce, and then Dov. You're right. You're right.
3: Can we try something real quick, Corey?
0: Go.
3: Calista Flockhart ended her boycott. There's a story about Anthony Edwards in The Athletic today.
0: Mm-hmm.
3: And there's some quotes. I want to see how she does with his quotes. Here we go.
4: On a recent night in Paris, Rudy Gobert was taking a video of a shimmering Eiffel Tower, one of the world's most recognizable cultural symbols. With the lights reflecting off the Seine River, a familiar Georgia drawl interrupts the tranquility. That looks like Walt Disney, the voice says, as the camera pans to Minnesota Timberwolves star Anthony Edwards. That Walt Disney, Rudy.
3: Walt Disney, Rudy.
1: I've seen the video, and it's cute. You know how Ant talks, he's like, "That Walt Disney, Rudy." And Calista,
0: she nailed it.
3: You think so?
0: But, I think she did really well.
1: Yeah. It was a very endearing video of Ant sort of encapsulating like what Rudy. It was the Eiffel Tower, the actual Eiffel Tower. It was adorable. Shit.
3: Imagine how much fun it would be to be those young people with that amount of money rolling around Paris.
2: My God.
3: Just being kids, but being rich kids that are superstars. How much fun. What a life. I hope it does build some chemistry. Because LaMelo's with them too, right?
1: Yeah.
2: Right.
1: Most of the team is there.
3: Really?
1: Which I think says a lot about the team.
3: They're in Paris?
1: Yep.
0: Paris is beautiful. And the Eiffel Tower gets crapped on. And I don't mean in a Dwight Hockey kind of a way.
3: Come on.
0: Right. Everybody says it's overrated. I thought it was the exact opposite. I thought it was spectacular.
2: What's overrated about
0: it? I don't know. But getting halfway up that thing, because Harper and I did the stairs.
2: Yeah, we did too. Oh my
0: God. Totally. Yeah, there's a lot of stairs.
2: There's a lot of stairs.
0: Because the elevator, if you don't book tickets for the elevator a long time in advance, you ain't going up the elevator. You got to do the stairs. So you have to pay to go up the stairs, but it's freaking worth it.
2: Yep.
0: It's awesome. Who thinks that's overrated?
3: Well, it's sort of, I can see why people would say it's like the St. Louis Arch. It's just a thing standing there.
0: Yeah, but that's just, true. I think that is one of the most overrated things in this country. The arch is once you see it for about 10 seconds, you're like, okay, cool. And I know engineers think it's cool. Architects think it's cool. But I'm like, but what am I supposed to do with it outside of looking at it? But man, getting halfway up the Eiffel Tower, seeing the Eiffel Tower is awesome, but being halfway up it and then looking out all over Paris is a spectacular view.
2: And then seeing it at night.
0: Sure.
2: It was fantastic. That adds a whole new dimension to it.
3: And the history.
2: The twinkling lights and such. Yeah, right.
0: But I walked away going, I'm blown away being halfway up this thing. If I ever go back to Paris, I'm going to book the elevator tickets way ahead because I want to see what that looks like from the top. Because not even halfway up, I guess, that viewing deck isn't probably short of halfway, right? It's got to be less than halfway. And it's still spectacular.
2: Well, there's two viewing decks up as you go up the stairs.
3: The first one was still, Jilly and I got up there to that first one.
0: Yep.
3: And you know how the it's a grate, so you can see the ground.
0: You can see
3: the whole
0: through,
3: time.
0: Right?
3: We had to talk each other. But we thought we might have to live there forever. We were both so scared.
0: Getting a little nervous.
2: Yeah, that's right.
3: Yeah.
0: Spectacular.
3: Good news, real quick on the way out. Okay, One of the most vexing problems caused by the pandemic was the toll it was taking on mental health of young people. After years of focus on behavioral health, it appears that North Carolina high school students are doing better. They're doing something right in North Carolina for the kids who went through so much. We all did. During the pandemic. And so more on that. I'll read this story more, but looks like we're making some steps in the right direction, right. Mental health with the kids. So that's good.
0: Sounds good.
5: We return to normalcy.
0: Johnny Bones, hopefully. Have fun at Field of Dreams.
2: So excited.
3: Yeah, dude, give us a full report, guys. Okay? Yep.
0: Marge, you coming in Friday?
1: Sure.
0: We got your distant cousin, Adam Thielen, playing initials on Friday and Sauce and many others.
1: Okay.
0: So see you Friday.
1: All right. I'll be here then.
0: 9 to noon is next. Power Trip returns tomorrow. Sauce is back tomorrow, 5:30 to 9. See you tomorrow.
6: Wonderful day.
3: You too, Abba. Have a great day. Love you. Bye, everybody.
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0: Let's get on with it. It is a Northern Fire Talker Tuesday. Good morning. Talkbacks with a prize. Talkbacks with a prize. Some Texas tea. Show switch tomorrow. This duo goes noon to 3 from the exclusive Minnesota Vikings radio network perch overlooking the practice fields at TCOPC. Noon to 3 tomorrow for 9 to noon. And we begin with Florio.
1: Florio, you can write what you want. It's okay.
0: Northern Fire Talker Tuesday with talkbacks and some gentle reminders of some things I think are being overshadowed with Kyler and JJ and JJ and Kyler and patented 2026 vitriol on social media.
2: Ooh.
0: This topic needs to be milked for everything it has right now. Because by the time they kick off Saturday versus the Giants, the bit may be dead and buried.
3: Oh, oh my gosh. You are above average at that.
0: I'll preach and contend zero chance they head into the Ravens' joints without a defined first quarterback on the depth chart. And I'm sticking to it. The Stribs' Emily Liker laid out that point perfectly yesterday, 9 to noon with Nordo. Excellent addition to the stable, by the way. She's super sharp. A Northern Fire Talker Tuesday with a prize. And the scribe Ben Gessling is here at 10 o'clock. Two-a-days get us to the Lambeau game and the 49ers. That's in the final hour of the presentation. Key stretch of the season for the Minnesota Vikings. No matter who's slinging the rock. Bills on Monday night here. Short weekend to Lambeau. And Micah will be making many a play at that juncture. Then McCaffrey and his squad are here. Two-a-days later today. Now, with our squad, the majority of people absolutely are not tired of the local QB talk. Some wake up looking to do a social media spike of the ball on takes opposite theirs. It's part of the game for those who choose to follow. And don't hate the game, because very soon a decision could be announced and the game will be over.
3: Oh my gosh. Above average at that.
0: Don't hate the game. The gentle, perhaps overshadowed reminders. What up? The context. The pass by pass, win by win, rep by rep tallies are fine. And so is the take, like, quote, neither quarterback has been consistent enough at training camp to brag about, end quote. People expect the 10 of 10 drama social media can create, and the pods and the aggregators and the obscure.coms wouldn't do it if it weren't working. And I can respect that, especially given we all work and live in the inflationary squeeze. So I see what they're doing here, and I kind of respect it. And many takes are truth. Many takes are truth. Quarterbacks, they both very much have had wow moments, interception L's, sacks they shouldn't have taken, indecisiveness, and quick twitch solid decisions all over the field. So the first gentle reminder. The same was true mid-training camps for Kirk Cousins and Sam Darnold. Just a gentle reminder. Flores, though. Now, granted, those guys are or were better than Kyler and JJ. But let's not forget the angst, teeth gnashing, and concern many had with those two right about this time. Right about this time of the get ready for the real thing equation. And that's truth. And that's fact. Norvin Zimmer used to do the same thing. It's called bludgeoning the other side. When Vikings defenders pick off a pass, they ain't out there throwing a pity party because they're concerned how the quarterback situation is developing. They want to perfect what they are doing and have had more than a few moments where Ty Felton and others have made big, big, big plays on them. For that to happen, it's either Kyler or McCarthy throwing the ball. That's part of the context. So just a gentle love covenant reminder to those with open hearts and open ears. If you just don't like or trust J.J. McCarthy, that's fine. If you don't want or trust Kyler Murray, that's fine too. But please keep the contextual nature of what's transpiring in mind. It could be argued mid-training camp 2022 through 2024, Cousins and Darnold went through the same grinder and came out of it in fine fettle. And the same will be true here. Now, FICA, Fairness and Caveat Act. That is, unless with these guys, the routine is not being made routine. And the ugly stuff is happening with things that should be remedial. That's why we got the scribe at 10 o'clock. Watches more practice than me. If that's the case, well, if that's the case and the routine's not being made routine and the remedial is a struggle, the head coach is going to lose sleep. And his mind won't be that of quiet. Again, mashing on this hard now because the fat, rich, juicy, polarizing, popular Murray McCarthy and who starts and why chat might be coming to a conclusion soon.
3: Oh my gosh. Above average at that.
0: Another gentle, contextually sound, subtle reminder. If the inconsistencies of the to-be-named starter leak into the season, Flores and the Vikings defense. The running game has looked excellent all camp, and the defense is one of the most formidable in the league, and everybody knows it. Those facets can take heat off a quarterback you may have to raise during the regular season. Emphasis on may have to. Like, consider the game at Lumen last year. All right?
2: Ugh.
0: All right? You got shut out by the eventual champs. We know that. So what's the context that ties into this conversation? Brosmer got the start, and it was tough, tough sledding. Didn't even have Darisaw. Still, the score was 3-0 middle second quarter. 3-0 chickens middle second quarter. That's with your third quarterback starting and one of the best left tackles in the NFL not playing. Yet the champion chickens middle of the second quarter led 3-0. Seattle didn't score an offensive touchdown until 9 minutes left in the game. Grenard played like 15% of the game. Jay Ward had to cover Jackson Smith and Jigba when Rodgers had to leave. And JSN didn't have a catch.
4: Yeah, Darnold was bad that game. Flo put him on a bad game at Seattle.
0: And it's part of the subtle, gentle reminders of how to analyze the Minnesota Vikings quarterback situation. Cousins and Darnold faced very much the same commentary at this stage of the equation. Now, if the easy is not being made easy and the remedial is not remedial and the routine is not routine, all right, we're going to have to hear that and learn that and not guess that. And that would be a problem. Running games have been known to take heat off off quarterbacks. Defenses have been known to take pressure off quarterbacks. That's part of the context, whether you like it or not. These coaches here are super smart, ma'am. O'Connell can design things to protect the quarterback if needed. And Flores can take heat off the offense during said process by doing his thing. And now with Caleb Banks, who might have some superstar to him. So, yes, it at times has been an absolute trudge for Kyler, the creator, and J.J. McCarthy. But let's be reminded of the fair, balanced and accurate contextual nature of the chat. It mostly was the same case for high-enders Cousins and Darnold. The running game is designed to help with this, and Brian Flores still runs the defense. Talented bunch with a lot of speed and a defensive line push we haven't seen here in a while. At least that's the expectation. We could add this to it, too. In craving, seeing, executing, learning new things, I was chatting with wide receiver Juwan Jennings the other day and told him, in all my years calling Minnesota Vikings football, I've never heard defensive backs off microphones away from scribes. I've never heard defensive backs talk about keeping the head on the swivel when Jennings heads their way the way they do. Why? Because he's the most physical wide receiver in the NFL and has had, he's been that way since the likes of Hines Ward, HOF Larry Fitzgerald Jr., and Anquan Boldin used to roam the field. And that's truth. And like those other guys, he can catch. I mean, might not be able to, you know, like Larry Fitzgerald Jr., HOF, might not be blushing with the catching and run after catching everything, but nevertheless, in 2.5 decades of being next to this team, I have never heard defensive backs say some things that they say about Juwan Jennings when he's running in the middle of the field looking to knock that swivel right off those shoulders. And that's part of the context, too, when it comes to the quarterbacks and how you can raise them and what's to be expected if and or when, emphasis on when, a decision is made. I mean, with Juwan Jennings, state of hockey family, consider this. Think middle of the ice, head down, and the potential ramifications that come with it. That's what Juwan Jennings does in gentle, low-key fashion here, because he ain't going to knock the head off in legal fashion of one of his teammates. But when we start with that regular season, just keep this conversation in mind, because Jennings is one of them. Ward, Fitzgerald Jr., Boldin. With pads on, the DBs here and Green Bay, well, they're thinking about that with Juwan Jennings, which plays into the how do you take the pressure off whoever the quarterback is whenever the announcement is made. This guy's out there looking to light up somebody, and we haven't had somebody like that in a long, long time. There's by far more good than bad with the 2026 Minnesota Vikings, this part of the equation. And we are here to exchange thought via talkbacks today. Quarterback conversation polarizing. Hey, you better get in on that quarterback talker now, just in case it comes to a conclusion relatively soon. It's fat, rich, and juicy, and it's polarizing, and you love it. Thus, we have the talkback machine via the free iHeartRadio app. Get on in with those talkbacks. It's a Tuesday staple. You're more than welcome to attempt to take me deep, if you are so inclined. If you don't like or trust McCarthy, please share why. Anything Kyler Murray related, always is accepted. Anything team related, always is accepted. It's a Northern Fire Talker Tuesday, and that's what we do. Rumor has it we have a prize that'll be given away to a talkback, and here's the con.
4: 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McCarthy or Kyler Murray? 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
0: Vikes Bites! Welcome back, 9 to noon. It's Vikes Bites. 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Get it right done. 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They were actually here at the station yesterday. They can't wait to work with you. And when you do submit for that free consultation on the website, just be ready because they're going to get back to you in minutes. It's Kinmount Exteriors. Vikes Bites, you know what? We're just going to throw this 10,000-foot view style. PA, you were at the Sunday night practice
9: So if we can step away from just the QB conversation. Talkbacks are coming in, by the way. Thank you for those and keep them coming because we're going to get those going in mass next segment on the quarterback situation. But just in general, you're hanging out at TCO Field. Everyone's having a blast. It's the night practice, bright lights, TCO Stadium. Anything in particular stand out to you amid the fun and all the fans around it?
0: Not really. The parts that I was watching, a lot of conversing takes place from the sideline.
9: Sneaky chats.
0: I can be qualified that way. But the defense stood out to me. But there were good and middling moments for the quarterbacks. Most importantly, packed house. A crowd seemed to be having a really good time. Fireworks show after the introduction, super cool. And all the Billies and Johnnies and Christies and Susies and Tamika and Antoines were all wide-eyed.
9: Prior to the night practice, Kevin O'Connell speaking to the media. Here's what he had to say about Max Bredesen.
20: There's different types of players, right? And there's very few that are, you know, can sit in a meeting room, don't need, you know, walkthrough reps, don't need a rep of it to then start applying their own high-level awareness that we know they have. But sometimes it takes a little time, depending on the position. He's already shown, you know, he can apply that. And then I think it's been great seeing the physical side of it, because you just never know from a standpoint of, the different types of runs we're doing. You guys have seen it. We're asking him to do a lot of different alignments and movements and things like that. And then he's still able. He's always been really good getting fit in space on blocks, but he's also been a really physical presence for us to help get runs started.
9: I'm so excited for Saturday at noon, PA. You're going to be on site. I'm going to be back here at 3. Ron Johnson and I will be doing a little shorty fan line after that first preseason game. But I can't wait, even if it's just like a little nibble, a little appetizer, just one singular Triscuit that I can enjoy before the games start counting and the full bits unveiled. I just want to see run game. I want to see how Bredesen is deployed in various spots. Maybe the big guy can catch one out of the backfield and find himself 6, 7, 8, 12 yards. That's one of the things I'm really pumped about for Saturday.
0: Yeah, Bredesen caught one Sunday night where it wasn't really thrown to him on.

0: there are going to be some jitterbug-like moves and trying to make people miss and stuff like that that I'm looking forward to. But this let's not forget, this is the vanilla of all vanilla ever to vanilla. But Max Bredesen, when the Green Bay Packers come to town, Juwan Jennings, with all that stuff that I'm starting to hear a little bit low-key from some people. Now that's where the rubber meets the road. That's where chin straps are going to need to be buckled on the green and gold side of the equation. Because these guys are fixing to knock heads off.
1: Bikes, bites!
2: Brought to you by Kinmount Exteriors. Jamal Adams, PA, changing his number, and maybe there's a reversion to safety. New Swiss Army knife, is he playing a Josh Metellus-type role? Can you box him up?
0: Right.
2: What are your thoughts and just what you've seen and heard of Jamal since he's actually gotten here?
0: Yeah, Sunday night is by far the closest that I've ever been to him. I don't get into the locker room much this year. It's just this time of the year is just too crowded. So I've seen Jamal Adams through the binoculars wearing the 5'4". I've seen him now wearing the 3'2". And Chaz Chambliss goes to 57, the Audie Cole number. So I was probably 2-3 feet away from him the other night for a fair amount of the practice. And the thickness is real. I mean, he is absolutely physically sculpted. When I caught the news that he's going to be listed as a safety, without reading between the lines too much, and Brian Flores speaks during our 9 to noon, our noon to 3 extravaganza tomorrow. So I would imagine somebody from the media is going to ask him about Adams and the position designation. I'll be curious to hear what he says, because I'm not willing to marry myself to exactly what he's going to do if he makes the team, because this still, in my estimation, is very much a prove-it one-year deal.
2: Yeah.
0: And he has to prove that not only he deserves to play, but he deserves to be on the team. I'd bet that he's on the team, but when you have the designation as safety, then what does that mean for the inside linebackers? Is somebody sticking out so much with the inside linebackers or the edge guys, or are they pondering bringing in an edge guy where they need the number for the final 53 in one of those spots? And then you get to the safety part of the equation, and if he makes the team, you know, and instead of rostering, you know, like for the 53, six safeties, just I'm curious to see how they're going to handle this from a depth standpoint. But that was noteworthy. That we have a position designation change for Adams. It just riding discernment. If he gets here and then you start talking a lot about the inside linebacker bit and the way the defensive coordinator potentially can use him, and then we have a position designation change, is that good or bad? And how does that reflect on him, or how does it reflect on others? And like, why did it happen? I'm just curious. Yeah.
2: No, that's how I read through it myself. Because my next question to you would be, is it a guarantee that he makes the team? And you went down that road yourself, and I'm glad you did. Because is this an indictment of what Flo is or is not getting from the safety room? Is it an indictment of what Jamal is or isn't working? And it doesn't have to be an indictment, by the way. He could be showing out. He could be absolutely doing everything that he needs to do. But, you know, I remember during the Zimmer days, man, it felt like there was a one-way ticket from Cincinnati to Minneapolis for safeties and DBs that Zimmer might have in for a couple weeks. Oh, hey, look, is that Reggie Nelson maybe? Or Chris Crocker that found their way to training camp in Mankato? As tryouts, as prove-its. And in most cases, they didn't work out. But Jamal, the number change, the position change, potentially notable.
0: Well, you see, people from other defensive positions can cost people roster spots. In other words, like from a defensive line standpoint, okay, just without the roster in front of me,
2: yeah,
0: we know Redmond, Banks, Citrus, Levi Drake Rodriguez, Ty Ingram Dawkins, we know they're in the mix.
2: Yes.
0: So that gets you to five. All right. I happen to have a former Pittsburgh Steeler, Isaiah Loudermilk, 69. I have him making the team. Now, there's a guy who played 51 games, mostly for Indianapolis,

0: And the statistical wherewithal was not great.
1: Is that that Eric Johnson cat?
0: Eric Johnson II. He's throwing people around. And he's really, really trying hard to make this active 53. I mean, he's looked really, really good. So if under the cover of darkness you came into it thinking that this group is going to make it here, but then a couple of veterans have opened your eyes so much that you're like, if we put them on the practice squad, we're probably going to lose one. But you know what? I want them on the team anyway.
1: Yeah.
0: Well, then that gets into somebody else's mix where you need to omit somebody from another position group, maybe even on offense. Secondly, when it comes to inside linebackers, there's a first-year guy from Wake Forest named Jacob Roberts. He wears 48. I would imagine he's going to play a lot this Saturday. Preseason games generally don't win roster spots. That's done behind the scenes at training camp. And Emily Leiker stressed a lot with you yesterday, and 9 to Noon has shared it before, these joint practices against the Ravens, I mean, these are massive. Almost, if not all, of the 53 roster spots and most, if not all, of the practice squad spots will be settled after these Ravens joint practices. Then you got the game against the Ravens, then you got the game against the Broncos. But somebody like Jacob Roberts, who many people haven't heard of and really don't follow, I mean, he has more of a puncher's chance to make this active 53 than I thought before. I had no idea what his name was or who he was. So somebody like that, and from a safety standpoint, you got Jacoby Thomas, but you also have 39 Jacob Thomas. Now, Jacob Thomas, he's really splashed at times during training camp. So I got to keep him in mind a little bit as a fringe guy who's trying to bump somebody to the practice squad or just right out of the covenant. So those are things developing right now.
2: Mike's Bites!
1: KinMountExteriors.com. A little birdie has told me that Dallas Turner is turning up the heat, PA. If Dallas Turner was a stock, would he be trending upward? Would he be trending downward? Sell, ooh, sell, sell. Get out while you still have your initial investment. Or are we just chilling? Are we just stable here? Where are we at with number 15?
0: Yeah, it would be one of those stocks that, like, I'm not going to my E-Trade account and taking a peek at every hour. I'm just gonna let it grow, or I'm gonna let it stabilize. With Turner, you know, one of my favorite drills during practice, they did Sunday night during the night practice, and it's the pass rushers one on one with the offensive lineman. It's honestly, you could charge admission for Van Ginkle versus Brian O'Neill, and people would actually pay. Because it is high-end, two bona fide leaders, completely healthy, completely gifted, just absolutely going at it. I mean, it's so much fun to watch 43 versus 75. One wins one battle, one wins the other. Then they, like, tap each other's helmets and go back and do their thing. Turner, when he gets involved in these one-on-ones, it's from what I've seen, and I have not seen every Dallas Turner one-on-one, so this would be FICA Fairness and Context Act. We got the scribe here in 30 minutes. When I watch Dallas, he's either getting stood up and not getting there, or he's absolutely running around somebody and getting there. Mm. So it's Dallas Turner is one of the absolute very most important keys to this 2026 Minnesota Vikings equation. If I'm a defensive coordinator and I'm looking at this defense, well, yeah, I mean, I've heard everything about Caleb Banks. I may have watched some of Caleb Banks on the social media clips that Rube Nation puts out there, and I've seen what people are hearing, and they tell us the foot is healthy, and everybody in the NFL knows if the foot is healthy with this guy, the Vikings more than likely hit on somebody big time, but I'm not doubling him every single play until he shows me he knows how to play the game. So then I look over at 43. Well, I mean, that he's getting a double. Okay, he's not wrecking the game because Van Ginkle wrecks games. So I don't envision Dallas Turner getting double teamed or significantly chipped a ton until he shows, if you don't double me, I'm going to ruin your day. And if and or when he starts doing that, And maybe it's right out of the gate. Maybe he starts commanding doubles from, I don't know, Morgan, and Josh Jacobs has to chip him. Or Tucker Kraft has to chip him before he goes out on the route. That's nothing but good news for Minnesota Vikings fans. Because if Turner is double worthy, then you can't double Gink all the time. What are you going to do with the A-gap with Banks? And if you go to the wrong guy, Cashman can sack the quarterback. So the Dallas Turner portion of the equation is so massive here.
2: Vikes Bites!
1: 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PA, this is going to kind of blend into, as we wrap up Vikes Bites and we go into the talkbacks, for which there are many, that conversation in relation to the quarterbacks. Do you think that the QB situation is potentially at all distracting to others in that locker room? It may have started out as, we're doing drills, I'm doing my thing. What was it, Jefferson? It doesn't matter to me. I'm going out there and I'm doing my practice.
0: Right.
1: But now we're 2 weeks into it, and we're still kind of creating that balancing act in practice. Do you think it's potentially at all distracting to some of the others around it at this stage?
0: 10 of 10, no. And here's why. Because they just don't think that way. They don't operate that way. Like I said in the opening segment, when there's an interception thrown by Murray or McCarthy, whether it's in the moment, on the sideline, or in the locker room, the defense is not throwing pity parties for the Vikings quarterback situation, or like whispering to each other, dog, we're in trouble, or dog, we're really onto something here. Everybody is so focused on what they have to do, specifically those who are new here, that they don't have time to make it a distraction. Mm. Now, Jefferson, I heard what Jefferson said. You know, I want to take the discerning ear back to something 9 to Noon has shared over the last month and change, that, you know, I ran into somebody in the offseason who's very significant with this covenant. And it was at a situation where, you know, you're not going to be talking a lot of Vikings football, so I didn't. But somehow the quarterback situation between minicamp and training camp came up, and I said something, and this person, whose opinion matters, said to me, I don't care who the quarterback is. I'm so excited for this running game that I can't wait for the regular season to start. So that is that's a bona fide captain within the covenant. That's a bona fide somebody, and this take should matter to this individual because of what they do. And I've now heard it multiple times, is some people just don't care because there are ways to take heat off the quarterback if you have to raise him during the season. But just again, gentle reminder. And when Ben gets here, I'm really excited to talk to him about this. If the simple is not being made simplistic, if the remedial is not turning out to be remedial, well, then, yes, there could legitimately be a problem. I don't see it that way, and I don't hear it that way. In fact, for the discerning ear, eye, or heart, it's mostly exactly what Cousins and Darnold went through 2022 to 2024. And it got loud then. But there were polarizing opinions on social media mostly about Cousins that went back to 2020. So, you know, there are a fair amount of people who shipped all in on some Darnold and Cousins opinions this time of the year and were blatantly wrong.
1: Yeah.
0: Well, that's happening now with Murray and McCarthy. And the only way to settle the bet is to play the games and see how that stock matures and what they're able to do around it while said investment is maturing.
1: Could there be an argument made, PA, that yes, there are parallels to Cousins and to Sam Darnold, but in both of those cases, they were getting the vast majority of the number one reps.
0: Great point.
1: And so throughout camp,
0: that's a good point.
1: You know, JJ kind of lit it up after that early pick in the Raiders game, couple of TDs, there's some buzz, and then mm-hmm. he goes south, and then Darnold really hadn't established himself yet.
0: No, nope, really good point.
1: But it was those joints in Cleveland mid-August. And so definite parallels, But in fairness to those opportunities, they were getting the lion's share of the one reps and the focus. They were kind of already the number one chosen QB of the season.
0: Right. So contextually speaking, that shines more poorly on Darnold and Cousins than it does Murray and McCarthy. So let me get this straight. I mean, you've done all this and you had that great 2019 and for Cousins, and with Darnold, you were the high pick, and eventually you're going to win the Super Bowl. You're getting all the reps and still can't figure it out? And we're going to hammer on these kids? Cutting the reps and they can't figure it out?
1: Yeah.
0: Just think it out a little bit. Let's just, I mean, it's what I just said is not going to happen, so I shouldn't even waste my breath. But, I mean, if you could just think it out a little bit. Think it out a little bit. And Nordo brought up a great point. It makes it even more difficult when it's a 55-45 from a reps count standpoint. One guy has never been associated with being a scholar of the game, and he's here learning it. And the other's in his third year, and he has plenty of things on which he has to work.
1: Yes.
0: Against a defense that runs schemes that kept the Chickens to 3 points, offensive points, middle of the second quarter, and they didn't get their offensive touchdown, first offensive touchdown, so 9 minutes to go in the game.
1: Yeah.
0: That's what they're facing.
1: That is what they're facing.
0: This matters in the conversation, Rubes. This matters in the conversation. Not the context matters, but I got this microphone and an opportunity to share it and to say, yes, this is the reality of what they're facing, the running game they have to protect them, and we're not seeing the full plate of what's out there. It's I don't sense panic, anxiety, or over a large amount of frustration from those behind the scenes in the know with where the situation is now.
1: Okay, that's
0: now,
1: good.
0: Now, there have been some moments where, how am I going to put this? There have been some moments where I've left wondering, is the simple not being made simplistic?
1: Yeah.
0: You know, let's just take example that Bredesen completion we talked about earlier. And you must have seen it on social media. I didn't, but I remember it, that it just, there was an adjustment required on what looked to be an easy dump pass where you think you can get 6, but you got a beef eater and it might be 11.
1: It wasn't fluid.
0: Now, if that consistently is happening, where you know you have easy plays and just pitch and catch, and there's no way Zaire Franklin can get there in time to stop this 8-yard gain. And there are a bunch of those plays all throughout the season. And it's behind somebody, or they got to leave their feet to get it, then come down and try to run, or it's down by the knees. If that consistently is the case, then yes, there is a problem. It needs to be fixed. And, I mean, the student body left in the counter tray running action might be a little more in vogue here in Minnesota than I and others expected.
1: All right, my last big thing for you. Mike's Bites, Kenmount Exteriors. You know, KO's talking today, PA.
0: Is he?
1: I think KO might be talking.
0: I thought Thursday was the first time he was talking. Could be my bad.
1: I just want to verify. I got it. I got the updated media. I had it yesterday. Let me see here. Okay, what day is it today?
0: We got KO today.
1: Kevin O'Connell at 1 p.m.
0: Excellent.
1: Why not just announce QB1 today? What do you think, PA? He announces QB1 and they get the lion's share of the reps and we all move forward to a fun game at MetLife on Saturday.
0: I wouldn't count on it. What I am excited to learn eventually is what they're going to do with the quarterbacks in the Giants game. I mean, I just want to see Kyler Murray and J.J. McCarthy behind the same offensive line with the same skill guys get like one or two series each.
1: Yeah.
0: Just to see what it looks like. There was almost one of those breathtaking Kyler Murray runs on Sunday night, but my man didn't put the pedal to the metal. Why? Saving it. There's no need to show that or potentially pop something or tweak something when you're in training camp.
1: I did see one, though, where he felt the pressure.
0: And he was weaving.
1: And there was a hole that opened up, and he just scampered into the end zone. I did see that from the night practice.
0: Right. And, you know, the layering of passes that we hear so much about.
1: The layering.
0: And I had to be taught what this meant. I thought layering was kind of like short, intermediate, long. It actually involves velocity with passes, where the layering of it is, hey, give us the change up here. Give us the two-seamer here.
1: A little touch.
0: All right, it's time to give us the Nolan Ryan. It's a 50-50, throw it to 18 and let him make a play. So the layering with McCarthy Sunday night, I thought was terrific. Not everything was perfect, but you know, I said it into camp.
1: He still has that four-seamer, though, doesn't he?
0: Big time. He loves it, too. Now, I said it into camp, and I stick with it. It may not happen, but big boy's not going to go down without a fight. And it's interesting, you know, McCarthy had a couple of rough days of practice, according to social media and some in the know who cover the team. But the next two practices, he had some lights out to him. I mean, he came out there and just tore it up. Well, that's analogous to the career he's had, and that has to stop. And that's why I stress and emphasize the word consistent. Is consistently we haven't seen a ton of good. Consistently, there hasn't been a ton of bad. It's just kind of been herky-jerky, topsy-turvy. Hey, look at Ty, get behind Isaiah Rogers. Oh, no, Jefferson wide open on a shallow cross, and somebody went Tsuyoshi Nishioka on it. Why? How? Why? You know, it's maybe they felt the Flores pressure. There's so much that goes into this.
1: Yeah.
0: But it just, a subtle, gentle reminder I feel needs to be shared. Cousins and Darnold went through the same thing while getting all the reps, and they still had some struggle with it. The Ravens' joints are going to settle a lot of bets. And those bad boys are 8 days away. Super excited for it.
1: Vikes Bites brought to you by Kinmount Exteriors, kinmountexteriors.com.
0: It is a Northern Fire Talkback Talker Tuesday, and we have some spots for those talkbacks with a Northern Fire prize to be given away later. That comes up around the corner. Just another reminder, this radio show is noon to three tomorrow. We're doing a spot swap with the 10 of Fitz. So 10 of Fitzgerald goes 9 to noon. We go noon to 3 at the exclusive Vikings Radio Network perch at Twin Cities Orthopedics Performance Center. At noon, Mike Florio joins the equation. And following walkthrough, Minnesota Vikings offensive line coach Keith Carter will be in the equation. Likewise for Dane Mizutani, who covers the team for the Pioneer Press. That's tomorrow. What up with today? Your talkbacks next on KFAM.
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13: 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A quarterback-heavy conversation today, but then also there's this.
16: PA, I'm at work. I got to make this quick. What do you feel about the DNR's possible six limit to three limit duck proposal for the new duck season? I believe it's this season. Let me know.
13: Any comments on the DNR and new duck limits this year?
17: Great question. Thought about it a lot this morning. Went to DaffyHasAllTheAnswers.biz. Didn't have time to read it. I'll have a report for you tomorrow.
18: Morning, guys. Tyler here. I think either quarterback would be just fine. The only reason I don't trust JJ is he got hurt two or three times on the plane last year.
17: Come on, man.
18: O'Connell could also help either quarterback out by running the ball, especially in the red zone.
17: Well, the latter has been an emphasis this training camp, and O'Connell's talked about it a lot this offseason. All the way back to the combine, where one of the first things he said with this little sneaky table chat with some background information shared is that he wants the running game to be a vertical wide zone, which means you get wide, you get the right blocks with bulls on parade, and boom, somebody hits it and gets vertical. So those are the expectations, and Frank Smith is here to help with things like that. Likewise for offensive line coach Keith Carter. who was the assistant last year. And he has experience in this scheme, I believe, with Frank Smith. So that's kind of a sneaky tidbit that they believe is going to help. From a quarterback situation, that's an A topic with J.J. McCarthy until it isn't. Is if and or when you do play, can they count on you to play game after game after game after game after game? Because we, and it sounds childlike, and we certainly don't mean it in subservient or immature like fashion, but play leave, play leave, play leave, play leave, play leave. Sounds like a playground game. you can't have it. You can't have that period, but especially with your quarterback.
13: Talkbacks.
0: Hey, PA. Hey, Nordo. Good morning.
13: Good morning.
0: This is Elliot from Iowa. Either quarterback, I mean, the reports coming out of camp, it doesn't seem like any one of them is blowing anybody away. At this point, I'd probably trust the veteran over the young kid. But if Kyler comes out in the season and doesn't look great, don't be afraid to jump to JJ or even to Carson, because Carson didn't look bad last year until he got hurt.
17: Well, that, I mean, I understand what you're saying. And, you know, everybody wants one quarterback for the entire season. I think it was Superstats Dave Hanlon. So somebody asked me a kind of a cool question at Canterbury over the weekend. And it was, which quarterback finishes the season? And I'm like, wow, where did that come from? But I mean, it's impossible to answer, but it does tie into it ties into Kyler, who's had injuries before, and McCarthy, who started 10, but you know, it's in and out, in and out. Very, very good question. Wentz is stable. I had a member of the media ask me on the field Sunday night, how many quarterbacks do you think they keep? And I said 3. And you know, somebody rolled their eyes at me like, I'm like, well, I mean, what are you saying? Are you saying that if McCarthy loses, he's going to get traded? I mean, okay. Well, let's see where these chips fall. But you know,
13: there's a vibe to that though, where I've kind of seen and heard that kind of implied or inferred the idea that,
17: yeah,
13: you know, if JJ does not get this job, that and it was part of kind of the idea behind, well, we want to make this feel competitive and we want them to feel like they have the best shot for as long as possible so you don't lose somebody. And it just kind of sounds like specifically around JJ, it's like, if he doesn't get his way in this, if he doesn't win, then he's checked out.
17: Well, it's my belief the clouded nature of either what's being perceived or shared publicly about this quarterback competition has every bit as much to do with Kyler Murray not thinking, well, this is mine. Well, this is mine, dog. I mean, you see that rookie?
13: I am inevitable.
17: Are you kidding me? I mean, you brought me here for the million? Oh, that's right. It's only a million. No, it's so that I think a lot of it is that part too.
13: So the maturity thing we've talked about, or emotional maturity, maybe in some respects, both have an opportunity to grow potentially.
17: If McCarthy is not the starting quarterback, I don't think the team would want to trade him. If JJ's agent or JJ McCarthy, if it gets dumb or ugly with them, well, then that's on them. And you know, I wouldn't trade him under any circumstance.
13: Right.
17: And here's why. Because and I'm sorry to regurgitate stuff, man. I mean, it's kind of what we do at KFAN, but it has to be said. What has Kyler Murray done during the course of his career to make it so you trade a first round pick who has a winning record with only 10 opportunities 3 years into a career and you ship all in on him?
13: Right.
17: I mean, honestly, just listen to that. I can't do that.
13: Yeah, neither can I.
17: If I'm running the team, if I'm a Wilf, I'm like, what? You know, why? Okay, well, maybe they feel deeply behind the scenes. Hey, whoa, whoa, whoa, whoa, whoa. We saw all the same things with Kirk and with Sam.
13: Yeah.
17: You guys don't see walkthrough. You guys don't see the meetings. He completely has taken the bull by the horns. I don't believe that. So I like the stable. I like the stable because it has options.
13: Yeah.
17: Is the stable stable? I can't say that. I won't say that. Ben Gessling from the Star Tribune will get his thoughts on it next.
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1: 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This is Paul down in Arkansas, but I'm a diehard Viking fan. I think that this is JJ's time to shine, and if he doesn't, then Kyler's going to get the start. Skol Vikings!
2: Hey, Northern Fire Talk Back Talker Tuesday. We have more to play during the course of the presentation today. Good morning. KFAN Sports Time is 10:05. Joining us now, a weekly component, 9 to noon. Very happy to have him for the last several years. Ben Gessling, Star Tribune, StarTribune.com. At Ben Gessling via X. There you can learn more about the Access Vikings podcast, the newsletter, and about one of his cohorts, Emily Liker, who fired bullets 9 to noon yesterday. It's not only great having her on the 9 to noon presentation, but I would imagine, Ben, it's great having her on the beat, and good morning.
3: Good morning. Yes, it's been awesome having her the last couple of years. I'm trying to just come in this morning and hope I don't have a Star Tribune letdown after her bringing some heat yesterday. So, no, she's been great. We've loved having her as part of our team the last couple of years. I've gotten to know Emily quite well, and could not be happier with her energy, her instinct as a beat writer, which has developed really quickly, and
2: yes.
3: Then she's hosting our Access Vikings podcast, and really, I think that's gone to a different level with her coming in, and especially as she's kind of come into her own on the beat. I think that's happened over the last year or two, and she's more comfortable, I think, with Andrew and me, and the rapport between the three of us has gotten a lot better, and I think it just works really well with the two of us that have a little more experience, and then she can bring in a different perspective, a little bit of a fresher look on things, and then, you know, laugh and roll her eyes at a lot of our dad jokes. But, you know, that, and with the thing, as I tell her, like, if I get a laugh out of it, great. If I get an eye roll, even better. So the same thing.
2: So tell us what Emily did before joining you guys.
3: Yeah. So she was covering Syracuse for the paper, the Post Standard up in Syracuse. Mm. Had been doing that for a couple of years, and then
2: all Syracuse or like Boeheim's team or what?
3: Primarily football, I believe. I don't know if she ended up helping out with basketball much at all. But when we added that fourth position a couple of years ago, she came through the interview process, and we talked with her a couple different times, and yeah, she came in, and it was impressive to hear some of the ideas she had of like, hey, I've looked at what you guys do, and here's where I can accentuate that, and here's where I can bring a little different element to it. She did a big project last year on Justin Jefferson's sort of budding fashion career. Like, he ended up in the Met Gala. And then some of this stuff, it's like, I'm not paying attention to that and to the pop culture side of things. But she had a really interesting perspective on it, because he talked about, like, I wear sunglasses as a fashion thing, but a lot of times he'll wear sunglasses in press conferences where his thing is like, if I put the sunglasses on, it's a little bit of a cape. It's a little bit of a, you know, like Batman putting his cowl on. Like, I'm taking on a little different character. And this idea of his fashion sense as a window into how he thinks and how he looks at areas where he may be not comfortable all the time. You know, talking to people publicly and knowing every word that you're saying is streamed is something that not everybody is completely comfortable with. And he does a great job with that. But that little window into his personality and some of the ways that he thinks, we learned some things about Justin Jefferson, the player, from that story, which I remember working and just kind of looking over it and talking with her about it, and she was getting it done. It's like, this takes me into a layer of Justin Jefferson that not many other people could, and you took an avenue to do it that was really sharp. So, yeah, we've loved having her as part of our team, and I'm glad she got a chance for more people to hear what she brings to the table yesterday. That's awesome.
2: I had a vocal maintenance day yesterday.
3: Yeah.
2: To step back and just kind of think about some things from a different prism. And
0: it wasn't names and body types, because that's what I was telling listeners yesterday. Sorry.
2: It was a practice day off. So it was names and body types in my cul-de-sac of a different variety. But with the Vikings quarterback situation, I just, you know, because I've seen a lot of stuff on social media, and polarizing as it can be, and that's just what it is, and we have to understand that.
3: Yeah.
2: It's a 0 or a 10.
3: Yep.
2: Okay, I understand that. And I'm not mad at him. And I'm also not mad at those interested in it, because this is a fat, juicy, compelling talker.
3: Yeah.
2: That's going to go away relatively soon.
3: Right.
2: So let's get it while we can.
3: Yeah, I suppose.
2: So when I, and relatively, by the way, you know, relatively can mean many things.
3: Yeah.
2: So like I did the open of the radio show, and you know, there's a member of the media locally who texted me at the end of the first segment saying, "Oh, so O'Connell with an announcement today?" And I'm like, "I have no idea."
3: Yeah.
2: I wouldn't expect it.
3: Yeah.
2: But when I say relatively soon, it's Emily hit on this yesterday, and I just thought it was a really, really smart take that she just used as a common thread. She didn't put it like this, but I will. The Ravens joints are going to settle so many bets with this team that I think when the Ravens joints are done, they can set the 53 and most, if not all, the practice squad.
3: Well, yeah. I mean, that set of practices is the most important thing that their number ones will do this entire preseason.
2: Correct.
3: They don't even hide from that at this point. Like, they may play a little bit on Saturday in New Jersey, but it's not going to be anything terribly substantive. Those 2 days with the Ravens are what they use as their most important work.
2: Right.
3: So once you see that and who plays where and who's in these spots, yeah, it will bring a lot of clarity to a lot of things pretty quickly. And yeah, I mean, we have our intrigue with the quarterback battle for now. Mm. But yes, it's not going to be with us for another 5 years. It's going to be a matter of days, weeks, whatever. It'll be done for relatively soon.
2: So we have been very excited to have you here for myriad reasons. One, it's going to like FINA, Fairness and 9 to Noon Act. I just want to quickly go over a few things.
3: Yeah.
2: Contextually that I laid out over the first 30, 40 minutes of the show with an opportunity to freshen a little bit yesterday, like gentle reminders.
3: Mm-hmm.
2: Okay. Darnold and Cousins went through almost exactly the same thing everybody's talking about now.
3: Yeah.
2: 2022 to 2024.
3: Yeah.
2: And when there's something I say that maybe you're on the other side with, then come on in.
3: Mm-hmm.
2: Now, Cousins and Darnold are or were better than both these quarterbacks that we're talking about now.
3: Yes, I would agree with that.
2: Now, Nordo brought up a good point earlier, which I think further emphasizes the pump the brakes portion of the equation on Kyler and JJ. Darnold and Cousins got all the snaps.
3: Yeah.
2: And still had problems.
3: Yeah.
2: These guys don't. Now, secondly, the newfangled running game that O'Connell started telling us about at the combine, the vertical wide thing.
3: Mm-hmm.
2: Well, that's designed in casting your gaze the way of the season to recognize not only do we need to do some different things, but we may need to run away to take some heat off this quarterback, whomever it is.
3: Yeah.
2: Thirdly, Flores defense, the example I used was Lumen last year. You're starting an undrafted quarterback from Minnesota making his debut in a game Darrisaw didn't play, and Grenard might have played 17 plays. So he was part-time guy.
3: Yeah.
2: Yet the defense also can factor into the raising of quarterbacks. In that Seattle game, you get shut out, right?
3: Yep.
2: But it was 3-0 Seattle middle of the second quarter.
3: Yeah.
2: And Seattle didn't score an offensive touchdown until 9 minutes to go in the game.
3: Yeah.
2: Those are the champions.
3: Yeah.
2: Well, that's part of the context, too.
3: Yeah.
2: So then finally, a talkback, you know, kind of brought this up a little bit earlier, I think. And I don't know if there's hubbub with this or if there's steam, but it's like if Kyler is announced as the number one quarterback into the Green Bay game.
3: Yeah.
2: And McCarthy being traded. Oh, no, this came up Sunday night on the sideline chatting with somebody. Like somebody asked me how many quarterbacks you have on your 53, and I said 3.
3: Yeah.
2: It was kind of an eye roll. And I'm like, well, you know, like, what do you mean? And they wouldn't say anything. I'm like, well, why don't you just say if McCarthy loses, they're going to trade him? I think it would be foolish to trade J.J. McCarthy. So I don't think it would be the team wanting to move him.
3: Mm-hmm.
2: Why would you?
3: Yeah.
2: I mean, with respect, the other guy has done minimal during the course of his career to ship all your black chips in on him.
3: Yeah.
2: Your hundreds and then your banana chips, your 500s.
3: Yeah.
2: And Wentz can get you around the block five or six games for mm-hmm. sure. Mm-hmm. So, like, is there any, if McCarthy does not win this,
3: yeah,
2: like, he potentially could be traded? I know I just hit you with a lot. What do you think of it?
3: I'll start with the trade idea. I think if that were to happen, it would be him saying, hey, look, I want to be somewhere else because I didn't win the job. But to do that, I would think they'd have to have somebody that gives them enough to say we want to do it, because mm-hmm. you look at this long term, Kyler Murray is not signed after this year. Kyler Murray has shown questions about how durable can he be. J.J. McCarthy is still signed after this year, obviously, and Carson Wentz is not. Max Brosmer, we have questions about what he's going to be long term, and there's still a lot to figure out there. So I don't know that they would look at Kyler being the starter as like, hey, this is a done deal forever kind of thing, because you still have to figure out, if he's going to get the job, is he going to be worth a long-term investment? That question will not be answered
2: right
3: this month or whenever we get the word on the starting quarterback. So I would think if they were to trade him, it would have to be something where it was his camp saying, yeah, let's go out and move. And I wonder where that would go, because
2: right.
3: is there going to be a spot where he would land that's, hey, this is immediately better off than somewhere I've been and where I can continue to develop? I mean, you're probably talking going to be a developmental guy anywhere else. And
2: low-hanging fruit would be L.A. Chargers,
3: that's the
2: Jim
3: one.
2: Harbaugh. Yep. I would take J.J. McCarthy before Trey Lance.
3: Yeah, that okay. would be the one.
2: But you come at it from a position of awful leverage.
3: Right, right. Yeah, you don't have much, and the Vikings wouldn't be in a position, I don't think, to say, yeah, we'll just take whatever we can get for him. I don't right. think they're going to have a lot of interest in doing that. Mm-hmm. So that whole thing, I would imagine, is probably, it would take some gears turning to get something like that to happen. As far as...
4: But that'd be initiated by JJ's
3: I
4: camp.
3: Would think it'd have to
4: yeah,
3: be.
4: Yeah, yeah,
3: yeah. I
4: with
3: mean,
4: you on that.
3: Yeah, and this is, you know, we're obviously conjecturing, but I just looking at where the Vikings would come at this, I would have to think that's probably where that would
2: 10
3: come
2: of 10.
3: From if it were to happen. So right. as far as...
2: The struggles at training yeah. camp compared to Darnold and Cousins.
3: Yeah, and I think the struggles at training camp have a lot to do with Brian Flores' defense, because Cousins did not have a lot of fun practicing against this. I mean, yeah. he said everything was muddy. And
2: he kept getting mad during practice.
3: He did, yeah. And there was, I mean, we've seen that a few times. But, yes, there was some of it that year. And then Darnold struggled with it really until kind of the I think it was kind of the joint practices Ooh. Where things started to click for him in 2024.
2: In Cleveland?
3: Yeah.
2: Those
3: yeah.
2: Miles Garrett, Christian Darrisaw one-on-ones?
3: Yeah.
2: That's immortality.
3: Yeah, that's pretty good.
2: Those were the, yeah. like I talked earlier, like you could sell price of admission for private one-on-ones yeah. between Van Ginkel and Brian O'Neill.
3: Yeah.
2: They're so good, and both yeah. guys are completely healthy, and they got a lot of respect for each other.
3: Right.
2: Those Darrisaw, Miles Garrett, those were
3: different,
2: unbelievable.
3: Different level when it's guys of that level and they're not teammates. But yeah, we've seen a lot of quarterbacks struggle against this defense in practices, because this defense does not necessarily make it very easy. I mean, this has been an interesting kind of back and forth for a long time. And I've had this conversation with both of the coaches, Kevin O'Connell and Brian Flores, just in terms of how do you get things installed against maybe a cleaner look versus this is what we are going to do and you're going to have to deal with it in practice. And it doesn't make it terribly easy for anybody to look great in practices. So when we're watching these things, it's like, yeah, it was a little bit rough. Well, this defense makes a lot of quarterbacks have rough days.
2: Right.
3: So
2: that's why I used the Lumen example last year.
3: Yeah. Yeah. Yeah. I think it's something where, yeah, I mean, Sam Darnold practiced against that defense the year before and had seen a lot of it, but it still doesn't make it easy to yeah. go up against it.
2: Remember how fidgety he was
3: yeah,
2: during
3: yeah.
2: that game?
3: Yep, yep.
2: He was afraid somebody was going to knock his head off
3: yeah.
2: because that's what Flores does.
3: Right, yeah. And I think all of that is worth keeping in mind. When you're splitting the reps, I do think it has an effect, because you're asking Kyler Murray, if it's going to be him, to learn a new offense with not as much time to work on it, and a lot of the reps you're getting are going to be a little muddy because of the defense you're practicing against. So if it's Kyler or if it's J.J. McCarthy saying, okay, we're still only coming off 10 starts, I do think there's a value in having it done here pretty quickly so that you can go into those joint practices and saying, this is the group, and our focus now is let's get this entire group of 11 ready to work together rather than figuring out who the quarterback's going to be. But yeah, I think it's worth keeping all of that in context because it does become very difficult to practice against this defense, and evaluating it cleanly is also something that takes a little bit of nuance.
2: Okay, well, here is the dagger point, because you watch more practice than me, and you're at all the press conferences, and you got sneaky background chats with people that I haven't had yet.
3: Mm-hmm.
2: So, is it to your learned football mind knowledge, with what you've seen or what you've heard, that with Murray and McCarthy and the inconsistencies, are they failing to make the routine routine? Are they failing to make the simple simplistic? Are they messing up consistently the pitch and catch of the easy stuff? Mm-hmm. Because if that's the case, that's a different conversation.
3: Yeah, I think I don't think it's been as much that. I think there's been some miscommunications at times with, and certainly Kyler, you've seen this where he'll miss on a receiver, and you know how much of that is him learning the offense, how much of that is the receiver messing things up. I generally think if you see miscommunication, I tend to err on the side of thinking the quarterback was in the right. I mean, I you know, over the years, figuring the quarterback is going to have a better idea of what was supposed to happen than the receiver. That's generally where my default assumption goes. You know, you have a new quarterback, that's probably something you have to hedge a little bit there. But I think we've seen some of those things where it's like, this should be a relatively, maybe not easy throw, but it should be something that is straightforward to be on the same page. There's been some moments where that hasn't happened. It's hard to parse every one of those without getting into the detail with everybody of every play. But yeah, we've seen some of that.
2: Well, not making the routine could be your drops and you're not holding it too long.
3: Yep.
2: You fire the guy, O'Connell schemed the guy open, but then it's behind him or a little higher, like the Bredesen example I used earlier at the night practice.
3: Yeah.
2: That's a simplistic play that every team's going to run 1,000 times this year because you know you can get 4 to 6 yards.
3: Yep.
2: And if the guy runs through somebody, it might be 8 to 11.
3: Yep.
2: But Bredesen had to make an adjustment.
3: Yeah.
2: So there have
3: been some of those where
2: both?
3: Yeah,
2: quarterbacks?
3: I mean, I think you've seen moments with both of them at times. I mean, you know, JJ certainly has had some of these where it's a guy having to catch a ball off his frame a little more, and maybe a little more of that than you'd like to see.
2: Okay.
3: So, yeah, I think a lot of hitting those throws, I know with McCarthy, that's a lot of what they've wanted to see him get better at.
2: Is that the layering bit?
3: Some of it is that. I mean, when we talk about layering, some of that is a linebacker dropping in his zone coverage and you are trying to hit, you know, say Justin Jefferson on a dig route, and you have to put the ball over the linebacker and hit him in stride, you know, rather than just putting it on a line drive. So we're talking a little bit about the trajectory of the throw when we use some of those things. But I think there are also moments where it's hit the shorter throw with a little bit of touch and not throwing it quite as hard, or throwing it where the timing gets put off a little bit because of the pace of the ball. So I think it's throwing a catchable ball on time and being accurate with it. That's some of what they've wanted to see him get better at. And we've seen moments of that. We've seen moments where that's been a struggle. We've seen some of those things with Kyler Murray, too. And then how much of it is him learning the offense? I think with Kyler, history would suggest, especially during the season, that he's been a pretty accurate quarterback. So you have a little more data to go off of him with that than you would have with J.J. McCarthy, just because he's had a longer career. But yeah, we've seen things where it's like, okay, this could be cleaner than it's been. And there's, I think, a lot of reasons for both of those guys that you see some of that at this point. But yes, I think having the easy throws be easy or simple is something they want to see improve.
0: Okay. Being there for all the work and all

0: hey, we want to run this. If we get this type of coverage, this is where the ball is going to be the best place to go. I mean, he is doing that a lot of the times. I remember him talking about that, doing that with Josh Dobbs a lot. And I think there have been times where he has executed that with McCarthy as well, where there's a lot of information coming in before the snap. That does mean that you're breaking the huddle late and the play calls are long. Sometimes they have a can on them and you're trying to get to the line and read things out. So you do have to, from the time that headset goes off to when you're in the huddle and try to get out, there is a lot to do. And I think it's certainly worth keeping an eye on those things. I haven't seen that be a huge issue, I guess, to this point in practices, but it is worth watching. And I think in the preseason games, it's worth watching. They're not going to run terribly complex components of things. And we may see more of this in the joints next week too, but that has been a thing. And you see that, I can think of that with times with other teams that run offenses similar to this. I know the Packers used to have a lot of issues burning through timeouts where things are coming in late, or maybe it's Rodgers trying to make changes and that kind of thing. But there is a lot of information that has to get dispensed in not very much time. So when teams are burning timeouts or running right up to the snap, I do think some of that is just the processing time to get the play off and get everybody on the same page takes a little bit of work.
1: And part of that, then, that has to lead into the competition, right?
2: I mean, if
1: Kyler Murray, if everything else looks great, but the inability to articulate and get the offense in the right spots, that's a massive problem if all other things are equal, right, as we judge them on the field.
0: Yeah, I mean, it is one of those things, and it's hard to grade it because we're not in the huddle. We don't hear when the call comes in, all of those things. I mean, the team has all of that. But yes, it is. When they're evaluating this, that's part of it, is how is he running the operation? It's not just what happens after the snap. It's how does he get us out of the huddle, into the right play? If there's a change that needs to be made at the line, whether it's protection, changing a route, canning to another play, is he making the right calls to keep us out of trouble? I mean, sometimes that's not sexy. Sometimes it's, okay, we were going to run here, but that was going to get stuffed, so let's call something else, and maybe it's an RPO even, and let's throw a bubble screen or if we have numbers over here. A lot of that stuff you look at and say, okay, that was pretty simple. That wasn't a play that went for 25 yards, but it may have prevented something from happening that was catastrophic to the drive, and the coaches know all of that. They have all the under-the-hood stuff. So, yes, that does get evaluated, and I think it's an important part of the position.
2: Lastly, 45 seconds, you get it all. Then another segment on non-quarterback stuff. So Kevin O'Connell speaks today.
0: Yep.
2: Do you expect him to speak Thursday before the team leaves Friday? And the reasoning...
0: schedule. Keep talking.
2: Yeah, the reasoning being is, you know, maybe you have the answer to this now. I don't. With the Giants game noon, Sunday, KFAM, do we expect Kyler and McCarthy to both play and both have the same situation? So in other words, Kyler's going to get two series, JJ's going to get two series.
0: Yeah.
2: Are they both going to be behind the same offensive line? If Addison plays, do they both get him?
0: Yeah.
2: Is the, say, Kevin decides he's going to feature Ty Felton in that game?
0: Yeah.
2: Like last year, he featured Jalen Naylor in every preseason game.
0: Yeah.
2: And when I say feature, that means that becomes you get the preseason Jefferson plays.
0: Yeah.
2: Maybe it's Jayshon Jones they feature. So, like, what do you know about all that?
0: Well, the only time he talks this week is, in fact, today. Mm. So a lot of these questions will get answered today.
2: Okay.
0: But I think they've been planning for these guys to play in the preseason. But the question of how much does each one of them get, and are they getting work with the ones? That's why I think this is tricky, because I think in an ideal world, you'd like to have the quarterback thing done before that, because you don't want to have to put your starting offensive line out there longer than you want.
2: Mm-hmm.
0: Justin Jefferson typically doesn't play in the preseason. So,
2: well, I can't play Darrisaw O'Neal
0: in any
2: of these games.
0: Yeah. I mean, but it's time with Blake Brandel, I think, is important.
2: Yep.
0: And how do you balance that with guys possibly getting hurt? I think that's why you want to make the most of the reps that you have, maybe the opening drive that you have with the guy that you think is going to be the number one quarterback. So you're not trying to say, well, we have to use this to evaluate two different guys and split it, and then all of a sudden we're playing more reps than we want.
2: Mm.
0: I think that would be a reason to say there's a conclusion to this thing. I think they'd like to do that. Doesn't mean they're going to force it to that, but in a perfect world, I think that's what they want to happen. Yeah.
2: The Scribe's playing very fast today. Why wouldn't he? It's in response to Emma.

0: his performance yesterday. Iron sharpening iron.
1: Quarterback competition. We got B-Rotor competition on the radio. 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
0: It's 10:30 on a Northern Fire Talker Tuesday, and we're back after this.
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0: 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Well, Ben Gessling, Minnesota Star Tribune at Ben Gessling via X continues in. It continues in studio. And Ben, you know, so much domination of conversations related to these quarterbacks.
1: Yep.
0: But, you know, one conversation I brought up with your cohort, Emily, is it's kind of like there's two-way topics. One is frustrating. One's tough to glean. The other one's fun in the regard that all these kids, it feels like, are showing out. And Demings has become a phenomenon, both as a personality and a player, but
1: yeah.
0: Banks and Citrus, the list goes on. Caleb Tiernan finding his way into the mix, but just some really cool aspects of camp, not just kind of the mind-bending nature of who's going to be under center.
1: Yeah, there has been an impact from this draft class that's looked different than what we've seen in recent history. And it's been... I think guys at the top, we're seeing a little more of Caleb Banks, Dominique Orange. We'll see. You mentioned Big Citrus, obviously Dominique Orange there. We'll see those guys, I think, a little more as we go. But Jake Golday has been really impressive in terms of just being able to play in a number of different spots. I think they're going to use him in a few different spots. Yeah, Chuck Demings has made plays and made his presence felt after those plays quite a bit. He's not afraid of you know, getting up in somebody's face. You did it with Jawan Jennings, I think, in a practice last week. And it certainly is not shy about that kind of a challenge. I think those guys, even DeMond Claiborne has shown, I just wrote about him the other day, but the level of speed we've seen from him has been unique. I don't think we've seen somebody with that kind of juice in a while. And they have to figure out how to harness that in terms of, is he hitting the right spots on some of these wide zone plays where they want the back to take a certain track? I think a lot of those things are still a work in progress, but they've had a number of these rookies where it's like, hey, this guy could be a contributor with a team that, you know, whether it's been Brian Flores not playing many rookies or not many of them being worthy of the assignment, this has been a little bit different with this group than what we've seen in recent years. And we'll see how that goes as we get into the season. But, yeah, certainly some impacts from a handful of those draft picks pretty early.
2: Okay. Now, you didn't mention the third-round safety, Jacoby Thomas.
1: Yeah.
2: Why?
1: Well, he's been a little banged up with something the last couple of days. I think he was – there was a day, I think, over the weekend that he was in individuals and maybe 7-on-7, but not some of the full team stuff. So I think they're – kind of just being smart with him there. It didn't sound like it was anything terribly major, but, you know, not wanting to push it with him. I think that's he started off probably a little bit stronger, and how much the injury is playing into that, I don't know exactly. I have to imagine it's playing in somewhat. But,
2: okay.
1: Yeah, it's also one of those things where the Brian Flores assignment there is going to be one that expects a lot out of a safety, and how much – is he going to take on right away, I think, is something that we are going to see more of in the preseason. But yeah, I think that's been a little bit of the story with him.
2: Okay, so again, this is FISA, Fairness and Scribe Act. Ben watches more practice than me, watches it more critically than me. And the times that I am watching it, I've seen Demings make plays and the hoopla around it. So I kind of know what you're talking about.
1: Yeah.
2: But nevertheless, for in your heart of hearts, does rookie corner Charles Demings get praised more for his social media prowess or his actual plays on the field?
1: He's certainly gotten a fair amount of attention for the social media stuff and just the level of vivacity, I guess, he brings to practice. There's been quite a bit of that where you see him talking quite a bit and you see him talking after plays quite a bit. I think that's been a lot of it. But he had a breakup on, I think it was Saturday. It was just in a red zone drill. He was working on Bryson Nesbitt. So a guy that's quite a bit bigger than him, He worked back to the ball, was playing from behind Nesbitt, got his hand through to break up the pass, like played through contact, was able to react quickly. I mean, that type of a play, it was like, okay, there's a level of understanding the concept, adjusting your body, and playing with a level of confidence that, like, yeah, that sticks out. I mean, I think that kind of stuff, and he's going to get beat by quarterbacks, and you're going to go through some of that as a rookie corner in this league. It's just the welcome to the NFL moments are handed out a lot of times by quarterbacks who have seen everything and know how to exploit the smallest opening and coverage. But there have been some things with him where it's like, all right, you can see some of those fundamentals there. And if he's able to play with the level of aggression that we've seen on the field and do it in a way that doesn't get penalized and doesn't get taken advantage of, I'm curious to see where he goes, because it's been a while since we've seen a rookie corner that's stuck out in a good way on this defense. So they've drafted a number of them, but they haven't hit on a lot of them.
2: Do you think they are good at edge, or is Halcyon a veteran potentially still in the cards?
1: I think that could be something worth watching, yet yes. I think they know what they lost in Jonathan Grenard. He was their most consistent pass rusher. His pressure numbers were better than anybody else's on the team. He was the guy that got the double teams that created openings for other people. Is Dallas Turner going to get that treatment? I mean, he'll probably have to earn some of that. Not that you want to be doubled all the time, but it is a sign of respect that we have to do something about this guy. So you have him. You have Andrew Van Ginkel. I think Jake Golday probably will play some. I think that'll be a question of how much he gets into the role. And then you want some of those defensive linemen to add some push to, whether it's Jalen Redmond, who's shown he can do it. Banks, I think they are excited about whether he could. We'll see how soon that happens. But yeah, I could see a situation where you'd say, if there's another way to add a veteran edge rusher, it would make sense to do it, because they want to use a lot of those guys. They want to, in some cases, have three or four of them on the field in a passing situation. So I think some more depth there would probably be helpful. Yes. I mean, Bo Richter, we've seen do a number of different things, and I think they're excited about where he's going. But yeah, I think the addition of another pass rusher would make some sense.
2: How has Miles Price looked at receiver, and do we think they'll use him?
1: I think he's looked better. Where they'll use him, we'll see, because they do have three up top that are pretty well established. So is there going to be room for him in there? I think there could be. I think he has certainly looked better as a route runner. His hands have been good. Being able to make adjustments to plays. I think we've seen him do that at some times. You have those three. You have Ty Felton probably in the mix too. So there's a lot of competition for snaps and balls coming your way, obviously, mm-hmm. when a lot of them they're going to go to Justin Jefferson, and they should. But I have seen progress from Miles Price at receiver as well. And I think that's part of the reason they are looking at, he's going to be the kick returner, and I think you're starting with that assumption. But if he builds a bigger role, I think Matt Daniels knows, like, yeah, this could mean a shift in how we use Miles Price and needing to make an adjustment to the return group as a result of that.
2: Time for two more.
0: Well, doesn't that thing just feel like it's sewn up? I mean, everyone's rooting for Dante Fleming, and it feels like every other practice, Jayshon Jones has like 15 catches.
1: Yeah.
0: Like, he's always the guy that's open.
1: Camp.
0: But Ty Felton and the evolution that he made, plus the third round pick equity,
1: yep.
0: plus the utility, Sands, I mean, we didn't like the muff last year, but Price making his own strides. Kind of feels like that position group's about settled.
1: If they keep five, yeah, I would agree with that. I think Price makes it. I think Felton certainly makes it. So, yeah, if they keep five, I think that's probably where you go. Now,
2: if, minimum, right?
1: Yeah, yeah. I mean, the question would be, do you keep six?
2: Yep.
1: And if they did, then you've got to think about Jones. I think Dante Fleming is in the mix. Jones has been impressive. I think he's had a really good camp.
2: Felton's one of the top two gunners.
1: Yeah.
2: With Tavier Thomas.
1: Yeah. Yep.
2: And
1: yep.
2: that matters.
1: Yes, it does. I think that matters. I think they've liked what he can do in a number of different settings with the ball in his hands, because he's got some ability to run after the catch. I think the way he's made catches in contact through traffic, I mean, the one-handed grab got a lot of attention, but he's had a number of impressive yep. grabs throughout camp.
2: He's completely different.
1: I think he looks a lot yeah. different. And they could use a young receiver to step forward, knowing that they're going to have to make a decision on Jordan Addison. Jawan Jennings is going to want to get paid again. So having those guys step up would be helpful for their long term as well. But yeah, I think the only way that any of these guys, even if they're having good camps, probably make it is if they keep six. Because if you're at five, then I think you're pretty well set.
0: And then that's numbers game, though. That's where it gets tricky.
2: Yeah, it gets tricky because if you keep Jayshon Jones, with respect, A, he's going to be inactive every week.
1: Yep.
2: And that means you like him better than Xavier Scott on special teams.
1: Right.
2: Which I can't believe they do.
1: No, I would agree with that.
2: So, I mean, that's kind of how you slice and dice through that.
1: We talk about the quarterback thing. I mean, we're talking about numbers. One spot here or there makes some of these things, it changes the math.
2: Great point. Last question. With the right to change the opinion after the joints, assuming everything stays healthy, up to the Packers game, is Caleb Banks a three-down player right out of the gate?
1: I don't know about that right out of the gate. I think we would have to see probably more of him against the run. I think we'd have to see kind of how he handles contact and what kind of a toll that may take on him as he comes into the season. I would imagine that that'll start a little bit more conservatively. I think pass rushing situations, yes, and you can probably put him in a number of different spots, but the idea that he would go out and play, you know, 30, 40 snaps, I think that probably takes a little longer.
2: Week two. I'm not saying three down guy week two.
1: Yeah.
2: But some would say baptism by fire. Some would say where the rubber meets the road.
1: Yeah.
2: That's Joe Tooney. Hey, yeah. Caleb, that's Joe Tooney.
1: Yeah.
2: And he's nearing the end and he's been in the league forever.
1: Yeah.
2: That's Joe Tooney.
1: Yeah. Go out
2: figure out how to get around him.
1: Try to handle a guy like that. Yes.
2: It's so awesome.
1: There's a lot of that stuff that you have to figure out pretty quickly.
2: Yep.
1: So I would imagine it's a little slower role for him, but certainly he looks the part. So if he shows that he's capable of it, he's the type of guy with the level of physicality and the size to make a pretty big difference.
2: You're spectacular. I'll see you out there today.
1: All right. Thanks, man.
2: Yep. Ben Gessling at Ben Gessling via X covers the Minnesota Vikings for the Star Tribune at StarTribune.com. News du Nord around the corner. Then after that, we begin two-a-days. The Green Bay Packers are the focus, specifically given they fall. The Lambeau Field game falls at this spot with our two-a-days. Niners a little later in the equation. And we'll do all that when we return to the 9 to noon show on KFAM.
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2: Minnesota summers mean storms, lightning, heat, and power outages. 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
0: High 70s right now. We'll get up into the high 80s this afternoon.
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0: 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A couple of NFL bits, but first, the Minnesota Twins. Back in the W column after getting meatloafed by the Brewers over the weekend in Milwaukee. They beat Baltimore 9-5 yesterday. Hey, they found some offense. Good for them. Kramer gets the W there, and tonight you're back at it.
1: That was key.
0: It's Ober on the mound. Yeah, it was.
1: Kramer versus his former squad. Now, like Dobnak, we talked about that last week. You know, Uber driver versus his former squad out there nearly twirling a no-no.
0: Yeah.
1: Kramer versus his former squad. Dean Kramer's a middle-of-the-road kind of pitcher, maybe slightly above. Orioles ain't much, but with Gunnar Henderson and Pete Alonso and Jackson Holliday, they got some guys who can really hit the ball. And the last thing you want, as the inner workings of sports goes, is to let your former teammate, your former dog, somebody you spent all the time with on the road,
0: yep,
1: come in there and make you look dumb. Conversely, Kramer doesn't want his former team in his home debut to knock it around the yard. I just love the human nature intangibles of things last night. Those O's had no shot against Dean Kramer.
0: No, it was seven strong. I think he just allowed the one hit.
1: Oh, he went seven. Damn.
0: Yeah, and then seven Ks is part of that, too. So he did to them what Dobnak did to us.
1: Yep.
0: And it was a beautiful thing. Hopefully the same happens this evening as Bailey Ober is on the mound, 6:40 start. And the Twins right now, 2 games under .500. And they're 3.5 out of the division, 1.5 out of the wild card.
1: Crazy.
0: A couple NFC East bits for you here is sources are saying that Quinnen Williams and the Cowboys, he's going to be wearing the star for 2 or 3 more years. He agreed to a 3-year, $105 million extension.
1: Mm.
0: So you're looking at them boys, and they have D. Winters, former linebacker, added him out of San Fran. They added Rashawn Gary out of Green Bay. Kenny Clark's old boy. Kenny Clark's still there. I don't know who Ogbonilla is, but he's in the mix. That free agent Jalen Thompson out of Arizona. Clearly an emphasis on defense for one of the best offenses in the NFL under Mr. Schottenheimer.
1: Well, they used the franchise tag on mercurial wide receiver George Pickens. George was a holdout, then he was a hold in, then he got the franchise or whatever. Quinnen Williams got the extension Pickens wanted. George is like, father. I would rather have Quinnen Williams than George Pickens, so I understand what they're doing.
0: To the birds of a different variety, the Eagles. This is courtesy of Vic Fangio in regard to Jonathan Greenard and his pec injury. Mm. Quote from Fangio, we ain't going to see him for another couple weeks at least. So hopefully the fact that he says another couple weeks, that while he's on the PUP list now, this is not, you know, for Greenard's sake. I don't want to, you know, I ain't rooting for the Eagles, but you get my point. I don't want injuries. I want Greenard to be happy and healthy. So I hope it's not like a season ender for him, but he remains on the PUP and no update in terms of his timeline to return with that pec.
1: And that's the A topic with every team this time of the year is A, stay healthy. B, if you're not going to stay healthy, then let's try to hope that it's not the best of the best on our squad missing weeks.
0: Yeah.
1: Like in Chicago, it's been a bad training camp run for the Bears. They lose their prized free agent, Kobe Bryant, for 2.5 months.
0: Yep.
1: And Luther Burden is not going to practice the rest of training camp at least. And he's super steaming. So, old beloved BJ has the injury bug out there Chicago way.
0: Yeah, and the kiddies with Cade Mays, right? Mays is out for 2 months
1: plus
0: now.
1: The center they got from Carolina to replace Ragnow.
0: And that was somebody that Vikings fans were thinking about during free agency. Mm-hmm. If you're going to bolster the position, you know, it was Drew Dahlman a year or two ago as the top center, regardless of how much you knew about him. You just heard that he was probably the best available. I think that was similar with Cade Mays this last spring. Like, if you're going to get one, that might be one. And I believe it's his wrist, but he's out.
1: It's the wrist.
0: He's out for a couple of months. They got Juice Scruggs, and then there's a Seth somebody maybe that they're having filling in. But we shall see.
1: The Lions are also still down both of those good safeties.
0: Yeah, Branch and Joseph.
1: And Branch will start the season on the physically unable to perform. In fact, Dan Miller, their box last week on the two-a-days, I mean, he made it sound like I mean, I don't want to misquote him, but like Branch's career may be impacted by what he's going through now.
0: Yeah.
1: And Kirby Joseph, he's not going to play early, I don't think. So I think he'll miss the first four.
0: Well, and that was Kirby Joseph was the real doom and gloom earlier this summer, where it was, we're still waiting for an update. We won't know more until camp as to his availability, Kirby Joseph, for 2026. Like, wow. Like, that's nasty for them. So, injuries abound. And you know what, PA, as we wrap up News de Nord, when we do the two-a-days, and you mentioned it with Bill Michaels, in terms of just distraction factors, staying healthy,
1: a
0: topic.
1: I just knew there was another one with the Lions that was significant. Isaiah Pacheco heard his name. And that, if I'm a Lions fan, it's touch and go here with this Pacheco knee. So I certainly haven't talked to anybody about it, but I haven't learned enough about Pacheco's knee to know if there should be doom and gloom around it, but it happened yesterday.
0: See that he's going to miss time.
1: Ooh,
0: that's a little ambiguous.
1: Okay. So you got the Pacheco knee, you have the Mays wrist. You got the nice safeties. Neither one will start the season.
0: Yeah.
1: You got the fourth place schedule. Things have a way of evening themselves out, you know?
0: Oh, yeah. And just wait until we get to them Niners. The Mexico City game, week 11.
1: Oh, wow.
0: If distraction factors
1: are a thing. Oh, that's right. That's in Mexico City. My bad.
0: If distraction factors are a thing this time of year, my goodness, you'll have to prove it to me that a team is dealing with more L's than the Niners are right now. Just all kinds of crap going on with them.
1: Well, in knowing that you were handling that, the only thing I looked at with the Niners, which I'll lead with at 11:20, 11:25, was their season wins total. So just empty your heart right now and just go with what hits your football mind.
0: 9.5.
1: Their season wins total is 10.5.
0: It is still 10.5.
1: Yeah. Okay. Do you like that over or under of what you've studied?
0: At this moment, I like them under 10.5.
1: A lot? Like Lions a lot, like last year?
0: Like, I'd definitely, if I found myself at Diamond Joe's, I'd throw 100 on that.
1: Yeah, it's a fill the tank, right?
0: It might be.
1: Yeah. And the NFC West, I mean, it's like I did a hit this morning with VSIN and Jensen Lewis. They kept calling the NFC North the best division in football. And okay, it can be argued that way. But in the NFC West, the Rams are favored to win the Super Bowl.
0: Yep.
1: Their season wins total is 11.5. The Chickens are the defending champions. Their season wins total is 10.5. The Niners are 10.5 with all these L's that you're talking about.
0: Yep.
1: So if you got the favorite to win the Super Bowl and the reigning champions, inherently that kind of makes it the best division in football. But the fall off to the Cardinals.
0: Yeah.
1: I mean, you talk about evening things out. Holy cow.
0: Get a parachute. But to that end, though, that could speak to the Niners, because all the distractions can be there, and I'll run through them later on.
1: Yeah.
0: It's still Shanahan.
1: Yeah.
0: It's still Christian McCaffrey, as long as he is healthy. Mm-hmm. They're going to find something weird to do with Debo. And Kittle will come back at some point. Like, it's still... Mm-hmm. And that defense, they got Raheem Morris in the mix now. And mm-hmm. I wonder what that looks like. Certainly a little bit different. Bosa's back. Only played in 3 games a year ago.
1: Oh, wow.
0: Like, they have the right to still be very good. And they do all get 2 in that division against the Cardinals. They do get 2 best. Against Brissett. Yeah. So it's difficult, but I think that's the best division maybe in terms of, you know, cream of the crop. I think it's hard to argue that the NFC North may be the most pound for pound, most competitive and brutal division to try and find your way out of in totality.
1: So what are we talking about? Two-a-days, which we started last week. Those are the 49ers. That's 2 segments from now. Around the corner, radio juggernaut Bill Michaels. Chats about the Green Bay Packers. That's where we are with week 10, the Lambeau game. And Bill Michaels will join us around the corner. Give us a little Packer preview on KFAN.
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1: We are into the final hour, 9 to noon, and hour two a days continue. And it's on to the Green Bay Packers at Lambeau, week 10. Then the 49ers at U.S. Bank Stadium, week 11. And joining us now from Sturgis, South Dakota, is Bill Michaels, noted elite Packers mind. And learn more about his Wisconsin juggernaut show at BillMichaels.com or via X at Bill_Michaels. And he joins us now. Why do you annually go to Sturgis?
16: Well, it started out as it's a passion. I ride a motorcycle, and I love it, and the rally is really cool. But this year I was not going to go until I found out a friend of mine. I don't know if you're familiar with a guy named Tim Duffy. If you Google him, he is the firefighter that rode his Harley-Davidson in on 9/11 after the towers came down. And his company, he was off that day, and his company, all of his guys were basically wiped out. And he went in to help recovery. He went in to help with what was going on. And so what had happened was that Harley-Davidson became famous. He became famous. Obviously, he's like an American hero in many people's eyes because he didn't even have to go in on that day.
1: Right.
16: He's being inducted to the Hall of, into the Hall of Fame out here tomorrow. So he asked me to come along and be a part of his group. So you can't, you know, turn that down. This guy on his off day got up and put his firefighting gear on and rode his Harley-Davidson in a 9/11. So how can I not come on his, you know, induction into the Hall of Fame? So that's the reason I'm here this year.
1: Well, that's powerful. And yearly, when you take the Bill Michaels juggernaut to Sturgis, you always do your show. So, like, why do you go to Sturgis and do a show? Why don't you just take the time off?
16: That's a great question. I mean, it's camp. It's that time. You know how it is, PA. I mean, this is our bread and butter. This is what we do. And, you know, so I try to, you know, just kind of stay in touch with what's going on back home. Plus, I'll tell you this. I mean, Wisconsin is the home of Harley-Davidson. So we got a ton of riders and listeners that are out here that come by Pappy Hoyle and Full Throttle Saloon, which is where I do my show from, just to see the show and come over and say hello. And for people that don't get a chance to see us and meet us and say hello, like at a Packers game or something, if they don't go from, you know, around the state, they see us here. So it's a really cool kind of gathering. Not to mention, I run into a ton of Vikings and Bears and Lions fans who want to give me all kinds of crap anyway. So it's fun. It's just an enjoyable week out here. And but I'll tell you this, by the time I come home, I'm ready for football and I'm ready to just lounge and get back into the routine of things.
1: Hey, Billy, so when you're in Sturgis, do you like see the current members of Hell's Angels? Or do you like meet Jax Teller from Sons of Anarchy?
16: I'll tell you what. Today I'm going to be on the stage here with Bill Davidson from Harley-Davidson, Jesse James Dupree from the band Jackal, Robert Patrick from the movie Terminator 2, and who was just recently in Tulsa King, and he played Dunmire in Tulsa King. There's Adam Sandoval, who's kind of an influencer. And where I hang out, there's a place called Stinger Bar. And it's right here in downtown Sturgis. Right behind Stinger Bar is the Hell's Angels Clubhouse.
1: Wow.
16: I see them every day. We walk past them every day. They smoke cigars with us.
1: Mm-hmm.
16: They're friendly guys. It's just, you just know your boundaries. You know, you kind of, it's not as same as it used to be the old days, so to speak. But, you know, there's a respect there of just, hey,
1: right.
16: No trouble, no problems, that type of thing. So that's, you know. You're rubbing elbows with all kinds of people out here. Let's put it that way.
1: All right, so last week we started a two-a-day series going through the Vikings schedule, and we've gotten to the Vikings-Packers at Lambeau Field, then the Vikings hosting the San Francisco 49ers. That's next segment. But by this time of the season, when the Vikings head to Lambeau, Micah Parsons will be up and running. Is Micah Parsons the most important player on the Green Bay Packers?
16: Yeah, I would have to agree with that. It'll be like if they can sustain without him, it's like this massive free agent pickup in the middle of the season when he comes back onto the field, because they really relied on him too much last year. This year, guys can kind of figure themselves out. And then when he comes back, he's then the accent piece to push you over the top. I would argue even between him and Tucker Kraft. I think Tucker Kraft is almost as valuable
1: right.
16: as Micah Parsons is. Tucker Kraft is a dog. He's a guy that we all have been around, and we wish every player on your football team was that guy. The guy that would not be denied, the guy that eats, breathes, sleeps
1: yeah.
16: football. The guy that is just a work dog and wants to get better. And not to mention, he's an unbelievably valuable. He was on his way to a Pro Bowl, an All-Pro season
1: mm-hmm.
16: last year before he went down with a knee injury. So he's that kind of a guy, and I would argue that maybe he would be 1A or 1B to Micah Parsons 1A.
1: Well, with Tucker, I'm going to take it a step farther. I think he's the best overall tight end in the NFL. With Kelce on the decline, Kittle forever hurt, and you have Ty Warren, Colston Loveland. I mean, so you have some really nice ones. Kraft is so good, as you know, at run blocking, wiggling open, breaking tackles. He catches everything by the sidelines. And off what you just said, Bill, last year when he got hurt, he was on pace for a 1,000-yard season and 12 touchdowns.
16: Yeah.
1: So, I mean, Tucker Kraft. Now, it's interesting that they drafted Luke Musgrave ahead of him. Musgrave's never really worked out, right?
16: No, he hasn't. He started out, good. And they have he's a different animal because he's not as big as Tucker Kraft, but he's almost like a misplaced wide receiver. And he's playing tight end because he's got the bigger frame, but he's not a blocker. He's a guy that you should be able to run across the middle. He's a guy that can even give you on an inside slant or a go round. He's a guy that you can even kind of misformation him and put him on the outside and make him split wide.
1: Yeah.
16: But he's never really been healthy enough to kind of achieve what everybody thought he would be. That's why this year is so important. And then coming into camp, we find out, oh, by the way, he's got a neck injury that's real serious.
1: Oh.
16: And we don't even know if he's going to be back.
1: Jeez.
16: So, you know, right now everything's up in the air. And the Packers, they don't mess around. We've seen, you know, numerous players, you know, go down with neck injuries. And the most recent tight end was JerMichael Finley. And he ended up getting hit in the Cleveland game some years back, and he was never allowed to play football again because of the neck injury. So we know they don't mess around with the head and the neck and the heart. So those are the three areas they don't screw with, and we'll see if Luke Musgrave comes back this year, because right now there is no timeline for him.
1: Hey, Billy, Bill Michaels, BillMichaels.com. Christian Watson, is he sitting on a monster season?
16: If he stays healthy, I think he could emerge to, he would be a poor man's Justin Jefferson. He's got that kind of speed. He can get the ball at the apex. He's got this burst when he catches the ball that it's just an overdrive gear where he can just get away from you. He has just been hurt his entire career. He started out with the first 3 years with a hamstring problem. Then he sent him away an entire offseason just to work on a hamstring. And they figured out his physiological makeup, so to speak, at the University of Wisconsin Medical Center, where he worked for an entire summer just on getting his body right. And then he comes back that year, was having a really solid season, starting to become, you know, kind of his own person. And then he went down with the knee injury. So he spent half of last year coming back from the knee injury. And when he came back, he burst onto the scene. I mean, he became a true number one. I mean, there wasn't anybody keeping up with him. And we saw what he could do. He had one ankle injury, kind of kept him out of a game. But this year, he's back. He's got a full off season of being healthy. So I would agree with you. If he stays healthy, you may see him really emerge. But I'll tell you this. Matthew Golden has looked phenomenal in camp. I mean, phenomenal. Like, you can't keep up with him. Mm. He's out jumping people. Mm. He's got great technique. I never knew he was that good of a route runner. And now he went away to, you know, everybody goes away to a camp of some type. Now he's figured out how to swivel his hips and his hand check at the line of scrimmage and how to get off of a guy. And I'm telling you, they could not. Keyshawn Nixon got burned by him. We saw Carrington Valentine get burned by him. Javon Bullard got burned by him. All secondary guys for the Packers, all starters for the Packers. They could not keep up with him. He was wide open on family night for a 54-yard touchdown pass and two other inside over-the-middle passes. I think he's also due for a monster season.
1: Okay, so with Matthew, then what do you think the problem was last year? I mean, he's one of the fastest players in the NFL, but like every time I would watch the games, it would be just like run straight down the field, try to put a double move on somebody, the nine route as they call it. What has changed with him into year two?
16: I just think that when they got rid of, they got rid of Dontayvion Wicks, they got rid of Romeo Doubs, now he's part of the plan. Before, he wasn't part of the plan. Now he's part of the plan. I don't know why he wasn't. I don't know if they just wanted to let him mature. I have no idea. But he wasn't part of the plan. Now he is. Now they've only got Christian Watson, him, and Jaden Reed, and then they've got their backup guys.
1: Yeah.
16: So I think now he's the focus. Because most teams, most teams have two good wide receivers, and they've got a really good wide receiver one, and then they've got three or four guys that kind of fill the pool. That's what the Packers are, but they've got three. You know, Jaden Reed is a tremendous route runner. Christian Watson's got just speed to burn, and so does Matthew Golden. I think they've got three solid guys, but now Matthew Golden is actually a part of the offensive game plan.
1: The A topic in the NFC North, in my estimation, is not the Vikings quarterback competition between Kyler Murray and J.J. McCarthy. I think it's the injuries, like with Luther Burden missing the rest of training camp. And recently, I know Green Bay's been banged up with Javon Bullard, Jaden Reed, Valentine, and others. Is it nothing to see here? They'll be ready for Minnesota, or are the Green Bay Packers banged up right now?
16: I don't think they're banged up with anything significant. Put it that way. The Packers are overly cautious in taking care of the bodies, almost maybe to my opinion, maybe to a fault.
1: Right.
16: But they just, they're looking at it as, hey, why push a guy through training camp and maybe further an injury when you want to make sure he's ready for, opening day? So I think a lot of those guys are going to be back.
1: Yeah.
16: I don't know specifically who at this point, but I do know that a lot of this stuff is kind of like, when you look at them in the locker room, they're like, don't worry about it. They're just holding me out.
1: Right.
16: So I think they're going to be okay. I don't think anything significant is there, but I think they're going to be okay. I don't think anything like devastating is going to happen to the Packers.
1: At @Bill_Michaels via X, please follow him as 9 to noon does if you're so inclined. Where does the pass rush come from in games Parsons does not play?
16: Boy, you know what you just did? You asked the million-dollar question. I look at it this way. They have got to be good in the middle to allow the guys on the edge to do something. For everything that we've talked about when it comes to hyping up guys like, Micah Parsons, who's huge, but you need Baron Sorrell, who they drafted, last year. You need a guy that, Lucas Van Ness to kind of shine, because they took him in the first round specifically to be an edge rusher. I don't know. I wish I had some kind of deeply philosophical answer for you.
1: Right.
16: I think it is just going to be, and I was listening to George Kittle talk this past weekend, and he said the best pass rushes come from inside out.
1: Mm-hmm.
16: And what they did was they drafted Chris McClellan, who's a big body and a true nose tackle. They've got Devontae Wyatt coming back, the big kid out of Georgia who ended up busting up his ankle last year in the Denver game. They picked up Hargrave from you guys. I think those three guys are going to be the focus, and then everything is going to feed through there. They kept Edrian Cooper. They let Clay Walker go. They upgraded with Zaire Franklin, who they picked up from Indianapolis. So they've got two good middle linebackers. Then they can bring guys off the edge. I'll tell you what, I think they're going to be very creative in how they do this. If they just can't beat guys man-to-man up front, we'll find out. But I really believe that Lucas Van Ness is going to really have to shine in this defense. I believe that, guys like Brenton Cox Jr. is really going to have to shine in this defense. But Baron Sorrell is going to have to be better. But I think it is going to be the sum. It has to be greater than the parts, and they have to figure it out.
1: How much pressure, if any, Bill, is quarterback Jordan Love facing this season?
16: From us in the media, quite a bit. From the fans, not as much. From everybody in that locker room, To me, Paul, and you have been around the game like I have long enough. And I've said Jordan Love to me is like when the Supreme Court was asked to say whether or not certain things are pornographic. And they said, we can't tell you and define SDU as to what it is, but we know it when we see it.
1: Right.
16: Jordan Love needs to take that next step. He needs to be that consistent leader. He can't have three touchdown passes in the first quarter and a half and then have six three and outs after that. He can't do that. He's got to be more consistent. He's got to look at a defense that's giving him 2 yards on a third and one and decide, I'm going to dive like a Josh Allen and pick that up and move the chains and live to fight another day and keep going rather than throwing it away and figuring the punt team and the defense will cover me. He needs to be that guy that takes that next step. All the intangibles are there. All the statistics are there. But there's that something else that needs to happen for Jordan Love, in my opinion, for us to go, okay, now he's a true, because they always talk about him being this dark horse MVP candidate. He needs to do the something else on a more consistent basis for us to go, okay, now he's that guy.
1: All right, two more. Same question for Matt LaFleur. How much, if any, pressure is there on the head coach?
16: A lot. A lot. You cannot have five losses after you were leading games last year. He snatched defeat out of the jaws of victory five times.
1: Hey.
16: And his team, in that Bears game specifically, the momentum swung and you could see it in his face, like, uh-oh, what am I going to do? Mm. You can't have that out of a head coach. I wanted him fired. I was very vocal about it. I don't think this team has that kick-your-ass culture. I don't like the culture. I think they're soft. I think they mimic their head coach. And if he doesn't come out and reset the culture in some way to say he said something to us at Combine, Paul, I almost fell out of my seat. He said, guys weren't really going through fully in drills and practice. And you kind of practice the way you're going to play. And I'm thinking to myself, are you blaming your guys? That's coaching, dude. If you see a guy that's not running things out, that's not going full go in practice, that's not giving you all the effort, you pull him aside and you say, hey, get off your ass and do it right. That's coaching. I can't ever see Bill Parcells going, well, my guys just don't run out plays. That would never happen. So that, to me, is what Matt LaFleur is under this year, that microscope. And it's already been tested a little bit by some of the media where they've kind of gone further on questions than they have in the past. And he's gotten kind of testy with them already. I mean, it's training camp. But you can't look at last season and say there was any success there. None. You failed. You screwed the pooch on the biggest stage in the worst possible way, and then you threw your shoulders in the air like, oh, well, they made adjustments at halftime. We didn't. You can't do that, man. So I know he's got the new contract extension of how long, we don't know. But he is under a microscope, man, big time.
1: Dang, that was a heck of an answer. Last one. How's the O-line? What do you think of the O-line?
16: I think this year everybody knows their position. Everybody knows.

0: Information on social media involving this guy.
1: Murray, shotgun, three receivers right, one left. Harrison Smith comes blitzing through the A-gap. He got through. Kyler had to throw it up, and it's caught by Christian Kirk at the 10. Mackenzie Alexander got burned. That's the only way to put it. I mean, Harrison Smith never blitzes from the A-gap. He got through. Kyler got hit. Got it off to Kirk. Down to the 6-yard line. 35-yard hit. First and goal.
0: Time proclamation by Shefty, and 9 to noon hits that next.
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0: It and We Had right out of the gate, 9 to noon, with some contextual reminders, because according to Adam Schefter, it's over. ESPN sources, the Vikings have named Kyler Murray their starting quarterback. Welcome back to 9 to noon. Now, that's from Schefty, so that's a heavy hitter. The bloviating nature of the 11th hour stuff is now in the rearview mirror.
1: Yeah.
0: Adam Schefter, ESPN. Nordo vetted it out for me to make sure it was the real account.
1: Yeah, it was not Adam Schefter.

0: It was not a Dom Schefter _.biz. This is the real McCoy. This is the real deal Holyfield. It is Adam Schefter tweeting ESPN sources. The Minnesota Vikings have named Kyler Murray their starting quarterback.
1: Oh, my gosh. Above average at that.
0: So here we go. First, Northern Fire, Talk Back Talker Tuesday. Time for some before the end of the show.
2: Yeah.
0: We have the Owl Roofing postgame. Everything has changed with Schefty making this proclamation. Some things to share, too, with the timing of it coming up momentarily. 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Assuming the decision is right, Schefty's a 99.8%er. So the decision is, the proclamation is right. 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
3: Yeah, is it like this for you here in the news? Or is it like this for you here in the news on a Northern Fire Talker Tuesday?
0: Or is it, I'm shocked, I can't believe it, that they made the proclamation on a Tuesday before the first preseason game against the Giants? Could be that too. Schefty tweeted, though. Now, here's the deal, and I guess the timing of it should not surprise me. The Sirius XM NFL radio team of Bruce Murray and former MVP Rich Gannon, they're at Vikings training camp today. Now, their show began 30 minutes ago, and it runs up until 1:55. So I'm going to zip out of here when we're done and head over to Vikings training camp to say hi to my friends, Bruce Murray and Rich Gannon, and then take in KO's press conference at 1. All right, so after the walkthrough, which concludes in the neighborhood of 12:55, 1 o'clock, that's when Kevin O'Connell is meeting with the media. Ben Gessling talked about it earlier. So the question was, will he announce the quarterback at that time? Ben and I weren't sure, but, quite honestly, we both were like, we have no idea. But we both felt it would come before the Giants game. Now, here's the key, is in knowing Bruce and Rich the way I do, and in talking about this with Nordo, and then hearing the talkbacks, and then talking to the scribe, I texted Bruce Murray and asked him, when is Kevin O'Connell on your radio show? And he told me, he's on the show at noon. So, therefore, that's an hour before his press conference. And Kevin O'Connell and Spearfish know Murray and Gannon are going to pepper O'Connell with quarterback questions. So, instead of talking out of both sides of his mouth or lying or just avoiding the conversation, They knowing that at a press conference today at 1 o'clock, the plan was to share, assuming the Schefter tweet is right, that Kyler Murray is going to be the starting quarterback for the Vikings into the Giants game through the preseason and up to the Packers game. In knowing that he has that noon interview, somehow Schefter got hold of this before O'Connell hits NFL radio and before his press conference. So the timing of it surprises me none.
2: Yeah.
0: At this stage of the equation. I guess if I'm Bruce, I'm kind of like, mother. Could have saved that for 35 minutes and shared it with me and MVP and like broken it here.
3: That would have been nice.
0: Get a little hype on this 11-2 extravaganza.
3: Let's get hype on the perch.
0: NFL radio. But Adam Schefter has tweeted that the Minnesota Vikings have named Kyler Murray their starting quarterback. Presser around 1, of course, carried on your flagship for everything good, KFAM. It's a 10 of Fitz production. It's a nice, juicy press conference today from KO. And now the talk-back question, along with what do you think of the decisions? Where do we go from here?
2: Yeah.
0: Where do we go from here? I'm going to be at practice today, so I'm curious to see, this absolutely means Murray slides into some role during training camp that he previously had not had. So does it mean it goes 90% of the snaps for Murray, 10 for McCarthy? What happens to Wentz? Like, does they're just for the discerning eye. There are things to watch today.
3: There are.
0: It's you got the breaking news from Shefty. The assumption is O'Connell is going to talk about it at one during his press conference. Of course he will. But he has that sneaky little NFL radio thing at noon. So I'm going to be looking at the tweet machine between like 12 and 12:20 just to see those who are devotees of NFL radio, and that would be me, what people are listening for and then like tweeting during that part of the equation.
3: Yeah.
0: That's the next level move, is to find that and like hear what he has to say about it there. Then the press conference on KFAN, that's the money move right there. Because it's the local beats, and they just ask the best questions. Ben, Alec, Dane, Old School, Best School, Kevin Seifert, Emily Liker, so on. They're plugged into it more with respect than Bruce and Rich. So that is appointment listening today, FM 100.3 KFAN, somewhere in the neighborhood of 1 o'clock after the walkthrough, the Kevin O'Connell press conference, carried at FM 100.3 KFAN. Where do we go from here? Where does the whole thing go from here? What does that mean in the Giants preseason game? If you have anointed your one, well, if you look at the past performances for the quarterbacks who have been the ones, defined ones, starting quarterbacks for the Minnesota Vikings into preseason games, that means could be two series, could be one, depending on the volume of plays, but that probably means 10 to 15 plays for Murray, and then Bursich puts him on ice.
3: Yeah.
0: And then you got the joints, which matter more than the preseason games. The joints are a combined practices with the Baltimore Ravens 8 days from today, 8 and 9 days from today. So I'm super excited to watch this today. Not only Murray getting the lion's share with the ones and getting the majority of the reps, the pedal has gone to the metal with Kyler Murray.
3: Yep.
0: The pedal has gone to the metal, where the routine is now more consistently expected to be the routine, and the quick twitch is now expected to be the quickest of all quick ever to quick with that twitch. But what about the rest of the reps? Where do they go?
3: Yeah. Does Carson get more reps?
0: Look at that smile on your face.
3: Does JJ get more reps?
0: Where do the reps go after that?
3: Is JJ playing a quarter and a half on Saturday?
0: When will McCarthy speak? Backup quarterbacks never speak.
3: No.
0: I mean, how's that going
3: to
0: work?
3: But he might have to speak.
0: They don't have to make him available.
3: They don't have to.
0: I mean,
3: people are going to want to hear from him, though.
0: So rich and
3: No, it's awesome.
0: Like I said, when you podcast the show, right atop the show is, this is rich and compelling and juicy, and it's helping the aggregators, the obscure.coms, and those on social media get a lot of attention, but it has a shelf life. So we need to milk that sucker as much as we can while we can. And 9 to noon in the Marathon Open provided by Steve's Appliances. Stevesappliances.com. They got our marathons each and every weekday. Thank you, Sarah, Brian, and Jordan. 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We milked the bleep out of it because we knew it was going to come to a conclusion relatively soon. I didn't know relatively meant today, and that's truthful from my heart. I had no idea a tweet like that was coming today. But, again, just laying out the head coach's timeline today, he's going to be on NFL radio at noon. He and Rich Gannon are pretty close, and Rich is co-host of that show. And I would imagine instead of looking MVP in the eyes or the host of the show in the eyes and, subverting the conversation or making it a sidewinding conversation, they just somehow, some way, just decided it needs to come to conclusion today.
3: Yeah, and you know what? That's why I asked you during Vikes Bites. I'm like, hey, you think any shot? I mean, we got this presser today. He moved up his presser, and nothing happened yesterday. He talked before the Sunday night bit. Nothing's going on yesterday. Suddenly, he's not talking Thursday. He's talking today.
0: Yep.
3: So my antenna went up a little bit on that. For me, when I filled in for you yesterday, just the kind of the conversation and my thought process behind it, just I'm fighting the impatience as a Rube. I want the right answer. I'm watching these practices and I'm not seeing necessarily, just even objectively, pragmatically, just nobody is necessarily toppling the other on a day-to-day basis. And I'm thinking this far into camp, it's almost like I'm starting to see diminishing returns. And you mentioned, you know, Darnold and that learning curve, Kirk prior to him, and even a learning curve that still exists for McCarthy. Just to, you know, pick a guy and roll with him. That's the Rube in my heart, PA. Pick a guy and let's just get him the reps and let's go to work. I honestly did not think it would happen this quickly. I figured maybe that Thursday presser or into the game, you start to glean through who's getting the preferred reps early in Saturday's game. So it's kind of surprising, but we mentioned it into this entire mix. And, you know, next segment, I'll rattle through some talkbacks and we'll pick a winner and kind of put a stamp on a 9 to noon before we get out to the perch tomorrow. How about the slot swap?
0: Yep.
3: Tomorrow we're going to get to see it right in our faces. That's awesome. But Kyler was favored, and I into this process in terms of it's the 87 starts versus the 10. You can reasonably argue who's done what to deserve to be anointed. How was this true competition? You know, how true was the competition?
0: But
3: balancing that.
0: I'm starting to see that on social media. I'm just going to lay it out as honestly as I can. And if it offends somebody, I apologize. People are like, great, we've been lied to by the media for X amount of weeks or months about the quote competition, end quote.
3: Yeah.
0: It was a competition, or it wasn't 50-50 on the snaps during training camp.
3: It was a competition. Nobody's been lying about that.
0: Right.
3: I agree.
0: So it's you have favorites and you have non-favorites. So 9 to noon has established Murray as the favorite every step of the way. But the last thing coaching staffs want to do, and the last thing quarterbacks want to take part in, are cut reps up to the regular season.
3: Yeah.
0: So we all knew, I mean, if you just think it out a little bit, man, and stop looking for people lying to you and the darkness of or the subterfuge and stuff like that, is just think it out. Through 10 practices, one quarterback would get 50 to 60% of the reps. The other would get 40 to 50.
3: Yeah.
0: And then there would be times it would be 52% to 48.
3: Right.
0: So an opportunity was presented to J.J. McCarthy to beat Kyler Murray out of the job. An opportunity was presented to Kyler to beat the guy who's here, knows the playbook better than you, assumedly, and won 6 times last year. And according to Shefty, the bet has been settled. Kyler has won that race. So your talkbacks and some final thoughts as part of the Owl Roofing. OwlRoofing.com postgame next.
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18: Opening night in the NBA on October 20th will feature the Knicks raising their championship banner before hosting LeBron James and the Sixers. The first game, which will tip at 3 Eastern, will have the Celtics taking on the Pistons in Detroit. Oklahoma City will close the triple header as they meet San Antonio. The Red Sox set to activate catcher Adley Rutschman, whom they acquired at the trade deadline. He's been out with wrist inflammation. I'm Frank Garrity.
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0: Owl Roofing, thank you for the postgame. Adam Schefter tweeted within the last half hour, the Minnesota Vikings have made Kyler Murray their starting quarterback, Kevin O'Connell, on KFAN an hour and 10 minutes from now. 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
19: Order on PA, Robbie in Burnsville. It seems to me that, yes, neither guy pulled away, but doesn't that show that JJ, who's been here for multiple years, is definitely not ready? It seems that it's about time that Murray gets the reps so he can actually pull away.
0: Very fairly stated, and that plays into something Nordo said 2 hours ago when we were talking this thing out, because we kind of had a feeling it would come to a conclusion relatively soon. Didn't think it would be today, but relatively soon. Is Darnold and Cousins had a lot of problems against Flores' defense middle of training camp, and they were getting all the reps. Murray and McCarthy are splitting the reps and having inconsistencies. Well, according to Adam Schefter, that came to a conclusion today. And my man on the talkback, I think, nailed it pretty well.
20: Hey, boys. Eric from Fancato here. The news is not surprising at all. It'll be good for JJ to be a backup. Kyler plays his ass off all season, signs a bigger deal elsewhere, and JJ's the quarterback next year. That was the plan. See ya.
0: What up, brother? Thanks for listening for as many decades as you have. The Vikings let Cousins walk off the Achilles, and, you know, I mean, was that the right decision? Okay, I mean, in hindsight is the cliche 2020, but you could talk it out both ways. They let Darnold walk after that wonderful season he had. Might have been some PTSD from that Lions game for some, but that looks like the wrong decision. So now if Kyler Murray is the starting quarterback for the balance of the season and he goes lights out, would they let him walk? My guess is no.
3: No. And you know what? I'm excited. I'm excited to just start the season. But if we get to a point where we got to do segments on what $50 million a year looks like,
0: yeah,
3: that means good things happened along the way. Talkbacks.
21: I'm all right with the decision. The only thing I'm mad at is, ever since JJ played game one, everybody was against him. That is a crock of bull, but I'm good with it.
3: Talkback machine, free iHeartRadio app, and let's throw a dart here. Let me see here. I found one that I enjoyed, and now I can't find it. Northern Fire Grilling and Barbecue Supply. Here we go. Just nailing it here. Let's be excited today.
22: Yada, PA. Nordo, instead of looking at it from a perspective of where do we go from here, let's just exhale that we have a starting quarterback, which we already knew was going to probably be him more than likely.
0: Fair.
22: And let's just embrace that. Yada.
3: Can we just do that for a moment, PA?
0: Sure, absolutely.
3: Yada, BD, the whole thing?
0: In.
3: I'm in on just going, oh, my freaking goodness.
0: Let's go.
3: We get to say we have a starting QB now for the Minnesota Vikings.
0: Was that the Northern Fire winner?
3: Yeah, congrats to Alex. I'm going to toss him a $25 gift card to Northern Fire Grilling and Barbecue Supply for participating in Talker Tuesday and sending a talk back.
0: Adam Schefter tweeted this guy. Murray, empty backfield, two receivers right, three out to the left. They're all split, very far apart from each other. Here's the snap. Minnesota rushes forward, design run for Kyler. Up the middle, 10-5, and Kyler Murray into the end zone. Touchdown, Arizona Cardinals.
1: Well, he still has fewer rushing yards than Kirk, okay?
4: Right.
1: That's the second rushing touchdown of the season for
0: Kyler Murray, starting quarterback for the Minnesota Vikings. Kevin O'Connell at 1 o'clock on KFAM. 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Offensive line coach Keith Carter joins in the neighborhood of 1. Dane Mizutani from the Pioneer Press at 2. For Nordo, I'm Paul Allen. May God bless you and all of your families. And thank you for listening to 9 to Noon. And thank you for listening to KFAM. Goodbye.
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33: A judge says no cameras or recording in the courtroom for Nick Reiner's upcoming court hearing in L.A. The 32-year-old is accused of killing his parents, iconic filmmaker Rob Reiner, and photographer Michelle Singer Reiner at their home in Brentwood, California last December. The August 17th hearing will determine if Reiner can access a more than $1.5 million trust fund to help pay for his defense. The judge will permit laptops in the room, but only for note-taking. Talk about multi-talented. Gene Simmons and Paul Stanley are getting ready to show off their athletic skills.
34: The KISS musicians will throw out the ceremonial first pitch at Angel Stadium in Anaheim, California this weekend before the Los Angeles Angels and Kansas City Royals game. Tickets for Saturday's game on sale now. I'm Mark Mayfield.
33: And while Nana Judd is gearing up to hit the road, the singer has announced the Hard Truth Tour, which will kick off on October 8th in New York City and wrap up November 21st in Gary, Indiana. Troubadour Blue will join her as special guest. Winona is also said to be working with the Music Community Foundation to donate $1 per ticket to the Only Love Fund. That's entertainment. I'm Daria Albinger.
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36: What's going on, fellow sports fans? It's Andy West. Let's look back on this day in sports history, August 11th. We'll start today way back in 1929, where Babe Ruth becomes the first player to ever reach the lofty 500 home run mark in Major League Baseball. His 500th long ball came at the Cleveland Indians League Park. It was a towering blast that he hammered onto the nearby street in right field. The 500 home run club didn't get another member until 1940 when Jimmy Fox joined the club, and Ruth would go on to hit another 214 home runs, a record that stood until Hank Aaron broke that in 1974. Today in 1984, Carl Lewis duplicates Jesse Owens' 1936 feat by winning his fourth Olympic gold medal as part of the U.S. 4x100-meter relay team in world record time. And sticking with the Olympics, today in 2016, Michael Phelps wins the men's 200-meter individual relay at the Rio de Janeiro Olympics. He becomes the third athlete and first swimmer to win four consecutive Olympic gold medals in one event.
35: Now you know. 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
6: Smile, buddy.
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6: Maybe he's not a smiler.
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0: something for them cars that be bumping.
1: Sounds like a Super Bowl to me.
2: What are we doing? What's going on? What is this? What's going on?
3: Just when I think you couldn't possibly be any dumber, you go and do something like this. I am totally.

0: two of six of the Tenna Fitzgerald. Common Man out. Spending some time on a golf course with his family this week. Brett Blakemore with me once again. We have a couple guests today. Big day to talk Minnesota Wild hockey.
1: Perfect time to talk
0: Minnesota Wild hockey. We'll talk Wild hockey with Joe Smith of The Athletic about a half hour from now. And then Mark Rosen in studio from 2 to 3 o'clock. Brett, it was just yesterday during Big Bites that we played this soundbite from Kevin O'Connell on when a quarterback decision would be made.
2: Nothing has really changed from a standpoint of the timeline and things like that. So, you know, we'll see how the reps continue to go. And when we feel like we're at that place, we're going to, you know, make sure we communicate that both in-house and internally and obviously to you guys as soon as possible.
0: Huh? Well, he wasn't lying. As soon as possible was the final words of that statement. As soon as possible was today. We now have our quarterback number one, our starting quarterback for your Minnesota Vikings. And yeah, where's the number one? He would be one, Kyler Murray. It was a Shefty bomb, was the first to break it. Maybe like 11:30-ish, 11:40-ish, whenever that was, that Kyler Murray is going to be your starting quarterback. And Brett, I have to think that the head coach was listening to the Tenna Fitzgerald yesterday. He was listening to you and me.
1: Yep.
0: I came on, I said, what are we doing with this charade? Why are we playing this out like this? Kyler Murray is going to be the starting quarterback. Why are we divvying up the reps between them? You're going to be put in a tough spot for the Saturday preseason game. Like, that was kind of your first deadline where you're going to have to show your cards at that point anyways. Let's just get this over with. And clearly, KOC was listening because today he named Kyler Murray as the starting quarterback. So thank you to Kevin O'Connell for listening to the Tenna Fitzgerald. I still think, Brett, this entire quarterback controversy, competition, whatever you want to call it, it's just felt weird from the beginning, right?
1: Yep.
0: When you went out and you got a Kyler Murray free agency, and I get it, the last couple of years have not gone his way in Arizona. He hasn't lived up to the hype of a number one overall quarterback. And even, frankly, the first 2 years he had in Arizona, which were, you know, he put up some good numbers that he really hasn't lived up to that hype. But still, when you bring in a big name like him, who's been a starting quarterback for 6-7 years, had some success, very talented physically, it never really made sense to me that, like, well, let's make this a competition between him and J.J. McCarthy, who's coming off, who hasn't proven anything, came off a pretty bad season. I still go back to, and I've said this with Common, like, I've kind of predicted from the get-go that J.J. McCarthy was going to get traded. Now, that has not come to fruition. Maybe after today, he forces a trade. But when they signed Carson Wentz, well, first of all, I didn't think Kyler Murray was going to sign here unless he was led to believe he was going to be a starting quarterback here. Yep. I know he didn't have options of 32 teams, but he had a couple options. There were a couple teams out there that were quarterback needy. And whatever you think of Kyler Murray, he was the best option available given his upside and given his price tag. He was the best option for a team needing a quarterback. So I never thought he would just sign here and go, yep, I'm up for a quarterback competition. That didn't make sense to me. They signed Carson Wentz early in free agency. Like Carson Wentz, well, I shouldn't say early in free agency, but in March, early in the year, offseason. And that's why I thought J.J. McCarthy was going to get traded at some point. I'm like, well, you don't get Kyler Murray unless he's your starter. And why would Carson Wentz sign here to be the third quarterback? In March, right? Like, you sign as a third quarterback somewhere in July when all your options are exhausted and you don't have anywhere else to go and you just want a job in the National Football League.
1: Well, he grew up a Vikings fan and he loves the purple.
0: He really likes the system and KOC. Yeah. So, like, that felt odd to me. I'm like, why are you signing up to be the third string quarterback in March? And then just... Now, and the timing of this now does seem a little weird. Like, you waited until JJ started out playing Kyler a little bit, and that's when you're going to make your announcement.
1: Which I think proves that it wasn't a real competition, because we heard from the night practice that Kyler looked bad, like not good.
0: And JJ didn't look great, but did he outplay him?
1: He outplayed him and looked better. And I think it was Lieber's exact quote: if you would have just seen that practice, you would have thought JJ was running away with the competition. And that's when they decide, oh, now we're going to name. It just seems, yeah, something doesn't, the math ain't mathing. It's not adding up as to why now. I'm happy it's over, but it's like,
0: well, it should be over.
1: It should have been over weeks ago. But, and then the timing of it when he was starting to regress a little bit in camp, which is just camp, you know, these things happen.
0: Well, and he's learning a new offense.
1: He's learning a new offense, new system.
0: That's the other part of this is like, if it's Kyler versus J.J. McCarthy, I think people fail to mention multiple times, this is year three of J.J. McCarthy in the system. Yeah. I get it. He was hurt year one. But in terms of knowing the book, knowing the playbook, knowing the system, like he should have zero issues. Kyler is learning the system, learning KOC. So if J.J. McCarthy is not outplaying Kyler Murray, right, if they're basically kind of like at a dead heat, he has two extra more years of experience on learning in this. Like he should know the system like the back of his hand at this point, regardless of only playing 10 actual games in a regular season. You know, and there's multiple times throughout this where I'm like, well, Kyler's a guy. I still remember early on in the offseason, and I talked about it with Common, that I thought KOC slipped at one point. And KOC is usually very measured with his words. And I don't remember who I don't know if he was on with PA or one of those, you know, everyone's got a podcast now. I don't remember where he was, but he was talking about the offense and, you know, we got JJ and we got Addison and, you know, now having a guy like Kyler that can run a little bit and open up some things and our other quarterbacks, like he realized at that point that he had said Kyler Murray's name and not the other quarterbacks. And then he tried to follow that up. That was a signal to me, and that was a long time ago, that Kyler Murray was going to be starting quarterback. So I get my point is, and I think you agree with this, if this quarterback competition was always predetermined, why did we go through all this? Yep. Why were we? I know they weren't splitting reps 50-50, but it's close to 50-50. It seems like they were leaning Kyler a little bit. Why did we put both quarterbacks through this? And I that's an answer I don't know. I'm sure that's an answer KFC is going to have to answer at 1 o'clock today when we get to hear his press conference. You'll be able to hear that right here on the Fan during the 10 to Fitzgerald. That'll be a good press conference. It's going to be all Kyler and JJ talk. And that the other element now too is, Brett, how does JJ McCarthy react to this?
1: Yeah.
0: Is he even your second quarterback? If Kyler Murray gets hurt, is J.J. McCarthy next man up, or is Carson Wentz next man up? Does J.J. go, this is the third year in a row now, like, you clearly don't believe I'm the guy. It's time for me to move on. I don't know what they could get from at this point. I mean, we're talking fifth round pick at best. Right, if you could get a fourth round pick, I'd be like, do it. Do it now.
1: Well, he's not starting anywhere else.
0: He's not starting anywhere else. He would have to go to a... You know, there might be a spot out there where he could be number two. Cause like I said, I'm not sure he's number two here. Or, you know, a lot of it is just a change of scenery, right? Like, I want to go somewhere where the coaching staff and the organization believes in me and thinks I have a chance to be a long-term quarterback. I think KOC is going to, he's going to word salad you at 1 o'clock and act like they still have confidence in J.J. McCarthy and think, come on. We saw him play last year. They went out and got somebody else, and now they've now named that player. And it's not like Kyler Murray reports are he's just absolutely crushing it thus far. Like, sorry, we still believe in JJ, but Kyler's just so good right now, we have to move in another direction. So that'll be interesting at 1 o'clock. Can't wait to hear KOC, how he answers the questions from our local media regarding Kyler, JJ McCarthy, the quarterback situation. Why did we wait this long? Some might say, why didn't we go further? Why wasn't J.J. McCarthy given more of a chance? If you want to respond to any of the news today, feel free to give us a talk back on the iHeartRadio app. You just go to the KFN station. There's a play button. There's a microphone right next to that play button. Click on it. Talk into your phone. You can't go longer than 30 seconds. You'll get cut off. We'd like to hear your opinion on Kyler Murray. You can also text us Bradshaw and Bryant, KFN text line 64686. Next up is peek at the purple. So we'll go over all your texts and talkbacks next on The Fitz.
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1: 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Bunch of talkbacks. This one coming from the Brad Sean Brian KFAN text line 64686. Texter says, I love how Blakemore does his job. Hey, Abbott, once Common returns, can we have an interim producer competition between Tenna and BB? Oh, you'd like that, wouldn't you?
0: I mean,
1: you'd really like that. I'm more of a Carson Wentz career trajectory though, than the other two. A starting quarterback will get hurt somewhere in the league. That is the time to trade him. Yeah, I definitely could see that. I'm assuming at some point in the next month and a half, someone's going to go down. And right now, there's not going to be a lot of value for JJ McCarthy, given to your point that, you know, there's 32 starting quarterbacks out there at this moment. You got some talkbacks over there?
0: I do. On the iHeartRadio app? I'm sifting through them. Let's go here.
2: Hey, guys. This is Max Megan. If anybody didn't see this coming, you just don't know football in the slightest.
0: Jeez.
2: I would have bet $1 billion if I had it that Kyler would be the starting quarterback going into the season as soon as he put pen to paper. Yeah, I don't really see any scenario where JJ is ever the starter for this team unless Kyler literally blows up his leg. He's going to be in a different color jersey next season. Sorry, see ya.
0: Jeez.
1: Yeah, I always thought the second you put pen to paper, Kyler Murray's your starting quarterback.
0: Yep.
1: Now, I think we saw last year with the Minnesota Vikings that just because you're not named the starting quarterback doesn't mean you won't play. We played three quarterbacks last year. The year Kirk Cousins blew out his Achilles. Who all played that year? We had, was it Mullins? And then we had our third stringer, and who's, I've already forgotten his name. He was a draft pick.
0: I don't think it was this season, but Jaren Hall.
1: Jaren Hall, yes.
0: Yeah.
1: So Jaren Hall was playing. So Jaren Hall was a starter game against Atlanta. I think he led us on a touchdown drive, our first drive of the game, but then got hurt early in that game. So then Josh Dobbs came in. So we had played like four quarterbacks that year. Last year, obviously, we saw JJ, Carson Wentz. Even last year, the way they handled Carson Wentz and J.J. McCarthy led me to believe, I don't think they believe that much in J.J. McCarthy. Because McCarthy got hurt early on, and it was just like a sprained ankle, right? Yeah. It was the longest sprained ankle recovery we've ever seen. And Carson Wentz is out there with one shoulder and no functioning ribs, just getting his tail kicked in by the L.A. Rams. When J.J. McCarthy's on the sideline with, you know, 5 weeks into a rolled ankle injury.
0: Or the self-reported concussion.
1: Well, yeah.
0: As well.
1: But, you know, we played three quarterbacks last year. So, yeah, technically just because Kyler Murray is your starting quarterback does not mean we're not going to see J.J. McCarthy this year. And I'm rooting for J.J. It's in the Vikings' best interest for J.J. McCarthy to be a great quarterback.
0: Yep.
1: Right? You'd love to have him completely justify where he was drafted in the first round and become your franchise quarterback for years to come, or at the very least raise his trade value. If Kyler Murray's so good, we call that a good problem to have. If both quarterbacks are so good at week in week, but you know, JJ McCarthy being bad, you're not gonna be getting anything for him in a trade. Anything else other than the talk back?
0: Yeah, I was just gonna say, I'm old enough to remember when the talk of the town was, you have to start Jaren Hall to see what he's got.
1: Yes.
0: And that was like a talker for
1: And
0: weeks.
1: I was at the time saying, no, you don't. The coaches know what they got for the most part.
0: Well, he started against Green Bay at US Bank Stadium. I think Nick Mullins started at the second half. Not good.
1: No.
0: Let's go here.
3: Hey, guys. So I'm a bit baffled by the choice of McCarthy getting benched over Murray, simply because Murray, as a seven-year vet, wasn't able to come and essentially de-seat McCarthy. So if both quarterbacks are essentially equal, since McCarthy wasn't anything spectacular in camp, why wouldn't you roll with the younger guy and continue to develop him if the vet couldn't show his worth, essentially?
0: I don't think that's fully crazy talk. I think he's got a point, but I think you would go with more experience if the bar of success is low.
1: The thing with saying the young guy, though, is, you know, this isn't a Mendoza Cousins situation in Vegas where Mendoza's been on your team for 3 months and has an entire system to learn. He has teammates to learn. I'll say it again. People act like, and J.J. McCarthy's young. Don't get me wrong. He was drafted young. But I think they look at his game experience and feel like he hasn't been in the league that long. And he, 2 years is not a long time, but 2 years and now a third training camp is enough time to go, well, we kind of know what we got a little bit here, right? Like, I don't think KOC and Josh McCown and the rest of the offensive coaches and that front office are going, wow, we don't know what we have with J.J. McCarthy. We got to keep throwing him out there. I'll even go back to last year. I mean, more indication that J.J. McCarthy was not going to be a starting quarterback this year. After the season ended last year, there were kind of in the rumor mill of how KOC had to call offenses completely different than the way he wanted to because he didn't have confidence in J.J. McCarthy throwing the ball over the middle. You know how hard that, and for a guy who has an ego as a play caller, who wants to be known as one of the best play callers in the league, to have to like take out like a good chunk of your offense because you don't have confidence in your quarterback doing it, that was an indication that they were going to move on. How about was it in January or February? There's a story that came out. I don't remember if it was in the Star Tribune or in the Athletic, interviewing a bunch of Vikings players, and the amount of them were like, man, it would have been great to have Sam Darnold on this team this year. Yeah. Right? Like you don't throw your quarterback under the bus like that. And there was a bunch of them that basically did, which that's an indication that he's not your guy moving forward. Like there's been lots of signs on this. So I get there's a lot of question marks on Kyler Murray. And me saying Kyler Murray should start doesn't indicate that I have full confidence in Kyler Murray and we are going to go 14-3 this year and we're going to go to the big game. But they know what they have. And I even saw a text. Where was this text? The Brad Sean Bryan Cape and text line. Here it is. It says, this is from Scott, who works at Lund's, apparently.
0: Oh,
1: come on, Brandon, a fourth round pick. Don't be stupid. The kid's played 10 games. He's 23 years old.

0: fair, right? I mean, there are not many quarterbacks in the history of the National Football League that have been successful at Kyler Murray's height. And the offensive linemen are just getting bigger and bigger, right? They're all 6'4", 6'5", 6'6". They're huge. That would be challenging for a diminutive quarterback. And, you know, if you want to go with our logic we just heard with let's pick out one quarterback, other than Drew Brees, like how many tiny quarterbacks have succeeded in the National Football League? Now, I don't think you should just give the job to J.J. McCarthy because he's taller. I mean, Carson Wentz might be taller than J.J. McCarthy, so maybe we should give it to Carson Wentz. I mean, there's more to the quarterback play than height. And I don't know what people saw in J.J. McCarthy last year that said, we have to stick with this guy. We have to give him another chance. He was really bad. Sure, he had a couple moments within that season. Yeah, the fourth quarter comeback versus Chicago. He did win a couple games. He was mostly brutal last year. I mean, that team was a competent team record-wise, mostly based off their defense. They had some of the most, you know, the worst quarterback play in all of the National Football League. If you want to say, hey, I believe in potential J.J. McCarthy based off his career at Michigan, based off of his one half of preseason 2 years ago, where he had a great half of a preseason game, and certain moments, sure. But overall, there was a lot more bad than there was good with J.J. McCarthy, which is why he's now in the position he is. And he's going to have to find a way whenever he gets opportunities on the field. I mean, there might be a Kyler Murray injury at some point. That's going to be J.J. McCarthy's opportunity to prove that he should be a starting quarterback in this league. And frankly, these quarterbacks usually get a second chance somewhere. He'll get another chance at some point. We will continue to talk football. Obviously, the KOC presser is going to be about a half hour from now. Mark Rosen comes in at 2 o'clock today. We'll talk a lot about Kyler Murray and J.J. McCarthy with Rosie. But up next, we're talking Minnesota Wild offseason with Joe Smith from The Athletic. That's next on The Fitz.
1: All right, class, tell me about your weekend. 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
6: I was looking for an attorney to represent me against the Veterans Administration in a wrongful death case. 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
8: Clouds on and off for most of the day. Right now, 84, your high 88.
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11: What up, Tenafee, Double B? I don't know if we've got an answer to this yet, but maybe it will come today. Now that we know it's Kyler for sure, are we going to put him under center, or are we changing things to go more shotgun? Or do we not know what we're doing? Also, since we're coming to it, what's the news with Quinn Hughes?
12: Hey, there we go. Wondering where we're going with a little wild guess. We got a little wild question there at the end. I think that topic might come up. Talking off-season Minnesota Wild hockey with Joe Smith from The Athletic. Joe, thanks for your time today. Really appreciate it.
13: No problem. You want to talk Vikings starting quarterback? Oh, what do you want to talk about?
12: Well, I was wondering because we've had no wild news for quite some time now. As a beat reporter, do you kind of enjoy having a little bit of silence for a month, or are you kind of antsy to, hey, I need something to write about. Give me some material here.
13: Well, it's kind of a mixture of both. It's nice to have a little quiet time, especially in August. It's pretty quiet usually in NHL. In general, but it's also my laptop's with me most of my life now, just because you never know when it's going to be, right? Things happen at the spur of the moment. It could be August 20th or whatever, right? So I think you get in that mixture of kind of lulled in that sense of security that all of a sudden you never know when things might heat up. So, I think usually August is pretty quiet around the league. But it is nice to have some family time and some vacation time and stuff, but I think you're always ready with your computer just in case, because you never know. The Quinn Hughes thing, when he got acquired, came out of nowhere, or kind of in the middle of Friday night at 6:30 p.m. So you never know what will happen.
12: Yeah. So what is the latest with Quinn Hughes? Is it just still radio silence? Is there any timeline on when something could happen with this?
13: Yeah, it's hard to gauge on exact timeline. I mean, I think obviously the Wild have made it clear to Quinn and his camp. I know Bill Guerin's met with him individually back in June, and then obviously with Peppers on his agent and Quinn in late July and Michigan. Like, I think they both sides are pretty clear with how they feel, and in Guerin and the Wild obviously want to re-sign Quinn Hughes, and I'm sure they want to sign him on a longer-term deal if they can. And, you know, obviously Quinn Hughes, maybe his preference, we don't know that for sure, but could be on a shorter-term side. But yeah, I think going into the offseason, I think a lot of us, maybe even the Wild, thought it might be in the Kirill Kaprizov range of like money, right? Like the $17 million, $16, $18 million deal. And then you see the landscape of the NHL change with the Leo Carlson offer sheet, $18 million. Then you have Celebrini at $18.8 million coming off his first deal. And it just looks like maybe the money in the league has changed. And you wonder if the number on Quinn Hughes has gone up, right? I mean, he's one of the best players in the world. Will he be the first $20 million player in the league? You know, and so I think there's a lot to kind of digest if you're on both sides of this thing, right? If you're the Wild of kind of trying to figure out and come to a deal and that makes sense and keeps Quinn Hughes, which is still their priority and what they want to happen. And if you're Quinn Hughes, like, you see the landscape of the league and you only have one prime, and if you're deciding between the next 3 or 4 years and or longer than that, like, what's that right number? And Cale Makar is still up for his deal too. Other domino, which one is going to sign first,
12: yes,
13: what that number will be. So I think it's a lot of variables to play. Like, I don't think there should be necessarily cause for concern quite yet. You know, the Wild have made themselves clear, and we haven't ever heard any indication that Quinn Hughes's, you know, temperature or mind has changed on, you know, being open and interested in signing with Minnesota. But I'm sure as it gets closer to September or if it gets closer to camp, then you can maybe have a little more questions there. But to answer your question, there's no news at this point, but I think you know, the Wild are still very much interested and motivated and hopeful to get something done.
12: You may have just kind of partially answered my next question, but I was going to ask, like, what is the holdup here in this Quinn Hughes situation? Because I have to imagine, you know, like Kaprizov, the Wild are going to be willing to, you know, to mostly give any dollar amount to keep Quinn Hughes here. They clearly want him back. You mentioned Cale Makar. I was wondering if, you know, is there a showdown here between Quinn Hughes and Cale Makar to see which one's going to blink first? Are there other extenuating factors, you know, potentially other trades that could have an impact on this? What do you think is the holdup here?
13: Yeah, well, I think I kind of answered it before with the landscape and what the number will be. Like, if you're Quinn Hughes and you have one more year left in your deal before you're free agent, and if you're committing 3 more years, even at the least, maybe, I guess, that's 4 more years, and like what the number of the cap will be at that point. What's the fair deal if I'm that guy, right? And now that Celebrity's making 18.8, you know, the numbers changed even more from last year when it was 17 million was a huge, huge number, right? For Kirill Kaprizov. And so if you're the Wild, you're like, yes, like, I mean, it's not as simple as giving a blank check to somebody, right? Like, you have to build a team around obviously two superstar players and Kaprizov and Quinn Hughes, and Boldy won't be at $7 million for his whole career, right? You know, a lot of things that are coming up. So you have to be, you know, at least digest and think through and figure out what the best deal for both sides is at that. So I think a lot of that has to do with kind of what's going on. But again, I'm not in Quinn Hughes' camp. I don't know for sure everything that's going on. And obviously the Wild have been kind of quiet on it. They want to be respectful of the negotiation and process. But I think if you're just a follower of the NHL and the whole league as a whole, a lot of things have changed in the last 3-4 months with the salaries and what will be going up in the near future.
12: All right, let's move on to Dylan Larkin then. Wild have reportedly been interested in Dylan Larkin. Dylan Larkin reportedly have the Wild on his list. Obviously a GM change in Detroit with Steve Yzerman out. They still haven't, they're still searching for their new general manager. So my question is kind of a two-part question. Do we know how close Detroit is to getting a new GM, and have the Wild still been having ongoing conversations with like their assistant GM who's currently running the operations, or is that just basically dead until the new GM is hired?
13: Well, to answer your first question, I think what we've gathered is the Wings are taking their time with this, casting a wide net and kind of opening up to different conversations, like different kind of, you know, president of hockey operations, GM roles, and they want that person to have a lot of autonomy in what they do. And so I don't think they can really have a lot of conversations about Dylan Larkin until that person's picked, right? But if they have a lot of autonomy, the biggest, you know, player on your team or the biggest asset is Dylan Larkin or at least, I mean, I guess your franchise player, Moritz Seider, and those guys are really good too. But so I don't think things are going to be kind of more at a standstill now until that person's picked and then the vision of what they want is decided. They want it to be a destination spot as it has been in for a long time, that franchise. So I think it's kind of a little more of a pause button with that until that person's hired and there's no timetable for that. It could be even in September. We don't know that yet, but as far as when the new GM or president will be picked. But clearly, it's the guy that the Wild are very much interested in. Bill Larkin clearly is very much interested in Minnesota, putting him as one of the three teams initially on the list. And maybe that gets expanded if the new GM comes in and talks to him, and maybe he can talk him into staying. But it's just hard to imagine with what happened and what's kind of been out there that for the captain to come back in that scenario in that market. But stranger things have happened before in the past. But yeah, I think it's more of a kind of a standstill with that until you at least know who's running the show in Detroit.
12: If the Wild at some point realize, hey, we're not getting Dylan Larkin to start the season, he won't be on the Wild's roster opening night, will the Wild add more before the season begins, or is the current roster construction the way it is right now how they will start the season?
13: I think it very much could be the way they start the season. I think if Dylan Larkin, if it's decided that this guy's not in play or he's not getting traded or whatever, I think that Bill Guerin will kind of give himself the flexibility of going to the season with the chance of something else happening during the year. Somebody else might become available that you didn't think would be available, you know, kind of like the Quinn Hughes acquisition last year, where it kind of became, I think the summer before, people didn't know that he'd be available. He's available to Minnesota, and then that happened in December. So I think by giving himself as much flexibility cap-wise and roster-wise with the trade chips that they have, I think that's kind of the what'll happen if Dylan Larkin continues to not be available, or it becomes clear he's not going anywhere, or at least not going to Minnesota. I think that's the way. I think the flexibility is something that that Bill Guerin, as aggressive as he wants to be, I think Bill Guerin wants to be a little patient with that, and that way he can have a chance with some assets or with some money to make a big move if there is one available during the season.
12: Gustafson had surgery. I think the initial report was maybe back in November. Do we have any update on how his rehab's going and what his timeline is going to be?
13: No update on the timeline. I think that early November is still kind of the early kind of prognosis, and from what we're told, like, it went really well, the surgery, and it'll be a big difference for him going into the season when he's healthy. I mean, obviously we don't know for sure how much it bothered him down the stretch, but you think about, you know, that kind of injury for a goalie and how important, how big deal it is. You can imagine how much that might have affected his play down the stretch, and obviously in that playoff start that he made after so much time off. So we've seen Gustafson at his very best, being a number one goalie and one that's worthy of being the extension that he got last year. So they're hopeful that when he's back in early November range, he could be that, you know, 1-2 punch with Jesper Wallstedt. But it's a tough start to the season. A lot of road games to start the first month and a half of the season. So they'll need Wallstedt and obviously Calvin Picard to step up and give them a chance to get a better start than they did last year.
12: How about Wallstedt? Because he's clearly, you know, he was the number one. He was the number one in the playoffs last year. He's going to be the number one to at least start the season until Gustafson comes back, and he might even be the number one when Gustafson comes back. If Wallstedt has a season this year, you know, like he did last year and like he did in the playoffs, and starts to become a little bit more expensive from a contract standpoint, how are they going to handle Wallstedt's contract situation and, you know, potentially having two goalies that cost a lot of money?
13: That's a good question. It's another one of those variables when you asked before about Quinn Hughes in the summer. Like, you have to look ahead a year or two ahead of time of who's coming up and what's happening. But I do think that if Wallstedt continues at his pace, which I think he will, it'll make a good problem to have for the Wild of having two goalies that have some pretty strong value in them. So you obviously can't trade a guy like Gustafson now to come off surgery, and you're not going to trade Wallstedt now because he's your number one goalie. But I think if they go into the year and both guys get a chance, runway to play, and one, you know, gets the job or one earns the job over the other, you put yourself in position to, you know, second half of the year or next summer, you can make those kind of decisions on if there's a guy you want to be comfortable moving, or if there's a big deal that can come to play that can help you in other areas of your team. But I think for right now, they're just kind of you're giving Gustafson time to get healed and ready and see how he plays throughout the season. And then obviously the confidence and hope that Wallstedt can play like he did last year. And then it's not a bad thing to have two really good goalies. You just have to decide at some point how much you can afford to pay two goalies at that rate after this year. Because that's where Wallstedt will get a new deal next summer. And if he keeps up like he did last year, it'll be a pretty good one.
12: All right, let's talk about if you want to call it your top line, whoever is playing with Kaprizov, with Matt Zuccarello gone, obviously a huge part of your offense. You got a void in that spot now, and a lot of potential unproven guys kind of competing for that spot, which if I'm a player, I'd like to play in that spot, because that spot can make you a bunch of money, putting up some points next to Kaprizov. Who do you see as of right now playing on the, assuming it's not Matt Boldy? If it's not Matt Boldy, who do you see as a guy that is going to fit on that other wing with Kaprizov on that line?
13: And that'll be probably one of the more interesting questions, I think, in training camp, as short as that will be in September. But I think if I were a betting person, I would say obviously Ryan Hartman will be starting the camp or so as the number one center. And then you'll have guys that have a chance to audition for that post line spot. They'll be chopping off the Russian. HL kind of bounced around last year with the Islanders, but you can't fake or create or teach chemistry, and maybe give him a chance with Krill, some really skilled players, and see what he can do. I know you have guys like Bobby Brink, who's coming in for like kind of a show me kind of year, and see if he can be a guy who can play in your top six. This is all based on the scenario if you want to split up Kaprizov and Boldy and have Eck and Boldy and Blake Coleman on your second line. Maybe they give Coleman a shot on that top line as well. So I think there'll be a lot of tinkering entering camp and seeing who fits well and who takes the chance and who actually earns it. But that would be my early kind of guess, is they'll try maybe Shabanov early on to see how he does. And he obviously tried Bobby Brink. And this is all predicated on the fact that you want to split up Boldy and Eck and Kaprizov, but you could do very well put them together. But I think the better suited having those guys split up, and then they'll be able to use them more in game in this kind of situation.
12: How did the front office feel about Danila Yurov's season last year and where he's at and where he's at in his development?
13: Well, I think they were happy in a lot of different fronts. One, like, usually you have to kind of beg young players to do certain things, and he does all those things really well and voluntarily. That means a 200-foot part of his game. That means going into corners. That means the work ethic. That means learning on the fly and very responsible player. So I think they like that. They feel like he has some, maybe some more offensive upside in him too, which he didn't see maybe last year. But I believe he's had a really good summer. And he told me before the season he wanted to get stronger. And obviously he wanted to even improve more on his English, which he did tremendously last year. He got so much better just by wanting to do interviews by himself and listening to, taking some tutoring and stuff like that. So he's a very motivated kid who likes to absorb knowledge and learn from other people. And so I have no question that he'll have another good year this year, but they were pretty happy overall with his development. He didn't develop into that number one center or top star yet, but I think he has more offensive potential than he's shown last year. I think being more comfortable in the league and going through the experiences like the playoffs will only help him going forward.
12: Jared Spurgeon, he's been a Minnesota Wild player's entire career. He's a captain. He's 36 years old, though, it's not like he's showing signs of age at any point. He doesn't look like he's wearing down. He's in the final year of his contract at $7.5 million. Long-term future, you talked about a GM has to look, a year or two in advance. Given Kaprizov's getting a huge raise this year, and I know the cap's going up, but Kaprizov's getting a huge raise. Potentially Quinn Hughes is getting a huge raise. What's going to be the future here with Jared Spurgeon? Are they going to be able to fit him in moving forward after the season?
13: I mean, that'll be an interesting decision to make. And I think Spurgeon, when we asked him at the end of the year, he kind of wanted to take it kind of day by day and not make any decisions like beyond this year. He's obviously played through some injuries in his past, but he had a really good year, I thought, last year. And for his size and what he's done in his career has been pretty remarkable. And I know the guys in the room love him and like really revered as a captain. So I think they're going to go to this year with an open mind and see how he feels and see how he plays. And then, the Wild will have to make a decision next summer and seeing where he's at and what if he wants to play, which the way he's playing, I can't imagine him not wanting to play. And then You know, there are not really a lot of guys behind him pushing from a right shot perspective, you know, so in the minor leagues and stuff. So, you know, you got to see what you have and what you'd have to replace him with before you go that far. But I think they're just going to go into the year, see how he feels, see how he plays, and then see where the team is at. Obviously, after this very pivotal season, I think, in their kind of arc here, if they want to pursue and get to that championship level.
12: Might be way too early to ask this question because you'll definitely have better judgment in September. But Charlie Strammel, Hunter Haight, either of these two have a chance of making that opening night roster?
13: I think they do, but they have like, I think they have like 13 guys on one-way deals already. So I think unless the guys really, you know, knock their socks off in camp and really kind of blow people away, you know, Ray Well could start the year in Iowa. I do think Hunter Haight's shown he could be an NHL player. So he's going to be a guy who will play some games with NHL this year, whether it starts there or not. And Strammel's really intriguing from what the physical, the toolkit he has and stuff. So I wouldn't be surprised if he does too. He didn't play any down the stretch because of injury, so that might have not given him a chance to see what he at the pro level yet. So he might start the year in the minors. But yeah, I think unless there's really some guys who have disappointing camps, or if there's guys that those two guys really blow people away, then not quite sure yet that they'd be on the opening day roster.
12: Joe, thanks for your time as always. Appreciate it. And we'll keep reading your stuff at The Athletic. We'll talk to you soon.
13: No problem. Thank you. Thanks for having me.
12: All right. Joe Smith covers the Minnesota Wild along with Michael Russo at The Athletic. Kind of a dead time here for the Minnesota Wild. Hopefully we'll have some Kyler Murray type news with the Wild at some point with Quinn Hughes and maybe a Dylan Larkin trade. That would be exciting. But we'll get back into Vikings football because up next, Kevin O'Connell, the head coach of the Minnesota Vikings, scheduled to speak with the media at 1 o'clock. We will air that live right here on The Fan and on the iHeartRadio app. So we'll listen into KOC next right here on The Fitz.
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20: Hey, you know the world's kind of in a real scary place right now with the horrible stories we hear about every week? I'm Robert Evans. I'm a journalist, and I cover the international fascist movement. And in 2019, July of that year, I decided to do something a little bit different. Instead of covering horror, I wanted to go look for hope. And I found it in a place you might find kind of unlikely, northeastern Syria. The region I visited is known as Rojava, and when the Western media covers it, they mostly just refer to these people as the Kurds. Since 2013, a loose alliance of revolutionaries over there have been fighting to not just drive back ISIS, but to establish something of a utopia, an egalitarian, feminist, eco-conscious community in a place that previously had known mostly war and terror. 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Follow me as I travel to a land of war and hope, a place trapped on the edge of utopia and oblivion. I'm Robert Evans. 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

0: All right, welcome back to the Ten of Fitzgerald. Brett Blakemore with me. Typically, we would do five questions right now. We are going to delay it, which is always dangerous with Kevin O'Connell because the press conference can say 1 o'clock. That doesn't mean it's going to start at 1 o'clock. So we might just have like a tap dancing segment here. That's the risk you take when you have KOC pressers on. At some point, we will do five questions today. And of course, I have to reveal my fantasy football league winner at the running back position. So we'll do that at some point in the 1 o'clock hour. Mark Rosen will join in the 2 o'clock hour. I'm sure he has plenty of thoughts on Kyler Murray being named the starting quarterback. There's lots of thoughts on the KFN Bradshaw and Bryant KFN text line at 64686. I see this one that says, how do Murray's first couple of years compare to McCarthy's? Has Kyler shown development in his time as an NFL quarterback? I've seen a couple of these types of takes in the Bradshaw and Bryant inbox of, well, you're ready to give up on JJ McCarthy after 2 years and change, but what has Kyler Murray done during his time? Why, you know, he's actually just been bad for longer. And I think I tried to explain this earlier. When you go after one person and say that the other one should be a starter, then people then think you are a defender of that person, right? Like if I say I think Kyler Murray should start, then people think I'm a big Kyler Murray guy. I really like him and think that he's going to be the guy. Frankly, I don't have a lot of confidence in either. I do think Kyler Murray has a higher ceiling than JJ McCarthy off of what I've seen. Now, we've had a lot more of Kyler Murray to see, and he has been underwhelming in Arizona. But in terms of early on in their careers, like Kyler actually flashed early in his career. Year two as a 23-year-old, he threw for almost 4,000 yards, 26 touchdowns, 12 interceptions. He was named a Pro Bowler in year two. He was named a Pro Bowler in year three. Now, after those first 3 years, it looked like, hey, Kyler Murray's on a trajectory to be, you know, top 10 type quarterback in the National Football League. That has not happened. Now, injuries is a big reason for that. He has only played one full season since 2020, and that was in 2024. Which, by the way, he was named he was 10th in Offensive Player of the Year voting that year. I do think Arizona just got to the point where they've had Kyler for 7 years. They're paying him a lot of money. And, you know, they're not winning. They're not going to the playoffs. I also think part of this is next year is a good quarterback class. I think teams like Arizona, Miami, maybe the New York Jets will be in that conversation. I think Arizona just said, we are going to tank and try to get a top quarterback next year. We're trying to hit the reset button. We're trying to pull a San Antonio Spurs where we're going to intentionally rebuild, make our team. We're going to tank, give ourselves a chance to get Victor Wembanyama. And if we land that number one pick, we are set for the next 13, 14 years. And I do think Arizona's doing that. Why do I think that? Because it's not like they let Kyler go and then opted to replace him with someone better. Their quarterback this year is Jacoby Brissett and Gardner Minshew and Carson Beck. That is their quarterback room. One of the worst in football. They didn't identify Jacoby Brissett as, hey, this guy's going to upgrade over Kyler Murray and give us a chance. They're not trying to make the playoffs this year, which is why I think they were willing to let Kyler go, because Kyler probably would have been good enough to get them out of like that top five quarterback range. So, I get it. If you don't think Kyler Murray is going to be good, and I'm not certain he's going to be good.
1: You did pick him for the fantasy.
0: Well, fantasy quarterback is different than reality quarterback, right?
1: It is.
0: Being a fantasy quarterback, like, you know who else I would like as a fantasy quarterback in that range? Malik Willis in Miami, your former backup quarterback in Green Bay. Now, do I think Malik Willis is going to lead the Dolphins to a 12-5 record, and they're going to threaten the New England Patriots and the Buffalo Bills in the AFC East? No. Do I think Malik Willis is going to have some problems this year? Is he going to throw some interceptions? Is he going to have some awful games? Yes. But Malik Willis has fantasy scoring is different than quarterback scoring, because if you can run the ball, which Malik Willis can, and which Kyler Murray can to a certain extent, if fantasy football didn't allow rushing from your quarterbacks, I would not have Kyler Murray as my potential top five quarterback in fantasy. Kyler Murray has never really proven to be a top five quarterback, and there's been questions about his work ethic. There's been questions about his leadership. But physically, he can throw a good ball. He's very mobile. When's the last time we had a quarterback as mobile as Kyler Murray? Dante, get your roll on. So he can extend plays. He can scramble for some first downs, which we've been desperately needing, especially with our offensive line play. It'd be nice to have a quarterback that can move around a little bit. So fantasy scoring is different than reality scoring. I get the doubts on Kyler Murray. I have some of them myself. But when I'm comparing my two options, right, it's like, how many times have we had a presidential election where you have two options you don't like, but you got to just pick one that you think is the lesser of the two evils?
1: Every election.
0: Well, yeah. Yeah. We tend not to have a lot of great options when it comes to that, which is amazing to me. Like, when you vote for someone, that doesn't necessarily mean, man, I'm 100% behind this person. I think they're the best person for the job. It's, well, these are our two options, and I'm trying to figure out which one gives us the best chance at improving the economy and making life better for Americans. I'm trying to decide between Kyler Murray and J.J. McCarthy, who can make Vikings fans happier. There's a very good chance that Kyler Murray will disappoint us all. But when I look at a quarterback that has a better chance to get us to the playoffs, a better chance to win in the playoffs, get us to a big game, Kyler Murray has the highest ceiling. And he's proven it. He's had a couple of years in which he showed that he has a high ceiling. And you could argue, right, if you want to make the J.J. McCarthy-Kyler Murray comparison, J.J. McCarthy has performed poorly in this system with these offensive players and with this head coach. Kyler Murray might perform poorly with all those guys as well, but he has not had an opportunity to do that. You could argue Kyler's situation in Arizona was, and I'm sure he didn't help in any regard, but his situation was not good in Arizona. Coaching carousel, changing offenses, DeAndre Hopkins is pretty good there for a stretch, but didn't have dynamic weapons. His weapons are better here. His offensive play caller is better here. He could still fail because he might be playing video games on a Thursday night instead of getting in his playbook. All right, it's not all, but I think that's also part of it. Like, if you want to compare Kyler's years and JJ's years, well, Kyler's had a couple better years than JJ's had, and he did it in probably a worse situation. We've already seen JJ in the situation. So, let me go back to the text line, unless you have something to add there, Brett. I mean, you look like you wanted to talk.
1: I'm just fascinated by the reaction that we're getting right now. That I thought when it would come down, that would be that. Because the text line isn't reality. Twitter isn't reality.
0: No, it's not.
1: But for the reaction that I was seeing from Vikings fans was, it's Kyler, what are we doing here? And all of a sudden today, it's like JJ just got screwed over. And it's just the other people that are now more vocal. But like, here's a text from a texter guy, Charlie. Isn't saying for every Darnold, there are 100 quarterbacks that don't make it an argument against Kyler. Not saying Murray is the future, but 10 games isn't enough sample size for JJ. Murray had an extended chance and hasn't blown the roof off by any means in 7 years. Here's another one, 507 guy. We give McCarthy 10 games to prove himself and has a winning record, and we are starting Murray, who has 7 years and has a losing record, looking good. So
0: I love the winning record argument.
1: Well, I mean, just some quick fire stats.
0: Do you think J.J. McCarthy's play was the reason the Vikings had a winning record during his stretch? The defense is the reason they had a winning record during that time. The defense was the star last year. And a lot of J.J. McCarthy's wins also were at the end of the season during garbage time.
1: when they were already eliminated.
0: Yes. What, did JJ play the game against the Packers when he went against the JV team for the Green Bay Packers? Or anything there? Was
1: did,
0: that JJ?
1: But then he pulled himself.
0: That's right.
1: Yeah.
0: Did he get the win for it?
1: Here's just quick fire stats from JJ last year. Total QBR, he ranked 34th in the NFL. EPA per play, he ranked 35th. Bad throw percentage, 35th. There are only 32 teams in the NFL.
0: I got that. Yes.
1: So, and that minimum dropback is 270 dropbacks.
0: He was really bad. He was really bad with a couple good moments that people like cling to. Even we talked about this last year, the fourth quarter comeback he had in week one against Chicago Bears, which, by the way, it ends up looking like a much better win later on in the season. At the time, you're like, oh, this ain't that great of a win. He was great in that fourth quarter. He was awful the first three quarters, like biblically bad, awful. And just happened to cover up with one decent quarter. Most statistical evidence of J.J. McCarthy last year. And I get it. Like, there are quarterbacks who've been in this spot before where they've been in the league for 2 years. Teams give up on them, and we're worried that they're going to come back later on and beat us. The other part is like, he wasn't like the first quarterback taken in his draft either. I mean, there were four quarterbacks taken ahead of him. Now, they've all turned out, well, other than Penix, they've all turned out to be shown some pretty good flashes. But like, he wasn't a no-brainer prospect coming out of the NFL draft. He was frankly drafted that high because that's just what's happened with quarterbacks. They all get drafted high.
1: Here's a text. Matt in Rosemont. J.J. McCarthy has 6 wins in 10 games, and he's barely played more than half an NFL season. Kyler will play the season, and we will still not know what we have in J.J. This whole franchise is a joke when it comes to making decisions at the quarterback spot.
0: But
1: you say we don't know what we have in J.J. at this point, I get 10 games, but they were hideous.
0: Well, I also hate the we don't know what we have.
1: Yeah.
0: You as a fan, you don't know what we have because you've only seen J.J. play those 10 games. The Vikings and KOC, they have seen him at practice now for 2+ years. They've seen him in practice. They've seen him in training camp. They are, every game, they are dissecting all of the games and watching back the film. They kind of have a good idea what they have. And I think, you know, you brought up the point of where's all this rage coming on J.J. McCarthy. I think the Vikings did this to themselves by calling this a quarterback competition and making it seem like this is a 50-50. They could have shut this thing down in March and nobody would be clamoring for J.J. McCarthy and complaining about it and being mad.
1: Here we go.
0: Okay, let's just jump on now.
2: You know, we did, after some dialogue in-house and just kind of daily, analyzing the overall of where we're at right now, we did name Kyler Murray our starting quarterback. From the outset of the offseason, I think we've been really intentional, open about, kind of the goal of creating a competitive environment filled with wildly capable players that could then obviously elevate our quarterback.
0: Okay.
1: Hello?
0: Try looking for him on Twitter. Maybe someone, it's possible, like an engineer with the Vikings, hit a button or something that changed off the... it says, we are taking hits is what I just saw from the Vikings engineer. So why don't you see if it's available on Twitter right now? If not,
1: it's looking like it's frozen there too.
0: Oh boy. That's not good. It wasn't like it was important news or anything. It's not like anyone wanted to hear what KOC was going to say. All right. Well, I'm just going to tap dance for a little bit just in case it comes back. Cause I don't want to go to break and, miss the, what KOC has to say in case they are able to, fix it in any way, shape, or form. At least the engineers over in Egan are aware of the situation, so I'm assuming they are trying to fix it and address it on their own.
1: There's a joke in there somewhere. Press conference. Shut down.
0: I like this text from Como Park Garage Guy. A quote from Mike Zimmer. I see him every day in practice.
1: You know what's funny is when you were talking about they see him every day, I had to look it up.
3: Do you think you want to get a look at Mond next week?
4: Not particularly.
5: Mike, why don't you want to get a look at him?
4: I see him every day.
1: There you have it.
0: I also saw this texter. It says, wow, we would never have a franchise quarterback if it were up to 10. Either look like Pat Mahomes right away or start packing, right? I wasn't asking us to, I'm not like asking my quarterbacks to look like Pat Mahomes immediately. By the way, he didn't really get going until year two. He only played one game his first year. I
1: think being 35th in total QBR is a far cry.
0: I endorse the J.J. McCarthy draft. I liked him out of Michigan. I probably on Purple Prey said I would like the Vikings to draft J.J. McCarthy. We can change our mind, right? Like for every young quarterback that struggles early and excels later on, there's also the Trey Lance. Like one thing that I respect about San Francisco is they gave up three first round picks to move up to get Trey Lance. And they started him. It didn't work out. And they cut bait as quickly as they could. They recognized that this guy was not the answer for them and knew that his trade value would only get worse. Yeah, I think they only got like a fourth round pick for him. But I respected that they saw that the decision they made did not work and they got out of it. And I would rather have the Vikings get out of their bad choice than try to fit that square peg into the round hole because we drafted them and we have to save face. Don't save face. Give yourself the best chance to win. Still having some issues over there with the Vikings presser.
1: Yeah, they took the stream off of Twitter and I just hear music down the line. So yeah,
0: all right.
1: Something has gone really wrong with the internet.
0: Let's go to break now. I don't know if they've, I'm assuming then we'll just get quotes online from some of our Vikings reporters. So
1: I am rolling on it in the other room.
0: Okay.
1: If they do start.
0: All right. Well, if it ends up rolling, or we can also go back if they find it on Twitter, on the Vikings Twitter account, we can replay that. If we can't replay it, we'll find some quotes from some of the Vikings journalists that are covering the presser now. So we'll get to that next, right here on the Tana Fitzgerald.
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0: Tenapus drilled sailing on. We hit some rough water, some technical difficulties out there in Eagan. So they are not broadcasting the KOC press conference where he announced today that Kyler Murray is the starting quarterback. Seen a couple tweets come on in from some Vikings reporters. Kevin Seifert says, Kevin O'Connell says this is always his timetable around 9 to 10 practices to make a quarterback decision to provide clarity and move forward. KOC says Kyler Murray has, quote, shown enough. That's not exactly an endorsement. Let's see if we can get any other. Will Regas tweets, Kevin O'Connell says Kyler Murray has shown enough for them to project what he could look like in their offense, and it's time to let him build a comfort level. He says this doesn't take away from what JJ has done in camp, and that he'll remain a key part of the quarterback room, which is a lot of the point I was making yesterday on the Tenor Fitzgerald was, it doesn't do you any good to be splitting reps between these two. When you have a guy who's coming in from a different organization, needs to learn a new offense, learn the players, like you need to get him as many reps as you possibly can. And I think what KOC is kind of trying to say is not necessarily that Kyler has outplayed JJ so much as we need to start getting him some reps and getting him ready for the regular season. KOC says JJ McCarthy is the Vikings backup quarterback, quote, he's ready to go. So I'm sure we'll get more tweets and quotes as they come in, and we will relay those to you if KOC says anything interesting. But because of the KOC presser / non-presser, we're going to move back to
1: time now for five questions. Well, actually three, but five sounds like more than four. Brought to you by Willow River Company. Question number one.
2: Go Vikings, let's win this game. You'll hear us yell for more.
3: It's now time to take an in-depth look at the state of the skull.
4: Well, there's obviously only one topic, and there's only one question.
1: Time now for...
5: And to get it right.
6: Once we got it right, to get it out when we got it right. And that's when we got it right.
7: And to get it right.
8: Get this right.
6: Getting things right to get it right.
1: Did they get it right?
6: If we're getting it right now, get things right.
4: Now, the internet may have not gotten it right, but we know what Kevin O'Connell was saying. Kyler Murray, your starting quarterback. And we've talked about it the entire show, but let's sum it up with one question. Did they get it right?
0: Just keep listening to the line other way. I am told that at some point they're going to get us the presser. I'm not sure in which manner they will try to get it to us, but if you could just occasionally tune in case they send it down the line there, that would be much appreciated. Oh, they're going to email it to you.
4: Oh, sweet.
0: Well,
4: that's nice.
0: Do you just have an iHeart email? What's your email?
4: Yeah, it's just my first name, last name. Then iHeart.
0: At iHeart? Okay, yep. Hold on. Just give me a little music here for a second. We got to get the presser. It's a lot harder in this chair to be communicating. All right.
4: I'm not surprised I don't have my email.
0: Hold on, I just wrote an N instead of an M in media right next to each other. Fat fingers. All right. Did the Vikings get it right? Well, I guess ultimately we're never going to know until we see him on the field. I'm guessing they got it right. I don't think the timing was right. I think we should have known this back in March. We should have entered the offseason with Kyler Murray as our starting quarterback. And we're not hearing the KOC presser. I'd love to hear the backup part of this conversation, how JJ McCarthy's feeling, and whether he really is the backup quarterback or if we're just going to say that he is to enhance his trade value. That'll be the next question. But yeah, this is the choice I would have made. The Kyler Murray is the quarterback I would have gone out and got once we hit free agency. And the whole point of going out and get him in is to have him be your starting quarterback. So yeah, technically got it right. That doesn't mean it's going to work out, but of the options we have, that is the right decision to make, in my opinion.
1: Question number two, humorous or heinous?
0: I haven't done that one in a while.
4: Yeah, I love finding new sound bites. I couldn't find a way to fit it in. I love the funk or junk. That's a good
0: funk
4: one.
0: Funk or junk.
4: I like that one.

0: Five digits.
1: Drives up to a maintenance shed before the round starts, goes on to the par three green, puts a ball in the hole, and makes a divot, a ball mark to where his ball landed. And then later in the round, an hour or so later, says, I'm going to have to take a call at some point in this round. My grandma is sick, which is horrifying to use that as your excuse, but okay. He then says, I'm going to go ahead and go a hole ahead and tee off on four or whatever it was, and I'll meet you guys there. Then I've got to take this call. And then when he went off a tee ahead, hits a hole in one, says, boy, I don't know where, I know it was good, but I didn't see it come down. And then his teammates go find the ball in the hole, and the ball mark gets a hole in one. He admits to cheating, and the security footage of the maintenance shed shows that he did it. Is this
2: humorous or heinous?
3: Both.
1: Yeah.
3: Well, heinous is a little strong. I'm not going to call for death threats. Like, apparently there are some out there that are just torturing his family at this moment. That's a little extreme. Yeah, cheating in golf to this level is a huge no. I mean, cheating in golf in general is a no-no. This is like a whole nother level. This is like, yeah. This isn't, you know, Bryson DeChambeau hit his ball into the long rough at the Open and at that moment decided, I'm going to stamp down a little bit hard in this grass here. Like, that was, yeah, it's not like he thought about that ahead of time. This was well orchestrated, and there's money involved, as you mentioned. I also just find it funny, like, how he thought he was going to get away with this, right? Like, there's too many holes. I'm not talking about golf holes. There's just too many holes in the story. Like, now I don't know what the par 3/4 hole looks at, like, at Winghaven Country Club. I have not played Winghaven. There are some par threes, right, where you can't exactly, well, most par threes, you should be able to see the green. but the story behind it of, I thinned it. I didn't know where it ended up. Come on, man. that alone. Well, one, you moved ahead of your group. That's suspicious. Two, you go, I thinned it. I don't know where it went. That's suspicious. Mm-hmm. Like the vast majority of par three holes, you might not be able to see the ball go in the hole, but you have an idea of whether you're close or not, right? Like, it's not like, well, I'm either in the hole or I missed the green by 50 yards. Like, it's not like my first time I ever got an eagle was on a par four at, what is the name of that course in Hudson? White Eagle. Mm. And we were doing the birdies for brains. We're playing 100 holes, right? And the shot I had was 100 yards, but it's completely uphill to an elevated green. Like, you cannot see the green. So I hit the ball, thought I hit it well, but ultimately, like, you know, didn't have an idea of whether it went. Never saw it go in. Clearly, I can't see the green. I get up there, I see the ball in the hole. Hey, I got an eagle on a par four, right? Par threes, typically, like, you're not shooting very often on a par three to a blind green that you can't see.
1: Yeah.
3: So you would have an idea if the ball was going towards the hole or not, as opposed to some other times off the course where you're shooting it. And like I said, you're shooting at elevated greens that you can't see, or they're blind shots. That happens sometimes where you don't see the ball go in. Par threes, you have an idea. If you thinned it, you saw the line of the ball and you saw it going towards the hole.
1: Also, if you thinned it, why go through the trouble of putting the ball mark on the green?
3: Well, yeah, that doesn't
1: run up to it.
3: That doesn't make sense. I still remember I didn't have a hole in one, and I was playing Brookview number 12 hole par three.
1: All right.
3: At the time, there was a tree to the right of the green, and then the tree was separating the green from a pond. And it's like a, you know, 150-yard shot. And my tee shot is going right of the green, going into the tree. It hits the tree and starts bouncing towards the hole. And at this moment, I'm going, I don't want that to go in. I don't want my hole-in-one story to be that I hit the ball right of

0: the tree, and so the thing went right by the hole and missed a 2-foot birdie putt. I did not deserve a birdie. That's just the golf gods were on my side. But I was actively rooting against, like, that would be the only situation where, you know, you ball hit well right or left of the green, somehow ricocheted off something, went towards a hole, and you weren't expecting it because you weren't. If you just thinned it on a par three, you would have an idea of, well, I was heading towards the hole.
1: And that would be a situation where you're rooting against, you know, oh, I jumped up ahead of my group. There's no way they're going to believe me that I hit this hole in one. Don't go in. Yeah. Yeah.
0: That just happens to have money involved. I mean, just the whole story from the get-go was, and my favorite part of the story was towards the end. Let me see if I can find the quote.
1: Well,
0: it is, blah, blah, blah, blah, blah.
1: I wonder if we're thinking of the same quote. Because
0: the quote where he says he's not a cheater.
1: I was saying the one where he had to mention that we were giving two shots back to the field. Like, yeah. He just had to throw that in there.
0: Holland said during the interview that he and his family have received online threats and, despite the scandal, insisted that he is, quote, not a cheater on the golf course.
1: Is that a PST?
0: I am against the online threats. Your family should have nothing to do with this. I'm against any... people are a little crazy. Like, to say that you're not a cheater on the golf course, you are like the ultimate cheater. You're the cheater of all. You aren't just a guy who messed with your handicap a little bit, or did the old foot wedge when you get the ball in the rough. Like, you orchestrated your cheating ahead of time.
2: Question number three.
3: Time now for an in-depth look at the state of hockey.

0: There's plenty of more Kyler Murray talk to come and quarterback controversy being over. But just a quick little detour, because I'm looking at the lines for the Wild.
1: Oh, boy.
0: And I'm going to tell you, I'm starting to struggle in this category. Is it time for...
2: Panic! Or patience?
0: Daily Faceoff has...
1: Did you mention that Kyler Murray has been named the number one starting quarterback?
0: Kyler Murray is the starting quarterback of your Minnesota Vikings.
1: Mention that, yeah.
0: Daily Faceoff has the top line of the Wild projected as Danil Yurov centering Kaprizov and Shabanov, who I...
1: Cool. Do we still know how to say his name? Is it Shabanov? Is it Shabanov?
0: I don't know what to make of him at all. Is it Maxim or is it just Max? I don't know. Then Ek, Coleman, Boldy, Hartman centering Trenyan and Brink, although we just had Joe Smith say that Hartman's going to be the top center. It's hard for me to look at this and go, we're better. I don't think we're significantly worse, but I don't think we're better. And I'm struggling deciding if I need to have...
1: Patience. Here's where I'll tell you where we're better. Full season of Quinn Hughes.
0: Yeah.
1: And I'm guessing the comfort level. And I think Quinn Hughes is one of those that he's going to elevate players around him offensively. He's going to make them better where they are. I do think Coleman on that line is an upgrade over Marcus Johansson. So you could argue that line's going to be better. Yes, I'm very concerned. Yeah, when Zuccarello was allowed to go to the LA Kings in free agency, I said, well, be careful what you wish for. You can talk all you want about, we got to become more north-south and blah, blah, blah. Well, and maybe that'll work with Kaprizov, but part of Kaprizov's game is he's great east-west. And he is great at, I mean, how many guys in the league are better than him getting one-timers on those horizontal passes and diagonal passes? And if you don't have a guy who can make those passes to him, that can now have an effect on Kirill Kaprizov. Now, he's a superstar. He's making $17 million. He should be able to elevate the players around him in general, but you got to have someone to work with him. And right now, I don't have confidence Bobby Brink can be that guy. Shabanov is just a complete wild card. I've never seen him play in a game. I've seen highlights of him. His highlights look terrific. the skill level looks amazing, but just because you're skilled doesn't mean you're a great hockey player. How many guys on Instagram right now are unbelievable, like stick handlers and making lots of money on Instagram, but they're not playing in the league. They're not playing in the show. There's a difference between playing in the NHL and just having great hands and great skill. But his skill is there. He looks like he's got first line skill, but I still think they're holding out for a Dylan Larkin trade, and there's still a chance that this roster gets completely changed before the regular season even starts. It just might be a little bit more delayed than we're hoping to. So I would still say be patient, because I'm not certain our current lineup is the lineup we're going to have opening night.
0: On-air production meeting, do you want one more to try to get to 42, or do you just want to...
1: Let's break now, just in case that KOC presser gets sent to you. I'd like to get that.
0: Which it has not.
2: And that's it for today's edition of 5 Questions. Well, actually, 3 questions, but 5 sounds like more than 4.
1: So, yeah, if the KOC presser gets sent to you, we'll air that in its entirety. If not, you have to listen to me talk about my fantasy football league winner at the running back position. Sorry that those are your 2 options. We'll do that next on the Fitz.
3: Lifeboats. Women and children first, please, in an orderly fashion. Women and children first.
2: It's the Tenna Fitzgerald in for Common on The Fan.
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1: A lot of anger out there on the KFAN text line. Bradshaw and Bryant KFAN text line 64686 over the decision by the Minnesota Vikings today to name Kyler Murray quarterback number one. J.J. McCarthy has been named quarterback number two. I did see a tweet from Alec Lewis. He says, Vikings HC Kevin O'Connell said the team had pegged this time as the decision point to announce a starter. O'Connell said J.J. McCarthy is currently the backup. The Vikings also have Carson Wentz on the roster. Seifert also says, J.J. McCarthy is the Vikings' number two quarterback. Kevin O'Connell says he believes McCarthy has a future within the organization.
0: There's so many great texts on this.
1: I know. The text line is really... I am surprised. I shouldn't be. It's Vikings. No team in this market creates more emotion out of their fans than the NFL and the Minnesota Vikings. I am very surprised how many J.J. McCarthy supporters there are.
0: I'm stunned.
1: I get the, I'm not sure about Kyler Murray, but, you know, I had one guy talking to me about how great J.J. McCarthy was the last five games of the year and how his stats, and there's a couple things here. One, the stats weren't that great. At Green Bay, he went 12 for 19 for 87 yards, no touchdowns, two interceptions. Now, he had two quality games against Washington when they won 31-0. He went 16-23, 163 yards, three touchdowns, no interceptions. Dallas, they won at 34-26. He went 15-24, 250 yards, two touchdowns, one interception. At New York against the Giants, this must have been a game he pulled himself in, or did they just not throw the ball very much? He went 9-14 for 108 yards, no touchdowns, one interception. Final game against the Green Bay Packers junior varsity team because they held out all their starters. They won 16-3. He went 14 of 23 for 182 yards, no touchdowns, no interceptions. I mean, if you think that's the type of quarterback play, and that was the good part of his season.
0: Yeah.
1: That's when the numbers got better.
0: Weren't they eliminated after the Seahawks game?
1: Well, that's the other part is, one,
0: there's no pressure.
1: All four of those teams, now Green Bay doesn't count because they made the playoffs, but you weren't playing their starters. But you were either playing the Packers JV team or three teams that did not make the playoffs. Were non-playoff teams. Plus, at that point, you had been mathematically eliminated. There was zero pressure on winning football games at that point. So I'm sorry, I'm not going to get excited about your 16-3 win over the Packers backups and your 16-13 win against the New York Giants.
0: Well, tell that to 505 guy who says, without real evidence, you preferred Kyler. When JJ lights it up for Miami, don't come crying to me.
1: Miami. It's going That's to Miami. Saying. Malik Willis is going to get hurt.
0: Yeah.
1: All right. Before we move on to Rosen, you still haven't gotten that, presser over there, I'm assuming.
0: I have not.
1: All right, so let's move on to... It's time for me to give you another fantasy football league winner. Did this last year. Doing this again this year. I have four different positions. We'll get to one throughout the week. Yeah, I like that. Yesterday, I was very homerish, and I said that Kyler Murray was my league winner fantasy football quarterback. Today, we move on to the running back position.
16: Quack, quack.
1: This one's not as big of a long shot as Kyler Murray. A guy, you know, ADP right now has him going in the second round. Running back, Maybe J.J. McCarthy's future teammate when he plays in Miami. I'm going with Devon Achane, or Achane, running back for your Miami Dolphins. Currently being drafted 14th, 15th overall, running back 7, 8, 9 off the board in that range. I actually don't understand why his value has gotten lower, because last season he finished as running back 5. He had 238 carries, 1,350 yards, 8 touchdowns rushing. Also caught the ball very efficiently, 67 catches, 488 yards, 4 touchdowns. When you're in a PPR league, those running back catches are very important. Now, he did all of that around some context here. The Dolphins had the third fewest pass attempts in the National Football League last year, just 479. Only the Commanders and Ravens had fewer last season. So the 85 targets he resulted in last year resulted in a 19.9% target share, which was 99th percentile among all 1,730 running back seasons with at least 12 games played since 2006. And he's already the most efficient running back in the league. He just needs volume, which in fantasy football, especially at the running back position, volume is king for having a good season. And that's why I'm actually surprised that his value has gone down, because, which I'm assuming a lot of that is attributed to his surroundings. The Dolphins are, let's face it, they're tanking. They're not expected to be a good team. They no longer have Tyreek Hill and Jaylen Waddle. They switched the quarterback out. But here's the supporting cast right now in Miami. Might be the worst in the National Football League. Receivers are, you might as well get the who button ready here. Malik Washington.
16: Who?
1: Jalen Tolbert.
16: Who?
1: Tutu Atwell. And then they have rookies Caleb Douglas and Chris Bell. And Bell, I think, is still hurt. I don't even know if he's going to be starting the season. But two mid-round wide receiver, rookie wide receivers. So you have Achane, who's already the most efficient running back in the National Football League. Now he's going to get volume because they don't have anybody else to get the ball to. Last year, he had 238 carries. He's going to get 300 this year. Last year, he had 85 targets in the passing game. This year, he's going to get a buck 10. Those numbers are going to go through the roof. I think all this is possible because, like I said, there's nobody else on the offense. If they want to compete, they have to get the ball to Achane. And it's not like, you know, one argument I heard is, well, the Dolphins are going to be so bad that they're not going to be running the ball late. Fine. He's going to be their number one option in the passing game. They're going to be dumping the ball off to him when they're trying to catch up late in games. On top of all this, he's only 25 years old. He's entering his fourth NFL season. He's in his prime. He has running backs ahead of him, like a Christian McCaffrey and Jonathan Taylor, that could fall off a little bit because of all the carries they've gotten over the years. I think Devon Achane could be running back number one this season. Right now, you can get him in the second round of your fantasy football drafts. Devon Achane's a league winner. Is that a little bit better than the Kyler Murray take?
0: I mean, anytime you say draft this guy of the Dolphins offense, you have to be a little hesitant. But I think if you're going to, that might be your guy. The problem is, can they even stay on the field long enough for him to get any type of production? You know what I mean?
1: Well, yeah, but he's...
0: But we'll see.
1: He's going to get all the production. They're not going to go to anybody else. They don't have a receiver on the team that's going to average 5 receptions a game. It's all going to go to Achane.
0: The downfall of Miami needs to be studied. They had Tyreek.
1: Well, Brian Flores Waddle might be able to help you with that.
0: Yeah, well, there's that. And Tua looked serviceable for a little bit. Wouldn't say he was a superstar. But
1: yeah, well, then he had all the concussion issues.
0: Yeah, and there's that.
1: Before we go to Mark Rosen and get his thoughts on Kyler Murray being named the number one starting quarterback for your Minnesota Vikings, big day for you. Are you celebrating today?
0: Well, of course. I don't know why, but I am.
1: What do you mean you don't know why? How are you not celebrating?
0: I'm giddy.
1: What'd you eat for lunch today? What'd you eat for lunch today?
0: I had a little pizza.
1: Was there cheese?
0: There was a lot of cheese.
1: There's a lot of cheese on that pizza?
0: Yeah.
1: Are you going to maybe get some cheesecake tonight for dessert celebration?
0: Maybe put 107 candles on it.
1: Yeah. Congratulations. Your Green Bay Packers turned 107 years old today. They're an organization founded on August 11th, 1919. What a glorious run for your Green Bay Packers. So happy birthday to your Green Bay Packers.
0: And just had the brilliant idea of, hey, we're in small town and we need money for a stadium things. Let's just have this be a public entity.
1: Yeah, and just play just a couple of our games in Milwaukee while we're at it. Well, I'm so glad that ended. That didn't make sense.
0: No, I didn't like that either.
1: The funny thing is, so I look at the Green Bay Packers birthday, and so then I'm like, well, what are some other dates that happen in Minnesota sports on August 11th? On this day in 2019, the Vikings traded a fifth-round pick for kicker Kari Vedvik. Remember that one? Kari traded for fifth-round pick, lasted 20 days. He was waived on August 31st. After losing the kicker job to Dan Bailey. If you recall, he was kind of like a kicker-punter combo. Like, that's what he did in college, and people thought it was possible. He had a big leg, might be able to do the National Football League. He went, like, town to town, up and down the dial in the National Football League after he was done. And so I went down a little bit of a rabbit hole to see what Kari Vedvik is doing these days and what happened to Kari Vedvik. He's playing for the Vikings. Not the Minnesota Vikings. The Oslo Vikings. There's American football in Europe, and he is playing. He is the kicker. Actually, he's not even the kicker. He's the punter. Apparently, he couldn't win the kicking job. He is the punter for the Oslo Vikings. And also, by the way, the Oslo Vikings, dynasty. All they do is win championships. There is a Vikings football team on this planet that is winning a bunch of championships. It just happens to be in Norway. Kyler Murray, your number one starting quarterback, named today from Kevin O'Connell. We'll get Mark Rosen's opinion on that decision next, right here on The Fitz.
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23: In the NFL, the Minnesota Vikings have named Kyler Murray their starting quarterback. Murray signed a one-year deal with the Vikings after being released by Arizona, who are still paying him over $35 million. The number 10 pick of the 2024 draft, J.J. McCarthy, will now be the backup. The Dallas Cowboys are locking down their star defensive lineman, Quinnen Williams, with a new three-year extension worth $105.9 million, with $101 of that guaranteed. In Detroit, center Cade Mays will be sidelined for roughly 8 to 10 weeks with a fractured bone in his wrist. And in the NBA, we know opening night of the new season will see the Knicks raise their championship banner at MSG as they face LeBron James and his new team, the Philadelphia 76ers. That happens on October 20th. I'm Andy West with your iHeartRadio Sports Report.
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5: Scattered thunderstorms continue across parts of the Midwest, Ohio Valley, and Northeast today, with some storms capable of producing heavy rain, gusty winds, frequent lightning, and localized flooding through the afternoon. Across the West, hot, dry weather keeps wildfire concerns elevated in parts of California, Nevada, Utah, Arizona, and New Mexico. Warm, humid air lingers across much of the East, with intervals of sunshine and clouds making for another muggy summer day before cooler air slowly begins filtering into parts of the Midwest later today. Temperatures will range from 70s across the Pacific Northwest to 80s through much of the Midwest, with widespread 90s stretching from the southern plains into the southeast. Hawaii stays warm with highs in the low to mid 80s, breezy trade winds and passing showers, while Alaska stays cooler with scattered rain and temperatures mainly in the 50s and 60s throughout the state. That's your national forecast. I'm Chris Powers.
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1: Welcome back, Tenet Fitzgerald. Mark Rosen joins. But, Rosie, we had some technical difficulties with the KOC presser earlier today. We have had that audio sent to Brett Blakemore. It's 17 minutes. We're not going to play all of that. You can actually listen to it all back during Vikings Rewind. Is that 6:30 tonight, Brett?
0: Yeah.
1: 6:30 start time?
0: Fan on demand.
1: Fan on demand. Yes. You'll be able to hear that entire press conference at Fan on Demand at 6:30 tonight. But I wanted to play at least a couple minutes of it so the fans have a can hear what the other presser sounded like. So let's go to that right now, KOC.
33: A lot of, I know there's a lot of kind of reports and things out there regarding our quarterback situation, and just wanted to start out and say, you know, we did, after some dialogue in-house and just kind of daily, analyzing the overall of where we're at right now, we did name Kyler Murray our starting quarterback. you know, from the outset of the off season, you know, I think we've been really intentional, open about, you know, kind of the goal of creating a competitive environment filled with wildly capable players that could then obviously elevate our quarterback room through that process. And in doing so, you know, elevate our team. We wanted, you know, a group of guys that would challenge each other every day, regardless of what point they're at in their own personal quarterback journeys. And we've got four guys in four different places and time in their journeys, you know, knowing that the competition and really the daily competition, the meeting room, the walkthroughs, the practices would help continue to press things forward and upward and onward. I'm really proud of how Kyler and JJ went about their business. They've been great teammates. You know, the quarterback room is an important place, and I think it's been one of which there's been a lot of high-level ball, you know, great dialogue amongst all the players with Josh and Jordan and myself. When they're in there, they embrace the competition, and ultimately I do think, you know, there's been improvement. I think there's been guys really with positive feelings towards their own individual outlook on things, as well as, you know, our team's confidence in the position. I'm also really appreciative of the rest of our players, coaches, Nolan and his personnel staff, the collaboration that's kind of took place amongst everybody as we really wanted to, you know, kind of do this for, you know, as many of the purposeful right reasons to help it be a healthy, good outcome. I also, you know, think that from how we did the reps to, you know, the types of, you know, flows involvement from a standpoint of looks that, you know, we gave the guys different challenges on different days, you know, while letting them, you know, kind of compete at the same stride early on in camp. It's been a true competition, and we feel like we're at a place, you know, where we've made a complete evaluation. You know, I kind of always had, and we had this timeline as Nolan and I worked through the summer kind of talking about what we wanted this to look like. Right around now, feeling like between nine practices and another day of, you know, a little bit lower volume physical work, but same type of thing above the neck mental, we would have a good idea of kind of where guys were at and would want to provide clarity, not only for the players involved, but most importantly for our team, our offense, and the direction that we're going to go, so we can really, you know, start honing in on exactly, you know, what we're going to be offensively and how we're going to play complementary in all three phases. And I think, you know, we feel like, you know, we feel like we accomplished, you know, a lot of those things and like excited about it, like I said. But in the short time, just speaking to Kyler, speaking about Kyler, I think he's demonstrated what he's capable of, you know, both the experience he has playing at a high level in this league, but also his experience now of coming in here, being challenged. And I think he's shown enough to really project with the right prerequisite now of work for a starter leading into a camp that we can get the rhythm, the timing, we can get the mastery of our system and this year's system, regardless of what we've done in previous years, what we're going to look like, how we're going to play. You know, there's different things and nuances that, you know, we're going to fit to what our players, Kyler included, do the best. And, you know, in my opinion, he's got the skill set and the abilities, you know, not only just from a standpoint of accuracy, but his ability to affect the game with his athleticism. But he's also proven to be smart, you know, very hardworking and able to take in a lot of information and churn that out. Now we really want to give him the opportunity to really start building a comfort level, not only with the system, but with the guys. In no way does this diminish anything that JJ's demonstrated. There's been real strong, solid evidence of growth. Some of the things we really pinpointed for him in the off seasons, he's shown just a tireless commitment to doing those things, and it's shown up out here on the grass, and even more so than that, he's embraced it, the challenge of it, you know, with the right mindset every day, that I think will have great benefit, you know, on him moving forward, this daily improvement mindset. And clearly, you know, as we've learned over the years, and nothing changes as far as JJ being an incredibly important member of our quarterback room and our team, you know, as we, you know, we need to make sure the original intent of what all of this was. We feel like we're on our way to doing that with a lot of work to still go. I'm confident in our entire quarterback room. Speaking on that point, I think Carson and Max have both shown in somewhat limited reps, trying to get those other guys reps, not only what they're capable of, but where they're at in their comfort level and their ability to go in and make throws. So as far as depth goes, we feel like we've got four guys we can win with, and now we get to go into kind of some opportunities in the preseason and let all four of those guys get some time and start really building what we're looking for from an offensive, united, kind of in line, everybody knowing what to do, how to do it, and playing together. It's very, very important. You know, Nolan and I met with both of the players this morning and had, you know, great dialogue with those guys. As well as meeting with our team, you know, shortly thereafter to make sure that, as I've said all along, it would go the players, the team, and then the first stop we got, letting you guys know as well. So, you know, we'll move forward. Kyler will begin, you know, the process of really looking at things now as our starter. We'll still be getting JJ a lot of work, a lot of reps, because it's very important that his, you know, development and ongoing growth and arrow up that we feel very positively about continues, you know, we not only work through the rest of training camp, but specifically even in regards to this week, as we're kind of doing a little bit of a mock week type of week for us. We'll do some early down, normal down work today. We'll get into some pass likely stuff tomorrow, and then we'll do some third down, shrink the field little work like you guys have seen us do during the regular season. We're going to play our guys. We can get into it a little bit later in the week, kind of what that looks like. You know, we're going in and told the team everybody plan on playing, and every individual player will have, you know, their own kind of program and plan for the game on Saturday. I know that's a lot, but I just wanted to be as, you know, open and open it up to you guys from here.
2: I mean, did you and Nolan have any concern at the outset that whoever did emerge as the eventual winner in this thing might fall a little bit behind by not taking all the reps, or was that just seen as kind of a necessary evil in the process?
33: I think it was important. I think it was important not only for Kyler coming in new, you know, when at some, you know, there can be some parts of that where I think it was a positive seeing another guy with the same type of group that you're out there with, whether it's the ones or twos, they took reps with both. Go in there and run a lot of the same principles as we installed. Some installs match up better than others. Some plays are better than others versus, you know, what Flo tries to do every day. It's an incredible challenge. So they've clearly been stressed every day from that matter. But, you know, it's just the appropriate time now to allow, you know, our team and everybody clarity for exactly the direction we're moving going forward.
1: I should have known. My plan was just take a couple minutes of it, and then we can talk to Rosen about the decision. I should have known that KOC was going to talk for 6 minutes first. He's brilliant at word salad, not telling you anything, but he talked for so long that he like negates. Like this had the potential of having like a press conference where reporters firing this. Why'd you do this? Why'd you do that? Why'd you do that? And he talks for so long that he just negates all of that. It's really kind of a genius strategy on his part.
9: Filibuster is the word I think that comes to mind many times from using that political term. But I don't think he even realizes sometimes how he gets, you know, kind of carried away. He wants to get cut to the chase, and he did, made the announcement, but then he goes into the kind of detail that really isn't a lot of detail. And I'm sure
1: an unnecessary detail.
9: Yeah, I mean, there's more.
1: We don't need to know what you're going to do at practice tomorrow.
9: No, I mean, the thing that I found actually most interesting was at the end saying that maybe we're gearing up to get, you know, obviously get the first preseason game against the Giants on Saturday. You got the sense that maybe some of the starters will play, that they're gearing up for that. He'll get into more detail. This is only Tuesday today, yeah. So we'll hear a lot more certainly by Thursday for sure when we're out there again about what's going to happen. But on the surface, to answer your question, I think this is absolutely the least surprising response and decision that could have possibly been made. I mean, from the moment they signed Kyler Murray, this was going to be the outcome. He was going to start game one for the Minnesota Vikings. Game, set, and match. No matter what you think about J.J. McCarthy, no matter what you think about
1: your mic's on, Brett.
9: The decision to get Kyler Murray and a prove-it year for him, they had seen enough of what had happened at the end of last year and the turnovers, the injuries, and more importantly, and we'll get into it, who's going to make Justin Jefferson a lot better football player than he was last year when he caught two touchdown passes? The answer to that is clearly right now Kyler Murray. Now he's got to go out and prove it. But do not, for one second, I mean, Justin Jefferson is to Kyler Murray what Randy Moss was to Randall Cunningham back in 1998.
1: Wow.
9: 100%. We got the best receiver in football on this team, and he disappeared last year. You cannot have that happen again. And so I'm saying when Cunningham didn't even start the 98 season, Brad Johnson did.
1: He did.
9: He got hurt after two games. Cunningham, who no one thought of as other than a replacement guy, came in, as we all know, closed his eyes, lit it up, threw the ball up for grabs, and Randy came away with it. And they had a hellacious offensive line. They had Robert Smith. They had a defense that's not as good as this one, but they were good enough.
1: All right, he's Mark Rose, and we're going to hear more on his opinion on Kyler Murray being named QB1 today by KOC and the Minnesota Vikings. More Rosen next.
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1: Kyler Murray named your starting quarterback today. It was first broke by Adam Schefter of ESPN, and then KOC has confirmed it in a press conference. You'll be able to hear that press conference in its entirety. Fan on demand on the air at 6:30 p.m. tonight. You know, you seem to say last segment that you weren't surprised, and nobody should be surprised that Kyler Murray was named the starting quarterback. How about the timing of it, or the fact that there was a competition at all and they were splitting reps? How do you feel?
9: Well, first of all, the timing of it, I think, is perfect. We talked about, I mentioned it last week, and you mentioned it as well. I before Common took off for his week, I said, I fully expected that KOC's, he should name him as the starting quarterback this week, because at this point, you got to send a clear message to the team and everyone else, but more importantly, to give him the most possible reps getting ready, not for the New York Giants, but for the Green Bay Packers. And it all starts with that. He can be spending 18 hours out there, I'm talking about Murray, and still not get enough work. The learning curve he has to have, you can't get enough of it. Let's just say this again, and I don't know how much, if at all, we're going to see Murray, JJ. I assume we're going to see a lot more of Carson Wentz and Max Brosmer in the preseason, but hopefully both those guys, the first two quarterbacks, will play some. But again, you got to start with the premise, and I know there's so much attention given and has been to these daily practices and what the stats were and all this other stuff. And you have to take a step back and remind yourself that no one ever remembers the preseason. When the week leading up to the Packer game on September 13th begins, you think we're going to be talking about, God, remember that preseason game we had here against the Ravens and Max Brosmer looked real? No!
1: I don't even remember who they played in the preseason last year.
9: No, you don't. And it's not to take anything away from guys who are trying to fight for jobs, maybe make a team with a special teams performance. There are jobs available. This is why they play those games, but it's also a money-making bit. That's what we've all said. And this is, that's why they cut it to three and why the scrimmages they have, in this case, the Vikings against the Ravens, is more important. But as far as any results go and all the other things, we're talking about practice. And I think that it's important, but it shouldn't be overemphasized, because there's too many cases, too many times, whether you're a Baker Mayfield who's gone through the ups and downs of a career where now he's really cashing in and had his moments of glory early in his career, unlike really what J.J. McCarthy had. But McCarthy's missed 25 games because of injuries in two seasons. And he's had a number of turnovers. We saw flashes, and I still believe in him. I want J.J. McCarthy to succeed. And Kyler Murray is playing the Sam Darnold role this year. Arizona said, here, we'll pay a $35 million to go away. And I think you're right. I think Arizona is absolutely tanking in their own way this year to get a quarterback. But Murray has got that boulder on his shoulder right now. I'm saying people are around the league are looking at him going, you're just okay. You're not worth – I can't believe Arizona is paying you that much money. Well, now he's got to prove it. This is the best roster, again, that he's ever been on. He's ever had. Justin Jefferson on the offensive line, a defense that the Vikings will be putting on the field, that Brian Flores is putting on, that Murray is facing every day in practice. It's a whole different animal. And that's not to suggest the Vikings are going to run away and hide with the NFC North. They're not. It's going to be uber competitive division, as we all know. But Murray has that chance now to duplicate what Darnold did. I mean, he has that chance because when Sam Darnold rolled into town, I don't think people are going, wow, we got him. And that he was burning it up and people were breaking down his reps at TCO and practice and going, oof, boy, it looks like we got something special going on here. No, I mean, and then, you know, it's, we've had the Vikings have gone through, as we all know, they've been.
1: But to your point, like when Darnold's year here, it was kind of, I shouldn't say competition, but they weren't naming him the starting quarterback right away. It was him and J.J. McCarthy.
9: Right.
1: And we didn't hear reports at that time of, man, Darnold's tearing it up.
9: No, not at all.
1: In our training camp practice.
9: Not at all.
1: And he had a pretty good season out of it.
9: Well, and I understand that you know, this was, you know, the coach kind of made this happen. I mean, the coaching staff and the GM, you know, turned this into a competition when it probably really didn't need to be. I mean, you know, if KOC had come out in, you know, minicamp and said, look, Kyler Murray's our starting quarterback. We hope that J.J. gets a great year of learning under his belt. But they kind of, I'm not saying they made up this competition, but you'll never convince me that it was a real competition, that Murray was going to be the guy the moment he signed that contract to come here. And J.J.'s got a lot to, I mean, I enjoyed watching him from that Bears game. I mean, he had some moments last year. I think he is learning, and there's a lot of young guys, and O'Connell said it today, that McCarthy's going to have to write his own story. And
1: I was going to say, how do you think he's going to handle this?
9: Like a pro. I really do. I mean, he's going to be hugely disappointed. I'm sure he is, but you don't really have a choice right now. You got to buck up and realize that Kyler Murray's had a bunch of injuries in his career.
1: Yes.
9: You're literally, you know, one snap away from getting that opportunity, becoming, you know, a Sam Darnold. You have an opportunity. You know, you got to stay prepared as prepared could be. And there's, I mean, the idea that Kyler Murray is going to play all 16 games and not go out for a series or two or three with an ankle or something, you know, when you're running, you know, trying to spread the defense around and, you know, getting nicked up. We know he's missed a bunch of games. So you better be damn straight ready to go and be at your best, because you never know when that's going to happen. And that's just the nature of the National Football League. But again, I get back to my original thesis here, if you want to call it that I think they, you know, and Jefferson's been such a good soldier, unlike a lot of divas who play that position. But come on. I mean, you got to keep that dude happy. he was not happy last year, and you can't, as they say, you can't throw those hospital balls to him. You got to put the ball. And I think what Murray's going to be able to do as far as using his legs to buy Jefferson more time to spread that defense around and give him a second or two open, I think could be real special. But you know, again, that's neither here nor there today. We know who the quarterback's going to be. And you know, we got three exhibition games to wade through and get ready for the opening day.
1: I am wondering if people are just, because there's a lot of people passionate about.
9: Oh, I understand that.
1: Wondering why J.J. McCarthy, maybe at this stage, is not the starter anymore. I guess maybe the timing of it, that J.J. McCarthy, I don't know if you're out there this weekend, but J.J. McCarthy reportedly outplayed Kyler Murray, especially at the scrimmage.

0: be as vanilla as possible. We've heard all about the Vikings trying to get a rejuvenated running attack. They got a new running back coach. They're not going to show a lot this preseason, you know, waiting to see what that's going to look like. But this is every team that goes through this. I'm watching Hard Knocks with the Super Bowl champs with Seattle. You know, they're not going to show their hand. You know what Seattle's capable of doing, and I think the Vikings are going to be, you know, and by halftime of the Giants game, we're going to go, what else is on TV? I mean, I'm not literally saying that, but you know what I mean? It's like, now I remember what exhibition football is about. Yeah, it's just another firm reminder of what that's all about.
1: More Kyler and JJ talk coming up. If you want to text us, you can text us at the Bradshaw and Brian KFAN text line 64686. You can also leave a talk back on the iHeartRadio app. You got no more than 30 seconds. Just hit that microphone next to the play button. We'll take your text and talk backs on Kyler and JJ next with Rosie.
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3: Yeah, I don't know why you won't answer the phone, so I can call in and set you guys straight. Rosen just talked for about 3.5 minutes and didn't say anything. Just nonsense. And quit comparing it to Darnold. This is not Darnold. Murray's an established quarterback in this league. He's proven to be successful. You guys don't know what you're talking about. And it was a competition. You guys literally don't know. I'm going to...
2: There's a second one after that.
4: No. Brody? Oh, yeah, no.
3: They cut me off for some reason.
4: Oh, good.
3: You guys must have done it on purpose.
4: Yeah, we did.
3: Tired of this thing.
4: Technology, Brody.
5: I'm assuming you've seen the movie Swingers.
4: I love that movie.
5: Remind me of the scene towards the end where he keeps calling the voicemail like 8 times to his ex-girlfriend.
4: Awkward. That's one of the most awkward scenes, you know, when we had answering machines. Oh my God!
5: I gotta go watch that movie again. That's a great movie.
4: It's so good, Vince Vaughn, unrecognizable Vince Vaughn now, skinny Vince Vaughn. That's funny.
5: All right, got a bunch of texts at the Bradshaw and Bryant KFAN text line 64686. You know, they like to get you going. This is a common man thing. This is not me. I'm just the messenger.
4: I don't care.
5: Rosen now says it was obvious from the start that Kyler would be the starter this year. Am I wrong in remembering that Rosie insisted it would be an open competition? Wasn't he the one saying, what will that do to JJ? If Kyler was named the starter, inferring it would be unfair to JJ if he wasn't.
4: Oh my God. There's two ways to look at it. Yes, I mean, as far as the competition goes, I mean, I think KOC wanted to establish that to try to get the best out of J.J. McCarthy. And he said, you know, he's got an opportunity to write his own story. And, you know, and why Kyler Murray looked a little more, had a little more savvy, a little more experience with it. You know, J.J. McCarthy has started 10 games in the NFL. And I'm not throwing cold water on the kid. I hope he does produce and it has an opportunity. And because, like I said, with Murray's injury history and everything else that goes on in the NFL, I mean, he cannot be the forgotten man on this roster, and that he has an opportunity to be ready to play and could very likely end up being maybe the most important cog on this team if Murray goes down for a game or two. That's just the nature of the NFL. We talk about injuries every single week. But I mean, yeah, it was an open competition, but I do think that when they signed him, it was probably, the ink wasn't dry. But I mean, the idea that they brought him in because they weren't happy with the way the last season ended. And again, it gets back to keeping a guy named Justin Jefferson happy. He puts up a good front. Well,
5: keeping Ziggy Wilf and Mark Wilf happy, too.
4: Yeah, exactly.
5: They don't want to watch that type of year again. Another text says, Murray is trash and Rosen is a fraud. Better off playing JJ and seeing if he can figure it out. Best case, you got a guy. Worst case, you get a top pick and you try again. Here's to another 8-9 win season and the 17th pick.
4: All right. Well, I'm not going to argue with somebody's opinion about that. That's why we have these shows and you're free to express your opinion. I don't think Murray is trash. I mean, he's had some really good years, some not great years. He's had injuries. But I will say this again, and I go back to the Randall Cunningham example in 98, where Randall Cunningham was just kind of a throw-in kind of guy to fill in the roster. Look at the team he had around him. And I'm not saying this team is as explosive. That was arguably one of the top three offenses in the history of the National Football League. But Kyler Murray's never had a team like this offense or a defense that he's been on. Whatever Kyler Murray has to prove in this prove-it year, he better damn well do it this year, because otherwise teams are going to shy away. They're going to go, look at it. He is what he is. He couldn't do this with Kevin O'Connell as the head coach and Justin Jefferson and this offensive line and the Brian Flores defense. No, I mean...
5: Well, the thing with Kyler is he's always been a little polarizing in his career.
4: There is
5: a wide range of outcomes here.
4: And rightfully so.
5: Cato Plummer guy says, I didn't even know this, so I'll have to maybe check this to verify. He says, Kyler ranks fifth all-time in NFL history for pass completion percentage, for what it's worth. Hmm. Then you got a Mark from Hibbing that says, well, because you're making the 98 Vikings comparisons, will Kyler be closer to Cunningham or McNabb? I think we call him McBounce Pass.
4: Well, I hope he's not McNabb-like. That was when they got Donovan McNabb near the end of his career. That was a disaster.
5: Did not go well.
4: Did not go well. He didn't have the team that 90 that Randall Cunningham had. And Randall could throw the ball 10 miles in the air, and that's all he had to do. I mean, there's so many stories about that season. I've talked to a lot of those guys from that 98 team where, you know, Billick would just tell, you know, signal the play, and Randall would, I mean, I'm not just saying he'd close his eyes and throw it as far as he could, and Randy would go up and get it, but I think anyone who remembers that year, and he had a running attack, he had a great offensive line, you know, he didn't have to be a Superman, and unfortunately... Well,
5: it's got to be the greatest set of wide receivers in NFL history, those three.
4: Those, pretty hard to top them. I mean...
5: I called them three deep. That's what I called them.
4: Could have coined that phrase.
5: That set of wide receivers, offensive line was terrific.
4: Yeah, oh...
5: Running game, I wouldn't say it was great, but it was good.
4: Robert Smith, Leroy Horde.
5: They were good.
4: Better than good. But
5: I think it helped having those wide receivers and that offensive line.
4: Of course it did. Of course it did. And that their defense was okay. We got a guy named Johnny Randall.
5: Well, they were up two touchdowns every game, so that was it becomes easier to play defense.
4: They didn't have to do that. But
5: we're talking about how great like B-Flow is in this defense. Like they were not even, they played well last year, and they were never really in a situation where... Hey, we're up in a game and we can start attacking, right? I mean, if we can get an offense that can get that defensive lead, I mean, look out.
4: And for those of you who, and I understand the whole J.J. McCarthy thing. I mean, I mentioned Baker Mayfield. I'm not saying it's the ultimate comparison because Baker had more success early in his career than J.J. has had. But he's had ups and downs. He's had injuries. He's been through three, four different teams. I think he was with Carolina for a spell, right? And man, he's cashed in. Well, the Vikings will be facing Baker Mayfield, and who's, by the way, said he's not going to. I don't think he's going to sign another contract.
5: Having some contract issues.
4: The Vikings play at Tampa Bay on September 27th.
5: You saying he's going to be our quarterback next year? This is our fourth year in a row with a new quarterback.
4: It would really be nice to have some stability. And again, this is if Murray has that kind of year that they'd expect him to have. What does that mean? Are the Vikings going to try to re-sign him, or is he going to go, look, I can not only pull a Sam Darnold, I can really cash in now because I got six teams knocking down my door. And that's what he's hopeful that's going to happen. He just turned 28, 29 years old? Kyler?
5: I think he played last year 28, so I'm assuming he'll be 29 at some point.
4: I mean, he's right in the heart of his career. And that's why you have to keep developing a J.J. McCarthy, and you hope he does. It does, you know, ring true, and he does put his nose to the grindstone and figure it out and continue to get the reps and be ready when called upon, because I think there's obviously a really good chance he will be called upon at some point this year.
5: Neil H. says, Kyler will get rocked out of the pocket and get injured, and we'll get a good look at J.J. anyway.
4: Well, why would you wish that? I mean, I don't know.
5: I don't know if he's wishing that.
4: Well, wishing or, I mean, I don't know.
5: I guess the point is, you know, both of those guys, reason they're both in this situation has injuries is a big part of it.
4: Yeah, and I know people, there are Carson Wentz fans out there, and Carson's healthy again, and the guy was a warrior last year having to get the crap beat out of him, you know, with that shoulder that was hanging by a thread. And it's not bad to have a guy like Carson Wentz on this team but let's not kid ourselves. I mean, I don't believe. Some people believe Carson Wentz should be the backup. I don't know. I mean, J.J. McCarthy should be the backup and is the backup. Wentz is on the team for a reason, but you don't want to have to go to your third quarterback if you don't have to. That's for sure.
5: Keaton from Bismarck Nodak says, huge if here, but if Kyler starts the season extremely well, both statistically and record-wise, Does the possibility of JJ being traded grow closer to the trade deadline? My thinking being that in the best case scenario, Kyler becomes more of a potential long-term option.
4: No,
5: we call that a good problem to have.
4: No, I think the answer to that is no, because I think, you know, you're assuming that Nolan Teasley and the Vikings, even if Kyler has the kind of year that Sam Darnold had, and short of winning a Super Bowl, he's going to want to cash in. And how much are the Vikings going to, you know, want to try to reinvest in him? All those things are problems that a year from now, but I think it's all the more reason why you don't want to give up on your 10th pick in a quarterback like J.J. McCarthy, who's, again, with the 10 starts he has. No, he may very well end up being their future quarterback. It could be next year, but trading him, I don't think they'd get all that much for him
5: now. No, you wouldn't.
4: Because he's not playing and he's not starting. So what is a team that's like, well, oh, I don't know, like the Arizona Cardinals, who are going to try to draft a quarterback, and if they finish where most people think they're going to finish, but as you mentioned, there's a really good quarterback class coming out. I don't think they're in the mood to give up a second-round draft pick for J.J. McCarthy.
5: He ain't getting that, no.
4: No. So, I mean, no, the answer to trade him.
5: He's getting a day-three NFL draft pick, but if you are convinced he's not the guy, you sell him for as high as you can. Like, if you think his value is only going to get lower, then, you try to get your fourth now instead of a sixth or seventh later, or, you know, giving him up for free, right?
4: I don't think that it's a wise thing to do, and I hope they will keep him, and I hope he continues to kind of figure things out. I mean, 10 games into his career.
5: We got some talkbacks over there, Brett?
6: We do. Here's, we'll go here.
7: Hey, Mark and Tana.
4: Hi.
7: Dean from Rosemount here. Not acknowledging Blakemore, of course.
6: Fair enough.
7: I'm going with Kyler plays 14 games, JJ plays 2, Wentz plays 2. We squeak into the playoffs and get beat. And Baker Mayfield next year. Skull.
5: Who's starting that playoff game? That's what I want to know. He said the regular season. Well, he did say 18 games combined.
4: So that's...
5: We're not on an 18-game schedule yet, are we? We're still at 17.
4: 17.
5: We got the bye week there.
4: Yeah.
5: So I'm curious who that playoff start was going to be with. Any others over there?
6: So I've got two more for you.
5: Okay.
6: And I think this just illustrates the divide, the chasm between...
5: You're loving this, Mr. Packer fan, aren't you?
6: No, because
5: you're enjoying
6: I'm
5: going to
6: play duckies and bunnies, too.
5: So okay.
6: I've got Captain Negative and duckies and bunnies. We'll start negative.
8: Right. We will never win anything as long as KOC is our coach.
5: Wow.
8: He should be a politician. He's got a slick tongue and no plan. Doesn't run the ball. Wants to be the hero of the team instead of the players. The Vikings will be nothing until he's gone. Nothing.
6: So there's...
5: He would be a good politician. I mean, I don't know his political views. I don't know if I agree with his political views. But in terms of like just a politician who's like pretty likable guy who just throws word salads and doesn't ever really say anything. Like he's like...
4: He fits the mold. Yeah.
5: Oh, yeah. He's got it.
6: Here's the other side of that.
9: Let's have a little positivity, guys. Kyler Murray doesn't have to even be a superhero. All he's got to do is play point guard, get the ball out to his playmakers. Mm-hmm. You got Jefferson, you got Addison, you got Hockenson, maybe a little Aaron Jones on the flat, hand it out to a jacked-up Mason, pound it down the middle. Let's build off of this training camp. You got Ty Felton making one-handed catches. You got that speedy Claiborne coming out of the backfield. You got the fullback trucking people. Let's go.
4: There you go.
6: There you have it.
4: So there's
6: the two sides of the...
4: And I as far as the running game, I think you're going to see a whole different style. Whether it's going to be successful, hell, who knows? But they're definitely changing the scheme and what they're going to be doing. And, you know, I hope the kid gets a chance to play Claiborne and gets a chance to, you know, he's not going to play in terms of, you know, passing situations. I think he's got a long ways to go from what we're hearing about his pass block, which is not unusual for a young player. But, I think they're going to run the ball much more. And, again, a lot of that has to do with a guy named Christian Darrisaw and Donovan Jackson in his second year. And this offensive line, again, knock on wood, staying healthy, is, I think, going to be very, very good. Claiborne's the running back who's, in theory, the home run hitter, you know, the Jamar Gibbs type of speed. Not that he's accomplished.
5: Sounds like you're making the Jahmyr Gibbs comparison.
4: No, I'm not at all. Okay. I said not that I'm that he's in that same sort of capacity at the moment, but you know what I'm saying. The Vikings haven't had a guy like that for a while, but we'll see how that works out.
5: All right, we got about 4 or 5 minutes, so it's time to basically do bullet points on everything non-Kyler Murray that we haven't been able to talk about.
4: Yeah.
5: We got some intel on Wolves' schedule. We don't the NBA schedule will release tomorrow, but we do know they'll open the season October 21st at South Beach versus the Miami Heat and the Greek Freak.
4: Right.
5: And we also know they're going to be playing on Christmas. They're going to host a Christmas game at Target Center versus the Oklahoma City Thunder, 7 p.m. start on Christmas Day. But the full schedule will come out tomorrow. But two pretty notable games there for the Wolves.
4: Yeah, and it's notable that they get to host their first. You know, that's traditionally the biggest opening. Obviously, the opening of the season's a lot earlier than that. But to get a Christmas night game, and that goes up because I know there's an NFL game that night. Because the NFL doesn't miss an opportunity to play on any holiday. And I'm sure the NFL will completely overshadow the Wolves game. But the fact that, you know, the Wolves were to never even get thought of as far as playing on Christmas Day, that gives you an idea with LaMelo in particular and Ant against, you know, OKC and you know, the cast of characters that they have. That'll be a rousing night of basketball at Target Center, that they get that kind of reward. They're going to have all the featured teams on there. You're going to have, obviously, you know, LeBron back in the mix, and the Knicks and Philadelphia, with LeBron, and the Lakers are still the Lakers, et cetera, but at least the Wolves and San Antonio, of course. They're over in Paris right now, hanging out with Rudy.
5: Yes,
4: that's Rudy. Pretty funny Rudy. Video. That, I mean, that's really man.
5: I like the video of Anthony Edwards saying, "That's Disney World that's over Disney. There," just pointing at the Eiffel Tower.
4: I can't even imagine those guys. They're all 25 years old,
5: living the life,
4: hanging out with Rudy. I'm sure they're playing a little hoops over there, but. Good for them. You know, I don't know. I wouldn't call it like for old school guys, you know, kind of like the Pecos River with the Vikings, kind of kumbaya, but a little different going to Paris than it is someplace, somewhere else that wouldn't be quite as glamorous.
5: Twins already won their trade versus the Baltimore Orioles.
4: Because sure
5: Dean Kramer with the start last night, former Oriole against his former team, 7 innings, gave up 1 hit, 1 run, striking out 7. Yeah. Only allowed 2 of the first 22 batters to reach base as the Twins win 9-5 last night.
4: Yeah, that was a nice bounce back after a competitive but disappointing series against the best team in baseball, or one of the top 3 teams in baseball, and they let those slip away kind of late in the games. But, they've been playing better baseball, and we're seeing Royce Lewis waking up and contributing. I don't think Byron Buxton is too far away. Man,
5: he worked out yesterday pregame.
4: Yeah, that would be. They really could use a boost with getting him.
5: The
4: back
5: offense
4: out
5: has
4: there.
5: Been struggling lately. It wasn't last been. Night, but
4: yeah. But I mean, you know, getting you don't want Keyshield necessarily running around out there in center field, and Culpepper's learning the ropes at shortstop, and he may be better served just playing a little second base right now. But whatever the case may be, but getting Buxton back would really help, and they got some relief pitching now, which is the biggest improvement that I've seen so far. From the before the trading deadline.
5: Odds the Minnesota Lynx win the WNBA championship.
4: Are you asking me what the odds
5: are? No, but your opinion.
4: Oh, goodness.
5: I mean, they're heavy favorites, aren't they?
4: Well, I'm not saying heavy.
5: I am. They're the best team in basketball.
4: Well, I mean, but I'm saying there's some really good competition, but I think they got a bit of a chip on their shoulder after what happened a year ago. And as long as you got Nafisa back and is healthy, and Olivia Miles and McBride, I mean, they had quite a game against Dallas the other day with Paige Beckers and down. And kudos for Paige for sticking around. And my old stomping ground is not too far from here in St. Louis Park. I think devoting a lot of money for a playground that she grew up playing on. So that was very cool. But, yeah, I mean, the Lynx are going to be the team to watch again. I mean, Cheryl's got them buzzing right now. They had one little slip with their defense, and she let them have it. And they bounce back with a couple of back-to-back wins over very good opponents. So, they're gonna be right there with Vegas and a couple other teams.
5: And you just mentioned so many superstars. You didn't even mention Kayla McBride, who broke the WNBA.
4: What did I say?
5: Did you say McBride? I thought you missed her.
4: I know I said another player. Yeah, how about that?
5: Maybe I'd stop listening to you. I don't know.
4: Okay, Common.
5: Well, thanks for coming. You're off tomorrow because we're not doing noon to three tomorrow.
4: Schedule, yeah.
5: Tenor Fitzgerald, 9 to noon start tomorrow. But then I'll be back noon to three on Thursday. John Kreisel is going to co-host with me as we are out at Vikings training camp. You're going to join us 2 o'clock on Thursday.
4: I will be out there.
5: Thank you. Appreciate it.
4: I look forward to it. They're practicing at 2:30, I think, that day. So,
5: yes, we will. We'll break it all down live from Vikings training camp, and then we'll have Friday program password. I do already have Paul Charchian booked for that one, since he'll be in town for fantasy football related reasons. Brett, thanks for your help today. I know you're not in tomorrow, but I'll see you again on Thursday.
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5: And thanks to Joe Smith for helping us as well, talking Minnesota Wild hockey. 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Thanks for listening.
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2: 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A black man from the projects comes forward with information about the case.
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2: But out of nowhere, he goes from star witness to prime suspect.
4: 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They turn on him.
2: 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Lee Harris is sentenced to 90 years.
7: I get 90 years for killing somebody I have never seen.
2: Behind bars, Lee finds an unlikely ally in his cellie, Robert. The pair are like chalk and cheese. There's no way their paths would ever cross on the outside. But as a fellow inmate, Robert sees through the lies and vows to do the unthinkable. Clear Lee's name.
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1: I think anyone who puckers up their lips and presses it against their boss's buttocks and then smooches is an ass kisser.
2: 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All I want out of life is a 30 share and a 20 rating.
3: The man's enlarged my mind. 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I'm a little man. 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
4: Think of it as colors. 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And in between is mostly gray. 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Now, gray is a tough color because it's not as simple as black and white. And for the media, certainly not as interesting. But it's who we are.
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1: 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Central Daylight Time. Welcome back. It is a Tuesday edition of the Bumper to Bumper program on a now kind of overcast Tuesday afternoon here in the Twin Cities of Minneapolis and St. Paul. I want it known right now, Guardsy, I voted not once, not twice, but three times for Kyler Murray today. Three different precincts.
2: No sticker. I don't believe you.
1: Well, I
2: know you refused the sticker.
1: I declined the stickers. Mark Rosen didn't, although he made a big production in Chad Abbott's office of throwing his away. But he had to make sure that everybody saw that he had the sticker.
2: Of course.
1: How many of you in the audience wrote in Kyler Murray today? Because the winner today declared, right, is Kyler Murray. I think sooner than most of us expected, has been declared the obvious, the starting quarterback for your Minnesota Vikings to start the season. What makes it the timing interesting is it possible that we're seeing a little Mike Zimmer in KOC?
2: Really?
1: With this declaration? Well, here's my theory. Bring me the sports.com. Did kind of a synthesis.
2: Yes.
1: What Vikings insiders are saying about the quarterback battle. And they quote all the usual suspects that you would think. Kevin Seifert, who's going to join us second segment from the new Winter Park, with his reaction. All what we've heard, certainly talked about yesterday. What was that? Nobody's winning the job. Yeah, I mean, it's still Kyler's to lose. We all assume that, but my God. Maybe even one of the theories was the gap was closing between the two of them. There was as much fear, loathing, and trepidation about either choice among the Jackals yesterday as we've had so far since the Vikings announced that they had signed Kyler Murray to a deal, to a one-year free agent contract. So was this the KOC plan all along, or is this KOC saying, bleep you? You can mutter all you want about what you think you see. We're doubling down on Kyler Murray. Now, the comeback to that is, what's the choice? In all seriousness, what are you going to do? Let's be clear for me on one point. And I am not a number nine hater. Critical, yes, not a hater. But wasn't it fairly apparent that the key attribute whoever started at the position for the Vikings in 2026 was simply that he wasn't named J.J. McCarthy?
2: Probably.
1: They were not going. They got scared. KOC got terrified because there's no one else to fire. Right? You got the previous general manager out, presumably still blamed for screwing up the quarterback situation, which I don't understand why it's all on him. More on that later, for not the first time. But I just don't think, other than McCarthy through the offseason and the first, what do we have, 2 weeks of practice so far? Whatever it's been?
2: Pretty much, yeah.
1: Just going like, oh my God, look at this guy. He's a changed quarterback. The offseason meetings had to be, we can't afford as an organization, I can't afford as a head coach, to take the risk, right now at least, that McCarthy can avoid what he couldn't avoid or I couldn't avoid being the quarterback whisperer with him a year ago, right? Don't you think that's... So that's, in a sense, faint praise. It doesn't say Kyler Murray has taken this job by the throat, by the short hairs. He has made it what looked pretty apparent as an obvious decision, a slam dunk decision. I don't think we've seen that. Or even Seifert, as recently as, well, what he wrote today in reaction was not really good last couple of days for Kyler. None of the quarterbacks looked particularly good. And obviously Carson Wentz isn't in this. Now, it was also interesting to me that your guy, KOC, declared J.J. McCarthy the backup QB.
2: That's right.
1: He seemed to go out of his way to do that because we had speculation as recently as yesterday from people going saying, I wonder if it's going to be, might be, do you rule out Wentz? What if J.J. goes into a pout? That's going to be the next question, right? How will J.J. react? Will he say all the things he's supposed to say? Decision was made. I have no control over it. All I have control over is continuing to be the best quarterback I can be. And if the opportunity presents itself for me to play, I'm going to do the best I can to help this team win football games. Right? Isn't that what he's supposed to say?
2: Yes.
1: Will he?
2: Probably.
1: Will he pout internally?
2: Maybe. But he also should get over it because he has no one to blame but himself.
1: Well, he's got no leverage.
2: Yeah.
1: Right now he's got no leverage. Despite he no longer can live off of his name. That's over. He might have been able to. He was doing that last year. He can't do that anymore. It doesn't matter who he is. It doesn't matter that he hoisted the Lombardi at the University of Michigan, correct? Didn't they win the national championship?
2: They did.
1: Was that Jim Harbaugh still the coach?
2: Yes. For about 10 minutes after the game.
1: Respect. Was that respect the process?
2: No.
1: Oh, no, that was when he was at Stanford.
2: Way back at Stanford. That's right. And he was about to take
1: still one of my favorite
2: San Francisco jobs.
1: Sound bites of all time.
2: For sure.
1: So does the timing... It's possible to me that KOC said, I'll show you guys. You guys think he's starting to fade a little bit? You guys think it's, oh, I'll declare it today. Or it could be the other theory that's been advanced. Well, if he is struggling, we got to stop with the pretense. I got to give him more reps.
2: Mm-hmm.
1: I have to give myself and this staff the best chance to get the best out of what he might offer. Today is about the perfect day for talkbacks. We have not used talkbacks much lately. Today should be a brilliant day. So KFAN.com, correct?
2: iHeartRadio.
1: iHeartRadio, I apologize. The app, click on the microphone. You have up to 30 seconds to offer your reaction to this. And there are some angry McCarthy obos out there.
2: It's crazy.
1: They are bitter.
2: Yes.
1: They think it has been a conspiracy.
2: Which they're probably right.
1: Probably has been. Yep. But again, they can't forget what happened last year that put JJ in this vulnerable position. And I think the head coach feeling that he too might be in a vulnerable position. If the Vikings don't make the playoffs this season and win a game, KOC would start year 6 next year without a playoff victory. That's almost unprecedented.
2: That's not good.
1: In the National Football League. I'm not saying he's coaching for his job, but I think collars might get pretty tight. Anything else you want to add to that?
2: Well, you mentioned the theories behind it, and I think it would be the latter, if I heard you correctly, that he's not doing great. We need to just give him the job and really work with him and get him ready.
1: Yeah.
2: Because the word I heard multiple times, other than dialogue, collaboration, and quarterback journey, the other word I heard...
1: Today?
2: Yes.
1: Well, did we ever hear it? Oh, you have the soundbite.
2: No, I'm saying the other word I heard besides all of those was projection. Projection.
1: Yeah.
2: We can project. We think we can project what he can be if given the necessary tools and given the coaching and everything that goes along with it.
1: What does that suggest?
2: That he hasn't done it yet.
1: Exactly.
2: It's not a decision that can stand up on the first 2 weeks of, you guys have all been here. Kyler's been electric. He's been great. He's been head and shoulders above. And I do buy the fact that, because KOC did talk about this a little bit, that you'll do a heavy install day and you're throwing a bunch of stuff at him, and that might be the day where he's not very good. And then the next day he bounces back and he's better. I do think there's stuff that we don't necessarily see or understand that they are doing throughout this process. But he just kept saying, I mean, it was 2 or 3 times, I don't know if other people heard it, that we feel like there's a projection now of what he can be. And that, to me, is a little dangerous and a little scary.
1: Texter Greg Lakeville. Dan, maybe it was the GM who mandated that he make the choice and move forward. Where's the Glenn Mason sounder? You're wrong. Either you're wrong or we have been fed a series of deceptions and distortions from the media jackals who've covered this team since the day KOC was hired. They've told us over and over, anything that happens at the quarterback position, anything, is really being run by the head coach, even though he's not the general manager. Now, we can get into the weeds about whether the GM is responsible for miscalculating the ability to keep Daniel Jones, etc. We've talked about that before. But stop with the nonsense that the previous GM mandated anything regarding J.J. McCarthy. I just don't buy it. There's no reason to buy it. It's convenient, and it's kind of unfair to the person who's gone because, again, there's nobody left to defend the guy who's gone. That's just sort of the way it works. All right, let's get a break in early. Let's get the Seifert instant reaction from TCO Performance Center. Hopefully we get some talkbacks today, as I said. A former St. Cloud Police Chief Blair Anderson will kind of change it up at about 4:30 this afternoon. More details on that later. And a lot more ground to cover on what now should be a very fast-moving program.
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17: Moments in time where you know there's comfort from Kyler in the scheme. He had some really high completion days where, you know, he was able to show some really, really good understanding of just putting the ball in play, playing with great timing, rhythm. You know, you guys have seen him be explosive when there's opportunities there, but you've also seen him check the ball down and put the ball in play and get us from a first and 10 to a second and three. And then, you know, as you continue to look at the body of work through really through those 10 days, you know, what jumped out is what could be. And at some point in this thing, you know, knowing the timeline we had and knowing that we needed to do some sort of a projection based upon, you know, a lot of those things. And then as the installs piled up and you'd see a little bit of a slowdown from a processing standpoint, it would then, you know, maybe the next day there was an immediate response. And just some of those things bode really, really well for his role now as we lock in on this thing and try to do the best we can to prepare him, as well as, you know, the one-on-one that can take place with me and him, and as well as doing things that he's comfortable with within the confines of how we want to be with our philosophy on offense.
18: What's up, boys? Hot take, Carson Wentz is better than J.J. McCarthy at this point in their careers. Not saying J.J. won't eventually be better than Carson, but currently I'd rather have Carson as the number two, but I also hate the Vikings, so
1: wow.
18: I don't care.
1: Well, I appreciate his interest, despite not caring. That's the talkback line. We hope you abuse it today. I don't mean by saying anything that's not usable. I'm saying by giving us the opportunity to continue to lock in on it throughout today's program. iHeartRadio app, click on the microphone, and you have a chance to respond, as I said, however you'd like, within 30 seconds. Well, let's start with Kevin Seifert, who is at TCO Performance Center, I'm presuming, in the wake of the big news today, with perhaps an answer from him on the question or the observation talkback guy made. Can you make a football argument now that the obvious decision has been announced that right now Carson Wentz is a better backup quarterback option to Kyler Murray?
19: Instead of J.J. McCarthy?
1: Yes.
19: The way I would put it is you have a better idea of what you're going to get if you put Carson Wentz into a game, you know, if Kyler Murray needs to come out, than you would with J.J. McCarthy. Mm. But I can't say for certain that J.J. McCarthy is the backup right now. There's a long way to go until the season begins. So you can't assume that it'll stay that way through the rest of the preseason. I mean, they have every right to watch how he reacts to this and see how he practices. And knowing that Carson Wentz has a pretty strong floor, like, you know, the minimum of what you're going to get from him. And you also know from last year that you did not need to give him a lot of reps in order for him to function in a game. And Kevin O'Connell has brought that up repeatedly. So I wouldn't necessarily say for sure that they'd be better off with Wentz, but they would, if they needed to have somebody in there, but they'd have a better idea of what they were going to get.
1: Let me read you a cross section of comments, things written by several of you who cover this team on a daily basis.
19: Oh, my gosh.
1: Neither of the – this was post the Sunday night event. Neither of the Vikings quarterbacks have made it blatantly clear that they should be the Vikings QB1. I think that was from Matthew Collar. Alec Lewis. Murray's performances have not been perfect by any stretch. McCarthy has outformed the veteran – outperformed, I should say, the veteran on a couple of occasions. Kevin Seifert on SportsCenter this morning. Really, what you have going into that third week of camp is neither one of these guys has jumped up and said, this is my job, I'm going to be the starter, so the competition will continue. One of my theories I advanced in the first segment is, this might be KOC's Mike Zimmer bleep you moment, where he sees all this chatter, and he says, oh, you don't think one guy has separated himself enough? I'll show you. I'm going to move up the date that I make the announcement. I'm going to announce it today that Kyler Murray is the guy. Any chances of that theory being accurate?
19: It's possible. My theory that I think is a better chance of being accurate is that it's something he even said today and acknowledged, that he had always planned to make the decision right around now, which is 9 or 10 practices in, and give them time to set up their preseason. Now, that I don't know if that makes it any better or worse than your explanation, because if it was an open competition and everything's organic and you want, you know, somebody to win it, like, that didn't happen. And if they plan for that to be the case, you wouldn't necessarily zero in on a day you're going to announce it when it all starts. But that's what he said. And so maybe, you know, maybe he really meant is that they had hoped to have it ready by now. They'd hoped to be able to make a decision. But, you know, I mean, any person watching, you know, I would say the last few practices would not say that this was like a rousing crescendo by Kyler Murray to the throne. And maybe that's not the real world. Maybe that's what movies are in terms of quarterback competitions and winning and losing, and that there's a lot. The expectation that somebody was just going to jump up and say, this is my job, I am the quarterback of this team, was not realistic, especially when they're splitting snaps, but it certainly didn't happen.
1: All right, let me offer up a third theory, a third possibility, that KOC noticed that the guy they've anointed hasn't really consistently separated himself, and he said, I got to stop this nonsense of splitting the reps. If we know that's who we're going to end up with, and we know it's not going to be McCarthy to start the season, it just isn't. They're afraid to do that again. They've got too much on the line this year. Then maybe that's the impetus here, that he said, let's just cut to the chase. He needs the reps. We're seeing how badly that he needs a more than a 50-50 or even 60-40 share of the reps.
19: I think that, yeah, and that goes along with the idea that of what we were talking about earlier, that they kind of pinpointed this time if they wanted to make sure that they had what they believe is enough time to integrate the named starter into the offense and start game planning around him and start tweaking things to his strengths and moving away from some things that maybe he doesn't do well, like, this would be the time. That coincides with the idea that he most definitely could use the every rep that they could give him without exhausting him before the start of the season, because, you know, this, you know, and we've seen this with Kirk Cousins. We saw it with Sam Darnold. It's not new to Kyler Murray, but there is a steep learning curve, and you can have some good days like he did in the beginning of OTAs and then the beginning of training camp. And then it can start to be more of a burden, and you start going through a slog a little bit, and that's where he's at. And so, like, I don't think that what we've seen the past few days tells me he's not going to be good in this offense or they're not going to be a good team. But I do think that at the very least, you have to say that he needs as much work as they can possibly give him. And maybe that's what they realized when they sort of targeted this time anyway. Maybe they hoped that it would have been very clear that he was, you know, head and shoulders above JJ. And while I think you can watch these practices to see who the most skilled guy is, the performance level, I wouldn't say.

0: point. It might make sense for him just to bear down. And when, assuming when and not if, he gets on the field at some point this season, he makes the most of it.
1: I did not get to hear KOC today. Did the subject of how this decision affects who plays how much in preseason games get handled? Was that discussed?
0: A little bit. He said both guys are going to play.
1: Okay.
0: So I take that to mean pretty similar to what we saw last year and the year before, where the starters play one series, as long as it's a meaty series, I guess, you know, 8 or 9 play drive or whatever you want to call it. And then the second team comes in after that. So the assumption there is that Kyler Murray will start Saturday against the Giants, and the first team will play the first series. And you hope that it's not a 3-and-out in terms of getting some reps in, but that it won't be too extensive. It's not like it's going to have an effect on the competition. And then JJ McCarthy and the second team will come in after that.
1: Is it possible too that the best solution for McCarthy is playing a lot in this preseason, even if it again means you're running the risk of injury? You got Wentz sitting there as well, and you can make the argument that he just needs to play, even if it's preseason ball, and the more you put him out there, the better idea you might get about where this might go.
0: Yes. As much as we talk about Kyler Murray needing reps and, you know, in practice, JJ McCarthy needs game reps in the NFL. He's at like 243 pass attempts in the first two seasons, 10 starts. Unless Kyler Murray gets hurt, no more during the regular season now. So this is time for him to get, you know, and we all know preseason is not the same from a competitive standpoint, even from a defense standpoint in terms of reading and understanding what's coming. But we don't have to be experts in X's and O's to understand he needs reps and practice throwing the ball, you know, in live action. And, you know, the hope would be that that would kind of be part of rectifying some of the accuracy issues he has, just repping in game speed, you know, because preseason is game speed, even if it's low speed, still more than practice. And giving him every rep that you can, you possibly can in those games, I think would be preferable. And Carson Wentz didn't, you know, I don't think he played a lick of preseason last year because they didn't sign him until after the preseason and he was fine. So, yeah, I'm not saying that they are. I don't know if they're planning to play Carson Wentz, but I would not play him. I don't think that it would make sense to play him at the expense of any preseason action you can get for McCarthy.
1: Makes sense to me. 701 guy writes, this is simple to me. We have 3 NFL-level quarterbacks right now. Last year with Brosmer and JJ, we had 3/4 of an NFL quarterback. No Brosmer option, with all due apologies to Guardsy, is awesome. And we're in way better position to win games. Do you agree with 701 guy?
0: They're in better position if they go through one of those seasons like they had last year,
1: right,
0: or in 2023, where they're running through quarterbacks and all of a sudden your third guy is playing. So if you had a choice between your third guy playing being Carson Wentz or Jaren Hall, as in it was in 2023, or Max Brosmer as it was last year, you'd say you definitely would pick Carson Wentz and he would give you a better chance in that scenario. The real question, and now that the competition is on the other side, we're on the other side of the competition, to ask is just like, how good can Kyler Murray be in this offense? You know,
1: we have spent
0: all this time trying to insist that he's the best quarterback on the team, but like there's a big distinction between being the best quarterback on any roster and being a quarterback who is ready to like lead a powerful offense in a tough division that's in a season that starts with back-to-back Packers Bears. I mean, like that's the issue now facing, I think that's like now number one on the priority list. It's like, how good can he be? And like, you know, do they have it a quarterback advantage or an offensive advantage over any of the 4 or any of the other 3 teams in the NFC North? And that gets back to our discussion about the bookmakers and the odds makers and ESPN FPI in terms of putting the Vikings last out of 4 teams in the NFC North. Like, that's the question now. It's like, how good is he going to be in it? Like, we have known and now know for certain that he's the best quarterback on the roster, but what does that mean, if anything?
1: It's faint praise, potentially. What do you believe –

0: the Vikings' vision of how much Murray uses his legs? Is it a belief that we want him to make plays from the pocket like we want every other quarterback? We want to take advantage of his escapability? Or do you think deep down they have designs on making his running an actual weapon?
1: I think maybe a little bit of that, but I think what they're excited about genuinely is that he can, you know, the phrase make things right. You know, when somebody doesn't get blocked, you know, because of a confusion in pass protection, or just somebody getting beat in pass protection, or when a receiver runs the wrong route, or when the defense just has a really good call for the offense. But that is a skill set that his skill set to make it right, to run and just make a play to get a first down or at least positive yards or avoid a negative play, has been his superpower in the NFL. And I don't know that if that's happening a lot, then maybe they'll be worried that their scheme is not functioning the way it should. But it is a genuine weapon and something they do not want to discourage. And it wouldn't matter. Like, he would probably do it anyway. It's just ingrained in the way he plays football. But there'll be a balance. But I really think that they genuinely hope that in those situations, they'll have an advantage that they haven't had in the previous 4 years that O'Connell's been here. And really, going back, I guess you'd have to think for a minute that, you know, when have they had a quarterback that can make it right in the way that he can?
0: It didn't sound, again, like reading secondhand the way the head coach laid it out. He did make it more on potential and promise, not so much on what he's already shown, right? It wasn't like this declaration of, my God, the way he has just blown us away already in this short period of time with what he seems capable of doing, right? It almost, I don't know what I expect. I don't even know what's fair. I don't even know if it matters. We're not going to remember any of this probably in a month when the season begins. But it just, I don't know. I don't, even for KOC, it was Mr. Positive and Mr. Word Salad. I didn't come out of this thinking like, he sold this really effectively today.
1: No, I wondered, like, because he had a long opening statement, and you know, when was he going to get to the reasons why Kyler is their starter? And he did get to that. You know, he said he's shown enough, and he's, you know, been more. And he had mentioned before that he's that further along from a mental standpoint in terms of taking in information and being able to churn it out than he thought he would be at this juncture. And so he did say some positive things about him. But if he had said, like, this guy has just been awesome this camp and impressed us, and the whole team is excited, like, that would have not been credible, I don't think. And I think it was kind of his way. He wasn't going to say, you know, he had a terrible practice or this was that or, you know, whatever. But that was his way of just, I think, keeping things in the world of the real, and saying that they've seen enough. And that, I thought that, like, shown enough. I think that was his the phrase that stuck out to me, is that he's shown enough. And if I were in his shoes, I probably would have said something along those lines as well. I don't know that he needed to get up there and say, I know everybody's watched the practices and I know everybody thinks, you know,
0: yes,
1: that, yeah. And I agree with you, you know, it hasn't been great, but we're going to go with it. I don't think it was realistic to expect that, but I think he kept it in the world of, you know, these are defensible statements. Now, would it be nice if he had, if the performance had been such that he could be glowing about it? Sure, but it wasn't. And so and it's in public. It all happened in public. Most of these practices have fans sitting right there and they're all taking video and posting it to, online. And so everybody knows the truth. And so he stayed within that.
0: When it hasn't looked good from him as recently as Sunday, what's been missing? Is it decision making? Is it accuracy? What has made all of you guys, even you who had said from the beginning, Murray clearly has more talent, more skill, but you've come to the conclusion that you weren't necessarily seeing it all played out that way, or you know, revealing itself that way on the field. What has been missing when he hasn't played as well?
1: The best way I can put it is when they've had, you know, full pads on. I think they've had maybe the fourth or fifth day of full pads. And that means the pass rush is more or less live. They, you know, they don't always have their starting offensive line in there or what have you. And when the rush is getting in there, and when it's not game speed, but it's full practice speed as you're going to get, And when the clock is, you know, has been moving up a little bit and quickening, he has not always seen what's happening downfield. And I don't necessarily mean that from a physical standpoint, but just been able to stay in the pocket and let the play develop. And so sometimes he has to get out of there, and sometimes I think he just is getting out of there and either throwing away or throwing an interception or whatever. And so there's been a lot of practices where there wasn't pressure on him, and you're seeing a lot of really good throws. And so I have viewed that as sort of a function of when you know academically what the play call is, and what the routes are, but you still haven't taken many reps in a game type environment or a full speed environment where you're having to quicken your processing and quicken your decision making. And you don't have to, you're not thinking through like, okay, this guy's going to be here and this guy's going to be here. It's just rote. You know it. That's when you probably aren't escaping the pocket, or you're not throwing wildly, or you're not missing the guys that are open.
0: Kevin Seifert, ESPN.com. Are we certain we're going to carry three quarterbacks on the 53?
1: I would think so. I guess it always depends on who the third would be. You could probably, get away with getting Carson Wentz onto the practice squad if you really wanted to. But given, I've always said, it was a few years ago, 2023, when they went through all the quarterbacks, ended up with Jaren Hall starting a couple games, and then had to go out and get Josh Dobbs right away off the street and have him play. And talking to Mark Wilf the following offseason, we asked him, how do you evaluate the season with all these quarterbacks? Do you kind of grade it on a curve knowing that so many guys got hurt? And he said, no, I don't, because it's the staff's and the coach's responsibility to make sure whoever we put on the field, wherever he is on the depth chart, is can help us win games. And so I took that as one of the more direct things that Mark Wilf has ever said from a football perspective. And it's interesting that after that, I think they've always had at least three on the roster. They have not, and they put more into who's going to be that third guy when they can. And I would just say that if they're in a spot once again where they're having to run out somebody who really shouldn't be playing, that would be an unfortunate pattern based on what the owner said previously. So long story short, I would think that they will do what they can, whatever they need to do from a roster perspective, to make sure they have three good quarterbacks, what they view as three good quarterbacks, available to them at any given time.
0: Last item for today. It strikes me that everything that KOC does needs to be about unleashing, well, always the quarterbacks in the middle of it, but more than anybody else, Justin Jefferson. I'm looking at Jefferson's numbers. Last year, he was down 19 receptions. He was down over like 2.5 yards on average. Targets were down double digits. He had 2 touchdown catches last year. So isn't that the deal the rest of this training camp? It's whether you're talking about this alleged strategic change in the running game or what you're doing with the quarterback, it's about what are the steps we can take to give the best player on our offense a chance to be the best player.
1: Yes, and I think the first step was to use the word that O'Connell was talking about, to elevate the quarterback position. Mm-hmm. Regardless of where we end up deciding Kyler Murray should be in the NFL rankings or how good he can make this offense, he's probably better than anybody that they ran out there last year. So that they have already done a little bit of that. And I agree, like the rest, that's going to be a key thing to judge on. I wish I had kept track of this instead of just reps, but I feel like he's targeted Justin, significantly. Like he's trying, and a lot of people were ripping him for the jump ball he threw that at the end of a 2-minute drill that Justin Jefferson came down with. But I took that as a sign that he's going to trust him. And that is something you have to do with Justin. And he has the arm talent to kind of layer a ball in there that maybe JJ didn't display last year. So I think they've taken a step towards that. If they are anywhere close to where they were at the end of last year with him, you know, at all points bulging out to get him to 1,000 yards for the season, then that will have been a massive fail. And so I think they are a little bit ahead of that just by having a quarterback that's better than anybody that they had last year. I don't know how much better, but I do think they've elevated it, that, and as a result, elevated Justin's chances for a better season this year as well.
0: Clayton from Rochester, did KOC break the news to JJ by tossing him a Seifert-like bucket hat and a Microsoft Surface?
1: Wow. JJ has a bucket hat. I converted him. I'd like to think I converted him and all the other players who use bucket hats during their walkthroughs when they don't have helmets. But so I did note that JJ is already wearing a bucket hat, so he probably did not have to do that. But, yes, they did have a conversation this morning, and they will go from there.
0: When will you, as a member of the Jackal community, have your first chance to talk directly with the winner and the loser of this alleged quarterback competition?
1: We expect to talk to Kyler later today after practice. JJ, TBD. We'll see how that goes. We didn't get word one way or the other on that.
0: Lastly, after this QB decision, are JJ and Kyler going to sit next to each other, or will they continue to sit on opposite sides of the room?
1: Well, it's a small quarterback room, so I don't know how far apart they actually are, but you know, they'll have to figure out how to coexist, and I'm sure they will. Even if Carson Wentz has to stand in between them.
0: Well, you got something to write about. You've already written a lot of it, and then now it's all the reaction. So at least you know, there probably was already a certain ennui setting in, like, okay, we're repeating the same story over and over. Now at least the story has been advanced, right?
1: Yes, you can't overwrite quarterbacks, I found. No. Like, nobody gets tired of a quarterback story.
0: They say they are. Again. They say they are, but they're not. They lie when they say it. You're 100% right. Thank you, my friend. We will chat soon.
1: Okay, Dan.
0: Kevin Seifert, ESPN.com, kind enough to join us via the Kinetico Water Systems hotline. Keep the talkbacks coming. I have to believe there's going to be a lot of reaction, which is interesting in a sense because we kind of all knew this is where we were headed, but it's still different when it's declared.
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15: Max Fuller here. Welcome back. 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We're right in the peak of summer, which means social calendars are packed, but the modern dating scene can still feel like a desert. 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
20: Fan forecast.
8: Cloudy at 68 overnight, mostly sunny tomorrow with a high of 87.
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21: I think this is setting up the Vikings for another mediocre season where it'll be obvious Kyler isn't a long-term play. You still have no additional clarity on McCarthy. Vikings, you should have rolled out McCarthy to find out what you got. Either he thrives or the Vikings get a high draft pick next year. That being said, I'd love to see it. Bears are going to repeat as division champs. Caleb becomes the obvious best QB in division. Oof. Bear down, baby.
0: I am sick and tired of listening to all the colorful metaphors from KOC. It's time to put up or shut up. The guillotine will be waiting at the end of the year if this team doesn't see some playoff success. By the way, I love your show. Listen to it every day. Good job.
1: KOC never wanted McCarthy as his quarterback. It was all Kwesi. The proof is when McCarthy tore his meniscus. That is not a season-ending injury. KOC was just looking for excuses to keep him off the field.
22: That's some interesting.
23: Good afternoon. Tom from Rosemount just wanted to chime in on the quarterback controversy. Everyone keeps saying that it was a close competition and no one pulled away from anyone. But no one here is an expert. These are just sideline reporters. These are people watching practice. These are fans chiming in. The coaches know what they're seeing. They know what they're seeing and hearing in meetings. They know what they're seeing on the field. They know basically everything that we don't see. We should trust that he's making the right decision.
22: Very good cross-section there, talkback. Seifert kind of called out there in that last one. I love that. Do you have a burner 952 account that I'm not familiar with?
24: I don't think so. No. I used to have a 952 number.
22: Kyler Murray, 12. Carson Wentz, 9. J.J. McCarthy, 7. Those are the number of games missed due to injury last year. Mark my words, Max Brosmer will start for the Vikings before this season is done. Very interesting thought. But if it is here, worth reminding people that Kyler does get hurt, and J.J.'s gotten hurt a lot in just two seasons. There's no question about that. Tom from Savage, what could be more Minnesota Vikings that in a draft that produces 5 to 6 starting quarterbacks, we get the one benched in year three? And he is benched. Effectively, this is a benching.
24: Yeah.
22: Now, you could say it was already set up when the Murray decision was made, but this is when it becomes official.
24: Wasn't he also the first-round pick to miss the entire rookie season with injury?
22: He did make that history.
24: That was
22: right.
24: A nice distinction for nine.
22: The guillotine guy writes, another 952 guy needs a therapist.
24: I think we are his therapy. He likes our show.
22: 763 guy. Anyone know Kyler's playoff record?
24: 0-1.
22: It's the same as KOC's, or no, it's KOC lost 2.
24: KOC's 0-2.
22: 0-2, that's right.
24: Yeah.
22: There's 2.
24: Mm-hmm.
22: Wow. Perfect match, one could say.
24: So far, something's got to give.
22: Maybe somebody, you know, they both get the breakthrough at the same time. John, the mail carrier, kind of wondering what kind of clipboard JJ will have. Will he crust it with diamonds and with 9, or is he just an Office Max guy and stick with the generic one? There goes his face paint endorsement. Now, that's an interesting question. Can you, with a straight face, do the face paint if you're the backup quarterback? I guess if you're the backup, you could say, well, I'm one play away, yeah. So I got to have the face paint just in case I need to get out there. I got to look good.
24: Yep.
22: Right? I got to look good if I'm going to be in that role.
24: I think you just answered your question.
22: Yeah, I think the did, unfortunately, even though the whole face paint thing was kind of amusing as it played out.
24: Well, it's one of those things.
22: Last year.
24: If he's throwing for 330 and 3 every week, the face paint's epic. When he's not, it becomes something to make fun of him about. Right?
22: Yes.
24: I mean, that's the thing.
22: Yes.
24: The face paint's
22: no
24: awesome.
22: Question.
24: Yeah. If he's leading you down for a fourth quarter touchdown.
22: Yeah. I think it was, I was more suspicious of him than I would be someone else because of the other stuff that seemed to be,
24: I get it,
22: about JJ wanting to play the position rather than be the quarterback. I want
24: right.
22: to do the things we think of that are cool when you're a quarterback. Just you go out and play, and like I said, then no one's going to care. No one's going to care. You're going to care if you have a nose ring, for God's sake. Are there any NFL players with nose rings?
24: I feel like your guy Caleb Williams would be the choice.
22: Yeah, maybe
24: because he had the nails going on.
22: That's true.
24: He's got the fancy phone.
22: That's a good point.
24: He's pretty bougie.
22: The season hasn't even. No, that's not the one I was looking for. This is from Como Park Garage Guy. Let me scroll down and get it in its entirety. Where were all these armchair coaches swinging from McCarthy's jock the past 6 months? Sounds like a bunch of frauds trying to get their 30 seconds of fame. Well, to be honest, the JJ Oboes have been consistent. Now, they might be delusional, but I think they've been consistent. They have been swinging, you could say, for, I believe, quite some time. Yeah, I think it's 0-1, right? Didn't we say on the Kyler?
24: I think they had one
22: really, really, really bad.
24: He wasn't very good.
22: Playoff game. Palate cleanser question. Any chance of having Olivia Miles on your show? Well, I don't know. Who's to say? I don't know how available.
24: I feel like she hasn't done a ton.
22: Doesn't seem like she has. Yeah. She's done some TV stuff, nights of games, you know, after games, etc. So we'll see. Maybe that's a possibility. Let's get into hour number two. I mentioned former St. Cloud Police Chief Blair Anderson, frequent contributor to the program, will join in about a half hour to discuss several stories that I found kind of intriguing and kind of right up his area of expertise. We're guest-free other than that. I'm sure it's going to be quarterback intensive. We've got a couple of other controversies. One A-section, actually a couple A-section. One, two, Little League related. But how about when we come back, you've been clamoring. You have been clamoring for the Minnesota Timberwolves to have a chance not only to play on Christmas Day or night, but to host on Christmas Day or night. You are finally going to get your wish this upcoming December 25.
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0: General Sornis just sent an interesting tweet that I retweeted. He calls it Bump Nightmare Fuel Spotted in Chisago City. And it's a parking lot in which one, two, three, four, five cars in a row are all backed in to their parking places. Now, in the defense of those doing it, it doesn't even look like there's a lane in front of them. You know, like a parking lane. The other day, Giovanni and I were in the car, and we were in a lot where somebody backed in next to us. And I made comment about the fact, there we go, another guy's got to show us how he likes to back in. And Giovanni paused, and she said, you know, you're particular about a lot of things, Dad. I said, how brilliant an observation, and how nice a way to put it.
1: You're particular.
0: Particular. I mean, it's like, yeah, that sums it up. Maybe that should have been the T-shirt.
1: It could have been.
0: I mean, that's but
1: my response to Giovanni is,
0: deadpan.
1: Are you new here?
0: Because there's a lot of ways you could say that in a far more pernicious way.
1: No doubt.
0: And she didn't. Just said, yeah, just like almost like a basic observation. Maybe the actual quote was, you're particular about a lot of things. I don't remember the exact quote, yeah. But particular was the key word. Yeah, that was pretty well played for sure.
1: Looking at this picture, in defense of three of the five drivers, they're driving trucks. It's three big trucks.
0: There's like two little sedans in there, too.
1: That's who I'm ripping. Three of the five, I think, are
0: those
1: fine.
0: Those trucks aren't even that big, are they? Let's see. Let me focus in.
1: They look pretty big. Yeah, those are pretty big trucks.
0: One of them is.
1: Not huge trucks, but massive. Those are pretty big trucks.
0: But there's no lot in front of them.
1: The white
0: or there's no aisle in front of them, I don't think.
1: The white sedan has no business backing in.
0: Well, there it's obviously a cult where you got to do it because everybody else is doing it and because otherwise you're not going to be in with the cool people. That's for sure. Are the Timberwolves in with the cool people? Well, enough that we are hosting, first time ever, or will host, a Christmas Day or Christmas night game. You want to talk about prime position? It's the 7 o'clock start.
1: That's the key to all of it.
0: And I am delighted that it's not the cliche. The cliche is, well, you gotta keep pairing the Wolves of the Denver Nuggets. And I'm bored with that. I loved that they said, no, we don't. Let's do Wolves hosting Oklahoma City. Now, given we have Denver's number, you might say I'd rather play Denver, but I like that it's not Denver. I'm a little tired of the automatic, that's the only team we ever can be identified with. So that was part of the schedule reveal. We also know they're throwing us to the proverbial Wolves, no pun intended, season opener, right?
1: Yes.
0: We are in Miami to take on Giannis and company.
1: Wednesday, October 21st.
0: And have any other individual games been dangled yet? For us, is that the extent of the leak?
1: I think that's it, yeah. They did opening week today and Christmas today. Those were the two. 3 o'clock or 2 o'clock on Thursday, the entire schedule will be released.
0: That's the time?
1: Yes.
0: In the day? Okay.
1: Yep.
0: This Thursday?
1: Yes.
0: Okay.
1: A couple of days from now.
0: That's good. It's kind of cool, I think, to have...
1: It's great.
0: To not have to go on the road, in this case, for Christmas. And if you're a Rube, it's perfect because it's the old, Christmas morning. You still got plenty of time to celebrate. And you say, let's go to a ball game tonight.
1: Right? I think it's great.
0: Yeah, it should be a lot of fun.
1: And you have the day great to opportunity. Do everything.
0: Yeah, so we're still in the mix.
1: Oh, yeah.
0: We're still, I don't know how many national games we end up with. I assumed we were going to have a few fewer than before, but maybe not. A lot of people are projecting that the Lakers are going to fall off the edge of the earth, even though they still have Luka.
1: I think that's
0: wishful thinking. But here's the kicker on that.
1: And what does that even mean?
0: Well,
1: from 30 to 24?
0: That's true. But here's what's interesting to me. We've been told forever Luka should have been untradeable. He's the greatest player ever, might be the greatest offensive talent ever. He feels kind of buried, he feels kind of irrelevant.
1: Right now, yeah.
0: Where are the Lakers going? They might score 180.
1: They have a very weird team.
0: But they have a very, it's an oddly put together club. Now, maybe your guy will end up making a big jump. Lord knows he needs to. Walker Kessler
1: Has
0: been great in theory, and in a couple of games, including one you saw.
1: I was in
0: but
1: person.
0: He hasn't been consistently that guy.
1: He's been hurt.
0: And he's been hurt a lot. So we'll see.
1: Yeah, the Lakers host Philly on Christmas, which is interesting. The game right before the Wolves. So that will be fun.
0: That's
1: LeBron very back good in L.A. Christmas, you know, midday, basically,
0: the
1: early
0: Knicks
1: evening.
0: Open their season hosting Philly, right?
1: They do.
0: Yeah, that's a nice the Atlantic, the old Atlantic division is fascinating, especially if the Kawhi trade goes through.
1: Right.
0: That's going to be pretty entertaining, pretty intriguing.
1: Opening night, Tuesday, October 20th, you've got a 2 o'clock game, Celtics and Pistons. The 6 o'clock, as you mentioned, Knicks Sixers, and then Oklahoma City versus San Antonio Davy. That's all on Peacock.
0: That's
1: and
0: not bad.
1: Then the next night, the Wolves are part of that doubleheader with the Heat, and then the Golden State Warriors, who have done literally nothing, right, except just keep their guys. And the Lakers are the second.
0: They just got to hope they get healthy again, right? I mean, Butler, I don't know what his schedule is. Who's the big man they got from Boston?
1: Porzingis.
0: Porzingis.
1: Yeah.
0: You know, nice player if he can stay healthy, but he's had a real problem staying healthy, too.
1: And odd afflictions, right?
0: Yes. It was some mysterious stuff that we don't even completely
1: understand. Yeah, being home for Christmas, because the last 2 years we had, obviously, Denver, and then it was Dallas, and I think it was Denver, right? Because we've been in the last three, if I remember right.
0: Yes, I think that's right.
1: Because Luka got hurt, remember, in the Dallas game when we played them a couple of years ago. So it's good. I think it's cool to actually have a home game is pretty badass. That's pretty cool. Now, I'm not going to be fired up about the Thunder ruining my Christmas, you know, because I don't like watching them play, as we've talked about ad nauseum. I'm going to have to hope for some Christmas miracles there, but it is what it is. You can't have it all.
0: For sure. The kindest way of saying that you are Larry David, like we all are, I am for sure using that. Yeah, there's probably a lot of people who feel similar about themselves. It doesn't necessarily have to be a pejorative, actually.
1: You're particular about a lot of things.
0: Dan, you'd be proud. I'm a firefighter. All the guys back into their parking spots at the station where they get to the work in the morning, except me. I do not join the cult. Interesting. They describe it as a cult. Huh. I feel like I had one other basketball nugget, but I'll save it. If it comes into, I know what it is. I'll throw out this question to the audience, because now we have confirmation that pretty much everybody on the Wolves roster is hanging in Paris with Rudy Gobert. Anthony Edwards and LaMelo apparently paid for everybody to make it.
1: Yep.
0: And there's already been a great photo of the entire team in front of the Eiffel Tower.
1: It's nice.
0: I asked the question via the pregame tweet, what is a more aesthetically pleasing backdrop, in all honesty? Is it the Eiffel Tower, or is it St. Paul's Stone Arch Bridge? Because I think the bridge,
1: man,
0: I don't know if it can hold its own with the iconic nature of the Eiffel Tower, but I think the Stone Arch, I think a similar photo.
1: Yes.
0: With the entire team across the Stone Arch, I think that would be pretty iconic, too.
1: With the cathedral in the background
0: And
1: then
0: Grand
1: Casino Reno. And how about this?
0: The Herb Brooks statue.
1: And the added nugget that St. Paul just lit one of their old signs up again. That was a big production in St. Paul. The First National or whatever that sign was. I don't know if you saw that. It's on top of one of the buildings.
0: Yes, you're right.
1: Illuminated again. So imagine, I mean, that would be the backdrop. On St. Paul's Stone Arch, just the brand new, the light is back. St. Paul's coming back. That would be nice.
0: It'd be outstanding.
1: Hopefully, honestly, might be where the new arena is.
0: That's true, too.
1: Downtown St. Paul. You can't rule that out.
0: I can't rule anything out at this point. 64686 is the Bradshaw and Brian Caffey and text line. Keep the Vikings commentary, quarterback commentary brewing the entire show. Former St. Cloud Police Chief Blair Anderson at the bottom of the hour. There's several topical stories that are right in his wheelhouse, including some State Fair stuff, which we will get to because the State Fair is indeed right around the corner. How about, Garzy, though, when we come back, you want to talk about the thrill of victory, and in this case, more relevant, the agony of defeat? I got an agony of defeat story involving one of our favorite Little League World Series hopefuls from the great state of Minnesota. I'll give you details when we return. And a Little League World Series controversy involving eligibility in which a judge got smack, a Texas judge, this will shock you, got right smack dab in the middle of it.
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0: Talking about a big victory yesterday for the Minnesota rep to try to reach the Little League World Series. I think it's a combo platter, Coon Rapids, and what other community? I don't remember.
1: Yandover, I think that's right.
0: And they had a terrific victory over, was it South Dakota?
1: I don't know.
0: A team that had gotten there, I think, two consecutive years, and that was yesterday. Well, we were in position to further our advancement earlier today. And Gardzi, we are up 2-0, 2 out, 2 on in the 6th inning. The Wisconsin team is down to its last out, down 2 runs. 1 more out, and we're advancing.
1: Oh, no.
0: Or at least we're winning again and keeping our chances or in good position. And we've got sound I sent you on the ending, but preceding what we're about to play, the next Wisconsin hitter bashes a double to center. That scores the runners on 3rd and 2nd to tie it. And then this happens.
2: The game-winning run in scoring position.
3: Oh, wow.
2: We will see it. Into the back of the center.
4: In the bottom of the 6th, a couple singles and a couple doubles, and the offense from Wisconsin, after a long slumber, wakes up and breaks the heart of the boys from Coon Rapids. What a Little League baseball game. The game.
0: How about that? Wisconsin has everything, and we have nothing, even in Little League. That's a devastating.
5: Thanks. I love you, and I hate Wisconsin.
0: Terrible way to lose, right? 2-0,
1: yeah.
0: 2 out, 2 on. Now, the 2 runners, scoring position, 3rd and 2nd. But, man, that's and I'm confused because I thought on the big board it indicated that Minnesota's not done yet, but then somebody else has written they think now they're out. So I'm going to need a clarification from the Little League community on whether we can still advance via a loser's bracket, or I thought that might have been an elimination game.
1: Oh, man.
0: So,
1: just watching all the boys just stand there as they know what's happening.
0: That's a tough way to lose at any age, but especially Little League. Are you kidding me?
1: Yep. Of course, when you're 12.
0: That's harsh.
1: That's part of my struggle with the Little League World Series.
0: Yeah.
1: Because they're 12.
0: They're 12, but it's on TV.
1: I know, and it's huge.
0: And it's massive.
1: And it's a big deal, and you know they've been excited about it. But the devastation of losing whatever you do has got to be just horrifying.
0: Please tell me, by the way, during the after-game handshake, we didn't first spit in our hands and then shake hands.
1: That did happen. We talked about it like 15 years
0: remember
1: ago.
0: Remember that?
1: I do.
0: Back in the day?
1: I remember it well.
0: Oh, my God. It's just unbelievable.
1: It's funny you mentioned that because they did have a shot of the handshake line in the video that you sent me. And it looks like our boys handled it like
0: good
1: they
0: for
1: need
0: them.
1: To. They
0: good for them.
1: They shook the hands of the board arrival.
0: Yeah,
1: obviously it's not your favorite thing to do, but that's sports. That's what you got to learn.
0: Jonathan from Bloomington, the Stone Arch wins during the day. Eiffel Tower wins at night. That's a good compromise. I'd take that. I think there might be some truth to that. I think the Eiffel Tower does look more. I don't know what the word
1: regal?
0: Is. Majestic, regal. In a night background. But for the during the day, with the proper perspective behind there, Stone Arch looks brilliant. It's not to be taken lightly. I even like the name.
1: It's a great name.
0: It's a great name, is it not?
1: And it makes sense because it is what it is.
0: Yeah.
1: It's stone and it's arches. It's great.
0: Yeah, it's perfect is what it is. Now, there's also a Little League eligibility controversy. Have you heard about this?
1: I haven't. But there's one of these every 5-6 years, right?
0: There is. I don't remember one involving a judge, though, but maybe I'm not paying attention. The Tulsa National Little League team will get another chance to play for a spot in the Little League World Series tonight. I think it's a 6 o'clock game tonight. After a Texas judge granted a temporary restraining order.
1: Oh my gosh.
0: Following the team's disqualification from the Southwest Region Tournament. Judge Ryan Luna granted the temporary restraining order sought by parents and players with the support of Tulsa National Little League, according to a statement released Monday by representatives supporting the team. The ruling came after just hours after Little League International announced that Tulsa had been removed from the Southwest region after determining that a player who participated on the team was ineligible. Now, I don't think the player has been named.
1: That's probably good.
0: Which is probably better.
1: Because yeah,
0: they're. But it, what's fascinating is that the. Let me see if I can find the actual statement. Little League said the committee's decision is final and binding. In other words, the Little League guy, the officials were saying, "There's no, you've lost. There is no appeal. You're out." But in this case, how often? I'm sure it isn't. It's probably not unprecedented. But how often is the eligibility decided, or in this case, a team's opportunity extended because a judge with a gavel overrules this organization for presumably making the ruling for a legitimate reason? Now, because everybody's trying to be careful about not naming the player, it's kind of difficult to get the. I'm curious to get the details about. Okay, what right. What's involved here? Is it an age thing? Is it?
1: It's got to be, doesn't
0: is
1: it?
0: I you know, or maybe how would that be
1: added late to a roster? Maybe they were picked up off an all-star team. Maybe it's a city thing. Maybe it's a residency thing.
0: Yeah,
1: because I imagine they all have to be part of the city.
0: Well, we'll see how the baseball gods handle it, because it's a 6 o'clock game tonight, I believe, in Waco, Texas.
1: Okay.
0: So adds a little intrigue to the event. I do think the Minnesota's out now. Unfortunately, that's what makes that. Really that's a tough. Devastating way to lose.
1: That is really tough.
0: Presumably a brilliantly pitched game. 2-0. Two out. Last hitter up. And you can't hold on to it. And not only do you not hold on to the lead, you end up losing the lead and obviously losing the game.
1: And that pitcher.
0: Bottom of the sixth.
1: That pitcher's got to just feel horrible.
0: Full pelf?
1: Man.
0: I don't know. Yeah, I don't know also if was it a reliever? Was it a starter? Do starters go? Is Little League Baseball like the majors now where you might go three innings at the most or four? Or is it more likely with dominant starters at that age that you would go longer,
1: yeah,
0: and you don't even bother with the bullpen at all if you don't need to?
1: I think it depends on the league and like the jurisdiction, because I do, my kids don't play baseball,
0: right?
1: Hashtag blessed. I'm not a ball guy.
0: No, definitely not
1: a ball guy, but a lot of tournaments have like pitch

0: Chicago, this has been a big thing. So what's this one about? What can law enforcement do? What should they do? What's the best strategy? Who better to talk to about this subject and a couple of other controversial ones as well than the former St. Cloud Police Chief Blair Anderson, longtime contributor to the program. We will catch up with him in just a couple minutes here in The Fan.
1: All right, class, tell me about your weekend. Leo?
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0: former St. Cloud Police Chief Blair Anderson hit the Bradshaw and Brian Kiffian text line 64686. Much more reaction coming to the biggest toy department news of the day, at least here in Minnesota. It's now official. Kevin O'Connell confirming that Kyler Murray is the starting quarterback for your Minnesota Vikings. They're no longer going to be sharing the reps. A lot of conversation on that in hour one, and much more yet to come, including some more of your very eloquent talkbacks. You can get to those or vent via the iHeartRadio app. Click on the microphone around KFAN, and you should be able then to say whatever's on your mind within 30 seconds or so. Blair Anderson's joined us many, many times over the years. A great history in law enforcement in the Twin Cities area. He's not one of us. He is a Detroit native, of course, and he's kind enough to join us now via the Connecticut Water Systems Hotline. How are you, sir?
1: Dan, how the hell are you, my friend? I'm well, and let me say that I am not having any consternation about the tribulations over in Eagan right now. So as much as I want to root for my man, JJ, he's a Michigan man.
0: Yeah, that's true.
1: But it just doesn't seem like it's working out, does it, Dan?
0: No, not so far. That's for sure. You're a Lions guy.
1: But we'll see.
0: Well, you got... I thought I read earlier today, I meant to mark it, that you guys have some injury issues that are already rearing their heads in Detroit. And it's always the sneaky part of any team's story, you know, the preseason, how some years you get luckier via injury. Sometimes they pile up even before you start the damn season. That ends up being a sneaky factor on how any team does. Now, you have the advantage of the last place schedule, I believe, which is... You know, which can be an advantage for sure.
1: Yeah, well, Dan, we've had the last place schedule for the better part of half a century.
0: That's true.
1: That didn't do us any good. Yeah. And when we finally got there, I told you this, Dan, and I know I digress a little bit, but I said this to you, what, months ago. I'm concerned because I think that window may have closed. I'm still rooting for my boys. I think we got a chance, but everybody else is coming along now.
0: Yeah.
1: Chicago's coming along. The Vikings aren't far off. I mean, let's just face it. So I'm concerned, but as long as the Vikings are in turmoil, I'm less concerned about my team. So that's just a friendly blue, black and blue division rivalry,
0: yeah,
1: okay? I don't
0: mean
1: anything nasty about that.
0: Well,
1: I just...
0: To my point on the injuries, the Bears have at least one receiver who's going to be out early. They're already down two defensive backs because of injury, and they are going to be playing a rather murderous schedule. Now, again, schedules change year to year. Like, the way it looks now might be different than once the season begins because we see so much up and down, but we have plenty of time, a full month, to examine all of that. We have less time, apparently, to figure out what to do about, apparently in Brooklyn Park very well, what's described by police as a planned park takeover. Let me read you. This is Marv McGuire. Bring me the news. Brooklyn Park Police Department is warning parents and community members about a park takeover that's apparently been planned for this week. In a social media post yesterday, the department says it received information about the plans, but did not disclose when or where the gathering was to be set up. Quote, park takeovers may seem like harmless fun, but large unregulated gatherings can quickly become unsafe for youth and the community, according to the post. They go on to ask that for parents to check with your children and talk with them about the risks of these events and what they should avoid. Or why, I guess I should say, they should avoid participating. Authorities across the metro have been dealing with teen park takeovers for months, with word of the planned gatherings, of course, spreading fast on social media. Multiple fights amongst a large group of unruly juveniles created panic in Walton Park during Oakdale's annual Summerfest event in late June, with rumors quickly spreading that someone may have been shot. There was, in May, teens descending on Firehouse Park in Brooklyn Center over a couple of different consecutive days with about 50 causing disturbances the first day and more than 100 kids involved in fights, fireworks, and ongoing disruptions the next day. Crystal Park Police Department has responded to a few at Becker Park. I assume this is in your wheelhouse. I'm sure. I'm assuming you've had some experience with this thing. Or is this even post your retirement? Is this becoming more of a thing since you retired? Or are you familiar with this whole concept?
1: I am, Dan, a little bit, and it was actually refreshing to hear the part of what you read and what we talked about earlier, which is the parents are now getting involved. Because when I was in Carver County as the chief deputy, we had a huge issue with this, with Nerf guns, the super soakers. and you know, it's kids thinking they're being kids and things get out of hand. It's seniors, you know, they used to TP your house.
0: Right.
1: Well, now they've upped the ante and they have these games now with super soakers and all the things and paintball guns. And sometimes it gets out of hand. And yeah, there have nearly, there have been some very near, fatal encounters, and I'll leave that part at that. But even less serious than that, when you get a bunch of kids, you get a group of kids, teenagers, young adults, whatever you want to call them, and they band together, all kinds of things go wrong. We had problems with traffic. We had problems with folks having their neighborhoods inundated. And it just causes all kinds of unnecessary problems. And then that morphs into, boy, somebody called. I saw somebody with a gun. Now you have a police response. And that's when bad things can happen because it's nighttime and I can't tell the super soaker. And I don't care if people get all over me. If it's nighttime and I'm searching around the backyard, it's dark, I can't tell that's a super soaker from 50 yards if somebody's pointing it at me. So those are the kinds of things you want to avoid. And so I was glad to hear that parents are getting involved and telling their kids to just be careful.
0: Okay, so you've articulated a little bit about how tricky this is and how challenging, I assume, it is for police departments that want to be as vigilant as they can be. You want to discourage this stuff if you can. So how do you thread the needle in law enforcement to be watchful and maybe even aggressive without, you know, where it can go? It gets too aggressive, then there's a piece of video and there's something that looks like the cops have gone potentially, you know, over the line. Is there anything that a police department can do to prevent these sorts of things, or does it have to be reactive?
1: Well, Dan, you know, I don't use the word prevention because when somebody makes up their mind to do something, they're going to do it. So I use the word mitigation.
0: Mm.
1: Yes, there are things we can do to mitigate that, which is having the intel and knowing where these folks might be and spreading that information beforehand. And that's where the community engagement part comes in. When you have a rapport with your community, you can reach out to the parents and go, listen, here are the challenges that we've had in the past. We don't want to see that repeated. So please talk to your kids or else they're going to have to deal with us. So however you want it, you know, you're the parents. You have more control over your children than we do. But if we encounter them out here and they're doing some things that even appear nefarious, we're going to put a stop to it. And that may not look pretty to some folks. But again, I don't know what I'm encountering out there at night with a bunch of folks running around crazy with, you know, guns. And nowadays, my God, Dan, when we were kids, a toy gun looked like a toy gun.
0: Mm-hmm.
1: But it doesn't anymore.
0: Yeah.
1: You know what I mean?
0: Well, the other, I guess that's the other, you know, complication here is it's limited what you can do. You try to mitigate where you can. But it's interesting because you've gotten yourself in trouble on this show in a number of other instances, bringing up and trying to hold to account parents, basically saying, I'm not letting you off the hook, man. You have to be a part of this solution. You have to have some knowledge of where your 14, 15-year-old kid might be. That has to be part of the solution here. And you get in trouble when you say that, right, from time to time. I don't think you really care about that. But
1: I don't.
0: Yeah.
1: And I will continue to get in trouble for that because, Dan, that's our first line of defense. I mean, give me a break. You're a parent of a teenager. I have four children that are grown, so I've been a parent of a teenager. imperative that you know where your kid is and what they're doing. I'm sorry. If people get, if they bristle behind that, well, too bad. Because that's the facts. You're the parent. You're supposed to know where your kid is and what they're doing. And give me a break. I know that I'm not naive. None of us know what our kids are doing all the time, but you hope that you've instilled enough in them where they know what they should and shouldn't be doing. But come on, man. Peer pressure gets kids in a group. Yep. And once you get a gaggle of folks that are going in a certain direction, things can spiral out of control. So I am not kidding. It was refreshing to hear today that the parents are involved right. and at least taking an active role in, okay, let me see what my kid's doing here and see if I can help mitigate it.
0: Well, I was going to say, obviously, you haven't been retired that long. A big component of this is the ease and speed with which word can spread last minute via social media, right? That's part of probably what makes it easier, unfortunately, for larger and larger groups to get to a given place, right? That it's facts. Instant communication.
1: And harder for us.
0: Yes.
1: Yes.
0: Yeah. I was going
1: to
0: say.
1: Sorry to interrupt you, Dan, but yeah, you're right. At the same time, it makes it harder for us to try and get our arms around it. But, you know, we're still going to be out there and be vigilant. But yeah, you're correct. It's a double-edged sword, right?
0: Yeah.
1: Because you got a large group of people, and you want to stay proactive and be there to make sure that things don't get out of hand, but you can't be everywhere. And these things spread. Social media, that devil, that evil thing is what exacerbates this mess. And so, but that's okay, Dan, because this is what we do. We're on top of it.
0: We had,
1: so,
0: by the way.
1: I have every confidence in Brooklyn Park PD. Mark Brule, the great chief. They'll be fine.
0: I am reminded by Adam in White Bear Lake that we had something, I think, over part of this weekend called a scooter takeover in downtown Minneapolis, where and some of them allegedly ended up on 35W. So here's where it gets challenging and interesting to me as someone who's not in law enforcement, talking to someone who has great experience there. It's, you can't, I assume, in your position, overreact. You can't mow everybody down, right? And yet, this notion of, we're just going to do it because we can. And maybe to a certain extent, because we know there's limits to what law enforcement can do to stop us. I think for the average Rube, that's part of the annoyance here, the frustration of it, is that sort of sense of impudence about we're taking over this street, or maybe even taking over a bit of this highway because we can.
1: And here's the good news, Dan, and you're right. Unfortunately, we have to be reactive sometimes, but once we go into reactive mode, and I saw that, and all I could think of was, what a bunch of dumbasses, because I'm sorry. The lug nut rule is always in effect. If you're on a scooter on an interstate, you're not going to win the lug nut rule. Dan, do you remember when the George Floyd protests happened and people were on the interstate and we had a guy in a truck who claimed later that he didn't mean to run over a bunch of people, but he did, right?
0: Yep.
1: And so that's the way that I try and impart the message to people to be smarter is like, okay, that's great. You want to take over. Fine, you might have that space for a few minutes, but something awful is going to happen. You're on a Blade scooter on an interstate. What kind of fool are you to think that you're going to be safe? Because what I can't predict what some fool on the freeway is going to do and go, all right, I've had enough of this. And it shouldn't be that way, but sometimes it is. The other part is, here's the good news, Dan, for all the citizens listening, and I mean this. They're only going to have that space for a limited amount of time, and we are going to get control of that, and they're going to have to un-ass that space. And I can say ass on radio. I've heard the mayor say worse.
0: Yes, that's true.
1: And that's I love very, very Mayor true. Belton.
0: Yeah.
1: So, no, Dan, so we'll get control of it, but, yeah, we're reactive, and we don't like to be reactive when we can help it.
0: Let me get how many state you worked some state fairs, as I recall, didn't you, back in the day?
1: I did 10 or 12 years in a row.
0: Okay, yeah. That's what I thought. I thought you had a lot of experience there. So the story broke last week, I think, that the state and Ramsey County was going to sue some gangs. The idea is we've got information, we've got proof that they're planning in a couple cases. They're out, speaking of social media, broadcasting, announcing that we're going to settle some scores at the Great Minnesota Get-Together. And the attempt is to sort of use that information to bar specific individuals from the fair. I'm looking at a Pioneer Press story. One of the gangs is like the Muddy Gang associated with Minneapolis, where most of its members live and is considered the younger generation of the Somali Outlaws street gang. So I believe this strategy has been used before, but I don't remember how effective it was. And practically speaking, how can it be effective? I mean, how can if they get the suit in their favor, as a judge rule in favor of the county and the state, what can they do with that power?
1: Well, Dan, it's win-win, and I've never been involved where we have sued, you know, street gangs to not, quote-unquote, come in and have a, what's the word we used to use then, a rumble
0: back in the day.
1: However, here's the good news. This is what this does do. Everybody has been put on notice that law enforcement is aware of the problems and dangers, and this is a sign of the times when we have to start suing people beforehand, yeah, before anything happens. But to me, it's a win-win, because if things do go sideways and the police respond and they do their very level best to quell that mess, you know, whatever happens, people need to be cognizant that law enforcement said that this potentially could happen, and there could be, you know, some results that people don't want to see. And let's hope it doesn't come to that. But I like the fact that they're being proactive about this, Dan. We'll see if it works.
0: Sure.
1: But what the hell else are we supposed to do now when people are broadcasting now on social media that, yep, we're going to go at it. We're going to square off. Here's when, here's where. Well, I'm sorry, but so now you're challenging me, mm-hmm, as a law enforcement professional. You're telling me you're going to come and disrupt my town or my city or my event. Yeah, no, that's not going to happen. So thank God to the police that they are in front of this, and let's see what happens. Let's hope, Dan, that cooler heads prevail and this stupidity and lunacy, you know, it doesn't come to fruition, because that's what it is.
0: Yeah, it changes the whole tenor of the whole state fair experience, right? I think last year was better. I think it was 2 years ago where there was more trouble. My recollection, and I may be wrong, was last year was a little bit smoother. And overall, it's still very smooth, right? It's a few incidents that take place generally at night.
1: Always, Dan, yeah. And let's be clear, let's be frank about that. In the 10 or 11 years that I worked there, I won't say always, but if there was going to be an incident that got out of control, it was going to happen at night,
0: mm-hmm,
1: right? You know, decent law-abiding folks come to the fair during the day, and the smart ones get out of there before sundown. And then at night, right around closing time, we would always have an issue, some minor, some major. But this is not anything new. That's the other part. The only new part is that it's being broadcast on social media.
0: Yes.
1: That's the only thing that's new.
0: Yeah, and that would absolutely seem to work in your favor, like you say, and maybe even in the court case's favor. At least you got a chip chair and a chance if the individuals are willing to be this frontal about it, for sure.
1: Well, Dan, we got more than a chip chair and a chance when we get intel like this up front.
0: Right, exactly.
1: Believe me. And that's why I said they're dumbasses, because, okay, if you want to broadcast this, thank you.
0: Yes.
1: Because we can use this, and we can use this for our ops plan to make sure that things don't get totally out of hand. And that's the only goal. Things are going to happen. When you've got, I mean, Dan, the state fair is the second largest city in the state for 12 days.
0: That's right.
1: There's a 250,000 people running through there every day, sometimes more. So things are going to happen. So we would like to thank our gang community for sending us the intel ahead of time, so so that we can make sure that their dumb asses don't disrupt the fair for law-abiding citizens who just want to enjoy the best state fair in the country.
0: Former St. Cloud Police Chief Blair Anderson, as usual, equivocating, as only he can do during our visit with him. Last item, I probably waited too long to get to this, and maybe we expand on it. Maybe at the fair. We get you back at the fair on a Sunday, like it's become kind of our tradition, one of the two Sundays. Flock cameras are in the news. I'm looking at a piece. This is via Fox 9. North Branch Mayor Kevin Schieber, I hope I'm pronouncing that right, said he is pausing the city's contract with Flock and has covered the three cameras already installed in the community, saying there's a lot of concern about mass surveillance government overreach. Cameras were introduced earlier this year. He wants to give residents time to understand the issue. Now, there are a number of people who, and there's a number of other Minnesota towns and cities reconsidering Flock contract, I should say, yeah, contracts as well. Now, I will mention, as sort of a background to this, I saved a story. This is out of Houston, Texas, which indicates this is a national, this is a local issue, but it's national. Police said Flock cameras helped find Logan Michael Parker hours after he kidnapped and sexually assaulted a pregnant clerk in Conroe. So this is where the conflict starts, right? I think there are legitimate concerns about overreach, at least worthy of discussion, but it also sounds like these Flock cameras can indeed help, you know, the law enforcement get to where they need to go or find out where they need to go more quickly. What's your view on this whole Flock camera thing as it becomes a bigger and bigger debate?
1: And some of it, Dan, I think it's just the name. We went through the same thing when we got LPRs in St. Cloud, and LPR is an acronym for license plate readers. I even had a city council member ask me if these cameras can see through walls. This is how paranoid people are. No, they can't. The point is, I think one of the other issues too, Dan, is how the Flock cameras have been used and how the information has been shared. Mm-hmm. And some folks, there's been a groundswell with that. But here's the news, Tan. And this is what I would tell our citizens in St. Cloud when they would complain about, oh my God, we have cameras here. We have, Dan, if you walk outside your house on any given day, please understand you and anyone else, your picture gets taken several hundred times a day, anywhere you go.
0: Right.
1: If you go to an ATM, your picture's being taken. If you walk into a retail establishment, your picture's being taken because everyone has cameras now. Every neighbor that we know has a Ring camera. Your picture, so the whole Big Brother idea is passe, and it should go the way of the dodo bird because your picture's being taken no matter where you go, all day, every day. So the idea that this is just too much Big Brother is a stretch right now. I think the bigger issue was how that information that was gathered was being used and to whom it was being shared. And so let's just go ahead and call out the elephant in the room. I think the biggest issue was that some folks, at least allegedly, were sharing information with ICE.
0: Okay, right.
1: And so that became part of the issue. And that's not even an issue except for the way ICE does their business, mm-hmm. if that makes any sense, because we gather this type of information to share with other law enforcement agencies. It's just unfortunate that ICE has not conducted themselves as a reputable law enforcement agency. So the long answer, again, is that, you know, your picture's being taken anyway. So if you want to take issue with a Flock camera, well, then when you go to Wells Fargo or Huntington Bank or wherever, take issue with them because they got cameras everywhere, too. So,
0: yeah. Well, you hit where the rubber meets the road, though. If there's ICE connection, that's going to bother and should bother a lot of people, including you. Right.
1: It should.
0: Mean, you're not comfortable with that at all.
1: That's why I said how it's being shared. Right.
0: Right? Yeah.
1: But from one law enforcement agency to another.
0: Yes.
1: You know, if you're being cooperative, boy, once you share the information that you have, which is what we do, how they use it is out of your hands anymore. And so that's, to me, where the problem is. It's not being used the way that it was intended.
0: Yeah, I'm with you on that. We'll work out the state fair schedule. Always good to chat, my friend. Okay. We appreciate the help, and we will We'll talk soon. State Fair is right around the corner now, Chief, literally.
1: All right, my friend, I know, man. I mean, summer is almost over, but that's okay. We've got some more time. So I look forward to visiting with you again, my friend. Thank you for having me again today.
0: Always a pleasure, sir. That is former St. Cloud Police Chief Blair Anderson. We are, I think, guest-free the rest of the program, so it's going to turn into a Talker Tuesday on a Tuesday between now and 6:30. The top five, I'm assuming, will have plenty of KOC sound regarding his big announcement earlier today.
2: Yes, we will also talk about the Wolves' schedule release nuggets that we know about. And I was going to say, hope you brought your balsamic vinaigrette, because we got some KOC word salad coming up.
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0: right. It is a heavy toy department day, you could say. Again, ultimately, is it stating the obvious? Yes. Is the timing surprising? I think on the basis of the day-to-day reporting, yes. Maybe behind the scenes at the new Winter Park, it's not surprising at all. Because maybe the things they used to evaluate made clear that we kind of knew all along that the guy who was going to start at the beginning of the season was the new guy they brought in, not the incumbent who allegedly was still competing for the job.
1: And that would be Kyler Murray, the former, as you mentioned, the new guy coming in. KOC announcing today in a press conference that you could hear eventually here on The Fan, after some technical difficulties from the new Winter Park, that the new guy would in fact be the starter. Here is KOC on a little bit what went into that decision.
2: In the short time, just speaking to Kyler, speaking about Kyler, I think he's demonstrated what he's capable of, you know, both the experience he has playing at a high level in this league, but also his experience now of coming in here, being challenged. And I think he's shown enough to really project with the right prerequisite now of work for a starter leading into a camp that we can get the rhythm, the timing, we can get the mastery of our system and this year's system, regardless of what we've done in previous years, what we're going to look like, how we're going to play. You know, there's different things and nuances that, you know, we're going to fit to what our players, Kyler included, do the best. And, you know, in my opinion, he's got the skill set. And the abilities, you know, not only just from a standpoint of accuracy, but his ability to affect the game with his athleticism. But he's also proven to be smart, you know, very hardworking and able to take in a lot of information and churn that out. Now we really want to give him the opportunity to really start building a comfort level, not only with the system, but with the guys.
0: You know, I'm tasting mainly Thousand Island.
1: Okay.
0: With maybe a little bit of ranch there. You mentioned a possibility of some balsamic,
1: maybe.
0: Vinaigrette,
1: yeah,
0: maybe strawberry. I don't know. It was a combo platter. He's done enough. A lot of people kind of jumped on that because it wasn't exactly a wild declaration of all the wonderful things he's done. Then again, you could say we want him to be less salady and more honest. That's probably a more honest answer. He's done enough, which is very different than saying that Kyler Murray has come in here and grabbed the job by the short hairs and is not giving anybody even a chance to compete for it. So I'm going to go. I've advanced several theories on why now. I'm going to go with my third one, which is he also knows, even by his answer there, that it hasn't been as smooth as you'd like to think it would be for a quarterback entering his eighth season, even if it's first one here. And that he says, let's stop with the pretense. We know where we're going. I want a month of giving him the number of reps I think give us the best chance to get the best of what he might have to offer. I think a lot of it might well have ended up being that the closeness of it alarmed him a little bit, even though he knew JJ's not going to start. So let's just start running the clock today, where we still have more than a month before the regular season begins.
1: Yeah, that's September 13th against the Green Bay Packers. Is it poppy seed or is it Caesar with, or honey mustard maybe? I don't know. It's kind of an off-brand
0: one. Could be. Honey mustard, yeah.
1: To the Kevin Seifert question, does JJ McCarthy still have a future here?
2: To me, you know, he's still a guy that's only played 10 games. He's shown improvement off of last year. You know, even in this training camp with the work he's put in and his comfort level just growing a little bit. Day in and day out. I'm still very excited to continue to, you know, get to work with him every single day, coach him. And as he knows, he's holding the pen on his story, and we're going to support him and try to just help him continue to improve as a young player at the, you know, the most difficult position in sports. And, you know, he's got to also understand this isn't just a long-term mindset, which we want to have always for a player his caliber and a young player like him, but it could be an immediate response needed. And, you know, JJ is the kind of guy that'll be ready to rock and roll. I know that.
0: Well, does anybody still make or use Roquefort dressing?
1: I don't think I've ever heard of it.
0: I don't even know what Roquefort is made of. I know that back in the day, my parents liked Roquefort dressing.
1: Okay.
0: Was it creamy? I doubt the vinaigrettes weren't big back then. What is Roquefort dressing? I thought I sensed a little Roquefort in there. Maybe a little Russian. Have you ever had Russian dressing?
1: No, I don't think so. Maybe it's somebody's wedding or something.
0: Yeah. Wishbone used to make a Russian. I don't know if they still do. I'm not exactly sure. There's more salad dressings, I think, than ever. And then there's dipping sauce dressings that people kind of use interchangeably.
1: Yes.
0: Right?
1: That's a totally different one.
0: Of both. I have no problem with that answer. I mean, he's saying you could argue what he has to say, but is also what's true. McCarthy has not played enough games, I think, to be given up on. Unfortunately for him, he's victim of the timing. I don't think the Vikings felt, after they didn't have a viable alternative a year ago when his floor ended up being lower than they expected, that they could afford to gamble on another whole season with the infrastructure in place, with owners who say they're patient, but also said, one of them said, I think it was Mark Wilf, our patience isn't endless.
1: Not infinite.
0: You're right, I think is the word. And that was not very salady. That was pretty direct. Saying, all right, well, the clock ticks on everybody, even the people that we like. So I think that's part of what has hurt JJ's chances to play through it, to say, where are we going? They can't say, we don't really care where we're going again this year. They got to think they might have a chance to go someplace. So under that equation, there was no way that McCarthy could start. Now, that's very different than saying he won't play. Because if he does hold up as the number two, and, you know, the first guy, if Kyler gets hurt, he's going to have a chance. And what happens sometimes when a guy gets another chance? They play well.
1: They make the most of it.
0: And then they create another sort of quarterback controversy, which would be, in some ways, the best thing that could happen to the Minnesota Vikings.
1: Do you want to go to 27 and play a few more?
0: Yeah, why not? Because we're guest-free the rest of the way. Let's do that.
1: Here's kind of the question of, okay, so what did Kyler do to earn this job? This was late in the press conference where someone finally kind of got to it and go, okay, well, what did he do to earn this, Kevin?
2: There's moments in time where you know there's comfort from Kyler in the scheme. He had some really high completion days where, you know, he was able to show some really, really good understanding of just putting the ball in play, playing with great timing, rhythm. You know, you guys have seen him be explosive when there's opportunities there, but you've also seen him check the ball down and put the ball in play and get us from a first and 10 to a second and 3. And then, you know, as you continue to look at the body of work through those 10 days, you know, what jumped out is what could be. And at some point in this thing, you know, knowing the timeline we had and knowing that we needed to do some sort of a projection based upon, you know, a lot of those things. And then as the installs piled up and you'd see a little bit of a slowdown from a processing standpoint, it would then, you know, maybe the next day there was an immediate response. And just some of those things bode really, really well for his role now as we lock in on this thing and try to do the best we can to prepare him, as well as, you know, the one-on-one that can take place with me and him, as well as doing things that he's comfortable with within the confines of how we want to be with our philosophy on offense.
0: Excuse me, I have to. I'm trying to defend the honor of our former guest, our last guest.
1: Oh, the chief.
0: Real quickly here. By the way, who in a period of, how do you spell listening?
1: L-I-S-T-E-N.
0: What are you listening to?
1: I-N-G.
0: Among the texts we received on him, one guy thinks he's a far-left commie. Mm. Another guy said he thought he was listening to Fox News. Same guy. Listen, speaking, the chief. How good is that? It's as good as it gets. Where were we on KOC?
1: That was just more on Kyler. On what he did, how he earned the job.
0: Yeah. Well, again, I think regardless of what he says and how he says it, he earned the job because he's not J.J. McCarthy, first and foremost, right? I mean, short of falling on his face, the Vikings, and I don't even blame them for this, had no choice but to make him, I think, the starter, right? Once you make the move on him, and once you are, again, in the position where you really can't risk You can, I think you can, honestly believe that in 5 years, J.J. McCarthy will be a legitimate NFL quarterback.
1: I do still believe that.
0: And still think that, but we can't afford to try to find that out yet this season. We got to get some equity back. And that's unfortunate in a way, because what's the worst case? What's the nightmare? The new guy is, Kyler is up, he's down, he's okay.
1: Right, we finished 10-7.
0: We finished 10-7 or even 9-8. And we don't really win a playoff game, and maybe we don't even make the playoffs at 9-8. And then at the end of the year, you're going to let him go, probably. And then you're not going to know any more, probably, about JJ than you did before. And so you're right back on that treadmill. That's the worst case. But I think it's playing out the way it has to. You bring him in, let's see. Let's see what he can do, because now it's his job. Now he's going to get most of the reps. Everything is going to be tailored for him, as it should be.
1: Yes, it should be.
0: And that's from somebody who did not endorse the move and is squeamish about this whole situation and has been from the beginning. But in fairness, you have to let the thing play out at this point.
1: Here is, we've gotten a lot of talkbacks today, as you can imagine. The iHeartRadio app, KFAN channel, got 30 seconds if you hit the microphone icon. Here's a talkback whose glass is half full.
3: Dan, Guardsy, what's up? Kyle from Isani. It seems like every Vikings fan's got a vendetta against any quarterback we have until they win a couple games. But KOC knows how to work with veterans. Look what they did with Sam Darnold. The guy didn't really do nothing until he came here, and then he went on to win a Super Bowl. Kyler Murray's proved himself to be a top 10 quarterback. Not the last couple years. Arizona's been a dumpster fire, but coming here, he's got to pass the rock to his playmakers. JJ can sit back and learn.
0: Well, here's where he's got a point. The truth is, KOC has not proven he's the quarterback whisperer with a good, young, hot prospect. But he has proven adept at working with veteran quarterbacks. And that certainly defines Kyler Murray, right? I mean, Darnold was a project, was rejected elsewhere. Now, you could say, as he has said, he got righted in San Francisco. That started the trend. But in fairness to KOC, he built on that and had his first breakout season here. He's followed up with doing even more. Didn't happen here. Let's remember that. It happened someplace else. So maybe this is the best shot for KOC, is that when he's working with this kind of guy who, you know, has been around a little bit and presumably at least knows the basics of the mechanics. Because we're back to, you know, I mean, there's a reason that McCarthy spent much of the offseason going to bleeping quarterback camp in California, where they stripped them down. The old thing, we got to get back to the fundamentals. We got to figure out where your fundamentals are flawed, right? That's kind of scary, but that shows kind of where he is. Now, Kyler, at least in the fundamentals, is supposed to be well past that, correct?
1: Supposed to be.
0: In his eighth year.
1: Alec Lewis will join tomorrow from the perch. He tweeted out 23 minutes ago, Vikings practice just ended. Thought Kyler Murray looks sharp today. Multiple corner routes to the right sideline. Believe Carson Wentz took more reps today than he has all camp too.
0: Oh. So is that hint that by the end of camp, C. Wentz could move up to number two?
1: I don't know. Are we building that momentum
0: now? If you drop McCarthy to three, then it's over here, isn't it, Johnny? Pretty much.
1: I mean, probably.
0: Three?
1: Yeah, probably.
0: Third string? Highly tooted? Come on, man. Then I probably would trade him. Or I would say he's going to demand to be traded at that point, even if you only get like 25 cents on the buck, on the dollar.
1: Oh, man.
0: San Francisco. Who was the guy they drafted and loved? A local Midwestern kid.
1: Trey Lance.
0: What'd they get for him? A bucket of balls?
1: Something like that.
0: I mean, that's basically what it was.
1: Kyler Murray, by the way, did meet the media after practice. I don't have the sound, but a Ben Gessling tweet. The quote is, I didn't expect to be handed the job or anything like that. I just expected to come in here and compete. I'm very appreciative of how it was handled. End quote. Both quarterbacks.
0: Did he commit to studying hard?
1: I don't know off of that tweet. All the quarterbacks are expected to play this Saturday. when the Vikings hit the road for preseason game number one against the New York football Giants, a noon kickoff right here on The Fan. KOC did say everybody's going to play some. So we'll see Kyler and we'll see JJ.
0: Speaking of quarterbacks getting way too much attention for having done nothing thus far, who's the Giants guy? Is it Dart?
1: Yeah, Jackson Dart.
0: Doesn't he have to do a little? I mean, he's everywhere in the tabloids.
1: I know.
0: He's constantly getting attention. And that's maybe he's going to end up being great.
1: Yeah.
0: But he hasn't done anything yet.
1: That's the New York football Giants.
0: Yeah,
1: it's the NFL.
0: I guess that's part of it.
1: Well, that's why. You remember when he had the meat grinder of speaking at the Trump thing? And they, you know, one of his teammates was mad about that. And they had to handle that whole Trump brush fire like you have to. My whole thing with that was, what has Jackson Dart done to earn that? Kind of to your point. To introduce the sitting president. Like, I feel like, I don't know. I feel like you should, like, that shouldn't be an honor bestowed upon you when you haven't done anything.
0: I agree with you. Yeah.
1: Whatever you think about the president, I'll do all the disclaimers, whoever it is. Like, I felt like Jackson Dart, that's the best we could do. Like, it just doesn't seem like he was worthy of that honor.
0: It feels like ancient history now, and compared to what has followed, It feels like double A ball when it comes to controversies. But wasn't there an event that Tice was involved in introducing? Was it W?
1: Down in Mankato. Yeah.
0: In Mankato?
1: PA had a role in that too.
0: And PA, there was some weird thing that happened where in the exchange or shake, PA ended up like with blood on his face because there was like a needle or something. What was it that happened?
1: I thought it was a bird hit him in the face.
0: A bird?
1: I thought it was a bird.
0: Oh, I thought it was like some like metal or some ornament, something that.
1: No.
0: But there's there's a famous photo we used to have up where
1: it used to be right here
0: he's looking at his like either his hands or it's like there's blood. He's trying to figure out how he's got blood on him. And it was. Imagine how uncontroversial it would be, given what's happened since, that you're introducing W at an event.
1: I know.
0: Can't even make it up.
1: You can't.
0: Such innocent times compared to where we are.
1: I do remember like that wall of fame that we had back here behind the old behind the Halvey room. And it was like pictures of like you and Ziggy and like Brian Oak and Sarah McLachlan. You know, we'd had the whole thing.
0: That's
1: a throwback.
0: Yes.
1: And then
0: where do all those photos go?
1: I don't know, because there was one of PA and the caption was like, PA wipes blood after being hit by a bird.
0: Oh, that was the caption?
1: It was something like that.
0: Yeah, I like that. Okay.
1: And it was there for decades.
0: I don't even remember that.
1: Yeah, it was funny.
0: That's pretty good.
1: It was very funny. All right.
0: By the way, regarding McCarthy, I think you played this soundbite much earlier in the show, but not during this segment. KOC was emphatic that McCarthy is the backup. I would only say, be careful assuming that. What he said was he is the backup. And he didn't even say now, but I took it as that's what he is right now. But I don't think Seifert was convinced that that necessarily means that that's ironclad for the next month. I will be surprised if he doesn't start the season as the backup. But I don't know that just because he said today, and he had a compliment after that, because you played it much earlier, but he did say McCarthy is the backup quarterback, for the record.
1: All right,
0: for now.
1: We good with the Vikings? Let's move on.
0: Yeah, why not?
1: A lot today on QB1. The Minnesota Timberwolves learned today from the NBA that they will open the season on Wednesday, October 21st, on the road against Giannis and the Miami Heat. That is the season opener for the Wolves. They also learned they will not only get another Christmas Day game, they will host a Christmas Day game, a 7 o'clock tip, radio station to
0: be determined. My sources, by the way, say you will be in the Lexus of Wayzata courtside seats for that game. That's what I'm hearing. That's the rumor.
1: If Charlie Swanson wants to bring me on Christmas, I'd be happy to go.
0: You won't say no?
1: I'm always happy to go with Charlie. And I'll be in town, unless the Gophers are playing in like their second straight rate bowl and we have to be in Phoenix.
0: That'd be the one complication. That's what's going to happen.
1: Here's the thing, though. I don't think I should sit courtside for a Thunder game. I think there'd be an incident.
0: Yeah, you would. You might actually tackle SGA, or what you would do is you would flop. As he's going by, you would flop to the floor, to the ground.
1: Yes.
0: Flail.
1: I know.
0: And then you would be removed by security. They'd have to remove you.
1: And I might not ever get to go again.
0: They might ban you.
1: That would be a problem. So that's my, and that's embarrassing. At that point, by the way, I guess I'll be 44 years old still. I'll be a 44-year-old. So I don't know if I should go to that game in the courtside seats.
0: Yeah, that's a good point.
1: We still might go. My son wants to go.
0: Well, maybe if you dress as Santa or something. I could see you in a
1: suit. That'd be original.
0: You've dressed as Batman before. Why not Santa on Christmas Day?
1: That picture used to be right next to PA.
0: That's gone too?
1: No, I have that at my desk.
0: Oh, you have that one. Okay,
1: good. The RT Ryback picture. Yeah. 7 o'clock tip. The Wolves get to host the Oklahoma City Thunder on Christmas night. Very cool.
0: Yeah, and our first... Not our first Christmas game, but obviously our first home game. It's where it is like a step up because usually, you can have a Christmas game. You're cute. You turned into a nice franchise, but you'll be on the road.
1: Yeah.
0: You'll be at somebody else's house. I said earlier, I just love that we're not playing Denver. I get it. It's a nice rivalry. We own them, but I don't want us only to be associated with that. I loved that the NBA got a little bit more creative than that and said, let's give them a different opponent.
1: Agree.
0: Maybe a harder opponent, but a different game. I love that it's OKC.
1: I do too, even though I probably shouldn't go.
0: And for their second most highly paid player, I assume.
1: Chet,
0: to SGA.
1: Yep.
0: It's homecoming for him too, right?
1: I suppose, yeah.
0: In a sense.
1: Yeah.
0: What is that supposed to mean?
1: He doesn't quite get the same welcome as, Paige Beckers does.
0: No, I saw that.
1: When
0: didn't
1: he comes home.
0: I think she unfurled a new court in Hopkins. Didn't she did. Basketball court?
1: Yeah, she did. I think it was St. Louis Park.
0: Was St. Louis Park?
1: Okay. Where she grew up. She does a lot of that stuff, just kind of like sneaky under the radar. It's cool.
0: Dan, here's maybe this is the shirt. Kyler with

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17: Dan, JG, what's going on? Papa Taco here. Hey, love the talk back. Listen, next year we already know what's going to happen. Baker's coming here. He's going to sign like a 3-year deal. He's going to get paid. McCarthy's going to sit behind Baker, learn. And by the time he's 26, he's going to be ready to take the reins, be our QB for the next 10 years, 2 to 3 Super Bowl championships. Let's go.
18: Kyle's got the ball. JJ's in the hall. And Wentz is at the mall. What was in five?

0: Smith. If Vikings fans knew that it's just going to be a slow cook on JJ, and they could count on the fact that it's going to be slower than usual, but it's, he's going to get there, that would take a lot of the heat off. The problem is you can't count on it. You don't know it until it happens, right?
1: Yeah.
0: But, right, people would be fine with that. It's okay. Different approach. Took them a little longer to figure some stuff out, the nuance of it. So there you have it.
1: I'm never going to get sick of the Wolves in 5-bit, by the way.
0: I'm not either.
1: Because the Rubes are so funny with
0: it. Yeah, they handle it. They take it in directions I'm not even necessarily prepared for. Brandon from Becker, the youths of Tough Guy Town St. Michael have taken to the streets on their expensive bikes. Their parents bought them and were driving in the middle of the street. What better time than rush hour to be doing that? Props to the 15 out of 40 or 50 who are still riding on the sidewalk. Dan, Roquefort is a province in France. If you hear Roquefort dressing, it means the cheese comes specifically from that area. No other blue cheese dressing can call itself that.
1: Oh, wow. Fancy.
0: Very fancy. Now, Andy Luger's claiming that, hold on, see if I can get the exact. Russian dressing is Thousand Island dressing, just a fancy name. I don't think that's true. I think I taste a difference between what might be once upon a time classified as Russian dressing and Thousand Island. I think Russian is redder than Thousand Island. In my experience.
1: Well, you go up against Andy Luger at your own peril.
0: Yeah, I very much
1: I'm not ready for that smoke.
0: There's no
1: I took enough with the Max Brosmer stuff.
0: Regarding, what was the name of the cameras we were talking about with the chief?
1: Is it Flock?
0: Flock. Very good. Thank you. To revisit our discussion between 4:30 and 5.
1: Got some great talkbacks with reaction to that.
0: Oh, is that true?
1: Yeah, we won't be playing those.
0: So, again, it's fascinating because all of the concerns that some of the texters in extremely aggressive, angry fashion have passed along to me were discussed and raised. What's ironic is one of the texters brought up the ice part of it. Was he not listening to the chief bringing that up first? Again, I love you all. I love all of our listeners. But because John Oliver had a piece on this and showed how those cameras can be exploited, that's not the last word for me. It is a word for me. It should be part of the discussion. But it doesn't end it for me because I'll just flat out say it. I was accused earlier in the show via text of being Bill Maher to the nth degree. I plead guilty. I raise my hand to the affirmative. I don't trust John Oliver to explore all aspects of a story like that the way Maher would. Oliver comes to it with a position, a sensibility, that he's going to find the stuff, in some cases legitimate stuff, that fits that. If there's stuff that doesn't, he's not going to explore it. And that just doesn't work for me. Sorry, everybody gets to make their decision on who they trust more than others. And nobody has the last word on any of this stuff. But I a lot of what we raised a lot of the concerns. However, as we got into with the drones, you have to also understand what you look. No one's asking us to become a dictatorship here. But you also have to learn potentially what you lose. Regulation's important. Vigilance is important. But there is the inability to accept that there may be costs associated with the earnest, perhaps, decision to move away and to say those assets are too dangerous to use. Then just let's have the discussion so you know what you might be losing in that discussion. And again, that should be part of the conversation that we have, but it's very difficult, I think, for some people who get dug in to indeed have it. But imagine my, again, what's the word? Gobsmackness to learn that we've got, during the same interview, people who came away from the chief thinking he's a commie and others thinking he should be working for Fox News. Maybe that means he's doing his job too, in a way that he's frustrating pretty much everybody. I pointed out to one of those that nobody has, among other, you know, crackpot righties, nobody has more respect for the chief than Andy Luger, who joins us occasionally. But it's an education sometimes to get sort of to run the gamut the way it tends to. There is nothing in the chief's discourse over the last 3 or 4 months, nothing that has been in the least soft on his reaction to ICE attempting to take over and invade this community. But we live in that world where if that's his position there, then there's five other boxes that he is obligated to check. And if he doesn't check them, then whatever he said on that subject isn't going to matter to people. I'm not interested in talking to those people. I like the Luger term that he introduced to us last week. We've talked about being centrist on this show for a long time. He calls himself an angry centrist, which I kind of like.
1: Pretty good description.
0: Be a pretty good description as well, right across the table. 612 guy Tony writes, Luger is as wrong about dressing as he is music. Tell him, do better.
1: Do better, Luger.
0: Do better, Luger. Russian dressing is very similar to French dressing. I think that's true. I think it's closer to French dressing than it is Thousand Island. But indeed, it's very interesting for that. And again, we get the way the game is played. The game is, oh, you must be pro-surveillance state. So when you use that term,
1: pretty loaded,
0: there's nowhere to go. Right? There's no chance to have a reasonable conversation with that individual about what that really means. Folks who use that term, some of them do it particularly to shut down any nuance, any dissent, any discussion. In the devil and being in the details. And what do you mean by that? Where is it dangerous? Where must we protect against it? Where is it a little more complicated in a practical sense? In that world, there is no room for that. Because they know with a term like that, all debate and discussion in that person's world is shut down. Not interested in playing that game. Doesn't do any. It just doesn't really going to do much to it. 612 guy writes, when are you ever going to have a lefty on? Now that's also ironic.
1: That's good.
0: Because usually it's the other way. What don't we usually get? When are you going to have a righty on?
1: Yeah, I'm hoping that guy's sarcastic.
0: And by the way, birthday boy's on tomorrow. Kessler's on at 5:30 tomorrow.
1: From the perch.
0: Every week. Pelosi Pat. Although that might have been his ironic. That might be his sense of irony, too. We got to get caught up, right? Because we went long on a very good top 5 and 5 where we tried to be as complete as possible regarding the Vikings quarterback saga. I've got a couple of other items to mention that might get everybody annoyed. Stay tuned for that next.
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19: Fan forecast.
20: 68 overnight, mostly sunny tomorrow with a high of 87.
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0: you remember U.S. Senator Bill Cassidy?
1: What was he known
0: for? He's the guy who basically saved RFK Jr. Getting approved, right? Okay. And it is amazing how he convinced himself that he should do it when you juxtapose it with what he's now saying. In the wake of the latest executive order, well, as of yesterday it was, might be another one today, from the president, that we're going to break up the MMR vaccine because it's too much fluid too soon, even though there's absolutely no evidence of that being the case. Here's what, still, U.S. Senator Bill Cassidy, his response to it was, I'm a doctor. This executive order is wrong. The president does not have the expertise to make these changes. Vaccines are overwhelmingly safe. Vaccines are effective. Vaccines do not cause autism. Breaking up vaccines will mean children have to get more shots to get the same protection, not fewer shots. It will increase hesitancy and make children less safe. Parents should listen to their child's pediatrician about vaccines rather than listening to an inaccurate executive order. This is so wrong. How disingenuous is this? How convenient is it? You had the power to block this goofball who is putting these ideas in the head of the president of the United States in the first place. So the chickens have come home to roost. It's why it's hard to listen to him, even if he happens to be right at this particular moment. Apropos of nothing, I mean, this isn't necessarily related to that subject. This could be maybe an impromptu news on the march segment. Although this comes once again from the toy department. Did you see the latest essay via The Athletic about the ongoing WNBA drama? An attempt to sort of put it in perspective.
1: Right. I've seen the headline. I haven't read it yet.
0: It's Candace Buckner, I think, is the name of the writer.
1: Okay.
0: And she's laying out the Carrington thing, the white privilege stuff, which she is critical of, etc. Here's the section that got my attention. Where can I? Let me scroll down and let me find the exact place. No, that's not the right story. Where's the Candace? That's Twins related. Here we go. This is under the WNBA has all of our attention, but now I just want to look away. The League of Powerful Women, Caitlin Clark exploring the boundaries of the game like an abstract painter. Olivia Miles personifying the rebirth of slick. Brianna Stewart pulling out new tricks from her offensive arsenal. Asia Wilson shape-shifting nightly into a goat. Feels less like a sport and more like a societal powder keg. Now, it's well written. I agree with a lot that is indeed in there. But here's the key issue for me, where I think she kind of misses the point, or she strawmans it just a little bit for me. Because Cunningham plays in a league boosted by the LGBTQIA+ community, her opinion against the involvement of transgender athletes in women's sports has sparked irony and amusement among those seeking to ignite this culture war. Let me gently suggest to her that she needs to change the focus. Let's not worry. I mean, if you phrase it that way, it's almost like you're saying, well, people are going to manipulate. Irrational people who just want the culture war are going to manipulate what you're saying. How about the possibility that even if you are an angry centrist, even if you are not interested in necessarily igniting the cultural war, you too might find it a bit ironic and worthy of amusement that a league that goes out of its way to be open-minded and prides itself on being open-minded seems to have so much difficulty with Sophie Cunningham taking the position that she has. Forget the fringes. when you phrase it in terms of the fringes, you make it sound as if, in effect, I think, that only the fringes could possibly be bothered by any of the inconsistencies that this story reveals. Let's remember something. She lays it out earlier in the piece. 80% of Americans agree with her position when it comes to athletic participation. Now, we can get into the weeds about at what level. You talking about grade school? You talking about after puberty? You talking about high school? You talking about college? You talking about the Olympics, whatever the case may be? That's fine. We can have those discussions. But this notion that there is something, the Cunningham position only seems radical because people have been afraid to say it. Too many people in mainstream have been afraid to say it out loud. And of course, the immediate comeback is, how many people is this really involved? 12? 4? Well, that too is also a little disingenuous because it doesn't attack the actual question of fairness, because it's coming. It's coming more often. Read the internet. News stories. California, it's reached a point where two trophy, basically the transgender female and the other female, born female, ends up sharing the first place stand in, for example, track and field. It's happening.
1: They'll stand next
0: to
1: each other.
0: It doesn't matter if it's happening every day or not. It's happening. There's a reason that decision was come to. Now, I don't think anybody's happy with it on either side of it, quite frankly. I don't even know if it's a good solution. But that's still my problem with the way a lot of the WNBA protectors and observers write about this stuff, that they tend to get trapped by the extremes. As opposed to, you don't have to be a member of the extreme or the lunatic fringe to be concerned with how this is being computed, how this has been translated to the masses. I mean, Lynx fans have a right to boo whoever they want to boo. But remember, they booed an individual who was stating a position that 8 out of 10 Americans agree with. Regarding that issue. Now, again, the fine print is worthy of discussion. We've tried to do that over the last couple of years, certainly. But that's the tricky part to me, when it's real easy, I think, to get high and mighty about this when you are only attacking the two lunatic, you know, far right, far light, right, left sides of this equation. But I don't think you have to be in that camp. I think you can be a centrist and say that, I know this doesn't really, I mean, as Chris Brennan just did a CNN interview, which she said, hey, by the way, we're going to have a break in the action for some international stuff soon, right? In which the U.S. is going to play by international rules that have hard rules in place about participation. Now, again, right now, it's not germane to the WNBA, right? As far as we know. And the stupidity of the trolling attempt of your guy, Royce White, and it was a canter.
1: And it's canter.
0: That's a waste of everybody's time, because it's not a serious attempt to discuss any of this. But the fact of the matter is, those are the rules that the WNBA players are going to be playing by. Now, you can still disagree with them, but the notion that there's something pernicious and radical about what is being suggested here, and like the only people interested in this are trying to ignite this cultural war. No, there's some people who might just want to say, well, what? Let's get to the brass tacks of the fairness question. That's all. I don't think there's anything particularly radical about that at all. 64686, that's the Bradshaw and Bryant KFAN text line as well. Let's see. Let me get to. I can't watch WNBA, go for women's basketball. No, that's basketball. We'll watch and listen all day. Keep political messaging out of sports, please. Well, again, that's part of what's interesting about this piece in The Athletic, it's there's now this sort of weariness about why Sophie, you know, she doesn't have to apologize for it, but why it's necessary for her to weigh in on this. And man, this is part of why it all gets weighted down. But I've said this before, I'll say it again. If the only time you feel that weariness is if it's somebody who's takes a position you disagree with, then you're not being consistent. Because people who are against some of the other political messaging in this sport could have said the same thing for years. Say, oh God, here we go again. I just want to pay attention to the sports, and what's the comeback? These issues are important to people. And I have defended that. So be careful about the weariness thing, unless you're consistent with it, whether you happen to agree with the position being taken or disagree with it as well. Top of the hour break. Maybe a couple more Vikings quarterback talkbacks, a couple more nuggets there. Did I tease anything else I haven't paid? Oh, here's a tease for you. Does your guy, Tom Pollard, deserve a little extra kudo? Is that the word? Is kudos is plural. Can you have one kudo, like one compliment?
1: I think you can give him a kudo.
0: Is he due a kudo? Kind of a sneaky, hidden one? Or is this under the classification of kind of like a trophy for kind of sort of participating? We'll explain when we come back.
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0: Is this worthy of a commemorative print? Or is this just me falling into the same trap I savage others like you
1: me
0: for falling into far too often? Let me just read it. Via The Athletic. It's a double byline piece. Dan Hayes, one of the writers. Even after the Toronto Blue Jays acquired Jose Soriano, arguably the top controllable pitcher moved at the trade deadline, teams that had lost out to Toronto in trade talks with the Los Angeles Angels continued to try to acquire the right-hander. Multiple clubs reached out to the Angels in the days before the deadline with interest in acquiring Soriano, Reed Detmers, and Zach Neto. After the Jays finalized their deal for Soriano, sending a three-prospect package to the Angels, built around Arjun Nimala, the Minnesota Twins and Chicago Cubs were among the teams that then also reached out to Toronto to see if the Jays would be interested in moving Soriano again. League sources granted anonymity because they weren't authorized to speak about deadline dealings publicly said.
1: We're so back.
0: The Jays listened. The Jays weren't actively shopping Soriano after acquiring him, one source said, but they did consider offers. Already talking with Toronto about Jeff Hoffman, the Twins discussed a Soriano package built around the organization's number three prospect, infielder Kalen Culpepper.
1: Wow, who's here?
0: And other pieces. Hit a home run in his first game. The teams were clearly unable to line up when one source said Toronto made it clear the only way they would even consider listing further is if the Twins included top pitching prospect Riley Quick as the second piece in a multi-player package. Minnesota promoted Culpepper to its MLB roster Friday, and he homered in his debut. It's unclear whether Culpepper would have fit with Toronto, but was part of the conversation. Pursuing Soriano is in line with how the Twins approached the deadline a year after they traded away 10 players, including multiple talented relievers.
1: Is that all?
0: Under team control and shortstop Carlos Correa, the Twins reversed course this deadline. This is a build and they will come situation, Pollad said in July. The fans are not going to come back based on words. So am I falling into the trap? Or here's why I trust it a little bit more. I mean, we've kidded Lovell about how we were second in line for
1: Yu Darvish.
0: That goes back how many? Oldie but a goodie.
1: About a decade.
0: And in the end, they didn't get him. And is it possible, too, this is a planted story to make them look more aggressive, even though they didn't get the player? Maybe, but the fact that there is another national writer in, and it's Dan Hayes, as a combo, makes me think there's some legs to the aggressiveness. And I would just say this. I don't know that we have another example of the Twins even attempting to go this far to try to do something that would be probably unprecedented in their recent, certainly their recent history. So I'm willing to give them a little more credit, but I'm worried that I might be softening up. I don't know. But I'm just responding to the reporting that seems to be very thorough in this particular story. That it seems to go beyond, like, well, they're in it right to the end.
1: Right. Well, maybe you're coming around on my guy TP.
0: It's possible.
1: That's what I call him. Good vibe.
0: It's
1: Here's
0: possible.
1: The other reason. Because I immediately thought the same thing. Okay, this is a planted story. It's easy to say in hindsight that, oh, yeah, we were in. And even though that guy was traded, we never gave up. We were still looking to flex our muscle and get in there. When it gets that specific that they name a guy that's now on the major league roster that's going to play, like you see how these guys, I mean, Julius Randle went in the tank for 6 months because he was in the Giannis trade rumors, right? Or Kevin Durant or whoever it was.
0: Yes.
1: The fact that it's a specific player and a highly touted prospect that's named, that's not a story you just leak out. Like, that's, I don't think.
0: No.
1: That's not a story just to make yourselves look better because of the ramifications that could potentially be. Now, again, Culpepper's owed nothing, right? In real life.
0: Correct.
1: People go, well, you know, buck up, do better, Charlotte. But I think because it's that specific, I don't think you put that out there or let that get out there unless it did get pretty serious to that level. So I do give them credit for it.
0: I just thought it was interesting. I didn't see that one coming, but I did enjoy the reporting involved in it. And it's, you know, I mean, it I'm encouraged by it. I'm not ready to, you know, give a statue to Tom Pollad. We already have two Pollads with statues. Carl and Eloise, right? Yep. They have their own.
1: They do.
0: I'm not ready to give Tom one yet, but I think it was worthy of a minute or two. I didn't lead the show with it. Might finish the show with it, but we didn't lead the show with it. 64686, that is the Bradshaw and Bryant KFAN text line. Couple texts not even worth responding to. But I will offer you this. Does Luga like the song Statesboro Blues? Tomorrow, will Kessie try to smuggle in some booze? Could you walk 1/10 of a mile in Lavelle's shoes? Wolves and Five.
1: To the middle question, very possibly.
0: Oh, my God. That's too good.
1: Very possibly.
0: Very possibly. All right, let's do this. Let's wrap up the program, summarize what you might have missed from earlier today. How many guests do we have today?
1: Two.
0: We had two. We had Seifert and Chief Anderson. And we had Chief. We'll give you some highlights from the visits with each of them and prepare you for another day. The afternoon aardvark returns to training camp. Good timing on tomorrow's show.
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17: It's the bumper to bumper show wrap.
0: Dan rejects the voting sticker. JJ McCarthy is getting bitter. KOC likes his dressing sweeter. Wolves in five. Now that's interesting. He didn't really rhyme it, but it has still a decent meter and rhythm to it.
1: He tried, yeah.
0: I don't. Is this breaking news true? Rod Stewart, State Fair show canceled?
1: Interesting. I hadn't seen that.
0: Huh.
1: Let's take a look.
0: Just saw a really good Rod Stewart, or part of a very good Rod Stewart interview with Dan Rather. You know, that's what he's doing these days. He's constantly interviewing for Access TV.
1: That's right.
0: Rock and roll music greats.
1: Yeah, John Bream, who, by the way, offered himself up at the State Fair.
0: Oh,
1: like
0: yeah,
1: he did last year.
0: Yeah, we should do that.
1: I got to text him back. Rod Stewart has heart procedure, cancels Minnesota State Fair concert on September 1st.
0: Oh, man. I hope Luger's still listening, because I'm guessing he will disagree. I believe Rod Stewart has an album that is one of the 10 best popular music albums ever done. I believe it's called Every Picture Tells a Story. I don't think there's a bad cut on the album. It goes way, way back, obviously, to a long, long, long time ago. But that's too bad. That was a nice, that's an interesting booking in the first place, I thought, given his history. You know, he's a heavyweight name.
1: Yeah.
0: It's what he is from back in the day.
1: He's canceled the next 4 weeks of performances.
0: Heart procedure?
1: On his farewell tour and Las Vegas residency. After undergoing a coronary stent procedure, Variety.
0: Well, I'm glad he got that taken care of. Those things can be very helpful, correct? Stephanie White. Moments ago. Fever head coach, pregame media session. Wonder what's happening. Looks like there's some bitterness. She's pounding the table.
1: Really?
0: Yes.
1: Oh, my gosh.
0: Thank you to Kevin Seifert. Good instant reaction to the news that Kyler Murray, she wrote a statement, read from it, stomped off, got up from the podium, mad as hell, not gonna take it anymore.
1: Wow.
0: Well, that should... So keep things on the action between the lines.
1: I was going to say, so the story's dying down.
0: Yeah, that's correct. No question about that. And look who's on camera right now. She is blaming Caitlin Clark for whatever Stephanie has been forced to say.
1: Here's quickly what she said. Part of it, the hate, the fear-mongering, the divisiveness, the stuff that's trying to hijack our league will not win. It won't win. We are united. We are connected. We will not be divided. Every day these women put their ass on the line. I stand by them. I will always stand by them. Everybody else can go to hell.
0: Okay.
18: That's from an ESPN reporter that tweeted it out, so right. I will say that's pretty reputable.
0: Fair enough. Also want to thank former St. Cloud Police Chief Blair Anderson, accused of being a communist and a far-left wing lunatic. No, that would be the left side. I should say a hardcore right-wing lunatic as well during the course of the same interview, which might be the sign that he's truly come of age after all of this this time. He joined us between, was it 4:30?
18: Yes.
0: And 5 o'clock today. I was always lead with love. I always lead with grace, with humility, with integrity. There's a lot of high horsing going down here in the WNBA. I'll say it again. The league is a league that does not know, is not yet comfortable crossing over. It sounds like a broken record, but it keeps repeating itself. Hopefully it's a phase.
18: Growing pains.
0: Okay, growing pains, yeah. You get past it, you move on with the rest of your life, or you go back to the bubble and you go back to flying commercial. Let Clark go, I don't know, to Europe somewhere. Not sure. It's a shame because there's a lot of other really, really, really good. Maybe it wouldn't matter good at this point because there's a lot of really good basketball.
18: The ball is good.
0: There's no doubt about that. Tomorrow, we're back. Timing is good with the quarterback announcement today. We're back at TCO Performance Center on tomorrow's broadcast. And we expect a visit with Alec Lewis there.
18: Yes.
0: We're working on one, maybe two Vikings-related guests as well.
18: I have asked for the Bagman.
0: I did, too. Via Chad Abbott, he said he was going to do some insiding on his end.
18: Okay.
0: But then I said, we'll also certainly take a player.
18: Oh, yeah. The bag man to me is separate because that should be after with Kessler, too.
0: Yeah, that's kind of, it should definitely be with Kessler.
18: Yes.
0: Who apparently is celebrating his 90th birthday today.
18: He's already 90.
0: Pat
18: wow.
0: Kessler.
18: Man, I remember when he was 87.
0: 90 years old today. And maybe the Vikings will bring a cake out to him belatedly tomorrow. When he joins us.
18: Well, he'll pout if he
0: doesn't.
18: I
0: thought Lori Fisher was going to join from there, too.
18: Oh, yeah, we did say.
0: But I don't think she can get a credential.
18: I was texting with her today, and she had to remind me that it was Twins Tuesday. Like, we're happy for Twins Tuesday. Like,
0: so
18: no one cares about Twins Tuesday.
0: Did you? I think she's probably mad at us because neither of us responded.
18: About her Halloween costume.
0: About her Halloween costume.
18: Well, I mean, does she even know us at all?
0: By now, you'd think she would, that if she sends a text in mid-August.
18: On like a Saturday night.
0: On a Saturday night at 4, like, no, like 11 p.m., that we're going to respond about, oh, well, I wonder what the costume could be. Can't wait. Very exciting.
18: Tell us about it.
0: Halloween's still October 31st, isn't it?
18: The date of Halloween is irrelevant.
0: Yeah,
18: you and I are not dressing up in a Halloween costume.
0: No.
18: It could be tomorrow.
0: That's true, too.
18: We're not wearing an upset Halloween costume.
0: I don't even
18: costume.
0: Think she doesn't really care about what we dress up as anyway. It's what she can dress up
18: it's
0: as.
18: It's all about her.
0: That's what this is all
18: yes.
0: about, right?
18: And she's
0: don't
18: not
0: you think?
18: Even on the show this week or next week.
0: Yeah.
18: That's the thing. She makes all these plans for us, and she's not even there.
0: Oh, you're right.
18: There.
0: She's out now.
18: The next
0: this,
18: 2 weeks.
0: Next 2 weeks
18: until
0: again.
18: The State Fair.
0: So we won't see her to the Great Minnesota Get-Together.
18: Correct.
0: And the show won't be live.
18: Not
0: the shows,
18: at the fair.
0: The fair will be
18: we'll
0: taping.
18: We'll tape it at 12:30.
0: Live taping is what they call
18: yes,
0: in the business.
18: Exactly right.
0: Yeah.
18: A look live.
0: Look forward. Is that what they call it?
18: I don't know.
0: Yeah, that's probably true. Anything else? Is it true that the Powerball is worth like $1 billion?
18: Yes. As long as nobody's won it, yeah.
0: And when's the next drawing? Is it tomorrow?
18: Wednesday is usually Powerball, yeah.
0: So there's still time to get in on the fun?
18: Get in.
0: Isn't it like 980 million?
18: Yeah, I think that's right. Mega Millions was just like 700, 800, too. Somebody won it a couple of weeks ago.
0: It's a lot of money.
18: Yeah, man, I'm trying.
0: What's the one if you take the lump sum? I think it's like 450.
18: Yeah, after taxes and everything.
0: That's not bad.
18: No, you could work on it.
0: Would you keep working or would you retire?
18: Some of the jobs I'd keep doing.
0: Not all, but some.
18: Some of them.
0: Fan on Demand in the air. We'll talk to you from the Vikings facility, TCO, tomorrow at 3.
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4: 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Thank you to Kinetico as always. Vikings news rocked our world today as the long-awaited starter announcement, it finally happened this morning. Kyler Murray is the new starting quarterback of your Minnesota Vikings. Here's KOC's presser to comment.
5: I know there's a lot of kind of reports and things out there regarding our quarterback situation, and just wanted to start out and say, you know, we did, after some dialogue in-house and just kind of daily, analyzing the overall of where we're at right now. We did name Kyler Murray our starting quarterback. From the outset of the offseason, I think we've been really intentional, open about, kind of the goal of creating just a competitive environment filled with wildly capable players that could then obviously elevate our quarterback room through that process, and in doing so, elevate our team. We wanted, a group of guys that would challenge each other every day, regardless of what point they're at in their own personal quarterback journeys. And we've got four guys in four different places and time in their journeys, knowing that the competition and really the daily competition, the meeting room, the walkthroughs, the practices would help continue to press things forward and upward and onward. I'm really proud of how Kyler and JJ went about their business. They've been great teammates. The quarterback room is an important place, and I think it's been one of which there's been a lot of high-level ball, great dialogue amongst all the players with Josh and Jordan and myself. When they're in there, they embrace the competition, and ultimately I do think, there's been improvement. I think there's been guys really with positive feelings towards their own individual outlook on things, as well as our team's confidence in the position. I'm also really appreciative of the rest of our players, coaches, Nolan and his personnel staff, the collaboration that's kind of took place amongst everybody, as we really wanted to do this for as many of the purposeful right reasons to help it be a healthy, good outcome. I also think that from how we did the reps to the types of, Flo's involvement from a standpoint of looks that, we gave the guys different challenges on different days, while letting them, kind of compete at the same stride early on in camp. It's been a true competition, and we feel like we're at a place, where we've made a complete evaluation. I kind of always had, and we had this timeline as Nolan and I worked through the summer kind of talking about what we wanted this to look like right around now. Feeling like between nine practices and another day of, a little bit lower volume physical work, but same type of thing above the neck mental, we would have a good idea of kind of where guys were at and would want to provide clarity, not only for the players involved, but most importantly for our team, our offense, and the direction that we're going to go, so we can really, start honing in on exactly what we're going to be offensively and how we're going to play complementary in all three phases. And I think, we feel like we accomplished, a lot of those things and excited about it, like I said. But in the short time, just speaking about Kyler, I think he's demonstrated what he's capable of, both the experience he has playing at a high level in this league, but also his experience now of coming in here, being challenged. And I think he's shown enough to really project with the right prerequisite now of work for a starter leading into a camp that we can get the rhythm, the timing, we can get the mastery of our system and this year's system, regardless of what we've done in previous years.

0: There's what we're going to look like, how we're going to play. You know, there's different things and nuances that, you know, we're going to fit to what our players, Kyler included, do the best. And, you know, in my opinion, he's got the skill set and the abilities, you know, not only just from a standpoint of accuracy, but his ability to affect the game with his athleticism. But he's also proven to be smart, you know, very hardworking and able to take in a lot of information and churn that out. Now we really want to give him the opportunity to really start building a comfort level, not only with the system, but with the guys. In no way does this diminish anything that JJ's demonstrated. There's been real strong, solid evidence of growth. Some of the things we really pinpointed for him in the off seasons, he's shown just a tireless commitment to doing those things, and it's shown up out here on the grass, and even more so than that, he's embraced it, the challenge of it, you know, with the right mindset every day, that I think will have great benefit, you know, on him moving forward, this daily improvement mindset. And clearly, you know, as we've learned over the years, and nothing changes as far as JJ being an incredibly important member of our quarterback room and our team, you know, as we, you know, we need to make sure the original intent of what all of this was. We feel like we're on our way to doing that with a lot of work to still go. I'm confident in our entire quarterback room speaking on that point. I think Carson and Max have both shown in somewhat limited reps, trying to get those other guys reps, not only what they're capable of, but where they're at in their comfort level and their ability to go in and make throws. So as far as depth goes, we feel like we've got four guys we can win with, and now we get to go into kind of some opportunities in the preseason and let all four of those guys get some time and start really building what we're looking for from an offensive, united, kind of in line, everybody knowing what to do, how to do it, and playing together. It's very, very important. You know, Nolan and I met with both of the players this morning and had, you know, great dialogue with those guys. As well as meeting with our team, you know, shortly thereafter to make sure that, as I've said all along, it would go the players, the team, and then the first stop we got, letting you guys know as well. So, you know, we'll move forward. Kyler will begin, you know, the process of really looking at things now as our starter. We'll still be getting JJ a lot of work, a lot of reps, because it's very important that his, you know, development and ongoing growth and arrow up that we feel very positively about continues, you know, we not only work through the rest of training camp, but specifically even in regards to this week, as we're kind of doing a little bit of a mock week type of week for us. We'll do some early down, normal down work today. We'll get into some pass likely stuff tomorrow, and then we'll do some third down, shrink the field little work like you guys have seen us do during the regular season. We're going to play our guys. We can get into it a little bit later in the week, kind of what that looks like. You know, we're going in and told the team everybody plan on playing, and every individual player will have, you know, their own kind of program and plan for the game on Saturday. I know that's a lot, but I just wanted to be as, you know, open and open it up to you guys from here.
1: I mean, do you and Nolan have any concern at the outset that whoever did emerge as the eventual winner in this thing might fall a little bit behind by not taking all the reps, or was that just seen as kind of a necessary evil in the process?
0: I think it was important. I think it was important not only for Kyler coming in new, you know, when at some, you know, there can be some parts of that where I think it was a positive seeing another guy with the same type of group that you're out there with, whether it's the ones or twos, they took reps with both, go in there and run a lot of the same principles as we installed. Some installs match up better than others. Some plays are better than others versus, you know, what Flo tries to do every day. It's an incredible challenge. So they've clearly been stressed every day from that matter. But, you know, it's just the appropriate time now to allow, you know, our team and everybody clarity for exactly the direction we're moving going forward.
2: Is JJ the backup?
0: Yes. Yeah. You'll see him still take a ton of reps today, and we want to be absolutely mindful of not only where he's at right now and where we think he can get to as well by the start of the season. We've just learned over the years, you know, we don't hold the cards. We need as many guys comfortable and ready, and I think, you know, even though maybe the news was tough this morning, he went into this thing trying to battle and win this thing, you know, he's ready to go, and the guys on this team love him, we love him, You know, just the reaction, even when I told the team of for both those guys, you know, this has been a total complete organizational effort that, you know, tried to communicate at an elite level with everybody involved, including you guys as best as I could. But, you know, this is the direction we're going and moving forward.
3: Injuries happen. Do you see JJ having a future with the organization outside of whether there's going to be an injury or not?
0: Yeah, absolutely. I mean, to me, you know, he's still a guy that's only played 10 games. He's shown improvement off of last year. You know, even in this training camp with the work he's put in and his comfort level just growing a little bit day in and day out. I'm still very excited to continue to, you know, get to work with him every single day, coach him. And as he knows, he's holding the pen on his story, and we're going to support him and try to just help him continue to improve as a young player at the, you know, the most difficult position in sports. And, you know, he's got to also understand this isn't just a long-term mindset, which we want to have always for a player his caliber and a young player like him, but it could be an immediate response needed. And, you know, JJ's the kind of guy that'll be ready to rock and roll. I know that.
4: What was the tipping point between, like, the 10 practices? What did you see on film or live in practice that separated them and ended the competition?
0: Yeah, I think, you know, not to dive too far into it, but what I would say is, you know, there's moments in time where, you know, there's comfort from Kyler in the scheme. He had some really high completion days where, you know, he was able to show some really, really good understanding of just putting the ball in play, playing with great timing, rhythm. You know, you guys have seen him be explosive when there's opportunities there, but you've also seen him check the ball down and put the ball in play and get us from a first and 10 to a second and 3. And then, you know, as you continue to look at the body of work through really through those 10 days, you know, what jumped out is what could be. And at some point in this thing, you know, knowing the timeline we had and knowing that we needed to do some sort of a projection based upon, you know, a lot of those things. And then as the installs piled up and you'd see a little bit of a slowdown from a processing standpoint, it would then, you know, maybe the next day there was an immediate response. And just some of those things bode really, really well for his role now as we lock in on this thing and try to do the best we can to prepare him, as well as, you know, the one-on-one that can take place with me and him, as well as doing things that he's comfortable with within the confines of how we want to be with our philosophy on offense.
5: Is this a tough call or a close call, your
0: yes.
5: decision?
0: Yeah, it absolutely is, just because you know what they put into it, you know, and what they put into it and our original intent from really the first time I talked to you guys last season all the way up until now. This has been an important part of the growth and development of not only individual players, but the 2026 Minnesota Vikings, with the intent of always wanting to do what we thought was best for the team, but not sacrifice the ability to really get some of that growth and development through a competitive process with these two guys. And I think, you know, I think benefited both those guys and maybe accelerated some things, and maybe also, you know, let us know exactly where we're at with both guys and in our attempt to get them both ready. You know, even if JJ's a snap away, that's really, really important, as we've learned here.
6: Do you plan to get either of them any preseason game time?
0: Yes, they'll both play on Saturday.
7: To start to envision what it could be, are you talking about his ability to play off schedule?
0: I think I'm just talking about in general, like what we think he can be in our offense, you know, and that is with Kyler, that's a part of it, you know, but at the same time, he's also demonstrated rhythm, timing, anticipation, you know, getting through progressions by how we talk about reads in a timely manner that can help avoid negative plays, even sacks, or, you know, not being in the rhythm and timing of how we work through progressions. All of those are opportunities for completions. All of those are opportunities to set up other things. We're running the football very, very well against a really good defense right now. It's a battle every single day, but our ability to then marry our pass game to that on the early downs and try to really put defenders in conflict. And then, you know, clearly with, you know, his ability and what he's done in this league athletically, You know, that's, you know, we want to find the best possible way to activate that on, you know, as part of some plays. But at the same time, he's going to go be a football player in those moments. And, you know, we've even seen it in training camp. Some of those moments, you know, he has not turned the football over a lot. But one of the turnovers the other night was off of a movement, off schedule, did a great job getting up and out. And then, you know, it's a turnover with Zay getting him on that as a cloud corner, kind of sinking underneath Justin right there. So those are learnable, teachable moments. But it's going to be about protecting the football because we know it's well documented. We win a lot of football games when we break even or better in that margin, and our quarterback has a clear role in that amongst all 11 on offense.
1: Kevin, does this allow Kyler, or would it allow any quarterback, NFL quarterback in this situation, to assert himself more as a leader now that it's, okay, this is your offense?
0: Yeah, I think so. I mean, but, you know, like I told JJ, I mean, his, you know, elite traits as a leader and what he is in that locker room, none of that changes, and our players feel the same way towards him. It's about, you know, Kyler really assuming the role. So now that as we go through the process of schematically, fundamentals, the how we're building what we're asking of him, having the dialogue with him of how we, you know, best do things that he's comfortable with, and are there some things he likes that he needs to get more comfortable with, we can now curtail it to, that's really what we're all talking about by the time between now and the season. But yeah, absolutely, the ability to walk in that huddle and command has been part of this throughout the whole process, because I think that's a non-negotiable for the quarterback position in any offense at any level. You know, from a standpoint of running the show, calling the play, being really, really, you know, demonstrative, and everybody knowing exactly what to do, because then we can hold everybody else accountable to, you know, who knows where to go, what to do, and how to do it. And that's where we move forward from here. And quite honestly, I like where our team's at, but across the board, it's early enough where we're still seeing too much of that. And that's the challenge for our whole team on a daily basis, is how many plays can we have all 22 guys on the field, you know, doing the job, and sometimes the defense wins, sometimes we win on offense. But the most important thing is that there's a bunch of stuff to coach off of, and guys are gaining confidence, not always through just success. It might be, you know, learning exactly how something's going to need to be done off of a rep that will then help them when the real ball starts.
8: What kind of leader is Kyler? You mentioned JJ has this elite leader. What's Kyler like?
0: Yeah, I think he's ultra competitive. I think he... it's clear he loves football. I think he carries a certain amount of, you know, presence to him when he walks in the huddle. And obviously, you know, what we've been able to see over not only the spring where he called a lot of plays, but throughout training camp is just the comfort now in what we're doing and what we need out of him. And then, you know, I think it's the accountability side too. You know, he's real quick, you know, to put it on himself, you know, in a film session with the guys or whatever it is that, you know, that's a great route. I'll hit that. That's on me. And, you know, he may not be the rah-rah guy and the guy that, you know, everybody looks to for that, you know, energy of, you know, explosion, like maybe some of our other captains or some of the other leaders we've had here. But I think it's going to be his presence, and I think it's going to be his professional approach, and then hopefully his improvement and comfort, so that, you know, the truest, best version of him can come out in our offense, is what we've tried to do in the past with other quarterbacks as well.
9: Kevin, you've talked a lot about quarterback journeys over the years. JJ's has been an interesting one. How do you think this shapes his journey, or how do you hope it shapes his journey?
0: Look, he's a young player with, you know, a whole bunch of outstanding things in his future. I genuinely believe that JJ's going to, you know, work as hard as ever, just because, you know, the immediate temporary result wasn't exactly what he's wanted. I know he's going to be ready to go. I know he's going to continue to improve. And the long-term mindset of him as a, you know, Minnesota Viking and all the things that he's brought here is still absolutely part of the long-term vision for sure. And, you know, I'm excited to see him go do that and get to do it with him.
10: There he is, Kevin O'Connell, earlier today out at TCO addressing the new announcement. Kyler Murray is your starting quarterback of the Minnesota Vikings. It broke this morning during the 9 noon project. How did Paul Allen react to this?
11: According to Adam Schefter, it's over. ESPN sources, the Vikings have named Kyler Murray their starting quarterback. Welcome back to 9 to noon. Now, that's from Schefter, so that's a heavy hitter. The bloviating nature of the 11th hour stuff is now in the rearview mirror.
12: Yeah.
11: Adam Schefter, ESPN. Nordo vetted it out for me to make sure it was the real account.
12: Yeah, it was not Adam Schefter.
11: It was not Adam Schefter _.biz. This is the real McCoy. This is the real deal Holyfield. It is Adam Schefter tweeting ESPN sources. The Minnesota Vikings have named Kyler Murray their starting quarterback.
13: Oh, my gosh. Above average at that.
11: So here we go. First, Northern Fire, Talkback Talker Tuesday. Time for some before the end of the show.
12: Yeah.
11: We have the Owl Roofing postgame. Everything has changed with Schefty making this proclamation. Some things to share, too, with the timing of it coming up momentarily. 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Assuming the decision is right, Schefty's a 99.8%er. So the decision is, the proclamation is right. Free iHeartRadio app, Northern Fire Prize given away near the end of the show.
12: Yeah, is it like this for you here in the news? Or is it like this for you here in the news on a Northern Fire Talker Tuesday?
11: Or is it, I'm shocked, I can't believe it, that they made the proclamation on a Tuesday before the first preseason game against the Giants? Could be that too. Schefty tweeted, though. Now, here's the deal. And I guess the timing of it should not surprise me. The Sirius XM NFL radio team of Bruce Murray and former MVP Rich Gannon, they're at Vikings training camp today. Now, their show began 30 minutes ago, and it runs up until 1:55. So I'm going to zip out of here when we're done and head over to Vikings training camp to say hi to my friends, Bruce Murray and Rich Gannon, and then take in KO's press conference at 1. All right, so after the walkthrough, which concludes in the neighborhood of 12:55, 1 o'clock, that's when Kevin O'Connell is meeting with the media. Ben Gessling talked about it earlier. So the question was, will he announce the quarterback at that time? Ben and I weren't sure, but, quite honestly, we both were like, we have no idea. But we both felt it would come before the Giants game. Now, here's the key, is in knowing Bruce and Rich the way I do, and in talking about this with Nordo, and then hearing the talkbacks, and then talking to the scribe, I texted Bruce Murray and asked him, when is Kevin O'Connell on your radio show? And he told me he's on the show at noon. So therefore, that's an hour before his press conference. And Kevin O'Connell and Spearfish know Murray and Gannon are going to pepper O'Connell with quarterback questions. So instead of talking out of both sides of his mouth or lying or just avoiding the conversation, knowing that at a press conference today at 1 o'clock, the plan was to share, assuming the Schefter tweet is right, that Kyler Murray is going to be the starting quarterback for the Vikings into the Giants game through the preseason and up to the Packers game. In knowing that he has that noon interview, somehow Schefter got hold of this before O'Connell hits NFL radio and before his press conference. Mm. So the timing of it surprises me none at this stage of the equation. If I'm Bruce, I'm kind of like, mother. You could have saved that for 35 minutes and shared it with me and MVP and like broken it here.
12: That would have been nice.
11: Get a little hype on this 11-2 extravaganza.
12: Let's get hype on the perch.
11: NFL radio. But Adam Schefter has tweeted that the Minnesota Vikings have named Kyler Murray their starting quarterback. Presser around 1, of course, carried on your flagship for everything good, KFAM. It's a Tana Fitz production. It's a nice, juicy press conference today from KO. And now the talkback question, along with what do you think of the decision, is where do we go from here?
12: Yeah.
11: Where do we go from here? I'm going to be at practice today, so I'm curious to see, this absolutely means Murray slides into some role during training camp that he previously had not had. So does it mean it goes 90% of the snaps for Murray, 10 for McCarthy? What happens to Wentz? Like, does they're just for the discerning eye. There are things to watch today.
12: There are.
11: It's you got the breaking news from Shefty. The assumption is O'Connell is going to talk about it at one during his press conference. Of course he will. But he has that sneaky little NFL radio thing at noon. So I'm going to be looking at the tweet machine between like 12 and 12:20 just to see those who are devotees of NFL radio, and that would be me, what people are listening for and then like tweeting during that part of the equation.
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18: It's August 2023, a county government meeting in Pennsylvania's Lehigh Valley. 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
19: My two-month-old son was happily drinking milk from his bottle when he quickly started choking, turned blue, and went limp. My boyfriend transported our son to the changing table as I grabbed an anti-choking device and my boyfriend began assembling it. Two pumps of the device and my son was conscious, gasping for air and coughing up milk.
18: They all went to the ER to make sure the baby was okay.
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18: 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And the same doctor's name kept coming up again and again, a pediatrician.
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18: 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From Serial Productions and the New York Times, I'm Diane Neary. And this is The Preventionist, a story about a doctor and the rise of a powerful field of pediatric medicine.
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22: Three staccato cries of Mayday and an eyewitness report of a mid-air explosion is about all that is known this morning of the British Columbia air disaster, which yesterday claimed 52 lives.
23: I really want to know what happened, and it makes me extraordinarily angry, but it's always been a big secret.
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26: He had one or two murder charges against him and was acquitted.
27: They knew what had happened, but they didn't know why.
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25: We were told nothing.
28: This man that I wasn't sure even existed. 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
27: I said, do you know who did it? 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
25: Investigating the largest unsolved mass murder in Canada, Canadian Pacific Flight 21.
1: This was not an accident.